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6: Jake and Ben, 97.5, the KSL Sports Zone. Excuse me. There is some Utah news out there. Utah Athletics and Adidas have announced a groundbreaking 7-year agreement to become the official footwear of the University of Utah. So we can crunch more into that coming up a little later. Well, we can actually ask our next guest about it because Kansas is an Adidas school. But he covers Kansas for the Kansas City Star, and he joins us now on the Jake and Ben Show. Shreyas Lada with us. Hey, what's going on, Shreyas? Sorry about that.
7: No, you're good. No worries. Nothing much. Just getting ready for day two of the NBA draft. How about yourself?
6: Oh, man. Are you kidding? It's pandemonium around here. I don't know if you saw the videos from the draft party and heard the chanting, but it's rare that the Jazz get the exact player the fan base wanted, but believe it or not, it would appear that they did.
7: Yeah, I mean, maybe I'm a little biased because I've been around Darren since really, I guess, almost his senior year of high school, but I think the Jazz got the best prospect in the draft. If he's healthy, I think he's going to be an incredible player in the NBA, and just being there next to him and getting to know him pretty well. He just felt like a different guy yesterday. I haven't seen him that happy, I think, all year.
6: Oh, he jumped on our draft show. We did a big draft show and got his first live interview here in Salt Lake. And it was only 5 minutes, but he was great. I mean, he was upbeat, but not, kind of fakely positive. He talked about how he was going to have a chip on his shoulder. I mean, it was a really good conversation, and that's just 5 minutes. So I'm curious, as somebody who's known him for a couple of years, tell us a little bit about, I guess, what he's all about.
7: Yeah, Darren's a little bit of a quieter guy. I think, you're seeing a little more of his personality, his happy-go-luckiness in the last few days, especially with the draft. He's insistent that he is fully healthy, which I think is a great sign because he was never really fully healthy at Kansas last year. And I think it definitely affected his press conference demeanor, et cetera. We didn't get him much last year. And with all the stuff going on, trying to figure out all the behind the scenes, like I was chasing that story for 6 months before I ended up breaking it in March. But I mean, he's well liked by his teammates. He has incredible work ethic. Like you mentioned yesterday, he's a big Kobe guy, big movie guy, loves watching movies. Just a guy that I think, you know, on and off the court, the fan base in Utah is going to like quite a bit. And honestly, I think really good basketball fit, but also just good market fit. I think Darren needs to be at a place where, you know, the focus should be solely on basketball and not everything else that I kind of think surrounded his lone season at Kansas.
6: What do you make about the drama in his lone season at Kansas? Somebody who's close to it. I mean, I believe it had something to do with him falling 2-2, if not for Washington just opening their mind, I guess, to consider another player. But I'm curious to your take as somebody who covered it up front.
7: Yeah, you know, this is the thing with Darren. It's like you get to know a lot of different people and characters in his camp. And certain people there are, I'm like, okay, I understand their motives. They're professionals. And then there's a certain level of like, well, how much of this is what Darren wants, which is versus, you know, how much of what his camp wants. And I think sometimes you can see at different times it can be at odds a little bit. You know, we saw it at Kansas at different times where I think Bill Self got at points frustrated, you know, because he wanted him out there playing more. And just, I think because of everything that happened with the cramps and all that other stuff, he didn't play as much basketball as anyone wanted, because he's such a talented player and he's a good kid. But I think the important thing was I never felt like he didn't want to go to Utah. I had the sense that from his camp, he wanted to be number one overall. And there was like, okay, because initial thoughts were, okay, because Utah loves AJ and they have all those ties and all this other stuff, that maybe he'd go number one. And I never really made much of, oh, he's not going to work out with Utah or whatever, because I had heard he had interviewed with the Jazz and interviewed quite well from not somebody within his camp, but from big sources. And his interviews have gone well with a lot of lottery teams. So to me, when the question was, is he going to Utah or is he not going to Utah? I don't think it really matters that much, because I never felt like Darren was going to be this player that if he got drafted at Utah or if he got drafted at Memphis or wherever, he would have been like, oh, I'm not going to play here. I think he just really wanted to be number one, and that's the competitive guy that he is. And I think you saw a little of that competitiveness last night. But also, we, as you know, somebody that had the chance to cover my Kansas, I think we didn't see it as much as we could have this past year because of everything that was going on with his injuries. If you go back and watch the BYU game against AJ, he clearly goes at him a few times. He clearly played that, you know, took that game seriously, and really wanted to show him. And you go back and watch their high school matchups. I mean, he's beating AJ in point totals, in wins, et cetera. He's 3-0. How much that matters in the grand scheme of things, I have no idea. But, I mean, if you're a Jazz fan, you got to be excited about that.
6: So I'm always careful when you play the comp game, right? You pick a player to compare the rookie to, and all of a sudden somebody's running online with Shreya said he's going to be Kobe, and that's not the point of the exercise. So I always like to ask it a little different. Who do you think his game looks like? You know, if you were to describe what his game looks like when he's playing, who does he look like?
7: That's a really good question. I see a little bit of Devin Booker. I see a little bit of Shea. I mean, I was talking to NBA scout about this yesterday, like what is the high-end ceiling-wise, and they think it's Devin Booker. I think he could be like Devin Booker with better defense, in my mind. The playmaking, I know he wants to be a point guard. Let's see if he ends up being that, but I don't know how many true point guards there are in the league at this point anyways. But he's a guy that I think when in his prime will probably average like anywhere from 25 to 28, 30 points a game, maybe 4 or 5 assists and, you know, 6 or 7 rebounds or 5 or 6 rebounds or so. So efficient scorer, just quintessential, pretty good defender. He has good hands, and he's pretty good at athleticism too. But the big thing for me is the playmaking question mark, because we didn't get to see it that much at Kansas. He showed it a little more at high school, but it's hard to kind of judge comp-wise. So I like Devin Booker with better defense. I see some Shea in his game, too. I think Kobe is just an asinine comp because it's so hard to compare to a top 10 player all time like that. But there are moments where he shoots the ball or he does certain moves, like maybe that's a little bit Kobe, but I'm not going to sit there and say Kobe in his game is the dominant feature there. And Devin Booker is his favorite player, so it makes sense.
6: Dig into more about how he can guard, because I've been hearing some people maybe overselling it a little bit. I can't even remember who it was. We had somebody on our air yesterday who said he can come in day one and guard the other team's best player. And I kind of thought, wow, that's pretty steep. So I'm curious, what kind of defender is he? Can he really guard?
7: So I think he's a pretty dang good defender. I don't know if he's a day one come in and guard the other team's best player type defender, but I think he's going to be a guy that in his absolute best defensive seasons, you're hoping he makes, second team all defense or kind of in that realm. I grew up a Celtics fan. When you watch them play, a lot of people like to say Jaylen Brown is the best defender. The reality of the situation is Jayden Tatum is the best defender because switchability and ability to kind of guard all different types of wings and bigs is probably the best thing. Jayden Tatum is probably not winning or going to make any all defensive teams, but I'd argue he's probably the better defender all around than Jaylen Brown, even if Jaylen Brown's a better individual defender. I think Darren Peterson's kind of in that same realm where maybe he doesn't make all defensive teams, but he's going to be a really good plus defender. I think he has an opportunity to be a great defender, especially if the health issues are not an issue. And I think we saw it at different points at Kansas, but I felt like he could have been even better if he was fully healthy.
6: I don't know how much you follow the NBA or how familiar you are with the roster of the Utah Jazz. I certainly wouldn't expect you to be. But if you are at all familiar with Lowry, Markkanen, and Jaren Jackson Jr., and probably saw Keontae George come through Baylor, I'm sure. Any thoughts on how he fits with the team?
7: I think he's a perfect fit. I'm a big NBA fan. I think this is the best possible location for Darren. I think he's going to be a guy that can, if he is as advertised, will take Utah to the playoffs. He's that piece that kind of puts them over the top, especially if they're all fully healthy. I think he's going to be a guy that you can slot right in the starting lineup, and hopefully as a rookie, he gives you anywhere from 15 to 20 points a game. And he's going to help kind of carry that scoring load alongside a guy like Morey Markkanen and a guy like Ace Bailey who might be coming off the bench or whatever. Out of those top three, top four lottery teams, I don't think there was a better fit in the draft than Utah.
6: Moving away from the draft a little bit, but talking to you about Kansas football, Big 12 Media Day is in 2 weeks, something like that. Curious, what are we looking at on the gridiron this year from the Jayhawks?
7: it's kind of an interesting one. I've heard the transfers look better than expected. A lot of positions look better than expected. That said, I think their football team is probably going to be like in the range of a low end of 4 wins and a high end of 6 or 7. They don't know who the quarterback is yet. That's a quarterback competition. It's probably going to be Cole Ballard. He has a slight edge at the moment. But, I think the big thing is, can they get back into bowl contention? They've been 5-7 the last 2 years. They can make a bowl game. I think that would make Kansas fans a lot happier than underwhelming like they have this past 2 years. And, it'll be interesting to kind of see how it all plays out, but I'm not really expecting them to be in the top 6 or top 8 of the conference.
6: You heard me talk about some breaking news. Utah's going with Adidas. For years, I've had the hot take that Utah being an Under Armour school, it's been doing nothing for their basketball program, which has been down. A once really proud basketball program has not been good for a long time. And maybe this is, conspiracy theorists, but I don't think Under Armour was doing them any favors. Kansas is the flagship, basketball school for Adidas. I'm curious if you have a take on what Adidas could do for Utah and what they do for Kansas.
7: Well, I think it'll be a positive. I do think, Adidas is a better opportunity for Utah than if, Under Armour was. And I think that's just because, candidly, I don't know how many kids are even signed to Under Armour at high school, but also more importantly, these guys care about the brands they're at and they represent. Adidas and Nike are the two premier brands. And I've seen it firsthand. Adidas' bag you know, had influence and ability to get a Nike kid in Tyron Stokes. They beat up Kentucky and Oregon, two really big Nike schools for Stokes, even if the recruitment took a long time. And he has a kind of a unique setup where he's going to wear Adidas gear on the court, but off the court, he'll have like a Nike sponsorship still. So like that opportunity, like to get Nike kids and stuff like that, it's much higher, I think, when you're signed for a brand like Adidas. And I think you'll see that with Utah maybe in 3 or 4 years or whatever, maybe not the difference right away, but I definitely think it should help for recruiting, especially for basketball, on the basketball side of things.
6: Man, people don't realize how important that stuff is. And if, you know, I mean, for example, Darren Peterson, I mean, minutes after he got drafted, it was announced that he signed a huge deal with Adidas. And Donovan Mitchell was an Adidas guy when he was here, and we've seen them launch shoes from Salt Lake. I mean, it's just, whether you like it or not, I mean, it's just a huge component to how college sports works.
7: No, absolutely. And I mean, these kids care about it, right? Yeah, like they care what shoes they're wearing, what gear they're wearing. Like, I mean, you know, a lot of hear stuff like in Stokes recruitment that he doesn't like the way the Adidas logo looks. And they're like, how much does that matter? And all this other stuff. So like, look, you know, all that stuff matters. And I think this deal for Utah is only going to help them in the long run, get the right guys and make it easier, honestly, in recruiting spaces.
6: Well, Shreyas, we certainly appreciate your time coming on, talking a little Kansas, a little DP. I mean, a lot under the sun today. So thank you very much for joining us, and maybe we'll see you down in Dallas.
7: Absolutely. Thanks, guys. Appreciate you.
6: Oh, we appreciate you. Thank you very much. That's Shreyas Lada of the Kansas City Star, covers Kansas basketball and football, coming on to give us a little perspective on Darren Peterson. And I'm glad we talked to somebody that's known and covered him for a couple of years, and in his journey to Kansas can give us a little bit more of a take on his personality and really his history. And I've been trying to talk about this for the past couple of weeks or longer as we've talked about his, I don't know, bumpy existence in Kansas. This guy's been playing basketball, and the Jazz in particular have been watching him play basketball for years. He didn't just appear on the scene and start playing at Kansas, even though a bunch of us, and I mean me in this, don't start paying attention to prospects really until they get to college. The college basketball prospect beat is not mine. I'm sure that guys like Mitch and Bartle could tell you a little bit more about it than me, but they appear on the scene in college to me, and that's all kind of people pay attention to, and then it's this big stage. And why is he pulling himself out in this game or whatever? But you don't realize he's got a bunch of history and a bunch of relationships leading up to that. So glad to talk to somebody that has covered and known him a little bit longer and thinks the Jazz are the perfect fit for him. He said he was a big NBA fan, knew what he was talking about, which you never know when you talk to beat writers for specific for college beat writers, or even like Locke will famously tell you he doesn't watch college basketball at all because he's so busy, you know, covering the Jazz, which is understandable. So I never know, but he obviously follows the NBA really closely, knew all about the Jazz, and thinks he's just the perfect fit. And I do too. I mean, you want to take the best player available. Don't worry about fit, but fit wise, I don't know if they could have done better.
8: That was a topic of conversation when it seemed like Cam was maybe going to potentially be the pick, right? Because it's, how do you put Cam on the floor when you have Lauri Markkanen and Jaren Jackson Jr. and Walker Kessler? You know, your rookie's probably coming off the bench, and who knows what the situation's going to look like with the Jazz. We don't know what it'll be like day one, and that doesn't even really matter anyways. But, you know, you have an opportunity for Darren Peterson to see a lot of time, whether it's at the one or the two.
6: Yeah, indeed. I think that will be a big topic of conversation on, I'm sure on this show, but on sports radio, for the next, I'd say couple, if not several years. How much point guard is he going to be? How much time does he split with Keontae? Is he the guy with the ball in his hands? In fact, I guarantee Ben and I have a semi-regular discussion about how much he dribbles, because Ben loves guards who dribble. And I do not, and it's a constant conflict on this show. So his point guard or playmaking time, that sort of thing, will be monitored closely right here on Jake and Ben.
8: Well, and Will Hardy, I don't think, loves point guards who dribble, right?
6: No, he doesn't.
8: So we will see. But yeah, he played a lot of off-ball at Kansas.
6: Well, and Austin Age did say that Will Hardy talked to him and explained the way the Jazz play basketball, and he was very much on board, which is what you'd expect to hear. So we'll see how it all plays out.
8: Right. That sounds cool right now. We'll see what happens in 2 years.
6: Yeah, right. When somebody else is dribbling, not named Darren Peterson. When Keontae and Darren Peterson, which, you know, they have the same agent, there's going to be some competition there for a role. There's certainly no doubt about it. And, you know, throw in Ace and Bryce Sensabaugh, and there are going to be some of those players that are not on the team in several years.
8: In 3 months?
6: Well, I don't know about that.
8: I mean, guys, like, who knows about Bryce and Sfi, right? And Collier. I mean, all those guys coming off the bench, I think.
6: You think they could be traded?
8: I don't think all of them.
6: Even the guys under contract?
8: I don't know. I would be surprised if, I don't know. I mean, I should be careful because I don't know anything.
6: Bezembang's getting a camp invite. You never know.
8: You never know.
6: May see Bez again. I would expect Collier and Bryce Sensabaugh and Phil to all be on the team
8: next year. I would think those guys. That's when I wonder about a guy like Sfi. But it's hard because Will Hardy loves Sfi, and
6: well,
8: we know that.
6: And Sfi's under contract, too, I think. So, and Conch.
8: Right.
6: Do they have Conchar, who is also under contract, I believe. So I don't know. I don't know how much change we'll see. I think, honestly, I think the vibe I get from the Jazz, they're pretty fired up about where they're standing right now. And I would guess they're including those guys in that conversation. I mean, Bryce Sensabaugh, no offense to Bryce, but man, he's a lot better player when he's your eighth or ninth guy.
8: Exactly. Role players.
6: Right. So, you know, I would bet if you're slotting Bryce Sensabaugh into being your fourth or fifth guard slash wing, you're probably pretty stoked about it, right? I mean, Isaiah Collier, if you're expecting Derek Peterson and Keontae George to both be quote unquote point guards or ball handlers or whatever you want to say, Isaiah the Collier is a change of pace point guard off the bench. 100%. I think he's valuable in that role. So I'll be curious. So you bring up an interesting point, Christian. I'll be curious to see how that all works out and who's actually on the roster. Yeah. It's Jake and Ben. Ben will be back on Friday, 97.5, the KSL Sports Zone.
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29: With Giannis, there were two dynamic guards, and I think we'll be one of the best backcourts in the NBA early. And then we have Lowry and Jaren Jackson and Walker. And I know Bryce Hensenberg went to Ohio State, Ace Bailey. So I know a lot of the guys, and I think we'll all complement each other's games well.
6: Jacob Ben, 97.5, the KSL Sports Zone. You heard Darren Peterson from last night as we did our draft roundtable at JCW's. Ben out today and tomorrow. He's going to be back in on Friday, but joining us now in studio, Ben's co-host in podcast form, also covers the Jazz for KSLSports.com. He's Chandler Holt with us here in studio. Thanks for coming in, Chandler.
30: Yeah, absolutely. Exciting day yesterday and sort of start of a new era for the Jazz.
6: Yeah, take us through your experience. We can talk about the nuts and bolts of it, but I know you were over at Southtown covering that event, which seemed to be extremely successful, and obviously the front office, or at least Austin Ainge, coming out and talking after.
30: Yeah, it was quicker than last year. I remember last year even 5 came around rather quickly, and then also waiting to see what the Jazz did at 21, but right to it after the Wizards picked AJ Abonsa, picked Darren Peterson, which I felt like was kind of the, I don't want to say consensus, but definitely the favorite for that pick. And then almost right away, they pull us to the other room. Austin Ainge starts talking to us. I said this yesterday on the podcast. He came into the room like pumped. Like he came in, if he felt like he was like bouncing a little bit. And then talked about the cantrip, talked about sort of the process, being able to dive into these guys maybe a little bit extra deep, as opposed to when you have multiple picks in the first round. And then the night, relating to the Jazz, at least, sort of closed with Darren Peterson hopping on, talking with us on a video call. It was my first time talking to Darren. Just seems like an awesome guy, honestly. I was pleasantly surprised by the conversation.
6: As far as the fans go down there, this may be the most popular draft night pick I've ever covered.
30: Yeah.
6: I'm trying to think. Because even some of the Jazz better picks, like Darren Williams turned out to be a great player, but really controversial because a lot of the fan base wanted the more popular player in Chris Paul. You know, nobody knew who Enes Kanter was. Nobody knew who Dante Exum was. There was some people excited about Trey Burke because he was coming off that run with Michigan. Kevin O'Connor got booed when he announced the Gordon Hayward draft pick. He actually got up in front of the fans and made the announcement before the pick went totally public and totally got booed for it. Even Donovan Mitchell, people didn't know a ton about him coming in. So I thought the response was notable. Because it was a uniquely positive reaction. And I know there are some BYU fans out there that are a little grumpy AJ didn't fall, but even there, the Jazz didn't have the chance to take him. It's not like they passed on him. So if Austin Ainge is looking to make a popular decision, apparently he did just that.
30: Yeah, absolutely. I've seen the videos from Southtown, like the thousands of fans that were out there, Ace Bailey and Craig Bowler-Jack hyping up the crowd. That was awesome to see. Honestly, like rightfully so. Second top two pick in basically the history of the franchise. Yep. It was about almost 50 years since the last time that happened. And then, I think fans were excited definitely about Ace Bailey because he did fall to the Jazz last year, but absolutely not the response that we saw this year. Part of me does kind of hope that something crazy happened and they did have the chance to pick AJ. I wonder what the response would have been like if they did pass on AJ.
6: Well, what's interesting, I think there would have been a mutiny if they picked Boozer.
30: Yeah.
6: Because I think there was a fear in the fan base, and who knows, Boozer may turn out to be great, but I don't think they wanted to see the Jazz pick Boozer because of the position he plays.
30: Mm-hmm.
6: But also, you know, don't just pick Carlos Boozer's kid, pick the best player in the draft. I think a lot of fans thought that's just what the Jazz did.
30: Yeah, I think Cam Boozer is going to be great in the NBA, but he just isn't the most fun to watch. Like when we broke him down for weeks and weeks leading the whole process, it was like he gets 25 and 12 every single game, but it's like he doesn't feel like that when you're watching it. Even if Darren Peterson doesn't have the best statistical game, you're watching all of these games in awe because he just can really do anything on the floor, especially on offense.
6: Right, and he's got that smooth game that's appealing that you're talking about that's easy to get by or behind for a fan. But I also think it's the potential. The Jazz need a 1A, right? Mm-hmm. I mean, lots of teams out there need a 1A. But when you're picking, everybody has that 1A in mind. Even if the Jazz are picking 10, you have fans going like, oh, could Taylor Hendricks be the, you know?
30: Yes.
6: Everybody kind of has that on draft night. I mean, but with him, you don't have to, I was bringing this up yesterday, you don't really have to talk yourself into anything.
30: Yeah.
6: And that actually is kind of true about AJ as well, I would say. But you don't really have to talk yourself into it. He's a defensive player. He's got size. He's a great scorer. He's a good ball handler. Maybe if you believe the noise, you have to talk yourself into that he is not injury prone or something. But I don't feel like you have to talk yourself into this pick at all.
30: I 100% agree. And I do agree with you that the only thing that you might have to talk yourself into is the health aspect. But even before he was the pick, and Austin Ainge came out and talked about that in his press conference, the reports were that no NBA teams are turned off of what they're seeing in Darren Peterson's medicals. And then Austin Ainge came out and reflected that same thing, saying that he looks great. He looks stronger since they last saw him at Kansas. And yeah, looks like all good signs. And I agree with you, just two-way ability, maybe the best offensive player in the draft. Like it's all there.
6: It would have been different if he had knee issues, but I laughed with this, at this with Ben when we were talking about the medicals. Like, creatine cramps isn't a thing.
30: Yes.
6: It's not going to show up on medicals. It's not going to show up anywhere. The only explanation you're going to get is asking the player himself. And is there an answer that the player could give that would truly turn you off? I mean, if he really said, I just didn't feel like playing. I mean, you still can say to yourself, well, as soon as he gets in our building, this is how it's going to go, you know?
30: Yeah, something that Ben has said that I disagree with, frankly, but he says, like, the Jazz don't even have to, like, really, really push the Darren Peterson thing. Like, they could go out there and play him 15 or 20 minutes a night in his rookie year. I do think he starts the season off the bench. I still do think he gets starter-level minutes, even if he does come off the bench. If, like, I also just think he'll make it into the starting lineup at some point during his rookie year, similar to Ace Bailey last year. But yeah, that is the nice thing, is the Jazz have the luxury of not being forced to play this guy more than they might want to. Like, there isn't, you want to develop him, but you aren't, like, his development isn't the future of the franchise necessarily. It could be, though, and that's why this pick is so awesome.
6: Oh, there will be pressure from the fans to start him, big time. Yeah. I mean, there was pressure from the fans to start Ace Bailey last year, and he had some sort of, like, mono or something.
30: Yeah.
6: I don't want to say that. I don't remember what he had, but he was sick.
30: Yeah.
6: He was sick. He was sick for the first, month of the season, or maybe a little less than that. And people were still belly aching about, whoa, why is this guy not starting? I actually think it'll be really interesting to see who starts. If I'm Will Hardy, not to get sidetracked, but I totally open it up. I'd say just play. I'd say it's wide open in camp. I don't have starting guards. I have to start Jaren Jackson Jr. I have to start Lauri Markkanen. And outside of that, I don't have to start anybody.
30: 100%. Last year, he talked about the lineup being sort of a meritocracy, like earn it and you get it kind of thing. But I don't think that should extend to last year. Like, it's not Darren Peterson's fault he's getting into the NBA right now. If he's the best player, put him in the starting lineup.
6: Yep. Oh, remember, wasn't it our guy SVHT who surfaced to be the starter there at the beginning of last year? Maybe it's SV. Maybe it's SV once again. But I, in all honesty, and this may be like projection stuff, right, with how we all watch sports, but, you know, Keontae George had a great year last year for a team that wasn't trying.
30: Mm-hmm.
6: And that wasn't playing a lot of its players for a lot. I mean, he could take as much attention as he wants. Didn't really, and again, I don't want to run down Key. I hope people don't get me wrong, but didn't really earn it per se. Played well with the opportunity given, but it's not like he did beat out Isaiah Collier, I guess, at the beginning of the year. But now you're really going to have to go after it. You're really going to have to earn minutes if you're Keontae George. If you're Ace Bailey, again, you were kind of gifted minutes down the stretch on a team that wasn't really playing all its guys. Like, which I think is a big deal for him, by the way. He needs to put in a hard offseason and get in and earn it.
30: Yeah.
6: So I don't know who starts, but I bet you drafting number two pick lights a fire under all of them.
30: Oh, 100%. I don't. This was a topic that I sort of talked about yesterday. Is I don't think anybody in the lineup necessarily feels threatened, but I think everyone in the room knows that the next era of Jazz basketball is walking in the door right now. So are you going to be a part of that or not? I mean, like, you're not necessarily following the footsteps of Darren Peterson, but you're bringing in a number two pick. Like, this guy he was coined as the best American guard prospect since Kyrie Irving. And we saw what Kyrie Irving did, especially in those early years with the Cavs. So yeah, absolutely. And also going back to the Keontae George thing, I think that's the reason, talking about how last year's team, he put up good numbers on a bad team. I think that's the reason that he won't get an extension this offseason. Again, this is kind of sidetracked, but that, in addition to the fact that it would be kind of a backhanded slap to Walker Kessler if they extend Keontae right when he's available for it, as opposed to what they did with him. But yeah, no, I agree. I think everyone in the locker room is, other than the Lowry's and the Jarens, and maybe Walker if he does come back, because he's just the default starting center, it feels like, especially with the new contract. Everyone's going to have to earn it.
6: Yeah, I think players should be nervous. I think he is coming in to make some waves and take some minutes. I think that's actually, sounds crazy, but I think that's positive for everybody involved, because then you do have to go out there and earn it. It was a topic of conversation with the young players and like Jordan Clarkson. Like, you need to earn it. And Jordan Clarkson got a lot more minutes than a lot of, especially the Tank Note people, think that he should have gotten it. But if you're a coach, you got to think about it. You can't just hand players roles. I actually think Donovan Mitchell being handed the role he was right off the bat. Now, listen, he ran with it and he's an all-star and all that stuff. But I think ultimately it might have been a little detrimental not to have to pay those dues to get to that level on a team. And he kind of inherited a unique circumstance. But I think Darren Peterson's going to have to earn it. And I think those guys are going to have to earn it all over again. And that is a good thing.
30: Yes, I think that competition against your own teammates in your own building, it only makes you stronger and prepares you for when the real competition starts against other people. So I'm excited for this next season of Jazz basketball. I think that Darren Peterson is heading into, of the top three, if you want to extend it to four in Chicago, the best situation for him. In Memphis and Chicago, he would have had that sort of like total green light, like we talked about, to play 30 plus minutes every single night and go through the ups and downs. But I think we saw it with Dylan Harper last year with the Spurs and how they made that deep run, that the slow play can work very well sometimes. The Jazz, even like we mentioned already, kind of did that with Ace Bailey last year. So I'm interested to see how the Jazz sort of opt to bring Darren Peterson along.
6: The problem with the slow play is whoever's ahead of the person you're slow playing has to be good.
30: Yes.
6: The problem, I don't know, you guys are so young. When Darren Williams got drafted, he did not start for the first half of his career because Jerry had Milt Palacio and Keith McLeod starting ahead of Darren Williams. You got to have somebody good.
30: Yeah.
6: Or else it doesn't work.
30: I'm pretty sure I've heard about that. Darren was like mad because he felt he was much better than both of them.
6: Because he was.
30: Yes, he was.
6: And he was mad. And Jerry, to his credit, actually later in life said that he regretted doing that. Mm-hmm. That didn't really work. He just kind of stood in the way of Darren instead of. Yeah. But if you have that player beating somebody out or coming, you know, I'm not a big De'Aaron Fox guy, but you can sit Dylan Harper down and say, hey, you're going to come off the bench because we've got a guy.
30: I will say a lot of like most things in life, it could be good in moderation.
6: Right.
30: Like if you like it can light a fire, but if you do it too long, it just pisses him off.
6: Yeah.
30: So you have to find that balance.
6: Let's listen to Darren Peterson. Curious to your reaction. He joined us for about 5 minutes during the roundtable for the draft show yesterday. I was there. You're going to hear from Scott Girard, Patrick Kinahan, and of course, Coach Tim Lacombe. Let's go ahead and play that now, Christian.
0: When you met with the Jazz in your hometown, what were those conversations like, and what were your impressions of that front office that made the trip out there to talk to you?
29: Yeah, it was a great conversation. They were just showing me the stuff that they have in store in the future and how I could fit in with the team, and it went well, and I'm looking forward to it. And you said, ask me the second part again one more time, sorry.
0: No, that was exactly what I wanted to hear, because the Jazz really wanted to get some FaceTime with you, and that gives you a lot of comfort level knowing that you had a chance to chat with them.
29: For sure, yeah, it was huge that they came out and saw me, and I respect that a lot, and it's good to spend some more time with those guys outside of Chicago.
1: So you didn't go number one, Darren. How much will you use that as motivation to show that you should have been number one, and you will prove that at the NBA level in the coming months and years?
29: Yeah, I'm super motivated by it, but it's behind me now. I can't go back and change anything, but now I'm with the Jazz, and I'm super excited to get there. And it'll definitely keep a chip on my shoulder throughout my whole career, and I'll take it out on everybody, not just that guy in particular.
2: Darren, you know, through the process, we love that here. You keep singing that music, and you'll have a bunch of fans, even more fans. Hey, but the question I have for you is, how hard was the process? You're not a you've said it. You're kind of a guy that likes to be alone and, you know, not being in the fanfare. How hard was this process going through it with everything that it requires?
29: Yeah, it wasn't hard at all. And I kind of use the wrong words when I say I like to be alone. Just during that process, I was spending some time alone because I feel like I had to go within and try to figure out what was going on. And once I did, now I'm back to me, a family guy, a guy that loves to be around people. I got three siblings, so I'm the oldest and all that. So I think I'm a cool guy. So I'm ready to go be that guy, be the face of a franchise.
6: Not sure how familiar you are with all of the Jazz roster, but know you're familiar a little bit with Keyonte George, and you talked to the front office.
29: Yep.
6: How do you think your game fits on this team?
29: I think, like you said, with Keyonte, we're two dynamic guards, and I think we'll be one of the best backcourts in the NBA early. And then we have Lowry and Jaren Jackson and Walker, and I know Bryce Hensenberg went to Ohio State, Ace Bailey, so I know a lot of the guys, and I think we'll all complement each other's games well.
0: You, your plans are to go to Summer League next week here in Salt Lake City, correct?
29: Yep, for sure.
1: Darren, most guys who are drafted second are going into a losing situation, a team that's rebuilding. This team has reloaded and is ready to win, and you're going to have to find a spot on this team. Nothing is going to be guaranteed. How much does that mean to you to go to a winning team and then try to find your way to make playing time?
29: It means a lot. I want to go to a team where I can win now, and I think Utah gives me the opportunity to do that. So I'm prepared to go in there, and like you said, my spot isn't going to be given to me, and nothing's been given to me throughout my whole life. So I'm prepared to go in there and do what I got to do to be on the court.
2: Darren, your experience at Kansas, just there a few months and a lot of ups and downs, but generally just kind of your experience there and what you learned from it.
29: I had a great experience, you know, obviously the ups and downs, but that's a part of the game. And I enjoyed every part of being in Kansas. And I picked there 1,000 more times if I could go back. But it's behind me, and I'm feeling great.
6: I don't know if he did enjoy all of his time at Kansas, but he is saying the right things in that regard, which is the smart thing to do. But curious to your reaction, not only to our interview, but all his media availability yesterday and how he handled himself.
30: Speaking of lighting a fire under Darren Williams, Jazz might be getting a guy with a fire under him already just because he wasn't the number one pick.
3: Yeah.
30: And I think that all of the smoke that sort of came about from only working out in Washington was seriously just, I think that there is a very early rivalry brewing between AJ DeBonta and Darren Peterson. And I think that both of them thought they were the number one pick and only one of them was able to get it. So I think that the Jazz are bringing in someone hungry. But also, the sense, like I said, yesterday was my first time ever talking to Darren. And the sense that I heard of him was very, like, soft-spoken, like, almost like Kawhi-like, you know? Like, I was expecting very short answers, like, straight-to-the-point answers. But he actually, like, expanded on a lot of the stuff when we were talking to him. I feel like in your guys' interview, he was very well-spoken as well. Gave some great answers. And also, I asked him, what is, like, the next step you're looking most forward to? Now that you're drafted, because this whole time you're looking forward to the draft, but now that you're drafted, what are you looking forward to? And he said, just coming to Salt Lake, going there and being home. I thought that was a great answer. So I'm very excited to for his next press conference, but the introductory press conference will be probably sometime in the next week. But yeah, honestly, I was like I said, pleasantly surprised talking to him for the first time.
3: We need to get the smoke out of the valley.
30: Yeah.
3: We need a storm. We got to blow the smoke out of the valley so we can put our best foot forward, you know?
30: Yes.
3: Be like, it gets a little smoky in the summer and a little smoggy in the winter, but trust me, it's amazing, you know? Those introductory press conferences are always entertaining.
30: Yes.
3: Everybody definitely trying to put their best foot, definitely put their best foot forward.
30: Yeah. I will say last year, Ace Bailey just has like one of the best energies I've ever had talking to an NBA player. Like he's just like clearly just like a kid high on life. But definitely some shorter answers from Ace Bailey. I remember last year, like definitely like, I don't know if he like didn't really know what to say or is just naturally quick to the point, but yeah. Darren expanded a bit more.
3: Well, last year was weird because we didn't know he was going to report.
30: Yeah.
3: Remember, that was a story of whether or not how long, maybe a day, 2 days, whether is he going to show up? And remember his supposed agent did this weird online interview saying that he would show up. Not Omar, it was his actual agent, who he ended up firing. But his actual agent said, no, he's going to show up or whatever. Mm-hmm. But the smoke coming out of his camp was, we're not so sure.
30: Yeah.
3: And so that was interesting.
4: If I remember, the draft was on a Thursday night, and I think he arrived Sunday or Monday.
3: Is that what it was?
4: Yeah. But until then, there was speculation, and that's what the whole draft coverage, like on ESPN,
30: yes,
4: the entire draft was about, is Ace Bailey going to show up in Utah?
3: And there's none of that, obviously, with Darren Peterson.
30: Yeah, no.
3: And I think he's probably smart enough, you heard his answer in that interview, to realize that he could be a really good fit for the Jazz, and this could be a really good situation to win right away.
30: Something I said yesterday, shout out to Darren for hiding the fact that the Jazz went out to Cannes to visit him, because he was asked about it. He said, yeah, I met with the Jazz over the weekend, and he was asked right to his face, like, did you go to Salt Lake? Like, what was that meeting? He just said, we met. So shout out to him for helping the Jazz, I guess, keep their cards close to the vest.
3: Well, I actually think that that is important for both the Jazz and for Peterson, because I think he came to the conclusion he was going to go number two.
30: Yes.
3: And that's smart. You know, don't meet with the team and get off on the right foot. Don't don't let political maneuver to try and go number one backfire on you when you realize you're not going to go number one.
30: Yeah.
3: And smart for the Jazz, I think, and shout out to Scotty G, who was the first one I heard bring this up, but that they said, oh, we'll come out to meet you. It's cool. We'll see where you're from. We don't mind. You know, what Austin Ainge, he said this last night. He said, we have time.
30: We have
3: time. We didn't work out that many players. We had the number two pick. We can make our way out to Ohio. That's fine, you know? And I do think that sends a decent message from both camps. So interesting how that story emerged.
30: Yeah, absolutely. It was like Shams was the first, like said it basically right after the pick was made on the ESPN broadcast. But yeah, the sense I got from Austin was like, basically like, oh, like, Darren's a great kid. It was cool to see where he's from, was the sense about that trip. And the sense I got from Darren was, I don't think he really said much about really what was said on the trip, but he did say that it did make an impression on him that the Jazz were like willing to, you know, fly out almost across the country to see him.
3: Important to get off on the right foot, Chandler. Important. That is Chandler Holt, covers the Jazz. He and Ben cover the Jazz for KSLSports.com. 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
1: Wrapping up with Jake and Ben Show, 97.5, the KSL Sports Zone. No Ben today. Ben will be back on Friday. So we've got another day minus Ben Anderson coming up tomorrow. So never you fear. You Ben Anderson fans out there, he will be back this week, in fact. He'll be back on Friday, but he certainly is going to be missing out because tomorrow we're going to be broadcasting on location out at Kenny J's. Super excited about that. We're going to be at the district. In fact, the station is going to be out at Kenny J's from 10 a.m. All the way until the end of this show, 11610 District Drive. So whether it's lunch, whether it's dinner, maybe an afternoon snack, come to Kenny J's, participate, hang out, enjoy the delicious food. Super excited about that. I'm sure the draft will continue to be a hot topic. I know Tim Lacombe is going to stick around with us for an hour tomorrow, so I'm always excited to talk to Coach Lacombe. Did we get it confirmed? Christian, is Mike going to be on the show tomorrow?
2: It's in the works.
1: It's in the works. All right.
2: Mike is a guy that you can't nail down too early, right? You never know if he's going to join until he's on the phone.
1: Well, Mike is, he's a bit of a TV guy, prima donna kind of thing going.
2: Last week I tried to get him and he was golfing in Minneapolis.
1: Yeah, you got to fit into his thing.
2: Yeah,
1: you know?
2: And we love Mike. It. We'll wait for Mike.
1: Sure, why not? I am eager. I would love to hear Mike's thoughts about the Jazz draft pick, certainly with Darren Peterson, and Mike's thoughts about the Walker Kessler situation. Mike, honestly, is the first person I know, and this was right when Walker got here, that said, this dude's going to be a guy. So we can get Mike's thoughts on Walker if he's nice enough or free enough to be able to join us. But obviously the draft will continue to be a hot topic. We didn't get a ton of time to talk about the University of Utah's new relationship with Adidas. We can get into that a little bit tomorrow as well. And listen,

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1: And misses strike three, and the inning is done. Another 1-2-3 inning for Tanner Gordon. 1-0 Albuquerque. We go to the bottom of two on the KSL Sports Zone.
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1: Bottom of the second inning, 1-0. Albuquerque leading over Salt Lake on AL Amador. Kyle McCann, Ryan Ritter, 8-9-1 against Alec Manoa. Manoa did not allow a hit in that first inning. However, walked three and hit a batter. Adel Amador 0 for 3 with a walk, drove in 2 last night. This guy with a 25-game on-base streak earlier this year. Amador, a PCL postseason All-Star last season, would also have 41 games with the Rockies. Left-hand batter against the righty, Manoa. Manoa standing tall on the mound, and a timing violation against Manoa will start the inning and start this plate appearance. 1-0. I had an interesting conversation with some of the guys in the press box tonight before the game. I think one unique rule change. We were talking, you know, what kind of rule change would you make? Here's the second pitch, technically, to Amador. And it's up. 2-0. Both sides, whether the timing violation is on the offense or the defense, you should make a timing violation a delayed dead ball. So if it happens, you could take the result of the play or the timing violation. Pitches outside 3-0. So let's say Manoa has a timing violation and Amador smashes it over the wall. Clearly, you take the home run, not the ball. But instead, you foul it back. Now you're going to take the timing violation. 1-0. 3-0 pitch. And it's high. 4. Amador reaches. Just one of those little things I'd love to see change. Like if you were to implement the same rule, but do it a different way. Same thing the other way around. If a batter has a timing violation, they rip a two-run single, you as the defense clearly would take the strike, and the runners would return. I think it would make it for great drama. You see it in the NFL, right? Some big play, and then all of a sudden there's a flag, and you bring it back, or there's a illegal hands to the face and an automatic first down. Here's McCann. First pitch, inside corner, a strike. McCann, 1-for-5, drove in a run last night. He has struggled against the Bees so far overall this year. Just 3-for-24 with 3 runs batted in. 1-0 Albuquerque, bottom of the second. Amador creeping to his lead at first, dancing off to a bigger lead. Long hold, Manoa. And Manoa deals. McCann swings and misses. It goes off the glove of the catcher, Porter, and holding at first base is Amador. That is a big base running mistake if you're Amador. At no moment should you be assuming that that hit the bat. Instead, it came off the glove of Porter, went to the backstop. The other thing you can keep an eye on is home plate umpire Denver Dangerfield, who never put his hands up. There's no reason Amador shouldn't be at second base. Here comes the 0-2 pitch. McCann swings and misses at a pitch bow tie high for strike three. Second strikeout of the night for Alec Manoah. One out. Amador's at first base. When as an inning develops, you hate to do this if you're an Albuquerque fan or even just a fan of the game, to know that he should be in scoring position right now. And you see that base running mistake made occasionally. I remember in a World Series, Manny Ramirez with Cleveland made a similar mistake. Throw over to first. Back with a head first dive is Amador. It's always big for base runners to know. I mean, you'll see the ball go to the backstop. Just make your first move to the next base. And at any moment, they could put their arms in the air and bring you back. Here comes the pitch. And it's at the knees, a strike to Ritter. Ritter grounded out to third back in the first inning. Ryan Ritter, who extended his AAA on-base streak to 40 games. His teammate Chad Stevens extended his to 56 in last night's ball game. Porter with the target up. Manoah with the frozen solid hold. 0-1. And it's scorched high in the air. Deep right center. Long run Rada. Still going to the gap. In front of the wall. Leaping up. It is Teodosio who makes the catch. And then flips it over to Rada. And scampering back to first base is Amador. Bryce Teodosio and Rada were over at the 404 sign. And it was Teodosio leaping up to make the grab. And he banged into the wall. This ball was twisting hard over to right. Rada was chasing, so was Teodosio. And Bryce with a great leaping catch in right center field. Two out, runner at first. And Amador would be at least at third base right now had he tagged up from second. But instead, he's still at first base. Back with a head first dive as the throw goes over. And Amador, who has 10 stolen bases on the year, returns. Doyle walked and scored back in the first inning. Right-hand batter ready. Target up knee high. A bluff at first and the pitch. It's in there for a strike. It's 0-1. Well, especially with two outs. Amador with a good, healthy, aggressive lead at first base. As his right foot is beyond the indentation of the grass. Manoah kicks, steals, and it's lined to left center field. This ball's going to get down for a base hit. Rod at the center fielder coming over to get it. Holding at second base wisely is Amador. And Brenton Doyle with a two-out single that would have scored Amador if he had advanced on a swing and a miss earlier in the inning. So first and second, two down, 1-0 Albuquerque in this bottom of the second inning. And it brings up Jordan Beck. He walked back in the first. Lead at second, Amador. Lead at first, Doyle. The sun has gone away again as it's hidden behind the clouds. And the pitch is skied high in the air, shallow right. Going out, the first baseman Nicholson coming in and over Teodosio. In foul ground, by the netting, lunges in and makes the catch. Folds over the short wall and finishes the inning with a fabulous grab. Bryce Teodosio flashing leather not once, but twice in the second inning. We'll go to the third. He's down 1-0 on the KSL Sports Zone.
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1: Top of the third, bottom of the order. He's down 1-0. Bryce Teodosio with two fabulous catches in the outfield during the second inning will lead off the top of the third. Ryan Nicholson on deck, Logan Porter in the hole. Teodosio, who did not play in last night's game. Right-hand batter, slightly open stance, first pitch, knee-high, called strike. In at third is Machine, playing tight to the line. In at first was Condon, now he backs up to medium depth. Tanner Gordon, third inning of work, six up, six down so far. And the next pitch, just outside. And the count's 1-1. Well, Bryce Teodosio, I mean, this guy puts on a show in the outfield. It doesn't matter which position in the outfield that he's playing. 1-1. And he lines it out to left field on a laser. Coming on and making the catch is Thompson. Knee high on the run for out number one. Boy, Teodosio absolutely tattooed that ball. And it was just that laser that had a slight hump to it. Thompson with a great read, great break. Was able to come in and over and make the grab. Tough break for Teodosio. One out, nobody on. 1-0 Albuquerque. Nicholson lines it down the left field line. Foul above the camera well, drops in and out of the camera well, and it's 0-1. Nicholson last night, 1-for-4, drove in a pair. Nice two-run single up the middle. Big open stance from the left side. The 0-1, swing and a miss on a pitch around the top of the zone. And it's 0-2. Boy, he takes big swings in that left-hand batter's box. Nicholson, 0-for-9 against starting pitching. Hitting .343 against relievers. Swing and a miss, strike three. He's now 0-for-10 against starting pitching. Eight up, eight down. Tanner Gordon, 1-0 Albuquerque. Top of the third, here's Logan Porter. Logan Porter reached for the first time since he joined the Bees. However, still looking for his first Salt Lake hit. First pitch to Porter, and it's up and away for a ball. 2-for-10 against the Isotopes this year with a walk. As Logan Porter splits some time between the Angels and the Giants this year. This time with Sacramento and Salt Lake. Next pitch misses for a ball, and it's 2-0. The Bees did not have their first hit until the fourth inning last night. They do not have a base runner right now with two out in the top of the third. 2-0 popped up behind home plate and out of play. And it's 2-1. I feel like out of all places that I could get a foul ball, this is one of the most likely. It's a good size open window. The netting, we're right behind home plate. This is cut on and missed, 2-2. So I'm always on my toes here. Now in daybreak, they're barred windows. It's a smaller opening. It's just not likely. There's always a chance. But this place is the most likely. Two out, nobody on, 1-0 Albuquerque. Here comes the 2-2 from Tanner Gordon. Porter swings and misses, strike three. Two punch outs in the inning, four overall for Gordon. He's retired the first nine in order. We go to the bottom of the third. It's Albuquerque 1, Salt Lake nothing on the KSL Sports Zone.
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1: Bottom of the third, he's down 1-0. Zach Veen, Charlie Condon, Sterling Thompson due up against Alec Manoa. Well, tonight, the ballpark in America First Square, they had their first movie night of the year. It's going on right now. Cars, Radiator Springs Rally. Lightning McQueen has made an appearance. Also, the Pinewood Derby car race, fans able to bring their own car or make their own car while in attendance. And it's what makes the movie-going experience at the ballpark the best. It's more than just seeing a movie. It's an entire themed evening, and your family can dress up, join in on all the fun at the ballpark at America First Square. Zach Veen struck out the first inning. And the first pitch to Veen is popped up high in the air, shallow left center, going out the shortstop, Paris. He'll camp underneath it. He's called off by the running Sanchez, who makes the catch, and then backflips over to Paris for out number one. Yeah, Sanchez called him off running through, and then just on that backhand flip, gives it over to Paris. It's Paris, who was in position and ready, and then got out of the way at the last moment. Charlie Condon to the plate, one out, nobody on. Albuquerque one, Salt Lake nothing. Manoa with the first pitch, and it's sliced over to the right field side. Here comes Teodosio again on the run, sliding down, and it pops in and out of his glove on the bounce. A one-out single for Charlie Condon. That was in Teodosio territory, which makes you believe it's automatically going to be caught. It's just how it feels. Teodosio was coming in and over and was closing on it quickly. And while it looked impossible for him to get to it, once he starts going to the ground, you feel like it's just automatic. But instead, he had to play it on the bounce. Great hustle, Teodosio. Condon at first. He's reached now for the second time. First pitch popped up from Thompson, high in the air by the second base back. The shortstop, Paris, calls for it and makes the catch 10 feet in front of second base for out number two. Well, some soft contact here so far in this third inning. Two out, runner at first base. And it brings up VML Machine. No runs, no hits, no errors for the Bees. One run, two hits, no errors for Albuquerque. VML Machine flied out to center field in the first. Nice rundown catch by Nelson Rada. Charlie Condon over there at first is 5-for-6 stealing bases so far this year. Infield shifted to the right. Middle infielders playing back. Corners, medium depth at third, and Nicholson holding the runner Condon at first base. First pitch starting after it, but holding up his Machine. It's in the zone for a strike, 0-1. VML Machine, when he is hot, look out. And he's had some streaky moments throughout the course of the year. Left-hand batter reaches the bat back ready. The pitch. And it's off the handle. Flair down the left field line. Slicing foul over the netting. And into the angled seats. With a location was set up outside by Porter. That pitch ended up more on the inside part of the plate. And the Machine sent it down the left field line. 0-2 the count. 1-0 the score, Albuquerque on top. And a balk has been called by home plate umpire Denver Dangerfield. All over it was Pete Talkington as well. No argument whatsoever from Manoa. I did not see what he did. I looked up and all of a sudden the finger guns were everywhere. Condon now at second base. Manoa holds from the chin, fires. The 0-2 is launched in the air center field, but it's a big center field. Drifting back is Rada, setting up shop. He'll make the catch, put that in his back pocket, and the inning is over. Well, Manoa's been in some trouble a time or two tonight, but he's given up just one run. And the Bees trail 1-0 as we go to the fourth on the KSL Sports Zone.
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1: Top of the fourth, top of the order. The Bees trying to break through against Tanner Gordon. They trail 1-0, but Tanner Gordon has retired all 9 Salt Lake hitters that he has faced. 4 strikeouts to go with 3 ground outs, and then a flyout. Nelson Rada grounded out to second back in the first inning. 1 for Albuquerque, 0 for the Bees. Albuquerque with that 1 run back in the bottom of the first. Tanner Gordon, first pitch, and Rada flares it into right center field. Long run for everybody, and this ball's going to drop down for a base hit. Well, Nelson Rada with a little soft serve single out to right center. Going to lead things off the right way in this top of the fourth. Rada, third best in stealing bases with 22 so far this season. He's 22 for 26. And it brings up Kyron Paris. He grounded out to short back in the first inning. Corners in. Middle infielders back, they're tilted to the left. Gordon from the stretch, creeping to the outside corner is McCann, the catcher, the pitch. And it's down and away. 1-0. Boy, Nelson Rada can create a lot of stress over there. It's not just the number of stolen bases. It's the threat to steal any pitch, any count, any situation. And he dives back to first. It was a bit late to react. You saw him scramble back, but he returns in time. Rada walking to his lead out there. Oven mitt on the left hand. Bright yellow sleeve on the right arm. Decent lead over there at first. The pitch. Paris takes for a strike. And it's 1-1. I've seen Rada with bigger leads over there at first base. But that front foot is not quite to the indentation in that first base area with the grass and the dirt. Now a big jump over there as he's dancing around at first base. Long hold Gordon, a bluff at first, and Paris rips it to center field on a rope, but it's in line with Doyle, who drifts back and makes the catch. Holding at first now is Rada. One down. Well, tough break there for Paris. Paris certainly hit that ball harder than Nelson Rada hit his, but that was right in line with Doyle. It's 400 feet straight away, and he was able to drift back without a problem and make the catch. Rada seemed like he had a great jump at any moment that he wanted to take off over there. Yomer Sanchez batting from the left-hand side. And the pitch cut on and missed. 0-1. Another bluff at first from Rada. Sanchez flied out to center field in the first inning. Albuquerque 1, Salt Lake 0. Top of the fourth, 1 out. Rada holding to that lead again. Happy feet dancing around the pitch. It's squaring up. The bunt is Sanchez. He plops it down foul on the left side of the grass. And the count is now at no balls and 2 strikes. Well, Yomer Sanchez, 3 runs batted in on Saturday. Second time this year he's done that. 42 runs batted in. That's now the leader on the team. And Sanchez bounces it right side. The second baseman, Amador, gets it, turns around. His only play is to first. Great job by Tanner Gordon covering. It's in time. Going first to second, Nelson Rada, 4-1 on the put out. Boy, that was perfectly between Condon and Amador. As Condon was playing in, he ranged to his right, couldn't get to it. Amador ranged back onto the grass, and a sharp angle throw to first. Tanner Gordon, great concentration on the catch and to get a tap on the bag to get Yomer Sanchez. So a 4-1 put out, 2 out, runner at second, 1-0 Albuquerque. And here is Jamer Candelario. Candelario struck out back in the second inning. McCann, the catcher, is out at the mound to talk with Tanner Gordon. Well, Jamer Candelario, a 297 hitter with runners in scoring position. last night, 2-for-10 with runners in scoring position. Candelario batting from the left-hand side. Rada at second. The pitch. Candy takes it at the top of the zone for a strike, 0-1. So far, Tanner Gordon has retired 11 of the 12 that he has faced. The only guy he didn't retire, Rada. He's at second. The 0-1. It's inside, a ball and a strike. Nelson Rada with a good secondary lead over there. And then with his lead, he's directly in the base path of second and third. Rada creeping out to the lead again. Ritter, the shortstop, shading the bag. Here comes the 1-1 pitch to Candelario. And it's down and in. Two balls and a strike. Infield pulled to the right. In at third, Machine. So he's almost even with the base path. Big hole left side. Outfield straight away. No wind. Here comes the 2-1. Candelario bounces it foul into the first base dugout. Bangs off the bench. Goes to Jack Santora, the first base coach. And the count is 2-2. The score is 1-0. A one spot on a base on balls. Back in the first inning for Albuquerque. The Bees trying to at least even this thing up. Candelario skies it high in the air. Shallow right center, coming in and over the center fielder. Doyle slows down with a stomping catch. Retires the side. No runs, a hit, no errors. One left. We go to the bottom of the fourth. It's 1-0 Albuquerque on the KSL Sports Zone.
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1: Bottom of the fourth inning, 1-0. Albuquerque leads over Salt Lake. Adael Amador is going to lead it off against Alec Manoa. Manoa ran into some trouble in that first. He walked three, hit a batter, gave up a run, but didn't allow a hit. Had some traffic in the second, caught out of it. Teodosio with some fine catches in the outfield. A wall-banging catch in right center. And then he folded himself over the short sidewall down the right field line and foul ground to end the inning and made a catch. And then Manoa worked around a one-out single in the third. So Amador walked in the second. Left-hand batter with his front toes on the inside chalk line. First pitch. Outside for ball one. We have our first look at the out-of-town scoreboard here tonight. As the Pittsburgh Pirates dominated Seattle 11-1. They're now 40-40 on the year. The 1-0. Line drive right field. That's going to get down for a base hit. Charging Teodosio. He was looking to throw to first possibly. But Amador hustling up the line will be there with a leadoff single. For the Pirates, they got 5 in the fourth and then 4 in the seventh and 2 more in the eighth. For the Mariners, they now drop to 41-40 in the American League West. The Mariners right now lead over the A's by 2 games. McCann, left-hand batter, takes down and in for ball one. Other games in the bigs, what a come-from-behind win for the Los Angeles Angels. Trailed 5-2 this afternoon against the Orioles before tying the game in the bottom of the eighth with a three spot, that two-run single from Wade Meckler to pull even. Throw over to first and back with a head first slide is Amador. His helmet came popping off, rolling over to the first base coach's box. Amador at first, 1-0 Albuquerque, bottom of the fourth. Amador with a good, healthy lead over there at first again. McCann, left-hand batter ready. Porter set up on the outside part of the plate. The pitch, and it's skied high in the air. Left field, starting back on it is Sanchez. Now starting to trot in. Coming in on the run, makes the catch chest high. For out number one. Amador trotting back to first. One out, one on. 1-0 Isotopes. Well, I mentioned the Meckler two-run single in the eighth. That helped get the game tied with the A's, or the Angels, excuse me, and the Orioles. Then in the bottom of the 10th inning, Logan Ohapi, the hero, on an infield single to win it. That was the 12th come-from-behind win for the Angels this year. Their sixth in walk-off fashion. Chase Silseth got the win. Throw over to first. Back with the head-first dive is Amador. Amador, 10 for 14, stealing bases. Creeps out to the lead, hands on his knees, forward lean. Manoa with the glove by his right cheek. Amador on the move, pitch inside, and he hit him. So Ritter hit by a pitch. That's the second Isotopes batter to be pegged. As the inconsistency with command has been there so far for Alec Manoa. He's now hit two batters, walked four batters. He's given up three hits. Still just a 1-0 game, amazingly. With the erratic command, all the traffic that's been out there, it is rare you'll walk this many hitters, hit that many hitters, and not have crooked numbers up on the board. Brenton Doyle walked and singled in this game. He scored the only run. Bottom of the fourth, one out. Pitch from Manoa, and it's inside. 1-0. Rockies rallied past the Red Sox today for an 8-6 win. They got three in the sixth to tie the game at six. Cole Carrick drove in three during the win. Here comes the 1-0 pitch. Manoa fires, and it's a soft bouncer to the shortstop. Harris quickly with it. Throws to first. That's his only play. It's there in time. Runners move up to second and third. Two down here in the bottom of the fourth inning. Well, off the bat, you saw it going right to the shortstop, Harris, but then you realized it was hit so softly that Kyren really had no other play but to go to first base, especially when he needed to charge on it like that. It's a great read, great decision. Second and third, two down. Here's Jordan Beck. Beck 0 for 1 with a walk. Two on, two out, 1-0 Albuquerque. Here comes the first pitch. And Beck takes off speed and over for a strike. Mention the Rockies with that win today. Tyler Freeman dropped down a sacrifice bunt to give them the lead. They never let it get away. It's a great win for the Rockies. Wind's starting to pick up now left to right. Porter with the target up knee high. Here's the 0-1. And it's up and a bit in. One ball, one strike. Marlins 16-5 now in the month of June. Otto Lopez with a clutch 8th inning 2-run homer. They beat the Rangers 4-2. Miami has now won 5 straight home series. Here comes the 1-1 pitch to Beck. Beck takes down and away, two balls and a strike. Zach Veen standing on deck, he's 0 for 2. Albuquerque 1, B's nothing. Top for the bottom of the fourth, excuse me, with two out. Runners walk into their leads at second and third. Manoa, deep exhale. Here comes the 2-1 pitch. At the knees, a strike. Tapping the helmet was the batter, Jordan Beck. He thought it was down. Denver Dangerfield with the announcement. Everyone looks up at the video board, and it reveals that pitch was a bit down. Good call by Jordan Beck, that is. Denver Dangerfield did not miss that by much. Last night, Pete Talkington had four calls overturned, all four of them razor thin. It's not like he missed by a lot. Second and third, two down. Count now 3-1. See what Manoa brings now in this 3-1 pitch to Jordan Beck. Beck takes inside. That's ball four. It's now walk number 5 on the night for Alec Manoah. Shane Lukes, the pitching coach of the Bees, out to talk with Manoah. Base is loaded, 2 down, and here comes Zach Mead. Well, another thrilling game between the Guardians and the White Sox today. Chicago down 3-1, bottom of the ninth inning, got a solo homer from Colson Montgomery. Then a home run from Randall Grichuk. That tied the game, sent the crowd into a frenzy. But the Guardians are getting an RBI knock from Khalil Watson to go ahead 4-3. That would be the final score. Paul Goldschmidt, 2 home runs. Jason Dominguez, the go-ahead 2-run shot in the sixth off of Tarik Skubal. The Yankees get a 4-2 win and a series winning victory over the Tigers tonight. Rays beat the Royals 5-3. Royals with a ninth inning rally, but not enough. Bases loaded, 2 down. Zach Veen, left-hand batter. His helmet off, now puts it back on. Ripping the bat, tightening the gloves. Steps in the left-hand batter's box ready. Runners walking to their leads. 1-0 Albuquerque, bottom of the fourth. First pitch, Veen takes up and away for a ball. Zach Veen struck out in the first. He led off the third and flied out to left field. Infield pushed hard to the right. Here comes the 1-0 pitch. Veen takes outside, 2 balls and no strikes. The wheels have wobbled for Alec Manoah all night long. He has allowed just 1 run. But the entire time, it's felt like one big swing could really change things here tonight. The 3-1 from Manoah. Veen takes inside, 3-0. And Alec Manoah has gone as far as he can go. Zach Veen, 3rd in hits, 5th in on-base percentage. The 3-0 pitch from Manoah. Veen taking all the way. It's a strike around the top of the zone. 3 balls and a strike. Ritter, he's at 3rd. He was hit by a pitch. Rather, Amador at 3rd. He's singled. Ritter was hit by a pitch. Beck is at 1st. Here comes the 3-1. Veen launches high in the air, but got underneath it. Popped it up sky high, a mile high behind home plate. And this ball is going to get out of play. Look, that ball just shot straight up in the air. Everybody lost sight of it. As it was above our sideline here in the broadcast booth. Bases full, count full. Bottom 4, 1-0 the score. The runners are going to get a head start. Amador, Ritter, Beck, all on the move. Here comes the pitch from Manoah. Softly fouled back to the backstop. We'll do it again. 1-0 Albuquerque. Manoah has had a really tough time, but has held them to just 1. 64 pitches. 34 have been strikes. Fastball, sinker, sinker. Sinker, fastball, then that changeup. Had him ahead of it, but he just got a piece. Base is loaded. Count full, 3-2. There go the runners, and the pitch is caught on him. Missed, strike 3. Manoah with a clutch strikeout against one of the PCL's best hitters with the bases loaded. And in and out of trouble again, Alec Manoah. We've played 4. It's 1-0 Albuquerque on the KSL Sports Zone.
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1: Top of the fifth inning. New pitcher now for the Albuquerque Isotopes. As they turn now and give the ball to Blake Adams, 6'2 right-hander from Springdale, Arkansas. Pitched with Hartford last year. The final line tonight for Tanner Gordon. As Gordon was good for the Isotopes, four innings work. One hit, struck out four. He retired the first nine that he faced. 1-0 Isotopes. Ben Goble to lead off the inning. Right-hand batter ready. Takes the first pitch on the inside corner at the knees for a strike. Bright white gloves here for Ben Goble. Taps the plate both sides. Sways the bat around a couple of times. Reaches the bat back set. And the 0-1 is up and in. Count now at a ball and a strike. Well, for Adams, coming into this game, it's the 1-1. Caught on and missed, 1-2. Coming into this game with his team holding a 1-0 lead, but the offense of Albuquerque has had some big threats time and time again, and Manoa has just been able to work out of them. It has felt bizarre that this is just a 1-0 ball game. Here comes the 1-2 pitch. And it's high, two balls and a strike. Here comes the 2-2, and Goble bounces it foul, and it skips into and out of the dugout on the third base side of the Albuquerque Isotopes. Continuing with our out-of-town scoreboard today, Cubs and Mets with a doubleheader. In the matinee portion, Chicago took the first game 10-3. Dansby Swanson, a tie-breaking three-run homer in the sixth, then followed it up with a grand slam. 2-2, and it's lined to the right side, foul. And out of play. Do it again. Ben Goble, who's reached base in all 11 games, two multi-hit games in his last four. As Goble takes in the dirt. Count 3-2, had his first AAA home run during that last road trip against Reno. But Ben Goble is hitting just .231 on the road compared to hitting .333 at home. Goble lines it down the right field line, slicing foul and out of play. One nothing Isotopes. Top of the fifth inning. 3-2 pitch, and Goble fouls it straight back. We'll do it again. Good battle here between Goble and Adams. Adams took the loss against the Bees back on June 5th. Got the start in that game. As Goble flies it high in the air to right field, drifting back on it a bit, is Veen. Still going back a little more, but sets up about 10 feet in front of the track. He'll make the catch. One down. Resetting the defensive alignment. Thompson in left, Doyle in center. Veen is in right. Machine is at third with Ritter at short. Amador is at second. Condon at first. McCann behind the dish. And it is Adams on the mound. Here's Omar Martinez. He struck out back in the second. Takes a cold strike, 0-1. Omar Martinez, left-hand batter ready. And the pitch is on the outside part of the plate, a strike. No balls and two strikes. Adams, that last outing, was roughed up by Sugarland. They got five on him in three relief innings. Seven hits. Mentioned he took the loss at the Bees as Martinez puts it high in the air. Shallow right center coming in and over Doyle, the center fielder, but he's called off by the right fielder, Veen, who crosses in the alley to make the catch. For out number two. Two out, nobody on. Top of the fifth, 1-0 Albuquerque. I mentioned while he took the loss June 5th, well, that was a tough luck loss. That was his best performance as a member of the Isotopes. He had 9 strikeouts, gave up 1 run. It was earned, 3 hits, but the Bees would win 1-0. And never, as the pitch is outside to Teodosia 1-0, never did I see these two teams playing to a 1-0 game. 1-0, line drive, center field, down for a base hit. Bryce Teodosio with his first knock of the night for Salt Lake. That is just hit number 2. So a 2-out knock for Teodosio. It brings up Ryan Nicholson. Now, as I say, I could never imagine them playing to a 1-0 game. Well, they had a 1-0 finish earlier this year, and tonight it's 1-0. With Albuquerque in the lead. Open stance, left side, Nicholson. He struck out the third. Infield shifted hard to the right. First pitch. Nicholson takes a strike, 0-1. Well, we mentioned Nicholson, his struggles against starters. He's now 0-10 against those who start games. Hitting .353 against relievers. Throw over to first. Back with a head first dive is Teodosio. Teodosio leads the Pacific Coast League with 9 stolen bases in June. He now has a hit in 16 of his 18 June games. There goes Teodosio, softly bounced now on the hit from Martinez to the first baseman Condon. He'll wait for it, taking 2 steps to the bag, and the inning is over. No runs ahead, no errors, 1 left. We're halfway through the scheduled 9-rounder. It's 1-0 Albuquerque on the KSL Sports Zone.
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1: Bottom of the fifth inning. Fifth inning work now for Alec Manoah with the Bees trailing 1-0. But Manoah has had a shaky performance so far. Most importantly, he's minimized the damage as Manoah has walked 5. He's hit 2 batters. He's had a timing violation. He's had a balk. He's had everything that would add up to being a rough outing. But he gave up 1 in the first. And he worked out of trouble in the second, third, and the fourth. Charlie Condon leads off the bottom of the fifth inning. He's reached twice tonight. Condon takes for a first pitch strike, 0-1. Charlie Condon batting .354 in his last 13 games, including 6 home runs and 20 runs batted in. The 0-1, check swing, yes he did, 0-2. He didn't look comfortable at all during that. Condon with 23 runs batted in June. Second most in the Pacific Coast League. Condon's been hit by a pitch. He has singled. Condon takes the 0-2 low. And it's a ball and 2 strikes. 22 extra base hits in his last 29 games. Batting in the 5 spot tonight with Sterling Thompson on deck. The Mayo Machine is in the hole. 1-2 the count, 1-0 Albuquerque, bottom of the fifth, nobody out. The pitch, and it's low, 2 balls and 2 strikes. Astros, a winner at the Blue Jays by the score of 3-1. Joey Loperfido score what would be the eventual winning run on an errant pickoff throw. Houston has won six of their last eight now. 2-2, cut on a miss, strike three. Boy, Alek Manoah has just had some timely strikeouts against some really big weapons in this lineup, and here comes Sterling Thompson. Sterling Thompson walked in the first, that forced in the only run of the game. He popped up to short in the third inning, one out, nobody on. The Phillies held on to beat the Nationals 5-4. Cubs lead at the Mets 7-5 in game two of that doubleheader. They're in the top of the ninth. As previously mentioned, the Cubs soundly beat the Mets 10-3 earlier in the afternoon. First pitch, Thompson bounces it foul behind home plate, 0-1. They're going to the eighth in Cincinnati. Brewers 6, Reds 2. They just finished with the seventh inning stretch. Dodgers leading at the Twins 4-3. Left-hand batter Sterling Thompson reaches the bat back set. Stretching out that left leg, the catcher Porter puts the target up knee high and the pitch is low. One ball and one strike. Diamondbacks have now increased that lead in St. Louis. It's 8-2 in the top of the seventh. Top of the fifth at Petco. The Padres lead over the Braves 2-0. Here comes the 1-1. Thompson takes outside as that pitch snaps in the river. Two balls and a strike. Good frame by Porter behind the dish, but Manoah just missed. Manoah has had some nibbles, but he's had quite a few pitches that have been all over the place. Here comes the 2-1 pitch to Thompson. Grounded sharply through the runner's lane first base side, rolling to the short side wall. Ball boy plays the carom perfectly. The count is two balls and two strikes. Thompson coming off of a three-hit day. He's riding a 16-game hit streak. He's increased his on-base streak to 24 games. And a loose ball out on the right field warning track. They'll take care of that. A's and Giants just underway from Oracle Park in San Francisco. Take our first look at the Pacific Coast League scoreboard tonight. Full slate of games in the PCL. Here comes the 2-2. Thompson takes just below the knees. Good take. And it's 3-2. Good frame by Porter once again on that hold. Denver Dangerfield not going for it. Base is empty. One out. 1-0 Albuquerque. Count full. Here comes the pitch to Thompson, and Thompson takes just outside, maybe a bit up as well. Ball four. One out walk to Sterling Thompson. Playing tonight, starting pitcher Manoah has handed out a ton of free passes. Six walks, two hit by pitch, and it brings up V-Mile Machine. Manoah now at 76 pitches, 40 strikes. Creeping out to the lead at first, Thompson. Nine stolen bases on the year. Machine has flied out to center twice. One out, one on. Runner on the move, the pitch. Dribbled up the first baseline, foul. And it's 0-1. Well, in the PCL, we already have one game that's gone final. Las Vegas, winner at Sacramento 5-1. Another game has gone final. Sugar Land 7, El Paso 1. Two other games in action. Boy, some low-scoring games all in action right now. No score, Round Rock at Tacoma. They're going to the bottom of the fourth in the Pacific Northwest. And Reno leads 1-0 over Oklahoma City, top of the second. Throw over to first, and back with a head first dive is Thompson. One in the first inning tonight for Albuquerque, nothing for both teams since. Thompson with both arms dangling down. That's a good size lead over there at first. Manoah with the hole. Thompson took off earlier. And Thompson takes off again. The pitch outside. The throw to second. A laser. Snag. Tag. And he's out. He may have overslid the bag. It is possible he was by the tag and that the slide was too far. It would still go down, caught stealing. Either way, Pitch was intentionally outside to set up for Porter. Yeah.

0: The throw was chest high, so Paris had to catch and swipe down and around. And Thompson slid in, but he might have started his slide a little too late because he beat it and then overslid it. 1-2 in the dirt. Blocked by the catcher, Porter. And it's two balls and two strikes. I mean, you could see Thompson's left foot and his front foot get onto the bag and then just slide right over the top of it. And Paris kept the tag right on him. 2-2 the count. Two down, nobody on. 1-0 Albuquerque, bottom of the fifth. The pitch. And it's low. Count runs full at 3-2. Sanchez in left, Rada in center, Teodosio in right. Candelario in the hot corner with Paris at short, Goble at second, Nicholson is at first. Logan Porter handling the catching duties tonight, and Alec Manoah with a strange but effective performance so far tonight. Here comes the 3-2. Bouncer to the first baseman, Nicholson backs up on it a bit, but he has it. Takes it 7 steps to the bag in time, and the inning is over. Manoah faces the minimum 3 in the fifth. It's 1-0 Albuquerque as we head to the sixth on the KSL Sports Zone.
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0: Top of the sixth, Salt Lake trailing 1-0 against the Albuquerque Isotopes. Logan Porter, Nelson Rada, Kyron Paris, 9-1-2 hitters. Out there against Blake Adams for his second inning of work. It's been a strange ball game here tonight. Porter struck out back in the third. Swings and misses at the first pitch, 0-1. Looking for his first hit as a member of the Salt Lake Bees. Here comes the pitch. Swing and a miss, 0-2. Boy, it's interesting. The starter tonight for Albuquerque, Tanner Gordon, goes out there, pitches 4 shutout innings, gives up 1 hit, retires the first 9 that he faces. And retires 12 out of the 13 he goes up against. Here's the 0-2. And it's fouled straight back. We'll do it again at no balls and 2 strikes. You know, on the other side, and I know it's going to sound critical, it's just so strange. Alec Manoah has walked 6, hit 2 batters, balked, had a timing violation. And his command has been erratic as the pitch is outside. The count is 1-2. With all of that happening, Manoah has allowed just 1 run. The pitch is down. 2 balls and 2 strikes now to Logan Porter. The Bees with just 2 hits so far in this game. The 2-2 is downstairs. 3 balls and 2 strikes. Boys Adams has nibbled around just about each part of the zone here. Here comes the 3-2 pitch. Check swing downstairs. Ball 4. Leadoff man aboard. So Logan Porter was down 0-2 in the count, battles back to earn the leadoff walk. That is the first free pass issued from Albuquerque's pitching staff tonight. Back to the top of the order, Nelson Rada. And Rada 1-for-2, he singled back in the fourth inning. That was the first hit in the game for Salt Lake. They did not have

0: their first hit until the fourth last night. Mild lead at first. Porter in at third is Machine. And a bunt popped up into the air. Good chase by the catcher McCann and third baseman Machine. But it drops down foul and rolls to the third base on deck circle. Boy, Machine is not just in at third. I mean, he is in at third. He's standing about 60 feet away from home plate. That's as far in as I have ever seen an infielder. I mean, he is in a direct pass, direct path from third to first. Square to bunt, Rada takes outside. And the count's 1-1. I mean, the entire left side of the infield is just wide open. The shortstop, Ritter, is shading the second base back. Here comes the 1-1 pitch. Rada swinging away, doesn't swing, and takes it on the outside corner. Strike 1-2. Backing up at third is Machine as he checks with the dugout to see what they want to do. And don't think Rada wouldn't or couldn't put it down with two strikes. Here's the 1-2, and Rada takes low. Two balls and two strikes. Logan Porter, wouldn't call him fleet of foot. We'll just say he's not Vince Coleman over there. Just a mild lead over there at first base. And the pitch. Rada takes down, and it's 3-2. On the grass and in at third is still Machine, just in case, although he's not quite as far in as he was before. Infield shifted to the right. The wind has picked up a bit, going left to right. 1-0 Albuquerque. On the move, Porter. The pitch is down, ball four. First and second, nobody out. The table is set here in the top of the sixth inning. And it brings up Kyren Paris. Kyren Paris 0-2 tonight. Grounded out to second, or rather to short, and flied out to center. Both times hit the ball hard. Albuquerque 1, Salt Lake nothing. Top of the sixth inning, a threat for Salt Lake. The pitch. Paris takes low for a ball. With Kyren's power, his ability to hit to all fields, everything that is Paris, one thing they have to respect, his ability to drop down a bunt. As in at third is Machine. The pitch. Paris flies it high and deep to right. Going back on it is Veen. Still going back at the track, at the wall, and it's gone! A crispy three-piece for Kyren Paris. His first home run since he's been back with the Bees, and he's put Salt Lake in front. It's 3-1 here in the top of the sixth inning. Just goes the opposite way. That ball hung up, but was screaming, and the wind was pushing a little bit that way. And you could see the slice, and it just kept on running, and it got out of here onto the right field berm. Kyren Paris has now reached safely in 12 of the 13 games he's been with Salt Lake. The first pitch runs in and it hits Yomer Sanchez. So the first four have reached. Two with a walk, one with a three-run homer, and now a hit by pitch. McCann is going to go out to talk to Adams. The Salt Lake Bees had just two base runners before this entire inning. They have four already. Boy, Kyren has some great power. And in no way did you feel like he got all of that to right field, but he has some serious muscle. He hit it on a line, and it was slicing hard. It was running well that way. You knew it was going to be trouble with the way Veen was going back, and it got out. Sanchez at first, Candelario takes a strike, 0-1. It has that smell of rain out here as the clouds have looked threatening all night long. I mean, dark clouds all around us. Throw over to first and back with a head first dive is Yomer Sanchez. 3-1, Salt Lake, top of the sixth inning. Sanchez, 11 stolen bases on the year. There's a threat of rain tomorrow. There's a threat of rain Friday as well. The 0-1 bounce to the right side. It gets past the first baseman, Condon. But the second baseman, Amador, gets it. Throws it to first, covering the pitcher, Adams. It bounces off of him and rolls to the warning track in front of the Bees dugout. Going second to third, Yomer Sanchez. Candelario's aboard. It was a similar play earlier in the game, and it was a great play by Amador to get Sanchez, but that was Gordon covering. This was almost the exact same ground ball. As looking to second was Amador, and then he turned to throw it to first, and it was just a little bit out of the reach. Maybe not. That hit the tip of the glove. So they'll go base hit, an infield single, Candelario, E4. E4 is how Sanchez got to third. He's up 3-1. They're threatening again in the top of the sixth. Ben Goble 0 for 2. Holding at the bag at first is Condon. The third baseman machine is playing back a bit. Timing violation. The count's 0-1 to Goble. Goble takes low. It's now one ball and one strike. It's been a frustrating series so far. In game one, the Bees bats were pretty quiet. Albuquerque erupted. It was an 11-3 game. 1-1. Goble flies that deep down the right field side. This ball twisting towards the corner, and that ball is down and fair. In to score from third, Sanchez. Holding up at third, Candelario. It's an RBI double for Ben Goble, and Salt Lake leads 4-1 here in the sixth. Now, the ball slicing deep down the right field line, not as deep as Paris. But you knew it was going to be trouble. Veen had so far to go to get this. And it landed just inside the chalk line. It bounced up off the rising sidewall, and it went over the wall. So it was a ground rule double, officially. 4-1, Salt Lake. What a great moment for Ben Goble. It's now back-to-back games. He has doubled. So meeting at the mound is over. Omar Martinez coming to the plate. Two on, nobody out. As for Salt Lake, the first six have reached after only two reached in the first five innings combined. Martinez hits a skyscraper high in the air just to the left of second base. The shortstop Ritter with the call and the backpedaling catch in front of second base. Tagging at third, bluffing is Candelario. With nobody over there, he got off the bag about 12 feet, but he'll hold. One out. Runner still at second and third, 4-1, Salt Lake. Here comes Bryce Teodosio. In live action, I did not see Goble's ball bounce up over the wall for a ground rule double because of the fact that we lose sight down in that corner. The pitch is low for a ball to Teodosio. We just saw it skip fair. Yeah, the runners were on the move. Open stance right side. Teodosio takes down. Two balls and no strikes. Teodosio a two-out single back in the fifth inning. We'd love for a one-out single right now. Take a knock to bring in two. Infield in. Teodosio takes just below the belt for a strike. And it's 2-1. Bryce Teodosio, 273 hitter with runners in scoring position. Candelario at third, Goble at second. Takes outside, 3-1. Wayne Adams was pretty solid there in the fifth, and now here in the sixth, you know, he's walked two, he's hit a batter, he's given up a three-run homer, an infield single, and the pitch is sharply grounded through the hole, left side, base hit. In to score from third, Candelario. Goble will stop at third base. It's an RBI single for Bryce Teodosio. It's 5-1, Salt Lake. And now all nine coming to the plate here in this sixth inning. And with the infield in, that was certainly a benefit for Teodosio as he was able to poke it through the hole. Teodosio two hits now on the night. Mashinsky getting loose right now in the pen for Albuquerque. Here's Ryan Nicholson, runner on the move. The pitch, a ball, throw to second, snag, tag, safe. Stolen base again for Bryce Teodosio. That is his 14th. That is the 10th stolen base in this month. Second and third. Still one out. Nicholson swings and misses, and the count's 1-1. Nicholson 0 for 2 tonight. Struck out in the third. Grounded out to first in the fifth. 5-1 Salt Lake. A big five spot in this top of the sixth, and they're looking for more. Ground ball sharply hit to the second baseman, Amador. He checks the runner at third, throws to first. They both hold. 4-3 the put out, two down. Runner still at second and third. And the Salt Lake Bees have officially batted around. This inning started with Porter drawing a walk. And remember, Porter was down 0-2 in the count and battled back to draw that walk. It would turn into a five-run inning. Porter takes high for a ball. Boy, this would be a great time to get your first hit as a member of the Bees. Bit a little line drive to right center to bring in two. Here comes the 1-0. And Porter flies it high and deep down the right field line, giving chase his Veen deep towards the corner, and it's foul. Just wide of the pole into the angled seats. Boy, with the way things have been going, anything going that way just felt like it was going to go Salt Lake's way. One ball, one strike. Justin Dunn getting loose in the Bees bullpen right now. Bees up 5-1, top of the sixth. Porter takes down. Two balls, a strike, and two down. The wind blowing left to right here tonight. The Bees, a big three-run homer from Kyron Paris in this inning. The 2-1, and it's hard hit. Ground ball through the hole, left side, base hit. In to score from third is Goble. Rounding third, Teodosio coming to the plate. Throw home, not in time. Two-run single, Logan Porter. And that's the way to get your first hit as a member of the Salt Lake Bees. He's put Salt Lake up 7-1 here in the top of the sixth. Now, Logan Porter started this inning with that walk. He would come in to score. And if that's the final part where they score, that's a great way to finish it. Adams is done for the game, still responsible for Porter at first base. Parker Mashinsky coming on for the Isotopes as this game has completely flipped the other way. Salt Lake leading 7-1, top of the sixth on the KSL Sports Zone.
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0: Well, Parker Mashinsky now on for the Albuquerque Isotopes. He takes over for Adams. Adams had a really rough sixth inning. The Salt Lake Bees with 10 coming to the plate already. Seven have scored, and Nelson Rada is going to bat for the second time in this inning. Parker Mashinsky, 6-foot lefty from Arlington, Texas. And this is a completely different game now as the Bees lead by the score of 7-1. Salt Lake had just two base runners the entire night before this sixth inning, and the game has completely changed. Now Mashinsky pitched against the Bees twice before. One and a third scoreless the first time. The next time the Bees played a two on him in a seventh inning. Well, Porter at first, two down. Nelson Rada, who walked back in the sixth inning. We're still in the sixth inning. Here's the first pitch. Rada swings and misses 0-1. Nelson Rada, who singled and walked and scored a run. He has seven multi-hit games. Great to see him get an eighth here. Infield shifted hard to the right. Here comes the 0-1 pitch to Nelson Rada. Rada swings and misses at a pitch down and away. This lefty-on-lefty matchup is a tough one for Nelson. for Mashinsky. Two scoreless innings of work in his last outing against Albuquerque, against Sugar Land when he was here during that long homestand that they had. And on top of that, he pitched one and a third scoreless the time before. He's had a great stretch since the Bees got to him back on June 7th. The 0-2. Rada started after it, left it down. One ball and two strikes. When the Bees scored those two runs, that's the only team to score on him in a span of eight appearances. 1-2. Line back foul to the backstop. We'll do it again at a ball and two strikes. Two down, top six, 7-1 Salt Lake. It's Parker Mashinsky. He's not responsible for Porter there at first base. It was a great start tonight for Tanner Gordon of the Albuquerque Isotopes. Here comes the 1-2 pitch. Started after it, left it alone as that pitch was in. Rada was twisting and then held up. It is likely that Justin Dunn will be on for the bottom of the sixth for Salt Lake. It's Alec Manoa allowing just one run through five innings. 2-2. Hopping in, three balls and two strikes. It was amazing. The pitching for Albuquerque had not allowed a walk the entire night. They've issued two in this inning, including a hit by pitch, and that helped set the stage for Salt Lake to put together a big inning. 3-2, head start for Porter, line drive, left center field, that's down for a base hit. Porter rounding second, going for third, up with it, Doyle, throw to third, snag, tag, safe. The ball is out. Rada was looking at going to second, but will hold at first base. Nelson Rada with his eighth multi-hit game of the year. And for the Bees, just two hits on the night coming into this inning. That's their fifth hit in this inning alone. It's an interesting gamble there with two down, but Porter was able to get to third base. Runners at the corners now for Kyron Paris. He had a three-run homer earlier. And Paris takes low for a ball. As Paris gave the Bees the lead for the first time in this entire series with a three-run blast over the right field wall. And screaming liner that just kept on twisting and got out of here. Here's the 1-0. Check swing, pitch was down. They appeal, he did not. 2-0. Rada with a bluff over there at first base. Boy, when you're a team like Salt Lake and you are playing here in Albuquerque, you understand how quickly a game can change. There are evidence of it right now. You need to rack up as many runs as you can against this opposing offense. 2-0. Throw over there. Back with a head first dive is Nelson Rada. Last night, Albuquerque put up 11 runs in that game. And while that was the first time they put up double digits since June 12th, they're capable putting up a big number in a blink. 7-1 Salt Lake, top six. Throw over to first again. Rada's back standing up. It's the second disengagement. Porter at third, Rada at first. Count 2-0. Kyron Paris hit his first home run as a member of the Bees this year. Earlier this inning, looking to do more damage. And Paris takes at the knees a strike, two balls and one strike. Well, this guy, when he is healthy, when he is right, he is spectacular. A terrific athlete, a dynamic talent. Reaches the bat back set. The lefty, Mashinsky, deals. Paris takes. It's low. 3-1. Signals being given by Doug Davis, the manager and third base coach of the Bees. Porter at third, Rada at first. 7-1 Salt Lake. Top of the sixth inning. Paris looking to do more damage, and Paris swings and misses at the 3-1. Going to second base, Nelson Rada. And for Nelson Rada, that is stolen base number 23 on the year. Runners now at second and third. Count full, two down. The pitch. Paris takes down and in, ball four. Bases loaded, two down. And I love the focus of Kyron Paris. Well, he would love to rip another three-run homer, put one in the alley and bring in two more. At very least, just simply pass the baton. And here comes Yomer Sanchez. He was hit by a pitch. He would eventually score. That was earlier in the sixth inning. He is the 13th hitter to come to the plate in the sixth. 7-1 Bs. Sanchez, first pitch, hits it high in the air, center field, drifting back on it is Doyle. Still going back at the warning track, slows down, back pedals, and makes the catch halfway on the dirt to retire the side. But the Bees, they get 7 runs in the sixth. They lead 7-1 as we head to the bottom of the sixth inning on the KSL Sports Zone.
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0: Bottom of the sixth inning, Bees lead 7-1 against the Albuquerque Isotopes tonight. Alec Manoa done for the night. Justin Dunn has come on for the Bees. Alec Manoa had one of the strangest nights I have ever seen. He ended up with a balk, a timing violation. He wasted a challenge on a check swing that wasn't even close. He ended up with a total of 6 walks issued, hit 2 batters. All of that. He gave up just 1 run throughout the entire night. 5 innings of work. Al Manoa minimized the damage. 82 pitches, 43 strikes, and the Bees lead 7-1. Here's Amador leading it off against Justin Dunn. Dunn fires low for a ball, 1-0. Justin Dunn, so far this season with the Salt Lake Bees, it was rough to start for Justin, and then he just kept getting better and better. Here's the 1-0. And it's up. 2 balls and no strikes. I was talking with Shane Lukes before the game about Justin Dunn and how he's evolved throughout the season. He said, it's so impressive to see a guy who's had success in other places and had to fight the injuries. 2-0 in their first strike, 2-1. Said he has been so coachable, so responsive to learn as much as he can. He loves the connection that he's had with him. Loves how it has paid off for him. For that series against Tacoma, he had this massive stretch where he did not allow an earned run. 2-1, hard bouncer to the first baseman. Nicholson backs up on it to the edge of the grass. He'll underhand to a covering Dunn for out number 1. Well played there by Nicholson. When he straightened up, he realized he was too far to beat Amador to the bag, and great hustle by Dunn to cover. 1 out, nobody on, 7-1 Salt Lake, bottom of the sixth, 1 down. Here's Kyle McCann. McCann 0 for 2 on the night. McCann's 7th professional season. The Rockies, his 2nd organization. He was with the Athletics before that. First pitch. McCann takes high for ball 1. He had 7 straight appearances, that being done, without allowing an earned run. And all of that after he was giving up crooked innings with regularity. Here comes the 1-0. McCann takes high. McCann just 3 for 26 against Salt Lake pitching this year. It was strange to see him struggle in that series back in South Jordan, because you just saw McCann coming into the series red hot. 2-0. And a tie, three balls and no strikes. He came to the plate with big opportunities, and each time either struck out or hit a ball hard right at somebody. That was a big break for Salt Lake to have McCann not be as explosive as he can be, as the Bees would win the series 4-2. Here comes the 3-0 pitch. And McCann taking all the way a strike. And the count is 3-1. Bees up 7-1 in this bottom of the sixth inning. Pitch. Hard ground ball right side. Nicholson backing up on it a bit again. Gets it. Spins around. Underhands to a covering Dunn. 3-1 the put out again. Two up. Two down. And it brings up Ryan Ritter back to the top of the order. Good work by Nicholson and Dunn to start off this sixth inning. Well, Ryan Ritter was hit by a pitch in the fourth. Otherwise, 0-2 on the ninth. He's reached base 41 straight AAA games. He has 20 multi-hit games during that streak, batting 382 during that time. 14 doubles, 4 triples, 14 home runs, and 47 runs batted in. The catcher, Porter, out to talk to Justin Dunn right now. I mentioned that big stretch without allowing an earned run. And for Justin Dunn, it reached 13 and a third innings. It was so impressive to watch it happen, but he gave up one against Tacoma in 2 innings of work, then gave up 2 more against him in 2 1/3. Actually got the start in that game back on June 16th. 2 out, nobody on. This place has gone quiet. Called strike to Ryan Ritter, and the count's 0-1. It's strange the way things can work in this league. Salt Lake, who lost Josh Lowe, got the call up to the Halos, 0-1. In there for a strike, 0-2. All of a sudden, this lineup, which struggled a bit last night, now lost a big bat. It came out tonight, just 2 hits through the first 5 innings, and all of a sudden exploded with a 7 spot in the sixth. Big 3-run homer by Kyron Paris. Here comes the 0-2 pitch. And Ritter takes just outside that pitch in the river as Justin Dunn was starting to walk off towards the dugout and had that sweeping leg and returned back to the top of the mound. Dunn, the right-hander, goes from the stretch, although nobody on. Holds from the chest, exhales, kicks, fires. The 1-2, cut on a miss, down and away, strike 3. It was in the dirt, tag applied, inning over. 1-2-3, sixth inning for Justin Dunn. Bees up 7-1. We go to the seventh on the KSL Sports Zone.
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0: Top of the seventh inning, middle of the order. Jamer Candelario, Ben Goble, Omar Martinez. 4-5-6 hitters, two up for the Bees as they lead by the score of 7-1 against the Albuquerque Isotopes. The Bees with a seventh spot in the sixth inning. Now they have quieted this place here tonight. Jamer Candelario, 1-for-3, had the infield single back in the sixth inning. Takes a called strike. Parker Mashinsky out there for another inning of work as he was able to finish off that sixth. We have the final line for Adams as his night is done. As the pitch comes in and Candelario scorches it out to left center field. That ball's down in the gap for a base hit. Big turnaround first for Candelario, but cutting it off was Thompson. Strong throw to second. Candelario holds to a leadoff single in the top of the seventh. He's now 2-for-4. Well, the wheels wobbled for Adams in that sixth inning, and then they fell off. He went 1 2/3 officially. 6 hits, 7 runs all earned, 2 walks. Gave up the 3-run homer to Kyron Paris. He also hit a batter. First pitch in there, a strike to Ben Goble. Goble had an RBI double in the sixth. It was a ground rule double. We couldn't tell from here. It actually snuck over the part of the fence that we can't see. Down that right field side. Here comes the 0-1 from Mashinsky to Goble. And Goble, hard hit ground ball, but right to the shortstop. Renner throws to second for one. Amador on to first. They roll him up. 6-4-3, a double play. 2 out, nobody on. So the base is clean now for Omar Martinez. He's 0-for-3 so far on the night. Struck out the second, flight out to right, popped up to short. Well, I mentioned tonight the movie over there at the ballpark at America First Square. We have more movies coming up later on in the season. You won't want to miss it. Omar Martinez with the lefty on lefty takes a called strike. 0-1. July 15th, that's the next movie. It'll be an 80s theme night with the Back to the Future movie. So bring your best 80s outfit. Join us in Daybreak, July 15th. Comes the 0-1. Scooting back Martinez, the pitch inside. It's a ball and a strike. Well, 2 weeks after that, a huge night with Tangled and the Princess Light Festival. That's July 29th. Princesses are going to be all over at the ballpark. It's the 1-1 cut on a missed 1-2. He's up 7-1, top of the seventh inning, 2 out. Well, that's a big night, though. Princesses all over the ballpark. They'll have drone lanterns and some do-it-yourself lanterns so you can make one. So make sure to dress in your princess best. Coming up July 29th. It's going to be a big one in our family, I can tell you that. Here's a 1-2. Martinez hits it hard, and it hits Jack Santora, the first base coach of the Bees, as he had to lunge down, and it nailed him. I didn't see exactly where it hit him, but he went to the ground, and it got him. He pops up like everything's okay. Let's take a look at this again. The camera was late to pan over. I swear I saw that hit him. Well, maybe it missed him. I just thought he was trying to be coy over there at first base. 2 out, nobody on. Here comes the 1-2 pitch. Martinez takes on the inside corner call, strike 3. Well, facing the minimum 3, Mashinsky spoiling the leadoff single from Jamer Candelario, but the Bees lead 7-1. They're stretching here in Daybreak on the KSL Sports Zone.
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0: Bottom of the seventh inning, he's up 7-1 against the Albuquerque Isotopes here tonight. This is game two of a six-game series. Make sure to join us tomorrow. We have a little Thursday matinee coming your way. 12 o'clock, first pitch. It'll be George Clausen for the Bees going up against Gabriel Hughes, a battle of right-handers. 12:05 first pitch. We'll be on the air with the On Deck Circle at 11:50. Had a great chance today to talk with George Clausen. He'll be our On Deck Circle guest tomorrow. Joey Lucchese is on the mound for the seventh inning. He takes over for Justin Dunn. Justin Dunn, who would pitch a scoreless sixth inning, a 1-2-3 sixth inning. Brenton Doyle leads off the bottom of the seventh. Joey Lucchese, the lefty, winds and fires. This is popped up right side, shallow right field, long run Nicholson into foul ground, over on the warning track by the sidewall. It hits the side netting, and it's out of play. Boy, the right fielder Teodosio was sprinting over there. He made a great catch earlier in the game tonight, folding over that sidewall into the netting. Made a great chase. Wasn't quite able to get there. No balls, a strike, nobody out. Doyle flares that down the right field line again. Here comes Teodosio on the chase by the sidewall again. And this ball hits the netting, and the ball boy goes tumbling as he was trying to get out of the way from Teodosio. Teodosio with a handshake. Ballboy did a great job making sure he got his chair and got out of the way. You know, and he has his glove on, he has his helmet on, got the name tag and the blue shirt. He's wiping off his left elbow. Got the knee brace on the left knee. Oh, but he made the play well. He got up, got his chair, got out of the way, just stumbled, trying to avoid Teodosio. 0-2 the count, 7-1 the score. Bees in the lead. Doyle takes low. And the count's now at a ball and two strikes. Well, Doyle tonight walked and scored back in the first. That's the only run for the Isotopes. He singled in the second, then grounded out to short. Lucchese puts the glove in front of his face. Exhales, brings it down to his belt, turns, kicks, fires, and it's lined through the left side. And a stabbing catch by Candelario for out number one. Well, Candelario playing in the hot corner. Had kind of a line drive that was on a changeup as Candy was sinking down towards his knees to make the catch. It brings up Jordan Beck. One out, nobody on. 7-1 Salt Lake. Big congratulations. As I mentioned, Josh Lowe got the call up 1-for-4 today with the Angels. And the Angels had that great come from behind win against the O's. Pitches up and away. Ball one. Wade Meckler with the two-run single to tie it up. And then Logan O'Hoppe, the hero in the bottom of the 10th, the infield single. Sixth walk-off win for the Angels. The Bees have six walk-off wins so far this season. 7-1 Salt Lake, top of the seventh. One out. Here's the 1-0 to Jordan Beck. Beck takes on the inside corner a strike. He taps his helmet. He thought it was in. Denver Dangerfield with the announcement. Everybody taking a look at the video board. It reveals it just did hit the corner. I mean, barely clipping the corner. So the count moves to one ball, one strike. Albuquerque down a challenge. The Bees lost one of their challenges earlier tonight on a check swing. Lucchese with the 1-1 to Jordan Beck. And it's high. Two balls and a strike. Boy, the Salt Lake Bees and the Albuquerque Isotopes, who were in the hunt coming into June, although they were on the outside looking in, to be completely honest. Here's the 2-1 pitch. Beck takes down and in, but at their best in that first half, they looked like a playoff team. No doubt. They looked like they were capable of stringing together a ton of wins, winning the first half championship. Instead, Las Vegas took it. These two certainly contenders in the second half. 3-1 popped up, foul down the right field side. That's going to go out of play and into the sea of hands. And it's 3-2. One out, nobody on. Jordan Beck in this battle with Joey Lucchese. For Albuquerque, they got their run in the first. For the Bees, all seven runs scored in the top of the sixth. Lucchese, the lefty, rocks, fires that pitch on the outside corner, called strike three. What a big pitch by Joey Lucchese in that battle against Jordan Beck. It'll bring up Zach Veen. Zach Veen has torn up Salt Lake pitching this year. Three doubles last night. He's 0-for-3 with two Ks tonight. Twice he came to the plate, and you could feel the wheels were wobbling in a big, big way. And Manoah was able to get a big strikeout both times. First pitch from Lucchese, lefty on lefty. Pumps in just above the belt for a strike, 0-1. He's riding a 23-game hit streak right now. That is in a bit of danger in this bottom of the seventh. That is the longest active streak in minor league baseball. Some of it includes the games he had against Salt Lake earlier in the month. Here's the 0-1 pitch. And it's bounced high down the first baseline, foul. Rolling over to the short side wall. And the count's now no balls and two strikes. Charlie Condon on deck. Infield shifted to the right. Medium depth, Candelario. It's more in the shortstop area at this moment. 7-1 Bees, two down, bottom seven. Here's the 0-2. That's outside. A ball and two strikes. And Joey Lucchese, who joined the Bees earlier this season during their first trip in Reno. So two different stints with the Angels this year. Here's the 1-2 pitch. Veen takes just beneath the knees. Two balls and two strikes. Good nibbles here from Joey Lucchese. Boy, Lucchese faced Albuquerque, got the win against them. Two innings of shutout ball, didn't give up a hit, and then gave up one hit and is 1 1/3 the next time around, but did not allow a run. This is softly lined into center field. Base hit, Zach Veen. Two-out single for Veen, and his hit streak is now at 24 games. Well, you can't help but to be happy for Zach Veen. This guy has been so much fun to watch over the past few years. He played so well in that series in Salt Lake. And last night, had another great night. He just plays so hard. He's a great teammate. Here's Charlie Condon. He's reached twice tonight, including a single back in the third. 1-for-2 with a strikeout. First pitch in there for a strike. Condon, the Rockies' number two prospect at the beginning of spring. Third overall pick in the 24 draft from the University of Georgia. Big hole right side. Here's the 0-1. Condon takes low. One ball, one strike. Seven for the Bees, one for the Isotopes. Bottom of the seventh, two down. Boy, this guy led the NCAA in batting average in 24. Led in home runs with 37. Softly bounces back to the pitcher, Lucchese. He stabs it. Softly underhands over to first in time. And the inning is over. No runs, a hit, no errors, one left. A scoreless seventh from Lucchese. 7-1 Bees. We go to the eighth on the KSL Sports Zone.
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7: 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And to see the very latest we've accomplished through the Rocket Fund to End AIDS, follow us at EJAF on Instagram.
0: We go now to the top of the eighth inning. Bees all over the Isotopes by the score of 7-1 here tonight. And the flex cam going on right now, but it has been Salt Lake's offense. They flexed in the sixth inning with a seven spot. And they are in command here in this top of the eighth inning. Bryce Teodosio is going to lead off the eighth inning, followed by Ryan Nicholson and Logan Porter. 7-8-9, two up for the Bees. New pitcher on for Albuquerque. As they now give the ball to Patrick Weigel. 6'6 right-hander from Thousand Oaks, California. And he hits Bryce Teodosio on the first pitch he throws. That's two that have been hit by a pitch now for Salt Lake. Manoa hit two while pitching for Salt Lake. Leadoff man aboard. It's Teodosio at first. He already stole a base today. Leads the BCL with 10 stolen bases in June now. Teodosio with the lead at first. Here's the pitch to Nicholson. Nicholson takes inside for a ball. All seven runs for the Bees scored in the top of the sixth. Albuquerque's lone run scored in the bottom of the first, but they had big threats early and often. They could not convert as Manoa kept working in and out of trouble. Nicholson 0 for 3 tonight. Here comes the 1-0. Nicholson foul tips it into the glove. One ball, one strike. Mashinsky 1 1/3 innings. Two hits, no runs. Walked one, struck out one. Here's the 1-1 pitch. Nicholson takes just outside. Counts of two balls and a strike. Big grunt from the pitcher. That is Weigel. And Weigel spells his name W-E-I-G-E-L. And the pitch is dribbled foul to the backstop. And it counts two balls and two strikes. Logan Porter on deck. Teodosio over there at first. Seven runs, nine hits, no errors for Salt Lake. One run, four hits, and an error for Albuquerque. This Albuquerque offense, oh, so explosive. Just a loaded lineup. They have some defensive changes right now. Drew Avens is now in center field. As the pitch is bounced foul to the first base on deck circle. We'll do it again. So Avens now in center field. For Doyle. And he'll take over his spot in the lineup. The 2-2. Swing and a miss. Strike three. Nicholson down on strikes. Teodosio at first still. Now with one down. He's up 7-1. Top of the eighth. Here's Logan Porter. He's now Avens bats for Doyle in the two spot of the order. Jordan Beck still in the game. He's the DH. See if they get him out of the game for the eighth and the ninth inning as well. Logan Porter, right-hand batter ready. The pitch. Inside corner, a called strike. Logan Porter, who would have his first hit as a member of the Bees, a two-run single in the sixth inning. He would cap off a seven-run frame. 0-1. Swing and a miss, 0-2. And Logan Porter, we've watched him in his time with the Sacramento River Cats and the San Francisco Giants. Great to have him on this team. This guy mentally processes the game so well. Excellent with helping pitchers reset. A lot of pitchers really trust him, especially with his acumen. Here comes the 0-2. And Porter bounces it right back to the pitcher as he Weigel throws to second. They'll get the lead man, and that's all. 1-4 the put out, fielder's choice. As Porter's now at first with two down. Back to the top of the order, Nelson Rada. And Rada, 2 for 3 tonight, 2 singles, a stolen base. He's also walked and scored. He's been busy out there in center field as well. Nelson Rada has played so well against the Albuquerque Isotopes this year, hitting 9 for 20 against them. Porter at first, 2 down. We're in the top of the 8th inning, 7-1 Salt Lake. Rada bounces it foul over into the Bees dugout. Right there in the opening, perfect bounce. I think it was Candelario who fielded it. Weigel, the fourth pitcher employed tonight for the Albuquerque Isotopes. Right-hander from the chest, kicks and fires, and starting after it slightly was Rada, but he left it down. Patrick Weigel, Porter leading over there at first. The 1-1 pitch. Rada takes inside to him. What? It bounces out of the glove of McCann. He still can't find it. It's behind home plate. Now he locates it. And going first to second is Logan Porter. Well, he was looking all over the place. Checking underneath by his feet. That ball just trickled out of his glove behind him to the left. It was on the edge of the circle that is outlined with the chalk behind home plate. And it was just right there on the edge of the grass. And he had to keep looking around and could not locate. So runner in scoring position, 2 down. Rada takes at the top of the zone a strike, and it's 3-1. Rada, 242 hitter with runners in scoring position. 7 for Salt Lake, 1 for the Isotopes. As the count is now 2-2. And the pitch. Rada takes outside, 3 balls and 2 strikes. Boy, and for a guy in Weigel, he has not pitched since May the 28th. Good to see him back out there. 3-2. Rada bounces it right back to Weigel. And he'll nab it, take it halfway to first, underhand in time. The inning is over. Scoreless eight for Patrick Weigel. His first game back in nearly a month. We'll head now to the bottom of the 8th. 7-1, Salt Lake with the lead over Albuquerque on the KSL Sports Zone.
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0: Bottom of the 8th inning, Bees all over the Isotopes, 7-1. We're in the bottom of the 8th. Joey Lucchese out there for his second inning of work. He'll face Sterling Thompson to lead off this 8th inning. Thompson takes a called strike, 0-1. Sterling Thompson, 2 walks on the night, 0-1. Brought in a run as he pushed in the only Albuquerque run with a walk back in the first inning. Here's the 0-1 pitch. It's in the dirt, blocked by the catcher, Porter. Lucchesi missed in front of the plate. Well, the bullpen for the Salt Lake Bees in this series has been great so far. 6 2/3, they've allowed just one run. It's Brady Chobin last night. The bullpen was rock solid last night. Tonight, so far, so good. Swing and a miss. And the count's 1-2. As Justin Dunn pitched a scoreless sixth, Lucchesi a scoreless seventh. Here's Lucchesi with the 1-2.

Kyle Machine, who's with the Baltimore Orioles last year. Spent parts of three seasons with the A's earlier in the decade. His major league debut was against the Angels. Played in the World Baseball Classic, although in the 23 season, that was with Team Puerto Rico. Casey from the windup. The lefty rocks, steals, and the pitch is up. One ball and one strike. Now for the Bees, one big inning. That's what it's been tonight. So they put together an enormous amount of hits. Here's the 1-1. Popped up softly, foul ground left side, giving chase Porter with the mask in his hand. Now loses the mask, and the ball bounces on top of the dugout. Porter nearly falls into the dugout. It does keep his balance. We'll do it at 1-2. Boy, I love the hustle from Porter. And the fans applauding his effort. But he got out of the catcher's box like a banshee and was just flying over there. Tossed the mask aside. Went as far as he could go, and it dropped just too far. One out, nobody on. 1-2 the count. 7-1 the score. All Salt Lake here in the late innings in Albuquerque. Wind blowing hard now left to right. The 1-2. Line back off of Lucchesi. Back up the middle to shortstop Paris. Cuts it off. Throws to first in time. Now Paris ranging to his left. Was behind the second base bag. Nabbed it. Threw it to first. I didn't see if Lucchesi got a piece of it. It looked like he might have as it was going over his head. It'll be ruled 6-3 straight up. Great job by Paris in the shift. He was smooth and easy. Two out, nobody on. Here's Amador. First pitch cut on a miss. Oh, and he was out in front of that. Amador, so far tonight, walked, singled, grounded out to first. Lucchesi with the 0-1. And taking low is Adel Amador. Adel Amador could be a dangerous weapon against the Bees this year now. He is at 5-for-22. Here comes the 1-1. Amador scoots back as the pitch is inside. Two balls and a strike. 7 runs, 9 hits, no errors for Salt Lake. 1 run, 4 hits, and an error for Albuquerque. Lucchesi makes his face disappear behind that glove. Winds and deals. Misses in the river inside. 3 balls in the strike. 2 down, bottom 8. A sparse crowd anyway. And it has been dead silent around this place. They have been waiting to erupt as Albuquerque scored 11 last night. Pitches outside, ball 4. First walk issue from the bullpen of the Bees tonight. 7th walk overall as Manoah walks 6 on the evening. 7-1 Salt Lake, bottom of the 8th. There's Kyle McCann. McCann 0-for-3 tonight, 1-for-8 in the series. Well, Salt Lake, you look at the lineup that they have right now compared to what it was when they started that first series against Albuquerque. I mean, big congrats to so many guys getting called up as the first pitch. McCann takes for a strike, 0-1. Salt Lake just lost a ton of their big bats that they've had throughout the year. Christian Moore with the call-up. Trey Mancini obviously was called up, and I know his situation is different now. Here's the 0-1. Inside, a ball and a strike. And also Denzer Guzman. Congratulations to him on the call-up. And then you look at earlier portions of the year. Donovan Walton, Jose Siri. Jose Siri on the paternity list right now. It's the 1-1. Caught on a miss, 1-2. But Josh Lowe up with the parent club. And all of a sudden, the Bees have had to adjust. Now, that happens anyway at this level. And you never know what time of the year something like that is going to happen. Count 1-2, 2 down. The score 7-1. Salt Lake in front. Casual lead at first by Amador. Lucchesi from the stretch against the left-hander McCann.
McCann just 3 for 27 against Salt Lake's pitching.

0: this year. Here comes the 1-2 pitch. McCann sways away and misses. Oh, he was out in front, fooled badly. The inning is over. No runs, no hits, no errors. One left. We go to the ninth. Salt Lake 7, Albuquerque 1 on the KSL Sports Zone.
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0: Top of the ninth inning, all Salt Lake here tonight, up 7-1 over the Albuquerque Isotopes. We remind you to join us tomorrow for game number 3 of this series. Little Thursday matinee. 12:05 first pitch will be on the air at 11:50 on the KSL Sports Zone with the On Deck Circle. George Clausen's going to go for Salt Lake, the right-hander for the Bees. Against the right-hander, Gabriel Hughes. So we look forward to that Friday night. We'll be back on the air with the night game, 6:35, Caden Dana against Iverson Castellano. Here's Kyron Perez to lead off the inning. Takes for a cold strike at the knees. 0-1. For the Isotopes, they scored first with a run in the first inning. The Bees with a 7 spot in the sixth. Weigel on the mound for his second inning of work. Fires low and the count's at a ball and a strike. Kyron Perez, 1-for-3 with a big 3-run homer in the sixth. He would then walk later in the inning. And the Bees are threatening to do more damage. They left the bases loaded. 1-1 is outside. 2 balls and a strike. Well, 2 up for the Isotopes in the bottom of the ninth. They'll be the top of the order. Ritter, Avens, and Beck. 2-1. Down and away, 3 balls and a strike. Salt Lake's offense scuffled badly in the early portion of this game. Tanner Gordon, the starter, retired the first 9 that he faced. 12 of the first 13. The Bees had just 2 hits through the first 5 innings. 3-1. Inside, ball 4. Kyron Perez reaching for the third time tonight. It'll bring up Yomer Sanchez. Sanchez 0-for-3 with a hit by pitch and scored. And Yomer looking for his first hit in the series. He's 0-for-6, but he's reached 3 times. 7-1 Salt Lake. Sanchez back to batting at the left-hand side. Takes the first pitch all the way. It's at the knees for a strike, 0-1. Kyron Perez, 5-for-5, stealing bases on the year. Condon not holding. And the 0-1 is outside. A ball and a strike. Infield push to the right. Well off the bag at third is Machine. He's at about 2/3 depth. There was no wind last night. There was no wind at the start of tonight. It's the 1-1. Swing and a miss. 1-2 on a pitch outside. But now the wind has just picked up in the past few innings, going left to right. Weigel holds from the chest. The 1-2, and it's lined down the right field side and skipping fair inside the chalk line and going towards the corner. Rounding second on his way to third is Perez. Stop sign up from Doug Davis, the third base coach. It's a double for Yomer Sanchez, his first hit of the series, his 15th two-bagger of the year. He's in business in the top of the ninth with runners at second and third. Well, had Paris on the line drive, had to freeze, and for a moment even took a few steps back to first base in case Condon nabbed that on the line drive. And that ball hooked beautifully inside the chalk line, rolling deep to the corner. So the Bees up 7-1. And in this ballpark, especially against the opposing team's offense, you want to rack it up with as many runs as possible. Candelario takes a called strike, 0-1. Candelario tonight, 2-for-4. Started 0-for-2 and then an infield single in the sixth. A leadoff single in the seventh. 0-1. Candelario takes outside. Paris at third, Sanchez at second. Candelario, a 297 hitter with runners in scoring position. The Bees tonight with runners in scoring position, 4-for-9. 1-1 inside, arms up. The count's 2 balls and a strike. Last night the Bees were 2-for-10. The Isotopes tonight, 0-for-6. They have stranded 11. Bees up 7-1. Here comes the 2-1 from Weigel. Candelario softly grounds it right side into the coach's box. Jack Santora fields and fires into the dugout. And the runners return. We'll do it at 2 balls and 2 strikes. A win for the Bees tonight. It would even this series 1 game apiece. And a lot of back and forth with these two teams in the previous couple of years. Same story this year, even though the Bees won the series 4-2. A lot of the punches back and forth with these two teams. It felt more like an even series. Here comes the 2-2 pitch. Candelario swings and misses strike three. And a pitch down and in. So one out, two on. Brings up Ben Goebel. Ben Goebel has done some things very well with the Salt Lake Bees. An RBI double tonight. 1-for-4 overall. Coming into tonight, just 1-for-16 with runners in scoring position. Goebel pops it up high in the air, right side on the infield. The first baseman, Condon, drifts into foul ground between the runner's lane and the coach's box. He'll make the catch. We're out number two. So two out, runners still at second and third. And here's Omar Martinez. Omar Martinez batting 191 with runners in scoring position. 0-for-4 tonight with a pair of Ks. Bees up 7-1. Looking to tack on in this top of the ninth. Runners walking to their lead. The pitch. Martinez takes a called strike, 0-1. El Martinez in the late innings last night launched his 7th home run of the season. It's his only hit of the series. He's 1-for-7. From the stretch, Weigel holds, kicks, deals. Martinez, check swing, low. And it's 1-1. Great work out of the pen tonight so far for the Bees. A scoreless inning for Justin Dunn. A scoreless 2 innings for Joey Lucchese. 1-1 pitch. Outside, 2 balls and a strike. It'll be nice to see Omar Martinez get a knock here, put his team up by 8. Get a little more breathing room. 2-1 the count, 7-1 the score. All Salt Lake, top of the ninth. Runners at second and third. Martinez rips into right center field, a base hit. Trotting in from third is Paris. Fishtailing behind him is Sanchez. It's a 2-run single for Omar Martinez. And Salt Lake leads 9-1 here in the ninth. Well, they put up a 7-spot in that sixth inning. While they were likely to hang on to a 6-run lead, it feels even better when it's an 8-run lead. And it also feels better to see Omar Martinez not go 0-for-5. As he was hitless on the night until that swing. Here's Teodosio. Takes outside for a ball. Lunging out there was McCann, the catcher. Teodosio, he's been on base 3 different times. Twice with a single. He has a run batted in tonight. corners in. Teodosio swings and misses, 1-1. And Teodosio, when he gets on, he's such a threat. Picked up his 14th stolen base already. 10 in the month of June. Has a hit in 16 out of 18 June games. 1-1, flies it high in the air, center field and deep. Avens going back, sets up right in front of the track. Now in a few more steps, he'll make the catch. And the inning is over. But two insurance runs for the Bees on a two-run single from Omar Martinez. Last call for Albuquerque. It's Salt Lake 9, the Isotopes 1 on the KSL Sports Zone.
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0: Bottom of the ninth inning, top of the order, Ryan Ritter, Drew Avens, Jordan Beck, set to face up against Caleb Ort. Caleb Ort takes over for Joey Lucchese. Lucchese was excellent tonight as he went out there, pitched two scoreless innings, gave up just a hit, walked one, struck out two. The bullpen has been stellar so far in the series for the Salt Lake Bees. Bees lead 9-1. And Caleb Ort comes on trying to nail it shut. This is not a safe situation by any means, but great opportunity for him to go out there and continue the trend of Salt Lake's bullpen, locking it down here in Albuquerque. They gave up just one last night, 4 2/3. And tonight, they've given up nothing in three innings of work. Ryan Ritter hit by a pitch, but 0-3. Takes a called strike. And the count is 0-1. Boy, for Ryan Ritter, 2-for-4 last night. He doubled. It's amazing. Last night, the Isotopes with a ton of extra base hits. Here's the 0-1. Ritter takes up and in. Tonight, the Albuquerque Isotopes do not have an extra base hit. They had 8 last night. It's only the second time Salt Lake has allowed 8 extra base hits in a game. The 1-1. High fly ball. Shallow right. Now the wind blowing it in towards the second baseman, Goble. Goble on the dirt will make the catch for out number one. With the ball initially looked like it was headed out towards right, but the wind now blowing in. And it grabbed onto that ball and pulled it closer towards the infield. Drew Avens, who took over for Brenton Doyle in the outfield, now gets his only plate appearance of the night. As Doyle's night is finished, 1-for-3 with a walk. He was 1-for-4 last night. Avens batting from the left-hand side against Ort. And Avens takes a strike on the outside corner, 0-1. 9 for the Bees, 1 for the Isotopes. Drew Avens, the former Ogden Raptor, originally drafted by the Dodgers back in 2018. Here comes the 0-1. Avens takes in the dirt, 1-ball, 1-strike. Broke the career Bricktown hits record while he was with Oklahoma City. Split time between the A's and the Brewers last year. Boy, when he was with Ogden, he tore it up in just 16 games, but he tore it up in a big way. 1-1. Fouls it straight back. It's 1-ball, 2-strikes. He had an RBI in 9 of his first 10 games. 17 total. 5 home runs. 20 runs batted in. just showed up to the ballpark and something big was going to happen. I know the Missoula Osprey and the Helena Brewers were glad to see him go. Here comes the 1-2 pitch to Avens. Caleb Ort. As they reset, Ort from the stretch. Holds at the chest, rocks steady. Kicks and deals. And it's upstairs. 2 balls and 2 strikes. Caleb Ort, 6'4 righty from Grand Rapids, Michigan. Split time between the Houston Astros and Sugar Land Space Cowboys. Faced the Bees a couple of times last year. Pitched well against them. Here comes the 2-2. Avens takes on the outside corner. Called strike three. Taps the helmet. He didn't like it. It was towards the upper part of the zone on the outside part of the plate. The review said it was up. So they'll keep the challenge. And the count moves to 3-2. Still one out. Bottom of the ninth inning. Avens with an open stance, left-hand side. Ort rocks, fires, and it's fouled back. Top of the screen along the left side. We'll do it again. 3 balls and 2 strikes. The Bees lost last night's game 11-3. Albuquerque jumped all over them. 10 runs within the first 4 innings. And they cruised to a victory. The Bees were down 1-0 tonight before they got 7 in the 6th, 2 in the 9th. They lead 9-1 now. Pitches outside, ball 4. Havens aboard with a 1-out walk. That has been a problem for Salt Lake's pitching staff overall tonight. That's the 8th free pass. 6 of them from the starting pitcher, Alec Manoa. Manoa had a really shaky start today. But he only gave up 1 run. And it was earned. 3 hits in his 5 innings. But he walked 6. He had a balk. He had a timing violation. He lost a challenge. His back takes low for ball 1. And it was wild to see it all come together for Manoa. He had traffic all over the place. Didn't throw nearly enough strikes. But got the outs when they mattered. Held Albuquerque to a run. Here's the 1-0. Back. Slowly goes after it. Pitch was down and away. They appeal. He didn't go. And it's 2 balls and no strikes. Back tonight. Walked twice. Popped up into foul ground. Teodosio made a stellar catch along the netting. He had 2 great catches in that second inning. The 2-0. And it's down. 3 balls and no strikes. Avens over there at first. 3-0 the count. 1 down. 9-1 Salt Lake. In the bottom of the ninth. And the 3-0 pitch, taking at the top of the zone for a strike, was Jordan Beck. Jordan Beck, 148 games with the Rockies last year, 30 with the Rockies so far this season. Beck still looking for his first hit in this series. He was 0 for 4 last night. Beck takes high. That's ball 4. Well, Beck, who's batting 183 with the Rockies, 5 doubles, a triple, and a home run. Here he is on a rehab assignment. It's the third time he's reached. So Avens goes to second, back at first, and here comes Zach Veen. Veen started his night 0 for 3, but was able to extend his hit streak to 24 games with that knock in the seventh inning. Wind drifting in. We had no wind earlier tonight, then it was going left to right. Now it's blowing in. Lead at second, Avens. Back over there at first, Zach Veen. Excellent with runners in scoring position. Takes the first pitch in the river outside, ball 1. Zach Veen, a 4-13 hitter with runners in scoring position this year. What a great 26 season it's been for him overall. Left-hand batter, open stance. Ort with the 1-0 pitch. Veen loads up and watches the pitch go downstairs, 2-0. Zach Veen, 6th best batting average at .332. 5th best in on-base percentage. 2nd most extra base hits. 2nd in doubles with 21. He had 3 of those last night. Tied for 7th with runs batted in. With 50, does not have a run batted in tonight. Brought in 2 last night, and he's even 9th in the league in stolen bases, 14 for 60. This guy's done a little bit of everything with this team. guy is really fun to watch. It was great watching him there in Salt Lake. Now here he is in Albuquerque. Bean left-hand batter ready. Here comes the 2-0 pitch. Takes on the outside corner of strike, and he taps his helmet. He's going to challenge this. Now, Veen thought that pitch missed. Earlier, Avens was correct with the challenge, but Veen is incorrect, and they're out of challenges. So 2-1 the count, 9-1 the score. B's on top in this bottom of the ninth. Veen made his Major League debut last year, first position player of the year to make his debut. 2-1. Swing and a miss, 2-2. That was a great 25 for Veen after missing so much time in 24 with injury. Back inflammation, had a thumb sprain. Sammy Miller with a great report on him, on the great work he did away from the game. Self-examination, 2-2. That's on the outside part of the plate, called strike three. Big strikeout for Caleb Ort. Earlier in the game, Alec Manoah had two big Ks against Zach Veen. So Veen finishes 1-for-5. As I mentioned, he does increase his hit streak to 24 games. But a quiet night offensively so far for Albuquerque. 9-1 Salt Lake. Here's Charlie Condon. He's 1-for-3 with a single. He's been hit by a pitch. Swing and a miss, 0-1. Runner still at first and second. Two walks in the inning here for Caleb Ort. But he's going to try to make it a scoreless ninth. Charlie Condon, a 240 hitter with runners in scoring position. 0-1. Condon takes low. Now the Bees took the series in Salt Lake 4-2. They lost last night. And after getting down tonight, well, their offense just came to life in that sixth inning with a 7 spot. They tacked on two more in the ninth. Here they are on the brink of finishing this one off. The 1-1. Condon takes down, 2 balls and a strike. Avens walked, he's at second. Beck walked, he's at first. The Isotopes down to their final out here tonight before they meet up for a noon matinee tomorrow. 2-1. Started after, left it down. 3 balls and a strike. The Bees and the Isotopes will battle it out all week long, including the Sunday matinee to finish it out. Then the Bees come back here in September to finish out the year. 3-1. That's at the knees, a strike. 3 balls and 2 strikes. Runners are going to get a head start. Albuquerque down to their final strike tonight. A great come-from-behind win for the Angels today. And for the Bees, great explosion of offense in the later innings. 3-2, runners go, pitches bounce foul, left side into the dugout. We'll do it again at 3 balls and 2 strikes. Kyron Paris with his first home run since being back with the Bees. That was a big 3-run blast. Put the Bees on the board, gave them the lead. Ben Goble, an RBI double. Teodosio, an RBI single. Logan Porter with his first hit of the Bees. It was a 2-run single. Here comes the 3-2. Line to the right side, foul, and towards the upper deck. It'll bounce back, and Plinko its way on top of the dugout and to the front row for a lucky fan. You're already lucky enough to sit in the front row. Now you get all the bounces to get a souvenir. 9-1 Salt Lake, bottom of the ninth inning. Runners at first and second. Count full. 2 down. The pitch to Condon. Condon flies it in the air, right center field. Teodosio ranging to his right. He's under it. He'll make the catch. And the ball game is over. 9-1 the final. And the winner is Salt Lake. They even the series at 1 apiece. They do it flexing with their offense in the sixth and in the ninth. Alec Manoah, who ran into a ton of trouble in his start, gave up just 1 run in his 5 innings, even though he walked 6 hitters on the night. He even hit a couple more, and on top of that, he had a balk. But at the end of the day, he allowed just 1. Salt Lake's bullpen has been magnificent so far in the series. They had 4 scoreless innings tonight. They have 8 2/3 innings of work so far in the series, and they have allowed just 1 run. The winning pitcher today, Alek Manoah, 1-2 so far on the season. And taking the loss was Blake Adams. He's now 0-4 on the year. The Bees now 1-1 in the second half of the season. They've improved now to 40-36 overall on the year. We'll have more of the totals. We'll also hear some of the highlights. We'll preview Game 3 coming up tomorrow. Final score once again, 9-1. And the winner is Salt Lake.
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0: Welcome on into the 10th inning show. The Bees get the victory tonight against the Albuquerque Isotopes by the final score of 9-1. 9 runs, 11 hits, no errors for the Bees. 1 run, 4 hits, and an error for the Isotopes. The winning pitcher was Alek Manoah. He's now 1-2 on the year. You look at his stat line, 5 innings of work, 3 hits, 1 run, it was earned. It sounds impressive. But he walked 6 batters, hit 2 others, he had a balk, he had a timing violation, he lost a challenge, traffic out there on the base paths all day long, he failed to throw strikes consistently, but when he needed to be at his best, he absolutely was, and he had 4 strikeouts, and all of them were oh so big. And for Alek Manoah, a great moment for him after what has been a really tough start. In a Bees uniform, he goes out there to get the win. Justin Dunn, a scoreless 6th. Joey Lucchese, a scoreless 7th and 8th. Caleb Ort allowed 2 walks, but then nailed it shut with a scoreless 9th inning. Taking the loss for Albuquerque, Blake Adams allowed the 7 runs that took place in that 6th inning. The Bees really racked it up after Adams struggled with command early in the inning, and it would come back to haunt him. That inning started with, it was amazing, the inning actually started from the very beginning with a Logan Porter walk, then Nelson Rada walked, then the Paris 3-run homer, then he hit Sanchez, Jamer Candelario, an infield single, and before you know it, Salt Lake just could not be stopped. A 7-spot in the 6th inning, as they would bring 13 to the plate. They would put on 2 more in the top of the 9th inning. Omar Martinez hitless on the night until a 2-run single put the Bees up by the score of 9-1. And this Salt Lake pitching staff did a great job against an offense from Albuquerque that is just outstanding. This group, with a guy in Charlie Condon who has 15 multi-hit games on the year and leads, has the second most RBI in the month of June, rather. Zach Veen, a guy who has just been on another planet, a 24-game hit streak for him. He has 6 games with at least 3 hits. He's been batting .433 during his hit streak. I mean, this was no joke. You have Brenton Doyle here on a rehab assignment, Jordan Beck on a rehab assignment, and Salt Lake's pitching staff was able to come out and flex in a really big way. And the bullpen, now so far in this series, has really impressed. As last night in game number 1, the bullpen allowed just 1 run in 4 2/3. Tonight, they allowed nothing over their 4 innings of work. The Bees were 2-for-10 with runners in scoring position last night. And in tonight's game, Salt Lake was 5-for-12 with runners in scoring position. They stranded 7 for the Isotopes. 0-for-8 with runners in scoring position. They left 13 out there on the base paths. So the Salt Lake Bees win by the final score of 9-1. This series even up at 1-1. We have a Thursday matinee tomorrow. We'll preview that coming up later on. We'll also take our last look at the out-of-town scoreboard. Coming up next, we'll hear some of the highlights from this one tonight as the Bees defeat the Isotopes 9-1. And you heard it right here on the KSL Sports Zone.
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0: Bees and the Isotopes met up for game number two tonight after the Isotopes beat up on Salt Lake 11-3 last night. Alec Manoa getting the start for the Bees. His third start in a Bees uniform. Tanner Gordon, he took the mound tonight for the Albuquerque Isotopes. 2-0 on the year, an ERA of 2.76. And he would mow down the Bees early and often, retiring all nine that he faced the first time through the order. Nine up, nine down. For Alec Manoa, 0-2 on the year, an ERA of 13.50. Ran into trouble early and often. A one-out walk to Brenton Doyle. Then he walked Jordan Beck. After striking out Zach Veen, he hit Charlie Condon. Then with the bases loaded and two down, he walked Sterling Thompson. It was 1-0, and you could feel this might be a tough outing. In the bottom of the second inning, he walked Adael Amador, struck out McCann, then a fly ball deep to right field. Bryce Teodosio made a terrific leaping catch up against the wall for the second out of the inning. And after Doyle singled with two out and two on, Jordan Beck a chance to add to the lead. And the pitch is skied high in the air, shallow right, going out the first baseman Nicholson, coming in and over Teodosio in foul ground, by the netting, lunges in and makes the catch. Folds over the short wall and finishes the inning with a fabulous grab. Bryce Teodosio flashing leather not once, but twice in the second inning. So Alec Manoa getting some help from his friends. You take it when you can get it. And in the third inning, he allowed a one-out single to Charlie Condon. And then it was a balk from Manoa to move him over to second base. So traffic out on the base paths all night long. But still, it was Alec Manoa holding this to a 1-0 game. Then in the fourth inning, he would give up a leadoff single to Amador. He would hit Ritter. He would walk back, but picked up a huge strikeout with the bases loaded and two down, punched out Zach Veen to get out of any dangerous situation once again. Then in the fifth inning, a one-out walk to Sterling Thompson. A great play by Porter, who gunned down Thompson stealing second base as he would chuck it down to Paris on the tag. So Thompson gunned down by Porter, and it was Manoa facing the minimum three in the fifth inning. So five innings of work for Manoa, six walks. He ended up hitting two other batters. He ended up with a balk, a timing violation. He had so many things go so wrong for him, but when he needed to be great, he was. and this was a 1-0 ball game going to the top of the sixth inning, and Salt Lake had just 2 total hits throughout the entire night. Well, in the sixth inning, that's when things changed. Adams, out of the bullpen, who pitched a scoreless fifth, walked Logan Porter. Then he walked Nelson Rada. The Bees, with 2 on, with nobody out, knew they needed to cash in during the sixth inning. Kyren Paris was well aware of it. The pitch. Paris flies it high and deep to right. Going back on it is Veen. Still going back at the track, at the wall, and it's gone! A crispy three-piece for Kyren Paris. His first home run since he's been back with the Bees. And he's put Salt Lake in front. It's 3-1 here in the top of the sixth inning. 3-1, the Bees out in front. That was a great sign to see this offense come to life. Then Yolmer Sanchez was hit by a pitch. After that, Jamer Candelario grounded towards Amador at second. He was tight to the right field line, threw to Adams covering. The throw was a bit wide. Infield single for Candelario. Sanchez went to third on the throwing error. So, runners at the corners. Nobody out. Bees up 3-1. Ben Goble, he's been coming on strong as of late and look to add to the lead. 1-1. Goble flies that deep down the right field side. This ball twisting towards the corner, and that ball is down and fair. In to score from third, Sanchez. Holding up at third, Candelario. It's an RBI double for Ben Goble, and Salt Lake leads 4-1 here in the sixth. A ground rule double as it bounced inside the chalk line, hit the rising sidewall, snuck over the fence. So that would be a ground rule RBI double. Bees up by the score of 4-1 after Martinez popped up to short. Bryce Teodosio decided to join the RBI party. And the pitch is sharply grounded through the hole, left side, base hit. In to score from third, Candelario. Goble will stop at third base. It's an RBI single for Bryce Teodosio. It's 5-1 Salt Lake. So 5-1 to score at that moment. The Bees were not done. With 2 outs, 2 on, Logan Porter without a hit in a Bees uniform until now. The 2-1, and it's hard hit. Ground ball through the hole, left side, base hit. In to score from third is Goble. Rounding third, Teodosio coming to the plate. Throw home, not in time. 2-run single, Logan Porter. And that's the way to get your first hit as a member of the Salt Lake Bees. He's put Salt Lake up 7-1 here in the top of the sixth. Salt Lake was cruising at that moment, and then the bullpen took over for Salt Lake. Great work by Justin Dunn, a 1-2-3 sixth inning. Struck out Ryan Ritter to close down business. Then it was Joey Lucchesi. He pitched a scoreless seventh, working around a Zach Veen single as he improved his hit streak to 24 games. After that, in the top of the, or the bottom of the eighth inning, Lucchesi was out there, worked around a 2-out walk against Adel Amador, struck out McCann to close down the eighth. So 2 scoreless innings for Lucchesi, a scoreless inning for Justin Dunn. In the top of the ninth, the Bees were looking to add on as Paris led off the inning with a walk. After that, Yolmer Sanchez doubled after Candelario struck out and Ben Goble popped up to first with 2 out, 2 on. Omar Martinez, 1 big hit last night, 1 big hit tonight. Runners at second and third. Martinez rips into right center field, a base hit. Trotting in from third is Paris. Fishtailing behind him is Sanchez. It's a 2-run single for Omar Martinez. And Salt Lake leads 9-1 here in the ninth. Salt Lake cruising to the 9-1 lead after 2 walks in the bottom of the ninth by Caleb Ort. He would strike out Zach Veen, and he would get Charlie Condon to fly out to right field to end the ball game. Bees win 9-1, series tied up 1-1. We have game 3 tomorrow. We'll preview that next during the 10th inning show on the KSL Sports Zone.
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0: Welcome back to the 10th inning show, where the Salt Lake Bees prevail over the Albuquerque Isotopes by the final score of 9-1. The series tied up at one apiece. We'll preview game three in just a moment. What a great come from behind win today for the Angels. Trailed 5-2 this afternoon against the Orioles before tying the game in the bottom of the eighth, including the two-run single from Wade Meckler to pull even. Then in the bottom of the 10th, it was Logan Ohapi, the hero, on an infield single to win it. That was their 12th come from behind win. Their sixth in walk-off fashion. The Bees have six walk-off wins so far this season as well. Chase Silseth got the win in relief. The Rockies rallied past the Red Sox today for an 8-6 victory. Another thrilling game between the Guardians and the White Sox today. Chicago down 3-1. Bottom of the ninth, got a homer from Colson Montgomery and then another one from Randall Grichuk that tied the game, sent it to extra innings, but the Guardians get an RBI knock from Khalil Watson to go ahead 4-3, and that would be the final. The Marlins now 16-5 in the month of June. Otto Lopez with a clutch 8th inning 2-run homer. They beat the Rangers 4-2. Miami has now won 5 straight home series. Cubs and Mets with a doubleheader today. Chicago took game 1 10-3. Dansby Swanson with a tie-breaking 3-run homer in the 6th, then followed it up with a grand slam, and the Cubs would sweep that doubleheader as they won game 2 by the final score of 10-5. Paul Goldschmidt, 2 home runs. Jason Dominguez hit a go-ahead 2-run shot in the 6th inning off of Tarek Skubal. Yankees get a 4-2 series-winning victory over the Detroit Tigers on Wednesday night. And the Rays beat the Royals by the final score of 5-3. Also, other games that have gone final. Padres defeated the Braves 5-2. Diamondbacks prevail over the Cardinals 9-4. Dodgers nipped the Twins 4-3. Brewers held on to beat the Reds 6-5. The Astros victorious at Toronto 3-1. And the Phillies hanging on to beat the Nationals 5-4. Pirates smash the Mariners 11-1. The final score in that ball game. And the Royals with a late rally, but the Rays were victorious against Kansas City 5-3. Some games in action as we speak. There's only one game going on right now. The A's with a 1-0 lead at San Francisco, as that game is in the bottom of the eighth inning. In the Pacific Coast League, 3 games have gone final, 2 in action. Right now, last call for Round Rock. They trail at Tacoma 12-1. It's a 3-3 ball game at the moment between Oklahoma City and Reno in the top of the 7th. Games that have just gone final include Sugar Land winning over El Paso 7-1. Las Vegas victorious at Sacramento 5-1 during the matinee. And tonight, the Salt Lake Bees defeated the Albuquerque Isotopes 9-1. We have a Thursday matinee coming your way tomorrow. Be with us. 12:05 first pitch. We'll be on the air at 11:50 with the on-deck circle. It'll be Gabriel Hughes going for the Albuquerque Isotopes, 1-1 on the year, an ERA of 6.23. Right-hander George Claussen for the Bees, 3-5, an ERA of 5.03, as Claussen has had a tremendous turnaround to his season after having that really tough stretch of 4 games where he wasn't able to get out of the 3rd inning, and many times was exited well before the end of the 3rd inning. And so he has now started to flex. The Bees have been great with him being at his best as he's coming off of a quality start and a win that he picked up in his last outing. So 12:05 first pitch, as I mentioned, will be with the on-deck circle at 11:05. 50. That's going to do it for us here tonight. The Salt Lake Bees split the series now one game apiece. Huge thanks to Parker Long doing his excellent work as always back there in the studio. And our thanks to you for listening. In 2 hours and 50 minutes in front of 7,136 fans, the Salt Lake Bees defeat the Albuquerque Isotopes 9-1. I'm Tony Park saying good night from Isotopes Park. This has been a presentation of Salt Lake Bees baseball right here on the KSL Sports Zone.
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1: 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FS1, where live sports happen.

0: best friend, Mike Harmon.
1: That's you.
0: MLB
2: Tell
0: Barry
2: Alan
0: coming in.
2: That the Mets suck.
0: Maybe this is the New York Mets starting to wave the white flag going, yeah, we're just going to get rid of guys. According to Jeff Passan of ESPN 2 minutes ago, the Cubs are getting David Peterson from the Mets. David Peterson's been terrible. He was an all-star last year. He's been absolutely awful for the last calendar year. He should be the first of many players that the Mets say, thank you for your service and goodbye.
3: When do they play the Mets again? Is this strategic? No, they have another series on tap.
0: If we trade a guy who stinks, maybe they'll pitch him against us. He'll stink. We'll get some hits. Okay.
3: Yeah, I'm a little curious in terms of how many of these guys will actually find their way to quote unquote greener pastures.
0: But more importantly, do you think like the Cubs bus was pulling out of Citi Field and he's running with this stuff? Wait, I'm with you guys now. I'm a Cub. Hey, wait, stop the bus. It's like Jason Lee in Almost Famous. I'm easy to forget. I'm only the lead singer. Hey, guys, stop.
3: Just play more solos.
0: He's wearing like a big, like Hawaiian shirt, like he's and cargo shorts. Like I'm on vacation. Hey, come on, man. Let me on the bus. I'm with you guys now. Yeah. What a disaster of a season this has been for the Mets.
3: And 34 and 46. Yep. 3 games under .500 at home. At least you had the Norwegian fans come to pay you a visit.
0: Time to go. Time for everybody to go.
3: But as we were talking before, I mean, you got a third of your RBIs for the season from Swanson in this series.
0: He's hitting 180, and he knocked in 15 runs in 3 days. I mean, really, come on, man. I mean, I should wake up again, but I said this before. I should wake up tomorrow. The Mets should have a new manager.
3: Well, he's up over 200. He's at 202 now.
0: Yeah, because he had 3 games against the Mets to get from 180 to 202. He had 3 games against them.
3: Sweet victory.
0: I mean, I should wake up tomorrow and the Mets should have a new manager. There should be at least another trade. Like, this should be the first of the big sell-offs because this has been an absolute disaster.
3: Yeah, I mean, a lot of things swirling about Bo Bichette and getting him out of town. That's certainly been in the news a bunch. And as we get ready for the calendar to flip to July, well, that's the long chase, right? Guys meeting over the All-Star break and starting to get those deals in place. Mm-hmm.
0: So, while the big sell-off for the Mets begins, you know, 6 errors in the infield tonight. Hey, way to go, Mets. But the Knicks won. It doesn't matter. It doesn't matter because the Knicks won.
1: If I wasn't here for it, does it count?
0: It doesn't matter. Stop, Frostburg.
3: It's a fair question.
0: Something we got into very briefly the other night is going to come true. Tonight, Caitlin Clark left the Fever game, with a bit of a back injury. Remember, she had missed some time. Mm-hmm. Looked like she got hurt on a play where she was coming down for a jumper. The defender landed in her landing spot. She came down, tweaked it. She left the game after that play. Earlier in the game, she was punched in the throat in a play by Alyssa Thomas. You can see this. It's been big on social media. Caitlin Clark falls to the ground. A player falls on top. People aren't even saying about how the player falls on top of her in a very obvious way. And then Alyssa Thomas with a closed hand gives her a shove in the throat. No foul is called. Okay. We said this the other night. We are getting to a reckoning point with Caitlin Clark and her treatment by the players, by the league officials, whatever it is, right? I can't believe really all-star voting comes out today and she's second. She's second on her team. Her teammate, who's pretty good, but I mean, come on, Aaliyah Boston, she's averaging 16 points a game.
3: Wait, are you saying the ballots are rigged? Is that what you're saying? You're calling into the election process of All-Stars?
0: Let's count them. Let's count the ballots. What I'm saying is that this treatment that she's getting by the league is not getting any better. And I mean from the league on down where you're talking about we don't put your picture in promos. She's not in the WNBA celebrating its 30th anniversary. Her picture's not on the front page of this big photo that the league put out of, hey, celebrating 30 years. She got the league everything they have now. And it's like the league is still, nope, we still don't like her. We're still not going to promote her. There is something big coming. We are getting to a boiling point with this situation. You can't continue like this all season long. Now you're talking about Caitlin Clark's health. I mean, she stirs the drink for the WNBA, and they still want to just have the success, but not have her for whatever reason. and it makes no sense. But this is not going to continue in perpetuity. We are building towards something big happening, and I don't know what it is, whether it's a meltdown, whether it's a trade, whether it's a coach getting fired. Something big is going to happen, because this Caitlin Clark and this overall treatment and the optics of her that we're getting every day, her treatment from the league, her coach, this is not going to continue. Trust me, something big is coming soon.
3: Truly nice picture of Sophie Cunningham, though.
0: Sophie Cunningham. The memes are awesome with Sophie. The new pointing meme of Sophie Cunningham. Oh, that's great.
3: Awesome. She's great. I mean, she's transcended the sport as well. But she's looking over the shoulder of Angel Reese in this poster that was put up to promote the 30th anniversary. Just unbelievable. And we had that clip from the last game that they'd played, just saying, hey, get ready for my vacation suspension day.
0: Yeah.
3: Let's just put it on the calendar.
0: Yeah.
3: The fact that she kept her cool after taking a fist to the throat was something.
0: Yeah, I mean, this is a really difficult thing to see, and see no foul call. You're like, how does
3: that? Because that's not accidental.
0: No.
3: I'm sorry. Like, there's one thing you follow. Even if you come down with the full forearm into her because you can't control your body, it's a much better look than, all right, my fist is sliding up your body to your throat.
0: Yeah, I mean, that's an awful op. Again,
3: terrible.
0: We are getting to a big breaking point with this really soon. Coming up next, we get back in one of the biggest NBA stories of the night, and we will get into a huge controversy for Team USA in the World Cup tomorrow. Fox.
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0: Matt Riley and getting this. But to me, all they did was, instead of missing the playoffs and being a play-in, now I put him at a sixth seed. I don't put him above a handful of other teams in the East, including, of course, the Knicks, including the Pistons, including the Cavs. And we'll see about a couple other teams, right? We'll see what the Pacers do with Halliburton being healthy. So, and then on the other side of your Milwaukee, they got a few guys who can play now. We'll see what Tyler Hero is he going to play. I think he's going to ultimately be gone, Rob, because why pay him? Why not just get younger with these draft picks? Jaime Jaquez is still young.
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0: Here's what you need to know.
1: Wednesday's World Cup action has come to an end, and for the first time in the nation's history, South Africa is headed to the round of 32 after defeating South Korea 1-0 and securing second place out of Group A. Mexico won Group A, and they shut out Czechia 3-0. Brazil won Group C after defeating Scotland 3-0. Also out of Group C, Morocco beat Haiti 4-2, and they're headed to the knockout stage. In the NBA, ESPN reports that the Hornets are engaged in LaMelo Ball trade talks as multiple teams strongly pursue the star guard, while the Pistons are trading Isaiah Stewart to the Grizzlies for three future second-round picks. In Major League Baseball, the Cubs are acquiring left-hander David Peterson from the New York Mets. The Cubs doubled up on the Mets 10-2 in Game 2 of their doubleheader. Right now, the A's lead the Giants in San Francisco 1-0. It's the top of the ninth inning. I'm Monty Bolaños.
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18: Well-dressed hobo.
2: Maybe. We are less than 24 hours away from the final group stage game for the United States against Turkey here in Los Angeles.
19: Let's go!
2: With all sorts of stakes, and by that I mean there's none. United States.
19: Pride! National pride!
2: How did... Okay, 4 years ago. Four years ago, goal differential.
20: So why do we keep track?
2: Again, well, here's the thing. Like, we talked about this earlier in the show. This is going... You saw tonight with the games with...

0: Mexico playing late and South Korea and South Africa. There's only so many stakes when you get to the third games now with the new tiebreaker, where the tiebreaker is no longer being goal differential. So many teams have not just clinched, but clinched number one overall in their group. And there's a lot of games that just don't matter. And even tonight, Mexico's game. Hey, Mexico. Mexico's game didn't matter at all. Right? Did not matter. This is a marquee game for FIFA to put on here. One of the host nations in a primetime window on a Wednesday night. And the game mattered zero. Zero. So you're going to see more games like this. And tomorrow's the next one with the United States. All the big excitement we've had here for the World Cup. How great. It's been an incredible tournament so far. Success everywhere. Tomorrow night's a meaningless game, right? Meaningless game for the results for the United States. Now, it doesn't mean there's not some really interesting stuff to get into in a couple minutes. But overall, you're going to start seeing in the next few days as this, the third round of games get going with all these teams. The big market team, not big market, the big name teams, the big teams we expect to win the World Cup. The more games we see that they have with no stakes, I'm telling you, this will be the last time we have a World Cup that has this kind of tiebreaker that's about playing the head to head and not about the goal differential or something different if they don't want to do goal differential, but something else where you're going to make at least some of the third games matter. At least you have to have some kind of hope. Where even if it's, hey, going in, if we win by 5 goals and they lose by 4, hey, we're getting it. Okay, at least you have something to hold on to it and not just the flat out you're eliminated. You're moving on. They're not going to have it because the TV, it's going to affect the TV ratings, overall impact of the tournament, but mainly those television ratings of, hey, when you have a game that really doesn't matter, is it going to be a thing? And you don't want to have a tournament overall that has the optic of, well, this week of games are irrelevant. I don't need to watch the games this week. You already have enough trouble with the NBA during season going, players, teams aren't trying. Wow. It's too long of a season. You can't have the third of a 3-week tournament. You know, it's what it's going to be until we get to the knockout round. You can't have one of the 3 weeks be, well, for all the really good teams, it doesn't matter. You can't have that.
1: Well, I mean, you just call them friendlies and you move. No,
0: this World Cup friendly. Oh, you mean qualifying for? No, actually.
1: Hey, it's one of the 104 games. Celebrate them all.
0: It's in the World Cup. It's a friendly. Yeah. But yeah, I mean,
1: obviously we want the head to head to have great meaning. We talk about that all the time, right? In terms of, you know, separation and how standings work and everything else, but goal differential as, look, we want change. You want to push, right? You have more nations in. We've talked about the hydration break that people get upset about and everything else. But when you get down to it, you can't have quote unquote meaningless games. You still got to play them out. And maybe it's an opportunity. You show your depth and you can sell that as best you can. And certainly for national pride, there's still going to be we still want to win the game. Now, you've got to be judicious about how you go about it. This is where you get into the argument of load management versus keeping your, you know, protecting yourself from yourself and players and potentially bad and disadvantageous situations as you get to the knockout round. I understand all of that. But certainly, you know, we watched. And we don't have the benefit of sound, but it looked like you still had raucous environments and the money was already spent for folks who traveled to these games or where you had the opportunity in the host countries to have these contests. Well, you're still showing up in droves because it's the only time you're going to get to do it on your soil. So all of those boxes are still going to be checked. But from the TV side of things, as soon as you lay out the, well, this match really doesn't have meaning in the standings. Any casuals you brought in, you might lose them. And you have to figure out how big that section of the pie and the subsequent dollars that are siphoned from their proverbial pockets, you lose in that matter.
0: Now, for the United States, right? They're going in tomorrow. It's going to be a great celebration of the sport. That's what it's going to be for us here, you know, as a host country, celebration of the sport. Yeah, people that spent a lot of money for these tickets are going to go, man, I spent a lot of human monies on this there's nothing going, I'm not going to see the best players play. Obviously, we know Christian Pulisic isn't going to play, but he's trending towards returning for the knockout round, which is great. Pochettino already said that we're not playing anybody on a yellow because all the yellows reset after the group stage. But if you get 2 yellows, you get suspended for the next game. So we already said we're not going to see the yellows. What I'd like to see tomorrow, obviously you're going to get some guys some minutes and you're going to use all your substitutions. But what I really want to see is this. I'd like to see him split the game at left wing with Pepe and Reyna, because you're going to need a little more creativity, right? You're counting on Pulisic and Balogun for most of your creativity. And look, and Dest has played well. And that's it. Look, the front line, the attackers have all played really well for the United States, but you're always looking for more creativity. And you know that Reyna brings it, and Pepe had a couple of really nice moments.
1: Big chances, right? Big opportunities.
0: Yeah. I mean, look, filling the middle, on Balogun's first goal, mm-hmm. Against Australia, doing what he, you know, that helped force that play happen, that own goal. But like, I really would like to see him split that game between the two of them and see, okay, when do we have more jump? Because not only do I want to see if you have more creativity to get those guys on the field, but if Pulisic is dinged up, he gets hurt again. It's a really big move, right? You got, who do we go to? Who's going to be the guy that's going to make sure that we can sustain our attack as best as we can? And against a team like Australia that sat back and played five across. Yeah. Okay. You didn't need as much creativity because you were holding possession of the ball. That's how Australia mm-hmm. like to play. They like to play counterattack. But like when you start playing these teams that are bigger and faster, you're going to need a little bit more of that. So is Pepe, who looked like he was going to be a terrific player, you know, when mm-hmm. he came up first, 18 years old, and he still might be, he's young enough. But now, you know, Reyna maybe is that guy. I'd really like to see both of those guys play and split the game. So at least that's something. Okay. I got that in my back pocket for a substitution later on, or if an injury happens or Pulisic can't make it back. Like there's some things I really want to see tomorrow in this game to see how it's going to be for us going forward. It's going to be great because it's going to be stuff I want to see, but with no stakes. And it's going to be a game that we all watch, but it doesn't matter the win or loss. Like it's a perfect sporting event. Like I can watch and be excited no matter what the result is, and there's stuff I want to see and stuff I want to say. It's a perfect event. Like I wish Mets games were like that. I wouldn't have to worry about anything. Win, lose, they're together, they're doing something, it's fine.
1: But see, it's the antithesis of what we were just talking about for the collective, where if you've got no stakes, you might, you know, go and find yourself a new episode of insert reality show here. But in this, we're trying to figure out what the rest of this roster really looks like as you get ready for a huge step up in class with the teams that are going to be waiting on the other side of the round of 32 and beyond, right? I mean, that's really the chaos theory. Like Pepe, we've seen it in spurts, but he hasn't been able to stay healthy. With Reyna, we had all the off field drama, off pitch drama, and all the slap fighting between parents and coaching and all of that stuff that really seems like light years away off of the feel good that this has been. Really, I mean, all it took was a couple of wins and a coach with a no-nonsense attitude. Except tonight is evidently country music night if you're hanging out with the coaches of Team USA.
0: All right, that's good.
1: The night before a match, they listen to country music.
0: They listen to All My Exes Live in Texas.
1: I don't know what the playlist is. I wish they put it out.
0: A little bit of Alan Jackson, a little Bubba Shot the Jukebox.
1: Wow, now you're getting some Mark Chestnut in.
0: Nice. No, I dig that. I dig country music. A little bit of Sugarland, probably a lot of sugar. Hopefully not a lot of Sugarland.
1: Not a lot of Sugarland.
0: Why not? Sugarland's great.
1: It's not really country.
0: Love you. Yes. How dare you? Just because their songs are good and they have hits doesn't mean, come on, man. Sugarland's terrific.
1: Just because you still have an obsession with Jennifer Nettles all these years later.
0: They haven't had a good album in like years, but they
1: weren't together for a little while.
0: Yeah, it was the whole thing. It was tough.
1: Maybe she will be on the tour when Bon Jovi actually gets back out there for a full tour.
0: Oh, and they
1: is he saying his throat's better?
0: And
1: he's
0: who says you can't go home together?
1: Yeah, there you go.
0: Oh, she travels with them just and does that song every night.
1: Yeah, pops up.
0: They call me on stage to do Who Says You Can't Go Home?
1: Not you.
0: Why not? Why not me?
1: Because we've heard you sing.
0: Hey, Bon Jovi, I got this. Yeah, but I got Bon Jovi. I said not now.
1: If his throat's at 8%, it was still better than the rendition of your New York.
0: Bon Jovi, I've got this. Okay, take a seat. Just play. You know what? Play the guitar. I got this. Me and Jennifer have this. Okay, just go.
1: Better hair though.
0: Just go. Yeah, that's true. Yeah,
1: the silver mane now. Yeah, I mean, you're not competing with that.
0: But what if I wear a hat? What if I wear a Knicks hat?
1: No.
0: Go New York. What if I wear my Anunobi jersey, which I don't have yet, which is going to come by 2030.
1: Well, if you were able to get yourself booked as an onstage participant in a Bon Jovi extravaganza, I have no doubts the powers that be could find you that OG jersey and put it upon your person before you got on the stage. You know, I mean, the rider, I don't need a lot of, you know, exquisite cheeses or big time drinks or any of that stuff. All I require is an NBA Finals patch laden OG Anunoby jersey.
2: Yeah.
1: Shortest rider in concert history. Everybody else, like you've seen the Frank Sinatra one from back in the day.
2: Yeah.
1: Making the rounds again. Yeah. We've seen the Taylor Swift one. Mm-hmm. All those. What does Smith say? OG Anunoby jersey.
0: See, that's
1: freshly laundered.
0: You're going to say this is great, but I used to think about this, like, you know, like if I was ever in a band, right? If I was in a band, like looking for my hook, like what would I do?
1: What was the name of the band in your fictional?
0: Kingman's Performance. If I was in Kingman's Performance, right? If I was in that band, we would every night.
1: I like that one.
0: Every night we would open up, like, instead, you know, you hear like the lights would go down and we would play the audio of Kingman of
1: the Lasorda rant.
0: Yeah.
1: And then you come out with a searing guitar solo to get things going.
0: And we play all with the profanity.
1: We're
0: not bleeping
1: it. It's be
0: all the profanity. And then this kick ass guitar solo, right? And I think, you know, would I want to be the singer or the guitarist? I'd want to be the guitarist. I want to be the guitarist is cool. Like the guitarist says, cause I just like points of the concert where the guitarist is playing, but he's looking off stage talking to a roadie. Like, look, this is how cool I am. I can play the guitar and I'm talking to you about something completely unrelated to the song. What's going on? But I always thought I would do this. I would be the guitarist. It would open up Kingman's Performance. We would play the thing, which is about a minute or so long. The crowd would go crazy. I'd start a guitar solo and I would always wear a jersey of whatever city I was in of one of the big stars on the team.
1: Okay.
0: Right. Now, if we got to a city where, you know, like Miami, I'm not wearing anything Dolphins. I'll wear, you know, something Miami Hurricanes or something like that. Right. But like, okay. So I always thought that would be my thing. Like, oh, every concert, he wears the jersey of a soup. Like, what's he going to wear this time? And I would give it away at the end. I would take it off and throw it into the crowd to somebody and they would have it. Oh, I got Jason's jersey. Yeah, this is awesome. Yeah. Okay. Like I used to think like that's what I would do. That'd be my thing. Now the pesky stuff, like learning how to play a guitar and coming up with songs. That's what kind of gave me, I kind of hit a stop right there. That was a tough part. I was like, the rest of it I got, but the, you know, the pesky songs and the talent and the,
1: you figured out
0: it's difficult
1: marketing management and promotion of it all.
0: Yeah.
1: Just not.
0: It's a great idea, isn't it?
1: Not the brass taxes.
2: No.
1: As Becky Hammond said.
0: I'd be a dude. I'd be a 1A. I'd be a dude. I'd be a 1A. Look at that guitarist. He's a 1A guitarist. He's a dude. I know he's not, you know, he's 5'9", but he's a dude.
1: Well, I mean, if they shoot up, you know, the camera looking up at you, you could be like Danzig, where you look like you're 6'5".
0: Yeah, you don't have to worry about, like, is.
1: Wait, Tom Cruise looks 7 feet tall in movies.
0: Do I have enough reach to get all the way to, like, the top of the guitar to be able to...
1: Mini guitar.
0: I'm sorry, I can't adjust the guitar at the top.
1: Speaking of guitars, did you see John Mayer's new guitar he's rocking?
0: No, what's he got?
1: It's got the old Nick's floor.
0: Really?
1: Which is the...
0: That's nice. Yeah. Go New York. Go New York. Go. That's
1: it's
0: nice.
1: It's pretty
0: like
1: clean
0: that.
1: Looking.
0: Like
1: yeah, that. You should look that up.
0: So again, stuff we want to see tomorrow for Team USA and Turkey again. Huge, huge day.
1: A resounding 5-0 victory. That's what I want to see.
0: The excitement of the FIFA World Cup now streaming live on Fox One, the official English streaming platform to catch every unforgettable moment. 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From Los Angeles. Well, coming up next. Oh, I'm just thinking about that, man. Oh, what jersey is Jason Smith wearing? Oh, it's so cool. It's so cool.
1: Yeah, but you can't wear a star. It can't be a star. It's got to be.
0: Okay.
1: It's got to be someone that you really identify with the fans.
0: All right. All right.
1: Because you're going to be a man of the people.
0: Yeah.
1: Playing for the masses, right?
0: Okay.
1: You're the little guy that did well, right. Which means you got to be the sixth man or lower on that roster.
0: Okay. I can do that. I can do that.
1: Man of the people.
0: Big stuff out of the NBA draft coming up next. 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

0: Okay, I'm not a great singer. I could have sang this song better than the guy that sings this song. I really could have.
1: Erroneous.
2: Well, agree to disagree.
1: Erroneous on both counts.
3: Mother wears his Sunday best.
0: How do you know this guy's a singer?
3: Mother's tired, she needs a rest. The kids are playing up.
2: He's brilliant.
0: No, he's not.
3: Sister's saying in her sleep. Brother's got a date to keep. He can't hang around.
1: Really?
0: Really? Yeah, he can't hang around. I mean, come on.
3: In the middle of
0: this is a good song.
2: It's iconic.
0: It's this song is madness. It's madness, Mike Harvey.
2: But now, if he doesn't have that lilt to the verbiage, it doesn't work.
0: 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All right, so before we get to the NBA draft, I got to say, I don't know why, and this is all your fault. And I blame you. My family blames you. Now I look for Danhausen content all the time, right? Coming
2: okay,
0: up
2: good.
0: NBA
2: yeah.
0: Finals with the
2: yep.
0: Knicks. And you sent me the thing today that he's cursed Jake Paul, but he will uncurse him for $4,000.
2: Yeah,
0: he
2: no.
0: wants $4,000.
2: Well, he goes to, no, 3,000. No,
0: $4,000.
2: Yeah, $4,000. No, as I explained to you, though, I think the concept of human monies.
0: He doesn't have a concept of human monies.
2: No, but it's much like the unfrozen Dr. Evil in the first Austin Powers.
0: Yeah. $1 million. Dr. Evil, last year this organization made $2 billion alone.
2: Oh. Right. So all of a sudden, it becomes he's talking like $4,000's a lot of money.
0: Like he wants monies, but he has no concept of.
2: And then he starts eyeballing his watch, and he's like, that watch is worth a lot more than $4,000.
0: $4,000. I'll uncurse you for $4,000.
2: But, I mean, it's the greatest bit. Tickets went on sale for his Fanatics Fest. I mean, all your Knicks guys sold out at their.
0: He's not going to get that kind of money.
2: No, he's getting $150 for a photo and autograph.
0: Yeah, Jalen Brunson was getting $1,000 just for signing
2: a photo.
0: Name.
2: No,
0: for a
2: photo. That didn't even include an autograph. I didn't see the autograph tickets. It was photos.
0: Yeah, that's why Jalen Brunson could take less money because now he can get $1,000 a picture.
2: But it's funny, right? Like. And it's an argument I've always had with folks. They're like, well, the guys that are currently playing, look at the money they make. Why do they need to charge so much for an autograph or a photo? It's like, because it's not worth their time.
0: Yeah.
2: Otherwise, based on the contract that they've signed. Whereas for the veteran players, the retired players, that's most of their income.
0: Mm. I mean, look at the human monies.
2: That's
0: a lot
2: of
0: human
2: monies.
0: That human monies. But that's right. Like Brunson, why? He left $100 million. Well, he made $100 million in just pictures today from Fanatics.
2: Now, on the plus side, while your OG Anunoby jersey may be lost in the ether for months to come.
0: Yeah, no, I'm not going to get it for a while.
2: That Danhausen shirt's supposed to ship.
0: Okay.
2: I want to say next Friday.
0: I'm getting my Danhausen shirt? Yeah.
2: So yeah, that's like that. Supposed to
0: I
2: be.
0: I dig that.
2: Yeah.
0: $4,000.
2: I like that for $4,000. No. $4,000.
0: Like that, not $1 million, not $4,000.
2: But that's the beauty of it. He's supposed to, very evil, very nice. But since we've talked a lot about curses and uncursing these last couple of days, I mean,
0: it's having
2: Danhausen is the leader of a very big moment.
0: Yes, right curses now. Are having a moment right now. Yeah. Cursing and uncursing, they're having a moment
2: sure.
0: Speaking of moments tonight, we had night two of the NBA draft, and it happened. I guess I could say that. When you get to a point where every single pick night two got traded, what were we in the first 20 picks of the second
2: round? You got
0: round,
2: to pick 50 only, was the Raptors.
0: Only one pick where someone took a player and kept him. Every other pick was traded at least once. Like the night two of the NBA draft is such a mess and it's so irrelevant. Like I can't tell. Like when the NBA says, oh, we're going to turn this into two nights, like, ooh, man, that second night's going to be, that's going to be tough. If you're not going to draft Bronny James every year, that's going to be real. If you're not drafting the son of a superstar somewhere in the second round every year, that second round night only is going
2: to
0: be tough, man.
2: But I get to forsake your team and I get to jump on board the Clip ship. Because Martinelli got traded from the Knicks.
0: Yeah, you were excited.
2: To the Clippers.
0: That's why I didn't say anything. We were like, you're saying, hey, yeah, the Knicks got one of my guys from Northwestern. I didn't say anything because I'm like, You really think it's going to, the Knicks don't keep anybody?
2: Yeah.
4: They traded for the apple cider and Martinelli?
2: Oh, yeah, that is some really delicious, yeah, especially in those little glass bottles. Those are
4: the greatest trade in Clipper history.
0: Yeah. Clippers don't have a lot of great
4: trades. Martinelli.
0: Yeah, it's a good one.
2: But legitimately, if you go through and you look at the full wrap up of the second round, the only player drafted and who is currently, and I say that very emphatically, currently on the roster of the team that drafted him is Jaden Bradley, the guard from Arizona who went to the Raptors.
0: Yeah.
2: Everything else has a bunch of arrows to from where you're trying to figure out exactly where the guy ended up.
0: Yeah. I mean, look, obviously, look, watching for the Knicks' obvious aim was we don't want to draft a player. We don't want to draft a guy. We want to come out of here with it's like playing hearts where you want to dump all your hearts. You know, if you don't have a big hand, but dump all my hearts so I can suck with points. It's like the Knicks have these draft picks going, we don't want to spend any money on any players. We don't like anybody. We're just going to keep trading these picks away and hopefully they won't force us to make a pick.
2: That's amazing. And certainly out of the first round, especially because you're on the hook for a guaranteed deal, you understand moving away from that. And then you get to the second round. It's like, well, maybe there's a guy that can compete. Like, nope, we're good. Moving on.
0: Want to do it.
2: Acquire some more second round picks in future years.
0: But overall, the NBA draft, it needs something, okay? Not all the time do we need to have a conversation about a draft or an all-star game and go, this is what needs to change. But watching the draft on ESPN, the NBA draft, you can't ask a draft to be something it's not, right? So this is the NBA draft. You know that outside of the first four or five picks in a good year, most players are players that you only remember or heard about if you watch them have a big run in college basketball. Mm-hmm. You look for your team and see who they draft, but in the end, you don't know what you're getting. And in the end, it's not like you get a guy in the first round and he's going to come and play great minutes for you next year. Sometimes you draft a guy in the first round, you'll see him in 3 years, be in the G League from the age of 18 to 21, 22, and then you see him.
2: But you see all the guys that are drafted this year. I mean, it's a bunch of freshmen.
0: Yeah. It's really okay. Difficult. And the draft itself is not a must-watch event by any means. Even this year where, hey, it's a generational draft. If you're picking in the top five or six, you're feeling really great. Okay, even with that, the product is not a must-see. And ESPN makes it almost unwatchable because the draft, number one, it needs to feel big. And you can only do so much with the names, and I understand that. But there's no rule that says the draft needs to be, here's a player, we talk about if we know who he is. If not, we just kick it around, interview a guy, come back to the desk. I feel like they're just killing time, right? Watching the NBA draft, after you get outside of the first couple of picks, they're just killing time, right? Because we don't know anything about these guys. We don't know if these guys are going to stay. There's too many trades. The product is really not watchable. And part of it is because ESPN, as great a job as they do with other sports like college football and college basketball, the way they do it is just insanely good. And they, obviously, look, the worldwide leader for a long time. Look, they do stuff great, right? I'm not considering saying everything. No, they do a lot of great stuff. But the NBA, they've never gotten. They've never quite gotten how do we put a great product out there? Because there's too many voices. There's too many different people on the set. And it's very difficult to think of this as anything more than a daytime programming, except it's at night. That's kind of the feel of the NBA draft. Like it's inside the NBA that's usually on at 3 o'clock on Wednesdays. And it's, you know, you're getting all bunch of stuff around the league and it feels small. It feels like it's a midday, midweek, show that sometimes has Kendrick Perkins. Sometimes it has Jay Billis. Sometimes it other people. Sometimes it has, and it's a rotating cast of people. They've never gotten how to make it into a thing. Like when they had the jump and Rachel Nichols, like that's kind of when it, okay, it's going to become something here. And there was news and there was stuff coming out of it. But then obviously Rachel Nichols ran into difficulty with ESPN and the message. And so she wound up leaving. And now I feel like every time ESPN turns to somebody, they either leave the network or they're not there anymore. And this should be a destination. Like you should want to be, I am anchoring ESPN's NBA coverage. And instead, it's just a bunch of different people. And sometimes it's Brian Windhorst. Sometimes it's not. Sometimes it's Jay Billis. Sometimes it's not. Sometimes, And that's watching the draft tonight. I'm like, okay, well, last night it was Richard Jefferson and Jay Williams, and it was really awkward when they mentioned Jay Williams' motorcycle accident. Like,
2: well, you got the
0: hey,
2: two of them and Kenny
0: buddies,
2: Smith, and they do right? this bit.
0: Kenny Smith, who was there, who has no chemistry with any of them. Okay, well, let's put the inside the NBA guys on. Well, you don't know. They only were on seven times this year. Like, ESPN got that show and buried it, right? So they're only going to work like 8 or 10 days this year. Like, ESPN has never gotten the NBA. And it's, again, you can't ask the draft to be something it's not, but it doesn't need to be strictly about these guys that you don't know about. You just like the old saying, coach it up. You got to coach your kids up, right? If you don't have the talent, coach them up. Like, produce this up a little bit. Like, instead of doing a normal draft where you're just killing time and showing people the names of people getting picked, hey, here's a segment here. Jay Billis looks back his favorite pick of the last 10 picks. Oh, wow, because Jay Billis knows the players, right? Being college basketball out. All right, great. Now, hey, wait. Now here Shams is on, and he's talking about Giannis. Now there's going to be a debate because we're going to have Stephen A. Smith and Kendrick Perkins. Whatever you're going to do, produce it up a little bit and make it seem big because, right, the draft just doesn't seem big because ESPN has never really known what to do with the NBA.
2: I mean, it's tough, right? When you look at draft night, to your point, a lot historically – we'd had a lot of international players up at the top of the draft. So what do you got? Some Subruder film of a couple of the same. You watch the same post move 400 times.
0: Yeah.
2: Right. Cause there's not a breadth of highlights available. It's gotten better, but you know, just talking about the evolution of things. And now it's a lot of freshmen. Again, you know, woe is me and, you know, old guy on the lawn, get off my lawn in terms of guys that played 3-4 years. You got used to that continuity of teams building together, like mm-hmm. that Villanova squad. Those are rarities, mm-hmm. right? And yes, winning might require some older players, but they're not the guys getting drafted in the top 15 of the draft. So the sell of, all right, what's the roster look like? Give a look, even if it's a little more time per pick, right? Now that this guy comes in, who does he equate to? Let's do the comps and get the video montages together of all the guys, like, you know, especially when you got a Jay Billis, who's been around a minute. So here's a guy that I equate him to. And then we get to go have the feel good moments of, oh yeah, I remember that guy. He was a great scorer or whatever it is. Yeah. However you can hit, cause you're trying to hit people in their sentimentality, their memory and their heart and just going, all right, here's this kid. Here's what he can do. And just reading off a list of attributes. You're only getting so far.
0: And you also need star power. Because the NBA is about stars more than any other league, right? The NFL says the name of the front on the jersey is more important than the name on the back. Their stars come organically. NBA says we push our individual stars. So you need star power. So why couldn't you? Hey, Giannis, you want to come on and do an interview with us on night two of the NBA draft? A prime time for you to come on and talk about your time. Yeah, we'll get Giannis up. Why couldn't you have done that?
2: Or
0: why
2: just the welcome to the team kind of thing for those top picks,
0: Why couldn't you have gotten LeBron to come on and just do an interview about the Lakers, about to say, why couldn't you have done these things?
2: Like, I don't understand. Because it would have been all about LeBron.
0: But that's okay. I mean, it's LeBron or 7-8 guys in a row. I'm like, I don't know any of these guys. This guy played in France. This guy played in Spain. This guy played in Canada. This guy played at Turks and Caicos. Like, what will you tell me what's better? Like, I'm giving you ideas right away that would have made it a much better broadcast. How do you not have some of these guys on? How do you not have somebody with the Knicks on? How do you not have Mike Brown on to talk about the NBA champs?
2: Well, Spike Lee was there for a while.
0: Spike Lee bringing the trophy was the best part, man. That was a gleaming Larry O'Brien trophy. Like, how do you not have these things? How are you not celebrating the draft with this sort of stuff? Because you know the one thing the NBA draft isn't going to bring you in and of itself is star power. If there's one superstar, you know he's going number one overall. So okay, there's never going to be a draft. We got five absolute superstars. You know where Wemby's going to get picked. You know where Cooper Flagg is going to get picked. You don't have the star power. You have to manufacture. You have to coach up that star power.
2: Yeah, and I'm not squashing any of the kids, right? Congratulations. You've worked your ass off. This is your moment. But a lot of the great Q&A used to be you've now realized this dream. You're going to go and sign a big deal and whatever. And this made the rounds yesterday. It's not original. But I agree with it is a lot of it becomes that guy made $10 million last year. Mm. So this is just the next step of making more human monies versus, wow, I've been busting my ass all these years and I'm finally going to see a payday. Forget about the Shadowlands for a minute and shadow monies that have been there forever. I'm talking from a legit, hey, you know, the classic, here's Tom Rinaldi, with, with this voiceover while a violin plays of the hardships. No. That guy was driving a $300,000 car last year, made an estimated $8 million. And now he goes to the NBA. Like, those feel good moments are kind of dead, at least at the early part of the draft as well.
0: Exit Abbott of Fresca, exit Swollen Dome, the Jason Smith Show with Mike Harmon. Let's find out what's trending in the wide world of sports.
5: Yeah.
0: From Monica Bolaños.
5: Yeah.
0: She is with us right now.
2: Who's it?
0: You said last hour, are you going to say a different name for me? And I said Monica. What's going on right now?
2: She's refusing to talk.
0: Is Monty refusing to talk?
2: Second round of the NBA draft went on tonight. A lot of guys got traded.
0: Okay.
5: Did you say my name at all?
0: Yes. Last hour you said, because I said Montserrat Bolaños.
5: Yes.
0: Well, how come you didn't say that this hour? I said, I'll say a different name this hour. What are you going to say? I said, I don't know.
5: So you just made up a name. So it's not me.
0: I said Monica.
2: Yeah, you're Monaco.
0: I said Monica because I was going to do a Friends thing, but you decided, oh, no, I'm not going to do it. So
5: yeah, because that's not my name. In any way, shape, or form.
0: I know, but it starts M-O-N. At least M-O-N.
5: Mm, okay.
6: Try again, Jay.
0: You said... Let's talk to Monsi. Let's find out what's trending.
2: There we go.
0: In sports.
5: Yeah. You're right. Jazz. You're right. Okay. J-A-S, right? Jazz is the same thing as Jason. Yeah.
0: Sure.
5: Okay. Sure. We're just gonna make up names.
0: Hasson.
5: No, that's not it.
0: I had a whole Friends thing planned.
5: It fell flat. It wasn't gonna work.
0: It fell flat because you didn't talk.
5: What? Because my name's not Monica. So I don't know who you were talking to.
2: We had a good run.
5: Okay. I'm confused. Speaking of a good run, South Africa. Great run.
0: Did you bet South Africa?
5: Sure did.
0: Nice.
5: All my monies.
0: Congratulations. All your human monies.
5: All my human monies. All of it. South Africa at the World Cup in the nation's history. For the first time, they're headed to the round of 32, defeating South Korea 1-0, securing second place out of Group A, which Mexico won. We knew that after their second match, winning Group A. But they did shut out Czechia 3-0. Brazil defeated Scotland 3-0 to win Group C. Also out of Group C, Morocco beat Haiti 4-2. They're headed to the knockout stage where they're gonna face the winner of Group F. The excitement of the FIFA World Cup is now streaming live on Fox One, the official English streaming platform to catch every unforgettable moment. Fox One brings the action straight to your screen so you never miss a goal. Download Fox One and experience the FIFA World Cup live. But earlier this morning at the World Cup, Switzerland did top Canada 2-1. Switzerland won Group B. Canada finishes in second place, meaning for the round of 32, they don't get to play in Canada. They're going to have to play in LA Sunday, and they're going to play the second place team from Group A. Bosnia-Herzegovina defeated Qatar 3-1. They finished in third place out of Group B, but it's a strong possibility that they're going to advance to the knockout stage as one of the 8 third place finishers. In Major League Baseball, the Chicago Cubs acquired left-hander David Peterson from the Mets. The Mets have lost 5 in a row, including game 2 of their doubleheader against the Cubs. A final score was a lot to a little, 10-2. Dansby Swanson, 15 RBI in the series. The final game.
0: He's got 45 all year.
5: I know.
0: He's got a third of his RBIs in the last 3 days.
5: And your team gave him a whole 15.
0: Yeah.
5: That's nice of you.
0: And we play the Cubs tomorrow. I'm sure David Peterson will come out of the bullpen and give like 5 innings, no runs,
5: no hits.
0: Yeah, yes. Watch.
2: You know, at the end
0: tomorrow.
2: Of the year, you got him a contract extension because you got to beef up his stats.
5: In their second game today, they were cheering Pete Alonso. At your Mets game.
0: Oh, yeah, sure.
5: He's not there anymore,
0: but they were cheering
5: for him. They were at least, they were into that one. Giants walked it off against the A's 2-1. Padres completed a 3-game sweep of the Braves with a 5-2 win. Diamondbacks outscored the Cardinals 9-4, and the Brewers completed a 3-game sweep of the Reds with a 6-3 win. Also victories for the Angels, the Pirates, the Phillies, and the Doyers, who beat the Twins 4-3. Mookie Betts with his 300th career home run. No further news out of the NBA regarding LaMelo Ball. Just reports that the Hornets are engaged in LaMelo Ball trade talks as multiple teams strongly pursue the star guard, while the Pistons traded Isaiah Stewart to the Grizzlies for 3 future second round picks. Back to you.
0: Thank you very much,
5: Michael.
0: Monsi. Thank you, Montserrat.
5: At least there's a Michael there.
0: Yeah, there is.
5: At least there's that. I know what I'm saying.
0: Okay. Hi, Monica. I had a whole joke. Okay.
5: What was the joke?
0: No. Now forget it.
5: It was never going to work.
0: No. Well, apparently not.
7: You selfish bastard.
2: The joke.
0: We were on a break!
5: Coming
0: up next, Everybody's favorite off-season NFL story has reared its head today in a large way. Jason and Mike Fox.
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2: Bare-knuckle fights, yo.
0: Yeah. Get ready, man.
2: Let's get it on.
0: So, I'm in. Everybody's favorite offseason NFL story resurfaced today. Probably it's just as like a teaser to let you know what's coming. The Athletic is finishing their investigation into the Diana Rossini, Mike Vrabel scandal. And a couple of things came out today as we had a 5,000 word, opus put out about what some of the stuff they have come up with so far. The biggest things from it, number one, Diana Rossini was making $800,000 a year as an NFL insider at the Athletic. $800,000 a year.
2: Pretty good.
0: Didn't think the Athletic New York Times had that kind of money. I didn't think they had that human money.
2: That's why they've had some issues.
0: That's a lot of cash. The other thing was she was quoted for this article about what's happened to her life in the times around the scandal with Mike Vrabel, and she said she didn't want it used. And this is something where I said, okay, this is separate from all the stuff we could find out. Like, she talked to one of the reporters who's doing this article that came out today, and she talked to the person about it a little bit, you know, thinking she was off the record. And the reporter said, no, you're not. You're on the record, and we're going to use it. And there was a big fight to use it. And she actually told them, no, I don't want this to be on the record. And, you know, just knowing this story from what we've seen so far, I mean, just knowing from what we've been told, if she really didn't know she was on the record and she said you can't use it, I gotta think that you can't use it. I mean, just knowing a little bit about journalism and the last 20 some odd years, and if you didn't know, if there's no specific, hey, you are on the record with me, and you want to quote something and I say you can't use it, then I'm pretty sure you can't use it.
2: Historically, isn't that kind of the way that goes? If I say this is dead,
0: yeah, I'm pretty
2: it's
0: sure
2: dead, right?
0: Use, and it's not like she gave a big quote about it. It was just, you know, my life upside down and everything else that happened in the wake of this and the time surrounding it. But that's my first thought was, ooh, if she didn't know, I know you want a quote from her really bad, and you want it, but if she says can't have it, then you can't have it.
2: But if you go through a big long thing and they say, hey, this part, you know, is. I'd rather this not be published, but you know, you're giving an honest, you know, reaction to a question and having that moment. I think if you ask for it to be killed, it's killed, isn't it?
0: Now, the other part of it is that for everybody who wants to know, okay, she's really had the worst of this compared to Mike Vrabel over the course of the past few months. Not arguing that. And I said, when it's going to get difficult is when, if we start hearing things that happened that he was the beneficiary of as a head coach that maybe wasn't super cool, right? We had that big Julio Jones story about a month or so ago that she put out a thing saying, oh, the Titans are going to outbid whoever wants to sign Julio Jones. Meanwhile, if she's doing a favor for Mike Vrabel for that, like, that's not cool. Like, that's where Vrabel can get in trouble. This is where it's going to get bad for Vrabel. Depending on what this investigation uncovers, this is where it can get really bad, because this is where it's all, she lost her job and she's trying to figure out whatever is next for her. But this is where, if this is bad for him, this is where he loses his job. It all is going to come down to exactly what is coming out when the end of this athletic investigation happens. This is where it gets bad for him.
2: Yeah, part of it, I guess, declared herself ex-journalist. But for the Vrabel side, yeah, we've said it from the beginning. It becomes the, did you use the media power that she had with this $800,000 job to either direct players' personnel moves or just general sentimentality towards or against other teams, executives, and coaches? And it would be fairly apparent, at least on the surface. Yeah, yeah, you did. At least got a guy out of a ticket.
0: Yeah. Oh, yeah, yeah, yeah, just yeah.
2: Hey, I got him on the phone.
0: Yeah, like, that's not super cool, yeah. But is that going to cost him his job? Like, this is the warning shot that we found. Okay, it's coming. It's coming really soon. This is where it's dangerous for Vrabel. Exit out by DeFresca. Exit Swollen Dome coming up next. We get into a big story out of the NBA. Fox.
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9: For the first time in the nation's history, South Africa is headed to the round of 32 at the World Cup after defeating South Korea 1-0 and securing second place out of Group A. Mexico won Group A, and they shut out Czechia 3-0. Out of Group C, well, it was Brazil who won that group, defeating Scotland 3-0. Also out of Group C, Morocco beat Haiti 4-2, and they're headed to the knockout stage. In the NBA, ESPN reports that the Hornets are engaged in LaMelo Ball trade talks as multiple teams strongly pursue the star guard. The Pistons traded Isaiah Stewart to the Grizzlies for 3 future second round picks. In baseball, the Cubs are acquiring left-hander David Peterson from the Mets. Chicago defeated New York in game 2 of their doubleheader 10-2. Mookie Betts with his 300th career home run as the Dodgers beat the Twins 4-3. Giants walked it off against the A's 2-1. Amancio Olaños.
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13: 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So the witch doctor took the curse.
14: He took it off, said really? He's able to score next game.
13: Well, it doesn't matter anymore.
14: Exactly.
13: Yeah, it doesn't matter.
14: But
13: who's he going to curse next?
14: Well, that's the question. But he did take to the interwebs and put out a video uncursing Harry Kane.
13: If Harry Kane scores a brace in the next game.
14: Just saying. Hey, man, the world works in mysterious ways, right? Right, Alex? I mean, you never can tell.
15: Yeah, but Jason, why do you say it doesn't matter that the curse is lifted?

0: Well, no, because like they're not competing in group anymore.
1: Yeah, they are.
0: They just played their third
1: Ghana
0: game.
1: Ghana and them are fighting for first place in that group.
0: Right, but
1: not each other, but it still matters if he scores.
0: Oh, I see what you're saying. Yes. Okay,
1: they
0: yeah.
1: They have to
0: win
1: their next game.
0: Yes. Okay, yes, they are fighting. Yes. Okay.
1: Yes.
0: Okay.
1: So I think the Witch Doctor has a kind heart for releasing that.
0: Wow.
2: Okay. How does this help Jake Paul, though?
3: He's still going to have to come up with 4,000 American human money.
0: I think this is going to help Ghana in a way. I'm pretty sure that, because I don't know off the top of my head how the tiebreakers are working, but I think, Harry Kane scoring the next game is probably going to be good for Ghana. I'm just saying. I don't know. I'm pretty drunk. I don't know.
3: Harry Kane.
0: Harry Kane. And he missed yesterday. So, day two of the NBA draft, usurped by big news that Austin Reeves has signed his big deal with the Lakers. We thought it was coming. Got a little nervous for a few minutes that maybe they wind up letting him go and they figure out another way to build. No. He gets the money, a 4-year max deal worth $185 million. And this is a smart move for the Lakers because you have seen in a very small sample size what Reeves can do as the Scottie Pippen to Luka Doncic's Michael Jordan, right? You see, again, small sample size, but you have seen over the course of most of a season, hey, this works. So, okay, absolutely priority to sign him and bring him in. Now, what happens with LeBron? How do you build the rest of the roster? It's weird, but I keep coming back today to how much this is about Luka. Because, you know, a 4-year deal for him, $185 million. All right, now they're trying to figure out what to do with LeBron and how else do you reconfigure the roster. You just had 2 years of, boy, if we were only healthy, if we only had these guys together, if only, and instead you're 2 years into Luka and it's not been great. You've had moments. Mm-hmm. You started the season terrific. You had that 3/4 of the way through the season run where you went from, hey, you know, Lakers are playing okay and they might have a puncher's chance in the playoffs in a round or two to, whoa, we're with the heavyweights now. Ripping off that, the 20 wins and 25 games, whatever that run was when they were all finally playing together with Luka and LeBron and Reeves. And then Luka gets hurt and he misses the playoffs. The Lakers find a way to get out of the first round, but obviously they can't get through round two. When the Lakers got Luka, this was one of those trades where at the time, wow, they got a superstar for the next 10 years. And it doesn't happen all the time in the NBA, but certain times you get a player and you know he's going to be a superstar for the better part of a decade. Wemby, SGA, Brunson, Tatum, there's a handful of guys. And Luka certainly is one of them. And getting him in his mid-20s, you think, okay, the next 7-8 years, like we are built around Luka. But are they really building around Luka, or are they just sort of building around him? Because they signed him for 3 years, and now he's got 2 years left on his deal after this. You have Reeves for the next 4. They're still trying to figure out what to do with LeBron James. Now, in a perfect world, is LeBron James the guy that you want to help build around Luka with? Probably not. Because who knows how much more time he has left. And if you have $50 million to spend, you want to get it on someone that's going to be around Luka's age, the rim runner you need, the 3-and-D guy, the OG Anunoby type that you need. That's what you're going to want to do. But instead, the Lakers are spending their money on Reeves and trying to figure out where to go with LeBron. And outside of that, there's not a whole heck of a lot. Whereas you would think by now it would be whatever Luka needs, we're going to give him. And it's not like they're not keeping the team strong around him, but are they really building around him? I don't see that. And for all of this, hey, the Lakers get Luka and they get a big superstar who's got the next 7, 8, 10 years, whatever it's going to be. His injury issue and problems are a big deal. This, you can't look back at last year and go, oh man, that's too bad that Luka was hurt. No, you look back and go, oh wow. if Luka didn't get hurt, like, we were a great matchup against the Spurs because the Lakers and the Knicks are very similar in their roster. And it was, oh man, if this could have been us against the Spurs, we could have beat them in the Western Conference Finals. We could have played the Knicks in the finals. Like, this was a huge missed opportunity, because what happened to Luka? The big problem you know that he has is he going to take care of his body and stay healthy? And the Mavericks were upset with him coming off the finals, didn't keep his body healthy. They traded him. Now here in 2 years, they've never been able to put it all together because of the health of Luka Doncic. So is this going to be where Luka is the centerpiece of the team the next 7-8 years? No, it's going to be 2 years, and he's probably one more injury away from the Lakers saying, all right, when his contract is up, we have to do something different. We can't continue to build around a guy that is not going to be healthy. Like, he's one more injury like this year away. I don't mean one big, you know, get rid of the season, but one more big injury where he misses the end of the season, the playoffs, or too much of the season. It's a low seed for the Lakers and they can't get out of it. This is not going to be a forever thing for Luka. They need to see some results. They need him to be healthy the next couple of years, or it's going to be a situation where the Lakers have to get their heads together and go, well, we built a good core here. We have Austin here. We have this guy. We have this. We have this. We can now have a little bit more flexibility to go in a different direction if we have to. And because it's kind of an imperfect build around Luka, but that's because of the injury is a big thing. And now you're seeing why the Mavericks, you know, a little bit of Nico Harris are going, hey, this is why I didn't want to pay him. This is why I didn't want to pay him. Look at the injury history. Just we need him. He's hurt. Like, this is why I didn't want to pay him. You're seeing a little bit of why the Mavericks said, yeah, we got a little itchy trigger finger and we want to move on from Luka. So you're seeing that a little bit now. Like, this is, if you think Luka, this is forever for him, like, this is the next couple of years. And if he can't stay healthy and the Lakers, it's another year of, oh man, well, we couldn't have him healthy at the same time with LeBron or with Austin Reeves. Yeah, in 2 years, they're going in a different direction.
3: Now, I hate that we have to do this topic the night that Frostberg is back and staring daggers
0: at me. Welcome back, Justin Frostberg.
3: Welcome
0: back, by the way. We said earlier in the show, yeah, back after, he was dinged up during the finals. He said, I'll come back when Reeves gets his contract. Reeves got his contract. Frostberg's back.
3: 4 for $185.
2: What'd you say to my face?
0: Did you get 4 for $185 to come back?
2: $185.
0: Yeah.
2: $185.
0: Yeah, 4 days.
2: I'm back.
0: 4 days, $185.
3: That's back, baby. Right. But the idea that is, if it goes awry and they never get over the hump and hoist another O'Brien with Luka as the centerpiece, do I get to do the Jalen Brunson, Josh Hart, and everything? Say Nico was right and everything at the end. No, look, Luka, we talked about it with the Giannis trade. It's also, you've got a guy with a lot of weary miles there. So curious as to what the build is in Miami. Same thing with Luka. Professional, even though he's only 27, he's played a lot of basketball, a lot of professional basketball, going back to his entry into and plus international games, all of that before you get to the NBA and where he is now with Austin Reeves coming back. You still have other shooters you need to get, and Austin Reeves still has a lot of questions, right? He only played 51 games this last year, and they played well together, and LeBron accepted his number three role, knowing that those two guys weren't staying healthy. So all of that, yeah, he'll do it for a full season plus playoffs. Okay, I like it in theory, but in reality, is that where we are? Is he going to hold him over a barrel for a big contract that keeps you from retaining the shooters that you have on your roster or going out and acquiring someone else to fill that role? I mean, there's still myriad things that have to, do you still have a rim protector? No, you don't. You brought in DeAndre Ayton,
0: yeah,
3: who played well once in a blue moon. Jackson Hayes, who was good once in a blue moon, like as a combo, even if you stacked them together, they weren't doing much for you. Whereas what did OKC do in the draft? They immediately went and got another big guy.
0: Yeah.
3: Right. Immediately said, all right, that's the area of concern. Chet got banged around. Let's go find someone to fortify that front line. For the Lakers with Austin Reeves, good player. I equated it when we talked to Rick Bucher a little bit earlier as he's kind of Tyler Hero, isn't he?
0: He's Scottie Pippen to Luka Doncic in L.A. right now.
3: In your world where you're trying to build this up into a grandiose endgame, you can have it. But defensively, all the stuff we talked about with Karl-Anthony Towns and Jalen Brunson, well, they bought in And as a team, they committed to what Mike Brown was selling for this year. Are Luka Doncic and Austin Reeves suddenly going to play defense? I don't see that changing. LeBron's not playing defense. So you still have all of that part of this equation that needs to be solved by the front office for your guy, J.J. Redick. Now, you did get a guy in the draft via a trade with the Knicks.
0: Yeah, yeah, sure.
3: That can fill it up a little bit. Yeah. So, yeah, that's, check that box. But, yeah, in terms of Luka, I never look at it as 7 to 10 years. I think all of it is 3 to 5 years and wishing and hoping that the guy retains his health.
0: For most guys, but for a guy like Luka, who is a top three player in the league, to get him at 26, you're thinking, now we have our, so we have the next Kobe, we have our next Shaq, we have our next Magic, we have our next
3: sure.
0: Pillar of the franchise. But
3: the build has to be over a short term.
0: Yeah.
3: And then the next build. And the next build, because you got to maximize short term.
0: But if you,
3: especially if a guy's missing that many chunks of seasons.
0: But if you were building around him, what the Lakers would be doing would be so different from where they're at right now. And I get the sense that it's very alluring to say, boy, in these spurts we've had the last year plus, you know, we got Luke at the deadline. We played well for a spurt. We started out great this year. And then, then LeBron came back and Reeves got hurt. And then we had that great run, near the end of the season. I know it's alluring to say, oh, we're just this close. We're just this close. But if you were really saying, okay, what's the best thing around Luka? Is it what the Lakers are doing now? Or is it, oh, no, it's other things to move on, in the conference to go and say, okay, how are we building this around exactly what Luka needs, right? Like you build teams around LeBron, like you build team, like this is how you would do it normally. But instead it's more, well, we kind of like what we have. Let's keep the talent together and let's sort of build around Luka.
3: But that's the thing, right? Is the Austin Reeves, were they beholden to the fact that so many Laker fans are still pissed that Alex Caruso has a title and played meaningful minutes elsewhere?
0: Lakers fans
3: walked
0: still
3: away.
0: Miss Alex Caruso.
3: Right. But just saying, with Austin Reeves, undrafted free agent, one of the big talking points, and you're going to hear it a billion times, is largest contract for an undrafted free agent. Cool. Someone's got to wear that crown. Mm-hmm. But it's the, if he'd left, is it more the ghost of Alex Caruso? is that what forced you to retain him as opposed to letting him go to Brooklyn or to Detroit where he's not going to hurt you because he's in the other conference?
0: Exit out by DeFresca, exit Swollen Dome, the Jason Smith Show with my best friend, Mike Harmon. 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You'll find today's full show and a best of version posted right after we get off the air. Coming up next, are we now 24 hours away at most from the next big trade in the NBA? Was Giannis a couple of days ago? Who could it be next?
4: Jalen Brunson.
0: We'll tell you next. Stop.
3: Whoa.
0: Put some respect on that name. That's NBA champion, Jalen.
3: Can we pull together 4,000 human monies to Danhausen to make this happen?
0: It's a different name that could be dealt away in the next 24 hours.
4: It rhymes with Jalen Schmunson.
0: It's not. It's next, Jason and Mike Fox. 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
1: BKFC? 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
4: Bare knuckle fight me right now, Jay.
1: Bare knuckle fight. Like, I think there's a reason why pugilists started wearing boxing gloves. I think there's
2: no. Soft. I'm in on this, and I want to go on the cruise.
5: I saw a lot of bare knuckle fights on the streets in New York this week.
2: Yeah, there's no question about it.
1: You saw the woman. You saw the woman fight the trash and just dump the trash out,
5: and then she got fired.
1: And
2: she could have just gone online and bought that trash can. I showed you.
1: But she got it for free. And there's pictures.
2: She got nothing for free. She lost her.
1: There's pictures
2: job.
1: Of her on the subway with the trash.
2: That's great.
1: Like we said it when New York City said, hey, we're going to have these orange and blue Knicks cans around the parade tomorrow. I'm like, those are going to be gone within a half hour. Right?
2: They might not make it to parade time.
1: I mean, I'm sure other people took them, but just the fact there's video of her dumping the trash on the street.
5: New York, man.
1: Right? I want this so bad. I'm dumping the trash on the street.
2: And then I'm going to take the subway.
5: How many people were clubbed in the head with that garbage can?
2: Oh, that's it.
1: And the thing is, all you have to do is get a regular garbage can.
5: And spray paint it.
1: Spray paint it. That's all. Spray paint it orange and blue. That's all you had to do. And you have the next trash can.
5: Not that smart.
1: It looks brand new.
2: Or within 48 hours, we found the listing, which later went viral after we talked about it and put it up online, that for $150, you could buy your own mini-ish version of it.
1: Yeah, but when do you get it?
2: No, that one was supposed to ship pretty fast.
1: I thought that was October.
2: Was it October?
1: I think it was
2: all
1: October.
2: Right. Either way.
5: Of 2028.
2: I mean, you want it now. I mean, there's nothing I can do for you. You got to go get a stencil kit and some paint. But
1: I'm telling you, man, I have better luck getting my OG Anunoby jersey if someone from New York would walk it from New York to Los Angeles and they
5: barefoot.
1: Would get here before. Yeah, like off all over a post-apocalyptic landscape of fires and warlords and everything else going on. It would get here faster than just regular, hey, I'm ordering it and they're sending it to me.
2: Can't we get Schmilk to go to Costco for us or something?
1: Dude, I would take anything from Costco.
5: Jason, have you been to the local Costco here in L.A.?
1: Yeah.
5: Do they have mixed gear or no?
1: No, they don't.
5: None?
1: No, it's still all, now maybe they'll get it at some point, but it's still when I went there a couple of days ago and it's all Dodger stuff.
2: Well, they had some pretty cool Mickey Mouse jackets the last time I was in there. They were 90 bucks.
1: Yeah,
2: they had a lot of patches on them. Mickey Mouse Universal.
1: A lot of
5: patches. I mean, Dodger stuff as if like that was a bad thing.
1: No, I mean, like, well, they always have Dodger stuff.
5: A fight right now?
1: It depends. No, sometimes they'll have Rams stuff. They'll have Rams hoodies. The big thing the last few days has been, Ohtani jerseys. Has been a big deal the last few days. Yeah.
2: 8-2 got the win tonight.
1: Ohtani jerseys. You know, a shirt jersey where with his,
2: it's a t-shirt jersey.
1: A t-shirt, but it looks like a jersey with his number on the front, name on the back. A jersey.
2: Jersey.
5: Does it have a tie on it?
1: No, it looks like a jersey, except it's a t-shirt.
5: Is it a tuxedo?
1: It just says it's got the Dodger logo across the front, Ohtani's number under it on the front, and on the back, it's got Ohtani's number with his name across the back.
5: Pretty lame, right?
1: Those things were selling out like crazy. There was a woman had like five in her cart when I was
2: going by.
1: There's
2: a secondary market for all of it. And if you make a couple of bucks a unit, because folks don't want to, either they don't have the membership, because you need to scan in.
1: Yeah.
2: Now people are mad.
1: Yeah. Uh-huh.
2: Which you should have had to anyway. Mm-hmm. But they don't want to go to Costco. They don't want to fight crowds. They don't want to stand in line. So for your convenience, you can make a couple of bucks.
1: I don't know how many. If I could get the Costco Knicks t-shirt, like I would buy probably 10 of them so I could just wear every day.
2: Well,
1: because I do laundry every few days. Like, I do laundry every 3-4 days.
2: Because you want to keep them in the plastic For posterity. Like, once you finally wear that one out, you got a fresh one.
1: Well, here's the thing. I don't like, here's the thing, I'll put my curtain about me. I don't like to get too behind on laundry. It's one of those things where I'm like, oh, okay, because I do the laundry. And I'm like, so I do it like every 3 or 4 days.
2: Even though we call you a filthy animal.
1: So if I wear three of the Knicks championship jerseys, I still have seven. I can still wear one every day. That's all I need to worry about. Be like, what was Christian Bale in, where he was, the American Psycho, where he had the same shirt and the same pants.
2: No, that's it.
1: All the way through. Like my entire Homer Simpson wardrobe would be just like, hey, all the Knicks championship t-shirts.
2: But also think about it right now, right? If you can prove the lineage and history, I mean, look at the vintage t-shirt market right now for concert shirts and stuff from when we were teenagers in our early 20s. I mean, you want some of that early Snoop or Guns N' Roses stuff, you're paying $300 a shirt.
1: Yeah, it is incredibly expensive. Oh, rare from this. Oh, okay.
2: Well,
1: rare.
2: I mean, they're the only ones that survived and where the plastic hasn't burned off from being run in the dryer.
1: Rare Guns N' Roses t-shirt. Like, I saw this at Target the other day, okay? I could have got this for $8 at Target.
2: This is the original.
1: Rare.
2: The original Use Your Illusion.
1: So we could be on the cusp of the next big trade in the NBA. Shams Charania waiting for the end of the NBA draft coverage on ESPN tonight.
2: As soon as he gets done with that news about LaMelo Ball,
1: I guess it's kind of like when you're watching a TV show. You know, they used to do this like when for all of the sitcoms or the dramas. You know, they don't do it anymore, but they used to do it where you would get the entirety of the show. And then the show would finish, but there would be like a minute tag at the end that you would watch. Oh, they're gonna tag it by a minute. So you're going to get a fun last minute scene for Friends or whatever drama you're watching that sets up next week or something like that.
2: Kind of like you get an extra little spice at the end of a Marvel movie.
1: Yeah, okay, sure. Like get it. Yeah, yeah.
2: Credits are kind of rolling, but hey, here's just a little something.
1: So if you stuck around till the end of the NBA draft, that second round, you got the LaMelo Ball deal.
2: You did.
1: Supposedly, according to Shams Charania, the Hornets are motivated to trade LaMelo Ball. A deal could come together in the next 24 to 48 hours. Rick Bucher joined us early in the show, and he said, hey, Minnesota makes a hell of a lot of sense. They have to do something different. Anthony Edwards would be excited to play alongside LaMelo Ball because they need another playmaker. Now, you would say, well, wait a minute. It feels like the Hornets have just gotten going here. Why would you trade LaMelo Ball? It's pretty easy. You have a couple other guys on the team that need the basketball, right? You got Brandon Miller, Con Knipple, came in second rookie of the year. Many people want to be, come on. So the handling of the basketball is a difficult thing to parse out now because you have both of these guys ready to take bigger roles. Now, look, LaMelo Ball's been in the league a few years, just like we're seeing with the San Antonio Spurs. They're going to have to trade De'Aaron Fox. They're going to have to because you can't go into next year where you have three guys that need to play 38 minutes a night in the backcourt and one of them's not going to. Dylan Harper's got to start. Steph Castle's got to continue starting, right? And De'Aaron Fox was absolutely terrible, and he's owed a lot of money. If you can move on from De'Aaron Fox, you can do it. But you can't go into next year simply because Dylan Harper was already unhappy about his minutes going into the NBA Finals. He was your best player outside of Wembanyama. So, yeah, you need to move on. So with LaMelo Ball, do all this money. Look, Knipple's still on a rookie deal. Miller's still on his first deal. He's been in the league 6 years. His first really healthy year since his second year in the league.
2: No, that's a big thing,
1: right?
2: Like, three straight years where he was.
1: He played his second year. He played 75 games, right? And that's back in 2021, 22. The next year, 36, then 22, then 47. Now healthy enough and led the resurgence, 72 games. You are trading him at a high point where he's healthy. He led us on a resurgence, but it's easy for us to tell other teams we need these other guys, need the basketball. Okay, fine. So, yeah, I completely get moving on from LaMelo Ball, who is a pretty solid point guard. I mean, everybody's got their thoughts about him coming up. Look, when the Ball family first burst on our scenes with LeVar, all the big talking he did and Lonzo and LiAngelo, and then LaMelo was the youngest one who was taking all these shots from half court in high school and all this. And okay, LaMelo Ball, what kind of pro is he going to be? He's going to take those shots from half court still. he has become a pretty good playmaker. Now, is he a perfect player? No, but he's a solid 20-point-a-game guy, 7 or 8 assists, 5 or 6 rebounds. Like, he fits on a lot of teams, but the big thing is his health. And if you're going to if you're going to give up to get him, you can't give up too much. Even though he's a really good young talent that's still in his early 20s, I don't know how much I would give up just because I don't know. I'm not convinced that all the early years of his career, the injuries are behind him. There's a reason why the Hornets are trying to move on from him now. They're moving on at a high point. I want to trade this player at a high point before another year comes. He's eligible for a contract extension. And we, you know, what do we do? Cause we're stuck, right? Let's try to move him now where we're going to get the most value we've ever gotten for him. And the fact that this report is that Shams Charania says, hey, they're motivated, could happen next 24, 48 hours. They will move him. He will be off of the Hornets in the next 24 to 48 hours because they are motivated to do it. This is going to happen.
2: Again, as you laid out, he's been an excellent player when he's available. And as long as you and I have been doing the show, every time you've got to add that caveat to a player's name, he goes on the list. I don't want it. You know? Especially when I own 3 years, $130 million. And I've got a bunch of young players that I need to maximize their minutes, touches. And you can see you've drafted pretty well behind him. And the last couple of years, wondering if he was going to be in or out of the lineup. It's absolutely killer, right? 8 assists per game, distributes the ball. His shooting got better in all of his full seasons. You look at his point per game, point per minute, and all that stuff. All of those metrics are fantastic. But at that rate, if this is where Minnesota wants to go to make their big splash, and make Ant happier, because that was one of the big talking points coming out of the Randall trade and the Dosunmu contract that got signed, was, all right, what's the next step to get him someone to help facilitate that offense? This would be a pretty good bet. You're only in for 3 years. Again, going back to the Luka conversation before, a little bit younger, but a more extensive, prolonged history of injury issues. Like Luka, we see him miss in spurts, and obviously whatever transpired and didn't get him right coming out of Spain, the world may never know, right? Like getting to the center of a Tootsie Roll pop after that third lick. But here with LaMelo Ball, we've seen it, and you've seen the best of him. Are you banking on that? Like Joel Embiid, like he's had a fantastic career. Remember when he started his career after the first 2 years? Like, yeah, I don't know. But he was always judged as the number one guy.
1: Yeah.
2: Like that never changed the expectations on him. Likewise, LaMelo Ball, the expectation was he was going to be this elite point guard. And at times he can be. By the way, also best to the Ball family. LeVar announced the split from the Bomb today. So there you go.
1: Exit out by the Fresca, exit Swollen Dome. Jason Smith, Mike Harmon live from the Fox Sports Radio studios. Time now to talk to someone who, along with Dansby Swanson, combined to drive in 15 runs in the last 3 games against the Knicks. It's Monsi Bolaños.
4: Sure did.
1: Monsi Bolaños.
4: Against the Knicks. Against the Mets.
1: Say Knicks?
4: Yeah. Yeah, because he's
1: against the Knicks.
4: The Knicks are the only good thing right now that he has.
1: Yeah.
4: The Mets just can't stop making errors. Jeff Passan even tweeted, well, this whole season has been an error for the Mets.
1: One big error. I can't get over the rate of lack of success. Every move David Stearns has made in the last 2 years, he's like 0-for-12.
4: That's good. Like, you know how in Friends, when Monica finds out that she doesn't give good massages, and Chandler's like, you are the best worst massager. So that's when you can look at the Mets. Okay. They are just like the best worst team. They're the best worst team.
1: Yeah. Okay, very good. Okay,
4: you know what
1: I like
4: saying?
1: That.
4: Yeah. All right, nice. They're the best worst team.
1: Can we hang a banner for that?
4: I think you can. We can put it on the fridge.
1: All right, good. Oh,
4: whatever you want.
1: All
4: whatever you want.
2: There's room, though.
1: Yeah. No,
2: I mean we're several weeks past Wingate.
4: Yeah. So we could definitely change it and put that on the fridge so you feel a little bit better. Next to one that says the Knicks one. You know, it's just balance.
1: I can only have one blue and orange team do well at a time.
4: That's
1: what it is.
4: It's true. It's life is balance.
1: Yes.
2: So bet the under on Syracuse while you're at it, Monsi.
1: I don't need anything for 5 years. I got this title with the Knicks. That's
4: it. That's how long it can last for 5 years, so you can't ask for anything for 5 years?
1: One title for the Knicks is like 5 years of titles for anybody else.
4: For anyone else. Yeah. Okay, so for 5 years, you can't ask for anything.
1: Well, I'm saying I'll be okay. I'll feel fully
4: fulfilled.
1: Satiated.
4: Yeah. Okay, gotcha.
6: He's a liar.
4: Yeah, no, I think so, too. We'll just remember this. At the World Cup, fellas, for the first time in the nation's history, South Africa is headed to the round of 32. They defeated South Korea 1-0. They got second place out of Group A. South Africa is going to face Canada on Sunday in Los Angeles because Canada also lost earlier today to Switzerland in their group, and they finished in second place, so they will no longer be playing in Canada for this next round.
1: They lost that home field advantage.
4: They
1: I got to
4: sure
1: play
4: did.
1: Here.
4: They sure did. Mexico did not lose their home field advantage. In fact, they shut out Czechia 3-0. It didn't matter because they won Group A after they won their second match. Brazil defeated Scotland 3-0 to win Group C. Brazil has topped their group in every edition of the World Cup since 1982. Dominance. Out of Group C also, Morocco beat Haiti 4-2. They're headed to the knockout stage. They're going to face the winner of Group F. When it comes to the FIFA World Cup, upgrade your FIFA World Cup 2026 setup. Build it like Beckham from living room to lawn with the Home Depot and take the fast free delivery assist. The Home Depot official FIFA World Cup 2026 supporter, subject to availability. In the NBA, as you guys were talking, no further development as the Hornets are engaged in LaMelo Ball trade talks. Multiple teams strongly pursuing the star guard. Chris Haynes added to this ESPN report. He tweeted that the Timberwolves have expressed strong desire to acquire LaMelo Ball. But again, nothing else has developed. The Pistons traded Isaiah Stewart to the Grizzlies for 3 future second round picks. In the NFL, Jaguars and tight end Brenton Strange agreed to terms on a 3-year, $48 million extension. Also, Brandon Ayuk earlier today, the 49ers wide receiver that probably will not play another snap for the 49ers, went on his Instagram stories and said, "If I'm capping, I will sign with the Commanders tomorrow if they release me."
1: He really wants to get to Washington.
4: He's trying. Also news in the NFL, out of Detroit, Lions player Terrion Arnold, their cornerback, he's been arrested in a connection with the February robbery and kidnapping in Tampa. He's facing multiple felony charges with the potential sentence of up to life in prison. He turned himself in, has denied the allegations, and it seems like he was at an Airbnb where he thought they stole $250,000 worth of stuff from him, and then they colluded to get these people back for stealing from him. But the people that they kind of attacked, apparently the cops say that they weren't. It's very messy that they actually weren't involved. He turned himself in. He said that he had nothing to do with it. There's reports that there's text messages. There's like 6 people involved. It's really messy. But he turned himself in. So I don't know. It's messy. You can look up the details. I don't want to go further into that. In baseball, your Mets lost. But aside from that, the Cubs acquired left-hander David Peterson from your Mets. New York had 6 infield errors. They've lost 5 in a row. Mookie Betts hit his 300th career home run. Dodgers topped the Twins 4-3. Yankees held on 4-2 against the Tigers in Detroit. Rays beat the Royals 5-3. Brewers completed a 3-game sweep of the Reds with a 6-3 win. Padres beat the Braves 5-2, completed a 3-game sweep. Pirates crushed the Mariners 11-1. Guardians held on 4-3 against the White Sox. And in the WNBA, Caitlin Clark left the Fever game in the third quarter with a back injury. A lot of controversial calls that happened. In 20 minutes, Clark had 19 points and 8 assists, but Indiana lost to Phoenix 111-109. Busy day.
1: Busy day. Did you bet USA tomorrow against Turkey or no?
4: No.
1: Okay.
4: But I should.
1: All right. You still have time.
4: I should.
5: What the hell is Turkey A?
1: Turkey A. It's a former Turkey.
5: When
1: it's
5: I grew
1: Turkey
5: up, it was Turkey.
1: It was. Well, you know, you've been gone for the last couple of weeks. It changed.
5: Now it's Turkey A.
1: Yeah. That's how it goes. Yeah.
5: Okay.
1: Just put an E at the end. There's an E. Okay. And an I and an umlaut.
2: You gotta have the umlaut. Yes. It's important.
5: Yes. Thank
4: Turkey
5: you,
4: B. Yeah. Turkey A.
1: If we win, that's what we play in the knockout round. Yeah.
4: Turkey B.
1: Coming up next, boy, do we have something to tell you about a big late breaking story in basketball tonight? Jason and Mike Fox.
7: 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Life goes on. I need all my babies.
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5: Oh, boy.
1: So she left tonight's loss to Phoenix with back issues. It looked like the play she got hurt on. She took a three. The defender landed in her landing space. She came down a little awkward. Now, whether she was trying to sell the foul, that's what made her leave the game. Hopefully she is okay. She walked off under her own power. You know, she's been dinged up a bit over the course of the year. But the big play in this game was from earlier. And boy, I'm telling you, we are at the boiling point and the breaking point of something big happening involving Caitlin Clark and the WNBA. Tonight, she was on the ground after a play in which a Phoenix Mercury player falls on top of her, and then Alyssa Thomas collapses on top of her and kind of punches her in the neck with a closed fist, right? And you know it was on purpose because you see her close her fist. This is basically a punch in Caitlin Clark's neck, like not the back of the neck, but the front of the neck with Caitlin looking up. The officials, of course, didn't call it, said they didn't see it, and no foul was called. Fever head coach Stephanie White said afterwards, starting to make the rounds now, we have a generational talent and WNBA superstar who had two cheap shots against her that weren't called. Absolutely unacceptable. This is egregious and utterly disrespectful. She added the officials later told her they didn't see what Thomas did. Wow. Wow. We talked about this a little bit a few days ago, but it's insane what the league is doing to Caitlin Clark, what they've done to her since she came into the league. All she's done is bring them untold riches, but the league clearly seems like we just don't want her for whatever reason. And it makes no sense. Here's someone that comes in that's the golden goose and is giving you everything you wanted to, more money, a better rights deal, charter flights. No, we don't want her. And this is not just how the opposition treats her, which you saw tonight again, that dirty play by Alyssa Thomas, but how the league treats her with not putting her in promos for games. Why are you not putting her in a promo for a game? How she's officiated. She's never been officiated fairly. I don't know. The officials know how to officiate a player like Caitlin Clark, and she's still having a great year. How is she second in all-star voting to a teammate who is a 16-8 player? Like, I don't understand this, right? I don't get how Angel Reese is like eighth in all-star voting, as popular as she is. I don't understand. How is Asia Wilson third? How is Caitlin Clark second, right? Like, all of this, it's happening. It just doesn't make any sense. And this is not going to continue in perpetuity. This is not something where, because every other day there is something big, whether it's Caitlin Clark and how she's treated on the court, by the league, by the officials. Does she get along with her head coach? Something big is going to happen. We are going to get a breaking point, and it's going to be something big. I don't know what it is. I'm not afraid to say I don't know what it is. It could be a trade. It could be a firing. It could be some sort of statement. I don't know, but there is something big coming with Caitlin Clark, because this just can't continue the way it's going. Absolutely can't continue.
2: Well, you've just had a preponderance of evidence of just the let's look away, let's put blinders on related to over physicality, if I can hyphenate that and make that a term for the purpose of this conversation, to where, yeah, I mean, she gives out as good as she gets at times, But you have plays like this seemingly on the regularity of where it's a little extra after there should have been a whistle, after you've had big engagement, and she gets knocked to the floor here, gets a fist to the throat. You were talking about the marketing of games and the television side. What about that poster? They did a big deal. Here's our 30th anniversary poster.
1: Yeah, yeah.
2: And I love Sophie Cunningham as much as anybody.
1: Yeah.
2: Everybody loves Sophie Cunningham.
1: Yeah.
2: She's the person from Indy instead of Caitlin Clark.
1: Yeah.
2: Like, it makes no sense.
1: Yeah. Yeah. Everything that's being done, I keep saying the league doesn't know how to handle success. And I don't know how you let a player come in who has done nothing but great things for the league. And yes, could she help herself out a little bit more by not complaining about every single call? Yes, we talked about it last week.
2: Yep.
1: Hey, when you complain about every call, sometimes the officials are going to look the other way. Maybe that's why they look the other way tonight, but you can't look the other way when someone punches somebody in the neck.
2: Yeah, you can't look the other way on that. Like, you can look, landing area, whatever. We've talked about that. Right? That one gets weird.
1: If you want to complain to officials all the time, sometimes they're not going to give you a call you want. You're going to get called for an offensive foul. But the punch in the throat, like, come on, man. How many times can officials say, oh, we didn't see that? Oh, we didn't see that. Yeah, it is bad. I mean, it's a great attention for the WNBA, and they're enjoying the most popularity they've ever had. They're part of the daily conversation. I say it all the time, but wow. It's like, how can you not even to the point where you're being thankful, where you're just out and out. We are going to find a way to make it the WNBA versus Caitlin Clark.
2: But this isn't like when you're starting the league and you're hoping to have a little bit of television coverage and maybe a highlight here or there. It's everywhere. They've got giant television deals, and you know, it's not a single camera comedy set. There's a lot of cameras that are going to catch every angle of someone, I don't know, putting a fist in her throat.
1: Exit out by Fresca at Swollen Dome. Jason Smith, Mike Harmon live from the Fox Sports Radio studios. Coming up next, my buddy Ben Maller. 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Hey, Tyson, how did Harry Kane do?
0: Harry Kane! He missed.
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6: At the World Cup, South Africa has done it.
7: All the way to Maseko. Got the shot away, and it's Maseko! And South Africa have their lead, and Maseko has his goal! And could that be the goal that sends them to the knockout rounds? Unbelievable scenes here about today.
6: You heard it all on FS1. They are headed to the round of 32 for the first time in their history after defeating South Korea 1-0. South Africa will face Canada on Sunday in LA. Mexico shut out Czechia 3-0. Brazil defeated Scotland 3-0 to win Group C, while Morocco beat Haiti 4-2, also out of Group C, and they're headed to the knockout stage. In the NBA, ESPN reports that the Hornets are engaged in LaMelo Ball trade talks as multiple teams strongly pursue the star guard, while the Pistons traded Isaiah Stewart to the Grizzlies for three future second round picks. And in baseball, the Dodgers top the Twins 4-3. I'm Monty Bolaños.
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A mellow hello and a mellow goodbye. Say what? Welcome in the beginning of another night of the Ben Maller Show. We are in the air everywhere as we chatter away, riding the train. Choo-choo! The gravy train, coast to coast, border to border, and beyond, on the vast and talkatively powerful microphones of FSR emanating live from the juice. The noodle juice, guaranteed human, from the world-famous Fox Sports Radio studios, not to be confused with anything else. Now, mediocre Kabuki, he chimes in, and he says, Ben, let the people know about tires. 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Now, meanwhile, I got a message here, and I think it was, Sirius Sean. Remember that guy? Yeah, Sirius Sean. And he said, hey, what about Home Depot? I said, Sean, listen. All right, well, this is worth this world.

0: 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Now, meanwhile, we're not done. You think we're done? No, no, we're not done. Because it's an epic, this World Cup. Everyone fired up for this World Cup and fired up for the Ben Maller Show and what's to come here. 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Now, Lady Sideburns and Mouthwash Mike in Vegas said, hey, help me out on that. 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So we did have the second round of the NBA draft. Does that do anything for you? Does that get you all... all excited? You're not fired up for the second round of the draft? No. How much of the second round of the draft did you watch? No? You were not partaking in the?
1: Mm-mm.
0: Yeah. No, I didn't. I was watching. I was flipping around. I had the World Cup. Right, that's the meat on the bone. I had the World Cup, and then I was flipping to some random baseball games, because that's what you do. And yet again, when you talk about the NBA, the story of stories here. The story that I want to talk about is a trade which hasn't even happened yet, but is supposedly in the works to happen, allegedly. So we're going to start with that. Our lead from the speculation machine in pro bouncy ball. That's right, the speculation machine. We start out in Charlotte. There is a basketball team that hadn't been very good. They were actually okay last year. Typically, they suck. And they made some headlines on day number two of the NBA draft as the Hornets. Supposedly, if you believe the scuttlebutt here, they are engaged deep in the weeds on a trade involving a player we've heard of, and that always gets us a little excited. A player we've heard of. Who would that player be? Did you see this at all? No, you did not see this. Okay, that would be star. I say this in air quotes, star. I don't know how big a star you are when you play for the Charlotte Hornets. Point guard LaMelo Ball. All about LaMelo Ball. Now, we were big fans of LaMelo Ball's dad, LaVar Ball, who for about a month, well, actually more than that, maybe like 6 months, a few years back, was like a really big deal. And he did all the debate shows, and everyone went crazy for him. Oh, it's so exciting. They were so fired up. Well, that was a long time ago. I haven't heard much from LaVar. I know he had some medical problems and all that. But his kid, LaMelo, of the balls in the NBA, clearly the most talented LaMelo Ball of the Hornets. And it's one of these deals that last day or so, this all of a sudden popped up. His name had not been mentioned. And remember, for those of you who say, why are you talking about basketball? What are you doing to basketball? Let me explain. All right, this stuff is much more interesting than the actual regular season. Give me a whole bunch of whatever this is, the rumor, the speculation. Give me this. I will gladly take this over the regular season activity. So anyway, to get to the point. So by all accounts, LaMelo Ball is perfectly happy in Charlotte. However, supposedly a trade is imminent. And so in the next 24 to 48 hours or so. So the question on this one, right? You got a player, LaMelo Ball, who by all accounts is not, I mean, unless there's something going on behind the scenes we don't know about, is perfectly content. Perfectly content to stay with the Hornets, and yet the Hornets are looking to unload him, and it certainly seems like something's going to happen and likely already is done. They just haven't announced it yet. One of those type deals typically when this stuff gets out, it is already way down the road and ready for takeoff, and we're the last to know. So on this one, I've got Candyland. We've got the team shop and some interesting stew. Some interesting stew. But we'll begin with this. So LaMelo Ball, who is still pretty, you know, young. All these guys are young to play in the NBA. Not a lot of old guys in the NBA. He's in his mid-20s. And if you look at his career, he has been really good at getting hurt and being erratic as a player. Like the numbers, he'll get his numbers. And you know, this past regular season, he actually played a lot of games by his account. Played 72 games and averaged 20 points and 7 assists and all that stuff. So he had good stats. If you're a stat humper, you're like, I don't know how you'd get rid of him. But the main issue here is he's been usurped. That's the problem. Like the people who run the team, I assume they're nerds like every other team in sports, they've made a calculated decision that they would like to build whatever that is, the monarchy, around Brandon Miller and Con Knipple. And we support Con Knipple. We're Team Knipple is what we are there. So those are the two guys. He was the big hotshot rookie. Remember last year, Con Knipple, who hit a bunch of three-point shots, and people got all excited about that. And Brandon Miller's been there for a little while. He was the second overall pick in the 2023 draft. So those guys have jumped over LaMelo Ball, supposedly. They've jumped over LaMelo Ball on the big to-do there. So with that being said, who is most likely to make a run at LaMelo Ball? Knowing this is already way down the line and we are the last to know about all this. So you begin by saying that LaMelo Ball is an acquired taste. He's not for everybody. Not for everybody. He definitely oozes, hey, I'm a star. Like, if you were to go back and say, what are the tropes, what are the cliches of a professional basketball player, like all the excess, all that stuff, you know, the sex, drugs, and rock and roll, at least maybe not the drugs, but the rock and roll and the other good stuff there, expensive cars, the whole thing. He's got all that, right? And he's also a guy, if you have a sweet tooth, LaMelo Ball would be perfect because he lives in Candyland. He lives in Candyland. There's a lot of empty calories there with LaMelo. Now, we use the Mahler crystal ball to try to determine how this would all go down. So using the Mahler crystal ball on this, the three things that came up, you got the Juicy Lucy, cheese curds, and poutine. Those came up. That would be the Timberwolves, who just unloaded Julius Randle, just gave him away. It's a season of giving. Minnesota. The Milwaukee Bucks, who are looking to already unload Hero Ball. They just got him in their trade for Giannis, giving away Giannis Antetokounmpo. And then the Toronto Raptors, the great sweet Canadian poutine. I know it's a Montreal thing, but there's no basketball team in Montreal, so just work with me on this. And so that's it right now. Those would be the three teams. So you've got a couple Midwestern teams and a Canadian team. And LaMelo Ball's camp's like, well, wait, where are the sexy teams? We would like a nice, sexy team to enter the chat, and so far that has not been the case. Meanwhile, we had another transaction of note, if you will, transaction of note, another giveaway in the NBA, the Detroit Pistons. Now, this is a rotation player, not a star player, but a rotational player. The Pistons have said bye-bye to Isaiah Stewart, who was part of one of the great highlights a couple years ago. There was a dust-up between the Lakers and the Pistons, and Isaiah Stewart, if I remember correctly, had one of the great highlights where he was going scorched earth against everybody back in the day. So anyway, he has been traded to the Memphis Grizzlies, and so it's not one of those big trades or anything like that. Isaiah Stewart's a rotation player in the NBA, and 3 second-round picks. That's it. That's it for a 25-year-old guy who was in the running for the sixth man of the year. And he's, you know, a typical big guy. They'll get a few points, a few rebounds, and block some shots and all that stuff. And so he goes now to Memphis, or he'll likely be relocated eventually. He's not going to stay there that long. Nobody stays there that long. So the reason I bring this up, the Pistons and the people who cover the Pistons all excited because of salary cap space. Whee! Salary cap space. So fired up for the salary cap space. So exciting. So, and the speculation's already begun. Well, begun. The Pistons, now they got rid of Isaiah Stewart and they're going to move some numbers around. And what are they going to do with that extra cash that they have there? What's the move here for the Pistons front office to go? Because they've been on the brink. They had the top record during the regular season and then went belly up in the playoffs, did not get it done. So the names being tossed out are, this is great. You want to hear fun. This is LeBron James and Kawhi Leonard. Yeah. If LeBron James ends up in a Pistons uniform, I am going to become the ambassador to Belgium. There's a better chance I become the ambassador to Belgium, and my only connection to Belgium is I've had waffles. That is my own, literally my only connection has been the waffles, and that's it. That's all I've had here. As far as Kawhi, the idea of Kawhi Leonard is great. The Clippers are certainly open to moving on from Kawhi. They're not married to Kawhi anymore. Kawhi's been like Bigfoot. Hasn't really worked out very well. I don't see Kawhi in Detroit either. And if they did get him, I wouldn't get very excited if I was a Piston fan because it's a cautionary tale. It is much more likely than not, much more likely than not that the Pistons will just end up re-signing the guy that turned into a pumpkin in the playoffs, Jalen Duren, who was just horrific, just horrible. Had the biggest meltdown from regular season to the playoffs we've seen since back when Elgin Baylor was playing back in the day. So that's more likely than not what's going to happen. But yeah, LeBron, I think he's going to Cleveland. I maintain that. That's been my hot take. I'm not recycling that take. That take's been my take for a long time. I'm going to stay by that take. I'm not changing that take. That's where I've been. And then the other possibility would be to stay with the Lakers, although I think that's less likely. The Lakers, we'll talk more about this later, they completely overpaid for Austin Reeves. This is such a great day for those of us that just enjoy the Lakers not winning, because they ain't going to win anything with that guy as one of their top two players. Holy crap. I thought they hired smart people. Oh, my God. Anyway, final part of this. Now, the final point here. We go now to the NBA coaching carousel. Say what? Yeah, the NBA coaching carousel we go to. Now, why do we go to the NBA coaching carousel? We go to the NBA coaching carousel because there is a new coach. And this happened the other day. The Portland Trailblazers, which are barely an NBA team, the Trailblazers went out and hired Micah Norry, who was a lead assistant with the Minnesota basketball team. Now, I say they hired him. It's more like they're beta testing Micah Norry as the coach on the Oregon Trail, as it has been tossed out by many that Norry's contract with the Blazers is 1 year guaranteed. It's a 1 year contract, and then there's team options on the second and third year. So he really is a year-to-year situation. He's also being paid below market for a base salary. And it's a lot of incentives for a team that is not really close to winning. Like, they seem pretty far away still. I guess if you try to win, that helps you out more. So this, of course, made the rounds, and the other coaches started chiming in. Now, the money quote here is from J.B. Bickerstaff, the guy that refused to criticize his team after they lost by a gazillion points in Game 7 at home. So, you know, take this with a grain of salt. However, J.B. Bickerstaff, whose dad, Bernie, was a longtime coach in the NBA, he is the head of the National Basketball Coaches Association. He's like the president of that operation. And he said that the Trailblazers' contract to Micah Norry is a, quote, slap in the face to the value of the coaches. And there were others around the NBA that ranted and raved, and this whole thing as Norrie's contract, again, below market, so basically a one-year contract and all that. So the question is, do you agree or disagree? What is your takeaway from J.B. Bickerstaff saying the Portland Trailblazers gave a slap in the face to the value of NBA coaches with their newest hire, Mike Anori. So this is, it's a throwback. It's old school is what it is. Now, there was a point when I was like a kid, I'm old now, but when I was a kid, that coaches had one-year contracts. That's it. And they just went year to year, and that's how things operated. And we've gotten so far away from that. This seems like it's just out of the Milky Way galaxy, somewhere far, far away, and you know, some place far, far out in the cosmos. And I look at it as, well, this is just on brand. The Trailblazers owner, yeah, I said owner, Draymond Green, not governor. There's a governor in the state, not an owner. Anyway, Tom Dundon, Tom Dundon, the guy who's apparently a legendary tightwad who owns the team, he didn't hide from this. Like, he pretty much told the world, this is what I'm going to do. I am cheap, and this is how I'm going to operate, and that's that. That's all I'm going to do. I'm just going to be cheap. And so he's following up on what he said he was going to do. And if he could get away with it, he would hire a coach and say, okay, listen, Mike Anori, I'm going to hire you, and I'm going to give you some social media clout on TikTok and Instagram and store credit at the Portland Trailblazers team shop. So you can get all kinds of shirts and hats and things and jackets with the Trailblazer logo, and that'll be part of your compensation. Okay, sure, why not? Listen, this guy wanted a job, and it does undermine the business. I've worked in radio a long time, and there's always, every once in a while, there'll be some ex-jock that gets a radio show. Of course, they have no business being on the radio, most of them, but they get a radio show, and then they take it, they essentially work for free because they have so much money they don't need it, but it undermines everyone else. The professionals that do this for a living, and it's just, it's not ideal. So this is what you got. And you know, a lot of the chatter is the Trailblazers guy, Tom Dundon, he's going to run the team so cheap that eventually they leave Portland and go somewhere else, and then he gets a bunch of taxpayer dollars, and then that's it. It is the Ben Maller Show. If you would like to be part, you can join us right now. We open up the phone lines, 877 99 on Fox. That's 877-996-6369.
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0: If you'd like to be part. Yeah, we are live. It's a live show. It's not recorded. It'd be a lot easier if it was recorded because, you know,
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0: We'd be sleeping, and we're not. 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Also on X, at Ben Maller. That's at Ben Maller if you want to be part of the live radio show as we navigate the friendly skies of the overnight. And we do have Ask Ben. That'll be coming up in hour three. You'll be long gone by then. You can start sending questions in, hashtag Ask Ben. Hashtag Ask Ben. Well, we have an update. It is the top fantasy game of the offseason. It's the NFL Book'em. And somebody's getting some points here. We got a big one. We got a big arrest in the NFL. But these guys, we tell them, do not get, you know, what are you doing? Don't get arrested. That's a bad job by you. We're supposed to make a mockery of the pick'em, and you guys the book'em, and you guys keep getting arrested. What is wrong with you? Can't you stay out of handcuffs for a couple of months till training camp opens up? Anyway, we'll get to the police blotter. We'll get to that, and we will do it next. However, it is the A Block. What hours? Let's see if we can find out right now. Eeny, meeny, miny, mo. Pick an hour.
2: Number 1.
0: Well, the Cup. 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

0: It is the Ben Maller Show. It is I, Bill Miller, locked in as we head into an early Thursday, still late Wednesday in the West. We'll all get there when we get there. And this hour began with some hot ball talk, talking balls, or just a ball, LaMelo Ball, his name tossed out in the trade chatter. Got a tightwad NBA owner and beef stew on the move from the Pistons. 877-99 on Fox is the number, 877-996-6369, if you'd like to be part of the program. Also on X, at Ben Maller. That is at Ben Maller.
1: My right hand was getting a workout.
0: Part of the live show. You can also say hello to Lorena. She can be found at FSR Tech Queen. FSR Tech Queen.
2: A little dyslexic there today, Bill.
0: I don't know what you're talking about. Keep your mouth shut. And in the producer's chair, a man that will say hello to you. Such a novel thing. It's the little things in life that help you get through the life. Sometimes you forget people can actually be polite. Patty Speaks with a Z. Unbelievable.
3: Hey.
0: There he is right there. So full of energy. Amazing. Amazing. Your comments can and will be used against you in the court of sports radio, so please act accordingly. All right, back to it we go. And Not a Burner writes in. He says, I know I speak for the militia when I say there is nothing better than stay in your lane ball talk. Will the Big Baller brand be a promotional live read in the near future? We can only hope so. We can only hope so. What else do we have here? Spock's Weed from the Oregon Trail. He writes in and he says, could we get QVC to buy the Ben Maller Show and we could have commercials all the time? It would be epic. Alf and Ferg Dog would be in to sell the merch. It's not a bad idea. Not a bad idea. What else do we have? The Baltimore Freeloaders account says the only thing better than leading off a show with an NBA free agent story is multiple World Cup reads. Well, and that was not, see, it's a bad job by you, Baltimore Freeloader. That was a trade rumor, which is much better than a free agent story. A trade rumor is 10 times better than a free agent story. Clearly, soccer sells, according to the Baltimore Freeloader. Might you consider a soccer podcast? I know you have some free time, and I think Lorena as a sidekick would be a moneymaker. Yeah, I think it's too late on that. The World Cup goes on for another couple weeks, right? Mid-July, it ends.
2: Yeah, it's almost done.
0: Yeah, it's not.
2: I bought some soccer balls today.
0: Congratulations. You always remember when you buy soccer balls. Were they full-size regulation soccer balls? Or did they have the World Cup logo on them, or did you buy them on the street somewhere from a guy named Lou?
2: Well, I got them from a Mediterranean dinner spot. And
0: yes, well, that's actually where FIFA gets the balls for the World Cup. They go to a Mediterranean restaurant, and they get a box of balls.
2: One is a USA ball, and one is a Mexico ball. So I got one of each.
0: Wow, congratulations.
2: I plan on kicking the balls.
0: Now, I've not looked at my bracket. That's a bad World Cup job by me, but I would assume, is there a path? If we have Mexico and USA playing, at least here in Southern California where we do the show from, that would be next level if that matchup happens. But I have not seen the bracket to see if that's a – I guess eventually if they keep winning, they'll run into each other. Chip in the Q's writes in. He says, A-plus on the opening monologue. You don't have to settle just for Belgian waffles. You could also have Belgian chocolate and Belgian fries or Belgian beer. Yeah, isn't the fry thing, I feel like I've talked about this on my podcast where I don't really talk about sports on the Fifth Hour podcast on the weekends. I just talk about my life and some people seem to like it. I don't know why. I don't live a very interesting life. One of the things I remember talking about years ago was the fact that the French fry is bullcrap. I believe I read somewhere, and I could be talking out of my tuchus right now, that the fry, it's really from Belgium. And that it was stolen by the French, and it should be Belgium fries, but we say
2: Shut
0: French fries.
2: Shut up.
0: That's what I heard.
2: Are you kidding me?
0: That's food thievery.
2: Would this count
4: as a Ben Maller fun fact?
0: Yeah.
2: Or is this speculation?
0: Well, it's a speculation, but it is a fun fact at the same time.
2: I like it.
0: Supermarket Steve writes in from aisle 6 at the grocery store. He says, it really does seem that since you guys started up the Book'em again, these NFL players are just losing their minds. Is it just because we now have points on the line that we're actually noticing, or is this actually happening more now? Well, here's the deal. I certainly feel like we're it's just a feeling that we are in a higher level of arrests. Like there's more action going on right now, I believe, with the arrest. And this is always the busy time of the year. This is always the busy time of the year because everyone's on vacation in the NFL. Training camp starts in about 3 weeks or so. So you are free to roam around the country, which the weather's good, right? Summertime in the city. You got a lot of money. You got a lot of free time. You got a lot of beautiful women that want to hang out with you. You got a lot of buddies, you know, the boys from back home you want to hang out with. They want to get you into trouble. And you put all of these ingredients together, and what do you get? A tinderbox. Kaboom! Kaboom, kaboom, kaboom.
2: I actually kaboom, kaboom. Know that a statistic says that the warmer weather days cause more aggression and more violence and more arrests.
0: So you're saying that we need an ice age and then there will be less arrests.
2: People will calm down.
0: Yeah. Well, Dateline Tampa, Florida, Detroit Lion football player Teron Arnold has been arrested in the Sunshine State, and he is facing kidnapping and robbery charges, involved in a kidnapping and robbery. He's accused of being the, quote, primary conspirator. That sounds bad. Before three men in their late teens were held at gunpoint and battered and pistol whipped. That doesn't sound good. Now, this didn't just happen. We're just hearing about it right now. This happened back in February in Tampa. And some of the stuff was stolen, supposedly, for some of the guys there who claiming to be the victim. The Tampa police, the Hillsborough County State Attorney's Office, and the Tampa police involved in this. They'd already arrested six other suspects who were part of it. Boy, that's a lot. What's going on here? And anyway, the attorney, well, I guess this is actually somebody for the agency for the Lions player, Arnold, of course, said he denied being involved, saying there is no credible evidence linking Mr. Arnold to these allegations. The spokeshack said for the agency, instead, the government appears to be relying on testimony from multiple convicted felons who have admitted their own involvement and may have substantial incentives to shift the blame in an effort to lessen their sentence. So they're claiming like this, and these guys are not credible. Here's my question, though. Wasn't the guy from the Lions hanging out with those guys? How else would they know? You know what I mean? Is that a bad take? Is that an okay? Because if these, your agent's like, well, these guys are a bunch of felons and essentially saying they're a bunch of thugs. But wasn't your guy hanging out with them? So I'm just throwing that out there. What do you think this was about? That's kind of random. A lot more that we don't know. Who knows? There's nothing to it. Usually there's a little something there. There's a little something there. Yeah. Alf, the alien opiner, writes in, since the Alfmobile was decommissioned yesterday, I was wondering if there was any forthcoming Maller merch in bumper sticker form that will be available soon for the new ride. Well, Femi is the guy you go to. Now, we had the great meet and greet in Minnesota, and Femi, on his own, printed up a bunch of Maller bumper stickers, and that's it. I did get a message. I want to make sure to mention this before I forget. So Dorco the comedian had reached out to me, and he's like, hey, I want to make some shirts for the show and all that. And I said, okay, you know, I have nothing to do with this, really. If you want to help promote the show and make some merch, and that's fine, as long as we don't get in trouble with management. So I was like, okay. People have done this in the past, and I've always been pretty supportive of it. So he sent me some of the artwork and asked me to greenlight it, and he had, I guess Dorco had made something on AI, and it looked nothing like me. And he wanted to print these T-shirts with, like, the Ben Maller show and my image on it, and I was like, I'm good. Now, am I a douche? Because I felt like, why bother? It doesn't look anything like me. If we're going to make some shirts, shouldn't it at least kind of look like me if you're going to go that direction rather than just some generic middle-aged white dude in front of a microphone? That's my position, so I turned that down. Let's go to the phones, and let's say hello to Lucky Tony, who's in the Bay Area.
3: You mentioned the Cancer Research Institute and also something about, was it the NFL gambling?
0: Yeah, we touched on a bunch of that stuff. Yeah, what about it?
3: What was that?
0: Well, yes, you're very staticky. What about it?
3: Oh, what I was saying is, did you guys do like the whole season for the NFL, or was it just like 1 week? How'd that work?
0: I'm confused. Am I missing something? I feel like I'm missing something. I don't know.
2: I never picked it up to begin with.
0: I don't know. Tony, I think we have a failure to communicate here. So are you talking about the prop bets? I had mentioned that we had a deal with one of the gambling outfits years ago, and we had a contest for prop bets. That was just at the Super Bowl. I believe I talked about this past weekend. And then they gave us some money to donate to a charity, and then I was explaining how I did research, and a lot of charities are, I don't know that you want to use the word scam. My opinion, you can't sue me for my opinion, very scam-like when it comes to disease, whether it's cancer or anything else. The most important thing is research. That's what actually gets the cure, not the weasel term. There's a weasel term that they use, awareness, which to me is, you know, Not a fan. So I did my rant about that. King Rory writes in from the land of the cheese and says, why would you make the assumption that the hometown boy Tyler Hero wants out of Milwaukee? Maybe he actually wants to play for the Bucks at least until his contract runs out, and then he can go wherever he wants. Well, I'm making that assumption, King Roy, because the internet showed me his booty model wife or girlfriend or whatever, and she doesn't look like a Milwaukee girl to me. That looks like a woman that does not want to step into the state of Wisconsin. So she's got involved in that. I think they have kids, I believe, from what I read on the internet. So good luck on that. Good luck on that one. I'm sure he'll be very excited about that. Time now for the Who Am I game. This is where we pretend to be somebody else. This we call it the Who Am I game. And you can answer at Ben Maller.
1: Who?
0: That's at Ben Maller.
1: Who?
0: Play the game.
3: Never heard of
0: him. So on X, at Ben Maller. Austin Reese. We'll talk more about this next hour. But Austin Reese, we'll talk about bamboozling a clueless franchise. Austin Reeves agreed to a record-breaking four-year, $185 million extension with the Lakers. Imagine if he'd actually been good in the playoffs, how much he would have gotten. Now, that surpassed the previous record held by me.
1: Who?
0: For an undrafted player. Again, Austin Reeves agreed to a record-setting four-year, $185 million extension with the Lakers. Now, that surpassed the previous record for an undrafted player that had been held by me.
1: Who
0: am I? That is the question, the answer. We'll get to it, and we will do it next.
4: Maller Militia. You already know this.
1: Spoiler alert!
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0: 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About an hour and 40 minutes from now or so, we'll have Ask Ben. 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
0: 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Today, Thursday, so we'll have new podcasts starting on Friday, Saturday, and Sunday, the very popular mailbag that we do. Nothing like Ask Ben. Nothing at all like Ask Ben. 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So you can support the show by listening to this show live, the podcast, and the Fifth Hour podcast every weekend. We thank you. We thank you. We thank you. All right, back to it. We go and got to pay off the Who Am I game. The Who Am I game. This is where I pretend to be somebody else, as we call it the Who Am I game. So Austin Reeves, this is so great. It's really a good day for being a Laker hater because they have just screwed themselves. It is outstanding. Anyway, Austin Reeves agreed to a record-breaking four-year, $185 million contract. It's so bad. Oh, my God, is that embarrassing for the Lakers. Anyway, that surpassed the previous record for an undrafted player, which had been held by me. Who am I?
2: Who?
0: That is the question. What is the answer? And Maller Prop Guy says Duncan Robinson is the answer. Who else do we have? A late night drug tester said some YouTuber who I've never heard of but looks somewhat attractive, who is 30 today. I don't know who that is. Alf the Alien Opiner says your radio pal, Carl Malone, the mailman. Yes. Well, Carl Malone did a radio show, and I worked alongside him. I did the show after Carl Malone. He was a basketball player for the Utah Jazz. And that was it'll be in my book someday if I can find someone to publish my book. Robbie the Mariner fan going with Wesley Matthews is his answer. 90210 Baloney from Not a Burner. Fred Roberts, guessed by Neil and Fall River. There's a good name, Fred Roberts. Boog Powell from Johnny Q. That's his answer. What else do we have? Page Dan. By the way, the specialist says that I am correct. That he says he looked it up on AI that the Belgians come up with the fries, and it was stolen valor by the French. It's a bad job by the French.
1: I can't believe they would do that.
0: That's evil of them. What's wrong with?
1: What about the toast? Is the toast really French?
0: Probably not. Probably not. I'd have to go do a deeper dive on that. But there's a very strong case that the French fries originated in Belgium. See, it's all about marketing. I have learned that. Like, you not only have to have the product, you have to market the product or else none of it works. What else do we have? Let's see. Page down here. Can't read that on the air. Just a random dribble from Hoosier Bill. Lorena, do you have an answer? Again, Austin Reeves agreed to a record-breaking four-year, $185 million extension with the Lakers. That is a bad old deal. Man. That surpassed the previous record for an undrafted player, which had been held by me. Who am I, Lorena?
1: Bill Russell.
0: So you think Bill Russell was not drafted into the NBA? That is outstanding. That is 10 out of 10. Unfortunately, that is incorrect. The answer, he has bounced around the NBA. His name is Fred Van Vliet. Fred Van Vliet. He had the previous record, a three-year contract for $130 million he agreed to with the Rockets, and that was a max-level contract, which was the largest at the time for an undrafted player when that happened. Prior to that, just a couple years earlier, it was Duncan Robinson, who had been mentioned by Maller Prop Guy. Duncan Robinson,
1: not close at all.
0: He had the previous record at $90 million. So imagine being undrafted, getting $185 million, and the NBA said you weren't even good enough to be drafted when you came out of college.
3: We are Bus Wars.
0: Wowzers!
2: 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Stu Gotts and Company. 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Covino and Rich. The Odd Couple with Rob Parker and Kelvin Washington. 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
3: For the first time in the nation's history, South Africa is headed to the round of 32 at the World Cup after defeating South Korea 1-0 and securing second place out of Group A. They will face Canada on Sunday in L.A. Mexico shut out Czechia 3-0, while Brazil won Group C after defeating Scotland 3-0. Also out of Group C, Morocco. They beat Haiti 4-2, and they're headed to the knockout stage. In the NBA, the Hornets are engaged in LaMelo Ball trade talks as multiple teams strongly pursue the star guard. This is according to ESPN. While the Pistons traded Isaiah Stewart to the Grizzlies for three future second round picks. In baseball, the Chicago Cubs are acquiring left-hander David Peterson from the New York Mets. Cubs beat the Mets in game two of their doubleheader 10-2. Mookie Betts hit his 300th career home run as the Dodgers topped the Twins 4-3, while the Yankees held on 4-2 against the Tigers. Rays beat the Royals 5-3. I'm Monty Bolaños.
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4: Well, it's Austin. Is it Austin Powers to the rescue? Welcome in the beginning of another hour of the Ben Maller Show. We are in the air everywhere as we babble. That's right. And we go Geronimo, coast to coast, border to border, and beyond on the vast. And, might I add, routerly. Powerful microphones of FSR emanating live from the hammer or your hammer-headed sports gas baggery. Guaranteed human from the world-famous Fox Sports Radio studios with the late-night drug tester. 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And then I think it was it Trucker Shane? Might have been Big Rig Rob. They both said, hey, what about that Fox One? I said, that's the spot. That's the all the excitement you can feel. It's palpable, the excitement for the FIFA World Cup, and it's now streaming live on Fox One, the official English streaming platform to catch every unforgettable moment. Fox One brings the action straight to your screen so you never, ever miss a goal. Download Fox One and experience the FIFA World Cup. That's kind of cool. And then, I believe Paul in Ottawa who reached out. Paul in Ottawa said, hey, Ben.

0: 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So our lead this hour is from Money, Mega Millions, the negotiating table. Guard Austin Reeves. Yep, that guy. He is no longer a free agent, as that has ended, if you have not heard. It's not official. It will be announced next week, I believe, sometime, maybe the week after, when the new league year begins. However, despite having interest from teams outside of La La Land, the Pistons, among other teams who had some interest, it turns out that, if you haven't heard by now, Austin Reeves has decided he wants the razzle-dazzle, and he's choosing the razzle-dazzle. Reeves, we are told, will re-sign with the Lakers, that team formerly from Minneapolis, a four-year, $185 million max contract. He also has a player option for the final season of the contract, meaning if he's not very good, he'll opt in. If he's bad, he'll opt out. Reeves declined a $14.9 million player option, and he gets the new contract. So he turned down $14.9 million, ended up, if my math is correct, a 91.9% raise. When is the last time you got a 91.9% raise? Do you know? Yeah.
1: Never.
0: I'm still waiting for mine. I'll take a cost of living raise. I would be excited about that. Well, it becomes the richest contract in NBA history for an undrafted player. We had mentioned in a previous hour, the record had been held by Fred Van Vliet with the Rockets. And so that means, if the numbers are correct, Austin Reeves, $41.3 million in his first year. Now, after he pays taxes to the People's Republic of California, he should come out with about $17.35. So that'll be what he gets the first year after he pays all the taxes and all that. So, good jumping off point. Let us discuss the question. What direction are the Lakers headed? Where are they going? Where are they headed by keeping Austin Reeves as a foundational piece? So my observations on this, I've got Cal State Northridge, pre-existing, and Clydesdale. And we will combine all of these things together, and we are going to awaken a sleeping giant, is what we're going to do. That's how we're going to do it. So number one!
2: Number one!
0: Number one, number one, number one,
2: number one,
0: number one,
2: number one, number one.
0: All right, stop.
2: Number one.
0: I said stop. If Austin Reeves is your number two, I said number two. If he's your number two, yes, all right. If he is your number two option, you are building a Raising Cane's combo meal, which means you are headed straight into the deep fryer. You feel me on that? Okay, thank you. That is a value menu, is what that is, and not a very good value. And mark my words, and I'm never wrong about these bold decrees, the Lakers will never win a title with a starting backcourt of Austin Reeves and Luka Doncic. It will not happen. Period. Stop. So you've just signed up to be on the hamster wheel of mediocrity. Congratulations. Congratulations. You're not going to win with that as your starting backcourt. Not in this universe, not in the Mallor multiverse, not even in the simulation that we're all living in. All right? There's not enough Claritin on the market to treat two players who are allergic to playing defense. You can skate by in the regular season. There have been teams that put up big records in the regular season with players that are allergic to defense. However, in the playoffs, that is where the rubber meets the road. That's where the rubber meets the road, and the Lakers are building a defense that is designed around what? It is a suggestion box defense, meaning do you have any suggestions on how to play defense? It is mathematically impossible to win a championship when you're top two players are qualified to be the mascot at Cal State Northridge, as in the Matadors. Ole, ole, ole, ole. Yes, they're Matadors. Listen, Luca, now he's lazy. He just is like a designated hitter. He just wants to worry about his offense. He doesn't even try on defense. Now, Austin Reeves, he gets pushed around like a wheelbarrow at a construction site. The Lakers are headed towards a continuous cycle of second-round exits. It's like a timeshare in the second round here. Now, they will be above average during the regular season, mid-level team record-wise in the regular season. And sure, they'll have some good highlights on a random Tuesday night against Memphis or a Friday against Sacramento. However, when it gets down to the postseason, it is not a sustainable situation. Now, page two. So the defense is obviously a bit of an issue here. We've laid that out. Let's dig a little deeper, though. We're just scratching the surface here. Let's go a little deeper now, a little deeper. So the question is, playoff Austin, as in Austin Reeves' nickname, playoff Austin, a problem going forward with the Lakers, or is it too small of a sample size? So it is a small sample size. However, playoff Austin is not just a nickname. It is a warning label for a chronic pre-existing condition that he is now going to carry for the next couple years. He is your classic lights too bright guy. Now, we all know the lights too bright guy who turns high leverage situations into low returns. And that's it. Regular season stardom shrinking the second the defense tightens up. And when the stakes rise, it's absolute clankapalooza. Clank, doink, all that. And Austin Reeves, he morphs into a high-volume, low-efficiency creator whose three-point shooting completely collapses. His driving, and that part of the game, the aggressive part of it, it doesn't typically translate into foul shots, and that leaves him a player who is listed as an AWOL player, a liability. And my favorite part is we've seen the last couple of years in the playoffs when you play teams that know what they're doing and actually try, and you say, well, we don't have to worry about Austin Reeves. They dare him to shoot three-point shots, and that's it. And on the other end, he's a defensive buffet, consistently targeted. Teams attack whoever he's guarding. And they do the old switch and the pick and rolls and all that. And if you've got someone who's able to get, you know, has good speed and can get by on the outside, athletic wing type player, you can certainly blow past Austin Reeves. So good luck on that. Now, good for him as an undrafted player getting paid. However, the reputation he's built early in his career as a guy who disappears in the playoffs, he actually is a net negative. He hurts you in the postseason. And so, big money, big money, big money, and whammy. Whammy! Whammy! Yeah, that is a legitimate concern, but as a Laker hater, we're very happy about this. We think it's great, and we wish the Lakers nothing but the great memories from losing in the second round for years to come. I think that's wonderful. So, unless somehow he's able to fix the efficiency defensively, the consistency of his offense, and it's possible he can go on Temu and buy some stuff on there, and there you go. So this is a capital O overpay, capital O overpay, and it should haunt them for the next couple of years, 100%. All right, speaking of haunting, we do have a haunting situation in San Antonio. Follow-up to the Spurs gagging multiple games in the NBA Finals, giving the Knickerbockers the championship in embarrassing fashion. So the Spurs have announced they have the ultimate faith in De'Aaron Fox, despite his epic collapse in the NBA Finals. He was so bad. How bad was he? He was so bad that the Knickerbocker fans were buying Fox Knicks jerseys to celebrate that he was the secret sauce for them winning the championship. They were so punch drunk after they won that they went out and they got her done. They got her done. Now, the GM for the Spurs, somebody named Brian Wright. I have no idea who that is. You could put him in a police lineup and say, here we go. I'll give you $1 million if you can pick out Brian Wright. And I would not be able to do it. I would just guess. I would just guess. Anyway, the GM of the Spurs strongly issuing a vote of confidence to the embattled De'Aaron Fox, again saying that they have the ultimate faith in him as a player and a person. He praised Fox for playing through injury without excuses and noted the high confidence in him heading into the offseason where he'll get even better. Just leaving out that part. You only get credit when you play injured if you play well. If you don't play well, if you don't go the extra mile, it becomes problematic. It does become problematic. All right, now, question. Can you explain why the Spurs, fresh off an embarrassing loss, heavily favored, home court, all that good stuff, and they choked in the NBA Finals, and Wemby turned out to be a fraud, and all that. Can you explain why the Spurs would have ultimate faith in De'Aaron Fox? So this is not faith, it's bookkeeping. It's bookkeeping. They backed themselves into a corner. The Spurs have backed themselves into a corner, and now they're pretending like this is their strategy, and this was always their strategy. No, it wasn't. No, it wasn't. No, it wasn't. He quite literally is a ball and chain, De'Aaron Fox. 4 years, $229 million. That is a max extension, which would not be a problem if this guy has not proven himself to be a fraud in big spots, that he just goes away. He's Slimer in big situations. So the $229 million, that kicks in next season, and a contract so massive. How massive is it? It's so massive, this contract, that it's got its own gravitational pull. I'm told that's big. Everything orbits around it. Whether it actually works or not, it's the classic sunk cost fallacy, as the Spurs did a nosedive in the NBA Finals. So San Antonio, they are currently sleeping on a specially designed Sleep Number bed. It is the Sleep Number bed of nails that they made for themselves. They miscalculated the room, and the setting is permanently stuck on regret. So the Sleep Number bed of nails is set to regret. Now, they thought they bought a thoroughbred at the horse auction. They thought they got a thoroughbred, and they ended up with a Clydesdale. And now they're prepping to shovel the manure. They've got to prepare for this. They're doing the prep work because they have to shovel the manure every single night. If it's a close game and De'Aaron Fox is out there, it's Betty bye. It's bye bye, go to bed, because he'll screw it up at the end. Now, the only actual faith, the only actual faith remaining here is this desperate hope that they have in San Antonio that somewhere out there exists a greater fool. And you gotta find the greater fool, a fool who's on the spectrum and has enough cap space to swim against the stream and take the booby prize off the market, De'Aaron Fox. Yeah, good luck. Good luck on that. Meanwhile, Dylan Harper is a two-way dynamo who played pretty well, didn't have the full opportunity in the NBA Finals. Pretty good performance overall by Dylan Harper. There were some things he could touch up as well. However, side by side, he should be ahead of De'Aaron Fox on the Spurs depth chart. So that should not be an issue. He's still a little under the radar, Got off to a good start for his career, pretty solid start. So we'll keep an eye on that. It is the Ben Maller Show. If you would like to be part, you can join us right now at 877-99 on Fox. That's 877-996-6369. If you've got the style and you can handle getting on the radio, this is your opportunity. 877-99 on Fox. Also on X, at Ben Maller. That is at Ben Maller if you'd like to be part. So one of the great sports mysteries of 2026, there's some new evidence out. And have we cracked the sports mystery based on a city permit? Has a city permit cracked the case? What is the case? We'll get to that. We'll take your calls, the whole thing, and we will do it next. However, it is the, this year, it's the, I know it's the A block. What hour is it? Let's see if we can find out right now.
1: Here we go. Number two.
0: Well, it's our number two, and the Cup is taking over the U.S. I know you're excited. 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

0: It is the Ben Maller Show. Coming up next hour, we will have, for your dancing and dining pleasure, a fresh edition of Ask Ben. Your questions, our answers, hashtag Ask Ben. That'll be coming up next hour. Also, the riddle of the day will be next hour as well. And you want to answer questions? It's at Ben Maller. Call in 877-99 on Fox. You can also say hello to Lorena. She can be found as the FSR Tech Queen.
1: Hi, Bill.
0: No talking. And in the producer's chair, they call him Patty because that's what he wants to be called.
2: Hey,
0: Patty.
2: Yo.
0: There he is right there. Patty speaks with a Z.
1: He really does speak a lot.
0: He does talk.
2: Damn right.
0: Not used to that, but we're happy about that. Yeah, that's what we're happy about. So anyway, support the show, interact. The court of the Maller Militia will hold you accountable, so please act accordingly. Now back to it we go.
3: Yes, we can.
0: Yap the overnight away, and one of the great mysteries of the sporting world, has a city permit solved the great mystery. We'll try to get to the bottom of that coming up here in a couple of minutes. The Maller Militia always has a lot to say. And let's see, what do we got here? Page down. Hoosier Bill says he's on hold. He's on line 10. Wayne in Duluth, or curmudgeon, says, the problem is all this damn NBA talk, he says. He's complaining about that. Well, Wayne, do you just want me to just, like, make crap up? The NFL's on vacation. Unless somebody gets arrested, there's really not too much going on NFL-wise. And in baseball, they're all pretty boring. We will talk some baseball next hour. Let's pick our spots. We're not going to force anything. We go where the news of the day takes us. And the news of the day is heavy into the NBA. That's it. Ferg Dog writes in, says, we all agree the Lakers already made a huge mistake overpaying for hillbilly Kobe, but I bet they double down and make an even bigger mistake and re-sign LeGramps. They are screwed for years, says Ferg Dog. And Ferg Dog is unbelievably knowledgeable when it comes to the NBA. For years he worked as an insider and broke a lot of news, a lot of NBA news. People don't know that. Ferg Dog, he's hiding on that fake name and the avatar and all that. It's a cartoon. That the real Ferg Dog, the real ones know. If you're a Maller Plus subscriber, as Jay Scoop pointed out, the Maller Plus subscribers for $39.99 a month, they get all the background on these guys. Ferg Dog, for years, was an NBA insider. He couldn't handle the stress of that job, so he retired to the less lucrative but more fun job of overnight content contributor to talk radio. And then you've got Hoosier Bill, who actually coached the University of Indiana for 17 years back in the day, and he's out of the game. You've also got Alf the Alien Opiner. Many people do not know that Alf was a local Boston weather person for, was it 15 years he was on TV giving the weather, and he's decided to dedicate his life to overnight sports radio as well, and we do appreciate that. The Freeloader account, the Baltimore Freeloader account, writes in, Media Freeloader says, Diana Russini sent me a text about you, but she requested that I not share it. Is this journalism? What do you think is her next move? With all the money she took from The Athletic, I could see her doing a weekend podcast with you or Ferg Dog. With any kind of proper investing, Diana Russini, we'll talk more about this later, Diana Russini was making $800,000 a year. Did anyone subscribe to The Athletic because Diana Russini was on there as an NFL insider? Good for her. I'd like to use skullduggery and get my company to overpay me. I think that would be great. I've known some people that work at The Athletic, and they've always said, at least back in the day, they judge you by how many subscribers. You couldn't get paid that big money because they track how many people click on your stories and how many of those people are subscribers and how many people renew their subscriptions and all that. So that's the deal on that. It is the show. Let's get to the calls, though, right now, and let's say hello to Eeny, Meeny, Miny, Moe. Let's go to Mike in Tucson, who's up next. Hello, Mike in Tucson. You are on the Ben Maller Show. Welcome. I think Mike's sleeping. Let me hear. Is he sleeping? He's Mike works the day shift. And sometimes his wife, he forces his wife to stay up. I don't think, let's see. Oh, I heard movement. Was he talking in his sleep, though? You're listening to our live coverage. This is Mike from Tucson, who was so riveted by that Austin Reeves conversation that he has fallen asleep right now. He will hear this on the podcast, and then he will say, I worked all day, and I had a couple of beers, and I'm sorry. Let's go to Andrew in Bakersfield in California. Hello, Andrew. Welcome.
2: Hey, Ben. How's it going?
0: If I was any better, I'd be a Laker, but not an L.A. Laker because they foolishly signed Austin Reeves to a big extension.
2: Ben, do you believe in miracles? Because I believe that we can win. I believe that we will win. And
0: who is we? Who is we?
2: Brotherhood.
0: Oh, Team USA, you're excited.
2: Soccer from sea to shining sea. Hey, do you want a quick...
0: About that. Yeah.
2: Hey, did you know if the goalie is pushed up for a corner kick and there's one man on the goal line, offsides will still be called in front of him?
0: Do you know you're on the air, Andrew? This is not, if people want soccer rules, they can Google it. You know what you need to do, Andrew? You need to go down to Home Depot and upgrade your FIFA World Cup 2026 setup. 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So let me get this straight, Andrew. You've listened to the show.
2: Yes.
0: You decided to call into the show. And the thing you think the person listening to the show wants to hear is your breakdown of some soccer rule. Is that correct?
2: Yes. And if you pass the ball sideways or backwards.
0: Hold on a second. Let me check. Lorena, are you interested in Andrew's tutorial on a soccer rule?
1: No.
0: Okay. Let me check with Patty. Patty, are you interested in hearing random talk radio caller Andrew in Bakersfield break down a soccer rule which he may or may not be getting accurate?
2: It's right. It's correct. Look it up. Let's go, Lawless. Thanks, Ben.
0: Okay. Go away. Dorko the comedian is in Hawaii. We have a parade of all-stars here. I don't know how anyone else is going to be able to get through. These are legends. These are show legends. Dorko the comedian, who presented me some artwork that looks nothing like me for some shirts. Hello, Dorko.
3: Oh, hi, Ben. So ixnay on the T-shirts, eh?
0: Well, I just figured, like, if it's the Maller Show shirt, we need to get, like, the Maller face on there. You know what I'm saying?
3: Well, I'm going to do something better. I'll do something better. I'll leave it as a surprise. My question for Ask Ben is, who the hell is Bill Miller?
0: Who the hell is Bill Miller? All right. Well, that Ask Ben's next hour, though. You realize that, Dorko. You've jumped the gun on this. Ask Ben is actually next hour. Ask Ben is not right now. So you're out in front on this.
3: Yeah. My business, I know. I'm
0: where have you been the last couple of days here, by the way? Where have you been?
3: I was in L.A., actually.
0: Oh, you were? Is that? Well, why didn't you come by and say hello?
3: Well, we were road tripping all the way to Frisco, and I just wait for a meet and greet and make it official. I don't want to.
0: Okay, all right, I understand. So you came to stay just for a few days, and you're back in Hawaii. Is that right?
3: Affirmative.
0: All right. Very exciting, unbelievable. All right, go away. Yes, the artwork not particularly good, which was unfortunate because it would have been nice to have some shirts and. All right, we can hang up on Dorko. Thank you, Dorko. Goodbye. So one of the great mysteries of the sporting world, has it been solved by a city permit? Is it true that we now know the venue officially, and we know the date of the big celebrity wedding involving washed-up Chiefs tight end Travis Kelce and that little lady friend of his that likes to sing? The tabloids all over this, TMZ and others reporting. despite the tight-lipped nature of Travis Kelce and Taylor Swift about their wedding plans. There has been a city permit filed in New York City that would indicate that is where the event is taking place. Now, the rumor has been it's going to happen at Madison Square Garden. According to TMZ, the officials in New York have received a permit to close the streets around Madison Square Garden from July 2nd through midday on July 4th for a event on July 3rd. So I'm going to check my email right now and see if it might have gotten in my spam folder. I'm sure I was invited to this thing. Let me check here. So July 3rd is, that's just a few days away. That would be coming up on, it's a Friday.
1: Oh,
0: it's
1: I'm
0: a Friday.
1: So excited for that weekend.
0: Yeah. Are you going to be going to that? What are you going to be wearing to that wedding, Lorena? You've been invited, yes?
1: Celebrity definitely, wedding? Definitely, definitely got my invitation. Blake Lively
0: Congratulations.
1: Didn't, but I did.
0: Yeah.
1: So I have a whole bunch of dresses. I haven't decided what I'm going to wear yet.
0: Okay.
1: Too many options, so, you know.
0: Why didn't they just get married on July 4th? Why July 3rd? Wouldn't July 4th, that's your wedding's always a holiday, though. If you get, I guess when you're rich, you always have holidays, though, right? If you're rich, you always have holidays, and that's it. So, we'll see what happens with that. But, they're all over this, these tabloids. The request, according to TMZ, they're requesting to have tents, canopies, and a whole lot of trucks on the streets that are going to be closed around New York City. All of that to accommodate the celebrity wedding of the year. So exciting. Unless it's not. And the timing's not bad because the Chiefs go to training camp in late July. So that means if my math is correct, he'll have plenty of time to go out there and go on a nice honeymoon. What else do we have? Let's see here. Brock writes in, says, I am Bill Miller, Ben. Always watching you, my brother. Fair enough. Dat Dude says, Ben, we need more Weed Man and less Marcel in Brooklyn.
1: Stop it.
0: Marcel was very upset. I got several angry phone calls from Marcel. He doesn't have my number. I guess there's some way on social media that you can call someone. I don't really know how that works. I've never been able to do it. Marcel, believe it or not, figured it out and was calling me in a desperate attempt to get on the air. However, it did not happen. And so I'm sure he's going to be beaten, broken, and devastated that he failed to successfully make it on the airwaves of the Ben Maller Show in that previous edition. Time now, though, for the Insta Trivia. That's right, the Insta Trivia. This is where we kind of give you a question, try to get you to listen a little bit longer. We have Maller to the Third Degree as well. That'll be coming up in a little bit. Maller to the Third Degree. Here is the Insta Trivia. Reds pitcher Chase Burns, Mr. Burns, joined Pittsburgh's Paul Skeens and Blank as the only pitchers 23 or younger to have an ERA of 2 or lower, 2.00 or lower, through their first 15 starts in the wild card era. Now, there's a lot of variables here. That's makes it a little fugazi, but just bear with us. So, Cincinnati Reds pitcher Chase Burns, Mr. Burns, joined Pittsburgh's Paul Skeens and Blank as the only pitchers 23 or younger to have a 2.00 ERA or lower through their first 15 starts. This is in the wild card era. That is the Insta Trivia. The answer. And we'll get to Maller to the Third Degree. We'll do it all. And we will do it next.
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0: It is the Ben Maller Show. Bill Miller here hanging out with you early on this Thursday, the 25th day of June. Oh, what a wonderful day it is. Side by side, middle of the World Cup going on. Pay off the Insta trivia in a moment. Reminder, you can watch Maller Monologues and other features on YouTube. Yeah, you're on there anyway, futzing around. Why not enjoy the fun and frivolity on the YouTube? Check it out. At Ben Maller Show. That's at Ben Maller Show on the YouTube universe. Hit that little subscribe thingamajig there and comment on the videos and help us out. And of course, ranting and raving about the bots and the all that stuff. Listen, I'm not against fake accounts. I'm just too cheap to pay for them, but we need all the help we can get, as most of the internet matrix is all fake. So check out the Ben Maller Show YouTube page. Thank you. All right, back to it we go, and time to pay off the Insta trivia. And the question of the day, the question of the hour, from baseball, Cincinnati Reds pitcher Chase Burns joined Pittsburgh's Paul Skeens and Blank as the only pitchers 23 or younger with a 2.00 ERA or lower through the first 15 starts. This is in the wild card era. The wild card era. Femi, the top Uber Eats driver from Minnesota, is going with the Koopa Loop as his answer. Who else do we have? Alf the Alien Opiner says meteorologist Gordon Shumway is the correct answer. Maller Prop Guy goes with Darko the comedian. I think that's a cousin of Dorko. I believe that might be a cousin. Wrong. Mr. Furley from JT the Wingman, that is his answer. Who else do we have here? Kathy in Madison says the Reverend marrying Travis and Taylor. Is it possible that Kathy in Madison will perform at the wedding? She could do, hey, Mona. Hey, Mona. That would, oh, can you imagine? How excited would Taylor Swift be and Travis Kelce if they were able to book Kathy from Madison, who we think we're going to get in the Malapalooza?
1: Mona.
0: Come on. Patty, is that woman not a star, Patty? Come on, be honest. That's a rock star right
2: there.
0: That's
2: a rock star.
0: Listen, all the boys, they love her. Can't get enough of her. Brian Wu, guest by Johnny Q. Truck Stop Fungus wearing his tidy whities, eating chili at a truck stop near you, says Travis Tritt is the correct answer. What else do we have? Page down. Bozo, the district attorney, says, you think maybe the Madison Square Garden stuff is just a smokescreen, and they're really getting married in Cleveland? No, that did not answer the question. Drew Peacock, guessed by Mr. Irrigation. Robbie, the Mariner fan from Rob the Goatman. Look at Robbie looking pretty good there. Look at that. Very nice. King Roy's going with President Obama as his answer. Future Benny winner Andrew in Bakersfield. What say you, Lorena?
3: Gotta be Madonna.
0: Is it Madonna? Is it no? No.
3: No.
0: It's you know who the D Train is? You know who the D Train is?
3: No.
0: No, that's Dontrell Willis. Dontrell Willis. I love the fact that stats are now based on the wild card era, which started in the mid 90s. Here we go. Here we go. Here
4: it's
0: we
4: Maller.
0: Go.
2: How about that?
4: To the third
0: here we
4: degree.
0: Go.
4: This is when Big Ben gets grilled.
0: And in the producer's chair, our buddy, big morning producer, the man, the myth, the legend, the one and only Patty.
2: Hi, Ben. Hi, guys. All right, so let's go from Maller to the third degree. I got a question for you, Ben. So Mary Kay Cabot of Cleveland.com for the Browns recently stated that newly acquired Jared Verse may be more of a force multiplier and unifier than Miles Garrett was for the Browns.
0: Yeah.
2: Do you buy that from Mary Kay?
0: I buy that as classic propaganda being fed to, but there's this term here, Patty. It's useful idiots in the media. Like, so Miles Garrett, who's a Hall of Famer and the greatest defensive player in Cleveland Browns history, and Jared Verse, who I like. I don't hate Jared Verse. We're supposed to believe that Jared Verse is going to be somehow better. And it's just bullcrap is what it is. Next!
2: All right, next up. So Jaime Jaquez Jr. was traded along others to the Bucks in that that Giannis trade, right? Well, he found
0: UCLA Bruin, by the way.
2: UCLA Bruin. Yeah.
0: Briefly.
2: Well, he found out about that trade while he was working out in an LA fitness at the gym. And actually, it wasn't his own team that told him. It was a fellow, you know, basketball workout guy with him at the gym. It was like, hey, man, you got traded. That's how he found out. He did not hear from his organization at that time. Do you have a problem with how that unfolded?
0: All right. So let me. These guys act like being traded is being fired. Have you ever been fired, Patty, from a job?
2: No, can't say I have.
0: You have not. All right. You're a young guy. I've been fired. Let me tell you something. Multiple times. You've heard the show. I suck. I've been fired at many radio stations. I've been fired by Fox Sports Radio in the past. And there's no good way to be fired. Like, what is the good way? I don't know what. I've been fired three, four different ways. I had people ghost me. I found out, we found out reading the New York Post that I was going to lose my job because it was in the New York Post. Like, there's no good way. So just deal with it. It's life. Life's not easy. It's just bumps along the way. There are worse problems to have in life than finding out from some meathead at LA Fitness that you've been traded. And for him, it's actually probably a better opportunity, as Hawkins will have a bigger role with the Bucks because they suck. Next!
2: All right, next up. So he said problem. Well, here's a problem that Wyndham Clark had. So he revealed that his, I think it was in 2016 tweet where he claimed that he hated Baker Mayfield. Well, it's revealed now why he hated him. Well, it's due to, he revealed that Wyndham Clark's girlfriend at the time, back then, apparently cheated on him with Baker Mayfield, everybody.
0: Wow.
2: Do you care
0: that?
2: About that, Ben?
0: Well, I don't know Wyndham Clark nor Baker Mayfield. I do like the sultry, taboo nature of it. My experience has been, Patty, that there are certain women that when they're around star athletes, they can't control themselves. And these guys take full advantage of it. It's a great ecosystem for them. But do I really care? Does it affect my life? Not really. It's a good read, right? It'll make for a good porno, which I think our guy in the Bay Area will Lucky Tony will enjoy, but that's it. There it is, Mallard to the third degree. How did we do?
2: That's a 3-for-3 again, Ben.
0: Yeah. Winner, winner, winner, winner, winner, chicken dinner. Winner, winner, winner, winner, winner.
4: 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The Odd Couple with Rob Parker and Kelvin Washington. 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
3: At the World Cup, South Africa has done it.
4: All the way to Maseko. Got the shot away, and it's Maseko! And South Africa have their lead, and Maseko has his goal! And could that be the goal that sends them to the knockout rounds? Unbelievable scenes here above today!
3: You heard it all on FS1. They are headed to the round of 32 for the first time in their history after defeating South Korea 1-0. South Africa will face Canada on Sunday in LA. Mexico shut out Czechia 3-0. Brazil defeated Scotland 3-0 to win Group C, while Morocco beat Haiti 4-2, also out of Group C, and they're headed to the knockout stage. In the NBA, ESPN reports that the Hornets are engaged in LaMelo Ball trade talks as multiple teams strongly pursue the star guard, while the Pistons traded Isaiah Stewart to the Grizzlies for three future second round picks. And in baseball, the Dodgers top the Twins 4-3. I'm Monty Bolaños.
5: Okay, let's get started.
2: Ben Maller saying this.
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2: Saying that.
6: Genetic phone booth.
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7: They held a webinar
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6: It is not the Twinkie defense, although it's a second cousin of the Twinkie defense. Welcome in the beginning of another hour of the Ben Maller Show. We are in the air everywhere as we jabber, burning the midnight oil, and we never, ever get out Fox, because we're on Fox, coast to coast, border to border, and beyond, on the vast and boisterously powerful microphones of FSR emanating live from the sideways, as we are knocked sideways, literally, by the power of the bully pulpit. Guaranteed human from the world-famous Fox Sports Radio studios, where the pizza papa reminds us this hour made possible by our friends at Tire Rack. 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Now, Eloy from Compton, a loyal minion of the show, he was at Home Depot, and he said, Ben, I thought of the show. I was at Home Depot. I said, the reason you thought of the show is because we love our friends at Home Depot, and you should upgrade your FIFA World Cup 2026 setup. Build it like Beckham, from living room to lawn with the Home Depot. Yeah, now the World Cup, bunch of games, a flurry of activity. Mexico. With a 3-0 win in Group A, you had South Africa beating Korea 1-0. Also, Morocco doubled up Haiti 4-2. You had Brazil take down Scotland 3-0 among the games. And also Switzerland took out the Canadians 2-1. That was in Group B. And Bosnia-Herzegovina with a 3-1 win in their game. So some of the action there at the World Cup. You can see all of these games on Fox One. The excitement of the FIFA World Cup is now streaming live on Fox One, the

0: official English streaming platform to catch every unforgettable moment. I know Whoopi Pie Blair's excited. Rick in Maryland just said, Ben, morning time is what he said. Even Tammy in Vegas, haven't heard from Tammy in a while, but she's excited as well.
1: Hi, Tammy.
0: Fox One brings the action straight to your screen so you never miss a goal. Download Fox One and experience the FIFA World Cup. Yeah, and, oh, wait a minute. Is it a bird? Is it a plane? No, it's Terry in England who said, let the good lads there, Ben, know about Express. I said, yes, I will. If you're skilled in manufacturing, skip the online job search nightmare. Express Employment Professionals connect skilled machinists, welders, and technicians with contract and full-time manufacturing jobs. We'll get back to the commercials. We paused the commercials now for the show. We'll get back to that coming up in a little bit. We have a good live read for DraftKings a few minutes away.
1: Ooh.
0: So I'm excited about that. We'd like to alert all the affiliates down the line, a good live DraftKings read. That's a full 60. However, there's so much legalese in those DraftKings spots, it's only about 15 seconds. But it'll sound like 60. It'll sound like 60, which is really, really good. So our lead this hour from San Francisco. That's right. Beautiful. One of the great ballparks in all the land. What a masterpiece. A modern masterpiece. Right there with McCovey Cove on one side. You've got the skyline of San Francisco on the other side. Just picturesque. Try to avoid the people that are peeing and pooping on the street. The rest of it's just wonderful. Just absolutely freaking great in San Francisco. So we have a follow-up to the follow-up. Now, we're not going to talk about the game last night. The Giants did. They were getting shut out. They had two home runs, including Rafael Devers, a game-tying home run in the ninth, and then some guy I've never heard of, a rookie, hit a game-winning home run against the team formerly known as the Oakland Athletics. Now they're just the Athletics. They're a bunch of orphans. So that happened last night. Now, prior to that, we have more on the aforementioned Giants first baseman Rafael Devers / DH waving off the pinch runner in a late close situation the other day in Miami. This sparked a massive blowback, significant backlash for the breach of baseball decorum. And a number of former players came out. They wanted blood. They were upset. How dare you? How dare you? Now, Devers was forced into apology. I don't think he apologized on his own. He apologized. And, well, now we have somebody running to defend Rafael Devers. Now, how could you possibly defend Rafael Devers? Hall of Famer has now entered the chat. Do you see this? Do you hear about this? No? Maybe not. All right. So, Turner sports analyst Pedro Martinez, the former Dodger, Pedro Martinez, ran to defend his fellow Dominican, his fellow countryman. And he was like, well, how could you possibly defend Devers for what he did? Now, here's what Pedro Martinez attempted to do. He framed it as a miscommunication rather than defiance by Rafael Devers, even though every man, woman, and child who knows what happened said, well, that's defiance. That's not miscommunication. Now, Pedro, waxing loquacious in front of dozens on Turner Sports, he said the issue was Devers does not speak English fluently, and translators can sometimes misinterpret his words. Devers was likely, according to Pedro, trying to convey that he felt fine and wanted to stay in the game. Pedro Martinez also noting that Devers loves being in the game. And he said, but can sometimes be in la-la land, Pedro said, regarding the rules and game situation. So that is a good jumping off point. Let us discuss the question. How does Pedro Martinez, Hall of Fame pitcher, and his use of the language barrier defense for the Giants malcontent Rafael Devers, does that work for you? How does that work for you? So I've got diplomatic immunity, roadside billboard, and family hardware store. And we will tiptoe through the tulips, and we're going to go make some dino nuggets is what we're going to make. So first of all right, Pedro Martinez sprinting in like he's got one of those blue things on his helmet, like he's from the United Nations, and he's like a translator from the United Nations there instead of a baseball analyst. This is Hall of Fame level spin. The baseball version of, listen, my phone auto-corrected my attitude on that text. I would never have called you an a-hole and a schmuck. I would never have done that. Bravo for even thinking you could get away with this. Like, Pedro must think the people that watch TBS are country bumpkins. Like, you're all a bunch of morons who watch PBS, or TBS, not PBS too, but TBS. Pedro must believe that. Martinez went full diplomatic immunity on this one. He played the Dominican card from the bottom of the deck, right? And essentially, he's Dominican, I'm Dominican, therefore he must be innocent. That's essentially what he said, calling it a miscommunication. And sure, I am miscommunicating when I lose a bet and throw my remote control against the wall and it breaks into 1,000 pieces. It is amazing. It is amazing how the English gets very fuzzy when Rafael Devers is yelling and waving off a pinch runner that he is, you know, like he's directing traffic. He's like a traffic cop out in the intersection. All right, you go this way, you go this way, and I'll go over here. I'm going to go over here. You back, get out of here, get out of here. And that's the part of this. It makes me wonder whether Pedro even saw the play. Like, there's, you could say the language is an issue. However, the body language is a universal thing. I don't care whether you're from the Dominican Republic or Japan or the Middle East or wherever you're from. That is a universal language. Like the emoji, the body language is universal. It just is. And the body language was bad, bad, bad, bad. And I did appreciate Pedro Martinez saying that Rafael Devers just drifts in to la-la land. That is the nicest way ever to slam someone. He's just saying, when you say he drifts in la-la land, you're saying he doesn't pay attention. He's a low IQ baseball player. He has absolutely no idea how to play the game of baseball properly. That's essentially what was said about Devers by Pedro when you say he's in la-la land. That he drifts into la-la land. That's how I interpreted it using my decoder ring. All right, so I thought that was hilarious. Like the ultimate backhanded compliment. You know, he drifts into la-la land during the game. Pedro Martinez also forgot to mention the part where Devers knew the camera was on him and still, as we said in a previous episode of the show, went full Samuel L. Jackson with the finger-wagging situation. So trying to turn a full-blown temper tantrum into some kind of charming cultural misunderstanding. Nice try, Pedro. I give you an A for effort. Unfortunately, saw wing and a miss. All right, meanwhile, we go to New York where the Mets suck. And it's just great. Another optimistic offseason for the Mets, although they did lose some popular players. The idea was that they had the smartest people on the front office. They were going to figure things out. They had built a team around Juan Soto and Francisco Lindor. So Lindor back. Of course, his first act, he makes an error. New York ended up getting swept in a day-night doubleheader against the Cubbies. And the natives were restless. The Metropolitans continue to do the limbo. How low can you go? Now, we learned that the Mets manager, Carlos Mendoza, is moving, and the Mets are moving, the struggling starting pitcher, Kodai Senga. Kodai Senga, he's going to the bullpen following another horrific outing. In 7 starts this year, Senga has an 0-6 record and an ERA of over 10. He has been given atomic wedgies every time out. My God. And the whippity whip, the walks, hits, innings pitched, 1.92 in just 27 and two-thirds innings for Kodai Senga. I can give you all kinds of numbers. Those don't really work on radio. You can't pay that close attention. He's just been bad. Bad to the bone. Bad, bad, bad, bad, bad, bad, bad, bad, bad. So Carlos Mendoza, how did he keep his job? Like, what are they doing? Anyway, Mendoza claimed the, for now, the manager of the Mets. He put his finger in the wind and saw which direction it was blowing. Said Kodai Senga would work as a multi-inning reliever or in high-leverage spots. And is trying to simplify things, which is code for nothing's working. We have no ideas. So we'll just put this guy in the bullpen and hope nobody sees him again. So the question, where does Kodai Senga's demotion to the bullpen leave things with the Metropolitans? So this is just rearranging the deck chairs on the Flushing Local 7 train is what this is, right? Not the Express, because the Mets are not on the Express. No, no, no. They're on the local train. So you're going to make every stop. The Mets rotation is a pinata. The offense is worse than that. And Kodai Senga is the part of the pinata that already fell off. This is a $15 million a year starting pitcher. Now, I know there are guys making a lot more than that now in baseball. However, I'm from the old country. $15 million is a lot of dough. I know in New York, once you pay the taxes, the local and the federal taxes, you walk away with $15. Still, you start out with $15 million before you pay all your taxes. Right? And so you go from $15 million starter, you're a middle reliever. That is not just a role change. That is a forensic report. Who goofed? I've got to know. Now, Senga is a roadside billboard advertising the newest item on the menu there, the Mets mushroom, as in the mushroom cloud that is over Flushing, Queens there. The moment when a franchise already wobbling, wobble, wobble, wobble, it's on stilts, and they realize that the stilts are made out of wet cardboard. The fall is wild. I know that guys go up and down in their career, and some guys have sustained success, and other guys do not. They illuminate bad stuff. But this is such a dovetail. It's wild. It's absolutely wild. So Senga, a couple years back, was a National League All-Star. He was on the All-Star team. Had an ERA of under 3 for a full season. Just a couple years back, and now he has been demoted to the bullpen with an earned run average of double digits from all-star to all-scars, the Kodai Senga story. Great balls of fire and a big ball of suck. He's been so bad. How bad has he been? He's been so bad that when he has pitched for the Mets, he is so generous and so giving. And people think, well, this guy must have won like a Make-A-Wish raffle to win. Hey, let's pitch against major league hitters. Okay, Kodai Senga's 33. He pitches like he's 53, and the Mets are treating him like he's 83. So good luck on that. Senga going to the bullpen is the Mets admitting, we don't have answers. We just need people to fill slots. We need innings to be filled and all that. And how many relief appearances has Kodai Senga made during his 4 seasons with the Mets? As many as you have and I have. Zero. Zippo. Bupkis, Squadouche, no relief appearances in 4 years with the Metropolitans. And oh, by the way, there's another year on his contract. He's locked up Mets property till 2027. All right, final thought. We go to the gateway to the West, St. Louis, Missouri, where the Cardinals, they used to be good. I know they have a good record, but there used to be something really special about that. They had the Stardust. Used to brag about having the greatest fans in the world. Well, the fans have finally wised up. They're not going to Cardinals baseball very much anymore. It's an afterthought. There's, I guess, other things to do in St. Louis now. Anyway, the Cardinals announced that what some have called, I love this, the terminology just, I mean, I love it. That's why I brought this up. The only reason I brought this up is because people are saying this is a major leadership change. Bill DeWitt III, the son of the longtime owner, has been promoted to the new CEO, the chief executive officer. And he will now oversee both the baseball ops and the business ops department. So the question, does Bill DeWitt III taking over as CEO of the once proud St. Louis Cardinals count as a seismic wave of change? No, you see there's a buzzer that sounded. No. It is a paper shuffle in the family scrapbook, not any kind of franchise-altering revolution. This is something that has changed in my lifetime. The Cardinals always had great crowds. There was always something special about going to Busch Stadium, seeing the Cardinals, and it just they've been so bedraggled in recent years that they've actually chased away a large percentage of their customer base, which if you had said that years ago, you said, never possible. Never popped. The Cardinals did not change direction here. They just changed a couple of letters on the door. Instead of Bill DeWitt Jr., they're going to put Bill DeWitt the third. So three I's right there. That's it. And it's kind of like at the county fair, they call this the same snake oil with a new label. Same snake oil, new label. In St. Louis, they call it a secession plan. Welcome to EPB, Estate Planning Baseball. The DeWitts run the Cardinals like a family hardware store. Bill Jr. hands the keys to his kid, and the customers still can't find where the working power tools are, and they don't understand why all of the flowers in the lawn and garden section are dying. So Bill Jr., who currently owns the team, he's 84, and as far as we know, he's still calling the shots for the Cardinals. And so that's how this is going. This is not a new era. It's just a new coat of paint on the same old rocking chair. And calling this some kind of generational shift is like calling your trip to the barber shop a youth movement. Well, not really. Not really. Now, the Cardinals have been surprisingly competitive this summer. In fact, last we checked, they are leading the National League wildcard race. However, nobody is showing up compared to what it used to be. The magic dust they had in St. Louis has faded so badly. How badly? It's faded so badly, the Cardinals, who were always a top five team in attendance, if not top two, top three, right there with the Dodgers. And the Cardinals are 18th in attendance. 18th, the Rockies, the Colorado Rockies have drawn more fans. That is when you know the souffle has collapsed. That's when you know it. Now, I understand a lot of my buddies in Denver just go out there to drink and the ballpark's nice and Coors Field and all that. Still, though, the Cardinals, who actually have a competitive team on the field this year somehow, are behind the Rockies and the Angels, who also stink. But they have the moms like it because it's safe in Anaheim and it's cheap. So as long as they do that, they'll show up. They'll show up. So it's crazy to finish in attendance behind the Rockies and the Angels. It's like finishing behind three gas stations when you claim to be a pit barbecue master. Although the greatest barbecue I've ever had in my life was at a gas station. It was. The greatest barbecue I've ever had was at the barbecue place in Kansas City, Kansas City Joe's. It was amazing. And the second greatest barbecue I've ever had is at Bucky's. So side by side. So I guess I should retract my statement about gas stations. It is the Ben Maller Show. If you would like to be part, you can join us right now. Say hello at 877-99 on Fox. That's 877-996-6369. And if you're too busy to call, I get it. We'll just take more calls from Hollering James and everyone else. And then if you complain, it's really your fault for not calling in. 877-99 on Fox is the number, 877-996-6369. Also on X, at Ben Maller. That's at Ben Maller. Time now for the Maller Riddle of the Day. And here's the Maller Riddle of the Day, and ties into the monologue. New York fans chanted for blank after the Mets committed six infield errors. Played a little league baseball action there in New York. The New York fans chanting blank after the Mets committed six infield errors. That is the Maller Riddle of the Day. The answer, we'll get to it, and we will do it next. However, as promised, we now get back into the live reads, and it is the A block. What hour is it? Let's find
2: number
0: out.
2: Number three.
0: Well, if you've not been paying attention, bad job by you. 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

0: It is the Ben Maller Show. We know you have options, not great ones, this time of the night. We're glad that you've chosen to hang out with us. We do thank you. Tell a friend, word of mouth advertising. If everyone right now convinces one person to listen to the Ben Maller Show, we will double our audience, just like that. If you ask two people, oh, man, the math is next. It's like Gremlins, that old movie back in the day. So thanks for supporting the show. A reminder, you can be part of it if you're listening live. Many listen on demand to the podcast. If you're a live listener, not dead, if you're alive, although we do like our listeners on the other side across the pearly gates, they can't call in as far as we know. 877-99. Yes. 877-996-6369. You can also say hello on the X machine at Ben Maller.
1: Quickly.
0: You can ask questions. Ask Ben. Coming up later this hour, Ask Ben. Hashtag Ask Ben. Lorena is here. You can say hello to Lorena, FSR Tech Queen.
2: Hi, Bill. FSR,
0: don't talk to me. You can also shout our buddy Patty. Patty is producing the show today. He's in the big chair over there. Patty Speaks with a Z at the end.
3: That's my name.
0: That's his name right there. He's got the round glasses and the very good.
3: Still wearing
0: all right,
3: them.
0: Back. Yes, yeah, still wearing them. That's your signature look. You got to wear them the rest of your life now. So that's the deal. Time now for the Maller Riddle of the Day. The Maller Riddle of the Day. This is a blatant attempt to try to get you to listen a little bit longer. And we framed it as the Maller Riddle. And every once in a while, someone will email and say, you know, it's not a riddle. You shouldn't say it's a riddle. It's really not a riddle. Okay. Can you take the broomstick out of your tuchus? Okay, thank you. Yes. All right, put that down. Go take a shower. Here's the Maller Riddle of the Day. New York fans chanted for blank after the Mets committed 6 infield errors against the Cubs. That's hard to do. When I did the Dodger postgame show years ago, they were not very good, and they had, it was either 6 or 7 errors in a game against the Expos, and I questioned their defense after the game, and I was criticized by somebody that worked for the Dodgers that said I shouldn't criticize them. You made 6 or 7 or whatever it was errors. What are you doing? Anyway, a donkey sausage is going with ole, ole, ole, ole, ole as his answer. Analog Al says there's only one answer here. The New York fans were chanting for Andy Petit. That's Lorena's favorite Yankee, Andy Petit. We learned that the other day. What else do we have? Alf the Alien Opiner says they chanted cut that meat. Cut that meat. That was a good radio drop for a number of years. And I don't know. Do we have that drop? I don't know if we do. For years, that thing got played on the radio. Inca Terra says, who's your daddy? Who's your daddy? Filler Up Phil says, Joey, Joey, Joey. Eek in Roseville, Minnesota. Going with the iconic.
1: Cut that meat.
0: No, that's not. See, that's me. That's not the... Anyway,
4: that meat.
0: There you go. Eek going with Edward Scissorhands as his answer. Who else do we have? Let's see. Page down. All right, that's enough. Be by the clock, for the clock, all about the clock. So one more time. Here, Lorraine, here's the riddle of the day. New York fans chanted for blank after the Mets committed 6 infield errors in a game on Wednesday.
2: They chanted for fresh churros.
0: Okay. Whee! Churros! No. The correct answer would be Pete Alonso. They chanted for Pete Alonso. You know what Pete Alonso's nickname is, Lorena?
2: Pete Alfonso?
0: His name is Pete Alonso. You think his nickname is Pete Alfonso?
2: Alfonso, yeah. It'd be like Fonzie for short, no?
0: Wow, okay. All right. It's nicknamed the polar bear. You know,
2: oh, so. Yes.
0: Yeah. Yeah. I mean, you were close. You were right there. You were so close. It was wild and crazy. Let's go to the phones. Let's say hello to our buddy. Let's go to Tree from Chicago. Hello, Tree in Chicago. Welcome.
5: Go, Cubs, go. Go, Cubs, go. Big Ben, what's up, man?
0: You know, my favorite Cub song is the Chubby Cubby, not that Go Cubs Go. I love the Chubby Cubby song, the Barbershop Quartet version, which is my favorite. But yes, it's been a minute, Tree. The Cubs, and I'm glad that you called up. I'm sure you called up to say, Ben, thank you for that tough love Maller monologue where I ripped apart Pete Crow Armstrong And he, ever since that monologue, he's been on fire here for the Cubbies, right? Been great.
5: A heater, man. A heater, man. You know, that's his hometown, man. Sherman Oaks, man. So you hear a guy, Sherman Oaks, talking bad about it, man. He had to step his game up, man. So good time. Well, still a lot to improve on. But I miss you guys, Benny, man. I still listen every day, but I don't want to be that caller that, you know, you hear all my noise in the background. So I still listen to you, Lorena, Coop every day. I like Patty, man. Patty pretty smooth. So everything's been good, man.
0: You're all is well in the home front. Yes, very good. All right.
5: Yes, sir. Yes, sir. When's the next meet and greet, man? The one in Boston was like a family reunion for me. The one in Ohio, I was on my way, but it was my daughter's birthday. I said,
0: it's all right. Spend time with your daughter. You don't need to hang out with me. We already met you. But we will be in, I think the next one's probably going to be in Vegas. We don't have a date yet on that. And then who knows? You know, it's pretty much, normally these things are where I just travel to. I don't mind going. Okay. Vegas is pretty close to here. So we'll let you know. You know we're going to promote a tree. And hopefully you can be there. Bring the wife. Bring the family. We'll have a good time. Everybody hang out together. Have fun. So, all right?
5: Yeah, Vegas is a good time, man. So I just wanted to say what's up, Benny. Talk to you guys soon.
0: All right. The great tree from Chicago.
2: Bye, tree.
5: Bye, Lorena.
0: There you go. Bye, Lorena. A good union man. What can Brown do for you? Our buddy. He got. I still have the hat, Lorena. He got us a nice hat.
2: I do, too. And my
0: socks. It's in my hat, and I have a Cub baseball that he got.
2: And my baseball that's signed by him.
0: Now, that's how you show up to a place. You got to bring a little something, right? And he showed up. He had the hat, the ball. They all give popcorn, that famous Chicago popcorn that he had, a little bit of everything. Let's say hello to Sir Scratchoff. Retired caller Sir Scratchoff is on the line. Hello, Sir Scratchoff from the highways and byways of Arkansas.
1: Let me turn this truck off for a minute. There you go. It's a lot better.
3: What's going on with you, young man?
0: There he is right there, Sir Scratchoff, the man, the myth, the legend.
3: You know, I want to tell you something, though. You talk about this Dodgers. Before I say that, I'm going to say this. Talk about those taxes on this money. You know, my 10 grand cost me $2,800. I talked to a friend of mine. She got $50,000. Hers cost her $15,000. And, you know, there's no sense. Sometimes, you know, I've been playing. Oh, man, I've been back from my wreck about 9 years. So I've already pushed in a bunch of money for the last 5-6 months, about 15 and a half. And there's really not no sense of playing sometimes. The hell, it goes all back to the state for their taxes. I mean, what the hell? You know what I mean? You get these players making all this big money. If someone's paying some big taxes, you kind of get tired to keep giving the taxes, and you're driving around a $2.5 million limousine for the president. It just it kind of wonders sometimes what the hell's going on, Ben. You know,
0: are you saying that we pay a little too much in taxes? Is that your point, Sir Scratch? I don't know anyone that would disagree with you on that. I don't know anyone that would say, hey, that's a bad take. I think everyone would agree, which is great. The one of the reasons that the U.S. was founded way back in the day was because of taxation, and taxes were too high. And when the U.S. started, low tax. I don't need to get on my soapbox. Let's just say things have gotten a little out of control. A little out of control.
3: Yeah,
0: over the years.
3: It's just a messed up deal, you know. But anyway, let's go to St. Louis, and it's good to talk to you again. And Lorena, I will tell you something, Lorena. You've got a beautiful daughter. I don't know what she's 4 or 5 years old, but I've seen a bunch of y'all's pictures where y'all get together.
0: I think she's older than that.
2: Those are old photos. But thank you.
0: Yeah.
3: Yeah. No. So what is she, like 6 or 7 years old then?
0: She's 37.
3: I've never been disrespectful to Lorena. I like her better than the other 3 or 4 I married. Seemed like a nice person. But anyway.
0: That's nice. That's the ultimate, like, backhanded shot. Like, you just, like, ripped every other person. Oh, I like Lorena. Those other ones are losers. But Lorena, yeah.
3: I don't know, man. She just, by the way,
0: she's got charisma. Yeah.
3: I've been listening to the show forever, which. You don't ever speak of it very much, but, you know, I've been out here 28 years back in March. Matter of fact, I just set a new deal. I went 7.5 years back in 21st day, 7.5 year perfect attendance. I have not missed a day in seven and a half years.
0: What did they give you for that? Did they give you something?
3: Oh, I get all kind of bonuses. Of safe driving, right. Of Christmas. I mean, I get all kind of bonuses. And stuff
0: now you're
3: like
0: now you're bragging. Now you're just bragging.
3: No, I'm just saying you're bragging. Is, you know.
0: I thought you would call up. When I saw Austin Reeves get paid, I figured you'd called up to give propaganda about Austin Reeves. Yeah.
3: You know, I talked to him the week he came to Arkansas again, did a bunch of these camps, you know. And, you know, it's just kind of crazy because he was offered, he had a deal of that going for like four or five years for like $240 million. And, you know, that's a lot of money. You end up getting, what, 185 for like 4 years?
0: Yeah. Do you think he'll be okay on that, 185? You think he'll be all right?
3: Yeah, I think he will. He's already looking at a huge.
0: Should we say a prayer for him? I don't know. Yeah.
3: No, you'd have to meet him. I'd love for anything in the world you to interview him on the radio. He's just a great young man.
0: You know him? I want to interview Jimmy the Heart, though. Jimmy the Heart from the Heart Foundation. You got to interview him.
3: But anyway, you're talking $411 million this season for the Dodgers. And you talk to St. Louis Cardinals, 780 for this season. And we still got more championships, which we're not doing nothing the last 5 to 7 years. We haven't had a World Series since 2011. But you got the general manager that sucked, Mo Zoylak. I couldn't stand him. You got this new coach.
0: Yeah.
3: Last night, they was two home runs and four runs.
0: How many championships did the Cardinals win with Ducky Medwick as their star back in the day? You're celebrating like the Gas House Gang from back in the day. I got to go. I'm up against the clock here. We have Ask Ben, so call me more often, Sir Scratchoff. We can have some fun. It is the Ben Maller Show, and we do have coming up moments away, hashtag Ask Ben. For the rest of the hour, your questions, our answers. Patty will handpick these brilliant questions. We'll get to that, and we will do it next.
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0: And away we go. It's Ask Ben. Your questions are answers for the rest of the hour. These are actual questions by actual listeners. This is nothing like the Fifth Hour mailbag we do on the podcast on Sunday. It's completely different. It is live. There is no safety net. And now for the reading of the questions. Our buddy in the big chair right over there.
3: Yes, sir.
0: His name is Patty.
3: Yes. All right, let's go for Ask Ben. Here's one from Rob on Twitter.
0: Hi, Rob.
3: Question for everyone. If you could only listen to one band or artist for the rest of your life, who would it be?
0: So I've explained. I'm a huge Johnny Cash fan. I know he's dead, so he's not making any new music. Although AI could make new music with him. I love a lot of the old Johnny Cash stuff, so I would listen to that. What about you, Lorena?
4: So hard. I listen to so much music. I'm going to have to go with my girl Britney, though.
0: Really?
4: Hit me, baby, one more time.
0: Very big part of your life growing up here. All right. What about you, Patty?
3: I'd go with Linkin Park. It's always been my favorite band.
0: You ever been to Linkin Park? Have you?
3: No, I can't say I have.
0: There's a Linkin Park in L.A. There's one in Chicago. There's a lot of Linkin Parks. All right. I guess Linkin was a big deal. What's next? It's Ask Ben. Your questions, our answers.
3: All right. This comes from my guy, Ferg Dog.
0: Hi, Fergie.
3: What's up, Ferg Dog?
0: Yeah.
3: He asks, what would you put on your Mount Rushmore of 4th of July foods?
0: Patty is Ferg Dog mocking. As you know, I do not do lists. I will do a big board if you want, Ferg Dog. I will do a big board. But listen, that is the day. Nathan's hot dog eating contest is the wiener. The sausage is obviously at the very top. And then everything else is who cares. I think he's mocking us. Lorena, you want to participate?
4: I agree. On the big board, it's got to be a big old hot dog.
0: Yeah, giant, oversized sausage. Just that's the way to go. A kielbasa. Yeah. What's funny about that, Pat? What are you talking about? You ever seen the sausage race in Milwaukee at a Brewers game? Come on, man.
3: No, but now
0: yeah,
3: I want to.
0: Yeah, you should, man. I've been in there. I haven't been to Milwaukee. You know, I've been in Milwaukee, but I haven't been to a game in a long time. And I was able to go in the room where they kept the costumes, and those things smelled so disgusting. It's just horrible. They don't clean them during the season. They didn't anyway back in the day. All right, what's next here? It's Ask Ben. Your questions are answers.
3: All right, next up, we have a late night drug tester asks.
0: Hi, late night drug tester.
3: Right. For the crew, what is one song you imagine will be playing on repeat in hell?
0: Well, there's a ton of songs. I cannot stand music that just repeats itself over, like the lyrics. It drives me nuts. And my wife will be listening to the stuff, and it just repeats over and over and over, and I lose my mind. I'm trying to think. There's one song in particular that's it's like a 1980s song, and I'm having a mental block. So you go, Lorraine, and then I'm going to try to think of the song that I.
4: This is the song that never ends, and it goes on and on, my friends. Some people started singing it, not knowing what it was, and they'll continue singing it forever just because this is a song
0: that never ends.
3: I have no idea.
4: No?
0: It's so terrible, the songs that...
4: That would be the song in hell.
0: Would be the one for you that would just... yeah. What about you, Patty?
3: Oh, it would absolutely have to be Don't Stop Believing.
0: All right. What about Whip It from Devo? You don't even know what that is, probably.
4: I love Whip It.
0: There's too much repeating. What is next?
4: No.
0: Stop it! No, next!
3: All right. For the crew, again, this is from Alf the Alien Opiner.
0: Hi, Alf.
3: For the crew.
0: I've met him, by the way. He's a big stud, that guy.
3: Nice. Nice.
0: Good guy. Cool. Yeah, beautiful wife, good family, good guy.
3: Yeah. Hell yeah. Right.
4: Furry little alien.
3: Well, he asks us, have you ever had a bad allergic reaction to poison ivy?
0: I have not. I was warned as a kid every time I went out. Oh, watch out, my mom. Watch out for the poison. I never touched poison ivy. Never did. Now, what about you, Lorraine?
4: I don't think I've ever gotten it.
0: Yeah, well, you touch it and then you... Yeah. What about you, Patty, quickly? Yeah.
3: No, I have not.
0: All right, there you go. It's Ask Ben. Your questions, our answers. Unbelievable.
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18: Statistics show that roughly 20 veterans die by suicide every day in the United States. 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

0: on Sunday in L.A. Mexico shut out Czechia 3-0, while Brazil won Group C after defeating Scotland 3-0. Also out of Group C, Morocco. They beat Haiti 4-2, and they're headed to the knockout stage. In the NBA, the Hornets are engaged in LaMelo Ball trade talks as multiple teams strongly pursue the star guard. This is according to ESPN. While the Pistons traded Isaiah Stewart to the Grizzlies for three future second-round picks. In baseball, the Chicago Cubs are acquiring left-hander David Peterson from the New York Mets. Cubs beat the Mets in Game 2 of their doubleheader, 10-2. Mookie Betts hit his 300th career home run as the Dodgers topped the Twins 4-3, while the Yankees held on 4-2 against the Tigers. Rays beat the Royals 5-3. I'm Monty Bolaños.
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0: Well, that is a word salad, a big old word salad. Welcome in the beginning of another hour of the Ben Maller Show. We are in the air everywhere, chirping away as we babble on and on and on, coast to coast, border to border, and beyond, on the vast and ear-splittingly powerful microphones of FSR emanating live.
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0: From the disco, as we are deader than disco. Guaranteed human from the world-famous Fox Sports Radio studios where Mojo Rising from the Bay reminds us this hour made possible in part by our friends at Tire Rack. 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So check that out. And then, but wait, there's more. It was Van, the one-legged Bama man, who said, hey, Ben, I may have one leg. I have eyes. I would like to watch these World Cup matches. Where can I watch? Well, you can watch them and all the excitement of the FIFA World Cup streaming live on Fox number one, just Fox one. Fox one, the official English streaming platform to catch every unforgettable moment. Fox One brings the action straight to your screen, so you never, ever miss a goal. 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In fact, I saw one of my favorite World Cup stories here. In Miami, a more popular watering hole, one of the more popular watering holes in Miami, in honor of the Scots, the Tartan Army, arriving in that town, they have ordered 600% more liquor. 600% more liquor because of the Tartan Army. Party hardy, boys. Party hardy. Enjoy yourself. Knock yourself out. Man, that's insane. That's one of the great stories here, that the bars in Boston ran out of booze for the World Cup. There were so many people boozing it up. They're like, I don't know. We didn't have enough alcohol. You think, well, we got enough alcohol. Well, you don't have enough alcohol. Clearly not. You clearly don't have enough alcohol. But wait, there's more.

0: That's right. We're not. You think we're done? We are not done unless we are done, because it is time to get to the main event. And what is the main event? Well, that would be none other than a follow-up to the great scandal of the last couple months in the National Football League, direct from a press box near you. The New York Times unleashed a very long story. How long was it? It was so long that I fell asleep while I was reading it. I was like, well, this is really, man, it's not great. Anyway, it was all about the fallout from New York Times employee Diana Russini, well, former employee now, who was allegedly stooping Mike Vrabel, the coach of the Patriots, and there were photos everywhere, and she denied it, he denied it, then more photos popped up, and then more photos. They were canoodling here, they were playing footsie over there. Anyway, the article opened with Diana Russini recounting on a Fox Sports radio program, an interview they pulled, in which she claimed she was getting a ticket from the cops that pulled her over there with her kids in the car. She allegedly name-dropped and that she was an NFL reporter, and she asked the cop, favorite team, whatever. She then FaceTimed the head coach, which was not Mike Vrabel, by the way, to help talk her out of the ticket. The coach reportedly told the officer, "She is a good citizen." Mike Vrabel would agree on that. And this was portrayed as an example of her blurring the lines, according to the New York Times. Now, there were several references to Fox Sports radio shows. I was flattered that the company that I work for is directly involved. Like, Diana Russini apparently was on these daytime shows playing grab ass all the time. I've never spoken to her a day in my life, but the daytime guys love playing some grab ass with Diana Russini, apparently, according to the New York Times, because they took all these clips from these different interviews that she's done over the last couple years. Now, the thing that the interweb, the bots and the algorithm loved was Diana Russini's salary. Russini was one of the highest paid journalists at the Times Company, earning close to $800,000 annually. $800,000 annually, according to the reporting by the New York Times. I think they would know how much she's making. Now, some have said, well, listen, that guy Schefter makes $9 million a year, and this guy over there at the NFL Network, he makes more and all that stuff. Well, still, $800,000 when you're like the 17th most popular insider is a good amount of money. The story examines, and I'm going to give you the thumbnail because you're not going to read it. No one actually, I think, read the whole thing. Anyway, the story examines whether her relationship with Mike Vrabel, both of them married, families and all that, compromised her reporting. Do you even have to ask that question? Allegations that she acted as an unofficial advisor to Mike Vrabel, referenced that when Vrabel was in the job search, fired by the Titans. The implication I got from it, this is how I interpreted the story, is that she was using insider information that she got from other teams to help Vrabel out, to navigate that, and also possibly sending messages in support of Vrabel, should get the job. And she also, according to the story here, was involved to help facilitate a favorable athletic profile piece on Mike Vrabel. Okay, that's great. So that is a good jumping off point. Let us discuss. Question. Is it true that the NFL media machine protecting Diana Russini and Mike Vrabel because exposing them would expose everyone else's very cozy relationship, that she's not the only one who's having the good old time on the side. So anyway, I've got Ruffles, Jalapeno Poppers, and Jackson Brown. And we will combine all of these things together, and we are going to have a delicious hoagie with the gabagool. The gabagool hoagie, yum yum to my tum tum. So to kick off this, to answer the question, is it true the NFL protecting the media machine, Diana Russini and Mike Vrabel, based on this latest story? So I'm nodding my head yes. This was a very long, tiresome story. And no, listen, let's be honest. This piece was so soft. How soft was it? It was so soft, it should have come with a nice teddy bear. Right? Like, the entire story was 5,000 words long, and it lacked substance. It was substance-free. Now, it should have been sponsored by the people over at Ruffles, because there was more air in that bag than a bag of potato chips. Now, I'm telling you, listen, they claim at the UPS store, you go down there, they say this at the UPS store, that, listen, this is styrofoam, like the packing material they put in your box you're returning to Amazon or whatever. It's nothing but pure styrofoam commentary. It's light, it was hollow, and genuinely bad for the environment. It was very weird to me, because they interviewed a bunch of media consultants, even though all of this happened under the nose of the New York Times, and yet they were interviewing academia types and people along that line. It's like, why don't you just interview the people that work at the paper? They're the ones that kept her employed, and they knew what she was doing. It was a pretty open secret. I mean, I've asked a few people I know that work in the NFL, and they're all, oh, yeah, everyone knew that. You know, okay, why didn't you tell me, dummy? You didn't tell me anything. Anyway, this was, we're talking about a narrative that ultimately had the story had the nutritional value of packing peanuts, the styrofoam packing peanuts, and really, I think, the same aftertaste. Really the same aftertaste and all that. It's a masterclass in access journalism, protecting all of that. And a lot of the actors, the big-time media actors, have either said nothing or the most benign comments you could possibly have. And is this it? I don't think this was the end of it. I feel like there should be something more here, that's just the... like kind of the appetizer, if you will, and there'll be another story, and a lot of people getting very cozy. Speaking of getting cozy, we go to Baltimore, where in a recent interview, Lamar Jackson praising the new offensive coordinator for the Ravens, a guy named Declan Doyle. That sounds like a fake name, doesn't it? Doesn't that sound like, is that his porn name, Declan Doyle? I don't know. Anyway, Lamar called his approach, quote, mind-blowing. Mind-blowing is what Lamar said. I did see a viral video of Lamar eating some, it was like fries, ground beef, bacon, some kind of poutine-type fry situation at a gas station somewhere. And I said, well, I told my buddy, I said, listen, that's the TB12 diet. That's the LJ diet. Is what that is. LJ8 diet, and it's wonderful. Anyway, Declan Doyle, he's 30 years old, and he is now the big kahuna calling the plays for the first time at the NFL level with the Ravens, and he's there. So he's the guy, and as clearly, if you believe Lamar, if he's being honest here, impressed Lamar Jackson with his creativity, attention to detail, and overall scheme. Lamar Jackson noting it's a different system from what he's been in before, and he expects a lot of explosiveness, Lamar said, this upcoming NFL season, which begins in about a month with training camp. The transition has not been easy. He said nothing really transitioned over from the last system, so it's all new. It's all new. The question, how much weight do you put on Lamar Jackson calling the Ravens' new offensive coordinator's approach mind-blowing? All right, so the Ravens here, I'll tell you what they're doing. I've used some psychobabble. The Ravens are selling tickets to an optical illusion, and Lamar is the chief illusionist. Abracadabra. All right, Lamar Jackson calling his new offensive coordinator's approach mind-blowing in June. That is, I'll give you the comp on that. That's the football version of giving a standing ovation to the movie trailer. Well, no, it's a trailer. It's a movie trailer. You don't give a standing ovation to a movie trailer. You're stupid. Now, I always want proof of concept. I always, when I hear these stories, I've heard so many of them over the years, and 99.9% of them are a sandwich They're the fluffer nutter sandwich, right? A lot of marshmallow fluff in there and some peanut butter, and that's it. That they're off-season stories that are forgotten, and you're in the part of the year where you go on and on. I need proof of concept. Lamar is giving them poetry. And this guy, Declan Doyle, clearly his sermon struck a chord with Lamar and the congregation of Lamar Jackson there. However, this is the problem. You don't get points for enthusiasm. Like, Lamar endorsing the cookbook, he hasn't even tasted the food yet. You don't know if the food's good or not. Like, calling OTAs mind-blowing, it's kind of like going to a wedding and reviewing the jalapeno poppers appetizer and saying the food's great before the entree even hits the table. And part of me wonders whether Lamar's just doing this because the Ravens have encouraged him to try to build up some goodwill because it was an unpopular coaching change getting rid of Harbaugh, who's now coaching the Giants, John Harbaugh. And so it's a celebration without confirmation. They're essentially buying futures on confetti. He's hyping the coordinator like he's already seen the director's cut. But Lamar just planted the flag. Unfortunately for Lamar, he planted the flag in quicksand. I don't think that's going to work. So you wonder, again, does he actually believe this, or does he say this because he knows the Ravens want to hear it? Jesse Minter, the new coach, and those guys would love to hear it. Either way, we recommend keeping the confetti cannon in the closet until sometime in January when playoff Lamar arrives. And it doesn't really matter whether this guy Declan Doyle is good or not. Everyone who has been the offensive coordinator for the Ravens, their job since Lamar got there has been to set up Lamar. That's the job, right? Make him seem good and all that, and pump him up, put him on a pedestal. So it's not going to change in that regard. And they're still going to be a mostly running team. All right, last thing. To NFL free agency we go, where Joey Bosa, if you had Joey Bosa going to the 49ers, you are a loser. The former number 3 overall pick in the NFL draft way back in 2016, Joey Bosa with the Chargers, 5-time Pro Bowler, is on the brink of retirement at age 30. How wonderful is that? What a great mitzvah. Bosa remains unsigned. He's a free agent. He played with Buffalo last year. We are told, quote, it is more likely than not. You know, I love that phrase. It is more likely than not that Joey Bosa has played his last snap in the NFL, even though there was an option to go to the 49ers in the Bay Area, play with his brother Nick Bosa. And while that is still said to be a theoretical possibility, we are told that if it was going to happen, it would have happened already. Bosa, if he wanted to play, he had a standing offer to join the 49ers. And he said, no, I do not want to do that anymore. I am good. And what is he doing instead? He's doing what every retired person does in Florida, playing golf. And he's not interested in returning. So the question, what is your reaction to Joey Bosa, NFL name brand defensive player, heading towards retirement, rather than enjoy some brotherly love with his bro in 49er land? All right, so Joey Bosa is not just inching towards retirement. He's crawling towards it like a man who has seen way too many MRIs. Just way too many MRIs. Now honestly, the guy has been completely worn out. Completely worn out, physically drained for many, many years. It just has. And it feels like he actually retired 3 years ago and just forgot to tell everybody. And NFL teams kept paying him because that's what they do. And his theme song, Joey Bosa's theme song, Jackson Brown's Running on Empty. Running on Empty. Held together with nothing but duct tape and hope since at least 2021. Now, what is my evidence? If you look at the numbers and the eyeball test, if you look at the numbers, Joey Bosa has missed 30% of the games over the past 5 seasons. 30% sitting out significant time, playing in only about, I think it was 59 games out of 85 in the last 5 years, regular season games. And he is truly at the end of the rope. And his motivation is on permanent vacation, it would appear. So Joey, for now, picking the Sunshine State Golf Tour over Kyle Shanahan's shenanigans. And this is not completely over because I know how this works. And if the Niners turn out to have a good team this year, much to the joy of Jay Scoop and Ernesto in the Bay Area and our guys there, Nick and Berkeley, who are Niner apologists, and Alameda Lou, if all that happens, and let's say a defensive player goes down, you don't think that the Niners are going to say, hey, Joey Bosa, there's four games left in the regular season. I know you've been golfing a lot. How would you like to play for the Niners? That whole thing. So it's not completely over. For now, he has chosen the 9-iron and the Boca Breakfast Club than playing in the NFL. However, we'll see if the Niners turn out to be good. There's still a possibility that he gets a phone call during the season. It is the Ben Maller Show. If you would like to be part, you can join us right now at 877-99 on Fox. That's 877-996-6369. And coming up later this hour, we will have, for your fun and dancing and all that, Fact or Fiction? Yeah, Fact or Fiction. We'll have that. He did it again! He did it again, again, again, again. And the great merch madness of the World Cup. The merch madness of the World Cup. We'll get to all of that. And we will do it next. However, we go to the Lorena Theater in Sherman Oaks, California, Ventura Boulevard. And let's see if we can find out what hour it is.
1: Number four.
0: Yes, Lorena will be appearing in Appleton, Wisconsin this weekend. One show only in Appleton. 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

0: It is the Ben Maller Show. We know you have options, and we thank you for listening. And also the fact that a lot of you tell me you only hear this hour. So thank you. The podcast is also available if you want to hear what we've been yapping about all night long. We did not do a monologue on the second round of the NBA draft. We have attempted to not completely suck. We only want to partially suck. So in the meantime, this is a live radio show. If you would like to participate, you can call up if you think somebody actually wants to hear what you have to say. Your fellow human being, 877-99 on Fox. And we also welcome the lizard people, the Greys, and all the other aliens, the shapeshifters. They can send us a message on X at Ben Maller. That's at Ben Maller. Lorena is here. You can say hello to Lorena at the FSR Tech Queen account.
1: Hi,
0: on
1: Bill.
0: X. Do not talk to me, please. Contacting HR. And right over there is in the producer chair, our buddy Patty, big morning producer, paying him the big bucks. But he is making so much money doing this show. It is unbelievable. In overtime and bonuses and, oh, my God. Patty Speaks with a Z on X.
2: Hey,
0: say hello to him.
2: What up?
0: There he is right there. See, I said Patty Speaks, and he spoke. That's how that works. Back to it. Well, we do go back to it, and we mentioned the beginning of the hour here, Diana Russini. There was this 5,000-word story. Very long story. Not a lot of substance in that. Not a lot of substance. We also had Lamar Jackson waxing loquacious about the Ravens' new offensive coordinator and yapping about that. One of the stories I did not talk about, I've actually reached burnout stage. For about a month, we have been reacting to social media posts by Brandon Ayuk, the wide receiver for, well, he's not really with anybody right now. And I'm just burned out. There's only so many ways you can talk about an Instagram post. He's done it yet again, though. He did it again, saying, cut me! Brandon Ayuk said, cut me! Daring the 49ers to do that as he desperately wants to play for the Washington Commanders. And again, I will repeat my longstanding position. I do not recall anyone wanting to play for the Washington Commanders in many, many years. I don't even know if anyone, as they've been known as the Commanders, wanted to play for the Commanders. So the whole thing, it's a little crazy. It's a little crazy. What else do we have? Let's see. Page down. I think this was for the Ask Ben. Neil from Fall River says, do you like barbers who talk through the haircut? Well, I don't need to go much to the barbershop anymore. But back in the day, when I did go to the barbershop, I hated it. And there was I lived in Hollywood, in L.A. here. There was a barber that I used to go to, this old Italian guy. And I loved him. People didn't really like him at the barbershop because he was kind of like a mean old guy. And I loved him because he never talked. And he was like my dream barber. He just said, what kind of haircut do you want? And here's the price. And then shut up and just, that's it. Just cut my hair. And I thought, this is the greatest barber of all time. And other people at the shop are like, no, we don't like that guy because he doesn't, you know, he's not engaged. You know, you got to talk. It's all about that. I was like, no, I'm, that's my guy right there.
1: I don't know what's worse, the talkative barber or the talkative Uber driver.
0: Well, you get it. I don't get it, Lorena. The guys, for some reason, Uber drivers don't want to talk to me. I wonder why they want to talk to you, Lorena. I can't imagine why they're very talkative to you. Why they would want to talk to you and not my fat ass, Lorena. I wonder why they want to talk to you, Lorena. What do you think it is?
1: I don't know.
0: Patty, when you get into an Uber, do they talk to you all the time there when you're in an Uber?
2: No, not really.
0: No, right? They don't talk to you. Exactly. They don't talk to me either.
1: I'll even have headphones on and they'll try to talk to me.
0: Oh, yeah. Well, that's the worst. I'll go out to like I used to go to games a lot in the press box, and I try to work when I go out there, get ready for the show, and I'll put headphones in and people tap. They do the tap on the shoulder to talk to you. Leave me alone. I got headphones in. And they still want to talk. And I hate that. That bothers me. Let's go to the phones. Let's say hello to Hollering James in Minneapolis, Minnesota. Hello, Hollering James.
3: Hi, Ben. I'm bummed out. I'm being disrespected.
0: Okay, how can I help you? Why are you being... Who's disrespecting you?
3: Ask Patty how many times I called. before I got in.
0: Well, James, you understand that when you call in, if you hang up, you go to the back of the line.
3: I called when I was on hold, and the phone company cut me off. Nobody wants to hear me no more because some people are saying,
0: Listen, you're playing the victim card from the bottom of the deck. You're playing the victim card from the bottom of the deck is what you're doing.
3: All right, more victim.
0: Don't do that. Stop your bitching, okay? Nobody cares about your problems. Everyone's got their own problems, okay?
3: All right, I got a birthday coming up. Do I get a gold card for that? I mean, a gold ticket for that?
0: Are you begging for a golden ticket? You just started the call by complaining. You just started the call by complaining. Now you want a golden ticket after you complained?
3: I just flipped the script, can't I? And Lorena, I wouldn't talk to you. You know why? You think you're all that.
0: Wait, now you're upset with Lorena? Now you're annoyed? Why are you upset with Lorena?
1: Hey, don't forget the bag of chips, okay? I'm all that and a bag of chips.
3: You're all that. You want to be a bag of chips. I think you should run with Ponce and John on their bike.
0: I love that when you breathe, you fart, James. It's my favorite thing about you, that not many people have that ability. When James just kind of regularly breathes, there's a little fart. And I love that about him. It's one of the great things about Hollering James. It's one of your unique qualities, James. You have an immense superpower. And how many pills do you take in the morning and how many pills do you take at night, James?
3: 36 in the morning, 36 at night. It makes you feel good. It makes you feel all right.
0: Wow.
3: Did we hear the song, Ben? Did you upload the song?
0: I don't think they ever listened to me and put it in the system. So, I mean...
1: It only lives in Coop's emails.
0: See, normally when the host of the show says, hey, can you do this for me? The producer immediately does it and says, yes, I can. Absolutely. I want to do that because you want... Boss, you're the boss. You want that. On this show, I ask people to do things. They don't do it.
3: I want to do the Mother Mother show. The announcement of the Mother Mother show. I want to take the testimony.
0: What are you... Testimony?
3: You know,
0: what are you talking
3: about? You know, the Mother Mother show. The inductee to become the Mother Mother. I want to do this.
0: You've already taken the oath. You don't remember?
3: I want to oath again. I want to make a permit.
0: Okay, let me... Should we allow James to take the oath again? Patty, do you think James is worthy of taking the oath again? Is it?
2: I don't know. I think he needs to prove himself.
0: Yeah, we're not sure, James. We're not sure whether you're worthy of taking the oath. How about tomorrow? You want to call in tomorrow? We'll do the oath? James?
3: Can I call in tomorrow? Will you give me the oath?
1: What about on your birthday?
0: Oh, yeah, that's a good idea.
1: Do it on your birthday.
0: Your birthday's
3: my birthday.
0: Oh, that's a month away. That's a month.
3: Not a month away. It's under a month.
0: All right, go away. Thank you. On your birthday, we'll do the oath on your birthday. Be prepared. Say hello to Mike the Leprechaun. Hello, Leprechaun. Mike the Leprechaun. Welcome.
4: Good morning. That was about the worst call I've ever heard with Hollywood and James. He was like, he almost turned Blind Scott. He was complaining.
0: Unfortunately, Blind Scott finally retired from the show, so we're good.
4: You put him in the minor leagues, I heard. 99 bottles of beer on the wall. 99 bottles of beer. If you take down one and pass it around. 98 bottles of beer in the wall. 98. So that's an annoying song. I've never had Poison Ivy. My friend Vinny Jr. from Brazil scored 2 goals yesterday. He's number 7. And is this your most popular show, Ben? Most popular hour on the show? Hour 4?
0: We do pretty well in hour 4. We do pretty well. Yeah.
4: Mostly Boston, right? In New York or East Coast?
0: Well, people are getting up early on the East Coast, so yeah. People are getting up early to try to go to work.
4: Why do golfers bring an extra pair of socks with them?
0: I don't know why.
4: In case they get a hole in one.
0: Okay.
4: The English fans were not very dealt out. All the women were complaining. Everyone was complaining. They didn't win. Tie 0-0 in the rain. There was no tight T-shirts contest there that day.
0: It is unfortunate because I said this the other day. Like, I've watched the World Cup, and I have noticed that I've said this, and I might do a bigger rant on it maybe this weekend, but the women of the World Cup, the fans, have turned this like it's Halloween. And I fully support it. Everything's a sexy fan outfit. There's no women wearing, at least I haven't seen them wearing muumuus out there in the crowd. They're really going for it, so good for them.
4: Moo, moo.
0: Okay, moo. That's a sign. When you go moo, moo, I got to hang up on you. Let's go to Poppy in San Diego. Hello, Poppy. Welcome. Poppy.
5: Hey, Poppy, hello. Poppy. Ready for the World Cup. It's the World Cup, right?
0: I don't know. Listen to me. All right. 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Was that a good read? Did you like that, Poppy? That was a solid read, right?
5: Yeah, that was a solid read.
0: You like that one? I'll give you another one. How about this one? The excitement of the FIFA World Cup is now streaming live on Fox One, the official English streaming platform. To catch every unforgettable moment, Fox One brings the action straight to your screen so you never miss a goal. Download Fox One and experience the FIFA World Cup. Yeah.
5: I like that.
0: You want any more? Lorena, you want any more, Lorena? Any other? Ask Lorena?
1: I think those look great. Okay. I'm very pleased.
0: Well, thank you. Go ahead, please, Poppy. Go ahead.
5: Okay. Yeah, and on to the World Cup, guys. Tomorrow's, we got good games tomorrow to define the thing.
0: Well, that would be today, actually.
6: Quickly.
0: Quickly.
5: Okay. We got Germany against Ecuador. We're going with the Germans. They're going to win that to get first place in the group. And then we're
0: That's in the early TV window.
5: Japan, we're going to go with Japan. That game is at 4 p.m. And save the best for last, right?
0: 7 p.m.
5: Eastern. Important game of all the day. It's going to be in your hometown area in SoFi, Turkey versus the United States of America. And we're going to go with the closing game. The United States is going to win. They're going to win right now in the United States. And so the recap.
0: Okay, you're picking Japan over Sweden? Well, you're not picking the Ivory Coast game against Caraco? You're not picking Ivory Coast, no?
5: That's an easy one. Ivory Coast is going to win, so if you guys do want
0: All right. Thank you, Poppy. There you go. Pick in with Poppy. There he is. Under the weather, he still calls it. Whether you like it or not, he still calls it.
7: Hell yeah.
0: It's the way to go. Yeah, just absolutely great. So the Merch Madness, quickly, the Merch Madness. Cape Verde having some success, a couple of draws in this tournament, and their early performance in the World Cup has triggered a licensing dispute over the official jerseys. There are companies fighting over this on who has the right, because nobody thought anyone would want to buy a Cape Verde jersey. Like, who would care? Now they're all of a sudden a Cinderella story, of course, so the marketing people are like, hey, we can sell some of these things. And so you've got two companies that are battling it out over being the supplier, the previous supplier and the current supplier. And so there's one company selling replica jerseys for $95. The previous supplier is selling them for $39. And there's cease and desist letters that have been sent out. It's really kind of funny. Like, nobody gave a rat's ass about Cape Verde. And then they had a couple of Cinderella-type moments. Now, like, oh, we can make some money. All right, it is the Ben Maller Show. If you're on hold, you want to be one of my judges, stay right there. Do not go anywhere. Stay right there if you want to be one of my judges. If you want to call in, it's called Fact or Fiction. It's called Fact or Fiction. 877-99 on Fox. We'll get to it. We will do it next.
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0: And right to the judges we go. We have Coach Russell, who is back from the Orlando area, our favorite high school football coach. Hello, Coach Russell.
5: Hey, good morning, Ben. How you doing, brother?
0: Are you on a little break right now?
5: I am okay? A little break. I've been on a little break, been getting up a little later, but I decided to get up and come join you this morning. So
0: It's a lot. I know. A lot of early mornings when you coach. All right, hold on a sec, Coach Russell. And we have Gabe in Boston. Hello, Gabe. You're one of our judges. Good morning, Gabe.
6: Hey. It's the Bookham guy for Patriots and Vikings.
0: Yeah. Congratulations. The Bookham.
6: Yeah, well, no arrest so far, so I'm still waiting.
0: Well, you're representing the people. And I think the people are winning.
6: I'm representing my own people, too.
0: Patriots, I understand. So, yeah. I got you.
6: I'm ready.
0: We need the cops to step up. Is it Bryces in Maine? Hello, Bryces. Welcome. Hold on, Gabe. Bryces, are you there, Bryces?
7: Hey, Ben.
0: What's going on? Everything good? Yes?
7: Everything's all right.
0: All right. You're one of my judges, so hold on. Here we go, gentlemen. Three stories. Figure out which of the three is not true, separating fiction from fact. Story number one, Scotland's Tartan Army made a big impression on Patriots owner Robert Kraft last week. Scottish fans famously taking over Boston. They drank all the beer, and it was wild right at the World Cup. Great story. So the fans were so good. How good were they? That Patriots owner Robert Kraft told Roger Goodell he's interested in hosting an NFL game in Scotland because of the Tartan Army. Story number two, TMZ reporting that former interim UFC lightweight champion of the world was arrested in Atlanta for public intoxication. It wasn't exactly the Father's Day Dustin Poirier had in mind. The retired UFC legend arrested early Sunday evening in Georgia. TMZ learned he's 37, publicly drunk, and he spent a few hours in the jail there before getting out on Father's Day. Story number three, be prepared. Caleb Williams, yep, that guy, the Bears quarterback. He stopped at a small coffee shop near the practice facility recently. While waiting for his order, he noticed a nervous teenager studying a playbook from the local high school there. Teenager recognized Caleb, asked for a quick photo. Instead, Caleb sat down for a few minutes, talked ball, gave the kid advice, how to read defenses and all that, and said the best players aren't always the most talented. They're usually the most prepared. Okay. So those are the three stories. One of them is not true. The other two are absolutely true. So figure out which one isn't true. Coach Russell, one, two, or three, Coach Russell?
5: I'm going to go with number three.
0: Number three. All right, Coach. Have a good day today. Thank you, sir. Gabe in Boston. Gabe, I need your help here. One, two, or three, Gabe?
6: Too easy. Number three.
0: All right. He says very easy. All right. Let's find out. Bryce's in Maine. One, two, or three, Bryce's. You going to be a rebel, or are you going to go with story number three?
7: Howard James says number one. He's pulling your leg.
0: Yeah. But the funny thing is you got it wrong, dummy. You should have just copied off the other people. It's number three. Number three. That was the fake story. You don't get a golden ticket, James. You don't get a golden ticket. Ha ha. Baba Booey.
8: 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The Odd Couple with Rob Parker and Kelvin Washington. 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
22: May 15, 9 a.m. Two women quietly waiting at the doctor's office. Woman 1 says, "Cold day, huh?" Woman 2, "What's that?" Woman 1, "Kinda cold today." Woman 2, "Yeah, wasn't expecting that." Woman 1, "What is it, 47 degrees? Woman 2, "No, more like 45. Woman 1, "Yeah, yeah, yeah, makes sense. At least it's not raining." Woman 2, "That would be sad." 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Woman 2, "Ah, the weather." Woman 1, "Crazy." 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

0: That the Hornets are engaged in LaMelo Ball trade talks as multiple teams strongly pursue the star guard. While the Pistons traded Isaiah Stewart to the Grizzlies for three future second-round picks. And in baseball, the Dodgers top the Twins 4-3. I'm Monty Bolaños.
1: Good morning to all.
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0: And just like that, we are off and running. Here it is, Two Pros and a Cup of Joe, Fox Sports Radio. LeVar Arrington, Brady Quinn, Jonas Knox with you here. 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And speaking of the World Cup, here are the results from yesterday's games. Bosnia-Herzegovina beat Qatar 3-1. Switzerland beat Canada 2-1. Morocco beat Haiti 4-2. Brazil over Scotland 3-0. Mexico beat Czechia 3-0. And South Africa beat South Korea. South Korea.
1: Yeah.
0: South Korea 1-0. Well, sure.
2: Anyway, Jonas.
0: Well, how are we feeling here on this?
2: I was actually just thinking too. You're off to a great start with all those different countries.
0: Yeah,
2: kind of South Korea got you.
0: Ruined the old perfect game there. Yeah, that's unfortunate. Yeah. But, you know, we'll get them next time. We got to remind people throughout the course of the show what happened in the World Cup. So, big win for Mexico. I know the in-laws are thrilled last night with what happened.
2: Yeah. Well, and there was a, apparently there's a Brazilian psychic. Did you guys see this on social media?
0: No.
2: That predicted an alien abduction during one of them. She's really? Got a ton of followers, so it got a little bit of steam. So obviously that didn't happen during Brazil's 3-0 win over Scotland. So,
0: yeah, that's a bit odd. But you know, if you're gonna strike, if you're trying to make a name for yourself, and you're gonna strike, you know, now's the time to do it. I mean, you got this big stage.
2: Her theory was she had two dreams about it, so she knew it was gonna happen. Then it didn't happen.
1: Hmm.
0: Yeah, I've always tried to figure out, now, was it a dream or was it, what do they call it, deja vu? I've always tried to figure out what's the difference.
2: Like a hallucination or something?
0: Yeah, like, you know, what's the difference?
1: Deja vu is something that, it happened to you before and you can, and it happened again, like.
2: LeVar's not telling the truth. It's a strip club.
0: It is.
2: That's the name of it. It is.
0: Oh, by the way, I think I've been there.
2: Yeah, I think you have too.
1: Oh, wow.
0: Man, I'm pretty sure I've been there.
2: I think LeVar's been there.
1: I've never been.
2: LeVar?
1: Nope.
0: Where is
1: Can't
0: the...
1: say I've been. People too. Well, that is true.
0: Where is the...
1: Have I been? I don't think so. I don't know.
0: Yeah, I'm trying to see where the Deja Vu strip club is at. Anywhere near here? Yeah, downtown LA, maybe. It's a home game for us.
1: Never been.
0: Never? Not in these parts?
1: Nope.
0: You know, maybe that car that was on fire was at Deja Vu.
1: Straight on fire, man.
0: This is just a wild time.
1: You see some weird stuff at this hour, bro.
0: It's a wild time to be alive for certain, and some that maybe aren't now. So who knows? But, you know, I think we are at the time, though, and I was wondering, you know, when are we going to get the first glimpse as to when things start to slow down, when, you know, maybe the sports calendar kind of kicks its feet up and we look around and go, God, there's not really a whole lot going on. I mean, even some of these games in the World Cup, I mean, a lot of these teams have advanced. These are third round games, third round opportunities. You know, you're seeing a bunch all in the same day. And so, you know, a lot of people from outside the country maybe are going back elsewhere

0: to go to where they came from, because their team, like Scotland, lost 3-0, and maybe they got to get back to work and do what they got to do. And I was wondering, what was going to be the first indication that we were at a point now where the sports calendar was starting to get slow? And then the New York Times stepped up and decided, you know what? We're going to release an article about Diana Rossini. Why not? Nothing else going on. Let's go ahead and fire off some more information about Diana Rossini and how that whole thing has gone on. Now, this is also while the investigation or the internal investigation, whatever you want to call it, is still pending with The Athletic. But the New York Times released an article regarding the circumstances that led to her resignation from The Athletic and everything else since. We know her salary, $800,000. They were in the midst of negotiating a contract extension before the old that whole fiasco went down. We also know that she has a unique ability to get out of tickets. She likes to text and drive. And one of the details, which I think she laid out on with Stu Gatz during Super Bowl week here on Fox Sports Radio, but one of the details was that she got pulled over by a cop. Told the cop, sorry, Sean McDermott just got fired. The cop said, well, I'm not a Bills fan. And she said, okay, well, who's your favorite team? He gave her the favorite team. She FaceTimed the head coach of that team. He answered, and thus she was able to get out of that ticket. There's, other things like sort of, what they're expecting to come out from The Athletic and what it just, I'm looking at it going and reading through thinking, all right, if they're waiting on an internal investigation, why is the New York Times releasing this about her at this point in time? And it feels like the New York Times is trying to strike while the sports world is cold and just sort of get everybody talking about what is happening here. Because I'm not really sure that this is anything to do anymore with Mike Vrabel as much as it is maybe just to let everybody know Diana Rossini wasn't operating in a way that we condoned, and so we're going to air her out as opposed to go after him. That's what it feels like to me.
1: I mean, it feels like they're just trying to make content. It feels like they're trying to get clicks at this time of year. And look, the New York Times owns The Athletic, who was the employer to Diana Rossini. So all these details can come out and are coming out. And I guess because, they want to try to create interest at this time of year. I feel like it's a unfortunate thing for the New York Times to do someone dirty like that who worked for you. I mean, I don't know if they feel like they're distancing themselves from her in doing this, or if it's purely just for the clicks, for the views, for their business. But it's kind of sad to hear that you're willing to do that to an employee.
2: So they got that information from where?
0: I think this is probably the best guess. I think it might have been Florio who mentioned this, that this is probably information that's going to come out via the internal investigation. So the New York Times got a hold of pieces of it and decided to release it themselves.
2: And that was the piece the New York Times released.
0: Salary, texting to get out of a ticket, or FaceTiming a coach to get out of a ticket. Yeah. They weren't happy with that.
2: FaceTimed a coach.
0: And he answered.
2: Okay. FaceTimed a coach.
0: Yes.
2: Didn't call a coach.
1: Right.
2: FaceTimed.
1: Let me ask this question. Do we FaceTime each other?
2: No.
1: You like FaceTime with your family or like
2: your people? Listen, they either got to them or they got to them. And I said this already.
1: They got to him.
2: We see all these TV shows. There's some truth to these TV shows that be coming out with the conspiracies or the way the government handled something or the way an organization handled something. You know, the NFL is one of the most powerful organizations in the world. Not just the country. I'd go as far as to say probably one of the most influential, brands in the world. You're telling me of all the things that they would have access to, these are the details that come out? First of all, to put out her salary.
0: Yeah.
2: That's okay. That's a moving of the goalpost. And the reason why is that's a good amount of money. She's making really good money. And you know what? Good for her to have worked herself in a position to be able to make that type of money. So now you're putting the focus on her value, right? So now people, as you mentioned, are going to attack Diana Rossini because there's going to be a lot of people that are feeling like, why is she making $800,000 a year? What makes her special? What is she doing that would allow for her to make that amount of money?
0: I guess we know now.
2: No, we don't.
0: FaceTimes aren't cheap.
2: No, we don't. In fact, the reason why she's able to FaceTime is probably the information that is somewhat potentially being ascertained right now. It just can't come out. Everybody who's involved, everybody who's been a part of doing something that maybe they shouldn't have done, it just cannot come out. Y'all talking about Robert Kraft and he called personally and why would this still happen? Maybe the trade-off, just maybe the trade-off were just the photos. You take the photos. That's fine.
0: Everybody goes home happy. Yeah.
2: But that's it. Yeah. That's all you get.
0: There's also a, this was from the New York Times article. So a reporter contacted Rossini in early May to request an interview for the story. And Rossini, per the report, cited, quote, intense scrutiny and personal attacks. She said, this has had a significant impact on my life, both personally and professionally. She also referred to herself as a former journalist. From the Times story, when the reporter told her that this, and Diana Rossini asked the reporter not to quote from the text message. The reporter told her that the article would include portions of her text message because no agreement had been made for them to engage in an off-the-record correspondence. Rossini objected. She emailed the publisher of The Athletic as well as two senior editors at the Times to reiterate her wish that her comments not be included, but they still used her quotes. So, yeah, it just feels like this is a keep her away. There's no more loyalty, no more anything.
2: Destroy the credibility.
0: Yeah.
2: And if you destroy the credibility enough, then if she decides to start talking, her credibility is already shot. It's like real life assassination, man. I mean, she played a major role in it, but still, nonetheless, she's the sacrificial lamb here.
0: Yeah.
2: Now, whatever that is underneath the surface, it is what it is. I don't know anything for certain. I just know things. I think if the three of us have been around this industry long enough to know things, like, there's more there.
0: I don't know anything. What are you talking about?
2: I don't know. That's you remember when Rocky was in the meat house and he was punching on.
1: What do you mean by that?
2: Yeah. You know,
0: I don't know nothing. That,
2: there was a lot. He wasn't punching bones. He was punching meat.
0: Yeah.
2: There's a lot of meat still on this bone.
1: Oh, okay.
0: Now, as it pertains to this show, let's not bury the lead here. I feel like this timing is a less than ideal result for LeVar, who said it was going to be a story week one.
1: This feels like this is emptying the clip a bit.
0: Yeah,
1: you know?
0: Lot of time.
2: You guys feel like this is the clip that the clip is empty?
0: They needed to space this out a little bit.
1: Yeah, they need something, man.
0: We got, we're not even at 4th of July.
2: Who owns The Athletic?
1: New York Times.
2: Okay. This got leaked out from the New York Times.
0: Yeah.
2: That owns The Athletic.
0: Yeah.
2: While the investigation is still going on.
1: Yeah.
2: The investigation has not concluded. The findings have not been released, correct?
0: Yeah.
2: Okay. And we don't know if they're going to release the findings, correct?
0: No,
2: we don't know. Maybe. There's no guarantee that whatever it is, they could literally just shut down this and say, we did the investigation and we're not going to put, like, those details were leaked to the publication that owns the publication that's doing the investigation.
0: I do respect the fact that they're doing an internal investigation, but it won't be released internally. It's going to be released publicly. It's like, they're still, yeah, listen, if we can make a few clicks off this or make a little cash, like, why not try and profit off the whole thing? It's just,
2: there's obviously a strategy that's at play. If the credibility of the Athletic is in question, then now that could become a liability asset to the New York Times.
1: Do you guys think the credibility of the Athletic is in question here?
2: If all of this comes out, or whatever it is people could be anticipating or thinking about or expecting, if they were to come to fruition, then you have to look at what Diana Rossini's behavior would be costing, not only herself, but the reputation of the Athletic. If you have an employee of her stature doing the things that she's doing, and those things were actually released to the public for total consumption, there's a strong possibility that the credibility could come into play. Potentially. I don't know that for certain, but just potentially, just thinking about it. Like I said, I watch, like, you know, Law and Order and stuff like that. I mean, I watch shows.
0: That's a great point.
2: I watch shows. Dun, dun. Yeah.
0: Speaking of which, I got an appeal hearing tomorrow on the show about a fine that was handed out recently. All right. So,
1: hey, we have to do this, right?
2: That should be another fine.
1: We'll hear the appeal hearing, and then he'll do his thing, and he'll get fined again, usually.
0: Okay. I've got a strong case.
2: Sure you do.
1: I would not look at the Athletic and think, like, oh, this takes away from their credibility. In fact, this entire thing has led me to think she did a great job. I mean, she was getting, like, insider information and had access that few had. And so, if anything, the reporting was, you know, accurate, it was on point. You know, I think her integrity is questioned because of how she maybe went about manipulating some things, or what she chose to let become public or talk about. Like, I think that's more what's at stake here. I personally don't look at the Athletic, a bunch of the other writers who work for the Athletic, and any of their, you know, what they do is like, oh, their integrity's. I don't see that being the case. That's just my opinion on it. But, I think if anything, like, the things we found out are so detailed and in depth, or when you think about the fact she's got a head coach, like, able to get a hold of him like that, there's something to be said for it.
2: Like, in the moment, yeah. I'm getting pulled over, or I'm getting a ticket. Let me get out of this ticket. Like, you didn't have time to text, like, hey, can you help me out here? Da, da, da. Like, you're getting pulled over. He said who he liked. She got him on FaceTime. Who was the coach?
0: It wasn't Vrabel. They don't know who it was.
2: They don't know who the coach was. I just, you know, I don't know. I watched.
0: Who do you think it was?
2: I watched The Count of Monte Cristo. You know, he was sitting in the jail cell with the priest. The priest was walking Dantes through the happenings of why he ended up in the Chateau.
1: What a
2: Deep.
1: Movie, by the way. It's a movie.
0: But who's the, it's a great movie, was it Caviezel? Is he the,
2: Well, that's the remake.
1: You know, Daniel Day-Lewis?
2: Daniel Day-Lewis. Passion of the Christ. Passion of the Christ dude is in the
0: Caviezel.
2: One year. Yeah, Caviezel. Yeah.
1: Oh, Jim Caviezel.
2: Yeah. He is in
1: great, another in great actor.
0: Hey.
2: Yeah.
0: Goes to my church.
2: One. But there,
1: do you ever talk to him?
0: Just briefly, but super nice guy.
1: Super nice guy.
0: Big, I think a big, Seahawks fan, like big Seattle Seahawks fan.
2: Well,
0: mistaken.
2: All I'll say is when the priest was explaining to him the course of action or the course of happenings that led to him being there, it was all, you know, it all came to like clarity for him that he was set up, and he was set up by his homeboy, his best friend. I'm just saying, if one domino drops, then you don't know who else might come out and start talking. Like the one lady, she got fired for coming out and talking about Diana Rossini in a negative way. Why is that? You could get reprimanded. Like, dang, you lost your job over saying something about her? Like, it wasn't too derogatory. I mean, you didn't call her out of her name. You just said this was obvious. If people know what they know or what they think they know, it's like American culture right now. Our society is like, let's go do it. It's like, here, everybody else is doing it. I know something too. Let me get out there. Let me put something out there. I'm just saying, if more comes out, people might start talking. It becomes a bigger deal. It just still has the potential to become something more because there's like Stink didn't say what he said because he just said it. There are a lot of people sitting around that are nervous about what could potentially come from this.
0: Can I say this though? I think people, cause there's some people out there like, oh, well, you know, who else in the industry has done stuff like this? And listen, again, we've heard stories. Yeah, we've heard stories. And yeah, there probably are some people that are nervous, but there's also some people that are probably friends with her and don't want to air her out. Look, God forbid something happened, you know, publicly to one of you guys. I would never talk about it. If something like this ever pop, I would never talk about it. Don't even ask. Don't even bother me. Cause to me, my friendship with you guys is more important than whether or not I can get something to go to viral or respond to something. So I would never talk to you. So I understand that approach. It's like, you know, just because some people are silent about the issue doesn't mean that they were also out there getting cracked. Like, we're not talking about, you know, apples to apples here,
2: this
0: right?
2: This is not a joking matter, sir.
0: No, I'm just saying, like, we're not talking. It doesn't mean everybody was doing that. They're just uncomfortable because a friend of theirs is getting raked over the coals, like,
1: getting
0: publicly.
1: Cracked.
0: Yeah.
1: So. Getting cracked out of Bucky's.
3: Crazy.
1: It's crazy. I mean,
2: again, listen, I can understand, like, getting it in. Like, I understand it.
1: What?
2: But if you're getting it in to get ahead, there's a difference there. If you're just getting it in to get it in, like, you get it in, I get it in, we get it in. Okay, that's one thing. But if you are making 800K off of your getting it in, y'all could call it what y'all want to call it. I could tell you the first thing that came to mind.
1: What are you going to call it, huh?
2: I'm not going to call it
1: out. What are you going to call Pooty Tang?
2: I'm not going to say it out loud.
1: Sa-ta-de.
2: I ain't going to say it out loud. But if this is Pooty Tang, I'm pulling my belt off and I'm spanking that booty on the belt.
1: Oh, what it is, Pooty Tang?
2: Spanking that booty with my belt. Spanking that booty with my belt.
0: So who knows? 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
2: You got to test that firmness of the mattress. You got to have people prove that the mattress is as firm as the claims.
1: You might need some cooling off on that mattress.
0: Great point.
1: Intense activity.
2: Hey, mattresses aren't just for rest.
1: That's right.
0: It's a great point.
2: That should be the new tag, the tagline. Mattresses aren't just for rest, but firmness matters.
0: By the way, if anybody listening in the
2: more cushion
0: in the,
2: for the cushion.
0: If anybody wondering, man, LeVar's in a great mood. It's because he knows that we've expanded our reach here on the show.
2: Yeah,
0: we've expanded our reach in the belt buckle capital of the world,
2: okay, belt buckle.
0: Wyoming.
2: Yeah,
0: because our new affiliate which we'd like to welcome to the FSR family. Again, KPOW 1260 AM, your hometown radio station, Powell, Wyoming. It is the voice of Powell Sports. They will be broadcasting our show from 4 to 6 AM Mountain Time live each weekday morning. Their general manager is April Rodriguez. Their program director is Scott Mangold, who also hosts a local show after us from 6 to 9 AM Mountain Time. So welcome to the FSR family. And big fans of the belt buckle on this show. As clearly noted. By the way, we are going to have the usuals coming up later on. We got another edition of In Case You Missed It. Albert Breer is going to stop by. We'll hand out an award on this show. We got the leftovers. All of it is yours here on this 3-hour extravaganza. Up next, though, we're going to find out whether or not it's worth the risk in the world of sports. It's yours here at FSR.
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0: It's Two Pros and a Cup of Joe, Fox Sports Radio, LeVar Arrington, Brady Quinn, Jonas Knox with you here. We are going to have another edition of In Case You Missed It. That'll be yours here in about 15 minutes from now. But right now, it is time for the Tire Rack Play of the Day.
1: Lays it inside, gets the return from Bruno Guimarães. Robertson, not a very good clearance. Easily cut out, real good press from Brazil. Vinicius! Takes advantage again! That one's going to count, I think. 2-0.
0: World Cup on Fox on the call. 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By the way, did you guys see Neymar's knee? Like, there's pictures of the guy's left knee, and it looks like that guy's had some damage done. Like, it's, like, bent in, all mangled. So he was out there, you know, they're just kind of, you know, doing the nice thing to let him be a part of all this. But, yeah, he looked like pretty tore up there. So the U.S. later on tonight. What? What's the problem?
2: Just, where are you going with that one?
0: I don't know. I just, like, mentioned it.
2: Like, was there more to talk about? Like, were you trying to get, like, a Gimp from Pulp Fiction reference?
0: No, I was just pointing out the guy's got a banged up knee.
2: I wasn't sure where we were going.
0: Let me tell you something.
2: Yeah, you go ahead.
0: I don't like the way your attitude is trending. Keep this up. Keep this up. Yeah, keep this up. You'll be sent home early. I'm not messing around here.
2: Okay.
0: Enough's enough.
3: That's a fine.
0: Enough's enough. Fine.
2: I'm not fawning him for that. He tries to be the dad of the show at times, which is, you know, kind of funny.
0: Enough's enough.
3: There's no way you be a dad of the show, my guy.
0: Damn.
3: That's mine.
4: Maybe the pilot.
3: It's my role.
2: I was to say, LeVar does have, well, tied for the most kids, slash he's the oldest, so he would be the elder of the group.
3: There you go.
0: Are you guys tied for the most kids?
3: Yeah, but my kids are older.
5: He's the daddy.
2: Through it.
3: I have a 26-year-old.
2: He's the daddy.
0: Yo, daddy.
3: 26. That's a grown-ass man.
2: Damn.
3: Yeah.
2: Oh.
3: Yeah. Three in college. I'm the daddy of the show, Claire. But Lorena is right. You are the pilot. But that was a fine. And Brady's too soft on being the judge.
2: Whoa.
0: Hey, Your Honor.
2: Shots fired, sir. You will get fined for that sort of language.
0: Your Honor.
2: I mean, I'm trying to be more understanding of late. Patty's been fined more than anyone.
3: That's the world we live in.
6: He's right.
3: Jonas Knox can get away with multiple infractions without getting fined. I call
2: He's
3: out
2: not being
3: me,
2: passive aggressive.
3: Me, the good dude gets fined or threatened to be fined for calling it out. Hey, let's talk about this.
0: Your Honor, he's
3: what
0: attacking
3: dynamics
0: your credibility.
3: Are different here? Like, what? Why are you getting a break and why am I not?
4: Racist.
0: Your Honor, he's attacking your credibility.
2: Is it Lorena who's helping out with that?
0: Your Honor.
2: Make your case?
4: Coming in with the assist.
2: Lorena, you're on the board. All right?
0: Yes.
2: You're fine for this.
0: All right.
2: All right?
4: What?
2: Screw what we said in the past, all right?
3: You see the
2: collusion. Get your wallet out, get your purse out. You're getting fined for this.
0: That's
4: impossible.
2: Nope. She's on the board.
3: What?
2: She's on the board.
3: Similarities between me and Lorena right now.
2: Yeah, that's right, Lorena.
0: Your little fart box.
2: Take that, Lorena.
5: Your little fart box.
2: Yeah, exactly.
3: Yours doesn't quite.
2: You're playing
3: sound
2: that for
3: like
2: yourself,
3: that.
2: Lorena.
3: I would stop saying it if I were you, because the way you say it sounds way different than the way the soundbite sounds. My ears go up every single time you say it, too.
0: So, I mean,
3: geez.
0: Yeah. Well, look, right. I got to work on my brain.
2: Yeah, you're on the board now, Lorena. Are you proud of yourself? Are you happy for what you've done?
4: I actually am quite proud.
0: That's my
3: Lorena,
0: judge.
3: I support you in this. I don't know
2: bet
3: why he's
4: breaking barriers.
3: You.
0: That's my judge right there, man.
3: Then yeah, it him. Is. Yeah, it is. After you just horns. Threatened to kick him off the show.
0: Well, no, I feel like
3: he's
0: it's trending in
3: you,
0: the wrong
3: even
0: direction.
3: Even in threats, he's still defending you. Like, this is so rigged.
0: I mean, whatever.
3: The system of this show
2: he's got
3: is rigged.
2: Look, he's got an appeal tomorrow.
0: Yep.
2: We'll hear what he has to say.
3: It's rigged against me and Lorena.
0: Yeah, the Luz on this show really can't catch a break, man. LeVar and Lorena really can't get a lot of heat on this show.
3: That should be a fine, too.
0: Why is it a fine?
3: Because that's crazy corny. Like, that might be the craziest corny that bit actually, you've ever done.
0: What are you
3: on
0: talking
3: this
0: about? It's not a bit.
2: You know, and he's actually pushed me to the brink this week with some of the craziness. That's gonna be a fine.
3: Oh what? My gosh. It's
0: Your Honor.
3: That was so corny. Oh my God. Painfully corny. The laws. Like what? You know, LeVar and Lorena.
0: Your Honor, I'm simply pointing out
3: the laws.
0: I feel
2: that
0: like
2: that is one of your fines. You've got the
3: horrible,
2: corny fine.
3: Horrible bit.
0: I feel like Terry
2: Hold
0: and
2: on, Arnold. I have to convert to pesos real quick in 1 second.
0: I feel like Terry and Arnold out here. This is ridiculous.
2: Oh, are you gonna give that update?
0: It's not a great look. Okay. So Terry and Arnold of the Detroit Lions.
3: Yikes.
0: Yeah, he's been arrested on robbery and kidnapping charges.
3: Who was he robbing?
2: This is a wild story for those who haven't read or don't know about it.
0: All right, so tell me if I've got all the
2: this sounds
0: particulars.
2: Like NCIS or whatever the show that LeVar's been watching.
3: Yeah.
0: So basically, to sum it up, there was he and some friends were renting an Airbnb. While they were away, a bunch of stuff got stolen. They reported the stuff that had been stolen. The police were looking into it. They then suspected that the driver that they had hired for the getaway, whatever it was involved in it.
3: I'm confused, but I'm already confused.
0: What?
3: You said that they rented an Airbnb.
0: Yeah, they were renting an Airbnb.
3: Airbnb just simplify. Was robbed.
2: This is really about the Airbnb.
0: Yeah. So they rented.
3: But it was their Airbnb that got robbed.
0: There was I think they were renting the Airbnb. Some guys showed up while they were out, stole a bunch of stuff from the Airbnb.
3: Okay.
0: And then they suspected the driver that they had hired was involved. So they before they waited for the police to do their investigation, they lured two or three guys, including the driver, back to an apartment. They pistol whipped everybody.
3: Okay.
0: Held them.
3: So they weren't connected to the robbery. They felt like they got the person or the people who robbed them.
0: Yeah, and so Terry and Arnold wasn't there, but he was watching reportedly on a live stream while this was all going on, and was the guy sort of orchestrating everything while this was happening. And so his legal team has denied all of this. This happened back in February. They had already made arrests. And so they ended up he turned himself in to the police last night. And so now, you know, the Lions have done the way we're aware of the situation. We have no comment at this time, but if found guilty, you know, the sentence is up to life. Yeah. Life in prison. So
3: isn't that what happened with the Juice? Didn't the Juice get loose in Vegas over some
2: some memorabilia?
3: Yeah, that was stolen from him. He felt was stolen. Or,
0: no, I thought he. I think he. Might,
3: or he felt like was his, and you need to give it back. Or
0: I thought he might have killed. That sounds right. I thought he might have killed his ex-wife and a waiter.
3: Yeah, but that was different. He got off on that because the glove didn't fit. They had to acquit.
0: Oh,
3: but the one that got him locked up behind. Yeah, that the clink was.
0: Damn.
3: Was the armed robbery, right? Can you imagine getting armed robbed by the Juice? Like,
2: would you think it's
3: like
2: at
3: first?
2: Would you think it's not real though? Like, you're like, oh, it's actually a joke, right?
3: I would be like, I can't, I don't know how, but at the same time, I'd be like, you've killed someone.
0: Like, hey, like, hey, man.
3: It ain't like this would be the first time that you was a part.
0: You're the guy from the rent-a-car commercial.
3: No.
0: I know you.
3: If he came up in there with some hammers.
0: I remember you.
3: I ain't
2: are you here with Enterprise? What are you doing?
0: Man, I love the way you ran over through the airport.
3: You think that if you want to. If he came up in there with the straps ablaze, if you're capable of being around it or doing it one time, then I ain't afraid to do it again.
0: My buddy used to see him golfing out here, like not long after one of my brother's
2: good golfer,
0: friends.
2: Right?
0: Yeah, well, and like not a care in the world, like just out there mingling with everybody. Not even just at that point.
2: I think the Twitter account and the tweets before his passing was enlightening.
0: Big fantasy football guy too.
2: Yeah. Well, he was. I mean, it had. Yeah. Well, I'll leave. I'll reserve while he was
3: saying. Say it. What happened?
2: I'm not saying it.
3: What do you say?
2: I'm not saying it.
3: Say it.
2: No, I'm not saying it.
3: No. But
2: it was.
3: So you're going to bring it up and not say it? Say it.
0: Told you, man.
3: Say it.
2: His tweets reminded me a little bit of like the Magic Johnson strategy to social media. Like it was like very similar in the way they were like oblivious to everything else. And they just say things that we already know.
0: Yeah.
2: Like they could basically be in an ad for Captain Morgan's, the Captain Obvious. Like, thanks, Captain Obvious. Like it was. Their tweets were essentially that, you know, like, for example, it would be something along the lines of, wow, what a performance by Brazil beating Scotland 3-0! !! And like, that'd be it. You're like, okay, thanks, Juice. Like, appreciate it. Thanks for the update. That's where I go to get my updates on sports. Oh, I go to his Twitter account.
0: I know this. If you want some updates on the World Cup, you could come to the right place. Because if you can upgrade your FIFA World Cup 2026 setup, you can build it like Beckham from living room to lawn with the Home Depot and take the fast free delivery assist. The Home Depot official FIFA World Cup 2026 supporter, subject to availability. And speaking of the World Cup, here are the results from yesterday's games. Bosnia Herzegovina beat Qatar 3-1. Switzerland over Canada 2-1. Morocco beat Haiti 4-2. Brazil beat Scotland 3-0. Mexico beat Canada 3-0, and South Africa beat South Korea 1-0. Up next is another edition of In Case You Missed It right here on FSR.
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0: Sports Radio, LeVar Arrington, Brady Quinn, Jonas Knox with you here. Coming up top of next hour, a little over 10 minutes from now, we think we know the new landing spot for somebody in the NFL. We'll get to that for you right here on FSR. 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
1: Sometimes you can't get to everything in the world of sports or entertainment. 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
0: Guys, Wyndham Clark, he's a golfer.
2: Yeah,
0: he just won the U.S. Open.
2: Hold on, real quick, before you get to this. LeVar, I'm guessing you have not heard this story.
3: Of course not.
0: Yeah.
2: Okay, this is great. Go ahead.
0: So he sent a tweet back in 2016 saying that he hates Baker Mayfield, kind of random. And so he was on with Pardon My Take, and they asked him about the tweet, and it sounded like this.
4: I was curious if I could just take you back to December 3rd, 2016. We were talking, you said haters going to hate on Twitter earlier in this interview. You did tweet, I hate Baker Mayfield, and I was just curious if you still feel that way. Maybe your thoughts on that. Maybe that hate in your heart's gone away, or maybe where you're at on that.
5: I'm trying to decide if I should tell the story.
0: Yeah.
5: All right. Screw it. I don't care. People already hate me. So, no, it's not that bad. My PR team's here.
6: You listen, your PR team's on the hot seat because we're coming up with ideas they never thought of.
5: No, they didn't. They prepped me for everything. They didn't prep me for this one. My girlfriend at the time cheated on me with Baker Mayfield.
6: Oh! That's a fair tweet.
3: Okay, yeah.
5: But here's what I will say. As I have come to, like, I'm actually a Baker fan now. I think he's a homie. You know, that's your initial response.
3: Right.
5: Like, screw that guy, but really, screw the, you know.
6: Yeah, yeah, your girlfriend, yeah. Yeah.
5: But, yeah, so I'm a Baker fan now. But, you know, that's where it came from.
0: So apparently,
3: alrighty then.
0: That explains the tweet. I don't know if somebody was mowing my lawn, I don't know that I would go to Twitter about it. And
6: damn. Rant.
0: That's not a great look, but do you look at that as a win for the football world over the golf world?
2: Yeah, of course.
0: Yeah.
2: LeVar, I think you'd agree.
3: I mean, I don't have no beef with it.
6: Yeah. I mean, he was smashing your people.
3: God bless.
0: Hey, it's Jonas Knox. 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
20: For the first time in the nation's history, South Africa is headed to the round of 32 at the World Cup after defeating South Korea 1-0 and securing second place out of Group A. They will face Canada on Sunday in L.A. Mexico shut out Czechia 3-0, while Brazil won Group C after defeating Scotland 3-0. Also out of Group C, Morocco. They beat Haiti 4-2, and they're headed to the knockout stage. In the NBA, the Hornets are engaged in LaMelo Ball trade talks as multiple teams strongly pursue the star guard. This is according to ESPN. While the Pistons traded Isaiah Stewart to the Grizzlies for 3 future second round picks. In baseball, the Chicago Cubs are acquiring left-hander David Peterson from the New York Mets. Cubs beat the Mets in game 2.

0: Rastafari. You know what I'm saying, Bar?
1: What are you talking about?
2: Not with the Rastafari.
0: Yeah.
2: What?
0: That Rastafari.
1: All right. I saw what you did there, too.
0: Two pros like, and a cup of Joe, Fox Sports Radio. Oh, yeah, I didn't even think about that.
1: Yeah.
0: LeVar Arrington, Jonas Knox with you here. No Brady Quinn.
1: Huh? The judge is gone?
0: I tried to tell you. Oh. Tried to tell you.
1: Somebody got some pool around here, man.
0: Better not color outside the lines on this show.
1: Dang.
0: You get got.
1: Dang.
0: No, but it'll be Sticks and I taking you all the way up until 9 a.m. Eastern Time, 6 o'clock Pacific. If you are listening on the podcast, we appreciate you doing so. And a reminder, train to push past the pain. Not athletes, just people trafficked every day right here in the United States, sometimes by someone they trusted during the World Cup. 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Speaking of the World Cup, here are the results from yesterday's games. Bosnia-Herzegovina beat Qatar 3-1. Switzerland over Canada 2-1. Morocco beat Haiti 4-2. Brazil beat Scotland 3-0. Mexico beat Czechia 3-0. And South Africa beat South Korea 1-0. What up, Sticks?
1: Good morning, Jonas.
0: All right, so this story I thought was just somebody, you know, acting in a way to, I just want to get traded, want to do whatever, you know, I'm just not happy here, so on and so forth. But the tale and the saga of Brandon Ayuk, continues to just get more odd as he continues to post on social media. Clearly the 49ers, there's probably a little buyer's remorse. I would say a lot buyer's remorse when it comes to Brandon Ayuk based on the fact that they gave him a deal and had him for, I don't know, about an hour and a half before he suffered the injury. And he has just not wanted to be a part of how they do things there. John Lynch has said, listen, we're trying to trade him. We want to trade him. Very talented receiver. That's why they gave him the money they did. They nearly traded him to Pittsburgh before they gave him the contract, which is what makes all of this even more bizarre. And so Brandon Ayuk has been rumored to be interested in joining the Washington Commanders, but he can't do so while still a member of the 49ers. And he took to social media to say this.
3: And if I'm crazy or if I'm capping, them boys cut me today. And I'll sign with the Commanders tomorrow. And we'll see who gap it.
1: I wouldn't touch him with a 100-foot pole.
0: I don't.
1: If I were the Commanders, why? Like, how do you come to the conclusion that what you're doing to one franchise and whatever it is that comes from that exchange isn't going to be communicated around the league? How is he oblivious to what it is that he's got to be because all he's doing is continuing to damage his ability to have a place in this workforce. And I think that's the ultimate conclusion here is, okay, he may get a level of grace or a level of endorsement from Jaden Daniels. Could be some other guys on the team as well that would give that endorsement to his character. There could be the idea that, hey, we don't really care for some of the people in the 49ers organization either. There could be that, and he could be speaking from that level of confidence knowing that. But I seriously doubt it. I seriously doubt it. And I think this is more of an issue of a young man that is spinning his tires out of control. And
0: literally.
1: And he's doing more damage. He's doing more damage to himself publicly by these outbursts than he is helping his cause.
0: You ever had your kid want something and then act poorly thinking they were going to get it? And it's like, hey man, this isn't how this works. Like you need to, if you want something, you earn it. You earn it with good behavior, you earn it, like whatever it is. And it's almost like He wants

0: It's an outcome and is handling it so poorly that, to your point, I don't, who would want any part of this? Like, if he did get cut, and I know that, look, extremely talented player, but even George Kittle, who doesn't say a bad word about anybody, except, you know, the surface, the field turf and the grass conversation when it comes to the World Cup. But even George Kittle's like, listen, man, he's still got it. I've seen him. He's an unbelievable talent, but good luck whoever gets him with all that that comes with. I just don't, it's like Mecole Hardman. Mecole Hardman, a couple years ago was a member of the Jets and was so unhappy there that he was actively reaching out to the Chiefs to come get him. And then he was also reportedly leaking the game plan to other teams. And I remember thinking to myself, you know, they all talk to each other, right? So why, if you wanted out of a situation, would you make it to where nobody would want you a part of their situation? I just think there's a way to handle an exit. And then there's this, and I just don't know who is talking to him or who's having a conversation with him.
1: There's voices that are in his head. Somebody is in his head. Like, it's like, I don't think it's a tangible person. I don't think that it's a, because I don't believe he's listening to anyone. Like, it doesn't sound all the way coherent the way he's communicating. And it just sounds like, it just sounds concerning. And that's what I'm a stand on. Like, you mentioned a receiver. I'll give you a receiver. I'll give you two, and both were in Pittsburgh. The latest, Pickens. The latter, Antonio Brown.
0: Yeah.
1: This, like, whenever it has the scent or the stench of something that leaves a horribly bad taste in your mouth as to how it unfolded and how it went, do you not think that the Washington Commanders or any other franchise is looking at, dang, well, look at what happened to the Raiders when they brought in Antonio Brown. You know, like, look at what happened. Look at what he did when he went to Tampa. When you start going down the lane of crashing out to this degree where it's calling out organizations, why would you bring somebody into your organization that is an organizational cancer,
0: right?
1: A call out guy. It just, oh, it's not going to be me. Like, yes, it is.
0: I can change him.
1: No, you can't. You know, that, and the whole Pickens contract deal and what's going to happen. This is the one time you sit there and you probably say, hey, Jerry Jones is right. Got to see if you can trust him. Because the moment you sign that big ass contract, you're going to get George Pickens. You might not be getting all the way George Pickens right now, but we know he's there. And I'm scared to death to empower him to not care. Brandon Ayuk doesn't even have a team. He's on a team, but he doesn't have a team. He's never going to play for the 49ers again. And he's crashing out on his current employer. In what industry do you get to crash out on your current employer? Let me talk crazy about Premier. Let me talk crazy about, you know, Scott. Let me talk crazy about Fox Sports Radio and say, yeah, y'all let me go so I could go to ESPN and do radio there. In what world does that exist where you could do that, mean it, put it out there continuously, and think that you're going to get the... Do you not remember or recall how hard it is, how hard it was to make it to where you are? And then on top of that, to put yourself in a position to get a really, really nice, handsomely paid contract with guarantees Did you not forget that you disqualified your guarantees?
0: He lost $26 million, dude.
1: It's just not, it's not a healthy situation. And it's one where you got to first want help in order to receive help. This is not about football. This is about the mental and emotional welfare and health of Brandon Ayuk. And he may not realize it. He may not see it. He may not be there. I hope he gets through it. I hope he is able to stabilize his emotions and his mental health and see things for what it was. This is a bad moment in his life. It's a bad moment in his career. And until he starts to have the conversations where you can hear that growth, where you can sense, like, yeah, he found a, if it hit him. I don't care. Jonas, he's putting it out on social. So I'll say this. I don't care if he breaks down and cries on social and says, I'm sorry for how I've acted. I got to get this thing right. I got to get it together. And I got to figure out what I'm doing with the rest of my career and the rest of my life. That now signifies a change. There's a moment. And you can get behind that moment. But how many times have we seen a guy do that? You're being outright and you're being forthright with information of this, which is confrontational. It's adversarial. But what about making it about having the grace for yourself? What about moving forward and being more with who you are? That to me is what's the bigger, that's the bigger conversation here.
0: Well, you remember Brandon Marshall, the receiver, he went, you know,
1: he's one.
0: He was one who just attacked
1: and he still fights and attacked it
0: and said, hey, listen, I've got an issue and I'm going to speak about it and I'm going to use my voice to spread the word and I'm going to continue my career. And he had a great career. Man, you look at Brandon Marshall.
1: And people like him to this day.
0: And I know, listen, he gets a lot of blowback because of what, you know, how he, you know, he's got his kid running at 2 a.m. It's like, okay, I get it. Whatever you feel that. But that's an example of somebody who's like, man, I had
1: But you'd
0: some
1: have
0: stuff
1: a problem if his kid was locked up for stabbing somebody or, you know, like, come on.
0: I think that it's a pretty simple conversation to have with yourself. If that's what we're doing here, if you're Brandon Ayuk,
1: you would think it would be.
0: So the conversation is, what do I want to happen? Well, I want out of San Francisco. Okay. What would be the easiest way for me to get out of San Francisco? Well, I would say to make sure that you're not, doing this. And make you palatable and interesting to a team to want to acquire you. Because also, if the Niners just cut him and he signs with Washington and then starts acting out again, Washington, all they did was sign him as because he was available. Had they traded for him, there would be an investment there. There's the reason why George Pickens got the franchise tag. Yes, he produced, but also it's the same thing the Cowboys did years ago with Amari Cooper. He ended up getting a deal because Dallas traded an asset for him. And so they were like, we've already invested this much. May as well go the rest of the way. And Brandon Ayuk's made it to the point to where now people are going to take a quote unquote flyer on a guy and hope he behaves because, hey, we're not committing anything else to him. So if it doesn't work out, we'll just cut him and walk away from it. I don't get it. None of it makes any sense to me. And I think if you're the Niners and if you're John Lynch, this is one of those moves that you look at and go, for an organization that's done so much right, this one was a mistake. And I asked the question, what would you consider the bigger mistake that the 49ers have made? The Brandon Ayuk contract? Or the trading away the 3 first-round picks to draft Trey Lance?
1: Ooh.
0: Because I was thinking about that. And this is one of the more well-run organizations, and it just goes to show you, nobody's perfect, man. Like you're going to have some whiffs, but if you are structured in a way that there's stability at the top, you can get through it, and clearly they have with both.
1: They have gotten through with both. And I think it just depends on what side you fall on which one you would think is worse. I mean, most likely you would say giving up three first rounders for a quarterback, which you thought was going to be your franchise guy, would probably be the worst off situation, because quarterbacks are, that's the premier position. But I think at the time that they made the deal with IU, it was a good deal. It just didn't materialize the way that it was supposed to. And I'm sure everybody involved has some type of culpability to what took place. But I think it ultimately still, again, it comes back to, is Brandon Ayuk in the state of mind to be able to hire him and you to feel comfortable with him as an employee? Maybe he's harmless, Jonas. Maybe all the things that he's doing right now is like, it's truly him acting out. And when you say acting out, he's acting out of character. And he's being someone in these messages that he's giving a public persona that doesn't truly represent the person that he is. But for better or for worse, that's what you're putting out there. And that's what content is these days. That's why content is king, because you get to write. It hasn't always been that way, but now you get to write the script on what people get to know about who you are.
0: And that's his final draft each time.
1: And right now he is not giving an award. Well, he could be getting an award for what he's doing, but it would be best villain in picture. It would not be best writer. It would not be best hero or best role. It would not be that. And why paint yourself as a villain in this situation? It's not that serious.
0: So when you wanted out of Washington, you made the decision, I want out of Washington.
1: I didn't want out of Washington.
0: But I
1: couldn't stay in Washington. There's a difference. And I didn't act out. In fact, I lived in humility and I lived in grace. I supported my teammates as I sat the bench. As a person that was a 3-time Pro Bowler, a 2-time All Pro, and a captain of the team, when everything happened, I still supported my teammates. At which point in time, even when I forced my way out, it was during the time where the CBA was about, the deal was about to run out. They needed to get under a certain amount of money to be cap compliant. And even in that moment, I put my teammates, dump that. You put me in a bad situation. You jacked me up, right? even in the moment where you come to me and you need me to help you again, me helping you is what got me into the financial, the contractual situation in the first place. Then the second place, you come to me again to get me to restructure, but you're only going to put it in the top drawer. If this doesn't happen, then we'll guarantee your restructuring. And I told them even in that moment, I'll only restructure if you guarantee all of the guys on the defensive unit that you restructure. From Cornelius Griffin to Ronaldo Wynn to, I believe, Sean Springs. The only way I restructure my contract for you D-bags is if you guarantee my unit, my guys, you guarantee their contracts. You guarantee their restructurings, and they would not do it. So then that was when we had to figure out how do we move forward. And that was when I gave a bonus back. I gave $2.5 million back to leave. So it's a very different. That was very business driven. This is emotions.
0: Yeah, but my point is you didn't act out.
1: No, I did not.
0: It wasn't a good situation, but you didn't act out.
1: I did not
0: and
1: act
0: I was
1: out.
0: Like, and, that's
1: and,
0: why I don't.
1: In fact, it was the owner. in the organization, Joe Gibbs, Dan Snyder, Greg Williams, Dale Lindsey, they were acting out. That's what they were doing. If the truth is being told without any fabrications, they were all acting out. And I wouldn't give them what they wanted. They were fighting to get a reaction out of me. They were trying to get me to crash out. They were trying to get me to be, as you mentioned earlier, a I'm an adult. You talking about my behavior? I hope he behaves. I'm an adult. Brandon Ayuk should have enough pride about himself to know that he's an adult. You don't need to put people in a position where they're actually questioning your behavior. He has to behave? To me, that's a belittling word. I've been raised by a man who was raised by a man. I don't need that. I don't need to place myself in a position where I'm judged that way, where you have to sit there and say, will he behave? No, I'm a man and I'm a father and I'm a husband and I'm a worker. I work. I'm here to grind. I'm here to be a great teammate. I'm here to contribute. And that's what I did until I was no longer a Washington Redskins football player. That's exactly what I did. I was still a positive contributor in the training room, in the weight room, on the practice field. In fact, I there were a lot of things I did behind the scenes to pull us closer together in those moments in time where I was benched. I supported Warrick Holtman as the starter. I supported my teammates and us trying to get through what we were getting through to salvage the season. That's what I did. So looking at what a Brandon Ayuk did, it's misguided energy, whatever that misguided is coming from, whether it's mental health issues or whether it's just acting out. Because again, that kid I met on Saturday acting out. Some of these kids have been acting out since they've been kids. They've been acting out since they've been kids, and then you become an adult that acts out. I don't know which one it is, but I do hope that he figures it out. I do.
0: It is Two Pros and a Cup of Joe here on Fox Sports Radio. 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Coming up next here on the show, this was a dream come true in the world of sports, but apparently people on the outside aren't happy about it. We'll get into that for you right here on FSR. 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

0: 15 minutes from now, we're going to hand out an award on this show. That'll be yours right here on Fox Sports Radio. 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All right, so there's an interesting story that's going on in the NBA, but kind of a generally speaking story as far as coaching goes. So everybody knows that the Portland Trailblazers are, you know, trying
1: Kevin
0: to get
1: Duckworth.
0: Well, yeah, they're trying to get as frugal as they can. Dundon, the owner there, who was
1: Clyde Drexler.
0: He's also the owner of the Carolina Hurricanes, who actually just won the Stanley Cup.
1: But Cliff Robinson.
0: They do things a little differently there. They've been trying to cut costs on all sorts of stuff like travel and you know, who gets to be available for games. Like, they're just nickel and diming as much as they possibly can since he's taken over the team. And so a lot of people have called him out for him, have been very critical of it. And so they had Tiago Splitter as their head coach, who was in the interim head coach, because I don't know if anybody was familiar with the Chauncey Billups situation. And apparently, you
1: it's
0: know,
1: not good.
0: Yeah, he just had some stuff going on. And so
1: just a little bit of Sorsby action, but just with card games, though.
0: Yeah, you know, with like reflective glasses and all sorts of stuff. I want to get a pair of those, by the way. Yeah. So the Blazers have Tiago Splitter as their interim head coach. They get to some sort of, you know, remnants of a playoff game. They go in and they decide, we're going to have a discussion about you long-term being here. And instead, he ends up taking the Bulls opening. And so Then the conversation becomes, all right, well, who's going to be the next head coach? So they hire Mike Anori. And according to league sources, the Blazers are only guaranteeing him 1 year on his contract as head coach with team options for the second and third year. J.B. Bickerstaff, who's the NBA Coaches Association president, isn't thrilled. Talked about what a precedent this sets. It's a slap in the face to coaches, so on and so forth. Well, Chris Finch, the head coach of the Minnesota Timberwolves, he took issue with that and spoke about Mike Anori's decision to take the deal with the Blazers, 1 year guaranteed, with years 2 and 3 being team options.
2: I thought it was a shame that a lot of the story about Mike's great opportunity was overshadowed by the nature of the deal that he signed. That's it. That's a personal decision. That's a business decision. That's between him, the team, and the agent. You know, it's always funny how these things get out. So I don't know the veracity of it. I really don't. The exact details of it. I haven't even had, you know, the guts to ask or inquire. So I just know this. There's 30 of these jobs. They're hard to get. And they're incredibly rewarding in a lot of different ways. And, you know, I know he wasn't focused on, you know, certainly money, but he was first focused on opportunity. That's what we preach to all of our guys here. You should chase opportunity, not money. And then I also know that you got to bet on yourself in this world. And especially when you're an outsider, you know, we consider ourselves a little bit outsiders. We weren't raised in the game. You know, we didn't play at North Carolina or Duke. And so sometimes your path is just different. And you got to take chances along the way. And I'm super excited for him.
0: So obviously they have a relationship because he was on Chris Finch's staff for a number of years. But I look at this and I go, dude, who cares that he took a 1 year guaranteed deal with years 2 and 3 being team options? It's almost in essence like he's betting on himself. And maybe they are going to walk away from this and it's only going to be a 1 year run for him in Portland. And, you know, maybe it looked, they look at this and they decide, yeah, we're just going to get rid of the guy because we don't have to be committed to him after this first year. Like J.B. Bickerstaff talking about, well, it's a slap in the face. I know he's got to defend his guys, but I also think It is a personal decision. If that's the deal you're okay with and you feel like this is your in and this is your opportunity and this is the only one that is available for you right now, I get it, dude. I don't understand why anybody wants to get involved and pocket watch somebody else when you've got way bigger pockets than he does and you haven't, and he hasn't had the opportunity to have any shot at getting a head coaching gig before.
1: And maybe that's not his only opportunity. Maybe it's just his only opportunity to be a head coach in the NBA. I mean, how many head coaches have you had in the history of the game? You know what I mean? Like Buddy said, there's only 30 of them. It's, you know, these conversations always are mystifying to me, just from the simple fact that if you get an opportunity to work and it's going to pay you well, then work. Get your pay and do your best. There's a lot of elements, a lot of moving parts that could work in favor of you having success. And there are probably equal amount, maybe more, that could work against you having success. But you don't go into these scenarios not knowing what's involved and what's at stake. You may not have known how bad an organization was. You might have not have known how good an organization was. You might have not have known a lot of variables that you had to learn by getting in there and figuring it out. But ultimately, when you get an opportunity to get a job and that job compensates you in the seven figures, eight figures, I mean, 1 year guaranteed, two years guaranteed. I mean, what does it matter? If you take care of your chickens in the first place, that 1 year is sufficient enough. It suffice. Not to mention you added head coach in the NBA to your resume. Right. So what does that mean? That means every other job that you would want to get after this one should be fairly easy because now your resume is pretty strong. You're not coming in overqualified if they want you as an assistant to another NBA team. If they want you as a head coach at the college level, you're not coming in overly qualified. You're coming in as someone who has a resume that says this is the person to hire. So it's even more so about setting yourself up. If you have success, that's great. But I mean, when you think about it, how many head coaches have really, really long runs as head coaches in any major professional sport?
0: How many coaches have we talked about just on this show that have won NBA titles that have been clipped like shortly thereafter?
1: Yeah, the Nuggets,
0: Frank Vogel,
1: the
0: Nuggets, yeah. et cetera. Yeah, like, it's right. Just, yeah, that, so, like, and look, in baseball, so Kurt Suzuki is the manager for the Angels. And the way that deal got done, he's on a 1 year contract. And the way that deal got done is because Albert Pujols reportedly was interested in the gig and wanted to bring in his own guys. But the Angels and Artie Moreno, and look, people have issues with him as an owner for however long he's going to be owning the team moving forward. They didn't want to clearly pay what Albert Pujols wanted to try and get his assistance. And so they decided to go in a different direction. And still were able to find a guy to take the job. Yeah, but it's only a 1 year deal. Okay. But for Kurt Suzuki, he probably looked at it and said, man, this might be my only shot. Like, yeah, I'm going to take the gig. And we've talked about how many bad organizations throughout the course of doing this show, like really, like bad organizations. Look, you played for one in Washington. You know what they always had? A head coach.
1: A really good one, too. Like a really good name, at least.
0: And so when you look at these teams that make moves like this and they're cheap and they're this and that, and I always say this, they always have two things. One, they always have fans and they always have a coach. Somebody always thinks they can fix the problem. And so this idea that, you know,
1: Take a chance.
0: Yeah, Mike Inori should be like, nah, listen, I see the way you guys are operating. We're good.
1: I'm
0: here.
1: Not taking the job.
0: You mean to tell me that if he said no to the gig, they wouldn't be able to find somebody else? They had two other assistants they were talking to at the same time. Like, yeah, there's, as Chris Finch said, there's 30 of these. So if, like, for people that want to sit there and complain about, well, you signed the deal and it sets a bad precedent. Dude, worry about your own deal. Like, go sign whatever contract's good for you. This was clearly good for him, and it makes me hope that it works out for him, because I think if this is his dream and this is his opportunity and this is the best he's had available to him, you know, hopefully things work out there in Portland. They probably won't, by the way, but, you know.
1: Probably won't, but it's all about perspective. And if you're looking at it like, I only have one, well, you know, there's a lot of people that have none.
0: Yeah.
1: There's way more people out here that have none. It's just all about your perspective. If you have a positive perspective, one is all you need. I ain't going to get into, like, my preaching soapbox, but, you know, the whole size of a mustard, if you got the belief, the size of a mustard seed, you know, that's enough. It doesn't have to be big. It's what comes from it. And he has an opportunity. That's the key. The key here is opportunity.
0: Yeah.
1: There is an opportunity here for him, and that's the focus, and that's the positive of what this situation is. All the rest of it, that's just a bunch of noise.
0: I always say this, man. It's better to have 1 foot in than 2 feet out. Like, it may not feel like you're on solid ground, but at least you got a foot in the door, and it's better than being on the outside. So good for him. And also, by the way, as long as he's not fixing games, like, the Blazers are trending in the right direction. Like, I think people got to start looking at the positive in this stuff. By the way, be sure to check out our YouTube channel for the show. Just search 2PROSFSR within YouTube. Again, that's 2PROSFSR. 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Tap the thumbs up icon, comment away whether you agree or disagree. 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Again, just search 2PROSFSR on YouTube and subscribe. Up next, we will hand out an award on this show, and it's yours right here on FSR.
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0: Two pros and a cup of Joe, Fox Sports Radio, LeVar Arrington, Jonas Knox with you here. Coming up top of next hour, we'll call it a little over 10 minutes from now. We are going to catch up with our guy, Albert Breer. That is a Thursday tradition here on the show, so make sure you stick around for that or join us again 10 minutes from now here on FSR. Speaking of traditions, it is time for another tradition each and every Thursday. It is time for our Express Pros Pro of the Week, and the Pro of the Week this week goes to
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0: 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And LeVar, you were saying earlier this week, you're a big fan of Messi. Work on and off the field, or the pitch, if you will. They call it the pitch in soccer. Mm-hmm. So I know you're a big fan of off the pitch.
3: Yep.
0: What he's got going on. So good for Leo Messi.
3: Nice.
0: By the way,
3: congrats.
0: Their next game, and I would say, listen, for as decorated of a career that he's had, probably the greatest of all time, being named the Express Pros Pro of the Week has got to be at the top of the list. Got to be. I mean, I would imagine that's right up there. What's the next to College Football Hall of Famer, what's your, is it the Butkus Award? Is that the next big one? What's the one that you look at after College Football Hall of Fame that you go, all right, that's the one I'm most proud of?
3: I'm most proud of being a unanimous All-American. Like, that's the one. That's more than any of it.
0: Oh, by the way, I forgot to tell you. Did you see what Orlovsky said about you on Twitter?
3: No. Did he really say something about me?
0: Somebody said, they threw out the question, scariest linebacker of all time or scariest defensive player of all time. And he said something along the lines of, he mentioned somebody, but he said, if we're talking linebackers, then it would be LeVar Arrington.
3: Did he really?
0: Yeah, Dan Orlovsky said that.
3: That's interesting. That's very kind.
0: Did you play against him?
3: Maybe.
0: I was going to say, like, I don't know if you guys played.
3: Where is he from? What college?
0: Orlovsky?
3: Yeah.
0: God, where is he from? God, I want to say, was it Michigan State? Why am I thinking Michigan State?
3: I mean.
4: He played for UConn.
3: College? UConn?
0: You didn't play UConn. Did you? No. Yeah, I don't know. A lot of respect handed out, though.
3: That's pretty cool.
0: Yeah. So you are.
3: I mean, I might have played against him, or he might have saw me when we were in the league. What year? I don't know. We don't have enough time. I don't know. But thanks. Shots out. That's very kind words.
0: I mean, were you the guy that made him run out of the back of the end zone? Was that you?
3: I was a pretty scary football player, bro. I wasn't the greatest or anything like that, but I definitely was a pretty scary dude out there on. I was ending careers. I wasn't just tackling people.
0: So David Pollock said, who's the meanest linebacker you ever saw with your own two eyes? Dan Orlovsky said Terrell Suggs. He said, if telling me not a linebacker, then I would say LeVar Arrington. We are Fox Sports.
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15: 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Well, the NBA draft is in the books. The second round is complete. Two storylines here locally. One, the Jazz did not get back in the draft and did not pick anybody. And that's understandable. They got like 10 guys under contract now. When Kessler signs, assuming he does, that'll be 11. When they sign Darren Peterson, that's 12. So they're starting to run out of roster spots. And they got some unsigned free agents that they might want to bring back. They got a couple veterans they may need to add, and they've only got three roster spots, so they can't do all those things. So I get it. Unless they were totally in love with one of these second rounders, what the heck was the point? So no Jazz draft in the second round. And the other story is that a BYU player did get drafted in the second round. The Memphis Grizzlies go out and get Richie Saunders out of BYU. So he's the 32nd pick in the draft, second pick in the first round. And it makes sense. And if I were him, I'd be super excited.

0: his stats ought to be better. You know, Trey's going to have the ball in Washington because he's getting over $200 million. So AJ DeBonce is going to have to do some standing and watching. And then you look at Utah and the second pick in the draft, and Deron Peterson, and there's four or five guys who can really score. So I don't know if anybody will get the numbers they could. I think in a different situation, maybe Memphis, for example, I think Peterson could step in the league and score 25 points a night, turn heads, get votes, and be the rookie of the year. But that's not the situation he's going into. Markkanen and Jackson are going to get shots. Keontae George and Ace Bailey are going to get shots. You know, how much is there for you? So I think Boozer's going to get the ball a lot, and he's going to score a lot, but he is a willing passer, and he needs to be surrounded with shooters. Ha ha! There's Richie. Right place, right time. So I think that's a good set. That's a good setup for him. I, you know, it's not going to be a good team, but that's going to provide playing time and a chance for him to prove himself and a chance for him to learn and grow and play, as opposed to have to, you know, sit and watch. For BYU, it's great. The more guys you get drafted, the more you can go out to recruits and the transfers and say, come here, we can get you the NBA. That's three draft picks in 2 years, two this year. First time the Cougars have had two drafted since 1984. And yes, I got that straight out of a BYU release. As a matter of fact, if I didn't have the release, I wouldn't know. I've never heard of Brett Applegate, but he went to the Blazers in the fourth round in 1984. After Devin Durant had been selected by the Pacers, it was the 25th pick. I think in those days there were 23 teams in the league at that point. I think Dallas had just come into the league and was team 23. So, you know, the three rounds would be 69 players. And now we've got two rounds, 30 teams, 60 players. So now Brett Applegate, whoever he is, no offense, Brett, but I don't know anything about you. This is the first I've heard of you. You know, he'd be an undrafted free agent. He wasn't in the top 60 picks. So, historic for the Cougars. And now it's all about leveraging that going forward in the transfer portal and in the recruiting battles. We got a question up on our Facebook page. We'll get into this later this morning. Did the Cougars get enough out of AJ DeBonce? You know, and I think the answer, big answer has to be no. Because you went out in the first round and you just want way more than that, especially if you're a really good player and the first pick in the draft, and you just want more than that. Now, obviously, it's more nuanced than that. There's stuff they can take from it. Obviously, back to what I just said about, hey, that's three draft picks in 2 years. That's two lottery picks in 2 years. So they did get something out of it. You know, again, it's something they can take out to the transfer portal and when they're recruiting and say, you can get to the NBA from here. Got a head coach that's been in the NBA. We've got a bunch of guys in the staff been on the NBA. They give you all kinds of tips, big tips, little tips, you know. And when you are in the NBA, someone you reach back out to when life is crazy and times are wild and get some advice where the priority is you and they've got your best interest in mind. And there's value in that. So I think they've got a story they can tell. They got something out of it, but did they get the big prize? They certainly did not. You know, Sweet 16, Elite Eight, Final Four. You know, they've been to so few Sweet 16s that to get to the Sweet 16, and then if they can get to an Elite Eight or Final Four on top of that. But that's, until that becomes the norm for BYU, that's the goal. And I would always just say it just like that. Sweet 16, Elite Eight, Final Four. I can't think title game and championship yet, and maybe they can get it. I mean, Michigan had three guys drafted and all in the lottery. Duke was a Final Four team a year earlier, and they had four guys. So I think you got to stack up more talent, and you got to stack up more NBA guys. So that's the plan there. All right, we're going to take a break. When we come back, more on the draft. So much to get to on the draft. The second round in the books now with Saunders. And we'll look back at the first round and DeBonce. Later in the show, Brian Geltzeiler. We'll hear from him coming up later in the 6 o'clock hour. Matt Tate next. Interesting with Matt Tate. Covers Kansas basketball. Has an interesting perspective, having seen Deron Peterson for the last year. And we'll get to that next. Stay with us.
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0: Good morning, DJ and PK. It's 97.5, the KSL Sports Zone. All right, the Kansas Jayhawks, Darren Peterson. You know who had a front row seat to that whole crazy year? Matt Tate. He joined us in yesterday's show. We'll replay that for you right now and get his perspective on Darren Peterson, what he has seen and what he expects. Here's Matt with PK and I. Matt, good morning.
1: Good morning. How we doing, fellas?
0: Well, everyone here is all fired up about the draft. They finally know who the Jazz are getting. There was lots of drama and twists and turns and wondering. And I bet you hear me say there was lots of twists and turns, and you think, that dude has no idea.
1: Yeah, that's fair. I just talked with your producer. He said, you're ready to talk some Darren Peterson? And I said, always, because I talked a ton of Darren Peterson in the last 10 months, good, bad, and otherwise. But Utah got an absolute stud. I've been doing this a long time. I've covered pretty much every one and done player who's come through Kansas under Self. I've seen some divas. I've seen some, diamonds in the rough. I've seen all kinds of different players and everything in between that. And I honestly don't know that I've enjoyed one quite as much as I enjoyed Darren Peterson. That's not to say he's my favorite player I've ever covered. There's 4-year guys that you build relationships with and you watch them grow up, and those kinds of things definitely make a difference in your ability to get to know people. But as far as the one and dones with the most hype and all the buzz that came with that guy, the outside perception honestly couldn't be more off. Utah got a stud, they got a star, they got a great human being, and he's going to show it, and the organization and the fans are going to love it.
2: Clearly, with the Kansas fans and probably with the coaches and all that, there was some frustration when he wasn't playing as much as anticipated, and he took himself out, certainly in that BYU game in the second half. I'm wondering, how did you see his demeanor in terms of how he handled that? Because there was a lot of heavy criticism directed at that situation.
1: Yeah, there was, you've heard the Kobe comparisons, and obviously that's high praise and a little bit crazy in a lot of ways, because Kobe's what, a top two, top three player of all time. So I get why people kind of shake their head or tilt their head when they hear that. But I do think that, and I wrote this morning, one of Darren's biggest Kobe traits, I think, is just the thick skin, man. He let all of that roll off his back. I mean, obviously it gets to a point where it bothers you. I don't care who you are, and I don't care what we're talking about. I mean, when you get criticized literally after every game you play or don't play, at some point it's going to bother you. But we never saw it boil over. We never saw it, really get to him. We never saw him explode. We never saw him, fight back. We never saw him, want to yell at anybody or show frustration. I mean, he just kind of shrugged every time it got brought up or every time he was asked directly about it, and he said that's their opinion, I'm comfortable with who I am, or that's how they feel. I'm not going to worry about it. I don't think about the noise. I don't care about that stuff. I mean, he handled it like a very mature young man, and certainly more than you'd expect from a college freshman. So it was frustrating. It was frustrating for everyone involved, and that includes Darren. I mean, I don't know how many times we heard Bill Self or Darren himself say, if he could be out there, he would. And it was killing him to not play. And I think the narrative became, well, he doesn't care about basketball. It doesn't matter to him. It doesn't mean as much. This is not something he's committed to. All of that stuff's crazy. It really is. I mean, this guy lives and breathes basketball. It's all he knows. It's all he does. It's all he cares about. And so even though he didn't show it, and I credit him for not showing it, because a lot of guys would melt down in that situation or certainly let it boil over. Even though he didn't show that, which some people wanted, to see some fire, to see some frustration, they wanted to see him kick a chair, or whatever it would be. I know it ate at him. I know it killed him. I know he would have rather been out there than not. And so there's a lot that went into it. Some of it, injury related, some of it mental, some of it a combination of the two. There was a lot that went into that whole thing, that whole season. But the bottom line is, the guy wanted to play. And one of the things I judged the most, man, sort of when this all was happening was – you know, the fans and KU Twitter and everything were melting down themselves and freaking out and criticizing him and calling him this and calling him that. And it reached a national level. I mean, you had Stephen A. calling him that. You had Kendrick Perkins calling him that. I mean, it was at a national level at one point. I think it was over All-Star Weekend in the NBA, so that helped too because they didn't have as much to talk about elsewhere. But one of the things that I always looked at and one of the things that always meant the most to me in terms of evaluating the situation for what it really was is the fact that Darren Peterson's teammates weren't bothered by it at all. They loved the guy. They cared about him. They supported him. And, yeah, they wanted him out there, but it wasn't like he was some diva and they were tired of it. And it was the Darren Peterson show and they were just afterthoughts. I mean, he immersed himself in the culture. He cared about his teammates and they cared about him. And you know, for my money, that's the kind of stuff you get drafted on. I mean, that's the kind you can play ball. Everybody can put the basket in, or the ball in the basket. But when you're looking to build a franchise or you're looking for a franchise type of player, like you can get at the number two position in the draft, to me, that's the kind of thing you want to look at. And Darren's got all that stuff in spades. He's a phenomenal teammate and he will fit in great there.
0: You've touched on a couple things right there when you say phenomenal teammate. I'm curious, when the Jazz did their homework and they talked to his teammates at Kansas, what do you think they heard?
1: I think they heard, most likely, man, those guys probably talked about his talent. Because day one, when he got to Lawrence and you know, first set foot on campus as a member of the team and a student at KU, you know, those guys were marveling at what he could do. I mean, it didn't matter if they were starters, didn't matter if they were walk-ons, it didn't matter who they were. Every time we got to talk to somebody about him, they were like, I've never seen anybody do what he does. And so as much as I think, you know, if they dove deeper and asked him about, you know, okay, how was he in the locker room? How was he during timeouts? How was he at the dorm and things like that, I'm sure they had a glowing review for him there too. They hung out together. They spent time together, meaningful time. It wasn't like Darren was just here on a stopover. He's got friends here that probably aren't going to play at the next level that he'll be friends with for a long time. And he talked about that in the locker room after their loss to St. John's in the NCAA tournament. I mean, he said it meant the world to him to come to Kansas, and he's got lifelong friends and guys who he's gonna be in their weddings and things like that. I mean, you know, maybe that all sounds good, but to me, Darren's not the kind of guy that's gonna say stuff just to say stuff. He's gonna say what he means, and he always did. And so I think that stuff would come out, but I definitely think the first thing every one of those guys would talk about is just how freaking talented he is. It you know, it wowed them, and those were some pretty good players too, but they made it very clear from minute one that what they were seeing, what they were playing with, who this guy was unlike anything they'd ever seen.
2: After he was drafted, we had an opportunity to interview him on the telephone, and I asked him a question about, you know, having motivation of not going number one. I'm going to play you his response, and then I want you to respond to it.
3: Now I'm with the Jazz, and I'm super excited to get there. And it'll definitely keep a chip on my shoulder throughout my whole career, and I'll take it out on everybody, not just that guy in particular.
2: Go ahead.
1: I love it. I saw you guys tweet that last night. I mixed it into my story, actually, because it's perfect. It's him. It's funny, too, because I asked Bill Self the same thing after the draft or after Darren was picked. I said, is he the kind of player or person that's going to use that as motivation and fuel, being slighted and not being taken number one? And you know, classic Self, he said, well, first of all, I have a hard time saying that you know, if you go number two in the draft, you were slighted. You know, so I'm not gonna go there is basically what he said. But he did say, I do know the kid well enough to know that he will find and use anything out there for motivation to help him in the future. And so I love the comment. I think that's exactly right. I think that you know, I was only around him a year, and not around him a ton, but enough to truly get a feel for who he is. He's a killer, and that's not just words. That's not just a soundbite. That's not just something that he thought would sound good and make everybody laugh or smile or whatever. I think he means it. And, you know, again, that's the Kobe comp, right? That's you could beat Kobe in a game of pool in the summer when no one else was in the bar and it didn't matter and there wasn't any money on the line and he was playing left-handed, and he would still remember that the next time he played you. and he would try to take it out on you then. You know, Darren's not quite there yet. I do want to hesitate to completely make that comp because Kobe was one of one, I think. But Darren is inspired by that, and he's studied that, and he wants to be that same way. And so I think that I think he means it. I think he wants to be the best at everything he does. And so throughout this point in his career, that's meant, you know, being the best in high school. That's meant being the best in his draft class. That's meant being the best in college. That obviously didn't work out because of all the circumstances and injuries and issues that he had. But, you know, even with that said, man, he played a lot of games where he didn't really play the second half, as you mentioned in that BYU game. And the guy still averaged 20 points a game. He was not a liability. It was an issue, and it was something they had to work through, and Self had to learn how to coach kind of two different teams, really. But man, when he was in the game, he put up numbers, and so it's an efficiency thing with him, and if he is able to stay healthy and meet that goal like he talked about last night of playing all 82 games and all of that stuff, I mean, his numbers are going to be phenomenal. But it will be that, you know, on any given night, his motivation will be, I want to show up and I want to be the best player in the gym. And that doesn't matter. It doesn't matter if LeBron's there. It doesn't matter if Joker's there. It doesn't matter if whoever's there. You know, his goal will be to, you know, make sure he puts on enough of a show and shows people that that dude's the best player on the court. And, you know, he won't succeed every night. We know that. But when that's your motivation and that's how you're driven and that's what you want, man, it tends to produce good things more often than not. And as long as he can stay healthy and be supported and be developed and continue the ride that he's on, so to speak, you know, he's just going to keep getting better. That's the crazy thing. I mean, they got a heck of a player, and there's no doubt in my mind that 2, 3, 4 years from now, he'll be even better because that's what happens. He's still young, and he's just now reaching the NBA level, and he'll have to get better to do what he wants to do there.
0: Matt, when you heard the whole creatine explanation for why things went so bizarrely, how did that land with you, and what did you hear when you started asking around about it? Because I bet you were asking around about it.
1: Yeah, it made sense. In a sense, I guess it always seemed like it was something that you know we weren't hearing about. It always seemed like it was there was something else here, and obviously a lot of people jumped to the load management thing and you know that his agent or his camp or his family or whoever was telling him when to come out and when not to play and all that stuff, and who knows, maybe that was true. I mean, I wouldn't say that's crazy either. I mean, I think that, and I wrote this a few times too, like, I think that if it were me or my son, I probably would have handled it very much the same way. I might have been a little more transparent with it. I think that's where they kind of misstepped. I think they could have come out and said, hey, this is what we're doing and this is why. And you know, when you bring a kid up from age 4, 5, 6 all the way through middle school and high school and the spotlight, he's been under the spotlight and the microscope's been on him throughout that whole time. I mean, he was the best eighth grader. He was the best, you know, 16-year-old. He was the best in his high school class, right? I mean, this has been a life's journey for him. And so they were doing all of that work, all of that extra stuff, everything he put into it to get to this level, to be an NBA player, to make it to the league. And so when you get to the point where you're 10 months away from reaching that goal, you know, I don't think I would push any kind of injury either. I don't think I would ask my son to do that either. I mean, I think that that's where it kind of became one of those things where it grew a life of its own, it being the story, because if they were protecting him, or if he was, you know, mentally protecting himself even, I don't know that there's a whole lot of people that would complain about that, as long as you just went out and said it. And that was the issue. They didn't really say it. And so the creatine thing, you know, sure. I mean, if that was part of it, then, that kind of falls into that same category for me. Like, it would have been great to hear about that when it was all going on, you know, back in January or whatever it would have been. So, that was a little confusing to me. Having said that though, it did make sense, because it was one of the strangest things I've ever seen, because, Again, I've been doing this a long time, and I've known Bill Self for a long time, and you want to talk about another straight shooter. Self doesn't say anything just to say it. And for 2 years, maybe longer, he spent any opportunity he could find talking this guy up as the most talented, best player they've ever recruited to Kansas. There were times during the 24-25 season when Darren was still a senior in high school, when we would have a post-game press conference or a midweek press conference with Self, and once it was over, however long, 15 minutes or whatever it was, at the end of it, if nobody brought up Darren or if he didn't bring up Darren, he would say, guys, no questions about Darren? I mean, this dude was – he was so ready to coach this guy. And again, he doesn't just, you know, blow guys up like that for no reason. He doesn't build the hype like that for no reason. In fact, he does the opposite. Self will be the first to downplay anybody or tear a guy down before he builds him back up and all of that stuff. So the fact that for 2+ years we heard about how great Darren was, and then we had to watch him, you know, show flashes of it, but also not be kind of as advertised, not quite be that guy that we had heard about for 2 years. I mean, it made me think from the very beginning that something has to be going on, because it had to be about more than just the mental side of it or whatever load management anybody wants to say or whatever that was. I mean, there had to be something that was affecting him physically and affecting his explosiveness, because I saw, you know, enough in high school, and obviously Self saw a ton, to know that the guy we were seeing was way more cautious out there than the guy who just let it go and was trying to dunk on everybody's head and was trying to, you know, kill the game and embarrass people in the process. You know, we saw that on a very few occasions during his time at Kansas, but it was very limited and few and far between, and so that made me think that, you know, this has to be more than just a mental thing. I think the mental part of it was huge, but there had to be something. So it made sense to me. I know there's still people out there that don't buy it, and that's fine too. I think it's all water under the bridge now. None of it matters, right? He's reached this point, and now he kind of gets a clean slate, and I think he recognizes that. I think he realizes that, and I think knowing him the little that I do, I think he's over the moon about the opportunity to start fresh and show people who he is. And he talked about that, right? When he's talking about playing summer league, he said, you know, I want to show everybody that I'm back. So not only did Utah get an incredibly talented player, but they got an incredibly motivated guy too. And when you put those two things together, it's hard not to see great things in his future and probably pretty immediately. I mean, Self said last night, when you talk about what does it look like in 10 years, he said, I think we're talking about an 8-time All-Star. So, you know, that's incredible. I mean, there aren't very many guys that jump into the league and in their first 10 years are in the All-Star game 8 times. I mean, you know, you guys follow the division especially. I mean, Jamal Murray's an unbelievable player for the Nuggets. He was an All-Star for the first time this year, you know, so All-Star stuff is a serious ceiling, and if Self's, you know, right about that, it's going to be unbelievable. And I still think he should have gone number one. There's no doubt in my mind that's who I would have taken, and that's not a knock on AJ. That's just I think Darren is in a class of his own. I think that he you can put the ball in his hands and he can change the game and change a team immediately. And I think, you know, AJ is going to be phenomenal. He's going to have a great NBA career. I think he's an incredible player, but I think he needs help to get to that level. He's not the, you know, ball dominant playmaking kind of guy. I mean, he can make plays, but other people have to help him make plays way more than Darren. So I can't wait. I'm going to watch a lot of Utah basketball. I'm excited to see what he looks like. And from everyone I've talked to and everything I've heard, and obviously including, you know, stuff from him last night, it seems like a great fit. And more importantly, my hat's off to him for, you know, showing genuine excitement. This isn't an act. This isn't a show. I don't think he's devastated that he didn't go one. I think that was a goal. I think he would have loved to be the number one pick just for the, you know, add it to the resume kind of thing. But I think he sees that this Utah opportunity is a really good thing for him. And I think every time you hear him say he can't wait to be there and he's happy to be there, I think you should take that at face value, because I think that's exactly right. This guy does not say things that he doesn't mean. In fact, one more quick story as I'm rambling here. after the loss to St. John's in the second round of the NCAA tournament, we were out in San Diego and, you know, open locker room, and some of the TV cameras were asking Darren, you know, well, what are you going to remember about your only year at Kansas? And he said, I don't know if it's my only year. And of course, everybody's like, what? Come on, man. You know, and I think a lot of people in the room and crowded around him then kind of rolled their eyes like, here we go again. Another, you know, ridiculous thing coming out of the Darren Peterson story. And so everybody kind of moved on and, you know, went to shoot their shots or hit their deadlines or whatever. And I circled back when the locker room was almost empty and our clock was almost out. And I sat down with him and I said, hey, you know, like, you know what saying that means. Like, why did you say that? You know that someone's going to tweet it out and it's going to take on a life of its own and it's going to be this whole thing. And I said, I know you're smart enough to know that saying that produces a result that's going to add more to the story. And I said, so I'm just curious why you said it. And he goes, because right now that's the truth. And I say the truth. He said, I'm going to sit down with my family and we're going to talk about what's next. And if what's next is if what's best for me is to come back to Kansas, then that's what I'll do. And if not, then I'll go pro. And I'm sure in that moment, even he knew, you know, he had to know that the NBA was the next step. He had to know that. But I think I love that story because I think it shows that this is a guy who is, you know, you always hear people talking about living where their feet are and being very present in the moment. And that instance and several others show that that's exactly who Darren is. I mean, to almost to a fault. I mean, he genuinely meant in that moment, he didn't know if it was his last because they hadn't talked about it yet. So pretty cool story, pretty cool moment. And again, just a raw and real and honest dude, and I don't see him changing.
0: All right, there's Matt Tate. When we come back, Brian Geltzeiler from NBA TV and SiriusXM NBA Radio next. Stay with us.
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6: 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Walker wants to be in Utah. 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Walker would prefer to end up in Utah, but he just wants as much money as possible.
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0: the celebration stops tonight. Like, I got drafted today, but tomorrow I'm now an NBA player, so get home, I'm going to work out until I got to report to Utah. Like I said, ball's first. I'm a grinder. Like I said, Kobe's my guy, and I'm inspired by him. So I just kind of try to think, what will Kobe do right now? I think he'll get drafted and move on, try to go be the best impossible. So that's what I'm going to do. I see a guy with number one on the screen up there right now, so I'm extra motivated.
1: 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You hear the music, you know it's time to bring in Brian Geltzahler once again, SiriusXM NBA Radio and NBA TV contributor. Brian, good morning.
2: Good morning, gentlemen. How are we doing?
1: We are doing well. How do you believe the Utah Jazz are doing after selecting Darren Peterson?
2: Fantastic. Wonderful pick. Fantastic player. Has a chance to be a first-team All-NBA guy before all said and done. This is what you do when you have the number two pick in this draft. And I'm thrilled for the Jazz. I'm thrilled for Jazz fans. And this is going to be a very, very interesting team coming up this year, because I do think Peterson has the potential to be an immediate impact type of guy. Things are finally, after a while here, trending up in Utah.
3: You saw Ace Bailey play. I'm sure you're well aware of his game, and you know of Keontae George because you're an NBA guy. How do you think it all fits together?
2: Very well. I think you're going to have a three-guard rotation. I think Peterson can play both guard spots. I think that what you needed to do, there's going to be games with George where he's just not making shots. And he likes to take shots, as you guys well know. And I kind of compare George to a Jamal Crawford type of player. When it's going well for him, ride him. It's wonderful to have him out there. But you need to have the kind of roster that can put him on the bench when it's not going well and still function at a high level. Meet Darren Peterson. And that's what they're able to do right now with those three guys in the backcourt. When George has it going well, great. You can even, Bailey's big enough and Peterson's big enough that you could play small too and have the three of them on the floor together. But if George doesn't have it going, you now are not necessarily at the mercy of his whims or his sometimes questionable shot selection. And I like Keontae George. I don't want it to feel like I'm piling on him, because I think he's still a young player that can work some of this stuff out. And we've seen more than flashes of some brilliance from this guy. So I really do think it can play. But I love the structure of this Jazz team right now. I think that, you know, they didn't overthink it. No one overthought it in those first four picks. And I got to give all four of those teams credit. But for the Jazz here, the chalk pick, Darren Peterson, was the correct pick.
1: Everybody's focused on the offensive end of the floor. There's a half dozen guys who, or certainly five guys, maybe six, who could score a bunch of points for them. That'll enable the coach to maybe prioritize defense, and they will have Kessler and Jackson, who combined only played 7 years ago, but they've been one of the worst teams in the league in this tanking phase. They've got to get a lot better. Do you think the fact that Peterson has chosen Kobe as the favorite player, he's getting a Kobe tat on his shoulder. AJ DeBonta says Durant. That's no surprise, right? AJ's watched a big chunk of Durant's career, but the ages don't really line up for Kobe. Does that tell us something about Peterson, the way he's going to want to defend in the NBA?
2: Yeah, maybe. Listen, it's easy to say that and do that. I don't know that that's a clear indication, but I will give you a clear indication. And you guys know this. We've discussed this many a time. My radio partner, my close friend Sam Mitchell, coached Darren Peterson for about 50 games over two summers, and knows him and knows his family very well. Any thought that Darren Peterson does not defend well, that is not true. He will bust his butt on that end of the floor. He can be, he to me will be a very, very good defensive player. He has a ton of competitive fire. He is a quiet leader, but one of the guys off the floor. And it's very important to note that. Peterson is well liked by teammates. I know a lot of the stories out of Kansas. I think he may have had a bad voice in his ear there, from what I understand, in terms of saying, hey, prioritize the NBA over Kansas, and maybe listened a little too much. I'm not sure I buy the creatine story or the cramping, but my point being is that everything Sam has told me, everything that I've seen, is that this guy has a chance to be a high-level defensive player in this league. So, the Kobe tattoo notwithstanding, I have a lot of confidence in Darren Peterson as an excellent two-way player.
3: I think now that you're an NBA player, it's going to be up to you, you know, whoever you is, the individual. And we saw that from Jalen Brunson. You know, he's talked about they replayed when he signed. You know, I can't do this, I can't do that, but you can't judge my heart. And Brian, I live in Utah, and I'm not really sure why I live in Utah, but I'm still a Jersey guy. And I wake up every day thinking, okay, who can I exact revenge from today? Who got under my skin, and who am I going to prove wrong? And so I had the opportunity to interview in a phone call with a couple other guys on our station, Darren Peterson, and I asked him, what do you think about going number two in terms of providing motivation? And I don't know if you heard the answer, but I'm going to play it for you right now
2: and
3: get your response.
4: Now I'm with the Jazz, and I'm super excited to get there. And it'll definitely keep this chip on my shoulder throughout my whole career. And I'll take it out on everybody, not just that guy in particular.
3: And that one guy in particular would be A.J. DeBonta, because he went ahead of him. Just get your reaction, because to me, that just screamed what I needed to hear.
2: I totally agree. But that's consistent with everything that, A, I've seen out of Peterson with what I've watched, and, B, with everything Sam has told me about him. Sam describes him as a killer. And, guys, I can't stress it enough. Sam's not throwing that around about guys. You know, we do a segment on our show every week called Unranked Mofos. And it's all based upon a YouTube rant that Sam had to an Adidas Nation 16U team that he coached that had Zion Williamson on it, Cam Reddish, Naz Reid, and Quentin Grimes. And what Sam's saying in the rant was that it doesn't matter where you're ranked. Guys are coming to take your lunch every single time you step on the floor. And he's yelling at his team in a game that they won about just generally being outworked. Sam, here's my point. Sam isn't always partial to guys that have been ranked high their entire high school career on a national level. He looks at those guys kind of with a little bit of a skeptical eye, because those are guys that act at times like they're entitled to things. Darren Peterson, who's had his moments here at Kansas, to be fair, for the most part, does not act like he's entitled to anything. He wants to go and rip the throat out of the guy across from him. And I think he just kind of said it best from everything I understand about him. Not just A.J. DeBonta, everyone. That's how Darren Peterson is wired. The Jazz got themselves a guy I think is going to be a very good player immediately and not far away from being a great player in the NBA.
1: Well, I'm glad he added that, everyone, because he's only going to play two games against that guy at the most, and he's going to play 80 against everybody else at the most. So I'm glad he threw that in there. And there is this whole, because everybody here, well, not everybody, but older fans here watch Stockton and Malone, and it took them forever to get to the NBA Finals, but they got there, right? Now, teams, you tank for 2, 3, 4 years, then you're on the elevator for 2, 3, 4 years, and then everyone's overpaid and they got to tear it up because they don't have enough money to keep the group together. And we're already starting to see that with the Thunder, and they're going to have to jettison some guys. How big is an advantage is it going to be to have him presumably, hopefully, overperforming his rookie contract in an age when teams just don't have enough money to keep their groups together?
2: It's going to be enormously important under one condition. They don't spend frivolously while they have him on the rookie deal, and then end up in a situation with contracts on the books that are not movable, and then having to turn around and pay Peterson. The thing that happens with some teams is they forget how quick those rookie scale deals expire. And the Thunder have been very good at it. But again, now the Thunder, part of having all these first round picks is being able to say goodbye to higher priced guys to be able to replace them with rookie scale deals. And I think you're going to see that with Isaiah Hartenstein and Adai Mara, who they drafted last night. I think that's going to be a seamless move in, where essentially you're going to save $20 million a year and have Mara play the same position as Hartenstein, who I think may not be as good as Hartenstein early on, but fits every bit as well, if not better. So, but you have to be careful how you dole out those contracts. Listen, Jaren Jackson's making a lot of money, and it all leads to something that you haven't asked me about yet, but I'm going to comment on right now, which is the Walker Kessler offer, which I think Walker Kessler is absolutely insane to not put his signature on it. And I get the fact that there's teams out there that have cap space. But if I'm Walker Kessler's agent, my antennas just went up. the night before the draft, when you see the Nets use a chunk of their open cap space on Julius Randle and the Bulls use a chunk of their open cap space to bring in Nick Claxton. You got that cap space is precious in the second apron era. And Walker Kessler should take a look at Jonathan Kuminga and Quentin Grimes and Cam Thomas and see what they went through and use Josh Giddey as his model, who signed probably was a little bit of below market offer in terms of what he thought he was worth and what his numbers indicate, but he's locked into decent money for 5 years. The offer they made Walker Kessler is beyond fair. Matter of fact, it may be a little bit rich for what he's done with the fact that he hasn't been able to stay on the floor for the better part of two seasons now. Kessler is insane not to sign it. It is a great deal for him. It is a good deal for the Jazz, and it will help the Jazz stay nimble and take advantage of Peterson's rookie-scale deal for the time that they have it. So I think it's really important because Jaren Jackson's making a lot of money, and I get why they traded for him. I think it was a good trade. I think he's going to help them. You got to have some guys that are making a lot of money, but Larry Markkanen's making a lot of money. Breaking the bank for Kessler is irresponsible, and here's the thing. Kessler doesn't have the leverage here. The Jazz have all the leverage.
3: Some talk that Austin Ainge has a real strong relationship with Jaylen Brown, and they could possibly make that move with marketing and then throwing some other folks and all that stuff. What do you think about that?
2: With this team right now, I would strongly consider it. I really would. And I love Larry Markkanen, but if you think you're that good to compete now, Bailey had a good year last year, and I think he makes a big jump this year. I think Peterson's transition to the NBA is going to be pretty smooth. I look at Jackson and who he is, and yes, there's a little bit of a rebounding issue there, but is Markkanen that much better of a rebounder than Jaylen Brown? Jaylen Brown would come to this situation with his own team, with Austin Ainge, as you said, has a close relationship with the guy that drafted him overseeing the whole thing, in Danny Ainge, and I think it would be a fantastic fit for both sides. I think it's a very interesting trade to take a look at, and I think it's the type of trade that catapults the Jazz into a playoff situation this year, potentially at that 6-7 spot with how stacked the West is. But I think it's something that moves the Jazz forward here in the short term. And again, the most important part of this, guys, there's not an enormous age difference between Markkanen and Jaylen Brown. And yeah, the Jazz may have to throw some things in here, some other assets, some other picks. They have a lot of picks. They have the luxury of that right now. And if Jaylen Brown's available, I would take advantage of that because I do think there is a little bit of a clumsy basketball fit with Markkanen and Jaren Jackson. I know we hear a lot when Markkanen can play the three, and he can, but he has some deficiencies and some holes defensively at the three. He's much better on that end of the floor as a four. You don't have that with Jaylen Brown, and you guys brought it up earlier. How good can you be defensively with Peterson and Bailey and George? Bring Jaylen Brown in, you are a much better defensive basketball team.
1: Brown would cost, depending on the year, they both got three more years on their deal here, $12 to $15 million more. He is a year younger. Would you rather, and it's, I think we can all agree, Brown's an upgrade on marketing, but at the cost of $12 to $15 million a year, that's money you could spend to go get another player and round out your team, which if we use the Knicks as the most recent example, seems to be pretty valuable if you spend that money wisely. So when you factor that in, what would you do?
2: Well, so the Jazz have an advantage the Knicks did not have, which is they have guys that are in the rotation right now on rookie-scale deals. And so I think the Jazz could afford to do that, take on that extra money to give themselves a guy who was a Finals MVP. And I love Larry Markkanen. And I am certainly not, you know, I'm not besmirching him in any way because I think he's a terrific player, and I think he's been great for the Jazz. He's not Jaylen Brown. He's not a Finals MVP. And he's not a guy that just showed you he can put a team on his back without much there to a 50-win season. He's done all that. And with what the Jazz have behind him, with Jackson and the young guys, Bailey and Peterson, and assuming they get Kessler back at the right deal, that's a dangerous team. That's a team that can be really, really good. And it's an upgrade. And I would say for the $12 to $15 million a year more over the life of the contract, you use some of your draft picks to see if you can replenish that. Listen, the Knicks, they won an NBA championship, and I give them credit. And Leon Rose did a fantastic job there. With all that said, I don't necessarily love what he did in that draft last night. I think that they're adamant to not go into the second apron, and part of that is going to be Mitchell Robinson taking less. And I think with some of the offers in the open market to Mitchell Robinson and how valuable he is, I think it's going to have to be a lot less, and I don't know that he does it. It's a calculated gamble for the Knicks, but they could have absolutely insulated themselves from that gamble last night in getting themselves a rotation-ready player, and there were guys available there at the end of the first round when they were on the board last night that are rotation-ready at a small rookie-scale deal that would have helped them navigate this second apron. So I like where the Jazz stand from that standpoint, is when you have guys that you count on rookie-scale deals that are going to be in your rotation and going to be meaningful parts, you don't have to break the bank for role players.
3: When July gets here, that tends to be trading free agent season, and that's coming up next week. Do you anticipate much news breaking as far as that goes?
2: Yeah, I think, listen, I think it's going to be active. I think, you know, the last couple years have been relatively quiet, mostly because teams have been capped out. You have some teams with some cap space. The Lakers are obviously going to be a team to watch closely. You know, we talk a lot about LeBron James, but the Austin Reeves thing is going to have a major pivot. I would be shocked if the Detroit Pistons don't make some kind of significant move to get a second shot creator behind Cade Cunningham. So I think you're going to see them be very active, and they have Jalen Duren as a restricted free agent and have to make a financial decision there. So, you know, watch the Clippers here. I think the Clippers also, ton of cap space there. They can be very active. I think we're going to see a whole lot of activity, some sign and trade activity that'll take place. It's going to be a little bit of a busier free agency time than we've seen in the past. But again, more trades and sign and trade types of things than just flat out free agency signings.
1: What did you think of the Giannis trade with Miami? Are those two teams both still a long way away, or you think a few more dominoes follow and one of them might change their situation pretty quickly?
2: Well, all right, so let's talk Miami, all right? If you could tell me you're going to have Giannis on the floor in the playoffs, Miami's formidable. They are formidable as is. Now, listen, it's going to be next to impossible for them to keep both Wiggins and Norm Powell. They're going to try to. I think they need them both to be formidable. I just think they need more shooting than what they have. But I do think Miami with Giannis on the floor is going to be tough. But the other thing is this. The last year he wasn't in the playoffs. The three prior years, he got hurt in the playoffs. So, you know, is he going to be on the floor and healthy for them is a major question. Listen, the Bucks. It's a tale of two stories with the Bucks. They butchered the Giannis situation. This should have been dealt with at least a year ago, if not 2 years ago. They tried to keep a closed championship window open, running up against desperation in a way that has damaged their franchise for the next 4 years. The Lillard dead money is going to be something that haunts them in a big way, and that Turner contract with the way he played last year may not be all that tradable. So Milwaukee made a mess of this by just trying to hold on to Giannis too long and not being accepting of their fate that he was ready to go somewhere else. With all that said, they did a very good job last night. You know what? Burry's was the right pick at 10. They really wanted a man. It was no secret how fond of Nate Amendt the Bucks were, and the Bucks made a calculated gamble in taking Burry's, who fell to them, who they felt would be a guy that would go higher at 10, with the knowledge that the two Michigan guys were likely to go off the board in some order to Golden State and Oklahoma City, and I mean Mara and Ladenburg. And they ended up rolling the dice and getting the guy they wanted. Understand, the consolation prize would have been the other one of those two. Now, I think they would have been okay with Ladenburg. I'm not sure how much they would have wanted Mara. Bottom line is, it worked out for them. John Horst played that correctly. So they are trending in the right direction. I just will tell you this. Miami wasn't upset to say goodbye to Khalil Ware. And this was a guy who had come out, be 3 of 5 from 3, 2015 and 3 blocks, and the next day would be act like he didn't want to be there. And Eric Spoelstra, people would get on Eric Spoelstra's case for DNP coaches' decisions. The guy generally, you didn't know what you were getting in terms of him being interested in playing basketball day to day. And I know the same thing from what happened with Mike Woodson at Indiana when he had him there. So for the Heat to be able to use Ware as a lead piece in a Giannis deal was a big win. And we'll see what happens with Ware. You know, maybe Ware being the centerpiece on a bad team ends up being better for him and he's more engaged. I don't know. But listen, Milwaukee's got a long way to go. And it didn't have to be this way for the Bucks. They stretched this thing out a lot longer than they ever should.
1: Brian, we will leave it right there. Folks can hear you on Sirius XM NBA Radio and see you on NBA TV. And we love having you on. We will talk to you again when free agency gets crazy. How about that?
2: It will be my pleasure, gentlemen. I'll talk to you guys soon. You take care.
1: All right, there's Brian Geltzeiler. What is next?
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5: 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Hashtag NBA.
16: This is an A-. We saw a lot of proven high-floor veterans get picked late in the first round yesterday. If Richie Saunders hadn't torn his ACL, I think he would have been in that category. The Memphis Grizzlies are the best second-round drafting team in the NBA, and they prove it every single year. There's a really clear history in recent seasons, and this is going to be just the latest piece of evidence. Richie Saunders isn't just an NBA player. He's going to be an NBA player for a long time. He's got a clear niche. He's going to come in, space the floor. He understands how to not only make threes, but utilize the corners, keep the ball moving.
1: That is CBS Sports' Adam Finkelstein pumping up the former BYU Cougar, Saunders, 10.

0: those guys be traded for each other? What will happen? The Lakers with some cap room this summer. They're going to take on some salary. Now's the time.
1: I thought the Austin Reeves things was deadly against them, and it was going to hurt them forever.
0: In the long run, yes, but they have a window here this summer. Because he was paid so little, they had his cap hold is really small. They just have to make sure he's the last guy they sign. So, but they have a chance to make a big move right here this summer.
1: They got $50 million, and they're in it to win it now.
0: Do it!
1: And you're convinced that it's a bad signing, Austin Reeves.
0: DJ and PK.
2: Hashtag NFL.
3: I love John. I love Kyle, the York family. Like, it's the best organization I feel like that I've played for in terms of just top to bottom greatness so far. And I don't like leaving good people, and I hope they enjoy having me there. And I'm excited for this year, to be honest. And a lot of that was offseason talk, and anything's possible, right? I mean, the trade deadline's not until a little bit through the season, but try not to keep up with it. And I really just want to keep getting better. Like you said, I did play decent last year. I think I can play a lot better, which is what I'm striving to do this summer, is improve on my technique and see if that helps me and elevates me to get, you know, a big deal or something in the future. But I always say be where your feet are, and my feet are in San Francisco, and I like it a lot.
0: Mac Jones, backup quarterback in San Francisco, happy to be there. Didn't you once say that the backup quarterback is the best gig in all of pro sports? You can make so much money. You're not getting hit. It's the NFL. It's fabulous.
1: Yeah, but he's playing. So, I mean, he wants another contract. And I think if he wants the big money, it's going to be based on playing. But why aren't you ever where your elbows are? Where's your feet?
0: Because your elbows are all over the place. I don't know. It's a cliche. Don't mess with a good cliche.
1: Your feet takes you everywhere.
0: You are wherever you're. You are wherever your butt is as you sit over there on the bench. You are wherever your neck is. That's how you keep your head on straight. You can mess with that forever. You know who's not happy in San Francisco is Brandon Ayuk. He says he'd sign with Washington tomorrow if the Niners were to cut him. It's unknown if the Commanders are interested in signing him. Why would they say anything? That would just set themselves up for tampering. Let him say whatever he wants, but that's what he's saying. Detroit Lions corner Terrion Arnold is facing multiple felony charges, at least eight of them. Could net him life in prison in connection with a robbery and kidnapping in February in Tampa. Tampa police previously arrested six other individuals involved in a targeted armed robbery that took place shortly after midnight on February 4th. Three men were pistol whipped, held at gunpoint, and robbed. Police say Arnold was the primary conspirator. He's accused of coordinating and directing the co-defendants to lure the three men to an apartment where the assault occurred. Four counts kidnapping, four counts armed robbery, potential life in prison. Well, that's a heck of a story right there. DJ and PK.
2: Hashtag college football.
0: The Utes picking up a couple more commitments. Corner Canyon lineman Jackson West. And from Davis, athlete Jackson Itaihau.
4: Itaihau.
0: Utes also announcing a seven-year contract. Adidas will take over as their apparel, uniform, and footwear provider. Utes will finish out their contract with Under Armour this year. The Adidas deal begins July 1, 2027. It's really going to age and date that drop with Kyle Whittingham. First the coach changes, now the provider. It's all gone, yeah. D1 Football Oversight Committee is proposing changes to the offseason and preseason practice schedules. A shorter transfer portal window, which would go into effect in 2027, if approved. Portal would go from 15 days to 10 days. Shorten that thing up. And the portal would open on first business day following January 1 each year. Well, presumably they still have to play the national title game. Awesome. Spring practice would get cut down. Training camp in the summer gets cut from 25 to 21 practices. So tightening it up.
4: Spring actually gets expanded a little bit. It's going to be essentially almost two spring balls, OTA type stuff like the NFL. They'll give you two different periods.
0: So you don't get the same spring ball, but you get a second OTA period?
4: And you get extra practices as a result of having both of those.
0: DJ and PK.
2: Hashtag Major League Baseball.
5: 1-1. Swanson swings, drills one deep in the air to left. This is going to go! Grand Slam, Dansby Swanson, his second home run of the ball game, and the Cubs have blown it open.
6: 3-2 pitch to Betts. He swings and hammers one. Left center and deep. This ball heading back to

0: run. Mookie Betts, home run number 9, and the Dodgers strike first. It's 1-0.
1: The pitch.
2: Barcoto, high drive. Left center field. It is gone! Victor Barcoto walks it off. The Giants go deep twice in the ninth inning. And steal a win from the A's, 2-1 the final. What a moment for Victor Barrichello.
3: Giants give up a run in the eighth, but get the 2 in the ninth. Devers also homering in the ninth inning, so it's 2-1 Giants over the Athletics. You heard Mookie Betts hit career home run number 300. Shohei Ohtani rallied from early struggles, out of sync with catcher Dalton rushing, but the Dodgers put it together and beat Minnesota 4-3. And you heard the Cubs in there sweeping a doubleheader, 10-3 and 10-5, beating up on the Mets pitching staff. Cubs acquire left-handed pitcher David Peterson from the Mets. They have an injury-ravaged rotation. They're just looking for healthy arms. Peterson is a former All-Star, but his ERA 6.98 over his last 17 starts. It's a staggeringly high number, PK.
4: It is, yeah. Dansby Swanson, 11 RBIs yesterday. In both games combined.
3: That is a fantastic day. 15 ribbies in the series, and they still got one game to go. He will be sorry to not see the New York Mets out there anymore. Bees beat the Isotopes 9-1, game 3 in the series. Today, it's a day game, 11:50. Tony Park's on the call for the noon first pitch. He'll be on the air at 11:50. 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
5: All the way to Maseko. Got the shot away, and it's Maseko! And South Africa have their lead, and Maseko has his goal! And could that be the goal that sends them to the knockout rounds? Unbelievable scenes here in Monterrey!
3: South Africa gets the goal, upset South Korea. Looked like they were headed for a scoreless goal, but the one goal wins. They get the 3 points, and they are on to the knockout round. South Korea is on 3 points. They can still advance as a third-place team. Morocco, Haiti sends Haiti home 4-2, the final. Morocco will be hosting part of the next World Cup, and they look like they're having a pretty strong run here. And Brazil finishes top of their group. They shut out Scotland 3-0. Mexico, 3-0 over Czechia, also Mexico wins their group. Today, it's the U.S., and it's now Turkey. When did Turkey become Turkey? When did that happen? Well, it's Turkey.
6: Czech Republic went to Czechia.
3: Czechia. 8 o'clock tonight, the game is on Big Fox.
4: Don't have it.
3: Still shut down, huh? Can't get that thing settled.
4: Nope.
3: They had one with Comcast for a while, and that one got settled. You still have both, or you're finally down to one system now?
4: I got this little black and white.
3: Yeah. DJ and PK.
7: Hashtag golf.
3: PGA Tour Travelers Championship, Cromwell, Connecticut. I don't know my Connecticut geography. Is that in that sliver of Connecticut that's right next to New York and has big money?
4: I don't know.
3: Oh. The Travelers is one of the 8 tournaments I'm seeing mentioned.
4: Connecticut's a dump.
6: Smoke like a true tri-state resident.
3: Travelers being talked about as one of the 8 tournaments that'll be protected, big money. They'll be taken care of in this reorganization. So, Tony Finau, the lone local in the field this week at the Travelers. 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Jade Stevens, NHL insider for KSL Sports and host of the Utah Puck Report, is going to join us coming up at 8:30. We'll talk NHL draft with him. It's Friday and Saturday. Drew Hill, Memphis Grizzlies beat writer, sports columnist for the Daily Memphian, will join us at 9 o'clock. Richie Saunders to Memphis. The question of the day is coming up next. Stay with us.
8: And now, a look at traffic from the KSL Traffic Center.
1: But our first real patch of slowing on northbound I-15 is stretches from, southbound I-15 is stretches from North Salt Lake near the Beck Street exit down to the 600 North exit in downtown. Also, a small patch of northbound slowing through Spaghetti Bowl at this moment. At UTA, averages a ride from point A to point B. We move independence, we move purpose, we move memories, we move what matters. That's you. 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

0: Sports Zone today, 10 a.m. to 6 p.m. live at Kenny J's Barbecue at the District in South Jordan, 11610 District Drive. DJ and PK, it's time for the question of the day. Did BYU get a good enough return on its AJ DeBonsa investment? Highly debatable. It did not get the return it wanted, PK. I don't think it got the return that they sold it on.
1: I think they got more than what they possibly could have sold it on.
0: They got a good enough return to double it down going forward.
1: They got it. It exceeded expectations.
0: Really?
1: Yes.
0: Because you can't use the word Sweet 16, Elite 8, Final Four, which is, I believe, why they're doing this. So they don't get that.
1: A teacher's influence is felt for the next 40 to 50
0: years. That
1: part,
0: that's the part they can double down on going forward. When they
1: signed A.J. DeBonsa, he gave them everything he had and then some.
0: Mm-hmm.
1: It's not his fault that the team was. He's to be credited why they made the NCAA tournament. They wouldn't have made the NCAA tournament without him.
0: Yeah, I believe that.
1: So it's not did the BYU basketball team have the success it anticipated when it signed.
0: Hence the words good enough.
1: What was the return on the investment? The publicity of BYU and how he still pumps the school and says he's going to get his degree from there. And you too can be the number one pick if you go and play for Kevin Young. They got more than they ever could have dreamed of out of A.J. DeBonsa. What? The team didn't, but DeBonsa delivered big time.
0: What is the mindset now of 14, 15, 16, 17-year-olds? Is BYU getting established as a place that you should go if you're a lottery pick?
1: Why would any Latter-day Saint kid who has NBA aspirations, not realistic or unrealistic dreams, but I'm talking about identified as a 15, 16, 17-year-old.
0: You're top 25 in your class. You're top 15
1: And they don't
0: in your
1: come
0: class.
1: Around very long. I get that.
0: Right.
1: But why would they go anywhere but BYU? Makes no sense to me why they would consider going anywhere. I'm talking about the elite, and they don't fall off trees. And he has been in the mix for all these kids. Yegor was nice, but he was a kid from the other side of the world who knew Travis Hansen. And he wanted to come to where there was some familiarity, right? So we understand that. But AJ, no. He came from the U.S. He's an American. And he chose BYU. You always hear, when the WNBA started, oh, now I have someone who looks like me and is a woman, and I can do that type of thing. They say this all the time. Fit in the jury of your peers. They didn't have any black people. Okay, that's real life. Well, now you got here. You got a black guy, non-Mormon kid, number one pick. What more could you have asked out of him?
0: Well, you couldn't get more out of him.
1: That's the point.
0: You want to get more out of the team.
1: Well, that's not wasn't the question.
0: No.
1: It said, did they get out of the team or did they get out of A.J. DeBonsa?
0: It doesn't say, did they get the return they want? Did they get a good enough return? And they can double down on this story going forward now.
1: And
0: you can be the one pick. You can be the lottery pick. They've done it twice in 2 years. You can be drafted.
1: Every year for as long as Kevin Young is there, they got more than they possibly could have imagined. And you could be comfortable here, and the student body, so to speak, will embrace you. The community will embrace you to the point where they move their family out, and his sister plays volleyball at Lone Peak, and is not going to move, from what I understand, according to Jay Drew's story Sunday. So they're going to stay here. This is the gift that keeps on giving.
0: So can you establish yourself as a brand in the mind of some 15, 16, 17-year-old in Houston or Chicago or Dallas or Atlanta, LA, wherever they're coming from? Does he open doors that weren't open before? That'd be a good enough return.
1: He already has.
0: That's how they got Branch? At least part of the story.
1: They're on the scene. It's no big deal now to have top kids. This is just in 2 years.
0: And establish the brand in the mind of the TV network so that the Cougars 4, 5, 6 big non-conference games, whatever they schedule every year, their BYU Arizona, BYU Houston, BYU Kansas become automatic big TV games? Because then you keep the brand out there, and that's going to help recruit kids too.
1: Yeah, I don't say how they didn't. I honestly don't understand how you could say no, they didn't get it out of AJ DeBonta.
0: Neil's with you, still collecting dividends on him. His year at BYU will be forever be remembered by everyone.
1: Even more than everyone.
0: Brian, yeah, they got a return, as in mileage. Got some pretty good exposure. Back to Independence.
1: They got more exposure than they ever could have dreamed of.
0: Ty says 100%. As a BYU fan, I've never watched a better basketball player prospect who's played for us. I enjoyed every second watching him. If his game translates into the NBA like it should, it should keep the interest of players wanting to play for KY.
1: Yeah, I mean, the season didn't turn out. This, instead of pro-vo, it turned out to blow-vo. We understand that. But so what?
0: Blow-vo?
1: Yeah, the season blew.
0: I got it.
1: I know
0: you enjoyed
1: it. Right, it wasn't what they wanted, what they anticipated.
0: Blow-vo and pro-vo.
1: All right. I understand that.
0: Jason, Utah had a number one player. What does that mean now?
1: Well, 25 years later, nothing.
0: Should we pivot to breaking news, PK? Fresh as today's headlines?
1: I mean, it's a... Sure, go ahead.
0: LaMelo Ball to Minnesota for Naz Reid, a 2033 unprotected first-round pick, 3 first-round pick swaps, and 3 second-round picks. So Minnesota, giving the Jazz a bunch of draft picks for Gobert, and now they're giving Charlotte a bunch of draft picks for LaMelo Ball. So, in the headlines of the last segment, he said, oh, there's 3 big potential deals out there. Now there's 2. LaMelo Ball to Minnesota. We'll see what happens with Jaylen Brown and Kawhi Leonard.
1: Bubba.
0: There you go. Will that help Minnesota stay in front of the Jazz? Because yesterday we were talking about the Jazz. Can they win 50 games? Can they get into that mix of clubs that's right around that 50-win territory? 3, 4, 5, 6 in the West were between 49 and 54 wins this past year.
1: I don't know. Your boy was coming down hard on Darren Peterson yesterday. Your boy. Your no-state tax boy. Oh, man. Guy you used to listen to every day on your way home.
0: Ooh. Doesn't like him. Senses trouble coming.
1: Oh.
0: Too many distractions.
1: We can get to that.
0: All right, we'll get to that coming up. All right, there you go. There's the breaking NBA news. Now back to your regularly scheduled Cougar programming.
1: Where I feel most comfortable.
0: Clinton says the amount of exposure and media coverage was worth way more than he got paid. Plus, it's going to lead to an increase in Cougar Club memberships and ticket prices.
1: Oh, man, when you can increase Cougar Club membership, of which I am now a member.
0: You are not a Cougar Club member.
1: Well, it's a different Cougar Club, but nevertheless.
0: Oh, nice. Ah, figured. Got the reaction you craved. You're welcome.
1: I'm addicted.
0: I need attention. Look at me. I don't know. Say something outrageous.
1: Only in the mornings.
0: Oh, yeah. No.
1: After
0: well,
1: 10.
0: You get your fill by 10 o'clock. Yeah. You get a lot of attention, and then that just carries you the day. Just to fill up the tank.
1: Then I'm a church mouse the rest of the day.
0: Andy, I don't know if they got enough. Only President Ryan Smith gets to vote. It was good enough. None of the gazillionaires.
1: Maybe McAfee should ask him that question.
0: He should next time he has him on. Had him on the day after the draft.
1: Yeah.
0: Just 5 years into this.
1: People cry when they get traded from the Jazz. They beg to stay. I beg your pardon.
0: I'll be right back. I'll come back. Remember me.
1: Oh, yeah.
0: That was one of Ryan's quotes in that. But that lines up with what you've said about if you get people here, they'll like it. The initial reaction may not be great. They may not have been here, maybe a long way away from wherever they're coming. They've heard a bunch of stereotypes.
1: Well, it's all born out of ignorance.
0: Yeah.
1: Individual ignorance. There is some truth to it, but they don't have that personal experience. And John Morant's father. The untold story. Yeah, I think it's been told now. Yeah. So that's true. Come here, check it out. There's a good chance you're going to like it. That's just as Ryan has been saying all along, because he's right.
0: Jade says, BYU lost in the first round. So no, they didn't get a good return on the investment, but it was good for the state of Utah.
1: They did. And AJ scored like 30 points in the game. That's Kevin Young's fault. That's the fate of injury's fault. It's not AJ Devonta.
0: He wasn't going to do more. He needed a better team around him.
1: Yeah.
0: And Brandon says, I don't know what more they expected. A deeper tournament run with Richie's injury. I think the season turned out about how one could expect.
1: Yes.
0: We are seeing this with multiple NBA guys, and it needs to be the goal of any team going forward, especially with the ability to gather them every single year in the transfer portal and have a better chance of identifying. But Michigan just won the title, and they have three guys drafted in the lottery. And before that, Duke had a Final Four team, and they had four guys drafted. And you've always had to stack up the NBA guys, and I think it's even more imperative now. Got to go. Go get them. Give yourself a chance. And they could have had two NBA guys and two NBA draft picks playing in the tournament instead of one. And what would they have done? Maybe they would have been seeded a little differently if Richie had been there the last month or so, whatever it was he missed.
1: Yeah, but that has nothing to do with DeBonta.
0: They got their investment on him. And didn't get the investment on the other guys, but they got the investment on him.
1: And Kevin Young went and got a bunch of guys who can run and jump and can't shoot. And then he comes back, and his last parting words as he shook our hands was holy grail for me is shooting. And so what did he do? He doubled back on it, and he got a bunch of Mormon kids who can shoot. And he didn't have that before. Not that they have to be, the religions are relevant, but before they didn't have very many of those types. And this year he went and got several to come to his team. And that's what you need. And so you have to give him credit for adjusting and getting guys into his program that probably should have been there in the beginning, not to say it was his fault. Maybe they wanted to go elsewhere, there's more money, blah, blah, blah. Whatever the circumstances are, it doesn't matter to me. I don't care about the details. I just care about whether they're going to win or not. And that's all that matters to me as what in my position. And the money's the money. I view the money for the college level now just the way I do the pros. I don't get into the money. They're getting obscene amounts of money at the pro level. And so you're going to go nuts on this and who's worth this. And Walker Kessler wants 30 and 25 is an insult or this or that, whatever. Who? I don't care about that. Tell me how many shots you block. Tell me what you do to affect the team's winning. I didn't get into be a sports fan to worry about their money. And now it's the same thing with college, you know? Couple guys left the Sun Devils because they got more money and they were premier players. All right, see you. Bye.
0: Next.
1: Yeah, right. So I don't worry about the money. I mean, you drive yourself nuts about that. And, you know, you can, Kyle was promised that, you know, he would have a smooth transition and then he took coaches and he took players. Yeah, and you went over and pilfered New Mexico the year before. So, what promises?
0: Bronco, you lost your offensive coordinator to Utah 2 years in a row.
1: Well, sure.
0: Yeah.
1: And he went with the idea that he would be there at least more than one season at New Mexico. And so, once you go down that rabbit hole, where do you stop? You don't get to stop where you make your point, and then that's it.
0: Wait a minute. I make my point. I get what's best for me. Yeah. And everybody else falls in line to support my dreams.
1: Right. And then you can blast everybody else for doing the same thing to one degree or another. It's the college, world in which we live in, man.
0: The college sports world we live in. Yeah. Everybody hits reset every single year.
1: Well, it's now the professionals in even at a higher level in terms of the...
0: Well, the pros sign multi-year deals. So they don't move. Yeah, everybody can't move every year. Right. Whereas in college, everybody can move every year.
1: And for now. So away they go. And the money they got and whatever. And it's just, what difference? I'm not paying it. So what do I care? If I were paying it, I would care. But I'm not.
0: You and Scotty Davis. See one of your neighbors? You've been talking over the fence? That's the booster who paid for it. I put in $0. So of course it was worth it to me.
1: Right. I haven't given a penny to anybody. for athletic purposes.
0: You got rid of that landline. ASU couldn't hitch up for $25 when they won the Big 12 title.
1: I told them. They called me when I'm living in California. Were you at the Rose Bowl? Yes, I was. And it was some co-ed, so my wife accused me of flirting with her, which I was. She was listening.
0: Stop flirting with her. Yet. I know you're not going to give her any money.
1: I think I gave him $25.
0: There it is.
1: Yeah. I said, you go to the Rose Bowl, I'll give you $25 again. And I remember 10 years later they went. I don't remember if I gave, but I just remember my first one because I was young and we had just moved there. It was my first year there, second year, and they win the Pac-10 and go to the Rose Bowl. And I got free tickets even from some guy who was a shyster. He worked for the Raiders and somehow played soccer with Rod Stewart. He was a singer, too, and he was on our sports staff. The guy was just all over the place, man. And he just lived just a crazy life. He would get singing gigs too on the weekends. And
0: yes. Taking prep calls one night, and then the next, covering a high school game night.
1: Yeah.
0: At a Dodger game one night,
1: and I barely knew him. And I said, "Yeah, my team, you son of us." Oh yeah, okay. He comes back with two press passes, parking to the Rose Bowl. Hey. How much? Nothing.
0: Dude's connected. He knows people.
1: He was.
0: I got friends.
1: And then he got fired because he just couldn't have any structure. He'd be in there on his writing at like 3 a.m. is when he would be doing stuff. He just lived this crazy, he was a single guy. He worked for the Raiders too. And yeah, he did. He worked for the Raiders. He did. He knew all, Marcus Allen knew, was buddies with them, all those people. Yeah. And so then he got fired. And I felt bad for him, so I took him out this little 9-hole Harbor golf course down the road, and we went. And about the fourth hole, we started talking about him getting fired, and he unleashed about a 350-yard drive because he was so furious. Mad. Yeah,
0: hit the fairway. Oh, sprained the thing.
1: Dead. She got so right. Fired up, and he's still working today. He's back in Pennsylvania doing preps, and he's in his 70s. Crazy. So yeah, I went to that game and I gave him $25. But other than that, that's it. Let those tons of gazillion millionaires, let them do it, or billionaires, and they are doing it. And what they didn't get maybe the team, but they care about that. But I also think they care about buddying up to these guys. And so you could say
0: that's a factor nobody wants to say out loud, but
1: it's
0: yes,
1: the truth.
0: But yes,
1: and I gave Taysom Hill an internship. I know him.
0: Yeah.
1: And then you go to church on Sunday or wherever you do, and it gives you separation.
0: Celebrity brushes with greatness.
1: Yeah,
0: it's his tale as old as time.
1: Yeah.
0: And so whatever connection you have to somebody,
1: right? And then they have connections that they can bring you in. Yeah, a guy at BYU used to call him a jock sniffers.
0: Well, there's a generation of people who went to BYU, and they all have, Steve Young and I were good buddies.
1: Oh, it's
0: we
1: a 10-year period.
0: And then there's
1: Steve was only there for 4 years, but it's a 10-year period.
0: You're there as a freshman, you're there as a senior, in between.
1: Oh, yeah.
0: Throwing a little wiggle room with the missions, and you got a decade.
1: You skied with Steve Young. You went to a party with Steve Young. Wow, aren't you special? I'm a girl dad. Look at me. Aren't I special? That's everyone's looking for that. I went golfing one time. I got hooked up with a guy down in St. George, and he's just going to town on his relationship with Norm Chow. About the 15th hole, I called him over. I said, "Hey, look at this." And I show him a picture of me and Norm out in front of Norm's house in Manhattan Beach. He got really quiet.
0: So long. You should have done this at the turn.
2: Yeah, I would have done that like on hole 5.
1: I was enjoying his
0: the constant buildup every hole.
1: Yes, and it was in the winter, and he had a house, and he was rich. He had a house on the course, and along the way, his wife brought out freshly baked muffins.
0: Ooh!
1: So he's a nice guy. I enjoyed playing with him. But he was just the best bud ever of Norm Chow. Oh, yeah, yeah. Started asking some questions. Blah, blah, blah, blah, blah. I had a guy once tell me he played in the big leagues. I said, yeah? Who was the manager? He told me he didn't remember.
0: He probably remembered it.
1: True story. He didn't remember. I remember the Angels managers, but he didn't. And I didn't play for the Angels. And I found out he played a little minor league ball. Yeah. So, that's what people want. And so I think they probably got it. Yeah, the team didn't do it. But it's okay. They had injuries, and they had no bench. And injuries weakened the bench because you had to move guys in. All right. But now Kevin Young is going to learn. He's going to put a better product out there. He may not have the number one pick, but the product will be better. It was better the first year. It was deeper.
0: And you don't have to have the number one pick to do your Sweet 16, right. Elite Eight, Final Four.
1: And so now they go into year three. And he's going to, if this Branch kid pans out, he'll have another lottery pick. I mean, come on. It's the first time they had two guys drafted, not when they're 87 rounds.
0: Fourth round pick.
1: Yeah.
0: Yeah.
1: It's like
0: I never heard of the guy.
1: 84.
0: Before we were here, so.
1: Well, yeah, they used to be 10, 11, or however many rounds they had. I don't know when they stopped doing that, but guys bringing in pros. He said it on his, we were there, his first night. They had a little ceremony for him, and he walked up on that stage. You know, he's going to make it a place where you can come train for the NBA. We're going to run an NBA-like program.
0: Yeah.
1: He's delivered so far.
0: They had a
1: three guys in the NBA.
0: They had a whole show. Yeah, three guys in 2 years is a good run.
1: I mean, build, he didn't recruit brand. Saunders, so you.
0: But he coached him for 2 years, and he got to the NBA. Right. So you just claim that and move on. And the truth is, in this era of transferring, there's going to be a bunch of guys that you don't necessarily recruit. There's going to be a bunch of guys who play 1 or 2 years. They could start somewhere else and come to you. You're just going to claim it and move on.
1: Right.
3: Well, you also took Richie from a sixth man to the most improved player in the Big 12, so you can...
1: Yeah, I mean, he was probably... That's a classic example of a program guy sticking with it and getting better as he develops. And Kevin Young and his folks, they deserve credit, too, because you're going to take the hits for losing.
0: So. And take the hits or take the credit when you win.
1: Yeah. And Saunders is a nice story, man. Stayed with it, worked. Did what he needed to do. I think all these guys should explore. Why not? The system allows you to. I mean, there's a picture of him coming down the escalator with his wife in Lexington. Okay. Why shouldn't he?
0: And find out what the market is.
1: Kevin Young is going to take calls. I haven't heard him put out a statement say, I will not take any calls from the NBA. Because I am the Brigham Young University coach. I haven't heard him say that. Nor should he.
0: Don't give up your leverage.
1: Yeah.
0: You and I both lived in radio, and it's true in coaching. It's true when you're playing. Right. It's true in whatever business or people involved out there. You know, your bosses are going to pay you one thing. When they find out you might go somewhere else for another number, then you find out if they'll pay you a lot more. They're usually not going to pay you a lot more until you have that leverage.
1: I became far more attractive to my wife when two other women asked me to marry them.
0: Uh-huh.
1: I better believe it.
0: You're still making this up in your mind as you go?
1: I'm just reciting fact. I'm doing what you do. I'm going back in history.
0: Nice.
1: Right? And hey, there's things you can count on. When you have leverage, you become more attractive. And as you get older, things mean more. We talked about the U.S. World Cup captain crying. Well, he's 38 years old. This is the end. Time's running out.
0: Yep.
1: Everything means more. If he was 24 years old,
0: he's going to jog off
1: the field and get ready for the next match. But here he is. This is it. I mean, you get down to the end, and there's a song line, life gets mighty precious when there's less of it to waste. Yeah, it's the truth. So those things are true. And these players have leverage until they change the rules and you only get one free transfer. They should consider it. At least check it out. until Dusty May says, I'm not going to listen to the NBA. The players certainly should be able to move around.
0: Dusty May's gone to Dallas.
1: Yeah, and good for him. It's what he wants to do, strike while it's hot. He did twice. Going from, what was it, Florida International?
3: No, Florida Atlantic. FAU, yeah.
1: And to here, to Michigan, and then boom. What a four-year ascension. Wow. That's amazing. And more power to him, man, right? And so Richie checked it out, and he stayed. He saw that it was good. And he stayed. That's even better.
0: And if in the process you get a little more because they're worried you might go to Kentucky or wherever Rob Wright was looking, good for you. You played the
1: Kentucky
0: game well.
1: Also. Yeah. At least, if not more. And Rob Wright, he checked it out. Yeah. Came back. So he essentially chose BYU twice now.
0: Oh, yeah. I think you can just drop essentially. He did. He could have gone. He's plenty good enough. He could have gone somewhere else. He listened to their offers. He heard what BYU was offering. BYU had the advantage of building a relationship with him for a year, you know, be on campus, know some teammates, know the coaches, all that stuff.
1: But I'd have to think a player like Rob Wright, the money would be ballpark, if not almost to the dollar.
0: That comes down to how good are these coaches getting at assessing the market, and how desperate is a coach with deep pockets? Will he not worry about the market and just up the ante by 10% so he can get whatever player?
1: Well, maybe he actually turned down more money.
0: Possible.
1: Maybe he just looked at it and said, you know, this is where I can be best developed, so I'm going to stay right here. That's cool. That's a great story. I think Kevin Young, as far as his recruiting has delivered, and he went to the Sweet 16. In time, maybe for BYU, the Sweet 16 will be sort of like expected in the manner of a Kansas or a Kentucky and these other types of programs. But, you know, it was the third time in 40-some years, so it's not like it is wildly expected. Maybe he can get to that point. And this year he had the first-round exit, circumstantial to a degree, yes. Not enough talent on the roster? Yes. All right. Go back and reset.
0: Assuming that the boosters and the athletic administration are savvy enough, you can look at powerhouse programs around the country, Duke, Kentucky, Kansas, whoever, and they have their big years, but they also have their one and dones. I mean, it's who's a bigger name than Duke? And they can go one and done and then go Final Four the next year. And then go one and done the year after that.
1: And then Final Four the year after that.
0: Yeah, it seems like a bit much. DJ PK, Jay Stevens on the NHL Draft, 8:30. What is Mammoth going to do Friday night? We'll talk with Jay coming up at 8:30. Drew Hill, Memphis Grizzlies beat writer, sports columnist for the Daily Memphian at 9 o'clock. Stay with us right here on The Zone.
4: And now, a look at traffic from the KSL Traffic Center.
5: Got some traffic northbound SR36 through Lake Point. Also, heavy congestion either direction on 2100 North and Lehigh between, obviously, Saratoga Springs and I-15. Also, an accident on eastbound I-80 with the exit ramp to Redwood Road. That intersection, no lanes blocked, but obviously expect that to change as things start to stack up behind it. Don't miss the Ute Stampede Rodeo from July 8th to the 11th. 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With your kids. Traffic update. 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

0: 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You think when we see this BYU basketball schedule, we're going to see about a third of it, national TV quality games, big time opponents? Is that where they're going? They've established themselves now?
1: International.
0: Teams who want to play them?
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1: U.S. territories, even. French territories.
0: Best territories you traveled to on your Thanksgiving and Christmas basketball trips.
1: The Yukon territory.
0: You did not go to the Yukon territory.
1: I've been to Yukon.
0: I don't think you went to the Great Alaska Shootout at any point.
1: Thank goodness.
0: Whew. Not that it's in the Yukon territory. It's not. But it's north. It's cold. It's close enough.
1: Yeah, I want warm.
0: Yeah, right. Maui. Honolulu.
1: Wowie.
0: Puerto Rico. And I'm leaving out one of, there's another Caribbean island.
1: St. Thomas.
0: St. Thomas.
1: Bermuda. Bahama. Key Largo.
0: Did not go to Key Largo for a tournament. Went to Key Largo on your own.
2: You switched it up. They're going to go, come on, pretty mama, but you didn't go with it.
0: It's too predictable.
1: Well, she came with me.
0: Didn't have to ask.
1: Yeah.
0: She planned the trip.
1: I have been very, very fortunate. This job / jobs, but job as an umbrella, has taken me many, many places. Huge events. Really, couldn't ask for more. And anticipate more to come. That's fun. Exciting. Yeah, for sure. And BYU is a prominent name. That's the thing about it, is that's the return on the investment. It's not simply...
0: Sweet 16, Elite 8, Final Four.
1: Yeah.
0: Although it is Sweet 16, Elite 8, Final Four, but it's about building a program, not just having a great season.
1: It's not exclusively that.
0: It's about building a program, not just having a great season.
1: And the publicity that he brought. It's the same thing with Majerus did. They were a hot commodity, right? And he cashed in on that. Big time.
0: Hence your three trips to Maui.
1: Yeah. Right.
0: The folks in Maui were not knocking on the door in the late 80s trying to get Utah.
1: Or now. Seeing Majerus wading in the ocean is a special sight. And I am privileged to have seen that. And how he took all the Marriott points, the assistants and kids didn't get any.
0: Yeah.
1: So... that was a great time. It was a glorious time. I was fortunate to be there. And, yeah, they want stuff that is going to attract. And BYU right now is a name. And you know, I think that Kevin Young is not going to be judged by the 25-26 season. He's got many years to come, most likely. And so we'll see. We'll see if he can get... that's a good question. Can Kevin Young do now, in the coming years, so over the next 10 years, what Rick Majerus did in the 90s, basically? Because that was incredible. No matter what you think of the guy, and most of the fans, I think the story got out. To put it mildly, he was eccentric, right?
0: But for all the off-field drama and the wild stories and the weird stories... set all that aside.
1: And the winning. Way it ended.
0: Can you do the winning for a decade?
1: I mean, he was phenomenal. You have to give the man his due there. Yeah. I've said this many times. The highest smart IQ, smartest coach. And I think some of that was to his detriment. Couldn't relax very often. The mind was just... phenomenal mind. He could have been whatever he wanted to be. He could have been. The winning was sensational.
0: To connect those two, how much of what the boosters are doing right now for the program, how many of them are old enough and big enough basketball fans to know and to have lived that run in the 90s?
1: You have to live it to know. You can look it up.
0: You can.
1: Yeah,
0: but I'm curious how much that... how much that drives him?
1: I think the money. I think the commitment to BYU and the opportunity to rub shoulders with kids—they're
0: all those
1: two
0: things.
1: Or three times younger than you, and the access that you get. The access that you can get.
0: It seems like the era is totally set up for him to do it.
1: Totally? I don't know if it's totally.
0: It's a completely different world than any...
1: Which it makes it harder, not easier.
0: Because other people are living in this totally different world as well?
1: Yeah.
0: Right. But Jervis's
1: core, we'd always used to joke on senior day, it would be they also all need to have the three or four guys that we would identify that he would kick off. Because it was going to be their last game. They just didn't know it yet.
0: Bring their parents here. They don't know it. They're on the Hudson Center floor for the last time.
1: We knew it because it became predictable.
0: I remember sitting with you and discussing that very thing before a game.
1: Yeah.
0: One of the times we were killing it. And we were hands down, we were lockstep on the first two kids. Yeah. And the third one, I'm like, well, you know, maybe. And you're like, no. he's gone.
1: But the core never left. The core even came back. There's multiple guys who could have gone to the NBA earlier, but didn't. Now it's an entirely different world because they do go.
0: The one and done, so you won't have the four and done.
1: Right.
0: Van Horn, Miller was five.
1: Yeah, he didn't play the 1 year, but yeah. And so I think that makes it harder. Majerus had to find a way to get these kids, but once he got them, they're basically there the entire time. And every single one of them, the core, from the time he got them to the time they were done, were substantially better. I really can't think of anybody who regressed.
0: Didn't improve.
1: Because if they regress, he got rid of you anyway. But the core, even Keith, who had a phenomenal freshman year, you know, but his body was so dramatically different by the time he was a senior.
0: Yeah. Mike Doliak improved by leaps and bounds. Alex Jensen got bigger.
1: And Kevin Young will never have that.
0: True. But he has the ability to go out and get kids every year and pick guys off other people's rosters. And he's got the money to work with.
1: So does everybody else.
0: Well, everybody doesn't have the money, but you're right, elite teams do.
1: By the time you get the teams he's trying to compete with.
0: By the time you get to the Sweet 16, everybody's got money.
1: He's not competing with Idaho State. He's competing with the teams that have the cash and have the win at all costs mentality.
0: Even inside the Big 12, don't you think there's probably only three or four teams at BYU's level financially?
1: Oh, I think there's two.
0: Houston and Arizona?
1: Oh, no way Houston. It's Texas Tech.
2: Kelvin Sampson says
1: he's constantly whining about
2: quote,
1: it.
2: We're poor, unquote.
0: Do you believe everything says about money when they keep
1: winning? Well, I believe what he's saying relative to the
0: Texas Tech
1: others.
0: And Arizona.
1: Yeah. Right.
0: Kansas, where do they fit in all that?
2: Kansas basketball's got money.
1: Yeah. Right. I mean, they've had money forever.
0: Forever. Yeah. All the teams that have been good forever have had money forever.
1: So that one way or another, they were getting it. I mean, Bill Self has had suspensions, hasn't he?
2: Well, he was caught up in that wiretap.
1: Yeah. And the way I looked at it, whoop-de-doo. You're trying to win. Now everybody's doing it, and it's no big deal.
0: Right. All right, DJ PK, it's 97.5, the KSL Sports Zone. Stay with us. Utah Mammoth getting ready for a draft. Talk to Jay Stevens at 8:30. What are the Mammoth going to do Friday night? Drew Hill, Memphis Grizzlies B-Rider, sports columnist for the Daily Memphian, joins us at 9 o'clock. Richie Saunders going to Memphis. How quickly can they rebuild? 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
1: I'm calling this little segment here Witness Wednesday. 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

0: I pitched this to one of my scouts. He's an Eastern Conference scout. I said, Darren Peterson is giving me Andrew Wiggins vibes, which is 26 points, and you remember maybe one of the dunks, is that he doesn't make anybody better. And he texted back, he goes, great comp, excellent talents, average competitors, and the NBA is about competition.
1: Join the KSL Sports Zone today from 10 a.m. to 6 p.m. live at Kenny J's Barbecue at the District in South Jordan, 11610 District Drive. That's Colin Coward. You referenced that earlier in the show, PK. Doubters, the Jazz first-round pick, the second pick in the draft, Darren Peterson, doubted.
2: The NBA is about competitors, and your boy, you listened to him religiously, quoted him often. I learned a lot about him through you. Is now doubting Darren Peterson's competitive nature?
1: Somebody get that quote to Darren. Give him fuel. Put a bigger chip on his shoulder.
3: And I'll take it out on everybody, not just that guy in particular.
2: I'm going to take it out on that scout. I'm going to take it out on
1: that radio host. I'm going to take it out on that guy who went number one. Taking it out on everybody.
2: Man. Now, this is the first I'm hearing. He's going to score 26, but you only remember one bucket?
1: One bucket. Stat guy, not a competitor. Okay. Put it on the list. Put it on the chalkboard.
2: Now, Andrew Wiggins was the number one pick back in 2014. He's still only 31 years old. That's amazing. He's still, but you don't ever hear of him.
1: You really don't.
2: And he was the number one pick.
1: Because the NBA isn't about the stats, as you have pointed out many times. You make your name in the postseason. You pick teams up. You put them on the shoulder. You make clutch shots, clutch free throws, big plays, and you win in advance. That's how you make your name.
2: So he was with Minnesota

0: for a good 5 years. And even as a rookie, now their team wasn't very good, right? So what are you going to do there? That's what I talked to him about on Tuesday night. I said, you're going to be the rare, extremely high pick who goes into a winning situation. That doesn't happen very often. Usually you're bludgeoned.
1: AJ DeBonce at Washington and the Wizards are terrible. Or you're going to Memphis like Cam Boozer and you're totally rebuilding.
0: Yeah, and the Jazz are not. They were, have been terrible, but it looks like they're going to, Will Hardy is going to automatically, and I don't know if he's going to do anything different, but automatically he's going to be a strong contender for Coach of the Year because they're going to have 15, 20 more wins if everything goes as expected. I don't need everybody to play their best to go that way. I just need them to do what they can do, and they should be that much better. But you look at it, he had some pretty good stats in Memphis. He did have that. As I said, 17 points was the lowest, and then the next year he goes to 20.7, and then
1: in
0: 2 years later, 23.6. Yeah. And GPs, 82, 81, 82, 82.
1: He was an Iron Man out of the gate. He missed one game his first 4 years.
0: Yeah.
1: One All-Star appearance, and that was when he was with the Warriors, and that would be their last title season.
0: And even with Golden State, he was putting up decent numbers. Started to fade. You know, he's with Miami last year. Not bad. I mean, if we're going to go to the Holy Grail shooting percentage, my gosh, he shot 41% from three. Holy freak.
1: Stay in the league a long time doing that.
0: Yeah. Yeah. So, from that perspective, get him in an All-Star game. He shoots 500 from three. That's what the numbers say. Mm-hmm. You two are numbers here. We're going to have a segment on numbers tomorrow.
1: On the All-Star game numbers.
0: Numbers are numbers. You don't get to pick and choose.
1: Yes, you do.
0: I'm going to choose them all.
1: No. We're not choosing All-Star game numbers.
0: Yes, I is. So, I'm surprised to hear that someone, what was it, a scout?
1: Texting with a scout who said, that's a good comp.
0: That he doesn't have competitive nature. Just play that again, Yach. I need to internalize that into my heart.
2: I pitched this to one of my scouts. He's an Eastern Conference scout. I said, Darren Peterson is giving me Andrew Wiggins vibes, which is 26 points, and you remember maybe one of the dunks, is that he doesn't make anybody better. And he texted back. He goes, great comp, excellent talents, average competitors, and the NBA is about competition.
0: Oh, ain't it, though?
1: Ain't it, though?
0: What is it? If you're not willing to hustle, you're not going to survive unless you got some family connections. I mean, you can say that across the board. Everybody knows who works hard and who skates.
1: True story.
0: Yeah. Right. I mean, one time we set up a plan. I was going to go down and cover BYU's practice scrimmage for the TV station. You were going to do something else, blah, blah, blah, blah, blah. Mm-hmm. I get down to BYU. It starts at 9 o'clock. At 9:10, I get a phone call from you. And you hear me. I'm sitting in the stands.
1: I can hear the noise behind
0: you. And immediately say, oh, you're sitting in the stands. That's what I think. You didn't even say hello. Because
1: I got a guy, call, where's PK? Yeah. He's supposed to be at, the photographer wants someone to hold the mic and ask the questions.
0: And he's panicked.
1: He's not here because he's looking up and down the scene. You're like, why would I stand up? My back's going to end up hurting.
0: Yeah, and like, you can see better.
1: Right.
0: 10 rows up.
1: Get up high, get a little better view, sit there for 80, whatever plays.
0: And you were almost embarrassed to call me because I said I was going to be there.
1: Yeah.
0: I'm going to freaking be there.
1: Right. And one night you were doing a Sunday night show and you called in and said, Super Bowl Sunday. I don't really feel like doing it tonight. And he's like, what? Because he doesn't feel like doing it. 1,001, 1,002. He's probably at a red light on 600,000. He's bored. He's shanking your chain.
0: He'll be in there 5 minutes. 5 minutes later, I walk in. Hi.
1: Why would he call and say that? It was years into it. You're not. You showed up all these other times. I could show up on Super Bowl Sunday.
0: So, you got to have a work ethic. And to me, I always said, when I was making my mark in writing,
1: yep,
0: You could say I sucked as a writer, and plenty of people did, but mm-hmm. if you called me lazy, that's not only an insult to me, it's an insult to my
1: your
0: father.
1: Dad. And insulting your dad is the quickest way to get on your you-know-what list.
0: Right.
1: Look at Wiggins' stats here. Like, he's the number one pick, and he was the rookie of the year. So there are high expectations. Can he carry a team? And what I see here is a guy who's pretty good as a role player and as a third option, but he doesn't carry a team. He couldn't carry Minnesota when they weren't good enough. He couldn't carry Miami when they weren't good enough. But you put him on that Warrior team, and like Steve Kerr is running him out on the court in the playoffs 30 minutes a game or more. A year they won it, he played 39 minutes a game against Boston in the finals. Played 30 in some of the other playoff series. So in 22 and 23, I'm looking at all these playoff series, and there's no real stinkers in those 2 years.
0: Well, he couldn't carry the Minnesota Timberwolves in his rookie of the year, and we've just gone through it, and the Minnesota Timberwolves in that year were 16-66.
1: Yeah.
0: A 19% winning percentage.
1: So
0: that's awful.
1: Is he a franchise guy? I mean, that's the thing with these three at the top of the draft. They should all be good. You ought to be good, or you shouldn't be near the top of this draft. This isn't a place to be drafting a bust, but are you drafting the best player on a championship team, or you're drafting the best player on one of the top 4 to 8 teams in the NBA? And the way it's going these days, guys aren't carrying their teams to multiple NBA titles. We've had 8 championships in 8 years. I mean, the Joker's awesome, but he has one title. Giannis is, well, I mean, this guy's nicknamed the Freak for a reason. We've all watched him play basketball. He does unbelievable things. He's got one title. Wiggins, he's number one, so you want him to be that guy. And he was really good for the Warriors when they won the championship, but he's the third guy. Steph Curry's
0: the guy. I
1: know,
0: but that would be a disappointment.
1: It would be.
0: And I think there's also the connection that he went to Kansas for 1 year.
1: Okay.
0: I wonder if he would have gone to Florida.
1: As far as size, Wiggins is a 6'6 guy, the 6'5 player here. You got decent size. You're not identified as a small player, but you're also not big, physically dominant.
0: But, you know, you're good enough. You're big enough.
1: There have been a lot of great players in that 6'5", 6'6", 6'7", right? Sure.
0: Right.
1: Been a lot of great players.
0: And plus, as a 19-year-old, Darren Peterson will get stronger. You just have to, and he will, obviously. You even look at MJ. He was sort of a string bean when he first came in. He played 3 years of college ball, and he was tough.
1: Mm-hmm.
0: By the time he realized, okay, what it takes here, he was chiseled. I just wonder if that is just because of the nature of he sat out. How long is this going to dog him? If he plays, if he comes out,
1: till he dominates.
0: Here in 80th, but even... I don't know that he's set up to dominate on this team so soon.
1: I agree.
0: But I think he can get rid of the non-competitive nature if he plays in 164 games in his first 2 years.
1: That gets rid of some of the stuff. It certainly gets rid of the sitting it out, won't play through little things and all that. It handles that part of the story. But then the Wiggins comp... You know, are you the third guy who in the course of the game makes a play here, makes a shot there?
0: Yeah, but if you're the third guy to Steph Curry, okay.
1: If you're the third guy and they win the championship, then it just becomes a footnote. You're right. You know, Cam Boozer and AJ can be the guys. I mean, everybody's got something to battle here. And that's what Peterson has to battle. And Colin Cowherd says it. But a scout's texting it, and the Wizards are deciding it, because if they thought he was really the guy, they had the number one pick, and they could have taken him.
0: Well, but maybe they just thought AJ was better. But see, I don't think that...
1: Well, that's interesting. What if there's more than one guy in this back to your Olajuwon Jordan draft?
0: But battling you're not athletic enough is not the same thing as battling you're lazy and not competitive.
1: I get it. One hits harder.
0: 1,000 times harder. Cam Boozer can't do anything... about his vertical. It's like
1: it is
0: the guy who throws 92 doesn't throw 98. Sure, he wants to throw 98, but what is he supposed to do? He's got to find other ways to beat you because he doesn't throw 98. If he could, he would. If Cam could be a high flyer, athletic freak, a la the Greek Freak and Devonta, he would. But in a sense, for him, the good thing is he's not, and he still managed to dominate. So he's using his brain, not just some out of the birth canal skill that he has or was blessed with. I actually like that more. Jalen Brunson.
1: Get the most out of what you have as opposed to...
0: But if you're lazy, it does, and you're non-competitive, it doesn't matter what skill level you have. You're underachieving. Nobody wants to, I'm a chronic underachiever. Nobody wants to be told you're an underachiever.
1: But all these doubts about Peterson, why he went to, unless there really are two or three guys in this draft who are going to do it and win championships and be the guy.
0: Oh, I think it's because he sat out.
1: I think it absolutely is.
0: Because I've seen enough of them to know, and we've been saying it for weeks, it's not just now since Tuesday night, that he is the most skilled player in the draft. I came in probably 2 weeks later, after we had Austin on, that they believe he's the most skilled, and they've answered the questions about the negative, and if he's available, they will take him.
1: He's got enough size. He's got enough skill. If he's got the competitiveness that we just heard doubted, what's he missing? That's it. That puts the puzzle together.
0: Nothing. He's going to have to answer that. I don't think he needs to go 25 right off the bat second
1: and
0: year.
1: And given the makeup of the team, I don't really expect that.
0: Because everyone's going to understand.
1: They got four or five guys who can score.
0: They've got accomplished players.
1: Yeah, they got four or five guys who can score at a high level.
0: It would be the same thing if Jaren Jackson was coming in this year, and they had players like him combined with the players that have, and Darren Peterson was a five-year vet. I wouldn't expect Jaren Jackson to light it up. If he's playing with Memphis, it's another story, which he did play for Memphis.
1: Yeah. But if Boozer wins the Rookie of the Year, you're 0% surprised.
0: He's
1: going to
0: get
1: the
0: FGAs, bosses, man.
1: Right, and he's going to have the ball in his hands a lot. So he's
0: going to future.
1: He's going to score. He's going to get assists. He's a good rebounder. He's going to put up the numbers. And
0: he
1: AJ
0: should.
1: Is going to have to watch Trey do his thing for a while. And he can't be building stats when the ball's in Trey's hands.
0: And I think that's what we're going to see here.
1: And Peterson here, with four or five other guys who can score, any one of them could probably put bigger numbers on the board. But the fact they're all there and all able to score is probably going to limit everybody.
0: Although I don't know this, I suspect when the management group was in Canton last week, that they presented a very positive picture for his development. Maybe even oversold it to get him thinking, okay, I have to earn my spot, but I'm not going to have to play fourth or fifth fiddle right off the bat.
1: Yeah, I can see that. I could totally see that. And I think the other thing is they show this vision of, I mean, by the time you're out of your rookie contract, like this guy, Markkanen's 29, and we're going to be up against it with a cap. And you're going to be the guy here. And it's easy to see 2, 3, 4 years how quickly his role inside this team can change. Like the path forward, he's got to take it. But if he does, it's right there for the taking.
0: I like the fact that they have big ears. You got to block out the outside noise. No. Why? Why do you have to block it out? What page does it say that in player handbook? No. Don't get consumed by it and don't spend all your time with it, but hear those things that motivate. Why did Utah kick the crap out of Wyoming?
1: Because Kyle had big ears and he heard it.
0: Yeah.
1: Why did Jordan? Why did Kobe? Because they had big ears and they heard it.
0: Right. Yeah. You can't. My gosh, I've heard I can't 1,000. I don't hear it anymore. But for a long time, I heard it. And I'll show you I can't. And I'll only not show you. I will continue to show you for as long as I live. And I will beat you into submission for as long as I live if you think that about me. Yeah, I kept score every step of the way.
1: Yeah.
0: I forgot the good times. I haven't forgotten one bad time. It's the truth.
1: It is not. You remember the good times.
0: But I don't dwell on them.
1: That's true.
0: I dwell on the negative.
1: Now, back to that time DJ didn't go to draft night and everybody was all upset.
0: I thought it was funny.
1: It was ridiculous.
0: Yeah, I got a producer two nights ago telling the guys that I'm windy.
1: Yeah.
0: Yeah, I'm windy because I've done this for 25 years and people apparently want to hear what I have to say, son.
1: Always go with the son. You love the son. It's one of your go-tos. Nobody uses son more derogatorily than you.
0: You cross me, I don't forget it. And I think that's what they need to have, too. You doubt me, I don't forget it. And that's what...
1: Well, that sounds like what we heard from Peterson in that bite.
0: And that's why I'm thinking it's good.
1: The play 82 and all that. Yeah. Good. People here will eat it up. Stockton Malone are still revered for multiple reasons. But near the top of the list is they played 82.
0: And so did Thurl, and so did Eaton, yep. And those guys are revered, and they should be.
1: Yeah, and Jerry Sloan pitching that.
0: And Jerry Sloan coached 82.
1: It. Yeah. Well, you know, 81.5. He was always good to get kicked out at some point. Boom, yeah, and you're still, gone.
0: But, yeah, A.C. Green played 30 seconds and got his...
1: He did. He got credit for it. He got credit for it. Walking under the jetway at the airport, so you didn't have to face the media. That in those days could go all the way out to the gate. There was no security to go through.
0: Yeah, so he played. Yeah. So he coached. He may have gotten tossed a few, but he still was there. And that, yeah, fans, I think in every town, but this is the town we're in, and they absolutely demand it because they most of them show up to work every day.
1: It'll be interesting to see because it's so embedded. It can't go away right away. It's so embedded.
0: No.
1: But in a lot of these towns, and we've been there for work or we've lived in them and gone to games, they've got 3-4, in the case of L.A., 6-8 teams, right? And New York, 9, I guess, when you add in the 3 hockey teams. And so you have to be hot for people to really follow you. And there's a hardcore for every team, but there's people who bounce and follow the hot team. Here, like in Phoenix when you were a kid, there was one team for so long.
0: Yeah.
1: So deeply embedded in the sports culture.
0: Yeah.
1: Now we have hockey, and we think we're getting baseball here in a few years. We'll see how it plays out in 4 or 5 years. And it'll take time. You know, it'll take a generation. You and I will be dead.
0: Why do you got to say that?
1: Well, you got to figure by 20, 50, and 60 as you get one or two generations in. Because isn't that what Arizona's in? Oh. When did the Diamondbacks start? Like 99? Something like that?
0: They started the Final Four.
1: 98. Okay, 98.
0: Because I flew through Phoenix on the way back from San Antonio on opening night.
1: So you can count a generation as 20, 25, 30 years, whatever you want. But they're into the second generation of baseball fandom. With the Diamondbacks. And the Cardinals moved there in the mid-80s. So you could argue they're certainly in their second. They could be in their third generation of fandom. And so it evolves over time. And it'll evolve here. But it's not going to evolve during Peterson's career. We're going to look at 82. We're going to see it. We're going to talk about it. There'll be plenty of fans sitting at arenas, sitting in front of their TVs, listening to our shows, however they're distributed, radio, YouTube, whatever. Remember Stockton alone going 82. Van Thurl. They had Jeff Hornacek,
0: Ingles,
1: and Brian Russell, Joe Ingles.
0: I never once questioned Donovan Mitchell's competitive nature. Never once.
1: Right. So, and Peterson already knows it. He said it. It was one of the first things out of his mouth.
0: Right.
1: DJ and PK, it's 97.5, the KSL Sports Zone. So someone get him that Colin Cowherd bite. Stay with us. Coming up next, the NHL Draft, Friday and Saturday. Jay Stevens, NHL insider for KSL Sports and host of the Utah Puck Report. What does he think the Mammoth are going to do? What should they do? We'll get to that next. Stay with us.
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5: The BYU at Kansas game, he had 18 points in the first half. He was 6 of 8, had 3 steals. There was no question who the best player on the floor was.

0: 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And now, a look at traffic from the KSL Traffic Center.
1: Got an accident westbound I-80. It's been cleared out. Residual delays remain in that area. And down in Utah County, there's two crashes on I-15 causing heavy delays. Southbound at 2100 North in Lehigh and northbound at Center Street in Provo. So be aware of those if you're down in Utah County this morning. 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

0: DJ PK, it's 97.5 KSL Sports Zone. We're joined by Jay Stevens, NHL insider for KSL Sports and host of the Utah Puck Report. Jay, good morning.
1: Good morning, gentlemen. How are you?
0: Good. We're looking for a little clarity here on the NHL draft, but the Mammoth are drafting 19th, so maybe you're looking for clarity too, and you won't get it until pick 19. I'm curious what the hit rate is on pick 19. What should the level of expectation be?
1: You know what? There have been some really big picks come at 19. I was researching that a little bit just the other day, and I was surprised to see at some of the guys that were captains of NHL teams that were picked at 19. And then there's also a bunch of guys that you find in the second round that bloom. That's the one thing about drafting at 18 years old, right? You're not 100% sure how these kids are going to be. So looking at what the Mammoth were actually in need of and you know, really everything they need to be better is already in the pipeline. So, you know, I did a lot of research over the last 10 days trying to figure out exactly what they need, just like I'm sure you guys have been doing as well, and get ready for the NBA or for the NBA draft that went really well. But yeah, I think Utah's got some spots they can fill. They got a couple of guys that might still be there. And then what I honestly think they're going to do is pull another goalie. And I haven't heard anybody else talk about that yet.
2: Yeah, we had somebody on, I can't remember, earlier in the week was talking about that very thing that you know, what do they need? And certainly he mentioned that position. And so we'll see how that develops. And maybe they go not necessarily through the draft. Do you think there are other ways? And you know, they've got at least one prospect in the pipeline. But how do you think that they will address that particular need for what's best for this coming season?
1: Yeah, for this coming season, they're going to have to pick up a goalie off free agency. There's a lot of talk right now about Utah doing something with Detroit to pick up Dylan Larkin. And Detroit also has an up-and-coming goalie that's ready for the NHL in Sebastian Coso. And that could be something that really happens. And I didn't believe it when it first started. But if you look, if Utah really put together a good package, including this 19th pick, including next year's first-round pick, because honestly, I don't think Utah needs it at this point. They have so many prospects. They're going to be good for so long. They could skip a couple years of first-round picks, pick up a player that they plug in right now. So if you put together a decent package, I know they haven't re-signed Barrett Hayton yet. There's a couple other pieces, even a Tanev that a team like Detroit would be interested in. And then package something else and put that together, you could end up with a up-and-coming AHL goalie that's ready for the NHL in Coso, and then you could also pick up Dylan Larkin if the package is good enough. And then that puts Utah in an unbelievable position for this upcoming season. If that's not what they do, there are some really good some free agent goalies that are on the market. I mean, there's some really big names, including Bobrovsky, Frederick Anderson, who both have won Stanley Cups in the last 2 years, and they're both free agents. Bobrovsky's going to want a lot of money, even though he's old. He's been in the league, 15, 16 years already. So you could see some of that happening, and those are all realistic. But really what the other real possibility is, there's some of those AHL goalies that will no longer be under waiver protection. So right now, if you pull a guy up and then you have to send him back down for something, another team could just claim them off waivers. And that's what happened with Bussey, who went on to win the Stanley Cup this year. So I found three goalies that are NHL ready that at some point in the first month of the season will get sent back down to their minor league team. And that's a chance that Utah could take and pull that up too and just start with one of our AHL goalies. And we do have two experienced AHL goalies in the Utah franchise too, with Stauber and Matt Vallalta, who everybody just loves both those goalies, their personality, their work ethic. So there are pieces there. So honestly, I would like to see Utah trade this pick.
0: There's also the theory that they got a lot of guys who are born in the 90s, right? So you're all 26 or older. And if you're drafting a teenager now, an 18, 19-year-old, you're drafting for at least like 3 years out. Isn't there a theory you can never have enough good, young, inexpensive talent? So just find a really good player. Who cares? Center, winger, defenseman, goaltender. you can't have enough good talent. If there's someone that the scouts really believe in and that the front office really believes in, just go get them. And it may not look like it fits now because they got a lot of talent in the pipeline. But if the player's really good, you need three or four lines. You need three pairs of defensemen. There'll be a spot for them when the time comes.
1: Yeah, and that's the thing. I mean, there's a lot of injuries in hockey too. So you do use minor league guys a lot. You get a lot of chances to see what you've drafted and how they're turning out. And just because you draft somebody now, it doesn't mean you're going to see them for 3 years. Like, everybody just assumed Tidja Ginla was going to be in the lineup the next season. But, you know, they sent him back down to juniors for 2 years to cook. And there's no guarantee he makes the roster this year. And you're right. Those guys are cheap. You know, your first 3 years are $970,000. And that's for every first-round player. You get $970,000 up front, $970,000 a year for 3 years once you sign. So that does make sense. There is a goaltender that they've seen play a lot because he was playing with the Ginla in Kelowna. A kid named Harrison Bodinger. He's going to end up playing at Denver University, who, you know, in the hockey world, we called it Tenfer University because they had 10 national championships up until this year when they won their 11th. So I don't know what kind of a cute rhyme you're going to come up with, but this kid's going to be playing at Denver University for the next couple of years. He's already shown a real upward mobility as far as the last 2 years. He just keeps getting better and better. He had a great year in the WHL this year, and he's going to be on that team that's not only do they win, and, you know, a lot of times you don't look at goalies on winning teams, but this kid's played in a lot of hard spots and just keeps winning. So you're going to put him in Denver. They have great goalie coaches in Denver. They have a great overall coach in Dave Carl. So that could be the guy you go get. He's Colorado-born. He's an American, you know, from Arvada. Like, he's a local boy, basically, as far as hockey goes for Utah. Colorado and Utah have been basically sisters for hockey for a long time. So that's kind of who I think they're going to pick just because of they've seen him a lot because they watch Ginla a lot. He has a lot of upward talent. And as far as the depth pool of prospects, they're a little light on goaltenders.
2: All right, I think I got it, Jay. Denver, since they are at 10 and you want to go something catchy for 11, they're known as the Mile High, so they play at elevation. So when you play Denver, you play at 11 elevation.
1: I like it. I like it. Let's trademark it. I'll get T-shirts made.
0: T-shirts and ball caps coming. We got merch.
2: That's the best that I could do on such short notice, Amy.
1: That's way better than I could have done.
2: You know, you mentioned about trade, and that's what trade out of the pick. And we've seen teams do that. I mean, the Knicks just did that on Tuesday. They traded out of their first-round pick because they didn't want to have to pay somebody, right? And so they got compensation, second-rounders, blah, blah, blah. How about also the opportunity you mentioned putting together a package, but maybe moving up rather than trading out?
1: Yeah, they're just – besides the top three guys in the draft this year, there really isn't a reason to try to move up. And – even the top three is now debated on who's going to be the best because they had Gavin McKenna, who for the last 2 years is supposed to be the up-and-coming and a generational talent. He's the first one that's part of that experiment where he played major juniors and then played NCAA, and that's supposed to be the new finding tool to make this kid razor sharp. And there's a real debate whether or not he's even going to go first. So you got maybe your top five will be great. If you can't get number one or two, I can't see moving up, especially when you have so many top 10 picks just chomping at the bit right now. And you're right. It's fine to sign one and put them in the minors, but you've got so many that are going to take up spots for the next 5 or 6 years that I can't see giving up anybody to move up unless somebody's willing to take Tanev and you know, I don't even know what else you'd offer up. I know a lot of people keep bringing up Paterka. There's no way. Plus, he has a no trade. So I just can't see that making sense for Utah right now. But man, Bill Armstrong, he's told us what he's going to do, and he's stuck to this long-term plan. But then he always has this little surprise, like bringing in Paterka, which was a great move last year, and getting Nate Schmidt, which surprised everybody and turned out to be a great move. So I wouldn't put anything past him. I just don't see that making sense for the team at this point.
0: You know, the thing about Paterka, it was I mean, there were certainly some good things and some good numbers, but it wasn't really what people were hoping for. They were hoping for, you know, the tape measure grand slam homer. But giving him a year, I mean, he's still relatively young and he gets traded. Is there a chance that he settles in and that this year looks a lot better than last year? Even though last year had some decent numbers in it, couldn't the goals and assists and the production just go off the charts in year two? Would that be that big a surprise?
1: It wouldn't surprise me at all. And that's the one thing I've been saying about Peterka the whole time. People keep comparing him to Doan. And Doan had a breakout year this year, which is great. He's in a different system. They're the same age. That's the other thing people keep forgetting. We traded age for age. They're the same age. Peterka is an offensive player. He had zero defensive parts to his game. And the Utah Mammoth really kind of cracked him down and said, hey, you're going to play both sides of the ice. You're going to learn to play defense and then play offense. And that's something that they didn't have him do in Buffalo, and he didn't have to do it in juniors. And it's something they completely changed his game. So, yeah, coming back to year two, knowing the system better, you know, they found a good place for him on the lines. You know, I think you're going to see a lot more production out of him. And, you know, I'd like to see him play more with Cooley. I thought he matched really well with Yamamoto, but they left him with Kerfoot and Carconi. And that seemed to really start finding that full game for him. I expect a little bit of a tweak on that line next year. Carconi's coming back. I don't know if they're going to re-sign Kerfoot. There's a lot of people fighting for those spots. But Peterka with Carconi and then something else there, another fast offensive player that can help defensively too and take a little bit of that pressure off him, you could see big numbers out of Peterka. And that's what Utah expected. They didn't expect him to come in and adapt right away. They knew he was going to struggle a bit fitting into the new system. And so they're fine with it. And I think this year is going to be a really big year for them.
2: I think that's a situation that they are facing in multiple situations because they have young talent, but it's tantalizing to want to just press on the gas a little bit and make a move that you think can help you in the immediacy. But the fear is giving up someone who can come up and then help you in the long term. And it's somewhat of a good problem to have because that means you have enticing prospects in the system that other people want. But for Armstrong and his people, it's something that he's going to have to contemplate annually for the next few years and decide. Now, if the big club wins, then you can wait. But if it gets there and just comes up a little short, you see what I'm saying? It's going to be a tantalizing possibility for management for what? How many years? The next 2 to 3?
1: Yeah, definitely the next 2 to 3 years. I mean, you're seeing these kids that want a spot on the team. And these are most of these kids, if you look at where they are drafted, the people that were drafted around them have already got NHL games. And normally you'd think, well, if they were with Arizona, they'd already be in the league because Arizona was a terrible team and they always got rid of their most expensive talent. But now that they're Utah, they're more established. You do have all that stuff. The best way I heard it described was you have all the pots, or you have all these parts to make your stew, and you've got your crock pot over here. Now you got to put all the parts in there, and then you got to let the crock pot do its thing. Quit opening it, quit trying to add other things. Let everything season, let everything cook, and you're going to have an amazing stew, but it's going to take – it's not going to be this year. The Utah Mammoth are not going to win the Stanley Cup this upcoming season. It's 2 to 3, 4 years down the road, and you're going to have a lot of different names than you're used to right now. Keller will still be there. Cooley and Gunther will still be there. Krause will probably still be there. You anticipate Peterka being there. But then you're going to have Ginla, Denoye. I think Gabe Smith makes the team, Cole Beaudoin. I mean, these are kids that are just chomping at the bit and ready to play. And then there are a lot of other teams they'd already be in the NHL. So let the crock pot do its thing, and you're going to have an amazing team. And they've done it. Like, I've never seen – I guess maybe with St. Louis, but I've never seen a GM be as patient and as calculating as what Utah has right now. And it's pretty cool to watch. It's boring as a journalist, right? It's boring to be like, I'm waiting for some major big trade because they have the money and they have the potential and they have assets. But man, they're just letting that stew cook, and it's going to be fun when it's ready.
0: Yeah. Okay. Number one, I'm getting really hungry.
2: I used that crock pot thing example. I was making fun of my wife. She's gotten a lot better in golf. And I was telling another lady, oh, yeah, and I know, but her cooking has really suffered. And she looks at me and she says, that's what a crock pot is for.
1: If you're looking, you're not cooking. That's the old crock pot analogy. Quit looking at it. I need your wife to give me some golf lessons.
0: Hey, if she actually is very good. Yeah, club champion. Shh, keep it quiet. Two times. I do think, though, that Bill's giving you the Sergachev deal and he's giving you the Paterka deal. So I think there's a part of him is saying, like, hey, Jay, how much you want out of me, huh? Come on.
1: Yeah, and if there's something there, he'll take it for sure, right? Yeah. But it's a cool, calculated move. It's not. And he says he'll come up with something and he'll call a couple other GMs and throw something at the wall and be like, hey, what about this? This works for us. This should work for you. Everybody's happy. Everybody's a little bit sad. And, you know, that's how we got Paterka. That's how Utah got Sergachev. Nobody thought Sergachev would be traded. He was a day away from his no trade kicking in. They'd won two cups. Nobody thought that was going to happen. So, I mean, that was a pretty bold move.
0: All right, Jay, we'll leave it right there. We appreciate the time. Thanks for joining us.
1: Thanks, guys.
0: All right, I got to go with something to eat now. What's in the crock pot? Jay Stevens, NHL insider for KSL Sports, host of the Utah Puck Report. 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Drew Hill, Memphis Grizzlies beat writer, sports columnist for the Daily Memphian, joins us at 9 o'clock. Richie Saunders, second round pick, headed to Memphis. We'll talk with Drew about that coming up. Stay with us right here on The Zone.
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4: Earlier accident, northbound I-15 at Center Street in Provo, still closing that left lane and shoulder, but in the late stages of cleanup, but you're obviously going to have residual delays behind that. The earlier crash southbound in Lehigh around 2100 North is gone, but be aware of some residual delays in that area in Utah County. Don't miss the Ute Stampede Rodeo July 8th through the 11th. 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

0: Welcome to KSL Sports Zone at JCW's in American Fork for the NHL Draft Roundtable Friday from 2 to 6 at 580 East State Street. We've made our mark doing mostly local sports, PK, and this isn't local. It's a national story, but it's one you just shared with me. And I do wonder if the WNBA will come back at some point. Not until that arena is done being remodeled. There's no point. It's a summer season, and they're remodeling again this summer.
1: WNBA back here.
0: Yes, and bring the WNBA back to Utah. And it won't be next summer because obviously they're going to remodel the arena there. And I've heard Ryan asked about it, and he's like, we got a little bit on our plate right now. But he also didn't rule it out in the long run. You know, 5 years, 10 years, I don't know. It is interesting, like, what sells?
1: Sex.
0: And what do people want? Yes. Thank you.
1: Because you told me that.
0: I did.
1: You said, just wear tighter clothes on TV. And I did.
0: Sex sells, PK.
1: See?
0: There it is.
1: What sells? Right.
0: Sex sells, PK.
1: That just makes me uncomfortable.
0: It does not. You're enjoying this a lot.
2: I look hot in leather. What can I say?
0: See?
1: He told me to do it.
3: PK, take it off, baby.
1: She told me to do it.
0: Look at you taking orders. Can't make a decision for yourself. Way to pass the buck. So, Caitlin Clark, did you see the opponent with the hand on her neck last night and then somebody stepping over? And it's like there's always something going on with Caitlin Clark.
1: I got the WNBA package.
0: You do not.
1: Fetch, I don't.
0: Okay, fine. Give me that quote.
1: I covered way more WNBA games than you ever did.
0: How many did you cover?
1: I covered them in Phoenix, in L.A., in Cleveland.
0: Mm-hmm. That's three road games. I definitely didn't go road games with a lot of home games.
1: Yeah, well, that's more. I mean, I was the Phoenix, L.A.
0: You were the Phoenix, L.A.
1: Yeah.
0: You ran the Phoenix and L.A. bureaus for the Salt Lake Tribune.
1: I mean, we had a lady who covered them, but she also did stuff in the school year that in summer is supposed to be a little downtime.
0: Right.
1: So she was the primary person, but I subbed many, many times.
0: Yep.
1: I remember going into the Phoenix coach's office in a pregame to get a notebook, and Cheryl Miller said she doesn't talk pregame. And I looked at the PR guy, or whoever it was, I don't know, lady, whatever, that doesn't matter. And I said, what? I've talked to Hall of Fame coaches for years in pregame to gather content for a notebook that you need to send at halftime.
0: You know, I was amazed the first time you told me that story. It's just celebrity, man. Little entitlement.
1: I've gone up to Lenny Wilkins, who recently was deceased.
0: Mm-hmm.
1: You got a minute? Yes. Sit down.
0: Now, so many people are doing that now, that now they run him out and it's like a press conference.
1: Yeah.
0: And it's not just the home team. It's like Will has his, and then like 10 minutes later or whatever, you walk down, everybody walks down the hallway together, and you walk in and listen to the visiting coach.
1: Yeah, over at Delta Center, you name it. You got a minute? Yeah, sit down. In the pregame.
0: Anyway.
1: They got nowhere to go. Game's not, you've done all your prep.
0: Sell the league.
1: Yeah.
0: Sell the league already. The NFL does it, you can do it.
1: But that was just one. I mean, I'm sure there's plenty of them who
0: there are plenty of others, yeah. So I'm curious what happens with that in the long run. And then with Caitlin Clark, she's just a lightning rod. People love her, and people hate her, and everybody watches her.
1: I saw her as a sophomore at Iowa, and I came in and said, this gal is just incredible. She's lightning quick. She can shoot the lights out of the ball. What's there not to like?
0: It was really the...
1: All this other political stuff. I'm not going to go down that road.
0: It's the closest thing we've seen to Jim Romania, where something that wasn't in the highlights is all of a sudden on all the time. It doesn't matter. And now social media is a much bigger deal than it was in Jimmer's era, obviously. But whether it's social media or highlights on shows or cut-ins during games... Everybody wants to see the latest. Where are you shooting from now?
1: Yes, and I think women's basketball as an industry for talent has come a long way. I can remember someone, I don't know if it was Lane Elliott or somebody, telling me, well, you know, the women's basketball as a high school sport has been around 25 years. Hey, well, what do you expect?
0: Yeah.
1: Young girls didn't grow up with the idea of playing this sport until... The 80s?
0: It was mid-70s in San Diego. They started doing section championships. So
1: it's made advancements. It will continue to make advancements. I get that people might be jealous of her because of all the attention, but her attention is based because of her ball-playing ability, not anything else. I don't know, other stuff maybe. But I separate all that. I try not to get into anything that's off the court because then it ruins my enjoyment and political and racial and all that stuff.
0: Business. You don't like the business stuff either.
1: I don't. I just want to watch ball and whatever ball is
0: what
1: baseball,
0: what,
1: football,
0: on a scale
1: basketball.
0: Of 1 to 100, what number were you at when you found out the Utes were switching to Adidas?
1: Okay, I read the thing, but I don't care.
0: About a 10.
1: Yeah. I mean, who cares? I recognize for them it matters and so forth, and you got to make money and you got to stay up to date, blah, blah, blah. But for me, I just want to see Devin Dampier do his thing. I probably got 13, maybe 14, 15, I don't know, watching him play for the Utes, and I like watching the kid play. That's what I want to do.
0: All right, DJ and PK, it's 97.5, the KSL Sports Zone. Kalen Clark needs to be more like who?
1: Mike?
0: No.
1: Who?
0: Oh, it was Wilson.
1: Oh, yeah, that was, yeah, that was the thought.
0: Be more like Wilson, except more than 2 million people are watching Kalen Clark games, less than 1 million people are watching Andrew Wilson games. And Wilson's really good.
1: It's fine.
0: Yeah. Individual awards, team for titles, Vegas. Yeah, blah,
1: and
0: blah, blah.
1: Yesterday, Becky Hammon said she's not going to apologize. She's the coach of Vegas for her Jalen Brunson. Yeah. Nor should she.
0: I know. Why? I didn't understand why that was even the thing.
1: She said something three years ago. Brunson proved her wrong. So what?
0: And,
1: she's paid
0: and
1: to
0: she
1: have
0: made
1: an opinion.
0: The,
1: she said
0: made,
1: it.
0: And she made the point, okay, that's now three guys who've done it in like 50, 60 years. So once a generation, there's an outlier.
1: But she said him.
0: The rule is still, right, well, she specifically asked
1: and
0: about
1: she
0: him.
1: Was wrong. So what?
0: And is he one of the outliers, or in the new era with the spread court and all these threes, is that going to help 6'2 guys because now height doesn't matter as much? I suppose before when everybody had to go to the hoop.
1: I think the bigger lesson there is to get away from simply measurements and stuff that, you know, agility tests and all that. Try to find the grinder worker, no matter how tall or how small he or she is. I think that's the bigger point to me.
0: But if it's just going to be once a generation and he's the once a generation guy, it's still going to inform decisions.
1: But if I get five guys or five young ladies out there who ball like there's no tomorrow, I'll
0: then
1: take
0: you can
1: my
0: be the
1: chances.
0: Once in a generation team.
1: I'll take my chances. And at least way, if I lose, I know I laid everything out there and I can hold my head up.
0: Drew Hill, Memphis Grizzlies beat writer Richie Saunders going to Memphis. We'll talk with Drew next. Stay with us.
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6: 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This is Utah's best coverage of the Utes, Cougars, Jazz, and Mammoth. 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

0: PK, it's 97.5 the KSL Sports Zone. We're joined by Drew Hill, Memphis Grizzlies beat writer, sports columnist for the Daily Memphian. Drew, good morning.
1: Good morning. How are you?
0: Good. The Grizzlies, how quick are they going to turn this thing over? It looks like the Jazz had to tank for 4 years. I'm not sure the Grizzlies are going to move that slowly.
1: No, I mean, they're hoping it's not going to take quite as long as it took Utah to change things around. But at the very least, this team is going to be a lot more fun next year. I think they have made that clear. Adding a player like Cam Boozer, who everyone knows. I mean, the city is ecstatic about adding someone like him. And then Isaiah Stewart, who keeps things interesting, as well as Richie Saunders and Kareem Lopez, who both have very interesting stories as they now come to Memphis. The team will be introducing everyone except for Isaiah Stewart there later this afternoon. And it's safe to say people are really excited. It's been a difficult 3 years here in Memphis because they had to turn the page on the last era, which started with a lot of promise and trended the wrong way over several seasons. And I think people were really dreading like the restart, the rebuild, the push of the button, and they did it. And pretty quickly afterwards, that the opinion started to change and people started to get excited again.
2: What did you hear about as to why they liked to draft Richie Saunders, obviously very high in the second round?
1: Yeah, so I think Richie fits what the Grizzlies have

0: prioritized over the last few years in the draft. When you look at their history, about 75% of the players that Zach Kleiman, the GM here, has selected in the draft, about 75% of them are older, productive college basketball players with high efficiency numbers. And to his credit, you know, I think the more analytical approach to drafting players has really paid off for the franchise in the past. I know they haven't had the success at the highest levels of the NBA, but a lot of these guys that they've grabbed in the second round have turned out to be tremendous players. This is, you know, Jalen Wells, Vince Williams Jr., even John Contrar, who signed as a two-way player and went undrafted. But they have been able, Gigi Jackson, they've been able to nab a lot of really high-level players late in drafts. Now, some of them come with different profiles, like Gigi and Jalen Wells, not quite as productive in college. Most of them fit this mold that Richie Saunders, you know, will enter Memphis with. You can kind of compare the way he played to, you know, some of the statistics of Asante Aldama, right? Every player had some sort of defining trait. And I think for Richie, they're really excited about his competitive fire, his toughness, and his shooting. Memphis had a real problem last year, which was that they just weren't tough enough. They had a team that was too much finesse and not enough physicality. They went completely in the opposite direction when they drafted Boozer and traded for Isaiah Stewart. And although he's a guard, I think Richie, they think, is going to bring a level of toughness and competitive fire that they desperately need. So they're excited to add a new shooter, somebody that they think will be great in the locker room. It remains to be seen, you know, what kind of contract he's going to be on. I think they have to sort of wait for the rehab process to play out and see what sort of space that they will have for him on the roster. But, you know, they're definitely excited for him to get to Memphis today.
1: The second round picks really aren't names. It's not stars. I mean, here, you know, we're just hearing about the Joker second round pick, MVP and all that. But there are guys who consistently play 15, 20 minutes a game. And so many second rounders don't even stick in the league. So if you can find someone who can play 15, 20 minutes a game, I'm curious if the Grizzlies identified their starters going forward. How many of the guys can you look at and say, there's a guy, even if it didn't start, that guy's going to play 30 minutes a game. Those are starter minutes, whether you come off the bench or not. How set is that, and how much is that still a work in progress for Memphis?
0: Yeah, that's a great question. And 30 minutes per game is a lot here. I mean, they've got a coach who comes from Europe that runs the short shifts, and there's been a lot of complaints from fans that, you know, that they don't play their starters enough. I think there are three in particular that are solidified. That's Cedric Coward, Cameron Boozer now, and Zach Edey. Those three are the pieces that they're really looking at as their building blocks going forward, their long-term options. I think they feel good about Jalen Wells and where he has gotten to at this early stage of his career. You know, he isn't an overly flashy player. He's not going to get a lot of attention outside of Memphis, but he is very consistent and as solid as they come. I don't necessarily think he's solidified as a long-term starter yet, but I think he's definitely in the conversation as a piece that the Grizzlies feel good about going forward. So I would start there. I think beyond that, the future of Ja Morant is likely not in Memphis, as everyone has continued to report. I don't think anything is changing with that. And so there's kind of this backcourt logjam that they have right now beyond Ja of players, some young and some older. Ty Jerome, Scottie Pippen Jr. They traded for Walter Clayton, as you guys know, out in Utah. They have a bunch of different options in the backcourt. Now you add Richie Saunders. It'll be really interesting to see how they sort of deploy those guys. And I know I'm on the phone to talk about Richie. I could see him playing, you know, when he comes back from this ACL injury. I could see him playing a role like you see Baylor Shireman play for the Boston Celtics, where he was on the court for, I think, 77 games and had an impact. And, you know, he was able to play on the ball, able to play off the ball a little bit. was a shooter and was able to grab some rebounds for Boston, long rebounds, and I think helped them space the floor for some of their more physical players. I think that's the type of role you could imagine Richie Saunders and the fit, you know, where he could make himself fit in with Memphis early on in his career.
2: It's funny, the connections now, right? The big trade, we got Jaren Jackson here in town, and the Memphis Grizzlies get Taylor Hendricks. You already mentioned Clayton, Richie Saunders. Even, I think we're going to be watching with a keen eye Cameron Boozer for multiple reasons. He was actually born here because his dad was playing for the Jazz, but certainly, obviously, the Jazz could have drafted him, and they chose, and then Memphis willingly, I think gladly, and I think they're going to get a fine ball player in Cameron Boozer. So the connections are strong between these two teams here. It's kind of funny how that worked out. Give us a little insight now. It was just, you know, the extended end of the season, but how Hendricks and Clayton worked out for them.
0: Yeah, I think Walter Clayton struggled for Memphis after the trade and didn't necessarily find his rhythm at any point in the season. Now, it was difficult because we all watched the Utah and Memphis matchup late in the season. We all know what these teams were trying to accomplish, trying to maximize some of these draft odds towards the end of the year. So players were in and out of the lineup. The injury list was like a grocery list. It was so long. And it didn't really allow any of those guys to really find true form over the course of, you know, the last few months. And so with Clayton, I think given the logjam that exists already that I mentioned at the guard position, the fact that they have a lot of undersized guards, I'm not sure what his future will look like with Memphis. I think that he's a player that has a lot to prove still. Hendricks played a little bit better. He gave the Grizzlies some good minutes and rebounded the ball well towards the end of the season. He had a couple games where he popped up and was a standout on the stat sheet. But I'm not sure either player is like someone that the Grizzlies are attaching their future to at this stage. I think that the trade with Jackson, you know, those guys were more about salary match, and it was more about the assets that the Grizzlies brought in that was most important to the team. Long story short, I'm not sure either of those guys have a long-term future in Memphis, but they'll have an opportunity again this offseason to sort of show what they can do.
1: We just had the story about a trio of trade rumors popping up with Jaylen Brown in Boston, LaMelo Ball in Charlotte, Kawhi Leonard with the Clippers, and then, I mean, it's like almost immediately Ball gets traded to Minnesota. I didn't hear Morant's name in any of that. Is there any market for him at all? Will he just be bought out and do the stretch thing that Milwaukee did with Damian Lillard? Would they actually bring him back and put him in a locker room with all these young guys? What does the future hold for him here?
0: Yeah, there's uncertainty with that for sure. I don't think that there are answers, you know, in June for some of those questions. I do think in terms of a market, there's still some confidence that something will get done, that somebody will eventually make a trade and Ja can find a new landing spot. But if that does not work out, I do think it is a possibility that eventually you get to the point where there's a buyout situation. It allows Ja to go somewhere he would like to go versus wherever the Grizzlies would like to trade him. I think, you know, it's surprising still to some Grizzlies fans here that the player that arrived in Memphis that had by far the biggest platform and was the biggest star that the city has ever had from a celebrity standpoint, that the Grizzlies would be so eager to part ways with a player like that. I think for a lot of people, they see the name Ja Morant and they think, well, how can the Grizzlies not get anything for that guy, especially folks locally? And the reality of it is that he just hasn't played in enough games to inspire confidence to trade for a player like them. He's just had too many injury problems. There's the history of the stuff off the court, although that's now several years in the past. So maybe they can just sort of put that behind him. The problem is that he's a very expensive player who still has two more years on a max contract, and he hasn't played in basketball games And I can understand why NBA competitors, teams that are looking at Memphis trying to figure out who they might want to add to their own roster might be a little turned off by that.
2: Are they looking, in your opinion, to have the foundation going forward be Boozer?
0: Yes. It'll be fascinating to see what he has to say today, because in the past, the team has sort of tampered down expectations when it comes to these rookie introductions. And, you know, it's one thing to do that for players like David Roddy and Jake LaRavia and Santi Aldama and those types of players that you took in the middle round of the first. And it's another thing to introduce a player like Cameron Boozer, who they hosted a draft watch party for, and thousands of people showed up at the arena to get excited about him. And he played for the most prominent college basketball team on national television every single night, and every fan knows him. He was a National Player of the Year winner as a true freshman at Duke. He's the son of an NBA legend. Like, he's just so high profile that you can't really hide the expectations if you're Memphis this time. And so I'm very much looking forward to what Cameron will have to say today. When he is asked, which I'm sure he will be, you know, how he plans to be the new face of this franchise and, you know, what sort of requirements come with that, because there's been frustrations. It's been obvious there's been frustrations with Ja and the way that the last iteration of this franchise sort of fell apart and the responsibility that some of the star players had in that. And they want somebody that's going to get into Memphis and is going to be a leader and is going to change the course of this franchise and change the direction and make everybody sort of feel more optimistic than they have in the past. And that's going to be Cam's responsibility. It's a lot to put on an 18-year-old's shoulders, but I think if there's anybody to do it, it's Cam. I had the chance to talk to Carlos in New York at the draft the last couple of days, and he seems very, very excited for his son and thinks his son is ready for that responsibility. So it should be a fun day as they introduce him here at FedEx Forum.
1: I would think that Boozer should be the early front runner for Rookie of the Year. I mean, A.J. DeBonta figures Trey Young just got $200 million. I figure he's going to get 200 million touches and shots. So A.J.'s going to have a hard time building massive stats because Trey's going to have the ball. And then in Utah, there's four or five guys who can score. So Peterson will score, but I don't think it's going to be outrageous because there are going to be a lot of guys getting shots. Whereas it looks like Boozer could have the ball in his hands a lot. He's a good passer. He's a willing passer. He can score it. I don't see why he won't pile up a bunch of stats there and make himself the front runner. Am I missing anything?
0: Yeah, no, I think he is. He is the technical front runner if you're going to go by the wise guys in Vegas to win Rookie of the Year. And I think that's right, because if Ja Morant isn't on the Grizzlies roster, which people don't expect him to be, the Grizzlies drafted Boozer in part because they want him to be their offensive hub, right? One of the best traits that he brought as a prospect was his passing and his ability to read the game and connect teammates and sort of make an offense work. And I think from a statistical perspective, you know he's going to get the rebounds. You know he's going to score the points. He may not be the most flashy of those top three players that went off the board, but he's certainly in the best position to, you know, sort of rack up the statistics. I think he probably is the rightful favorite to win Rookie of the Year, not necessarily because of talent level, but just because of, you know, what surrounds him on his team. He's probably going to be asked to do the most, the quickest when it comes to this rookie class.
1: Well, we appreciate a few minutes. As PK says, there are a lot of ties here. We'll be keeping our eye on the Grizzlies. Drew, thanks for joining us. We appreciate it.
0: Yeah, thanks, guys. See ya.
1: Drew Hill, Memphis Grizzlies beat writer and sports columnist for the Daily Memphian. And it does seem like a good position for Saunders because they got three starters, but two of them are at the four and the five, and that's not where Saunders is looking to play. No. So it seems like a lot of guys fighting for spots. And your question earlier this morning was when? An ACL during the conference season, so Thanksgiving, Christmas, New Year's, somewhere in there, probably, if everything goes right according to form. You know, he misses camp and all that kind of stuff, so he's behind and all that. But it's the dog days, and rookies hit the wall, and they got young guys, and we'll see. There ought to be a spot for him.
2: He'll be 25 years old in September, which is, for a rookie, man, that's outrageous. And so all these odds were against him. And now he has this opportunity to overcome them all. It's a sweet story. And the thing about it, it's done through work. It's done through his work ethic. The video of him at the church when he's 8 years old, 9 years old, practicing how to dribble and shoot and so forth. And his motor is incredible. I love his motor. He never stops. He's just constantly moving, and he'll be a great teammate. And he has an opportunity to have a 10-year career, which is always my mark for an NBA player, and really for any at the pro level. If you can play 10 years, no matter what you did, if you lasted 10 years, yes. And I think he has that opportunity. Now, he'd be 35, so he'd be a little on the older side, but maybe get... I kind of see him as a, in the manner that Taysom Hill was. You know, he was Taysom at the NFL player level, was never really a star, but he helped the team in 100 different ways, which is why he became unique. Same thing with Saunders. He can help the team in several different ways.
3: Taysom entered the NFL at 26, I think. So, yeah, there's...
2: Yeah, right, right.
1: And I've never understood... I mean, there's a part of me that gets it, but so many coaches and GMs are 2 to 3 to 5 years. So if you're 25 or 26,
2: yeah, but they don't go into that job thinking I'm only here for 2 to 3 years.
1: But they know they have to win in 2 to 3 to 5. So can the guy help you in 2 to 3 to 5 years? Then you can worry about year 7, 8, and 10.
2: Yeah, but you want them to continue to get better because that's something that can keep your job. Well, look at I got these four players here, and look how much they
1: and
2: improved.
1: Look at the progression. Yeah. I think that
2: you gotta have hope. You can keep your job if you have hope.
1: That word in pro sports times 1,000.
2: Yeah.
1: You got these 30 and 32 team leagues. Only one team can win it all. The other 30, 31 have to sell hope. Oklahoma City and San Antonio didn't get it done, but there's hope they could do it next year. And because the Knicks did it, now there's Houston's probably out there thinking, well, they did it. Why can't we? Now, we could come up with a bunch of reasons
2: and
1: why Houston can't do it.
2: And this town has hope, and its fan base now is energized via the prospects. Whether it comes to pass, don't know. Winning it all? Well, statistically, no. But somebody's got to do it. It's the same thing with the U.S. team, what they've been doing right now. Why not us? You're Mauricio guy. I just read a story in the last break. Why not? Okay. They got hope. They're 2-0. Going to go to 3-0. And then go to 4-0. And then we'll see. Right? They got hope.
1: That's what they should do.
2: Yeah.
1: They won the first two. They should win the next two on paper.
2: Yeah.
1: And then we'll see who they're playing.
2: Right. They got hope. Well, probably that hope is going to be squashed at some point, but not now. Right?
1: Make the quarters and then worry about the rest.
2: Yeah.
1: See who you get when you get there. I do think with Saunders, he can shoot it, so that'll spread the core.
2: Yes, he can.
1: The court for Edie and for
2: like
1: Boozer.
2: Crazy.
1: And I think he's a good enough passer. And if you tell him, you start driving, if that big guy's going to block your shot, throw the lob to Edie. He'll
2: and
1: go
2: he's
1: get
2: got
1: it.
2: Decent size.
1: Right.
2: So he can board a little bit.
1: Yep. He can rebound a little. He can defend a little.
2: Yeah.
1: He's just got to get back
2: like
1: from the knee.
2: He's like the Taysom Hill in basketball. He's older, a tremendous athlete, and his motor is incredible. You know he'll be a good locker room dude.
1: And there's a lot of people scrambling and fighting for minutes at three spots.
2: And Taysom Hill has a big fancy home up on the hill in Deer Valley.
1: They need at least...
2: scored.
1: All right. They need at least five guys for those three spots. So, Richie, go be one of them, and then you can work from there and try to get more minutes and more playing time and more money and more years and all that stuff.
2: Yeah.
1: All right, when we come back, everything you missed in this show next. Stay with us.
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0: 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Did BYU get a good enough return on AJ DeBonta and the investment? You love baseball analogies. I think they hit a double.
1: No way! They hit a grand slam with the bases loaded.
0: Now, you got to have a team
1: twice in one inning for Fernando Tatis Sr.
0: Sweet,
1: not Junior.
0: You got to have the team success though. A lot of other boxes got checked.
1: No, you don't.
0: You got a lot of boxes checked. He's the number one pick in the draft. He kept BYU front and center. It's now three guys drafted in 2 years. It's two lottery picks, two consecutive years. So he helps them check boxes, and that's going to get the attention of the 14, 15, 16, 17-year-olds in the pipeline.
1: And
0: establish a brand.
1: 10-year-olds and 11-year-olds and 7-year-olds.
0: That's a long way.
1: And I know, but
0: it could keep building on itself. I'm more intrigued in the next couple of years, but you're right, it could. And establish the brand with the TV networks. Hey, these guys are always going to play 4, 5, 6 big non-conference games. We got to show BYU Arizona, BYU Houston, BYU Kansas.
1: They're not even an NCAA tournament team without DeBonta.
0: I believe that.
1: So he got him to the tournament.
0: He dragged them to the tournament when the losses were piling
1: up.
0: Yes. With a defense and five guys focused on stopping him to the point the coach comes out and says, how are you going to stop him?
1: How in the world is he going to get non-member black kids? Let's call it like it is.
0: AJ DeBonta.
1: I can help you get to the pros. Number one. Number eight. I've barely been here. I have to put in a GPS from my home to the Marriott Center. I don't even know how to get there. And I sent three guys to the NBA.
0: So doubles are good enough.
1: No,
0: but it wasn't a home run.
1: Going to the NBA is a home run. It is a smashing success. Right. That is the ultimate goal. You can go out in the first round and go to the NBA and be the number one pick, or you can win the NCAA tournament and go 29th or don't go at all. What are they choosing every time? Particularly the type of player that BYU can always get. That isn't good enough. They made two Sweet 16 appearances in 40 years with the Mormon kid Ainge and Forget leading the way. That was their ceiling. Kevin Young comes in here, he takes the ceiling, and he adds on 25 layers. You can be the number one pick. Do you think Darren Peterson gives a crap that Kansas went out in the second round last year? No! He wants to be the number one pick. He wants to have a 15-year NBA career. They will be able to sell DeBonta every year until probably 2040. Every freaking year. How did they get DeBonta? Because Kevin Young had a relationship with Kevin Durant, his favorite player, DeBonta. Kevin, here, you want to know about it? Call Kevin. I love KY. He's the best guy for you. Kids aren't even freaking born yet, and AJ DeBonta will be paying off. And a ground rule double or a check swing that went down the right field line and it rattled in the corner and somebody got to second base? What in the crap are you saying? My gosh!
0: You've gotten so soft in your old age. You used to mean wins, victories, championships.
1: It's about AJ DeBonta. It's not about the team, and it's about the future players. That's on Kevin Young.
0: And that's
1: Kevin
0: why
1: Young didn't put a good enough team around DeBonta. That has nothing to do with DeBonta.
0: And that's why the answer to good enough return is yes. It was
1: it's
0: good enough.
1: It's a smashing success. It is, my gosh.
0: And when they get to the Elite Eight or the Final Four and they put it together, they're going to say, and this is why we did all of this. And DeBonta will help get them there, but
1: yes, he will.
0: This isn't what they wanted when they started writing checks. That is what they wanted. Sweet 16,
1: Young
0: Elite Eight, Final
1: no
0: Four.
1: Check. That's for people over here. Did BYU get it? Did not Joe Blow crumble cookie, dude? That's up to him. He can answer that himself. He's the one who put out the money. They're the ones that put out the money. BYU didn't put out that money. That is for the other folk over there. They put out the money that they can put out. The question is for BYU and what BYU's looking for. BYU, they tell you they're a peculiar people, but they're constantly trying to normalize it. Look, we let our guys wear earrings. We're normal people. So they're trying to play both angles here, right? Have real talk for once. And even if it may offend some audio out there, I don't give a crap. It's real talk. They're trying to be, oh, we're peculiar, we're different. But over here, our guys can do that. They can dance. They can do these other things. So you're trying to do both. Well, A.J. DeBonta is the normal dude, the normal black dude that they don't get. And now they got him. And what do? They get Rob Wright to go with them. They get Bruce Branch to follow it up. I have no idea who they're going to get in 28 and 29 and 2030 and so forth. But DeBonta was the freaking groundbreaker. He's the Brigham Young of non-studly black, non-Mormon kids, the non-Mormon Studley kids to come to BYU. It'll point back to him.
2: Do you know who you sound like?
1: He's a friggin' pioneer. Yes, Christian, I am Windy, but I'm right.
3: I'm Gordon Monson.
1: What the crap?
0: Would you
1: How
0: like
1: could
0: to
1: you
0: list?
1: Say it's a double?
0: Because they went on the first round of the tournament, and they want to go to the Final Four. I mean, that's the part of the equation they didn't get. All this other stuff is true. Totally buy it.
1: So they get to the Final Four next year because of Bruce Branch and A.J. DeBonta. So then it becomes a smashing success? That doesn't make any sense. On his own, he opened doors that have never been open at BYU. And he wears earrings. They didn't used to allow that. Now they do because they knew, hey, well, we're peculiar, but we got to be normal too. And so kids now want to wear earrings, and they want to wear the little studs, right? Your grandkids, your grandsons will be running around with little stud earrings. Mark my words.
0: Pierced eyebrows. That's where it's going. I'm going to pierced eyebrows.
1: No, that's over the top.
0: The rings.
1: That's over the top.
0: Now it is, but then it won't be. And who knows? That's one of your favorite rants, and I've always thought this. I've never said it, so
1: earrings?
0: It's time to say it. No. When you go, can we have real talk for once? I know it'll offend people. I'm like, would you like to list the managers you've offended? I always have a mental list. I'm thinking, we sat in a meeting with that person who's offended. We sat in a meeting with that person who's offended. We sat in a meeting with that person who's offended.
1: Well, how do you argue that they're constantly telling us that they're different, but then over here, they're trying to be normal with the normal world?
0: I don't, and the rules have changed. You're right. There was a time earrings didn't fly, and now they do, and the length of hair has changed.
1: And facial hair.
0: And that matters to some people. It doesn't matter to other people at all. I don't think it matters to any of the three of us.
1: I saw
0: to
1: one
0: some
1: of
0: the
1: women's athletes. Yeah. She had stuff sticking out of her nose.
0: Yes.
1: When did that happen?
0: Just the last few years.
1: Well, because we were down at the meeting with Tom Homo in the new basketball facility, and I asked him, are you loosening up? And he said, yeah, and then he had to retract it. Basically, and walk it back. Well, because they want to do it, but they don't want to
0: talk about
1: it.
0: They
1: don't want to put out a message. They don't want to put it out in print. You can wear earrings now. They don't want to do that. I'm fine. I don't give a crap. They can do whatever they want. They can all have face tattoos for all I care. Makes zero difference to me. I'm just observing it and speaking about it because it's the truth. We're going to go here in 45 minutes. Actually, less than 45 minutes, and we're gonna be in the very place where the owner said, "Yeah, the thing about PK," as I asked around, "Yeah, he's obnoxious, but he tells the truth," and we're gonna be back there in 45 minutes today.
0: We will be. Yuck, Darren Peterson. That was another big topic this morning. We're talking about it at 8 o'clock. You can go hear the whole thing. National radio host. Well, actually, it's TV and it's streaming. It's a national media personality saying that it's Colin Coward, and he's talking about a text with a scout, and he talks about a comp, and it's not exactly what Jazz fans want to hear. Here's Colin.
4: He's an Eastern Conference scout. I said, Darren Peterson is giving me Andrew Wiggins vibes, which is 26 points. And you remember maybe one of the dunks is that he doesn't make anybody better. And he texted back. He goes, great comp, excellent talents, average competitors. And the NBA is about competition.
1: DPIBPO'd.
0: Gonna have to get a list going.
1: That's a decent yacht, right?
0: All the people who don't believe. That chip on your shoulder, keep it there and possibly make it bigger.
1: As a guy I rode an elevator with, Adam Duritz of the Counting Crows, I believe in Mr. Jones. And I want to be someone who believes, Darren Peterson. Yeah, that's the great thing about it, Darren. You got detractors up and down the line. What are you going to do about it, son? You going to show him?
0: Well, he said he was going to play 82 because he knows people are hung up on the fact that he missed a lot of games and that he took himself out of multiple other games, including a high-profile game with BYU.
1: And I will show each one of you who don't believe in me.
0: And he correctly assessed, because he knows how it's going to be played, it's like, I'm not just taking it out on that guy, referencing A.J. DeBonta and the two games a year that they're going to play head-to-head since they're in opposite conferences. It's the other 80. I'm taking it out on everybody. And he knows there's a list of everybody. A media personality who is texting with a scout and their GMs, and obviously the Wizards didn't pick him.
1: I don't believe him. I think he's a horrible pick.
0: Just putting fuel on the fire. Light it up, PK.
1: I never would have taken him. You nuts?
0: Yeah. And we got to play some of these once they get to the playoffs. And then when they get to the second round of the playoffs, just keep that fire going.
1: Yeah. And I believe that the management to themselves obviously answered that question that they believe. And that's important. Guys who do this all the time, they're not infallible, but they usually have great instincts. And they looked a young man in his eyes and vice versa. And they came away with thinking, yeah, okay, have that grudge, have that chip. He brought it up. I asked him a question Tuesday. He brought it up, man. Now I led him down the road for the answer, and he delivered.
0: He was ready to go.
1: Yeah.
0: Yeah, he was going to say that at some point. Might as well say it to you on that show.
1: Yeah, right. And that was the question, and that was the answer that all of us were looking for, and he delivered the answer.
0: It's 82 games. It's a grind. You need something to keep you going. If Jordan needed something to keep himself going, if Kobe needed something to keep himself going, well, then so does every other rookie in this draft.
5: Now I'm with the Jazz, and I'm super excited to get there. And it'll definitely keep a chip on my shoulder throughout my whole career. And I'll take it out on everybody, not just that guy in particular.
0: Good.
1: Oh, sweet. He's got a Kobe tat, apparently. If he makes the All-Star team in the next 5 years and is leading the team in scoring and deep in the playoffs, I'm going to get a Darren Peterson tat.
0: You've promised this before, and you've never delivered.
2: A DP22, huh?
1: What do you mean I've never delivered? How do you know? I didn't tell you where I was going to get it.
0: Nice. Nice cover.
1: You want to see it?
2: No.
0: I want you to show it to Lloyd, and I'll just get a report. Show it to your boss. One of your bosses. You can pick any of your bosses. You got like five of them. I'd pick Lloyd. Nate's like, yeah, pick Lloyd, don't pick me. Ruth doesn't even want to talk about it.
1: What
0: it's Lloyd. It's got to be Lloyd.
1: I'm telling you right now.
0: Yeah.
1: If that's what happens, yeah, I'll do it.
2: PK, liar. We missed this earlier today, by the way.
1: What?
2: Do you know that today is Global Beatles Day?
1: It is?
2: Yeah.
1: Oh, well, I don't talk about overrated groups.
2: I knew that was coming.
0: I didn't hear anything from that text I sent you to. You guys are so busy with the draft.
1: What text? Oh, I already knew it.
0: Oh, yeah, okay.
1: But yeah, I was busy with the draft, and I always do this. If I'm busy in the moment, then I forget about it.
0: You forget and it gets buried.
1: Yes. Yeah. That's exactly what, but I already knew that.
0: We were down at the draft with Jake from 4 to 6 on draft night. And you started giving him a hard time right away about, because he thinks he and Steve Klauke,
1: well,
0: the Beatles
1: came
0: overrated.
1: Back with a Beatles.
0: And he came back with the Beatles, you're right. And you're an overrated band. And Jake just sticking to his guns. You got to admire his ability to go down with the ship. Such a hard argument to make. The Beatles. Just stick with, I don't like the Beatles.
1: That's fine. You don't like
0: the Beatles aren't my thing.
1: I don't care.
0: I got 10 bands I like better than that.
1: It's fine.
0: I can't believe people are still hung up on them. Okay, fine. But not they're overrated.
2: So,
0: and then it was Who was the star? It was some star was talking about how
1: Sinatra.
0: It was Sinatra, yeah.
1: It was some star.
0: They wrote, no, it was in, Sinatra said, this is the greatest love song in 50 years.
1: Yeah.
0: Like,
2: so on this day in 1967, they did a BBC show called Our World and performed this song, All You Need Is Love. More than 400 million people watched it before it was released on a record. Yeah. So,
0: classic. Unreal.
1: All sorts of them. But I know I'd heard Frank had said that.
0: Okay. Yeah, of course you did. You know, you and Sinatra.
1: Yeah.
0: All right, DJ PK, that's what we've been talking about. They're the headlines. Hey, Mammoth fans, listen to Jay Stevens, NHL insider for KSL Sports, host of the Utah Puck Report. He thinks goaltender should be on the list of needs. Thinks it's a very interesting draft. Maybe they trade the pick away because they've got so many prospects in the minors. But he is open to the thought that, well, maybe they're going to trade some of the prospects, so they need to refill the pipeline. But Jay Stevens on what's going to happen in the NHL draft tomorrow night. Mammoth fans, get it wherever you get your podcasts. 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Also, Drew Hill, Memphis Grizzlies beat writer, top of the 9 o'clock hour. We talked to him about Richie Saunders and where does he fit in Memphis. And the shorthand there is basically they got Boozer and Edie. And maybe they got one more started, but they got a lot of minutes available for Saunders, who can play multiple positions on the perimeter. So a lot of opportunity for Saunders once the knee heals, whether it's Thanksgiving, New Year's, whenever, and he's ready to go. It'll be interesting to see what the former Cougar does now in Memphis. There's some opportunity there as they rebuild. There's a lot of playing time available. DJ and PK, when we come back, your feedback next. Stay with us.
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9: 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Jazz making the number 2 pick and drafting Darren Peterson. As somebody who's known him for a couple of years, tell us a little bit about what he's all about.
10: Darren's a little bit of a quieter guy. You're seeing a little more of his personality, his happy-go-luckiness in the last few days, especially with the draft. He's well-liked by his teammates. He has incredible work ethic. Big Kobe guy. Big movie guy. Loves watching movies. Just a guy that I think, you know, on and off the court, the fan base in Utah is going to like quite a bit. Honestly, I think really good basketball fit, but also just good market fit. I think Darren needs to be at a place where the focus should be solely on basketball and not everything else that I kind of think surrounded his lone season at Kansas.
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0: DJ PK, it's 97.5, the KSL Sports Zone. It is time for your feedback. What do you have to say about today's show? Plenty. On the talk of, did BYU get a good enough return on its A.J. DeBonta investment? A lot of people, not long windy comments here. Kyle, yep. Lane, yes. Bruce, absolutely. Brady, absolutely. But with an exclamation point. Look at them go. Travis is lukewarm. Meh. Travis wants tourney wins. Wants to go where Rick Majerus went. Sweet 16s, Elite 8s, Final Four title game. Ephraim, losing the first round, paying him $7 million for 1 year and gone. I think the Y got screwed. Ephraim. The investment's got to pay off. You could argue with Branch, it already has. Before they ever played.
1: It's going to continue to pay. It's like an annuity.
0: Ooh.
1: He's an annuity.
0: AJ, the annuity.
1: The A stands for annuity.
0: Annuity Junior.
1: Annuity interest. That's exactly what the what they're going to get from him. AI. What?
0: This is a weird one. Jared, does Raggedy Ann have a cotton crotch? Jared, you're just getting weird, man. What are you doing, dude?
1: I wouldn't have any idea.
2: What?
0: I know, right? As a guy who doesn't have to sign the checks, I say yes. Craig's on board. Josh, he's the number one overall pick. He might win Rookie of the Year. He may be an all-star or all-NBA. And BYU will always be next to his name. So that makes him...
1: an annuity.
0: Thank you. Well, you'd think that the number one draft pick would be able to get past the first round of the NCAA tournament, right? That's interesting. How often does the number one pick make it through? Half the time? Two-thirds?
1: How many NCAA tournament games did Wimbayama and LeBron win?
0: See? Right away, there's a couple guys who didn't go. High school guy, foreign guy. Ben Simmons, we just talked about him. He didn't even qualify.
1: You would think that having two top five picks on the same team, you'd at least get to the tournament.
0: But Rutgers did not.
1: Right.
0: Melody, there's been a lot of national media discussion about BYU's basketball program, its number one pick. Fun year for fans, and already the next star lined up. And that makes him...
1: an annuity.
0: You got to stay with that. You got something there.
1: I know, but I got so much with so many things, it's hard to remember them all.
0: That's why Yak has drops.
1: Yeah.
0: Then you don't have to. He does.
1: He's going to keep...
3: By the way, we have a new one that came out today, by the way, from you guys.
0: Now back to your regularly scheduled Cougar programming.
1: Where I feel most comfortable.
0: That'll irritate some people.
1: Good.
0: I thought you'd think so. That's why you said what you said.
1: Well, the good thing about it is it's not just one, it's multiple. There's plenty of BYU people who think I hate them.
0: That's true, too.
1: Yeah.
0: That is true. That is true.
1: They're just thinking I'm being sarcastic, which I'm not.
0: I was golfing with a guy. I guess it was in the fall, and he was getting into that, and I'm like, what do you think our ratings would be like if the Utes and Cougars were both awesome in football while the Jazz were starting a highly anticipated season? He goes, they'd be great. And I just kind of looked at him and he goes, oh, I see.
1: Yeah.
0: How does it help us if any local team loses? I think you're right. We do want your rival to win. No, we want you to win, too.
1: I think everybody who has a real understanding of the job understands that locals winning is great for business in all aspects. I mean, yeah. Not just us, everybody.
0: 100%.
1: Yeah.
0: True story.
1: Yeah.
0: Doesn't matter what website you're writing for, what podcast you're doing.
1: Yeah.
0: What competing radio station you work at, local TV, everybody benefits. People flock wherever to find out more about the team they love winning.
1: They used to have this thing where they'd put newspapers in vending machines on the street.
0: Yeah.
1: And they'd call them the street sales. And I can tell you when the Jazz were...
0: street sales through the roof.
1: Yeah.
0: The people weren't subscribing, had to pick it up and read.
1: Yeah.
0: Yeah. Yeah. There was a win the next morning. Boom.
1: And just during that whole time, there because there was A1 yeah. stuff, and I contributed some of it,
0: all
1: every day.
0: It was not
1: because it was the hottest thing.
0: Yeah. All right, DJ PK, we're all done. Coming up next... it's Scotty G and Tim Lacombe right here on the Zone. They're going to be on remote. You can join them, hang out with them. Kenny J's Barbecue, District, South Jordan, 11610 District Drive. Next, right here on the Zone.
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23: 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I'm Professor Scott Hammond. Imagine playing a game where the rules change every quarter or every halftime. In the back of one of the few remaining stores where you can buy technology is a pile of displays for past products. Most of the companies and products they're selling do not exist anymore. The rules of the game are always changing. What is popular and usable today is dated and gone tomorrow. Companies with teams that continuously adapt to the complexity of the world are the ones that survive. Adaptive teams listen and learn from each other so that when the market changes,

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0: Hey, let's get it, folks. 97.5, the KSL Sports Zone. Scott Gerard, the coach, Tim Lacombe. It is time to kick off a beautiful, beautiful day. We are in the district in South Jordan, and we are live here at Kenny J's Barbecue. Now, they don't open up until 11 o'clock, so we're going to get things started. It's kind of fun to see the behind the scenes of what goes on before the magic happens at 11 o'clock, but the briskets are on the smoker. The ribs are ready to go. So get ready, folks. You're just about an hour away from having some of the best barbecue in the great state of Utah.
1: Good to see you, guy.
0: How are you?
1: I'm great. It's Thursday, and you just took me on a quick little tour of, as you say, the behind the scenes. I have to say, where Hans was, you know, you and Hans kind of had that barbecue thing. I'm a little bit of a novice. I eat it.
0: Yes.
1: Enjoy it. Love it. But terms of preparing it and figuring all that out. That was fun to see some of that stuff.
0: Well, and I love that they trust me enough to open up some stuff and take a look inside, because the what they do here is just pure magic. But you're a native of the state of Texas, and they have got it down exactly how, you know, what the magic is there in especially West Texas on how to bring that to Utah. They bring in the wood. The post oak is right from the state of Texas. A lot of the tips and tricks that they have, the way that they trim their briskets, I am telling you, it is a well-oiled machine. And every time you take a bite of this barbecue, you know that it's made beautifully.
1: Well, I'd heard you guys do shows here, and then I actually filled in during my 18-month trial run at, you know, Scotty and Friends. And I will say the thing that stands with me from that trip is the nachos.
0: Yes.
1: Brant and I, we were talking about it. I met Brant that day, and like I was fighting him. I was giving him like Wemby elbows to the chin.
0: Yes.
1: So he could get another bite.
0: Trying to stab each other with plastic forks. You're like, back off, man.
1: I got a text last night. So always be's listening because we give stuff away. But a buddy from elementary school.
0: Oh, okay.
1: Won the tickets to Lynyrd Skynyrd yesterday.
0: Oh, nice.
1: The one that I was trying to win.
0: You were trying to win. Yeah.
1: He usurped me. So congrats, Ron.
0: Nice. Good job, Ron. Way to get those tickets. So, we had a win ticket Wednesday yesterday, Lynyrd Skynyrd tickets. Make sure to listen every Wednesday for your chance to win. Beautiful day here up and down the Wasatch Front, even a little bit more beautiful, knowing that the Jazz are in a really, really good spot. Darren Peterson, now the newest member of the Utah Jazz. Round two has wrapped up. No excitement for the Utah Jazz. I think they're pretty happy after loading up the roster the last few drafts. Now they're just like, you know, I think we'll be a one and done this year.
1: Well, if you're going to get that one, that's a great one to be one and done with. Watched the second round last night, and while the Jazz didn't make a trade, everybody else made two.
0: Yes.
1: Because that thing was hard to follow. So good job by the ESPN team just trying to keep that thing going. But second round is over, and obviously one of the great things that happened in the second round, Richie Saunders, our homegrown guy here in Utah, first time I ever went to watch him in the ninth grade at Riverton High School, and he just got drafted in the NBA by the Memphis Grizzlies.
0: Yes. So I think that's a good organization for him to go to as well.
1: Especially the retooled Memphis, very, very high on analytics. Not bad that you're going in with a generational player, facilitator, big guy, and

0: Boozer. They've got to clear John Morant. That's the next move for them. But you can see Memphis is getting started on trying to fill spots after they moved Jaren last season, and they'll move Ja this summer.
1: Yeah.
0: So it should be a great spot for him to get minutes
1: and get some opportunities,
0: play.
1: Especially coming off that injury, too. All right, so let's get to it. Starting lineup right now, 97.5, the KSL Sports Zone.
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1: All right, it is in the books, the NBA draft. By the way, I want to go back a little bit. Richie Saunders, you said you watched him in the ninth grade.
0: Yep.
1: What really jumped out to you when you first saw him?
0: How easy he scored, because he was always ahead of everybody because he played hard. And it didn't matter on the defensive end. Like, that was a guy who, you see guys, you know, you say, don't take a possession off.
1: Yeah.
0: That was him. He just, you know, sat down in a stance and guarded on one end, tried to, you know, constantly a pest on the defensive end. And then if there's a loose ball, you know, look out, because he was coming for it. I just remember making the phone call to Coach Rose, and this was a kid at the time who was not on, you know, a high-level sneaker circuit team. He was actually on a newly formed team that Marty Haas put together.
1: Yeah.
0: Called the Mountain Stars. And, yeah, he was on that team. Fus Traore was on that team. So, yeah, they had some good players, but it just stood out to me that he was constantly in the right spot. Pretty special scorer. I liked his size and what that would project into. I kind of had him in my mind as a Lee Komard type guy, but he plays way harder than Lee. Sorry, Lee.
1: Just in case Lee's listening. And by the way, Lee set the standard pretty high.
0: No, he played hard, but, you know, this kid just like hair on fire.
1: Yeah.
0: And so that registered. And then he really, over the time, he got an offer by Creighton shortly after, became kind of a fixture, really. On recruiting boards around the country, and we actually ended, you know, we were done, and he ended up picking BYU in the end.
1: That's one of those where it doesn't surprise you, I gotta imagine. When you see somebody that's successful, sometimes you're like, oh, okay, I didn't see that coming. And other times you're like, okay, I thought he'd be better than that. That one's like, okay, yeah, I saw that.
0: You know why I saw this one? I saw it because he's, you know, all the things I mentioned. But we talked yesterday about how important fertile ground is,
1: yes.
0: You know, to be in a spot where you can develop. And, you know, I'll just be the bearer of bad news. Sometimes parents don't let that happen. And Richie grew up in an environment, like, I shout out his parents. His dad, Rich, is one of the best dudes. And they just had everything. They had their priorities in order. They knew what they wanted. You know, he made a big move to go down to Wasatch Academy. So he moved from here. Family moved down to Mount Pleasant. And because they just felt like getting him in there, playing on a higher level, playing against better talent. And sure enough, it paid off. You know, put him in gyms like Caleb Lohner was on that team. Mati Sissoko was on that. So there are tons of college guys coming in and watching that team. And, you know, Richie really did what I saw him do in the ninth grade and just continued to do it.
1: And just absolutely had himself a phenomenal run at BYU. And again, you worry a little bit about the draft stock of a guy when they suffer an injury like that. And yet to go essentially, I want to say a glorified first round pick. I mean, you know, two picks into the second round. That's a hell of a run for him.
0: I said 3 years ago the kid would play in the NBA just because of all the things. And, you know, I'm not crowing, but it's just those things. Some of those things stand out. And the comparison I had to it at the time. The comparison I had to it at the time was Caruso.
1: Yeah.
0: I mean, just a guy you put out there on your team. You know, he doesn't have the body of a Lou Dort, but has the will and that passion to get a stop. So Richie's going to have a great career. And to your point, I think he's a first-round pick without the injury. You know, to go that early in the second round, a team that really obviously likes him. So excited for Richie, excited for Memphis, and we'll keep a tab on local kid.
1: Oh, yeah, for sure. And so the other thing that I think is interesting, when we circle back on the Utah Jazz and we look at what they've got available for them and what they're looking at, I've been consuming a lot of national talking head podcasts and seeing what other people are saying. And it's like all of a sudden, you know, it's like you stumble into it something and you're like, oh, wait, they're pretty good. And I was watching a couple of people that are like, and you could see like the light in their in that brain just like ding. And people were going over rosters and starting to look, and they're like, wait a minute, wait a minute. Look at this Jazz roster. It's almost like, okay, you won 23 games last year. And everybody just kind of goes, okay, it's a retool project. It's going to take some time. And then all of a sudden you realize, wait, if that team's healthy, if that team has that full roster and they play the majority of the season, and I keep hearing, well, that's a play-in team, or that's a team that, and they mean it as a good thing, but like, oh, that's a six seed in the play. I'm like, no, it's not. That's a potential three seed in the playoffs. That's a potential four or five. Like, to me, I think the six is the bottom rung for the Utah Jazz. I think the sky could be as high as number three for this squad.
0: Okay, I'm going to run down the West.
1: Yes.
0: And you're going to be the judge.
1: Okay.
0: Will the Jazz have a better record at the end of next year? And let's just, as I say, these teams envision what they are and what, you know, some of them made some moves. So here we go. Oklahoma City.
1: No.
0: The Jazz won't have a better record.
1: No, then. They will not.
0: San Antonio.
1: No.
0: Denver.
1: Yes.
0: Okay, Denver had 54 wins this year.
1: Yeah.
0: Okay. L.A. Lakers.
1: Yes.
0: Yeah, I'm with you. The Rockets.
1: Oh, yeah.
0: Okay. Minnesota. LaMelo Ball's there now. So, I mean, they are really going to focus
1: they're
0: on...
1: They're going all in.
0: They're focusing on major, major social media stuff here.
1: Yeah, that to me, it just doesn't feel right.
0: Doesn't feel right to me.
1: I'm going to say yes. I mean, I'd say, yeah, the Jazz, they would have a better record.
0: Now, I will say, if it goes well, I mean, if somehow Anthony Edwards can wrap this kid under his arm and teach him the ways of competition, they may have, you know, because LaMelo Ball can turn it up. But
1: right now, I look at Minnesota as the team that would be right there in the mix.
0: Okay.
1: Yes. Okay. The closest one. I'm not worried about, I don't want to say I'm not worried, but I think Denver is going backwards in a big way.
0: I still think Minnesota may be the place that Jaylen Brown ends up.
1: Ooh. Okay, then I would say no.
0: Okay. But as of right now, yes.
1: Okay.
0: Portland Trailblazers.
1: Yes.
0: Okay, that's going to cost you 50 cents for your opinion. Anytime we mention them, we got to pay that guy.
1: Ding.
0: Phoenix Suns.
1: Yes.
0: LA Clippers.
1: Yes.
0: And the Warriors.
1: Yeah.
0: Okay, so those are all the playoff teams.
1: Does LeBron end up with the Warriors? Then I might. Nah, I'd still put the Jazz above them.
0: Come on.
1: Yeah.
0: It's like two old guys and pick up four dudes from the park and say, let's go. The Pelicans, these are the teams that didn't make it. Mavericks, I expect the Mavericks to be better.
1: Mavericks will be a playoff team next year.
0: Memphis is going to take a minute. Sacramento?
1: No.
0: Okay. So, I mean, that's why we've been saying it. I don't think, like, when you ask, is this a playoff team? I think they can be a play-in. No, we're looking at, I said it end of last year before this pick, 4-6.
1: Yeah.
0: As it stood then.
1: And now you throw in Darren Peterson, I think three's in play.
0: Three's in play. And I know hype and expectation kill all the fun, but we got to talk about it.
1: It's realistic.
0: It is realistic.
1: Honestly. And here's what's going to be really interesting is that you're going to have those analytic nerds that are going to, they're going to start really digging into this team. And around, I would say August, September, a lot of their reports are going to come out, and then you're going to be like, oh, wait, because analytic-wise, this team's going to look really good.
0: The other thing that, and we've talked about this the last couple of weeks in preparation, this team isn't one of those that, you know, we're all excited, and now let's get them all in a gym and meet each other. As we've been talking all these weeks, you know, majority of that team's over there in the facility, and they're working out daily. They're getting better. They're pushing each other. And the thing I've liked all along about the way this sets up, they're bringing a high-level guy in with huge expectation for him. But he's coming into a really great environment with a bunch of veterans who hopefully can show him the ropes. And you're breaking one dude in.
1: Yeah.
0: You're really breaking one guy. You're going to bring in a veteran probably on a mid-level exception. You're going to do some of that stuff. But I think at the end of the day, man, you're breaking in one dude, and what a dude to break in. And what a team to do it on. I mean, I heard over the weekend, and Ben Anderson tweeted this out yesterday, running into people at the draft. And every time you run into somebody, says from Utah, people say, oh, it's Jaren Jackson. Like, he's my favorite guy in the NBA. What's up? How are you?
1: We are live at Kenny J's. Mary's coming by. The party has now begun.
0: We've already inspected the food. It looks good out there. We'll let you open today.
1: No, I like Jaren Jackson because that trade kind of happened quietly last year. And then because Jaren played a few games and then they shut him down. Like, I think a lot of people forget he's on this roster. And so you're like, oh, wait. This team still has Jaren Jackson Jr. And so you throw him into the mix with everything. It's like, geez, yeah.
0: So I was looking at the top 100 players, to your point, and it was updated mid-June. And Jaren Jackson was left out because he's not on the Jazz and he's not on – to your point, people have, like, forgotten. But guess what? He's alive and he's well. And again, everything I hear, like if you're going to have a team and you want a superstar that's going to be conducive to growth and an environment where guys can be their best self, Jaren Jackson's a good guy to have on your team. So not just the stuff he's going to bring on the court, but I think everybody's going to fall in love with the type of person that Jaren is. And then we heard, you know, if you happen to see Darren Peterson walking around Salt Lake, dab him up. He said he's approachable. He said,
1: hey, I'm approachable.
0: I'm a normal guy.
1: Come on, give me a fist pound and let's go. Let's do this thing. And, you know, he needs to come on down here, try some barbecue from Kenny J's and get the full experience.
0: Dude, I absolutely. In fact, you come down, Darren, anytime.
1: And we'll pick up the
0: tab. We'll pick up the tab. Just put it on Scotty and the coach.
1: Yeah, we'll get you taken care of. All right, so the bottom line is Summer League's going to be fun coming up here in about 10 days. That's going to be great. However, camp can't get here quick enough because I want to see this team fully loaded, ready to go, and see exactly what they can do.
0: I can't even imagine how competitive camp's going to be. And that's what you want. You want all those guys, like in Ace Bailey's mind, yeah, I welcome Darren. I love you to death, and you're going to be a great teammate, but I want to start, and I'm going to do everything I can in camp to do that. And that's what you want, those healthy, healthy competitions.
1: Remember, you can interact with the show. Go to the YouTube page. Just search KSL Sports. You can see Coach and I in our handsome mugs as we broadcast live here at Kenny J's Barbecue. One coming in. If Ace and DP hit their ceilings and Keontae stays on his trajectory, this team will be a dynasty and will competing with the Spurs every year in the Western Conference Finals, no doubt.
0: Hear, hear.
1: Hector tweets in, 4-5 seed. Another one. I fully expect this team to win between 50 and 60 games every season over the next decade. So you would love for that decade-long dominance to continue. I don't think those are the case in the NBA anymore. I think you're going to get 3 to 4 year increments, and then you have to kind of make some tough decisions, retool, draft well, bring in youngsters that are cheap, and then kind of build it back up. And so you'll have some waves, if you will, but these next 3 to 4 years are absolutely critical. And I think the Jazz could be a 50-plus win team even next year.
0: I do, too. I feel like and we just went through it, because a big part of that is going to be what's the West going to be like. And the one thing I like about the Jazz, you know, the last few years, they've left some games on the table.
1: Yeah.
0: Every single year there were 10 to 12 games that, you know, could have gone either way. And those are the games this year, rather than, you know, trying to think about the best outcome for positioning and all that. It's just win, baby. And that's going to be nice. After a couple of years of winning and developing and doing all that stuff, that you know, had a whole bunch of visions going on at one point. Now there's one vision. It's win.
1: All right, live here at Kenny J's Barbecue, 97.5, the KSL Sports Zone. Scott Girard, the coach, Tim Lacombe. And look, we love all of our partners. We love going out and doing remotes. We love being on the scene. But some days might be just a tad bit better than others. And today is one of those days, because Kenny J Barbecue is where we're at right now. And the man himself, Kenny, hanging out with us. How are you, sir? It's been a minute.
3: I know. My hair's longer. My beard's longer.
0: Your beard is looking good.
1: It's luscious,
3: coming back.
1: Man. How you
3: doing?
1: For
3: the listeners that don't know, I singed it off.
1: Yeah, I remember
3: that. I had to go all the way back down to skin.
1: See, that's the kind of sacrifice you make for good quality barbecue.
3: Yeah, and it was while I was cleaning my pit, not burning and cooking.
1: Well,
3: so,
1: well
3: no, that's, no, no.
1: That's
3: a good thing.
1: That's a good thing. People don't want to know that, you know, you got a little beard hair in there. But no, right. We're all good. Hey, you know, when you... if people haven't heard the story, you were living a pretty comfortable life, you know, helping run banks. And then all of a sudden you start cooking barbecue and you're like, you know what? This is my dream. This is my passion. And I love the story that you're like, you know what? Let's go all in. Let's do this thing.
3: go all in.
1: Because, you know, you could have just coasted off in the sunset and been just fine.
3: Yeah, but then we'd have, like, always worried about our kids and stuff, right?
1: So yeah.
3: This is like a big picture, like, leave something big for the kids. And we don't go small.
1: No, I've noticed.
3: I mean, our first restaurant, we, like, sit 230 people. Like, no one does that anymore.
0: And I'm hearing rumblings of maybe a second location. Ooh.
1: Do we got to keep that under wraps?
3: We're going to have an announcement
0: today.
1: Okay.
3: Yeah, Mrs. Kenny's actually going to get on the radio with us.
1: Nice. Which
3: she normally won't do.
1: Yeah.
3: I told her she has to.
1: Well, good. Because especially where the rumblings are, I'm very excited about, because that's Anyway, we'll keep that under wraps for now.
0: It was daughter Kenny.
1: I was telling Coach... Coach is from Texas, and I'm like, that post oak over there, that's straight from Texas. You don't, you're not bringing any of the cheap stuff. This is post oak from Texas to make sure you have that right quality smoke on there.
3: Yeah. Yep, exactly. And it's kind of funny. There's a guy that hit me up on social media yesterday on our Instagram account, and he started following us. And this is a guy that I watched and learned from, like, growing up in the barbecue, like the backyard, like burning sticks kind of thing. And the guy's big time. And he hit me up on social media yesterday, and we kind of started talking back and forth. And he's actually coming here next Wednesday, and he's going to be in state. And I told him where I get our wood, and he's like, can I please buy some? So, but he's big time, and he's going to be here in Utah, and coming up to the restaurant for the first time next week.
1: That's awesome.
3: Relocating.
1: So if you watch a little barbecue YouTube, you probably know who he is.
3: You'll know exactly who he is.
1: Can I take a guess? I'm just going to type it and you can tell me.
3: Okay.
1: This is one of my
3: favorites. No. I can't confirm it on the radio because
1: I just say yes or no.
3: Yep.
1: That's him?
3: Yep.
1: Love it. I'm going to be here on Wednesday then. I'm going to make sure to be here.
3: I don't know when he's coming in, but he'll be
0: Scotty
3: here.
0: Scotty will just hang all day.
3: I asked him last night.
1: Because he seemed like the kind of guy that would reach out and stuff.
3: Well, and we were texting back and forth. I'm like, quit messaging me on Instagram. Here's my number.
1: Yeah.
3: And we're texting back and forth. I'm like, the way you're talking is either you've moved here or you are, and they're in the process. So
1: they're moving here?
3: Oh yeah.
1: No kidding.
3: Yeah.
1: Wow.
3: And he said it's on the down low. And so that's why he's like, no, I can't say anyway. But yes, that's the person.
1: Wow. How about that first try?
0: My guy knows barbecue. Knows radio, but he knows barbecue.
1: Kenny J's barbecue. Yeah. This is the thing, and this is what I love, because there's some people that get very very private about their barbecue. Like, I can't let people in, I can't, you know, it's my secret, blah blah blah. And you're like, hey, you want to come back and take a look at the smokers? You want to come back and look at the process? It's an open book here, because barbecue really is community.
3: Yeah. Yeah, for sure. And sometimes I tell people, I'll like, my saying has been, I'll tell everybody the way that I do it, because there's nobody stupid enough to try and. But I think that's the wrong thing to say. I think the right thing to say is crazy enough.
1: Yeah.
3: So I'm going to change dumb or stupid enough to crazy enough.
1: Yeah.
3: That's where we're going to roll. But we're going to bring you guys out some stuff. There's two new menu items that are coming. One of them's on the menu right now. It's sliced pork belly.
1: Ooh.
3: So it's seasoned and everything like our briskets, and then we slice it like you would a brisket. It gives you a brisket chew, like on the fatty side.
1: Yeah.
3: But then you get this, like,
0: flavor.
3: Just bacony.
1: Yeah, like, people don't know pork belly is bacon, essentially. Yes. Yeah.
3: And then we're doing chicken wings. So we've got a bunch, and we've got our process down with that. And so we'll bring some of those out. But we're also going to bring...
1: On that.
3: Oh, yeah. Yeah, it goes through.
0: I still have dreams of the nachos you brought me last time.
3: Well, those have always been here. They always will be, right?
0: Yeah.
3: But, we smoke them for like 3 hours till they're just under, you know, where they need to be. Then they go in our walk-in, and then to order, we're going to fry them up in our tallow. And then you can get one of three sauces, or you can get them naked.
1: I love it.
3: Can I say naked on the radio?
1: Yes, you can say naked.
3: Especially when it comes,
1: especially when it comes to wings.
0: Now, yeah. Now naked, on the other hand, that's you're going a little too far.
1: Getting naked, yeah.
3: Hey, anyway, so yeah, we got lots of new stuff.
1: Kenny J's Barbecue. We are in the district in South Jordan. Come on by, hang out with us. You open up at 11, so this is kind of like a preview show. This is like our pregame show. Yep. So come on down, 11 o'clock. We're ready to go. It is Kenny J's Barbecue, 97.5 DKSL Sports Zone.
4: Welcome. 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
5: Everything I have heard, Walker loves Utah. Walker wants to be in Utah. Walker's happy in Utah. Walker would prefer to end up in Utah, but he just wants as much money as possible.
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5: The Jazz love Walker the person. 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

0: 97.5, the KSL Sports Zone. Scott Girard, the coach, Tim Lacombe, Darren Peterson, the newest member of the Utah Jazz, going number two overall. To talk a little bit more about him, we've had him on before to talk Darren Peterson, but Ari Temkin from Big 12 Radio, kind enough to join us. Ari, how you doing?
1: What's up, guys? I'm great. How are you?
0: I'm doing well. All right, so do you feel like Darren Peterson's turned a new page, the Kansas stuff is behind him, and he's ready to be a great professional in the NBA?
1: Yeah, I do. Look, I think the Jazz may have really been in the better spot here without having to make the decision and have Washington make the decision for them. I think we're talking about, you know, two franchise-altering players, two players that, you know, I think from a pre-draft standpoint look like can't miss NBA superstars. Now, we've seen plenty of guys before not live up to that. But even, you know, in just hearing his interviews, looking at his demeanor at the draft, like he's carrying himself like a different person because of the, you know, last year behind him, we'll say. But with that being said, like, there's legitimate concerns here that we've talked about in terms of the, you know, what led to the cramps. We've never really kind of heard of this before, impacting an athlete at this level to this degree, this much. And so I think like the debilitating cramps thing is something that is kind of scary from the standpoint of this. You know, maybe throughout his amateur career, he didn't need to play every minute of every game or play in every game. And I know, you know, you guys, we touched on this in previous interviews, but like, yeah, I mean, maybe he didn't have to overextend himself because he was always going to be the first or second overall pick. And so he was sort of, you know, taking it easy and not allowing the greatest wear and tear. I think if you do that over the course of a decade or multiple years, I don't know that that sets you up for long-term success, especially a league that's extremely physically demanding, that is 82 games plus another 20 to 25 in the playoffs. That's my biggest fear with him. I think the on-court stuff, like he's better than DeBonsa in terms of just being the full picture. But we saw DeBonsa play every minute of a lot of games this year, and it was the complete opposite for Peterson.
2: A great draft for the Big 12 with obviously BYU's first ever number one pick, the first two picks and four of the first nine picks from the Big 12. The Big 12 definitely continues to make a statement as, if not the best, one of the best leagues in the country for basketball.
1: Yeah, well, and high-end talent. So, yeah, nine first-round picks, four top 10 picks, 13 draft picks overall. It's the most ever in the Big 12 era. Nine in the first round was the most ever. But not just that, like in the NFL and NBA draft, they had seven top 10 picks, which was the most of any conference. They had the most teams, eight, have players drafted. Half of the league had an NBA and NFL player drafted.
0: No other league
1: had anybody in any amount close to that. So it's kind of funny because we think of the SEC and the Big Ten and all the money they have and all of the resources. And for the Big 12 to be competing at that level in recruiting, like, it shouldn't be happening. Maybe it should be in basketball. And we obviously know what BYU is capable of in terms of, you know, their basketball coffers with Kansas, Arizona, Houston, Baylor. But on the football side of things, for the Big 12 to be doing what it's doing is pretty remarkable when you consider how competitive recruiting is and the dollars to dollars difference here. So I think this is a story that the Big 12 needs to be shouting for the mountaintops, because there's no, I think, better indicator of recruiting success than getting to the next level. You know, I'd argue that winning championships certainly is a motivating factor for a lot of these guys, but nothing is more motivating for them than getting to the league and to the next level. And I think the Big 12 is proving, you know, that they're not getting, for the most part, ready, proven guys. You know, they're developing at a very high level, and I think we're seeing that. I mean, look at Richie Saunders and his development over the years. Richie's going to be an NBA player. I think it was a mistake that he was drafted in the second round. I mean, he's got all of the makings of a decade long NBA career. So I mean, you can just go down the list and find, yeah, I mean, there's Darren Peterson's and AJ Devonses, but there's also guys that developed extremely well over the course of their careers in the Big 12. And I think that's a story the Big 12 needs to be telling.
0: It certainly does seem to be something that this conference needs to, especially when you throw the football element in as well, because everybody knows this conference is great for basketball, but obviously football has been great for this conference and what they've been able to develop and what they've been able to put together. So, you know, it makes a lot of sense that this conference needs to puff out its chest a little bit. But from a basketball standpoint, you go back to that BYU-Kansas game, and I think that's a perfect example of what we've seen from both AJ DeBonta and Darren Peterson. Darren Peterson has an incredible first half, but then doesn't play the second half. So you got the greatness, but you got the question marks as well. And then you got AJ DeBonta having a great game as well. And so, you know, I think both are going to be great players in the league. Both still have some question marks. It feels like if you're Washington, you did go with the safer of the two. Even though the upside might be higher with Peterson, it feels like AJ DeBonta can take over a team day one and really be the face of a franchise.
1: Yeah, I mean, look, to Darren Peterson's credit, of all of the, you know, drama surrounding him and everything going on and all the media scrutiny, I mean, look at his last four games. He scored 21 points in Kansas's defeat in the round of 32. Against St. John's, didn't have a great shooting performance, but really for Kansas, nobody did, in a really horrible offensive output game. He scored 28 in their initial round win over Cal Baptist against Houston in the conference tournament. He went for 14 in their loss there, but then went for 24. I mean, arguably his best full-on games, the minutes played, I mean, 37 minutes against TCU and 24 points, 28 minutes against Houston, 37 minutes against Cal Baptist, 36 against St. John. So I think, like, let's just remove all the noise. And this dude played pretty heavy, substantial minutes in the final four, let's call it the final six games of the season for Kansas.
2: The BYU, we mentioned them, but Kevin Young has in 2 years done exactly what he said he was going to do when he got here. He's going to create an opportunity to develop professional basketball players. And I was at the news conference and actually worked at BYU for 12 years. And, you know, everybody kind of rolled their eyes when he made that statement. But what do you make of Kevin's first couple of years and what he's been able to do at BYU?
1: Well, I'm going to give you my thoughts and want to throw it back to you, because I want to get your thoughts on this too, with your experience and knowledge. But I mean, I love Kevin Young as a person. He's fun to interview, fun to talk to, just a genuine guy. Obviously, like, dude knows basketball, dude knows offensive basketball. I think BYU has, you know, some of the best offensive sets, offensive system. Like, you look across this league and I'd say they're probably at the top in terms of what they do offensively. But I mean, I look at the last two seasons and what were their flaws. Like, they're not a physical team and they're not good defensively. And that's where, yeah, I wonder if that's a blind spot of Kevin Young, and something that, like, for this team to take the next step and not just be an accumulation of really high end talented players, they need to be more physical. They need to be more demanding on the defensive end. I think BYU and Houston contrast with each other extremely well. Houston is kind of the opposite. Now, Houston does recruit high level too. I'm not going to diminish that, but Kelvin Sampson gets highly recruited kids to buy in and be physical and play hard-nosed defense for 40 minutes. And like, when BYU and Houston play, I think it's so evident that one team is a physical, aggressive team and the other team is not. And I just think the way that the BYU has been playing the last couple of years, it doesn't have the makings of a Final Four national championship type team, despite having the high level talent that they have. So if Young does figure out how to marry the high end talent with the, you know, offensive ingenuity that he has and his ability to exploit matchups, if you're able to get, you know, I use this metaphor during the season, but they need like five more Kebakatas. If they have like five more of those kinds of dudes, that's a team that can win a national title. But until then, I don't see that. Again, curious for your kind of thoughts on that.
2: I think you're right. The thing that's interesting to me is just the change. When I was there for 12 years, you know, we tried to recruit high level athletes. This is pre-NIL. And I mean, it would be like standing on a major thoroughfare as cars go by 75 miles an hour and you're holding up a sign saying, hey, you ought to check out BYU. You know? Because we just didn't have – I mean, the one element that has changed is that now you can put money in these guys' hands. And, you know, for years it was come here, come on a scholarship, and, oh, by the way, you got to sign the honor code as a bonus. And so it was a little more difficult then, but I still believe what Kevin's done is revolutionary because you still have to get the guys to come. You still have to have enough juice and his MBA background, his ability to develop. But I think you're right. I think he's always kind of trying to tweak and figure out how to best compete because I do think they have bigger, you know, bigger things in mind than just a Sweet 16.
1: Well, and just real quickly on that, like yesterday, TCU hired Desmond Bain to be like a chief basketball officer, and Colorado hired Derek White in the same capacity. And in many ways, the responsibility of those guys is to help in recruiting and call and reach out to potential recruits and talk about path to the NBA. Well, Kevin Young doesn't need to hire somebody in that role because he's got Kevin Durant and Chris Paul and many other NBA stars to do that for him. So, I mean, to your point, like that's a huge advantage. They're not just coming to BYU because of the money like that. If we're being honest, like AJ DeBonsa would have gotten the same money at literally any other school, right? Like, so it's not the money. It's you, how can you get me better and get me to the next level? And if you've got Chris Paul and Kevin Durant and so many other players at your disposal that are doing that recruiting pitch for you, then, you know, that's where every team wants to be.
0: I want to go through a couple other Big 12 players. I'm a big fan of, well, you mentioned Kelvin Sampson. If I'm an NBA GM and I've got a guy from Houston and another guy from a different team or a different conference, rated equal, I'm always going to take the Houston guy because I know that dude's going to be, he's been put through the ringer. He knows how to play tough basketball. He knows how to get up and really get after it. I love the Kingston Fleming's fit with Atlanta. And then I want to get your thoughts on Braden Burry's going to Milwaukee.
1: Yeah, I'm a huge fan of Kingston Fleming's. You know, I'm not a huge fan of comps, but there are times where his speed, body control, and strength, despite his size, to me reminds me of Derrick Rose a little bit. You know, you just don't expect him to be as strong as he is, and then you watch him play Kingston Fleming's and it's like, whoa, he's a lot tougher than you probably would expect given his size. I don't know if you guys had a chance to check out the article that he wrote for the Players Tribune. It was like a letter to NBA GMs. It was fantastic and spoke to that exact sentiment about, like, if you're taking a guy that played for Kelvin Sampson, you know, you're getting a guy that is 100% bought in, that is going to work like crazy, that is okay being worked like crazy. I mean, nobody works their team harder off season through the season than Kelvin Sampson. It's how he's able to defend and play the physical brand of basketball that they're able to play for the entire season because he's got those guys in a shape that Darren Peterson apparently couldn't get into with Kansas when they had their early season training program. So I love Fleming's. I mean, when asked, you know, multiple times who I would take first in terms of the point guard position in this draft, I mean, Fleming's is my guy, even over Wagler, even though I like Wagler a lot. You know, Burry's to me is probably, like, it feels like there's, going back to the DeBonsa-Peterson thing, it feels like Burry's is more of the DeBonsa, where he's more of like the, you're getting more size, you're getting more of a guy that can play off the ball, that's known to play off the ball. But Fleming's to me has a much higher ceiling just because, again, of his mentality, of his strength with the ball, but he can also play off the ball. And I think we saw at times this year him play all different ways. Like, he scored 42 points against Texas Tech because they needed him to score 42 points. He scored 11 points against Colorado, but had a bunch of assists because they needed him to have a bunch of assists. So, and he wrote about that, you know, in that article for the Players Tribune, basically saying, like, whatever you need me to do within a game, I'll do it. And it's easy to buy it because he just did it for Kelvin Sampson. Sampson doesn't just bring in anybody. I don't think Kelvin Sampson would have recruited Darren Peterson. Take that however you want.
0: Yep.
2: Yeah, for sure.
0: I know what you're saying, for sure. Hey, You're in Big 12 country, so you know good barbecue. I just got to flex here a little bit because we're at my favorite barbecue place here in the state of Utah. It's called Kenny J's Barbecue, and I don't know if the camera can show you that. That is not brisket.
1: Very good.
0: Brisket. Well, no, it's not brisket. It's pork belly treated like cooked like a brisket. So this is essentially bacon cooked as a brisket. So yeah, we're going to get into this. So next time taking a trip out here to check out Utah or BYU, come on by. Coach and I'll take you and get you some good barbecue. All right.
1: Okay. So is this a sauce place or is this a non-sauce place or is it kind of?
0: They have sauce available, but the traditional rules apply. If you actually want to use the sauce, don't do it in front of the owners or you're going to tick him off.
1: Right. Well, and so that's more of like Texas barbecue then, because
0: yes, absolutely.
1: Texas barbecue is all about the dry rubs. I like to smoke meats myself, so I've got a couple.
2: Oh, here we go. I'm going to just take a seat.
0: All right, you and me both. All right, Ari, let's chat for a little bit because I don't know if you can hear me anymore, but it feels like my mic went out on me.
1: It does a little bit. Yeah.
0: There we go. But they even have a big pile of post oak in the back, and they bring it in from Texas. That's how they take it out here. Yeah.
1: But now let me say, people always ask me, you know, like, oh, Texas barbecue or Kansas City barbecue or Memphis barbecue. And it's like, I like good food, and I especially like red meat. So, like, I'm fine with all of it. Like, I went to KU and spent a lot of time in Kansas City. Kansas City has great barbecue. It's very saucy. Memphis, too, but a different kind of sauce. I guess I would tell you I'd prefer Texas barbecue because that's the way that I cook. I'm all about like the rubs and making sure that it tastes good and you know, you're cooking the meat fine before the sauce, but just give me good food and good red meat and I'm happy. Like, I don't care what it is.
0: Are you using a pellet or a offset or what are you doing when you're smoking?
1: So I've got an offset, but then I also have, it's not a green egg, but it's like one of those knockoffs, like the ceramic ovens. And I love that thing. That thing is amazing. But so it kind of just depends on what I'm cooking.
0: Yeah. I'm not going to lie. I had a Weber kettle that was hanging in my garage and I thought, let's fire that sucker up. One of the best briskets I've ever made was on that thing. I was shocked, but anyway.
1: Really?
0: All right. I'm nerding out. I'll stop now. But Ari, you're the best, man. Thanks for hanging out with us.
1: Take care, gents. Appreciate you very much. Be well.
0: There he is, Ari Temkin, 97.5, the KSL Sports Zone. Take a break. Come back. We'll chat with Kenny. We're live here at Kenny J's Barbecue. They're ready to open here in about 10 minutes from right now. You can come by, check out some of the best barbecue on the planet. 97.5, the KSL Sports Zone.
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0: 97.5, the KSL Sports Zone. Scott Girard, the coach, Tim Lacombe. Hope you're all having a great day. We are, because we just had some pork belly cooked up like a brisket. Some smoked pork belly. It is fantastic. It's one of the new menu items here at Kenny J's Barbecue. They're pretty much open, so come on by here. They'll officially open at 11 o'clock. So if you come, Kenny, he'll let you in. So stop by. Let's go get some great barbecue. I want this place filled up, and let's have some fun.
1: The lunch. Let's get people here for lunch.
0: Yep.
1: Today and say hello, mingle, linger longer, and then get back to the office. How does that sound?
0: Take your time.
2: Well, make it a long lunch, because we got
1: come on. We need you, Kenny.
0: It's time for your hit anyway.
1: Yeah, we need you, Kenny.
2: We need make it a long, long lunch. Just sit there all day hanging out with Jake.
1: I mean, that's what I would do. I would just have him keep bringing what he just brought me over and over and over.
0: Yeah. Again. All right, Kenny, what you got?
3: Well, I want to know why Lloyd didn't come.
0: Lloyd,
2: he has a phone call. You know why they never invite me. That you know that.
3: You don't have to be invited to Kenny J's. You just come, Lloyd.
1: Lloyd is so busy in his executive position. It's pulling him away quite a bit. So he's just running. God bless him.
0: Yeah, Lloyd, you always are welcome on down here. Come on by.
1: Just not when I'm here.
0: Hand it over to Alex right now. Get in your car. Come down. Hang out with us for the last part of the show. This is lunch, man. This is where you need to be. If you have not tried Kenny J's Barbecue, first off, shame on you. Second of all, now's the time to rectify that, because you got menu items popping up. And one thing I've always admired about you is that a lot of barbecue guys have their system and they're like, that's it. I'm not adjusting it. You're always adjusting, improving, trying to find ways to get better.
3: Yeah. So one thing I was going to say in the last part that we were talking, I didn't get to, but we changed our brisket, right? So now it's actually, so I started bringing in all of our seasoning, pepper and the salt mixture that we use, from a company just outside of Montgomery, Texas.
0: Wow.
3: And it's Rio seasoning. And so we bring that up. I ship that up. And so we've readdressed kind of our seasoning process, and you guys will try some brisket today. It's a lot better.
0: Wow.
3: But I was going to say, any listener, so it's usually slow until about noon, and then the lunch crowd for the day starts coming in 11:45, noon through like 1 o'clock. But, and this will be for the full day. You hear us, you know, come in, say, I heard you on the zone today, and we'll give you 10% off your order.
0: Woo. Now we're cooking.
3: Well, you got to say, I heard you on the zone today.
0: Yeah. All right.
1: Get in here. Let's make this a party.
3: Yeah.
1: I want to see our friends.
0: So 10% off if you mention the zone, and you will get some of the most incredible barbecue. All right. So let me ask you, I know you're not a, you know, stuck in the mud. It has to be one way, and you're not an elitist. But when you see somebody come in with your barbecue and you have the great sauces available and they start pouring sauce all over it, does it hurt you a little bit inside?
3: Well, I mean, I don't know how to answer that a little bit, but not really, because it's my sauce too.
0: Yeah, so exactly. Well, that's what Ari Temkin from Big 12 Radio is like. Is it a sauce place? And I'm like, well, they've got sauce here. And look, I'm a big sauce guy on pulled pork. I sauce up my pulled pork, but when it comes to ribs and brisket, you don't need to sauce it up here. But if you want to, you got it.
3: Here's the other deal, and I'm not putting this out on like to be just taken to the table, but with our chicken wings that we're going to start doing, and with our pork belly burnt ends that we do, I actually have a new peach habanero sauce.
0: Oh, geez.
3: And so, like, if someone said, hey, Kenny, can I get a side of the peach habanero? Then I would go get it. We're not going to put it out on the thing. But so we have a third sauce that we're using with certain things. But so we do all the sauces, so I don't.
0: It doesn't bother you too much.
3: The only thing that bothers me, if it's like way excessive, I'm like, that cost me a lot of money.
1: So in a basketball context, you know, he's like a Quinn Snyder.
0: Yeah.
1: He's kind of evolving constantly, instead of just, hey, I learned it this way and this is the way we do it. Like, you're taking opportunities to make it better.
3: Hasn't that every coach since Jerry? Jerry just had his way, right?
0: Yeah.
3: Like, he was like, I'm Jerry, and like,
0: high pick and roll. That's all we're going
3: to
0: do.
3: Yeah, and then everyone else, it's like they're given something different every year, and it's like they have to.
1: Jerry's just like, hey, we got four plays. Just run them right.
3: Yeah. And that's when the Jazz were the best.
1: That's right. Kept it simple, right?
3: That's when they were the best.
0: The Post Oak is from Texas. The brisket rub is from Texas. And it's, you know, the great thing about barbecue, it's simplistic, but you can really tell when people put the time and the effort and the work into it. And you've always done that with your barbecue. Yeah. Kenny J's Barbecue in the district in South Jordan, 10% off. If you mention the zone on your full order today, come by. Let's get this place rocking. And we'll talk a little AJ DeBonsa.
3: Don't make my people mention it for you.
0: Just say this, it. Yeah, zone. Just mention the zone because it helps us out.
3: Listen to Scotty and Coach. Just
0: that's all you got to say. And they'll 10%. Give you that 10%.
1: More Scotty than Coach because Scotty's more wise.
0: That's not true at all. But let's get it, folks. 10% off the district in South Jordan. It's Kenny J's Barbecue, 97.5.
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0: 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Scott Girard, the coach, Tim Lacombe. Hey, you know what? Joining us now, one of our favorite dudes on the planet, Steve Bartle, you insider for KSLSports.com. Steve, we are down here at Kenny J's Barbecue, and we should have you come down here and do the show live with us. We should have given you a heads up because just be 11 o'clock, but I'm already knee deep in brisket. So let's go.
1: Yeah, where was the invite? It's literally 10 minutes away. I could have we could have all done this together, fellas.
0: Well, you can still come down here. See that brisket? That stuff is as juicy as anything you'll ever find. Here's your flat. That sucker's ready to go. And we got it covered here.
2: These guys know their stuff, Steve. Yeah. I told them, you guys are way too geeky on this. I just want to eat it. And the reason we didn't invite you is because that's one less mouth to feed.
1: Kenny J's is good stuff, man. I'll have to stop by.
0: Morgan Scally seems like he's tearing it up. He's on a tear lately on the recruiting trail. What's going on?

0: Yeah, no, Morgan Scalley and the Utah football program, they've been on a bit of a run this week and really the last couple weeks with what they're doing on the recruiting trail. And this is, this month is, the busy month for college football when it comes to recruiting. All of these programs are bringing in their top prospects for official visits and doing their best to essentially build out their recruiting classes. And so Utah has gone on a bit of a run the last week or so. It started with the addition of Diesel Dart, out of Corner Canyon, who obviously gets the headlines being Jackson Dart's younger brother, but he's a fun defensive prospect, a safety that really kind of fits the mold under Morgan. And it's continued with the in-state kids. Another Corner Canyon product committed yesterday in Jackson West, a two-way lineman who committed to Utah to play defense. Just kind of depending on his development, he could play on the edge, he could play inside. He's got some fantastic tools and qualities that when you think of Utah football and their player development program, like he is kind of exactly what you're looking for in that. So it's been quite the run for Utah the last week. They added another one up in Davis, Jackson, Jax. I'm not going to try to say his last name because I butcher it every time. And out of respect to Jax, I'm just going to call him Jax, but four-star athlete out up there at Davis, two-way player. He committed to Utah late last night, and he's an offensive weapon that Utah will utilize in a number of different ways. Caleb Hall from Syracuse, another three-star safety committed to Utah to start this week. And then they added a cornerback out of Texas in Jaden Bibbs, who was their top target at corner this cycle. So yeah, Utah's, man, they're on a bit of a run, and that run is only going to continue, at least anticipated to continue for the next few days, maybe a couple weeks, with a few guys still out there that they could add to this class.
1: The obviously the Utes are the same program, but a new face, a new leader. And most people we talk to around the country, and we talk about the upcoming football season, they have Utah high, but the big thing is Morgan's got to prove that that he can do it in that spot. But with this recruiting, it kind of lends itself to what I've been expecting, and that's Utah may benefit from, not that that Kyle certainly was incredible, but Morgan's ability just instantly to relate to people, that's got to be something that's going to be big on the recruiting front.
0: Yeah, over the last decade, Morgan has really grown and developed into a great recruiter. And his personality type and who he is as a person and how he's evolved over the last few years has really allowed him to shine on the recruiting trail and as a recruiter. So, him taking over as the head coach of the Utah football program, it's allowed him to kind of put his own stamp on what Utah is going to look like with recruiting. And one thing that he talked about when he joined us on the Utah Blogcast a few weeks ago was making a greater point of emphasis on in-state recruiting. He believes that you can win a national title with the top talent here from within the state. And so far, he's followed up on that belief with what they've done on the recruiting trail. They've landed their sixth in-state guy, with Jax last night, and they still expect to add a couple more, to that mix as well. So, that's been maybe the biggest shift, at least in terms of what we see, with recruiting, is that there is a greater point of emphasis on recruiting and getting mass numbers of in-state kids up in that program to represent the University of Utah and to compete in the Big 12.
2: How overall does this 2026-2027 class look like? Some classes are better than others in terms of sheer numbers in the state of Utah. Where does this one rank compared to others in the past?
0: Yeah, this is a great class. And each and every year, it's gotten better. And there's I mean, you look at it over the last couple of years, the amount of blue chip prospects that have come out of the state has grown, but more so just the depth and number of D1 prospects has grown just as much, if not more, than the blue chip guys. And so, you know, the depth of talent that you have here, and you know, Utah still maybe isn't on the same level as a Texas or a Florida in terms of, you know, the skilled player talent that comes out of the state, but the big bodies there, you know, the big bodies grow here pretty easily, and yeah, you can build your depth in the trenches pretty easily here. You know, there's obviously tremendous skill players that are starting to emerge, and it's only going to continue to get better. You look at this class and it's impressive. But you start to look ahead, that, I mean, next year's class is really, really impressive with some of the juniors this year and some of the guys, Tayo Fano and other, you know, linemen down there at that Orem program coming to mind. But the talent is gonna continue to get better, just because, you know, obviously the population growth, but then too, these kids are getting better and better access to top level training and coaching. And I think that's been a real, real positive for the development of high school football, but also college football. And you're starting to see that now translate into the NFL, where you're seeing more and more Utah kids make it to the league.
1: Those big guys you talk about that we build out here, the offensive line is probably the biggest question mark, both from replacing one of the school's best ever, and then obviously breaking in a new coach in Jordan Gross. What's your thought on how things are developing, how that offensive line is going to perform this year?
0: Yeah, obviously when you lose two first round offensive tackles, right, that's tough to replace. You know, it's rare that you are able to replace that. It's incredibly rare. Even, you know, even the best programs, Ohio State, Michigan, Georgia, those programs, you know, struggle to replace first round talents in terms of the level of play that you get from year to year, right? And I think it's obvious, you know, you're going to see a drop off in terms of the level of play from last year to this year. But I think there's still a lot of optimism around this group and what they can become. You know, there's just something that you can't necessarily replace with experience, particularly when it comes to offensive line play. Just the amount of football that you experience and kind of you know, gain a deeper understanding of how to approach different defensive fronts, different blitz looks. You know, that understanding only comes with experience, and that's just something that you can't gain until you actually go through it, right? So that's what this group lacks, is the experience. But having the majority of this group has been with the program multiple years. Zero Williams has been with the program since 2021, Alex Harrison since 2020, Solotoa Moiai, Keith Olson. You know, these are guys that are expected to step up, who have been in the program and haven't been able to break through for a variety of reasons, whether it be injuries or just the guys ahead of them, you know, playing at a really good level. Jim Harding did a really good job of developing that group over the years. Jordan Gross now coming in, being able to hang on to that group, says a lot about Gross and the respect that he has in that room. You know, given the fact that he's been around the program a lot, he had, you know, relationships with a lot of the players, just being an alum and being around the program as much as he was. You know, not a lot of players left the program when Jim Harding left. And I think that says a lot about what the players believe in Gross and what he can be as an offensive line coach. And over the course of spring, you know, you saw progress, you saw development. And I think the best shining example of growth and development from week one to the end of spring ball was Ike Garcia. You know, Ike was a blue chip prospect in that 2024 class, but has battled injury his first 2 years with the program. He finally was back on the field this spring, and by the end of spring ball, you know, was starting with that first group pretty consistently, got a lot of snaps, got a lot of reps, and that is a really positive development for Utah. So even though they're losing a lot and you know, it's, you're not going to be able to replace a Fano or a Lomu, Utah still has pieces in place where they feel cautiously optimistic about what they can be. You know, it's going into the season, expectations are fairly low, but I think this group has the potential to really exceed those expectations.
2: You know, when you're starting to work on your poll for the start of the season, it seems like a lot of people are talking about Texas Tech, then BYU. I think Utah has every bit the potential to be right there with them. How do you look at Utah right now at the you know, compared to some of the perceived tops of the conference?
0: Yeah, for me, when it comes to these preseason polls, you know, I always give the nod to the reigning champ, right? Like, to me, this is Texas Tech. And obviously with the quarterback situation, that's a big question mark for them, but they still have a lot coming back from a team that won the title and did it as dominantly as they did. You know, that starting with the offensive line, they've got a great group and that. So, you know, for me, you know, Texas, BYU at the top makes all the sense in the world. With Utah, you know, you understand why they're kind of pegged all over the place, right? You lose a head coach like Kyle Whittingham, Morgan Scalley stepping up. There's a lot of optimism about what he can be. But there's still just a lot of question marks about how is he actually going to handle head coaching duties, right? What does this team actually look like? And for me, when you're talking about the Utah outlook in 2026, it starts actually with that backfield with Devin Dampier and Wayshon Parker. The production that they had last season, the experience they gained in the Big 12, having those two back and in place, I think is really significant for Utah's chances to be really competitive. Having those guys in place, and then you look at this schedule, you know, it's pretty favorable for Utah. Their two toughest games are going to be at Rice-Eccles Stadium with BYU and Houston. And then, you know, they don't have a tough road trip really until November, where, you know, you go back-to-back to Arizona and TCU. So, you know, there's a real chance that Utah can start the season pretty strong. Obviously, we're going to learn a lot about this group against Arkansas week two. But I think in terms of what people perceive of Utah this, you know, going into the season, totally understandable that they're going to be all over the place. But I have Utah third, and, you know, you could put them fourth, you could put them fifth, sixth, wherever. It's understandable because of the question marks around the program, but also with what they're bringing back. I think it's all fair. And for me, Houston, Arizona, Kansas State, even when you look at their schedule, you know, it's pretty easy to see them being the team that kind of flips the script on their season year over year that we've seen in the Big 12. I think there's a real chance that Kansas State could surprise and maybe crack that top five. But for me, anywhere from 3 to 6, I think is fair for Utah.
1: Steve, just on the heels of the NBA draft, and obviously BYU, first time ever, gets the number one pick. It has been 9 years, 2017, since Utah has had a player drafted in the NBA. But that could change. I've been reading great things about a foreign player, Yakov, Noam Yakov, coming over, and it sounds like that's going to happen. How big will that be for Alex Jensen to have a guy to play through?
0: Yeah, you know what's interesting is Noam Yakov, there was a chance he was going to be drafted last night, actually. You know, there's, with some of the rule changes in college basketball and in the NBA, Yakov was an auto-eligible draft prospect. So just kind of given his age and international experience, he was just automatically eligible for the draft. He didn't necessarily declare and forego his college eligibility, and didn't necessarily even have to withdraw from the draft officially. He was just eligible. And, you know, Sam Vecenie, Kevin O'Connell, a few others, I think Jeremy Wu, all had Yakov actually being selected in the second round prior to the draft. And so, you know, there was a chance that Yakov could have been a first of its kind type of deal as a draft and stash in college. I believe an Auburn big man got that claim I'm blanking on his name, but he was drafted last night, and he's actually going to play basketball for Auburn next year. So kind of an interesting situation. But with Yakov, he's a tremendous talent. You know, 6'1", playmaking point guard, can shoot the lights. Shoot the lights out from deep. Just a really entertaining basketball player, but given his professional background, knows how to operate as a true floor general. And I think that when you're looking at what Alex Jensen wants to prioritize moving forward, you look at Yakov coming in, and then with who they're recruiting in the 2027 and 2028 classes, Yakov is a great example of what they're trying to prioritize at that point guard spot, a true floor general, somebody that's dynamic. And still, the expectations are Yakov will be joining the program, and I'd anticipate something on that front soon. But yeah, I think Utah's got a good one in Yakov, along with a few of their other additions that they brought in. But Yakov is definitely the centerpiece to it all.
2: I know you had some info on the Adidas deal with the University of Utah, no longer with Under Armour. So give me the positives of this Adidas deal. And especially how it relates to NIL.
0: Yeah, this is a big move for Utah. Obviously, Utah and Under Armour have been partners for a really long time. 15 years, I believe, is what it was, maybe longer than that. But you know, Under Armour did a great job catering to Utah, and you know, it's really telling. You know, from what I've gathered, you know, Under Armour came with a pretty significant financial offer. Utah left money on the table to make this move to Adidas. And I think part of that is the fact that, you know, is this NIL aspect, right? Adidas just announced that they've signed, Utah Jazz draft pick Darren Peterson to one of the top rookie deals coming into the league in terms of his shoe deal. So in terms of NIL, they have an NIL ambassador program. That sort of stuff, I think, is going to benefit Utah significantly. It was also pretty surprising. I got a text from a former Utah coach who changed jobs in January, maybe now resides further east. But I got a text from somebody yesterday who said, this is big for Utah. This is a major upgrade. I know that Utah players and coaches probably can't comment on it, but I think it was pretty telling that a former Utah coach was willing to hit me up and just kind of sing the praises of this move for the players and coaches. So, you know, there's more to learn about this deal. Financial terms weren't necessarily disclosed in the deal, but it's a 7-year partnership with Adidas. And I do think this NIL aspect of it is going to be a really fascinating aspect of it all, in terms of keeping tabs on what that actually translates to money-wise for Utah and helping their recruiting and that sort of stuff. But now that the deal is finalized and announced, now the work begins for Utah in terms of uniform designs, customization, those types of things. They'll get those orders in place by October and have those uniforms ready to go. You know, from what I was told, speaking with sources, you know, that understand kind of what's going on, you know, the big point of emphasis for Utah is a re-emphasis of that drum and feather logo, obviously iconic for Utah. And that's going to be the point of emphasis with their uniform design.
2: So this goes into place next season. So Under Armour still will be the on the jerseys this upcoming year.
0: Yes, still Under Armour. This deal doesn't go into place until July 1, 2027. So one more year of Under Armour. And again, like, Under Armour did a great job taking care of Utah over the last however long they've been partners. And, you know, from what it sounds like, did offer more money than Adidas. But I think Utah, just kind of given the landscape, you know, and probably the fact that they've got the Otro deal, left that money on the table to align themselves with a brand partner that I think will help them into the future with, you know, with the way that college sports is evolving with NIL and rev share and all of that stuff.
2: That makes sense. Hey, come on down here, man. We'll get you some barbecue and let's have some fun. We appreciate it as always, Steve.
0: Yeah, appreciate you guys. I'll definitely try to hop on down to Kenny J's, get some barbecue, get some brisket. They do great. They do. I stop in there every now and then. They do a great job. I'll try to stop in. I appreciate you guys.
2: Yeah, let's do it. Steve Bartle, Ute Insider, KSLSports.com, and one of our favorite dudes kind enough to hang out with us. All right. We are live here at Kenny J's Barbecue. That's Kenny J's Barbecue. Again, in the district in South Jordan. Now, Kenny always rolls out the red carpet for our listeners. So if you are in the area, now look, it's a Thursday. You don't have a lot going on. Just leave the work. Come on down here, and Kenny will give you 10% off your order today. But you have to mention the zone. Mention the zone, and we'll get you 10% off. You got brisket. You got the ribs. By the way, turkey, highly underrated down here.
3: I love the turkey.
4: We actually have to be a little bit careful about turkey right now.
2: Oh, really?
4: Is this is going it?
2: Yeah. We're just having some issues with.
4: So we had like a last minute catering order that took 60 pounds of turkey.
2: Oh, really?
1: Well, that's not a bad thing.
4: Well,
1: you know,
4: it our turkey's a little limited till dinner tonight.
2: Oh, okay. All right.
4: But there's still a lot of good things. And
2: yeah, for sure.
4: We're not completely out of turkey yet.
1: Yeah.
2: Get here. We will be here quick.
4: Yeah.
2: Yeah.
4: Anyway.
2: So turkey ribs, I always joke around.
4: And our ribs are different now too.
2: Are they really?
4: Yeah.
2: Cause I was going to tell
1: slightly.
2: You.
1: The brisket was terrific.
2: Oh,
1: and I do understand the two cuts now. Thank you.
2: Good. Yeah. Point, flat. There you go.
4: Good and gooder.
2: Yeah.
1: Hey, do you guys use the Mohawk for burnt ends?
4: Yes.
1: Okay.
4: Fridays and Saturdays.
1: See? I just listen in.
2: He's picking up the lingo now.
1: I listen in.
2: And all that tallow, because you guys trim pretty aggressively on your briskets, but nothing goes to waste. I mean, you got the tallow that you're cooking your wings and your fries and your chips in.
4: Yep.
2: There's so many things you do well here, and you use every bit of this barbecue. But, you know, the one thing that I love about your ribs, and I've told you this before because I'm a rib snob, because I feel like I make really good ribs. And so I'll never order ribs at a barbecue joint, but it's just because I'm like, I think I can compete with anybody. You had me try the ribs. I'm like, okay, I will always get the ribs here because they're always better than my ribs. It's just you have it dialed in, and you're always adjusting.
4: Yeah, well, thanks. But they're better now.
2: They're even better now.
4: We just adjusted a couple things that I think make
1: the tweaker. He's over there, Quinn Snyder in it.
4: Not twerker.
2: No.
1: I noticed I've
4: never twerked in my life.
1: Yeah. And I will, you know, there's another tweaking, but you're tweaking as in making adjustments.
4: Yeah.
1: Sorry about that.
4: So they're a little bit, I don't sauce them anymore before wrap.
2: Okay.
4: So they're 100%. We don't wrap them during the cook at all. Nothing. We wrap them after, but I don't sauce them. And we'll sauce them or not sauce them for you when you pick it. Because we season them a little bit differently too, but you try them today. I think they're better.
2: Wow. I love that you're always adjusting. Kenny J's Barbecue, 10% off your order today only, but you got to mention the zone. Best barbecue here in the state of Utah. I've been to them all. I love barbecue. I love the process, and it's the best.
4: We just won Best of Salt Lake.
2: Yes. I was going to bring that up. Congratulations on that.
4: And so. I don't even know how you get nominated. We didn't do anything.
1: It's the food.
4: Yeah. Well, I mean, I don't know how.
1: Right. Yeah. No, that's the best way. You didn't stack the ballot box.
4: Right. I didn't even know. I just got a message that saying we were in the final three, and then it came out, and we had won. But so the hope is this summer, best of state.
2: Yes. That's so you got best of Salt Lake, and now you're up for best in state.
4: Yeah, but kind of isn't best of Salt Lake.
2: I would think so.
4: Like, I mean, the whole population.
2: We won't say best of city right now.
1: Okay.
4: And then best of city.
2: Yep. We're live in the district in South Jordan. It's Kenny J's Barbecue. Get on down here. Try this barbecue if you haven't. I love it. Absolutely love it. And I love the family. I love the group that is putting together barbecue nonstop right here at Kenny J's Barbecue, 97.5, the KSL Sports Zone.
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15: It's time to saddle up and talk about the winners and the losers. 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

0: It is your good, it is your bad, it is your ugly, right here on 97.5, the KSL Sports Zone. Scott Girard alongside the coach, Tim Lacombe. All right, let's start with the good. This is going to, as a longtime NBA fan, this one you're going to like, coach. Caleb Williams the Chicago Bear quarterback, tried to get the patent on the name Iceman after his performance as a Chicago Bear in that storm, throwing touchdowns. And he thought, you know what? I'm going to go call myself Iceman. Well, there's only a little problem, though, is that NBA star, former NBA star, George Gervin, is known as the Iceman. But the problem is George never actually patented it. So it was available, and Caleb Williams tried to claim the title Iceman from George Gervin, which would essentially, no pun intended, ice out George Gervin from using the name Iceman. Well, the U.S. patent said that because George Gervin has been referred to as the Iceman, and he is a public figure and has had that for so long that even though he never registered it, they are not allowing Caleb Williams to register the name Iceman for himself. So it will remain with George Gervin.
1: He should go with Jake's nickname, Fingernails.
0: Yeah.
1: He should be known as Fingernails. I actually had that George Gervin poster.
0: I did too.
1: In my room.
0: Yeah.
1: And he was sitting on in a silver sweatsuit with a on blocks of ice and silver basketballs. He's the Iceman.
0: Yeah.
1: And dude, you want to talk about moves?
0: Yeah.
1: He was smooth before smooth was smooth. That's how good he is.
0: And so George Gervin will always be known as the Iceman, well, at least for the foreseeable future, according to the patent office.
1: It said he is looking into options and Fingernails is on the board.
0: All right. There's your good. Let's get to your bad and ugly.
2: Now the bad.
0: Well, the cheapskate there in Portland continues to flex. So new coach Mike Inouye has a massive low-value contract with the Portland Trailblazers. Now Tom Dundon, the owner, is now digging his heels that public money should be the only money to fund a $600 million makeover of the Moda Center. Now, usually these guys will be like, look, we'll pony up this much. I'm going to need this much for public money. He's essentially saying, no, I want the entire $600 million paid for by taxes, and I think that's what we're doing. It says Tom Dundon says, it feels like we're making a pretty big investment by staying here and paying these tax rates. So we'll go ahead and let you guys pay for the $600 million to improve the Moda Center. He's essentially going to leverage the city, much like a lot of other places do, saying, hey, look, either you pay for this or we're going to move. And we'll move to a city that will pay for it. And Tom Dundon apparently is making himself one of the most popular guys in Portland by buying a team, running it into the ground, paying everybody nothing, including his head coach, and then refusing to pony up a single dollar to the renovations to a building.
1: It said that Mayor Keith Wilson previously pledged the city would give him $120 million to pony up. But now that's coming under fire because the current city councilor, Candace Avalos, is saying, I'm having a hard time agreeing to giving public money when I'm not seeing a private investment. So Dundon's cheapness will follow him around. The big thing hanging out there to me as I read this is, he has no loyalty to that place.
0: No,
1: and
0: zero.
1: If he can't work out the perfect deal, and his perfect deal is certainly, I mean, I'm sitting here trying to think if I could call the city and see if they'd just come mow my lawn every week, just make that investment in me. But that's the fear here for Portland, I think, is they definitely need to upgrade the arena. And if there is pushback and he has to spend his money, he may go look for another place.
0: Oh, he definitely will.
1: And it could be the Toledo Blazers.
0: Yeah. And look, and he doesn't care where. It's like whoever's willing to give me the best deal and give me all their tax dollars, then that's where I'm going to go. He's got no loyalty to Portland. I feel bad. That's a great city. It's a great long-term NBA city, and they may just get treated like Seattle.
1: It sounds like Norrie's contract a little like mine. One guaranteed year with team options for year two and three. And the deal has become
0: heavily
1: below market-based salary and includes incentives like Twinkies and other things.
0: And also it's the salary itself is based on wins and losses.
1: Right.
0: So it's like if you don't win, not only will we have the option of not picking up your option, but we'll also cut your pay.
1: Micah, it's $25 a win for you, bro. Nah, and make sure you roll the guys for pregame meal through McDonald's.
0: Yes, yeah, because...
1: Value meal only.
0: Yeah. No. Everything off the dollar menu.
1: That's like junior college coach Rudy used to tell me. They'd travel and, you know, they'd have a budget. And if they won the game, he'd give them an extra $5 on the budget so they could get one more menu item. What a good guy.
0: Yeah.
1: But that's how Portland's going to travel, I think.
0: I feel sick for that city and that organization because the writing's on the wall. I mean, essentially, it feels like he is treating it like the woman in Major League. Like, we're just going to do everything on the cheap. We don't care if we win or lose. In fact, we kind of hope that we do lose because then people will hate everything that we're doing. And then I can pick up and move this place to a city that will fund everything that I want them to fund and be in a city that I want to be in. Like as soon as this guy got approved to buy this team, everybody in the NBA realized that, okay, this is not good for Portland.
1: Yeah, I don't think it's good for Portland. I don't think it's great for the league.
0: No.
1: And while we're at it, let's just talk about how important ownership is if you're going to be successful.
0: Yes.
1: And, you know, he's won a hockey, so we'll see if this works here. I highly doubt it will. Tom Dolan, obviously been a guy talked about forever as being difficult, and somehow, some way, they pulled it together this year. Matt Ishbia, we talked about him yesterday, a guy that came in and thought, oh, this is easy. I'll just, you know, it's like that Simpsons where he's like, hey, Babe Ruth, hit me a home run. You know, it's not easy, and he's learning that now. He's really got Phoenix in a wacky spot. And I'll mention Ballmer, you know, Ballmer's aspiration deal. So thank God for the Smiths and the way they do things because, you know, a great front office doesn't ensure you're going to win, but it certainly gives you a way better chance.
0: Oh, there's no doubt. I think that ownership can sink you so fast. Like, look, the Dallas Cowboys can't seem to get out of their own way because Jerry Jones wants to be the guy. And look, you own the team. You get a right to do whatever you want, for sure. But if you ultimately your goal is to win and win championships, sometimes you have to let the professionals do their job. And if they can't do their job, then you fire them and bring somebody in that can do their job. But that doesn't mean that you get to do their job. And, you know, Jerry will continue. He had Bill Parcells as a head coach, and he got to the point where he's like, okay, I'm going to hire yes men as long as I'm the owner because I don't want anybody to come back at me. I want to be the judge and jury. So you look at all the coaches he's hired since Bill Parcells, they've all been yes men. And he's fired all of them.
1: Fired all of them.
0: Yeah.
1: I mean, I pulled up right here just as a comparison. Phoenix's salary cap. Okay. They have under contract, they have 5, 7, 10 players under contract right now. And their bill for this year is $182 million.
0: Jeez.
1: The Jazz have, because Walker's deal's still getting worked out, 2, 4, 6, 7 players. And their bill is $137 million.
0: That's unreal.
1: Tons of room, and then all those guys they have.
0: Yeah.
1: But that's how they reworked this roster from 2019 to now over, you know, that period of time. Just stacking good decision upon good decision.
0: Let the professionals do their job.
1: Let them do their job. And the owner, you're vital. You're important. You're the face of it. But, you know, Ryan said it. I hired people that run this. And, you know, to his credit, you know, even if the other night if he had strong opinions about who he wanted, you know, there was going to be major conversation, and I did learn they got to a consensus, and the board certainly fell their way, and off we go.
0: We talked to somebody in the business side a couple weeks ago. He says, "Look, I can't imagine working for a better boss." He said, "Whatever we need, we get. Whatever we need to help close deals, if he needs to come help close a sponsorship deal, he'll be there." Like, it's just, you know, and look, I'm not trying to blow smoke. It's just, that's the reality of it.
1: No, I mean,
0: have that owner like that.
1: And honestly, if we had an owner like Tom Dundon, we'd talk about that too.
0: Oh, yeah.
1: Right?
0: Yep.
1: But this guy, you know, Ryan, in a short period of time, if you just look at the mammoth getting here, getting acclimated, the changes to the building, the excitement, but for the playoff run, more changes to the building, just totally set up to be a player in the NHL for the years to come. And the Jazz the same. And again, it didn't happen overnight, and it didn't happen as fast as a lot of people thought it should, but you can't rush it. You've got to do these things right. And the Ja Morant saga had to rear its head, and they tried to trade him. You know, finally, hey, we got to try to trade somebody else. Jazz first guys on the phone, 24 hours, they have a deal worked out. I mean, that's how this thing goes.
0: 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Scott Girard, the coach, Tim Lacombe. Coming up a little bit later on, we continue to get you ready for, again, a new era of Utah Jazz basketball. Mark Medina is going to join us coming up in about 20 minutes from right now. 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
6: 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I've seen some divas. I've seen some diamonds in the rough. 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And I honestly don't know that I've enjoyed one quite as much as I enjoyed Darren Peterson. 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
0: 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Scott Girard, the coach, Tim Lacombe. 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So let's get the windows replaced. And Advanced Windows is the place that's going to make it happen.
1: 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I did something efficient for my home. So there's a lot of reasons to do it. If you need them replaced, call Advance. They're the best.
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15: 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He was 6 of 8, had 3 steals. 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
2: Covers Kansas for the Kansas City Star, Shreyas Lada. Jazz making the number two pick and drafting Darren Peterson. As somebody who's known him for a couple of years, tell us a little bit about what he's all about.
3: Darren's a little bit of a quieter guy. You've seen a little more of his personality, his happy-go-luckiness in the last few days, especially with the draft. He's well-liked by his teammates. He has incredible work ethic. Big Kobe guy. Big movie guy. Loves watching movies. Just a guy that I think, you know, on and off the court, the fan base in Utah is going to like quite a bit. Honestly, I think really good basketball fit, but also just good market fit. I think Darren needs to be at a place where the focus should be solely on basketball and not everything else that I kind of think surrounded his lone season at Kansas.
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0: 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Scott Girard, the coach, Tim Lacombe. All right, coach, I wanted to play you some audio because you and I, we were doing the draft night special with Jake Scott. Sometimes when you're on the air for a long time, things start to get a little loose. This is the Celtics broadcast from draft night. And, of course, they're getting near the end of the first round. And, you know, things start, people get a little punchy. And Brian Scalabrine was part of the Celtics television draft night special. And he got excited because he saw Alex Caravan get drafted, and he's got a connection with him. And things go from good to, well, not so good.
1: Caravan just got picked.
2: He did? Who'd he go to?
1: He went to Cleveland. Caravan went to my basketball camp as a youngster.
2: The Kings.
1: So for all you guys that want to make it to the NBA, you know where to do.
2: So the Kings traded for him. So it was the Cleveland pick, but it's going to Sac.
1: Oh, it's going to Sac?
2: Yeah.
1: Ooh, that's tough.
2: What a reaction. That's a perfect way to end this thing.
1: Maybe don't go to my camp.
3: I don't know.
1: You end up on the Kings.
0: So Alex Caravan's like, all right, kid went to my camp. That's great. He's, you know, that's why you go to my camp. Like, he's going to Sacramento. Kids don't go to my camp.
3: That's not good.
0: I don't want you going to Sacramento.
3: Yeah, that's pretty much a death sentence to your career, or has been. I mean, they're talking about shipping Sabonis now. So, I mean, let's go through the list of guys they've had and moved, and yeah, it's a mess.
0: Oh, man. De'Aaron Fox. Poof. Come on. It's just like... They've had really good players.
3: They've had good players.
0: They drafted well.
3: But this last year, it shocked me because there's been two teams, now three, that have tried the LaVine-DeRozan combo.
0: Yes.
3: And while it's punchy in the mid-range, it's not conducive to winning, Scotty.
0: No.
3: It's hard to win.
0: No, I think that's one thing that we've seen established is that, that's not really a winning strategy, if you will.
3: You're going to fill out 82 games. You'll have a team. But, Sacramento, it goes all the way back. Vlade Divac was hired as their international guy to go over there and be the scout.
0: Yeah.
3: And right out of his own country comes a guy named Doncic. And they didn't have the proper intel, so they went ahead and passed on him.
0: Yes.
3: I mean, that's the level of idiocy.
0: Yeah. Yeah,
3: that's going on in Sacramento, but certainly not the level of idiocy going on today here at Kenny J's.
0: No,
3: there is no idiocy, just craziness, a little craziness,
0: a little craziness. 10% off.
4: Coach downplays his popularity.
0: I know, right? How about this crowd rolling
4: so
0: in here?
4: You met my brother. He's got a long. His beard is braided.
3: Oh, I saw him. Yeah,
4: I want you to introduce me to Coach.
0: Nice. Look at that,
4: Coach. He wants to meet you.
3: Wow. Well, tell him there's
4: you're popular.
3: You know, once you become my friend, it's a little dicey because I start sending you guitar videos, right, Scotty?
0: Yes, but it's worth it.
4: He would want them.
3: Okay.
4: He's a drummer.
3: Awesome.
4: He's a drummer.
3: We might have to hook up then. I'm looking for a Utah band.
4: He's had drum sets, but he's never like been in a band or anything.
3: Well, you know,
4: but he can drum.
3: I mean, look what you did with barbecue. Let's give him the skins.
4: There you go.
0: What's the, do you remember the first cook you did?
4: Yeah, I threw the brisket away.
3: It wasn't good.
0: What were you?
4: This is my first cook on a
0: offset
4: stick burner.
0: Okay.
4: Yeah.
0: Yeah.
4: Yeah, I threw it away. It was like horrible.
0: There's a lot of people that they love brisket, so they, you know, they buy all the equipment, they go crazy, and they try to cook a brisket the first thing, and it ends miserably. So then they have a $1,000 raccoon nest out in their backyard. First off, do a pork butt. Just make it easy on yourself. Don't try brisket right out of the gate.
4: Yeah.
0: But that barbecue's about the process, and I know that it can be a little tough. But that's the fun. It's not the cook itself is great, but the process is what I love, and that's what really got you into the business.
4: Yeah, I love doing it. I think it's not even just the I like the smell of smoke.
0: Yeah, I mean when you drive up here. Yeah.
4: Yeah.
3: Post oak particularly.
4: Sure. Even cigarette smoke.
0: Really?
4: Just
0: any kind of smoke, huh?
4: I love walking through casinos. It's I don't mind gambling every once in a while, but I love a good cigarette smoke. I don't know why.
3: Hey, I take a break every 15. Come on out with me.
4: Let's do it. Hey, if I say, hey, coach, blow it in my face, don't take that wrong, okay?
3: All right. You got it.
0: Hey, so when you look at barbecue and the kind of quality that's out there, this is unlike really anything that's in the state of Utah because of the attention to detail. And I know that was important to you. And to see the success that you've had, I think really shows the care and the time and the effort. But just watching Ruby and watching your family, and you've got a well-oiled machine out here. And you can always adjust, but you've got the system in place. And so now you can generate not just great barbecue, but a lot of it.
4: Look, I'm going to show you my text back and forth with this individual that we were talking about earlier on that's from Texas. He's moving up. And anyway, I sent him a video of the briskets as I had just had them all seasoned and put on the pit and then scanned the back of the pit into where I had all of the – where I have all the post oak. And I said, this is why – you don't have any good barbecue here. People are not willing to do this. And because you can do it, you're just, people are not willing to do it. And for me, what the difference was and what I was saying, what we were going to do to set us apart from everybody else was we're going to do it the right way. Right. And so he saw the video and he responded back immediately. He's like, yeah, he's exactly right. And he's been back and forth to Utah doing some things. He's like, I haven't found the place yet. And I said, well, you will Wednesday when you come in.
0: This is the place.
4: It is. Because we're willing to do what other people aren't.
0: Yeah.
3: And hey, we should use that tagline.
0: Yeah, I know, right?
4: If people are going to be outspending their money, right, give them the best that they can get. And if you're a customer and you come to Kenny J's and you didn't have the best you can get, then text me and I'll figure out what we can do to make it right for you.
0: And you give out your number like crazy. It's awesome.
4: I'm starting to regret that.
0: Yeah, I would imagine. Because when we first started coming out here, he was throwing it out on the air like, yeah, I got a question, ask me. And now it's time like, okay, let's dial that back in.
4: Hey, maybe a little bit.
3: There was a family sitting. I just got to mention this. I walked around, part of the crew. They just walked up, hey, how's the barbecue? And they were like, oh, my gosh, this is amazing. And we just moved here 3 months ago from Texas, they said. And we're asking, like, we can't find barbecue that tastes like the barbecue we're used to. Yeah. And so somebody sent them in here today, and they were engorging the food. They were excited, and it tasted like home.
4: Yeah, it does.
0: If all you got to do is come by and check it out. Kenny J's Barbecue. Chances are you already have, and it's on your rotation. But if not, come by. We're going to give you 10% off your order today. Today only, but you got to mention the zone. Come meet the crew. It's just like you walk in, you're like immediately Norm from Cheers. You're family when you stop by here at Kenny J's Barbecue in the district in South Jordan. 97.5, the KSL Sports Zone.
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6: The Jazz may have really been in the better spot here without having to make the decision and have Washington make the decision for them. 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

0: 97.5, the KSL Sports Zone. Scott Girard, Tim Lacombe. 2 hours in, two to go. We're live here at Kenny J's Barbecue in the district in South Jordan. Lunch crowd starting to pile in, but tons of opportunities for you to come by and check out the best barbecue in the state of Utah. Best in Salt Lake already awarded, and on their way to a Best of State award, and richly deserved.
1: Met Kenny's brother during the break, and big music guy, big show. A fan of the show, has listened forever, Hans and you, of course. And he said, you know, I wasn't sure anybody could fill in for Hans, and, you know, I'm not sure you can. But, boy, the music is sure better. So I'll take that.
0: By the way, today's playlist brought to you by Lloyd Cole. So Lloyd's got you the playlist today. Yesterday was Alex. You will have every Monday. I'll take every Tuesday, and we'll start playing the hits.
1: Got CJ the DJ tomorrow.
0: That's
1: for our
0: right.
1: First listener. And so we'll play CJ's list tomorrow, and then from there on out, it'll be listeners can submit, and we'll play your songs.
0: Or, you know, maybe it'll be a celebrity list, too.
1: True.
0: You know?
1: That would, you know, Friday's a reserve for the kids, and we'll determine who gets to play.
0: Yeah. So Mark Medina, Fox Sports Radio, will join us coming up here in a little bit, covers the NBA, get his thoughts on the draft. In particular, Darren Peterson, the newest member of the Utah Jazz. Just what's it like for guys, it's not quite training camp, but getting thrown to the wolves a bit in summer league. How much of an adjustment is that for guys?

0: I'm sure it's an adjustment, but one good thing you've got, and you see this all the time, there's room to grow. There's room to learn. These games are, they're developmental, you know, and so you're way more into just kind of getting guys to figure out the rhythm and the spacing and where they need to be. I'm excited because right out of the gate, we're going to see Washington against Utah. So AJ and Darren, first time playing against each other as NBA pros, and that will kick off Summer League. So, I mean, a lot of different reasons to be excited.
1: Well, joining us now, Funky Mark Medina from Fox Sports Radio. Kind enough to hang out with us. Mark, how you doing, man?
2: Oh, doing well. It's that time of year, you know.
1: Oh, it is indeed. So let's talk about your thoughts on the draft. Darren Peterson falls to the Utah Jazz. AJ DeBonta goes number one. Essentially, no real excitement. It kind of goes chalk, as a lot of people expected it to go in that first 10 picks of the draft. But let's start with AJ DeBonta. Why did Washington finally settle in on him as being the face of the franchise?
2: Yeah, I think there are a few things. One, they're really intrigued with his length. His wingspan is almost 7 feet. He's listed as 6'8". They have a feeling that he can defend multiple positions. He's not as an efficient scorer as Darren Peterson is, but they feel like he's pretty multifaceted, fundamentally sound. And I think also availability mattered as well. So to be clear, it's not like the Utah Jazz settled for a terrible consolation prize. Darren Peterson is really good. He's considered the best scorer in the draft. And what is also interesting, when I've asked different talent evaluator scouts from other teams to what degree should his injuries be a red flag, they made it clear that, yeah, every team looks into players' medicals, but they didn't look at this as a sign that Darren Peterson's going to be injury prone or anything else. It's just more of a sign that we're in the load. We're in the era of load management, and like with a lot of young players, who have to learn different training mechanisms better. But they felt like all those availability concerns were overblown.
0: The draft is this draft has been built for a couple of years as a deep draft, and certainly elite level talent at the top. The three guys that were mentioned in that kind of went in order of, you know, what everybody thought: AJ, Darren, and Cam. Talk about Darren Peterson, just his, you know, when that guy's right, what he can do for the Jazz.
2: Yeah, well, I think there's a few things. One, there's a feeling that he has no weaknesses as a scorer. He can attack the rim, great mid-range, get a great three-point play. They feel like, he's a really good player that can play on or off the ball, and that's good because he's going to be sharing some backcourt duties with the Jazz. And also, when you're looking at their front court dynamic with Lauri Markkanen and Jaren Jackson Jr., a lot of scouts I talked to thought that that's going to help really improve the spacing for both players. You know, Darren Peterson will get relatively more open looks than maybe he would have normally because Jaren Jackson and Lauri Markkanen are such great offensive presences. But the other thing is they're probably going to get easier looks because they're great in the pick-and-roll game, and they're both fundamentally sound. So they just felt like there was just instant chemistry when you're looking at the Jazz's personnel.
1: So Cameron Boozer goes number three to Memphis. I actually think he'll end up being the rookie of the year because I think there's going to be some opportunities for him to really flourish there. You know, you got AJ that's going to have to fight Trae Young for shots. Darren Peterson on a Jazz team with a lot of weapons. There in Memphis, though, I think Cameron Boozer has a chance to really flourish. How good of a match is that for Memphis and for Cameron Boozer?
2: Well, it's a really good match for a few reasons. One, even though Darren Peterson and AJ DeBonta are considered players that are the best of this draft and have the most upside, as we currently talk, Cameron Boozer is considered the best basketball player in this draft class right now. The only knock on him is that he doesn't have the greatest athleticism, but he's a great two-way player. He's versatile, and he's a winning player, and he comes from a winning environment. His dad, Carlos Boozer, has taught him tricks of the trade of just being exposed to the NBA world and how to be a professional. And when you're looking at the context with the Grizzlies, where they've struggled to find that culture around Ja Morant, having Cameron Boozer embody that will help not only himself, but really their long-term trajectory. So, you know, the Grizzlies are obviously having a fork in the road moment where they thought that they would be a team that would be able to be knocking on different playoff contending teams in the West, and they haven't done so because of some of these shortcomings as well as injuries and some trades, including Jaren Jackson Jr. to Utah. But he is a step in the right direction. I do share your sentiment that he should be in the running for Rookie of the Year because he's probably going to be asked to do more than even AJ and Darren are, because, you know, both Washington and Utah have a little bit more semblance of continuity and depth.
0: The draft now behind us opens the calendar for free agency, trades, everything else. Obviously, the big move right before the draft, Giannis to Miami. What do you make of Miami now with he and Bam?
2: Yeah, it was something that was expected. People around the league thought that Miami would be the front runner to get Giannis, even though the Boston Celtics might trade Jason or Jalen Brown. There was some skepticism on whether they would actually do that because of how great of a player he has been and just the continuity that they've had. And I think also one NBA executive ironically told me that there was a feeling that this was a depressed market even compared to the trade deadline. And that's not something that was expected because of the way draft picks are all of a sudden more valuable before the draft and teams having more time to negotiate before free agency. But there are a lot of questions about Giannis's durability because of his recent injuries with his calf and his knee. There's also questions about not his fit with Bam Adebayo, because I think those two can coexist. They're great defensive anchors offensively. You know, they're not the most elite, but they still bring something to the table. But I think there are a lot of questions that people have about, does this really put Miami over the top? They had to give up, obviously, Tyler Hero and some young players, most notably Khloé Ware. But, you know, outside of Norman Powell, who may or may not come back as a free agent, like, they don't have a lot of consistent outside shooting. And we've seen with Giannis, his success or failure a lot of times hinges on how much he has great shooters around him, because even though he's tried to expand his game, he's not considered a great shooter. He's a good finisher, but because of his different injury limitations lately, there's concerns that might dilute his strength a little bit. So it's a huge move, obviously. The Heat made this move because they want to fall out of this vicious cycle of just being a playing team. But I wouldn't view the Heat as all of a sudden a contender. There's a lot more question marks than certainties that come with getting Giannis.
1: When you look at Boston, is the Jaylen Brown situation, is it salvageable, or does Boston need to move on from him?
2: I think it's salvageable, but there's also a chance they do move on from him. I think it's telling that they're still willing to listen to trade proposals. Usually, if a team is intent on keeping a player, they make it clear that they're not going to listen to trade proposals. But it is salvageable. We've seen, you know, the Celtics go through a lot of fork in the road moments on wondering if Jaylen Brown and Jason Tatum can coexist. And they've shown that they can coexist. They're not the closest of friends, but they mesh well on the court. And last season, I know a lot was made about Jaylen Brown's comments on Twitch stream saying that this is the best season that he ever experienced. And you're thinking, well, why would he say that when they won a championship in 2024? But I think the Celtics are mindful a little bit of the context he was making that he found a lot of joy in the fact that this team was considered a team that wouldn't make the playoffs. It would be a gap year because of the trades with Kristaps Porzingis and Jrue Holiday, yet Jaylen Brown still played at MVP level. Their supporting cast elevated themselves, and Jason Tatum came back earlier than expected. So I think that they viewed it more through that lens than any shot that he was taking at Jason Tatum or anyone else in the organization. But that being said, I wouldn't be surprised if he winds up getting dealt at some point this offseason, if not within this week.
0: The next name, a big name that needs to move, obviously, for Memphis to do what they need to do, is Ja Morant. Been trying to move him for some time. Any inkling on where he may end up?
2: Including the market on him is really weird because of everything that you sign up for. I mean, he's a great talent, but there's concerns about his durability. There's also concerns about his leadership, obviously, as well as what you give up. And I think the Grizzlies are expecting something that justifies the trade because even through all the warts, he has been their franchise player. He means a lot to the Memphis community. And I think to a man, when I've talked to, you know, a lot of his teammates the last few years, even with the Instagram live video incidents where he's flashing a gun and all that, his teammates never condoned that behavior, but they've made it clear to me over the years that he is a great guy, great leader behind the scenes, always empowering guys and encouraging them without trying to be demonstrative or showy, and that he's a hard worker. And so that's the thing that's really complicated about Ja. He's not necessarily a distressed asset that the Grizzlies have to trade no matter what. And because of that, I think the Grizzlies have expectations that it has to be justified with the move, with a haul that still keeps them in contention and not rebuilding. But other teams might not see it the same way. So where he goes is anybody's guess. I won't be surprised any scenario, even if he stays with the Memphis Grizzlies.
1: So circling back on the Utah Jazz, you throw Darren Peterson in the mix, but then you look at that roster. You got Triple J coming back healthy, Lauri Markkanen, assuming they match, which we all believe they will, on Walker Kessler, whatever contract he gets.
2: You don't think he's one of the Lakers?
1: I think the Jazz would have to pony up a lot of money for the Jazz not to match. Let's just say that.
2: Yeah, I'm being facetious a little bit just to get you guys going.
1: No, I know.
0: Was going to be my next question, so this is good.
1: And nothing really gets people fired up here in Utah than talking about the Lakers trying to poach players. So that definitely resonates here, for sure. But looking at that roster, I don't know if that doesn't feel like a play-in team. That feels like a full-out playoff team next year. What do you see when you see that roster next year for the Jazz if everybody's healthy?
2: Yeah, without a doubt. I think they are a playoff team. Now, I don't think they're a contending team. OKC and San Antonio would have something to say about that, maybe even the Nuggets or the Lakers. But, yeah, they have a really good young nucleus. Lauri Markkanen is obviously a good veteran. Same thing with JJJ. And I think the feeling is that Keontae George and Darren Peterson can coexist pretty well. And so they do have this good starting point. But I think what their ceiling is, they could avoid the play-in. And maybe if they do get the play-in, they would still get to the first round. But I think the best outcome is likely second round. But you know what? Like, not to say that, hey, congrats on getting a participation trophy, right? But in today's NBA, you have to have a starting point. When you're looking at, you know, the past champions here, no one has repeated since the Warriors in 2018. And two, every team that won a championship these last few years, they required multiple steps before finally getting to that NBA title. So I think they have a good foundation, and it's going to be good enough not to have to be in the lottery again, and it'll be good enough to avoid the play-in. But this is a wild, wild west, and you know, that's what makes it so fascinating every season. Now, we know that there's going to be depth, but we don't know how kind of the game of musical chairs is going to play out because there's so many teams that have a legitimate shot.
0: So you brought up the Lakers just quickly. Austin Reeves make a major, major commitment to him, and now need to deal with LeBron James. This guy, I don't know. They say he's pretty good, been good for a while. LeBron James and Rui Hachimura. I mean, the Lakers are sitting on, if they don't sign those guys, they'll have $50 million in cap space. I guess that's affected a little by the Reeves number. But what do you expect the Lakers to do here this offseason to retool?
2: Yeah, well, one key thing to clarify on Austin Reeves is that, you know, they have his bird rights, so they're able to go over the cap with him, but they also can do some cap maneuvering that they're not going to sign him technically until this is all over. So they've agreed to everything, and that's not going to change. But because he's not going to sign until later on in the process, that'll free up some cap space. But what the Lakers do, you know, we all know that they want to upgrade at center spot. They want to, get wings, but it's easier said than done. I don't think, to you know, your guys' relief and some of the listeners, I don't think Walker Kessler's realistic. And, you know, they'll look at Mitchell Robinson and Robert Williams III, but Mitchell Robinson, even though the Knicks want to be avoiding the second apron, I wouldn't be surprised they retain him because he was valuable as a defender, rebounder, and they just came off a championship run. Robert Williams III is great, but I think it's very limited because of his injury history. So it would be good to have him because he is someone, unlike DeAndre Ayton, that needs to be primarily featured in an offense to be engaged. But there are limitations. Now, what happens next? LeBron James is the obvious obvious player that they have to address. The feeling I get around the league is that he's coming back to the Lakers because, A, even though he's not making $52 million like he did last year, the Lakers can offer him the most money, probably in the $20-30 million range. And he likes being in L.A. He can still play with Bronny. There's mixed feelings about, you know, the fit that he has with Luka Doncic and Austin Reeves. Some think that last year is a sign that LeBron can easily adapt to everything as well as Luka Doncic. But there's others that think, you know what, that was just one season, but to do that again can be a little bit discomforting. And more don't even put the blame on LeBron for the role adaptation and his attitude toward it. It's more about the, even though Luka is such a great talent, that he is a ball dominant player, and that can be frustrating for guys. So because of that, there's some feeling that he would want to go to the Warriors to play with Steph Curry, play with Draymond Green after having all those battles, but they're only offering the mid-level, and they have that available. So it could happen, but it will require a steep discount. And there's also skepticism. Would this really even help his title chances? Because, yeah, you have Steph Curry, you have Draymond Green. They've won titles before, but that team's getting really, really old. You know, they just re-signed Al Horford. They still have Jimmy Butler. We don't know when or if he's coming back from his ACL injury. And they'll have to see if they can reach a reasonable number for Kristaps Porzingis. And so adding LeBron to the mix, you are going to have a crowded trainer's room. So because of that, there is a feeling that the Lakers have the edge. But I think what's also fascinating, guys, is that whole idea that LeBron would go back to Cleveland and have the farewell tour there. There's a lot of skepticism that would happen. I mean, it would require a huge pay cut for LeBron, likely a minimum. But two, if you combine him with Donovan Mitchell and James Harden, you have three players that are more comfortable when they have the ball in their hands and they're not considered elite defenders. And so I think we can safely cross Cleveland off the possibility, but it's likely Lakers and possibly Warriors.
1: Mark, always a pleasure. Thanks for hanging out with us, and let's do it again here soon.
2: All right, sounds good. Appreciate you guys.
1: There he is, Mark Medina, Fox Sports Radio, 97.5, the KSL Sports Zone. Good dude. Kind enough to join us and give us his thoughts on the landscape of the NBA. Thinks the Jaylen Brown thing could be salvageable, but wouldn't be surprised to see him on the move.
0: Yeah, I will be surprised if he stays. They're not going to give him away, and the deal's got to be good, but there's just too much water under the bridge. We talked about it. It's an awkward situation, and Jaylen Brown's one that, you know, you can get away with it with some. They may not notice, but yeah, he's on Instagram every night talking.
1: Yes. Twitch. He's got some thoughts. Kenny's with us. We're live at Kenny J's Barbecue. He put this thing together on a dream, and it is absolutely blown up because when you put out great barbecue, people usually respond because there's just not a lot of good barbecue in your, here in Utah, and you've knocked it out of the park.
3: Thanks.
0: Unassuming, Kenny.
1: I love it. You know, you're not the big attention guy. Like, you don't walk into a room and say, like, hey, this is me. You let Mary kind of be the face of the franchise here inside the building. But you just want to be out there cooking some good barbecue.
3: Yeah. So I'm not even Kenny J today. I came in a long sleeve cowboy Wrangler plaid shirt because I didn't want to be Kenny today.
1: There's some days you're like, I don't feel like being Kenny.
3: Hide in the back and, Yeah.
0: And they're like, who's that lumberjack back there?
3: They pretty much know.
1: Hey, so when you modify the menu and you change things up, you're always trying to get better. But let's talk about some of the new menu items you've added.
3: Yep.
1: You talked about them earlier in the show, but in case you're just joining us, you're always broadening your horizons around here.
3: Yeah. Yeah, so one of the things, so we did, we're starting and it's on our menu full time unless we sell out, right? But sliced pork belly. Mm. Every Thursday we do pork belly burned ends, but we've now transitioned to where we do sliced pork belly every day. I wanted to do something that is easier on the pocketbook for people. Like you get the brisket texture, you get the brisket seasoning, you get all of that, but then you get like a taste of wonderful porky bacon, which I don't know, my brother back here just said he likes it more.
1: How
3: and he didn't buy his lunch.
1: Oh yeah, nice.
3: Right, so he didn't have to say, well, I like it more
0: exactly,
3: because it's cheaper, right? So
0: you
3: get anyway.
0: Yeah, it's nice you do that for your brother.
3: Well, he did all the electrical here at this place for like cost. He's one of three gold card members.
1: Oh, okay. Nice.
3: Never pay at Kenny J's.
1: Yeah.
3: My mom, my brother, and then our architect.
1: Love it. Love it. Yeah. And by the way, you walk in here, the ambiance is cool. And that's the missus on that one, right?
3: Yep. Mary. Yep. Missus, she calls Mrs. Kenny, but Mary, yeah.
1: Mrs. Kenny.
0: The room in here is filled up.
3: Yeah.
0: That's good. We got lots of folks in today, and we'd love to see more. So if you're out there, take our word for it.
3: This is a pretty typical Thursday. Yeah. Like Thursday, Friday, Saturdays are crazy here, like all day. Yeah.
1: And right now you're going to get 10% off if you come in and mention the zone. That's going to last all day, though, correct? Not just during the show.
3: Yeah.
1: All right.
3: Yeah, why not? I mean, like, people got to get off work.
1: Hey, can I when how many people come in here and just start picking your brain on barbecue?
3: Lots.
1: And you're totally fine sharing all the secrets.
3: Yeah, but it's usually out the pit.
1: Yeah.
3: So they've got to be willing to get hot and
1: get a smoky. Little dirty, get a little smoky.
3: I get hot and smoky with guys. It's never a woman.
0: Well, that's good. I mean, this day and age.
3: It's never a lady that wants
1: she never wants to be like, all right.
3: Be hot and smoky with me out there.
1: You know what?
3: Except Mary.
1: Except for Mary. At least you got Mary. That's all that matters. Yeah.
3: That's all I want.
1: Kenny J's Barbecue. It's the district in South Jordan. Get your butt down here. 10% off. If you haven't tried it, you owe it to yourself. If you have, well, guess what? Now you're going to get 10% off and enjoy the best barbecue. What's your favorite side? I know you it's like choosing between your favorite kids, but what sides are really hitting with you these days?
3: So right now, mac and cheese has always been good, but I actually updated it. And the update that I did isn't to the cheese that we make and the sauce that we make. It's actually the noodle. And so it's a lot bigger noodle. We don't like went away from the elbow.
1: Yeah.
3: And I'm like, it's way better now because it's a bigger noodle. Cheese gets down inside the noodle and it's just way creamier. Like,
1: nice.
3: I kind of feel like the elbows, it was like it got in there a little bit, but not really much. And so you'd have to spoon it out if you wanted.
0: I mean, he's tweaking down to the noodle.
1: Down to the noodle.
0: I mean, come on. Down.
1: Yeah. That's
3: right.
1: The
3: so
1: details.
3: The big noodle. So that makes it way, way different. I've taken a lot more liking to mac and cheese and then the French fries. We updated the beans as well. Mm. So we don't do sweet bean anymore. We do, it's a savory bean. We put brisket in it, smoked brisket. It's got a little bit of a kick to it, some jalapeno in it.
1: I love it, man. Let's go. Brisket, beans. You've got the mac and cheese. Come by here. Check it out. And by the way, some of the best cornbread, too. Your cornbread's awesome.
3: I don't make it.
1: You don't make it? You don't make the cornbread?
3: It's the only thing we don't make.
1: Really?
3: And I had someone like I said, they were like just gooing and gone over the whole dinner. And I'm like, and then I saw him eating cornbread at the last. And I'm like, you better not say that was your favorite thing that you ate today. And the lady was like, it was so good. And I'm like, it's the only thing that we don't make because our kitchen's so small.
1: Oh, yeah, yeah.
3: And we're gluten-free for like 95% of our menu that I won't have like flour being
1: cross
3: strewn around. And yeah. I don't want cross-contamination, so I buy cornbread right now.
1: I love it. Well, good for you, man. It's good cornbread. It's good cornbread. If you were going to make cornbread, it would be.
0: Just tell people to make it, man.
3: I can't lie.
0: Okay.
3: I'm an ex-accountant, authentic, CFO. I can't lie.
0: All right.
1: That's one thing about Kenny. Like, he's impossible to,
3: if I lied, you would know.
1: Oh, yeah. Yeah.
3: You could tell in my face.
1: Yeah. Kenny J's Barbecue. It's a district in South Jordan. Come by, try all the menu items. Just don't compliment the cornbread too much. Enjoy it, but just don't say that's your favorite part. Everything else is ready to go right here on 97.5, the KSL Sports Zone, the district in South Jordan.
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5: The Jazz love Walker the person. 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

0: 97.5, the KSL Sports Zone. Scott Girard, the coach. Tim Lacombe. We do it every day from 10 to 2. Coach and I were just hanging out in the where the pits are. How cool is that?
1: Yeah, you were giving me, it was like a chalk talk.
0: A little chalk talk, yeah, on the
1: on the smoker.
0: Ins and outs of a smoking barbecue.
1: Positioning it, how to protect the ends, all of it.
0: Yeah, this is Kenny will give you a thesis paper when it comes to barbecue. All you got to do is go ask him. He'll take you back there.
1: Flies the, or they bring the wood, the post oak, in from Smithville, Texas.
0: You know where that is?
1: No.
0: Texas is a big state.
1: It's a big spot. I would guess east, but I'll look.
0: But yeah, that's the attention to detail they have down here at Kenny J's Barbecue.
1: Oh, it's right by Austin.
0: Oh, okay. All you have to do is come on down here, the district in South Jordan. They'll give you a 10% off your order. I highly suggest you just try everything. Turkey is usually one of my favorites, but they had a big catering order for turkey. So that might be... it might be running a little thin on the turkey, but you can come by later tonight. They'll have another batch ready to go. But the brisket, the sliced burnt ends, or excuse me, the sliced pork belly, that's the kind of great quality you're going to get here at Kenny J's Barbecue, the district in South Jordan. Again, 10% off. All right, second round in the books. Again, congratulations to Richie Saunders. He goes number 32 overall in the NBA draft to Memphis. So I think that's going to be a good opportunity for him to be able to get some reps early on, and couldn't be happier for a kid coming off an injury like that and to be able to really get it. You know, he'll get every opportunity there in Memphis.
1: Yeah, and the, you know, the thing that he does that will translate is just how hard he plays, how much he gives on every possession, offense, defense, and then he really became a knockdown shooter and, you know, made some really big shots, had big games. I mean, his night at Fog Allen, he went for 33. So a storied career, obviously, and we just love it. I mean, we talk about Sam Merrill all the time. When he rolls through town, we're going to have another Utah guy in the NBA rolling through, and we get to see a couple times a year.
0: Yeah, couldn't be happier for him. And, you know, if you're Kevin Young and you had two guys drafted in the first two rounds of the draft for the first time since, I think, like the 1950s at BYU. You've had the number one overall pick. Considering how the Branch kid does next year, you might be having a lottery pick 3 years in a row. There's no, and then you throw the NIL aspect into it. There's no reason why you're in on pretty much every five-star kid in the country right now.
1: Yeah, BYU with their approach, you know, there was a change. You think of blue bloods in college basketball, and certainly, you know, Kansas, Kentucky, they still have what they've done. They still have their legacy. But in terms of, like, reality right now and going out to try to get guys, BYU's positioned themselves with the money, you know, which came available, but also, and I want to make sure Ari Temkin said this. I want to make sure I repeat it. Like, Kevin Young has definitely benefited and his crew from the NIL era, but that did not guarantee that they were going to get guys of this stature. And that is because of the work he put in, you know, coaching it as an assistant, coaching as a head coach in the G League, all those years and making those relationships. He built a name for himself as somebody who really understands the NBA and can help guys get there. And from day one, that was his message. And, you know, I just love, because you can play all of these clips from press conferences of guys getting up there and saying, you know, a team like, you know, that plays four corners is going to run all of a sudden. You know, they get up there and make these brash proclamations. And really the thing that Kevin said, first and foremost, is we want to make this a proving ground for the NBA. That whole idea of pro-vo. So congrats to them. You know, the money is definitely the entry point. But to get a guy like A.J. Abonso, you got to have some juice.
0: Yeah, you don't have you don't get in on the conversation if you don't have the money. That's your number one requirement. But then after that, to close him, because the money's going to be equal with a lot of other places, then you've got to bring other things to the table to get him to sign up. And that is going to be, can you make me a professional? Can you develop me? Do you have the connections in the NBA? All those other things. And, oh, by the way, here, take this phone call. Kevin Durant wants to talk to you, or Devin Booker wants to talk to you. I mean, those are the things that are going to add up, the combination of all of those in helping land kids to come to BYU.
1: And you know, the whole country has really moved toward playing more like the NBA, and the spacing and the way that three-point shots are treated and two-point shots are treated and the analytics of it all. So, you know, it's pretty an equal balance there, but the key is you got to have a reason guys want to come. And, you know, outside of the money, because everybody's got money, and that's BYU's angle. I sent a text last night to Justin Young, who works alongside his brother Kevin in putting the teams together, and just said, from the old guard, congrats.
0: Yeah.
1: Because it is, regardless of the lay of the land, they've still gone out. First of all, got the guys. Second of all, got them to the league. And we watched Yegor really excel in year one, minus some injuries. Now we've got two guys going in the draft this year. And, yeah, everything I hear about Branch is not going to be AJ. Okay, let's get that out of the way.
0: Yeah, no.
1: And so he's going to, you know, he'll definitely have some great things, but he's a guy that's looked at more like 7, 8, 9, 10 in the draft. So we watched the difference in player. You're still going to get a guy like Burries was 9, 10. So you're going to get a player, but I think everybody needs to temper their expectations on Bruce Branch.
0: Yes. I certainly, but could he be a lottery guy?
1: Yeah, absolutely. You know, no question. And honestly, that's all you're trying to do. You're bringing them in.
0: Yeah.
1: Getting them ready. Getting them to the league.
0: What about, why am I spacing the point guard's name? Rob Wright. Do you think he might have an opportunity to be a draft pick next year?
1: I would doubt it. Just on sheer size.
0: Yeah.
1: I mean, again, size is something the NBA, you know, you're 6'1". Certainly wouldn't shut the book on an opportunity, but I just don't see him as one that has all the tools. I mean, I think he's an incredible college player, and I mean, he's going to be massive for BYU. He's going to have to carry a lot of the load and the pressure for big shots. But just where I sit right now, I don't see him as a guy that is, you know, his game translates to the NBA.
0: By the way, speaking of local guys, congratulations goes out to Drake Allen, who signed I forget what the name of the thing is. But it is a Exhibit 10 contract with the Detroit Pistons. Now, again, long shot for sure on the Exhibit 10s. But Drake played his best basketball at the end of the season in the Mountain West Conference tournament and into the NCAA tournament. He played his best basketball of his career and really helped lead Utah State to what they were able to accomplish last year. And he's going to get a shot. Now, it's not a great shot, but it's a shot. And you get a foot in the door, and you get to be part of Summer League. You get a part, be a part of that. I couldn't be happier for him, because that's a dude that nobody wanted. He had to walk on at snow, and now he gets to be on an NBA Summer League roster. That's a pretty cool accomplishment.
1: Westlake High School.
0: Westlake, yep.
1: And was a guy who, you know, just got better every single year. You talk about competitive spirit and fire. Oh, I mean, yeah. That kid wrote the book on it.
0: Yeah.
1: And I love his game. You just never know. You know, Jake Toulson, I remember he got an Exhibit 10 with the Jazz. And so it basically gives the opportunity to go be with the team, go through, prepare for Summer League, and then just see how long they keep you around.
0: Yeah. And that's all you want, is the old adage, a chip in a chair.
1: The other great thing that comes of it is all of the foreign international teams, you know, both the EuroLeague and then the individual countries that have leagues, they'll all watch Summer League, and it's just going to be an incubator for, if it's not the NBA, his next step.
0: Yep. All right, 97.5, the KSL Sports Zone. David Locke will join us coming up in about 45 minutes from right now. 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He'll join us at 1:30. 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
0: Time to get you that education you need to take the next step in your career. 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
3: 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This is Scotty G and the coach, Tim LeCoe, presented by Mountain Land Supply on

0: is that time. We do it every day throughout the World Cup. It is your World Cup in 90 update because Team USA got themselves a win. After we started the one-minute updates, we get to add 30 seconds. Could it go 2 minutes? Well, we'll find out later today because Team USA will be in action. Finally, it's the knockout round. Team USA, they know who they'll be playing in the round of 32, but they still have to finish off group play. So let me shut up and send it to Alex Napolis, who will give you exactly 90 seconds of soccer beginning now.
1: Well, thanks to yesterday's results, the United States men's national team knows who they'll take on for the next round. As analytics go right now at this moment, there is a 99% chance that the U.S. men's national team will take on Bosnia and Herzegovina in the next round after their 3-1 win over Qatar. Switzerland with a 2-1 win over Canada. Switzerland wins that group and moves on. Canada moves on as second, and they'll have their opponent set in South Africa in the round of 32. Morocco with a 4-2 win over Haiti as Haiti is eliminated from the tournament. Morocco moves on as number two in that group. Brazil moves on as number one with a 3-0 win over Scotland. Last night, Mexico with a 3-0 win over Czechia. And then the upset heard around the World Cup. It is South Africa with a surprise. They take down South Korea 1-0. And South Africa moves on for the first time in their history in a World Cup. And they'll take on Canada. Later on today, Curacao and Ivory Coast coming up at 2 o'clock. Germany and Ecuador coming up at 2 o'clock. Germany has all but decided that group. They're already the winner. They're just waiting to see who they'll take on in the next round. The Ivory Coast, with a win or draw, puts them in second place, while a loss makes things a little uneasy for Ivory Coast. Ecuador, realistically, if they win, they will move on, or if they lose, they will be eliminated, and Curacao must be Ivory Coast in order to advance. In Group E coming up, Group F coming up later today, Netherlands with a win against Tunisia. They will move on as the winners of that group. Japan should advance even with a loss, and then Sweden will advance most likely as a third place team in a lopsided group.
0: Nice. Well done, Alex Napolis. 90 seconds of World Cup. Hey, I didn't catch if you mentioned, is Scotland moving on or are they out?
1: It depends. Right now, they're in a moment where they have to wait on other results, specifically what happens with Sweden. If Sweden are able to draw tonight and move on as the third place team, Scotland is more than likely going to be the team that is on the outside looking in.
0: Oh, man.
2: You're a Scotland man?
0: Well, I am. Just
2: the name?
0: Because,
2: or?
0: Just because they've made an impression on a lot of people back east. Like,
2: okay.
0: Their army. And not that I'm a huge City of Boston fan like you, because you lived there for a while. But just how they connected with that city. Just a bunch of drunk SOBs.
2: Drink all the alcohol.
0: Yeah. I can't help but not cheer for them a little bit.
2: And Cape Verde's mine. I know I'm up against it.
0: Yes.
2: But
0: some tense moments.
2: What would we do without the recap? I did take some soccer shame the other day, I must say. I was somewhere and they're like, how dare you put a clock on soccer?
0: Oh,
2: this
0: really?
2: It's a huge event.
0: Wow.
2: And I said, well, the best part about having, you know, a show that you have some input with is you can kind of do it the way you want. And we like soccer, but we like a minute of it.
0: Yeah, you know, in nice little increases or in increments. And look, if Team USA knocks off Turkey A later on.
2: I mean, they're going to have 2 minutes of a four-hour show.
0: We'll have two minutes.
2: That is crazy. That's a lot.
0: By the way, again, Alex, Bosnia, Herzegovina. How did you pronounce that last part?
1: Bosnia and Herzegovina.
0: Herzegovina.
2: And the U.S. is playing...
1: They will most likely...
0: In the knockout.
1: Yes.
2: No, I mean, who are they playing now, tonight?
0: Turkey A.
2: Yes, that's what I wanted. And just if you're coming here for Turkey A, there was a huge order by Kenny J for Kenny J's for the Turkey A. And there was not as much Turkey A today.
0: No, they were out of the Turkey A. Well, not out. They just have a limited supply of Turkey
2: 60 A. 60-pound order.
0: Here, yeah, exactly, here at Kenny J's Barbecue. All right, so give me a quick scouting report on Bosnia. What are we looking at there?
1: They're a little bit on the older side. The U.S. men's national team, I think, stacks up well against a Bosnia team. They played to a 1-1 draw against Canada where they looked a little bit susceptible in the midfields, but then they came back and bounced back to essentially survive as they beat Qatar last night. And so the U.S. men's national team, I think, have a pretty good shot of moving on against Bosnia. I think it's going to come down to the midfields, and I like the U.S. men's national team midfield over that Bosnia midfield.
0: All right, this is the dumb question. I should know this. When's the last time Team USA won a game in the knockout round?
1: Oh, I'd have to go back and check. I probably should know this too, but I'd have to go back and verify. But
0: okay. I don't feel bad.
1: It's been a while.
0: It's been a minute.
1: Yeah, it's been a while, but I have to really go back and double check.
0: Okay.
1: When the
0: I was
1: last
0: afraid to be like, "Hey, man, it was the last World Cup."
2: I'm idiot. Praying for salvation. At a time like this, you need salvation.
0: Oh, and here okay. It is. Here we go. Salvation has arrived
2: salvation
0: in the form
2: sauce.
0: Of chicken wings as the man, the legend himself. You know, it's one thing to make good chicken wings that taste great. It's another thing to have them look like this. Kenny, appearance is everything, and you've knocked that out of the park.
3: We have to check with 1280 The Zone Corporate. At Bonneville.
0: Yes.
3: To see if it's okay for you guys
0: to
3: go on mute and leave the mic open to just me while you guys are trying the wings.
0: Keep talking. We're going to do that right now.
2: Tell us about the wings.
3: Okay. Wow. So this is you might want to can you guys get a couple napkins and then you guys try it too. But so these are really hot. They are a party wing, so they're a good size. They're a good size wing. He walked over to a table way far away from me. Had them right in front of him.
0: That is funny.
3: Anyway, it's a full party wing. They're big, and so what we do is we bring them in and I brine them in pickle juice.
0: Yes.
3: For 24 hours, and then after the brine, take and put them on the. On my offset smoker, and they go for about 3 hours and just get a good smoke on them. Then I put them in the cooler, and they sit in the walk-in, and then we fry them up to order. And then
2: I can
3: sauce
2: taste the pickle.
3: Them. Yeah, it's a good
2: it is nice. Yeah.
3: Vinegary
0: yeah.
3: Salt. We don't salt them at all.
2: That's wonderful.
3: Smoke and...
2: Apologize for my full mouth.
0: Oh, my gosh, that's a good wing. That is a great, great wing.
3: And we just finish it a quick 2 minutes in the tallow just to bring it back to temp and cooked. And
0: are you a drumstick or a
3: no? I'm a flat.
0: Okay.
3: Yeah. Like I take the flat, I grab one end and I just
0: push
3: down,
0: it down. Yeah.
3: And then, yeah.
0: Watching hands eat wings, that was always a pleasure because man, that dude was efficient.
3: Who?
0: Yeah. No. He's he's still very much.
2: Hey, that's our bro.
3: I know.
0: Yeah.
3: I know. I. Anyway.
0: So when you,
3: I'll probably be calling him for insurance after we do this.
0: Yeah, yeah.
3: When you have enough people that we're probably going to need to do something.
0: Yeah, take care of your people. When you
3: hands, I didn't commit.
0: No. He's going to take that as a signed contract right there. Yeah,
3: not
0: sure.
3: Yet.
2: Closed one. Market closed one.
0: Yeah. Yes. Hey, the amount, that's the attention to detail you get down here. The wings are incredible, folks. You got to trust me on that. If you've been down here and you've tried the barbecue, but you've not tried the wings, now's the time to make sure you get it done. Come down and get 10% off your order, and you're going to keep that going throughout the day today.
3: The wings, I know they haven't tried because we haven't put it on. You guys are the first tasters.
0: Really?
3: Other than myself and a few employees. These are gonna go live probably next week.
0: So they can't get the wings today.
3: And then you have the peach habanero.
0: Oh yeah, I could drink that stuff. That's incredible.
3: It's not like offensively hot.
0: No, not at all.
3: Get just a little bit.
0: No, just enough to know that you're working with something there.
3: Hey,
0: so these are not on the menu right now.
3: They're on the menu and it says coming soon.
0: Oh, coming soon. But all right, so sometime next week you'll be able to get these.
3: They'll probably go live Monday, I would think.
2: I'm feeling like I should go buy charcoal on the way home. You guys are like, you know, you're influencing me for bad.
0: This is awesome. Good for you.
3: You could just do part-time here.
2: Yeah, I'll come
3: like
2: throw
3: to,
2: some stuff
3: to
2: around.
3: Learn how to really,
2: okay.
3: Like, if you're going to get into it, you got to learn how to really do it.
0: Yeah, because you'll just get frustrated and then you'll curse a lot and just
2: waste money on W beef.
0: You know, and that, I know that the world of beef prices are crazy right now.
3: Yeah.
0: And so navigating that, I know that... It's crazy for you, but you come in here, just know the quality you're going to get is going to be worth the value and everything you get is just, you're going to walk out of here with a big smile on your face.
3: We do prime grade, and it's Utah raised beef. I'm at the highest price I've been. I think I'm 3 cents short of the highest price it was within the last year.
0: Yeah.
3: Where we haven't been changing our prices up.
0: Good for you.
3: We're leaving it, and we know that, hey, prices are going to fluctuate. Even if it goes higher, it's staying the same. It'll come back to us when it kind of mellows out a little bit. But yeah, the highest quality. Try not to have to.
0: Those aren't
3: get a loan to come to eat barbecue.
0: Those aren't select. Aren't select briskets in there. Only the primes, huh?
3: Only prime. We don't do anything other than prime.
0: That's awesome.
3: We'll see if they can still supply us at two stores. He says he can.
0: Yeah, but
3: we'll see.
0: Well, we'll hear from Mary about that coming up a little bit later on.
3: We're going to have to force her on. I'm trying to decide if I should be offended. She took a group of people out to look at the pits, and I'm not out there.
0: Ooh. We'll let you rectify that right now. There he is, Kenny J. Kenny J's Barbecue in the District in South Jordan. Again, the District in South Jordan. It's Kenny J's Barbecue. Let's go, folks. This is 97.5, the KSL Sports Zone.
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0: All right, so if I were doing the power rankings on the first week of the playlist, I would put Coach number one. I would put Alex number two. I would put me as a distant third.
1: And you're cut. You got to cut yourself some slack.
0: And then Lloyd, like that. What's that line from Moneyball? You got like 2 miles of stuff, and then there's us, and then there's Lloyd.
1: This is a DQ, is what it is. I mean, we gotta have talks about how Thursday's gonna go from now on.
0: So he look. I mean, I spent a lot. I spent a good amount of time kind of trying to go over my list. In fact, I think I overthought it a little bit. But Lloyd put in a bumper that he plays every day anyway. Like you can't use the stuff that you use on a daily basis as part of your playlist.
1: Hey,
0: right?
1: your name's first. You need to handle this.
0: Okay. I'll take care of it.
1: Lloyd, we love you. We don't care. I told Scotty today before the show, I said, I'm curious because, again, you tell a lot about people.
0: Yeah.
1: And Lloyd's doesn't surprise me. It's right down the middle of the road.
0: Yes. And I think he took that when you said that to him. I think he took that as a knock.
1: No, it wasn't a knock at all. It was going to be Nickelback coming soon.
0: He knows better than that. He won't do that.
1: Really?
0: I don't think he'll
1: okay.
0: do I would.
1: I did call Aerosmith.
0: You did call Aerosmith, yeah. Yeah, I'm sure there might be a little GNR, some Guns N' Roses coming up.
1: Shoot us, you know, if you're out there and you want to shoot something out there into the universe, talk about our playlists. What do you think of them?
0: Yeah.
1: You like them?
0: In fact, we're going to publish those on Spotify so that you can go back if you missed the show or you're like, hey, what was that song? So that you get every day, you'll get the playlist.
1: Yeah, we'll do the date and the list and off you go.
0: Off you go. All right. So David Locke's going to join us coming up in about 20 minutes from right now. I'm sure David's fired up about the Darren Peterson acquisition. AJ DeBanza goes number one. Darren Peterson, number two. And then, of course, number three goes Cameron Boozer. This Jazz team is ready to go, folks. And I don't really think that there's any question that the bar should be. And I'm not saying they're going to get there. But to me, if you're setting realistic expectations for next year for the Utah Jazz, I think it's very safe to say not just playoffs, but firmly in the playoffs. I don't want to hear any of this play-in nonsense anymore. Now,

0: if the Jazz deal with some injuries, that changes things. But if this team is relatively healthy next year, I think that the bare minimum should be a six seed.
1: Yeah, you know what's crazy is as I sit and think about it, you know, Darren Peterson's year at Kansas has been talked about a ton.
0: Yeah.
1: For all those medical reasons, but just from a scheme standpoint, you know, if you take guys and let's use music, you know, some guys maybe are off-roaders. You know, they're up in on roads that not many people get to, and you know their style, their schemes, they're cutting edge, a lot of movement, a lot of screening. And then there's, you know, the kind of the middle of the road, the guys that have been doing it a long time and do it kind of similar. Not a ton of imagination in the Kansas offense. And as I sit and think about, you know, Darren Peterson coming here, Will Hardy lives up in the hills. You know, his offense, his scheme is off road. And I bet you Darren Peterson's eyes pop when he starts seeing some of the things, because we saw it last year. It's really beneficial for guys that can dribble, pass, and shoot. If you can dribble, pass, and shoot, this offense is real great for you. You're going to be a ton of space. And while people talk about, you know, the Jazz taking a risk and all that, they did their due diligence. But that's one of the things the Jazz can kind of see, is all of those things that they saw in that vanilla offense. Throw him now with spacing, with guys at every position that are a threat. And then all of those, that movement and scheme. I mean, that's what I'm excited for, is to watch Darren kind of just jump into this and be like, man, there's all sorts of things I can do here.
0: How do you, how hard is it to learn a Will Hardy system? I mean, we talk about the physical attributes. We talk about hardworking, tough, intelligence, all this, grit, all that other stuff. But in just sheer intelligence, how much basketball IQ do you need to be successful in a Will Hardy offense?
1: I don't think it's one that is like crazy complex. Look at it this way. Back in the day, you know, you'd roll out there on shoot around, and let's say a team had 40 plays in their playbook. You know, a lot of shoot around time you'd go through, and you'd go through, you saw it with a million times with the Aggies. A 5-on-0 offense, you're just running through the sets. What Will's sets do, there's an initial action that's going to create an advantage. But if nothing happens, you're just playing basketball.
0: Yeah.
1: And in my mind, what Darren's going to do, he's going to go from learning how to run plays to having basically plays are kind of thrown out the window. You'll have entries, ways to get into things, but it's going to be the way the floor's spaced and then the ability. If you've got the ability to drive the basketball, it's carte blanche. Because a huge part of what Will wants is paint touches.
0: Mm-hmm.
1: And the old way to get a paint touch in the old days, you know, when you had Elijah Wan, Ewing, Shaq, you know, with their big butt down in the paint, you throw it to them. And the ball goes inside, and what does everybody else do, right? They have to account for their man and the ball. And so that penetration creates an advantage just in space. Same thing can be had by driving the basketball. When you drive the basketball, people have to make a decision. Do I stay home? Do I sink in and help a little bit? And again, that's where having shooters at every spot, you know, it's, the world is his oyster. And the beautiful part about it, I can't remember who said it yesterday, but they made a comparison, and it was one I saw a bunch. His pull-up game is like Shea's. So he gets into the guts. It's real messy. He can just get out of the fray, rise above, you know, get his feet right quickly on balance, raise up, and knock that shot down. So, again, all of those things will be available to him. And it won't be difficult to learn. I think it's just going to be understanding, hey, if a guy's up above you, you're back cutting it every single time. You're clearing out to the weak side. I mean, there's going to be rules, but I think he'll really embrace the way the Jazz play.
0: Wasn't a huge number in fouls drawn last year, but I do think in the NBA, I think that number probably goes up quite a bit. I think he's able to draw fouls in the NBA.
1: Well, you look at guys that can. And one of the ingredients are those shoulders.
0: Because the reason I bring it up is because you mentioned Shea.
1: Right. I mean, sometimes you set a ball screen for a guy to free him up. Other times, guys just have the innate ability to see a guy's left foot is a foot too high, and I can drive that shoulder. And then once I drive that shoulder, it's a little bit like that old video game, Dig Dug. You know, it doesn't look like there's a path,
0: yeah,
1: but you carve your own path. And that's what those big guys, and that's where he will really fit in. And then, like I said, his ability to get set, you know, drive the ball, get his feet set, then everybody else is at the mercy of a shot fake, you know, a step through, a pass out. But just another guy. We saw Isaiah Collier make a living last year getting to the paint and everybody else doing the rest. Now you've got a guy that can get to the paint, but then he's also a little more proficient in rising up and shooting if he gets in trouble.
0: Sky's the limit, and if you're Will Hardy, you certainly, I got to imagine Will's sitting back and like, okay, I'm gonna mad scientist this thing because there's a lot of options out there, not just with Darren Peterson, but the ability to adjust lineups. You know, you go, okay, so let's go put Ace at the two and put Darren at the one. Like, there's multiple combinations you can put together here.
1: I think everybody over there, honestly, and it's crazy because, you know, I haven't talked to Ryan a bunch, but I talked to him for about 20 minutes the night before the draft. And sorry, I'm spilling, but I'm spilling letters instead on our sheet. The conversation was such that we're just kind of talking about the lay of the land, but the comment he made to me that really stuck was, I'm sleeping like a baby.
0: Yeah.
1: And that was when we didn't know, is it going to be AJ? Is it going to be Cam? Is it going to be DP? And I think that answers the question. The Jazz were going to make it work with however it fell. But I think they're all, you know, Will Hardy's got to be sleeping better than he's ever slept, unless he's up drawn plays up, or, you know, schemes up on a napkin at night. But it is that when you look at the runway now, there's nothing that's tethering us, you know, from actually taking off. We're actually going to make the approach, and we're going to, you know, fly up that runway. And what all this stuff does is it signals that, hey, we actually have our destination now. That's the playoffs. So we saw the Mammoth attack it last year, and that was their rallying cry. So that's the Jazz. And you know, I think there's going to be ups and downs in the year, and you can't live and die with everything. But, man, it's a talented group with a ton of options, versatility beyond compare. I don't think the Jazz have ever had a roster this versatile.
0: No.
1: And that means you can play big, you can play small, you can put a switching lineup out there and be really aggressive. You can put a big lineup out there and play zone and make teams that really can't shoot beat you that way. So, I guess all those reasons, Will's sleeping great.
0: The only thing that concerns me about next year's team is that a key number of these players don't have a lot of either A, experience, like Ace Bailey and Darren Peterson, or B, winning experience, like, you know, winning close games, you know, knowing what it takes to finish off a game. So I think that's going to hold them back a little bit because this team needs to learn how to win, and I don't think that happens overnight. Especially close games. But once that sinks in, sky's the limit.
1: And I'll just add that, you know, one of the issues with Jazz in the past, the closing down game, is shot creation.
0: Mm-hmm.
1: You know, they really are relying upon guys to make shots. And, you know, with Keontae making the jump he made last year, with Darren's ability, and then the threat of all those other guys, again, it makes it a tad bit easier this year. In fact, a lot easier with the guys out there on the floor. But you're right. There is going to be, now we're transitioning from a development phase to how do we win games? You win games, I watch it all the time. The game can be anywhere. The game can be 20 points in the third quarter in a regular season. You just have to close the game right. You got to play together. You got to get it going about mid-third quarter. We watch the Knicks do it. You just systematically, possession by possession, execute. And so that's the mode they're going to have to get into.
0: 97.5, the KSL Sports Zone. Kenny's with us as we are live here at Kenny J's Barbecue. We got two more. Do you want Mary this one? Or okay, we'll have Mary on the last one because we're putting her feet to the fire. She's coming on, right? We got
2: to
0: make this
2: happen. She has to.
0: Yes.
2: Or I'm filing paperwork.
1: Hey, Mary, come on over.
2: Just
1: you're
2: kidding.
1: Not Don't seeing the look she's giving behind.
0: Yeah. So the wings are incredible. They're going to be on the menu officially next week.
2: Thanks, so.
0: Thanks for giving us a preview of those because that is ridiculously good. And the one thing we talk about, sauces, you make those.
2: Oh, yeah, all of the sauces, yeah.
0: Wow. How much time and effort goes into that, developing those?
2: Well, I mean, I did it for a bunch of years. I don't.
0: Well, no, I know it's all yesterday. You know, you didn't do them yesterday, but I'm just saying, like, like the years and the work to fine tune those things?
2: So the peach habanero was easy because what we ended up doing was I took my glaze that we use for ribs, which was, it's the base of it. So, I knew that was good. And then I said, okay, what, how can we take that and make it a little bit different? And that's where we're adding in the peaches, the habaneros. We actually cook it. We don't cook our glaze, but we do cook the, like a slow simmer on the habanero, peach habanero. And then we add some honey and molasses to it that aren't in.
1: One thing that's incredible, the food, we've talked about it forever in the ambiance, but the community, sense of community. And we talked about that last time I was here. I know that's a big thing for you. You got to make a living, but, what a way to be able to do it. I'm sure you see similar faces all through the week. But man, this dining room really filled up.
2: Oh, we have this one customer. His name's Howard.
0: Okay.
2: Okay. I don't know if Howard's listening, but I said, Howard, the radio station, 1280 is going to be here tomorrow. He's like, I can't make it tomorrow. I can't make it tomorrow. And this guy comes in probably 5 or 6 times a week.
0: Nice.
2: And on Tuesdays, he comes in twice. He gets the smash burger 2 times.
0: Wow.
1: He's living his best life, Howard.
2: And
0: love you, Howard.
2: He'll bring in his wife one of the times, but he's in like all the time, and he'll send me texts and stuff like that. But yeah, we have Howards. It's fun.
0: Well, and you know, it's like, you know, you got your Norm from Cheers in here. You know, you got guys that are just regulars. They always show up and they know what they want because people want good quality food. And once they get into a spot and they know that what they're going to get day in and day out, because that's the thing. Not only do you have to provide good food, you have to be consistent with it too. So if somebody brings in their wife or they bring in a coworker, that they feel pretty comfortable in saying these are going to be the best ribs you've ever had, and because they're always good.
2: Yeah, yeah. And a guy was here just the other day and said that they were the best ribs he ever had. I'm not trying to be
0: no, but it's just. It's but, truth.
2: Yeah. It,
1: truth and advertising. Here.
0: It's not, Kenny. It's not bragging.
2: At least
0: it's
2: here.
0: Yeah. Come by, check it out. This, so Tuesdays are Smash Burger Day.
2: Yeah. Right. It's our brisket trim that we grind down, on Tuesday morning, and then we patty them out. Well, we weigh them out.
0: Yeah.
2: And then you get two, they're between 3, 3.5 ounces each patty, and then goes on the grill. We put finely shredded onions on the top, like a lot, and then smash it down. And then once we flip it, then it gets its, we do cheddar cheese.
0: The old
2: should be
0: Oklahoma
2: American
0: style.
2: Cheese, but I've got people that, a guy that works for me that just is like, I hate American cheese. So I don't know.
0: So you don't do American?
2: We don't. We do cheddar.
0: You know, there's, oh, well, we'll talk off.
2: I would rather have American.
0: I would too. You can have the best of both worlds. Let me tell you about that off the air.
1: Barbecue 101.
0: Yeah. All right, 97.5, the KSL Sports Zone. That's Kenny. We're at Kenny J's Barbecue in the district in South Jordan. 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
5: 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That's one nickname I like for him.
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1: What did I miss?
0: Lloyd, you can't use bumpers you normally play as on your
2: playlist. Didn't put stipulations on this. I can use whatever songs I want. It's my day. It's my playlist. What are you talking about?
1: I did defend you.
0: I just thought that would be assumed that you would broaden your horizons a little bit outside of the normal playlist that you have.
1: We do have a smart aleck.
2: I'm going to choose whatever I'm going to choose. I'm actually, I might actually start doing movie scores, essentially.
1: Oh, that'd be cool.
0: See, no, that's great. No, I'm all for that. You know, just
1: creativity.
0: Yeah. It just feels like
2: I'm being plenty creative, Tim.
1: Okay.
2: This is a sports show.
1: I know, but there's nothing wrong with a little flavor.
0: Oh, I love it.
2: Dave, we'll see.
0: David Locke's going to join us coming up here in just a moment, the play-by-play voice of the Utah Jazz, and I'm sure he's got some thoughts on Darren Peterson, but more important, I want to hear how David Locke, if he were Will Hardy, would use Darren Peterson, what some rotations would look like out there.
1: Just talking to some folks that were here eating at Kenny J's, a big Jazz fans hat on, bought the other night, said the Southtown event was off the chain.
0: Oh, yeah, absolutely. In fact, David Locke, who was out at that Southtown event on Tuesday, joins us now. David, what was that scene like on Tuesday when Darren Peterson got named the newest member of the Jazz?
3: Jazz fans are special because the amount of people there was really something. Jazz fans are really special. And then that was loud. You know, I think this was such an interesting draft process, right? Because when it started, Peterson was the injured kid. AJ DeBonce had kind of overtaken as the one seed, and everybody wanted AJ. We had billboards in town, you know, trade for AJ. And at least I asked the poll question on my podcast a bunch of different times. And when it all started, everybody's, you know, 67-60% AJ. By the end, it felt like people wanted Darren. But even if they had the one pick that the Jazz fans might have, at least the ones that I was interacting with, might have wanted Darren number one. And, you know, it's a great mystery we'll never know. What would have the Jazz done if they'd won the lottery? Because that would have been quite a story. So, it's just super exciting. They're both, you know, there were a lot of, this was a special draft. There were a lot of great players. Teams went to, you know, great extent to get where they could and see if they could get these guys, and they got, you know, we got one, and it changes who you are as a franchise. My wife said to me, "Are we going to be good?" And I said, "Yeah." And she's like, "Are we going to win a title?" I was like, "Well, I pop."
0: Think we lost David? We'll try to get him back.
3: Oh, I'm
1: it's
3: right
1: always
3: here.
1: Surprising.
3: I'm right here.
0: Oh, there we go. There we go.
3: I'm right
1: He's
3: here.
1: Probably
3: Sorry.
1: Spelunking just... somewhere in a canyon.
3: No. Go ahead, I was David. Standing outside my car and it got windy and I went back inside my car and it must have picked up on Bluetooth. Sorry about that.
1: Got ya. The deadly Bluetooth. Yeah. So Darren Peterson is the pick. We all, you know, talked for weeks about what we were kind of finding in the film. But what ultimately, David, do you feel like the Jazz got in DP?
3: I think they got a dynamic true guard that can score it. I think all three levels. His rim activity at Kansas was limited. But I don't think there's anything that's going to prevent him from being able to score at the rim as well. You got a really strong physical body that's willing to play off contact, which jumped out to me as being impressive. He had great balance whenever I watched him, which jumped out to me. And then I thought defensively he just had really good instincts. Like, I would watch him get a steal and then have to back it up a little bit to try to figure out what he saw and how he knew how to get there. So I thought he has great defensive instincts, and he's just got a, you know, he's got a near perfect NBA body. It would be, I guess, you know, AJ's probably got the perfect NBA body, right? 6'9" and long and strong and physical. And then the next prototype is the 6'5", 6'6" player that can do all sorts of everything. So he's really, it's a marvelous set of talent. I thought he conducted himself beautifully. I thought your guys' interview, Tim, with him on KSL, right? He checks in for Walker, and you just slide everyone down. I actually think he'll check in for Lowry because Lowry plays three stints and not two and a half. Lowry likes to play 3 6-minute stints. So I think DP checks in at the 6-minute mark for Lowry, and then you have Keontae, Lowry, Ace all on the floor together with Jaren and Walker. And then, you know, your next substitution maybe is Nurkic. He plays a handoff game with Nurk. If we re-sign Nurk. And then what do you close with? My guess is you're closing with Darren, Keontae, Ace Bailey, Jaren Jackson, and Lauri Markkanen in most circumstances. Guard that for the closing minutes of a half-court game. Now you don't have Walker, and Jaren's got a rebound, and maybe you're going to find out you actually need Walker on the floor in those minutes, depending who you're playing. So the flexibility is awesome. It's going to take a lot of compromise from guys. Like, we do not have enough shots. We need an extra basketball. We have too many. This team, everybody wants 16, 17 shots. That's not how it works. We're short in my rotations. We're short about 12 to 15 minutes of guard minutes, and we're short about 24 minutes of wing minutes. So, and we need some ball handling, we need some shooting, and we're soft as Charmin. We need some toughness.
1: Will Hardy talked about training camp being pretty much defensive focused. And I was talking with Scotty, one of the great things I think Darren will benefit from is first and foremost just the spacing. I mean, when you say those names, you know what the defense is required to do with guys on the perimeter that can shoot it. So there's going to be more space probably than he's used to. But then the scheme itself it really lends itself to just playing. You know, the initial action, you're trying to get somebody cheap, and then you're just playing. But the defensive end is where I hope he can really make a difference. And Will's talked about defense being kind of the emphasis. What do you think that will entail?
3: Well, they did do one thing really well last year while being a terrible defensive team, probably by design, right?
1: The rim protection was an issue with Walker out.
3: Right.
1: I mean, that just...
3: Yeah. But we denied shots at the rim last year. And that will be where the defense starts. We'll establish that last year. And if you go look at the best teams in the NBA last year, the best teams in the NBA last year did not allow you to get to the rim. So that is the first thing about this league right now, is you've got to not let people get to the rim. And if you go look at Oklahoma City and San Antonio and Detroit and the best teams in the NBA last year, they are the teams that did not let you get to the rim. And then you got to defend the shot at the rim. We were 30th in the league at defending shots at the rim last year. So we did a good job of denying the rim. But then when you got there, it was like, woo!
1: I made it.
3: You know, I made it. Like, this is like a roller coaster. I'm going to make it to the end because this is wide open. So now we have to start defending shots at the rim because those, you know, that's the combination. So that's where the defense will start. But you also have to start with some perimeter defense so you're not just getting a straight line to the rim every time. Right? Like Lowry, Walker, and Ace and anybody else can't do anything if you're just blowing by our guards every single time. And, you know, frankly, that's what was happening. You know, I don't think this is totally fair, but let's just be honest. Keontae is ranked as the single worst defensive player in the NBA 2 years in a row. Like, if he keeps doing that, Darren Peters is going to start a point guard.
0: David Locke joining us, 97.5, the KSL Sports Zone. So look at Darren Peterson as a defender. What jumps out at you in that regard?
3: I think he's physically strong enough to play it. I think he's got great anticipatory skills off the ball. I didn't watch enough or see enough good players against him to figure out. Or do I know enough probably to figure out how he navigates screens? I'd have to rely on Tim Lacombe to tell me stuff like that. Kansas seemed to have him pretty regularly guard a not great offensive player that was kind of on a wing or in a corner. And he kind of just, and was willing to freelance and anticipate and did a pretty incredible job of getting into passing lanes and doing that. He did not seem to be particularly physical in his effort to rebound. He did not seem to be particularly physical in his defensive approach. Those are going to have to change. He's going to have to rebound, and he's going to have to be, you know, stronger physically on the ball than he had to be at Kansas.
1: So, by my count, a couple of roster spots, perhaps some room for a free agent that makes sense. Any thoughts on that, David, how they round out the roster?
3: So I think we're short three things. I think we're short another ball handler, and I've heard Austin Ames and Will Hardy both talk about how if you watch the playoffs, you have to have multiple ball handlers, and right now we probably have your good ball handler getting up under Kresser, maybe one on our roster?
1: One and
3: maybe
1: a half.
3: DP can be? Who's your half?
1: Well, I'm giving DP a half.
3: Okay. All right. Yeah, and I'm not sure. Some people could be harsh. Like, Keontae's never played under that kind of pressure, so we might have one in each of our halves. We'll find out. Keontae's not a natural point guard, so we really need another ball handler. Our shooting's not great. Like, let's just be totally honest about it. Like, Jaren's a 33% three-point shooter. Lowry's 36. We'll see what DP is. Ace was 34. Keontae was 36 or 37 last year. Like, our three-point shooting's not great. We need some real shooting. And then we really need some toughness. Like, we need Max Strus. We need Tobias Harris, who I cannot believe has become a tougher guy. But he has. We need Lou Dort. Like, I think Lou Dort, he doesn't shoot it, but I think we have to really consider that. We don't have a single person on our team you would say is a good wing defender. I think we need, like, I know we can't get this guy, but we need, like, the Drew Holiday, Max Strus. Who else is it? Tim Hardaway Jr. has kind of become this a little bit. But he just wants to shoot, and we don't have enough possessions to. The funny thing here is I'm saying all this stuff, but we don't have a lot of possessions to give up. So
1: right.
3: We don't really want to sign someone who needs 10 shots. That would be a problem. So I think it's a delicate dance, but yeah, we need those things. And I do just think we need an ass kicking veteran. Like that. These are the guys they're not flustered. Like, things are going to go wrong and it's going to get hard. And do we have someone who's unfazed by it? And I don't know. Like, the answer to these things is I have no idea how Keontae George plays when he has to win. And I have no idea how Lowry Markkanen, frankly, plays when he has to win. And I just don't know. Like, I'm not being critical. How would we know? We don't really know what happens to these guys when they've lost two in a row and the expectations are, and all of a sudden the other team goes on a 12-0 run and their 10-point lead is now two on the wrong side and they're the fifth and the crowd's mumbling a little bit and they're about to lose their third in a row and, like, people care. Like, we don't know that about any of these guys.
0: I think that is a phenomenal point, and it's something that we've talked about a lot on this show because there's been a stretch here over the last few years where, and you're talking throughout the course of a game, you know, what happens if, you know, we've set kind of a culture of like, hey, we've got to hang Nell. We'll see you back here in February. Take your time. Let's get right. Whereas now some guy gets beat up a little bit. It's like, hey, we need you out there. This is a big game. We're going for playoff seeding here. You got to find a way to gut up a
3: shooting guard. Like, is that Bryce Sensabaugh? Like, can he play 12 minutes and just come down and knock down shots and not play one-on-one and not dribble the air out of the ball and not do some of these other things that that we saw because the team needed him to do that were not necessarily what's winning basketball? Like, the team needed him to do that. Can Cody Williams come in and play 12 minutes a night to 18 minutes a night of really good on-ball defense and, you know, hopefully hit a corner three every now and then, but not have to try to do more than that? Maybe. I think Kyle's the really interesting one because I think we should all want to re-sign Nurk, but just to give you a thought, like, if you think your closing lineup is Jaren Jackson at five, which I kind of do, and Walker starting and playing 30, like, you only got like 14 other minutes as your backup center. I don't know how much you want to spend on that. I think you probably do because you need to have some depth in case guys get hurt and you can't play the season. But that's like the backup center on this team. So then all of a sudden, well, can you just rely on Kyle Filipowski to play those 14 minutes? And that's probably fine until someone gets hurt and then you're relying on him for 34 minutes and then that's probably not great.
1: I just saw that Russell Westbrook is available. Does that fit anything?
3: I'm sorry, our connection just went bad.
1: Yeah, I just was seeing if we if I still had you.
0: See, I think what you're trying to do here is to make David want to hang up the phone so that we can seamlessly go to break out of a conversation with David.
3: Yeah, right. Instead of your producer saying, "Shut this guy up," he never
1: Holy
3: stopped
1: cow.
3: Talking. Oh my God,
1: Seth Curry's.
3: Can I share
1: Seth Curry is.
3: Wait a sec.
0: Oh, Seth Curry's
3: Wait,
0: available.
1: He's 35, though.
0: Oh.
3: Yeah.
1: Huh?
3: Yeah.
1: When did that happen?
3: Seth Curry. No, I gave a list of guys I was interested in today.
1: Porzingis?
3: I was looking at guards and wings. It was not sexy.
1: Bagley?
3: Delano. You know who I'd be interested in? Is Delano Blatton or whatever his name is. The 6'6 kind of combo wing who can actually handle the basketball. He'd be cheap. Devontae
1: bring Gary
3: Green,
1: Payton Jr. back home.
3: Yeah, right. Devontae Green, who was in Detroit last year, is tough as hell. I'll take him. I want somebody who's tough, man. Like, who on our team is tough?
0: Oh, boy. That's a whole nother discussion there. Yeah.
1: Well, part of that will play out this year. They got to learn to be tough.
3: Right.
1: You know, it's hard to be tough when you're games are a little
0: bit
1: optional.
0: Do we know they're tough? Like, they haven't been asked to be tough.
1: Correct.
0: Yeah.
3: Like, we didn't know that Stephen Castle, Dylan Harper, Julian Strompenny, and those guys were as tough as they were until they got asked to be.
0: Yeah.
1: The one thing I do like is, for the first time, the Jazz are actually size-wise able to be tough. I mean, they got length. They got size. I mean, that's a huge part of it.
3: No, we can be really good. I mean, here's the great thing about this. And this is where it's all different. Like this isn't about, okay, they need to develop these skills. It's like, it's now time. Like,
0: oh, the clock's ticking for sure.
1: Oh, it's, yeah,
3: like, yeah, right. Like the little, like the guy who like missed

0: thinks he was fouled, is mad, and goes and swipes in the backcourt at the opponent coming the other way, takes the foul so he can yell at the official. Like, oh, that play is gone.
1: I called that the Joe Ingles.
0: Every point matters. Yeah, right. Right. So, right. Yes. So this gets exciting.
2: Appreciate it, David. We'll talk again next week.
0: All right, Timmy Lacombe, you're the best. Scott Gerard, you're awesome. We didn't even talk about LaMelo. Did Minnesota just get better or worse? Are they still in the top six, or are we replacing them?
1: I think LaMelo needs to work on his toughness and winning.
0: That purple Lamborghini is awesome, though.
1: No, it is. But just don't get in his way. He may run you down.
2: Yeah, exactly.
0: Right. And do you think that it's actually, like, his trade demand was that he went to another team with purple so he didn't have to trade the colors of his Lamborghini?
2: There's probably some truth to that. I can see that.
1: That was Clause B.
2: That was, yeah. In the there's a Lamborghini trade clause with the with LaMelo.
1: Maybe I should get my Civic wrapped.
2: Hey, good idea. There he is, David Locke. He is the play-by-play voice of the Utah Jazz here on 97.5, the KSL Sports Zone. Put a nice little tidy bow, wrap this thing up next. If you have not had a chance to come to Kenny J's Barbecue and hang out with me and Coach, well, no big deal. You come on down here and hang out with Jake Scott, because he'll be here from 2 to 6 right here on 97.5, the KSL Sports Zone.
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19: All right, wrapping up another edition of the show, 97.5, the KSL Sports Zone. Scott Girard, Tim Lacoe, Jake Scott coming up next. He will be here at Kenny J's Barbecue as well. Tell you what, doesn't hurt one bit. You come on down here, the lunch rush has kind of come to an end, so you can get in and grab your barbecue, get out, off you go.
20: I'm hanging for an hour with Jake.
19: Are you really?
20: Yeah. Ben's still out of town, and when I can hang with Jake Scott for an hour, I take the chance.
19: Just like the good old days, huh?
20: It's my guy.
19: Yeah. Well, we're trying. Kenny's so popular, we can't even track him down. We don't even know where he's at.
20: I hope his beard isn't on fire.
19: Yeah, that did happen. Did singe that beard.
20: Hey, Mary.
17: It's Come ready. On over here. It's time.
20: Mary, your cue card. You've got a big announcement.
17: I know. She's waving us off. Look at that. All we want to do is promote some good quality barbecue here, and it is go time. So when you look at these menu items, you come on by, you get yourself some. You know, we haven't even talked about the nachos that much.
20: Yeah, I know. Those were the things that made it for me the first day.
17: Yeah.
20: Just all the flavor, cream stuff.
17: Just grab the nachos, grab some brisket, and you're going to have a look. It's a barbecue experience unlike any other. All here at Kenny J's Barbecue in the district in South Jordan. And look who just saddled up next to us.
20: Kenny disappeared, which is perfect.
17: Kenny put you in a bad spot here. He's like, I'm out. It's all Mary. How you doing, by the way? It's so good to see you.
21: I'm really, really good.
17: Yeah.
21: I'm very excited to be on the radio.
17: I know you are.
20: And the stream. You're on camera. Oh. Look at you.
17: So we have a bit of an announcement to make.
21: Okay.
17: Kenny wanted you to make the announcement that Kenny J's, who has just established themselves here at the district in South Jordan, now are broadening your horizons a little bit.
21: We are going to, do I say it without Kenny here?
17: Here he comes.
21: Hurry, Kenny.
17: We're going to make the big announcement.
20: Kenny, we got her on the radio.
21: He told me don't say something, but I didn't hear. So I'm just going to say what I want to say.
17: Just say it anyway. You'll be fine. Here.
20: Hey, you run this place anyway. I mean, he does all the talking, but
21: I'm only Kenny's boss. I'm no one else's boss.
17: All right. Here we go.
22: Yeah.
17: What is the future hold for Kenny J's Barbecue?
22: So we've had such great success here.
17: Yes.
22: And we want to bring what we've done here to more and more people.
17: Yes.
22: Everywhere. We are doing our second location, which is huge for us.
21: Which happens to also be an old Sizzler, so we know.
17: Oh, I know exactly where you're at.
21: Yes.
22: Yeah. So we're going to be we're finishing the lease today. We have all of the drafted, everything's done. We're going to be signing that, and we're going to Layton Hills Mall.
20: All right.
17: Let's go, Davis County.
22: So
17: up in my neck of the woods.
22: Yeah, yes. Davis County.
21: We're going to bookend Salt Lake City so that you can bring your family to a family restaurant.
17: Yeah, absolutely. The best of the best.
22: So we're stoked. We've already got the renderings. They're going to be done anytime now. Then we take those to the city, get permits, and we're hoping by the end of the year we should be able to be open. And then the big thing here is that we're eventually going to be purchasing the building where, like here, it's always going to be a lease, right? Yeah. And it's kind of like steps in what we're wanting to do. We went with the first person that said yes here at, for our first Kenny J's, and now we're looking for the place that we want to.
21: Wait, the first person that said yes because of the size of the smokers.
22: Yeah.
21: Well, yeah.
22: That's what I mean.
17: So you can have the same rigs up there. You bring it in smokers for up there too.
22: Yep. We're going to, as soon as we're done closing on everything, then we'll put in our order with M&M Barbecue, and we'll be doing a bunch of five or six different smokers.
17: So Mary, when he came to you, what was it? Several years
22: she
17: ago.
22: She said no.
17: And you're like,
20: no, not the Mary.
22: She says no every time.
21: No, originally opening the first Kenny J's.
17: The Kenny J's.
21: I was 100% supportive.
22: It's true.
17: Yes.
21: This one scares me.
17: Does it scare you more than the original?
21: But no.
17: The original. I mean, the fact that you got this thing humming like it is, it's like, okay, well,
21: I need to remember that it's one step at a time, and an old Sizzler looks rough and ripe.
17: Oh, yeah, yeah.
21: I get to rip it out, redo.
17: Make it your own.
21: It'll be great.
20: Well, congratulations. That's big time. And
22: appreciate it.
20: The winners are us.
17: Yes.
20: The people of Utah to have more access to Kenny J's.
17: My folk, look, I'm bringing that Davis County army, so be ready.
22: Well, you said you wanted.
17: I want a part-time job. Yeah, I want a cot. I want to be there overnight. I want to be trimming briskets. You just got yourself your first employee up there.
22: We're going to be sleeping together
21: on cots.
17: On cots,
22: yes.
21: Holding hands,
17: separate sides of the building. Yeah,
22: that's how I do it with all my friends.
17: I love it. Kenny J's Barbecue. It's the district in South Jordan. Soon to be up in Layton as well, the old Sizzler building in the Layton Hills Mall. Congratulations.
22: Hey, bring it, so Davis County. Bring it.
17: Oh, they're going to bring it. No worries,
20: y'all. Thanks for having us.
22: Appreciate it, guys.
17: Jake Scott coming up next, 97.5.
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0: Jacob Ben, 97.5, the KSL Sports Zone. Jake Scott, Ben Anderson. No Ben today. He will be back coming up tomorrow. The show is on location. And, hey, I'm going to do this for you, and I'm going to explain why in a second. I got to put on my glasses so I can read the address correctly.
1: No, that's fine. I mean, we're all getting there.
0: 11610 South District Drive, Kenny J's Barbecue. So excited to be here. We'll be talking about it throughout the show. And feel free to come on down at any point. We'll be here. We'd like to meet people. We like to talk with
1: we
0: our
1: love
0: listeners.
1: It. Yes, absolutely. Bring us some ideas to throw up the ladder.
0: That is Tim Lacombe, who's kind enough to stick around for another hour. Really, really appreciate you. So fun to be back doing the draft with you the other night and doing radio with you, because now you're doing radio with Scotty, which kind of makes me jealous, I got to be honest. But I also do take pride for your great work, because I feel like I helped.
1: Oh, you definitely
0: like
1: helped
0: all
1: me.
0: Our years doing radio together. I feel like I helped.
1: I mean, when you work around genius, okay? Oh, no, when you work around,
0: I hear you flatter Scotty. You don't need to do that
1: stuff. It's the
0: truth. I've known you too long.
1: It's
0: by the way,
1: truth.
0: Everything you say about Scotty is 100% true. But I don't need that sort of reinforcement.
1: Well,
0: I do love you.
1: You're a veteran. I'm a rookie. I know my place. And I'm grateful to be here. This is fun.
0: All right. The reason I was telling you about my glasses, and we are,
2: and
0: you can catch
2: glasses?
0: Us on.
2: He can't see
0: the video
2: without
0: stream.
2: His glasses.
0: Thank you, Christian. And that's part of my point here.
3: I was waiting for a good time to play it. I didn't want to interrupt your read.
0: Yeah. Thank you, Christian. You're the worst.
1: Like that?
4: like that?
0: Well, so let me explain. All right, I get glasses. It's an incredibly funny story, because I basically got swindled by these people for the world's most expensive glasses. Ben shames me for telling the story and talking about it by creating a drop that I hate, so I can never talk about my glasses ever. So I just don't wear my glasses, because Ben, people don't know this about Ben. He's absolutely a bully, and Christian is jumps right on board. Meanwhile, he's done. The reason I bring it up is because he did the same thing to
1: my girl,
0: to you and I. Yeah, the saddest movie, the saddest moment of the saddest movie.
1: Line me up to watch that again.
0: Oh,
1: no,
0: it's
1: thank you.
0: It's such, Ben. Let's create a drop around the most macabre thing we can think of. How can we bring up death today?
1: And by the way, I'm going to New York.
0: Let's

0: of you today, Coach. I was brave to bear the stupid drop, and I'm going to wear my glasses because you know what? I need them.
1: I can't see real well without them.
2: He can't see without his glasses.
0: So I'm going to read the address here again. 11610 South. South District Drive here in South Jordan, and I read that because I can.
1: It's easy to find.
0: It is.
1: I mean, the district is awesome. Tons of different places, but Kenny J's. I've been here for 4 hours now, and man, they keep bringing stuff. You're going to enjoy it.
0: Keep bringing food.
1: It's amazing. Yeah. So excited to be here. Excited to be with you, and a lot of good things happening in the state right now for sure.
0: Literally right across the street from the Megaplex.
1: That's right. So let's go catch a show after. Naz,
0: I like that Megaplex.
1: Hey, Naz, we got
0: a movie tonight.
3: Like that?
0: Oh, I hope Tim walks into that a bunch this hour, because that's another thing. Ben intentionally,
1: we'll do
0: will
1: that.
0: Not say like that. He will not say like that at all.
3: Like that?
0: No, Christian, you owe me another one.
3: Like that?
1: There were two.
3: Like that?
0: But at least Christian did create a drop for Ben avoiding it, which is kind of funny.
1: Hey, Christian, is Lloyd still in the office in there?
4: Who's Lloyd?
1: Okay.
0: Salazar? Is that who you're talking about?
1: I think I finally pushed too hard today.
0: Yeah, you made Lloyd mad today?
1: I think so. I've been here a while and have treaded lightly, but I think ripping on the playlist today was just too much.
0: Lloyd doesn't
4: seem he did walk out crying when I got here, yeah.
0: Oh, an actual tear.
1: Yeah, I just said this is a little middle of the road. It's like, you know.
0: I never thought Lloyd was that passionate about music.
1: He's not. But he just didn't like, I think, that I called him out on it. So I apologize, Lloyd.
0: I don't think he's listening.
4: I don't think he's listening.
1: Well, I know he was in the studio, like, at the end of our show. This is when I knew I was in trouble. And we're at break. And I was, hey, Lloyd. Lloyd.
0: Nothing.
1: Nothing.
0: Can I ask you this? We can start talking draft. We can talk basketball.
1: I'm good with whatever you want to do.
0: I caught most of your Locke interview, but I did not hear what he had to say about the LaMelo Ball trade. I'm dying to know, because Locke loves LaMelo Ball more than anybody on the planet.
1: Well,
0: what he said about the trade.
1: He walked in early on in LaMelo's career. Should I say illustrious? I don't think it's illustrious yet. His driving career, however, is illustrious. But he said, this kid reminds me of Magic Johnson.
0: That was early.
1: That was very early.
0: That was said.
1: And I wanted to say, without the size and the winning. But, you know, that's my biggest fear with him. And I think David had the question, does this make Minnesota better or worse?
0: Worse.
1: I think worse.
0: Naz Reid played a crucial role for them. When Rudy was played off the floor in the playoffs, Naz Reid was the one that gave you the ability to wrong foot the
1: and
0: opponent.
1: And did last year as well. I mean, that's kind of their guy for that.
0: And what? Every second that LaMelo Ball is dribbling, every shot that he is taking is a shot Anthony Edwards isn't taking, is a minute he's not dribbling. I mean, I don't know. You keep trying to put these. It's the same thing with Austin Reeves and Luka. You put these ball-dominant players together with no... I mean, and the good news is that none of these guys play any defense. Anthony Edwards does, I guess, a little bit. But LaMelo Ball certainly doesn't.
1: Well, I mean, I see a fist fight between those two before the end, you know.
0: Well, okay. You know your basketball history. How offensive is it that a guy would have his kind of driving problems? You're making a joke about it, but, I mean, driving a zillion miles an hour for the franchise that had Bobby Fils on it. I mean, I wouldn't be shocked at all if the Hornets were just like, get this guy out of here. We can't. This isn't worth it. We've got other better players. We're going in a different direction. Get this guy out of here. And for those that don't know, the Hornets lost a player who passed away in a car accident when he and the teammate were
1: driving too fast, drag racing. Yeah.
0: And it was a horrible tragedy. Bobby Fils was a great player. He was racing against David Wesley, who was also a good player. It was right by the arena. It was a tragedy. And to have the gall to think like, I'm going to be nonchalant about driving too fast.
1: That's going
0: to
1: be on there.
0: I don't know. That shouldn't bug me, I suppose, but that bugs me.
1: No, it bugs me too. I mean, to me, it's just with LaMelo, and I'll categorize. I mean, there's guys, they're just so many guys in the NBA that they got their money, they've got their endorsement deals, and the season's kind of an afterthought. You know, I'll go get my numbers. I'll

0: I'll do all those things. But really, at the end of the day, when's the season over so I can get on vacation? I mean, and I think there's a bunch of guys in the league like that. And as front office, a huge part of the way you're trying like to assemble your group is you're trying to avoid things like that.
1: Like that?
0: This is fun.
2: We can parlay this into a Jazz conversation and talk about LaMelo's game, which, as you know, is my least favorite player to watch in the league. He was a little better last year. If you look at his usage, it was somewhere that was not absolutely obscene. And Charlotte was no doubt better, which probably made him grumpy because his stats last year were way down. But what LaMelo is a guy who loves to score 35 points a game on a 14-win team.
0: No, 100%. I mean, that's the best thing ever.
2: And his role is one that I don't care for. Now, if Ben were here, he would defend it a little bit more because he tends to like these players a little more than I do. But players that make it all about them and all about stats and have the ball all the time, and even when they're passing, it's at the end of the shot clock, so your teammate has no choice but to shoot it, and that's how they stack up the assists, and they're grabbing the box score immediately after the game. I don't think it's winning basketball. And I think Jalen Brunson plays that way a lot, and I thought a big difference for the Knicks, he really altered the way he played in the playoffs, and he got others involved. And I know he was the headliner, but his game wasn't the Jalen Brunson show. It was in the fourth quarter, and got to give him credit for making those shots, but I think he really adjusted things. But if you're looking at a role for Darren Peterson, it was Austin Ainge who said that Will had talked to Darren Peterson and talked to him about how Jazz basketball goes, which I'm assuming he said play hard and pass at some point.
0: Oh, yeah, that's the motto.
2: In that conversation. Yeah. And at least according to Austin Ainge,
3: the only two things that I care about are play hard and pass. And we're at a point now where if you're not.
2: Thank you, Christian. Well done. And apparently, according to Austin, Peterson was pretty enthused about it. So I hope he, whatever role he carves out in the NBA, I hope it's not how LaMelo Ball plays. Because he probably could be really good playing that way. But I don't know if the Jazz would be.
0: Yeah, I don't see his game as laissez-faire as that. And that's the way that, you know, the possessions will come and go from LaMelo. It's just, what can I do with it? You know, I see Darren as a little more mindful. And the benefit he's going to have on this team is, you know, the Jazz were able to make that trade with Jaren last year and get him here. And so that locker room, while Jaren only played a couple games, the faces, the personalities, everything was here. And in essence, you're going to be breaking in a rookie into this group and probably a couple, you know, veteran faces. But the bottom line is most of that construction, that forming, norming is done. Like, those guys feel comfortable in the locker room. And it really is great for a rookie to come in to a team that now has expectation. And, you know, if I drive this ball and I'm open, I should shoot it. But if I drive this ball and two come to me, it's simple. And Jazz made an art of that last year, not talked about a ton, but more assists than any other Jazz team in history. And we were every single night we'd look, it was 28, 32, 36 assists. So they know how they want to play. And I think it will be really eye-opening in some cases for Darren, because if you take scheme in NCAA basketball, and on one end you have caveman, and on the other hand you have astrophysics, and, you know, really mundane, similar, simple schemes on one end, and then, you know, exploratory stuff. Bill Self is on this far left side. He's down here just beyond, you know, give and go, and they play a pretty traditional college game. And what Darren's going to be thrown into with the spacing, with all that passing, with the different multiple guys being able to make plays, but also the guys who can stand at the three-point line and demand their defender stay with them. I mean, he's really going to benefit from a lot of that.
2: Hearing you talk about Bill Self, I just had this thought. You know, Darren Peterson got heat for kind of behaving, and I don't know if you want to say entitled, but inconsistent way.
0: He had to win me over, for sure.
2: Let me put it that way. But wouldn't you love, how much money would you pay to see a egomaniac, long-time blue blood coach like Bill Self be forced to put up with that?
0: Oh yeah,
2: I'd pay $1 million to watch that guy.
0: The
2: pull
0: uncomfort,
2: his,
0: yeah.
2: Oh, to watch that guy pull his fake hair right out of his head.
0: Don't make me pull my wig off.
2: While he's forced to deal with this player because the player is so good, and he's forced to deal with the behavior and then swallow it and go talk to the media and be like, we love this guy.
0: And the number one player. I think when they signed him, you know, it's been back and forth. He and AJ, just like the draft was. But those two guys competed a ton. And when they brought Peterson in, you know, they were expecting the number one player in the country.
2: Can you imagine, and not that Bill Self is Rick Majerus, but can you imagine if Rick Majerus had to
0: had a
2: player pull himself out of the game at halftime?
0: So Drew Hansen got a bloody nose one day in practice when I was a manager back in 95. And it wouldn't stop bleeding, so he just kept standing on the sideline. I mean, it was pouring blood. It was, I don't know what happened, but it was the worst bloody nose ever seen. And so after about 5 minutes, Majerus turns to the trainer, and he's, you know, uses some expletives I can't use here. But he said, Gerald, he's been out 5 minutes. Can you clauterize this? Which I don't even know if you can clauterize a nose, but Majerus was thinking big. So, yeah, they don't like to wait for stuff. And I would imagine that was a very tough year for Mr. Self.
2: I would have loved to have watched it. I'm sure it was something to behold if you were a member of that staff to watch it up close.
0: We did have Brian Haney on yesterday. He's the voice of Kansas.
2: Uh-huh.
0: And, you know, of course, you call Greg Wrubell and, you know, ask him about a BYU player. And you got to take it with a grain of salt because you're going to hear all the great things. But we talked to him early on in the process when we were still trying to discover what actually happened there. Can this guy actually play? And so during that investigative phase, we had him on, and he talked glowingly about Darren, his relationship with the team, the guys, you know, and I put his feet to the fire a little bit that first time. But the second time when he called, we kind of heard the real Darren Peterson in our interview, right? Mm-hmm. Like a guy who I expected him to be one-word answers. I mean, the word was he was a self-professed loner, but when I brought that up to him, you know, he pushed back against it, not in a negative way, but just like, I used the wrong word there. Mm. I want to, and to clarify. So I think just the smiling, the fact that, you know, he went through what he had to do to try to become the number one pick, but understood quickly that, hey, this is going to be a great spot. And I think that visit out there to Canton, from what I understand, that was really the linchpin for everybody, him and the Jazz, to say, hey, we can make this work.
2: Those home radio play-by-play guys, notoriously honks. You could never believe a word. I mean, especially Scotty about Utah State, just propaganda. You know, I bet you the Lions play-by-play guy today is defending Terrion Arnold. You know what I mean?
0: Really wasn't his fault.
2: Oh, he's a great guy. I don't think he did it. And you know what? If he did, those other guys, I mean, they probably had some severe stuff going on. Yeah, anyway, is he going to suit up week one or what?
0: You gotta look to see who's paying them, right? Oh, he's getting a check from them. Speaking of Greg Wrubell, I gotta drop one this. So my position on the bench, I was on the very end,
2: uh-huh.
0: And so the scores table was right next to me at home and on the road, and most of the time that's where the home radio would be. And you know, things would get hairy out on the floor. Somebody would miss a free throw, and I would, like, a pen would fly. Like, we missed a free throw once. He threw his pen against the computer. It went up in the air, about went on the floor. I had to run and grab it. Like, not only loyal, but really passionate. It means something to those guys to win.
2: So you guys on the bench do notice Greg during the game?
0: Oh, yeah, it's hard not to. He's very active.
2: I would be self-conscious.
0: Yeah, I would too. But I think the fact he's done it for, I mean, Paul James, you say that name, and he's been doing it since then. I mean, it's forever.
2: Man, he was. I knew Paul a little bit at the end of his life, just interacting with him through the nicest man. He was the nicest man.
0: Would he talk
2: yet?
0: Was he a DJ talker?
2: Not.
0: I mean, talking to Deej, but like he can get
2: talk
0: into it.
2: To you. No, he was he was a great dude. Have you ever heard the Where's Wright Waters bit?
0: Mm-mm.
2: The meltdown that this play-by-play guy for a small, you know, a college. Yeah, if you can dig that up, Christian. But he is melting down about a call. I mean, just losing his mind. And you can hear in the clip the exact moment that he notices he's in a room full of people in the press box.
0: And you should stop.
2: So funny. Oh, no. Oh. He leans in.
0: Oh, like, it goes more.
2: He leans in, but you can hear the exact moment. Maybe we'll play that for – we'll let Christian find it. Maybe we'll play it for cool. you on the other side. Because we are here at Kenny J's Barbecue. Super excited to be out here. Super excited to have Kenny joining the show now. Thank you for including both shows. I know Scotty G, he's the barbecue guy. You know, it's in his wheelhouse. He's the expert, but I'm so glad you had two shows out that our show got to be lucky enough to come to.
1: Yeah. No, we love having you guys out.
2: And on a big day.
1: We always try and get a deal too.
2: Oh yeah, 10% off, right?
1: Yeah, well, I mean like, oh, I need to do that. I need to hey, 1280. The deal, what's the deal for bringing in two shows?
2: Oh, I see.
0: Yeah. Oh, the reverse deal.
1: All right. No, they gave us a good deal.
0: One of the good things, Jake, is they've been bringing us food since about 11 o'clock today. And so I'm close to being tapped. So a lot of this stuff you can just go after.
2: Falls my way. Yeah, all right. Yeah. Well, I'm not going to complain, certainly. But congratulations on the announcement, the new location,
1: yeah.
2: Layton Hills. That's very exciting.
1: Yeah, we're excited.
2: You know, and the response I always see is smiles on everybody's face. And maybe the keys to success is good food.
1: Yeah, well, you can't have it without it.
2: And I mean, you're the American dream, right? You're passionate about it. You start a business, and you get a great response from the community, and now you're expanding. I mean, that is the American dream.
1: We knew we had something good when people. Yeah, I mean, you watch people, and their trays are empty when they're like, we don't have a bunch of food in our garbage.
0: That's a good thing.
2: That's a funny measuring stick. Like, yeah.
1: Well, no, I mean, but it's kind of like how we are. Right? Yeah, we go out to eat. And,
0: you finish it.
1: If we don't like it, we toss it, right? But if we love it, then
2: we're eating it.
1: You get whatever I had on it before, like paper plate or whatever it came on.
0: And this was a big transition for you, right? You were doing something completely different, yep. And then just got the bug. Businesses are hard to run, yeah. But the way that you've kind of incorporated the community has definitely helped.
1: Yeah, I think it had to happen. I don't know what we did differently than maybe what others do, other than just putting out the product that we believe that you know the people want, and just what we love to do, right? And so I don't business wise I don't know. I feel like one day I have no idea what I'm doing, and then the next day I'm like, we're doing really good.
0: Well, that sounds,
1: you know what I mean?
0: But, that gives me comfort, because that's me every day, too.
1: There you go.
2: Well, I'll tell you what. I'm excited to dive in. We're excited to have our listeners come down, and we'll talk to you throughout the show, Kenny. So thanks for jumping on.
1: Yeah, and we're doing the 10% off for everybody all day that mentions the zone. So
2: come in, mention the zone, 10% off.
0: Yeah. I'll talk to corporate about that idea.
2: And then you're going to go home. You're going home full.
1: There you go.
2: Tell you what. All right. 116-10 South District Drive here at the District in South Jordan. Thank Kenny. We appreciate you.
1: Thanks.
2: All right. We'll play that clip for Coach. And we'll get Tim's further thoughts on the Jazz and what's going on in the NBA. Stay tuned. 97.5, the KSL Sports Zone.
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0: 5, the KSL Sports Zone, live from Kenny J's Barbecue at the District, right across the street from the Megaplex. Super easy to get to. Come by and see us. 10% off if you mention the zone. You get 10% off your bill here at Kenny J's. Bill, not like Bradley.
1: Right, not
0: Beal.
1: Bradley. Yeah, and we're working on that on my show. The will. When there's a will, there's a way. And where there's a wheel, there's a roll.
0: That's true. Good point. I can't believe you haven't heard this. We can move back to basketball, but I can't believe you haven't heard this Where's Wright Waters thing.
1: Well, you know, I coached college basketball for a long time. I didn't get out.
0: All right, so I don't even know who is playing in this. It does not matter. It's FAU, is that right? Okay, let's play the clip.
2: Oh, and he took a hit to the head on the slide. Oh. Where's the flag? Where's the flag? A hit to the head on the slide is a flag. To the 27-yard line, Van Camp's slow to get up. He does get up. His helmet came off. There's not a flag. You cannot tell me that's a flag. That's not possible. Where's the commissioner? Where's Wright Waters? Where's Wright Waters?
3: I mean, he was still up. He had not gone into a slide yet, but it was a helmet-to-helmet shot where the helmet flew off, and there is absolutely no reason why a flag shouldn't have been thrown there.
2: That's ridiculous. That's embarrassing. That's embarrassing. That is absolutely embarrassing. That has to be a flag.
3: And that still, we'll see.
2: He's
3: if
2: sliding.
3: That's send Van Camp to the sideline. Nope, there's Cooey.
2: Yeah.
3: He's got to get him
2: he's
3: out of there.
2: He's got to come out of the game now. It's ridiculous. That is, I can't believe that. I cannot believe that. You can't.
3: I mean, it took him a while to get into the slide.
2: Well, he is defenseless. He's defenseless. Throw a flag. Third down. Cooey throws over the middle behind the receiver. Incomplete. It'll be fourth down and 3.
3: Van Camp took a helmet-to-helmet shot regardless, even if he wasn't in the slot.
2: You know, I don't really care if you people look at me in the press box. You know what? I don't care. That's a flag. And I'll fight any one of you if you want it. That's the mood I'm in at the moment. Apparently the team is not the only one melting down here. 5:58 to go.
1: A couple things. A shocker, they didn't get the fourth down, or the third down. I mean, that typically would have ended it, but that never does. I did look up Wright Waters was the commissioner of the Southern Conference from 89 to 91, so it had to have been somewhere in that time. Where's Wright Waters?
0: He's defenseless.
1: The best, though, is he'll fight anybody in this booth.
0: Yeah, I told you, he realizes everybody's looking
2: Where's
0: at him
2: Wright
0: like,
2: Waters?
0: This guy's a total...
2: There's
1: probably
2: like
1: seven people in there.
0: And he leans in, telling you, he's letting I will fight any one of you.
1: The second time through. That's a helmet!
0: You can tell he watches the replay. Oh, man.
1: Pretty good. Thank you for sharing that.
0: You're
1: I've
0: welcome.
1: Never heard it. Wright Waters?
0: Where's Wright Waters?
1: Where's Wright Waters? He's certainly not at this game. He had bigger fish to fry in the Southern.
0: Oh, I love that clip so much. Oh, thank you, Christian. Appreciate you digging that up. Hey, can I ask you, let's get to top three stories of the day at KSLSports.com, brought to you by J. Brooks Jewelers. 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I don't know if you knew that.
1: I have not yet seen it. You know, he's wore a shirt most days he's been around. But next time he comes over to the hot tub, we'll take a gander.
0: He really shows it off during beach season.
1: Which would make sense. I mean, that's where you got to shine.
0: All right. What is?
1: Have you ever pierced your ear?
0: No.
1: Okay.
0: No.
1: I pierced my ear.
0: How'd that go?
1: I just, you know, I was 16. I went to one of those mall kiosks.
0: Uh-huh.
1: It went fine. I mean, I got in trouble when I got home.
0: Mom didn't like it?
1: Not a big fan of the ring.
0: Now, did you get, what year was this?
1: 86.
0: So did you get like the dangly Andre Agassi thing? Did you get like a pirate hoop?
1: Oh, you have to start with the stud.
0: With
1: you know?
0: The stud? Yeah. Oh,
1: so
0: you never got beyond that?
1: I was stud mode and then I had to go.
0: Okay. Christian, what's number one?
4: Hey, number one, this one is official as of today. The NCAA has approved the 5 years for five seasons of eligibility rule.
0: What do you think about this, Coach? I think it's great. I mean, it stops with the mess of all these older players, or I guess. I mean, these 6-7 year players that have been around, and keep in mind the COVID year was in there or whatever. I like the concept. I just don't know if they can enforce it.
1: Well, that's the biggest thing. I mean, these antitrust laws are such that, I mean, there's already 100 lost or appeals on the board, books right now after that decision was made. So I think in it by itself in a vacuum, it's a great idea. And what it does do is it gets rid of the backlog. And there's just been backlog since COVID. And, you know, every single year it's like, so you're saying I got a chance. I'm going for year 9. So it's just going to clean out some of that. I think the teams, the people that have been hurt by it have been the high school kids, you know, guys coming in. And so hopefully over time it'll take care of that. But I'm with you. Any rule right now, you know, I mean, we just went through heaven and earth on a gambling situation that would just been cut and dry. So, yeah, I like the idea and concept. Let's see if they can enforce it.
0: Because of the idea of antitrust, they can't really enforce anything. Right. Or at least that's the arguments that are being made. But I always said, you know, Caitlin Clark left. I can't remember if she had a year of eligibility left or not. Doesn't really matter. I thought she should not only have stayed in college, but sued to stay in college. Because can you imagine what she'd be making in NIL in college still? And so she could absolutely make the argument, why can you, with this arbitrary rule, why can you stop me from making a living?
1: And that's what it gets into. Case by case, every one of them feels like they have their, you know, like Soares Beasley, his was an addiction.
0: Right.
1: You know, so they all get their story crafted. I remember having a conversation when the transfer portal was announced, when they were giving extra years to guys for COVID, and I said, man, there's going to be a 5-year window of high school kids here that's just going to get, and it's not going to be the high level guys,
0: right?
1: But it's going to be the guys like Richie Saunders, or, you know, guys that were maybe 2-star guys and not crazy recruited high, but they've got all sorts of talent, and they're just not getting an opportunity.
0: Why am I going blank? You and Scotty were talking about Utah State that started at Snow College.
1: Oh, Drake Allen.
0: Yeah, Drake Allen.
1: Right.
0: You know, that exactly. Dude has to start at Snow because of this big logjam, or in some part at least.
1: So it's definitely something that we need to get in. But my thought is hopefully the Soaresby thing will motivate the people that make decisions to, you know, let's get this deal done in Congress. And so all these antitrust fears go away. You can actually enforce it, and then I think you're rolling.
0: All right, what's number 2?
4: Number 2, Richie Saunders goes 32nd overall, second pick of the second round to Memphis.
0: Memphis, I kind of like how aggressive they are in their rebuild, trading for all those second round picks. But I think that's a fine spot for Richie. He's going to have a chance to make the team.
1: Oh, he'll definitely have a chance to make the team. And I think the thing that differentiates him, the reason he's even in that situation, he's a great player. He's a great kid, but he just plays harder than everybody else. Like every possession, you hear it all the time, don't take a possession off. Richie Saunders is the poster child for that. And, you know, I think the thing that certainly got my attention when I first saw him in the 9th grade was that. But then he scores the ball real easy. And to be able to play with a guy like Boozer, you know, to go in and have a facilitating big, you know, that can play the handoff game with as an astute passer for back cuts. It's going to be a good situation for Richie.
0: And I'm glad that his knee injury didn't cost him.
1: Yeah. It did cost him a first. I think he would have been a first round pick.
0: Maybe. He was always, you know, kind of on the border.
1: No, he was, but he was 35th, right? Didn't he get to go
0: 32nd.
1: Oh, 32nd. So, I mean, it's
0: borderline first round.
1: Exactly.
0: So he didn't fall out.
1: I think with a good year, you know, and a year like he had the year before, I think he's in there. But nonetheless, he gets his crack. It's a good opportunity. He'll get a lot of time. It's a situation. They've got to move Ja. So there's going to be some minutes. But that's great for Richie. I'm happy for he and his family. And congrats to BYU. That's in 1 week to have the number one pick for the first time ever. Two guys taken in the draft for the first time since 1984. Some really good things going on down there.
0: By the way, BYU NBA draft pick Mike Smith is going to be on the show today.
1: No way.
0: Our guy.
1: With me, or will I be around or no?
0: What time is he coming on, Christian? He's going to be right there at 5.
1: Tell him I said hello.
0: We give Mike the the high profile, the high profile slot. Man. You know, you gotta, when you have a star like Mike, you got to put him right there in drive time. That's exactly what you got to do.
1: Yeah.
0: All right. Next, Christian.
4: Number three, is LaMelo Ball the missing piece for the Minnesota Timberwolves?
0: Christian, applause. Well done. I've been trying to encourage Christian to jazz up the headlines a little bit, so to speak.
1: I would say LaNo. La hell no.
0: I don't think it's going to be a good fit either. And all of a sudden, Minnesota is going, looking more like the Rudy Gobert Jazz, where Rudy's the only size on the team.
1: Well, I'm here to tell you, like, just look. Just go at the top of the standing in the West this year. You've got OKC and San Antonio. Below that, Denver. I mean, they're trying to figure their life out. And you can go down the list, the Clippers. You know, Minnesota, you just mentioned, Golden State. There is going to be major turnover. And, you know, for the Jazz to have the roster they have, and, you know, David said, hey, let's not get Pollyanna. You know, that this kid was hurt. And you know, you can't necessarily expect him to hit the ground running, but without a doubt, this is the most talented Jazz roster I've ever seen. Like, I've been here doing this a long time, and you've always had top end, you know, with the Carl and John years, but man, if you could have had somebody on the wing other than David Benoit, you know, somebody make shots out there.
0: Benoit just catching a stray on today's show.
1: It's just the truth.
0: Number 21.
1: I mean, the opportunities were there. And unfortunately, you know, they've always just been a couple dudes short, and I feel like that, even down into the role players, you've got some dudes that A, understand what the game is, and then B, how to play along. And so I mean, man for man, I think it's the most talented roster the Jazz have ever had.
0: David Benoit, one of the best athletes in Jazz history.
1: No, he was. Alabama. Yeah. University of Alabama.
0: Super
1: and a great player, but again, it's like you said, Brunson in the fourth quarter was making shots. Landry Shamet came in his role for the Knicks and made shots. That's what you need, guys to come in and do what they're supposed to do.
0: All right, coming up next, I want to take a little bit of a break from the NBA. I want to talk. Utah made a switch to Adidas, and you were in the college basketball game for a long time. I think this is a sneaky, super interesting story, so I'm curious to get your response. We'll get to that coming up next. We're live at Kenny J's in the District. Come on by and see us right across from the Megaplex Theater. If you mention The Zone, you're going to get 10% off your bill, and the food is incredible. Come on by and see us here at Kenny J's. We'll have more for you coming up next. 97.5 The KSL Sports Zone.
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0: 97.5, the KSL Sports Zone. We are live today from Kenny J's Barbecue at the District. Come out and see us. The food is delicious. The company is terrific. Because you can come down and meet our great on-site staff. They're the terrific part. Don't bother Coach when he's eating.
1: Yeah, I might bite your finger.
0: I caught you on the tail end. You had your fill.
1: I'm full.
0: Yeah, you made it.
1: Kenny
0: happen.
1: Just kept bringing it, so it's your turn.
0: All right, Coach. I want to talk. I know you guys talked a little bit about this, but I'm curious to your take on it. The Utah Athletics is now partnered with Adidas. They are leaving Under Armour, and they're now going to take a deal with Adidas. We don't know for sure the financial. What the deal turns out to be. Some people out there are saying they left money on the table to go to Adidas from Under Armour. I don't know, and frankly, I don't care. I think this is a really big deal for Utah to get off Under Armour. I think Under Armour did them. I mean, say what you will about Adidas and Nike when they were a Nike school, gave them nothing. Rick had him as a Reebok school.
1: I was Reebok with Rick. I was Nike with Ray.
0: Right, because they switched.
1: Right.
0: And then they went to Under Armour, and now they're switching to Adidas, which, listen, Under Armour, specifically if we're talking about basketball, this is a little bit different in football, although I did hear the Under Armour gear that they got in football was subpar. That's just a rumor that I've heard from a couple of people, but I heard the gear wasn't great. But specifically in basketball, what shoe company you're with is a huge deal. AJ DiBonsa would not have gone to BYU if they were not a Nike school. And Adidas, they have a little different approach than Nike. They have fewer schools, but they pump a ton of resources into those schools. Kansas being their flagship, Louisville being another one. I think Notre Dame, although Notre Dame might have switched.
1: I remember Adidas last, but I don't stay up with it.
0: But honestly, when they say Adidas and part of this deal, they're going to have an NIL component. Who cares what the price tag is on that? What that is they're going to place players in your program. Under Armour isn't placing any players anywhere. They don't have players. They don't have the developmental system through the AAU and all that that Adidas and Nike do. They're the big two. And if you're not going to be with Nike, you've got to be with Adidas as a basketball program. You just have to.
1: Well, the way I look at it, like you go up to a vending machine, you want to buy a Coke, and you know instead of Coke they have Old Man Red, you know, and it's a soda and it's in there, but it just doesn't have the branding. And to me, that's what Under Armour became. I mean, they made a huge push in the beginning, you know, to protect this house and all the different things. I mean, the ads were always football centric, you know, and so this move in the beginning, I think it was a opportunity to jump on what looked to be a rocket ship, a bunch of investors, you know, some traction, but the shoe game's funny, and other brands tend to go away. You know, I saw somebody in the draft signed with Puma the other day, and certainly New Balance is out there signing guys. But for college, man, to stay close to something like you say, kids like Nike, kids like Adidas, and then anything out from outside of that is Old Red. And so it just for the players, it's going to make a lot more sense. I think from a branding standpoint, it's going to be better. And like you said, regardless of what the money is, it was the right move.
0: How long has AJ DiBonsa had a relationship with Nike? Probably
1: since seventh, eighth grade. I'll bet you.
0: How long do you think Donovan Mitchell had a relationship with Adidas?
1: Similar.
0: I mean, all these guys get to know at very least these shoe companies, and these companies more or less place them at schools or give them permission to go to schools. And Under Armour just didn't do any favors for the University of Utah. I was curious to your take. Now, BYU has always been a Nike school. They got in. On Nike early. In fact, God, it might have been your buddy Steve who told me the story. But I've heard it, somebody told me the story that Lavelle got in.
1: It was Lavelle.
0: Super early with Phil Knight.
1: Yeah, I mean, all the way back to like, you know, showing prototypes with the waffle iron, you know, all the way back. So Nike was pretty new, and it was a big leap for BYU, but certainly paid dividends and
0: still does.
1: I mean, when BYU made an attempt the very first time to get in the Big 12, They put a big campaign together, made a video, went around to different former athletes and you know, guys that have moved the needle for BYU. But one of the people they put in that video that spoke about the relationship and what kind of people BYU are is Phil Knight. So Phil Knight was a huge part of that video. And, you know, it's not bad to have those guys on your side when you're trying to do anything.
0: Because Utah or BYU is a tier one Nike school,
1: they are,
0: right?
1: Yeah.
0: Because Utah was a tier two Nike school when they were with Nike, which means you basically get free gear, right?
1: Yeah.
0: And then tier three, you get a discount at the Nike store.
1: Yeah, right? Yeah, exactly.
0: But that's why they went to Under Armour in the first place, was because
1: they were going to give them all this stuff.
0: Yeah. They were one of Under Armour's, I don't know, flagship schools. But that company just didn't go. Just didn't take off like the swoosh.
1: No, and I don't think it was a bad thing at the time. I think it was probably, you know,
0: I think it was bad for the basketball program.
1: It probably was. Yeah, it probably was. But in terms of the money and everything, I just believe that that definitely Under Armour is not a thing anymore. And so this is a good move for Utah.
0: I think it's a great move for Utah. I think it will pay dividends specifically in the basketball program. All right, we're here at Kenny J's at the district. Specifically 11610 South District Drive, but it's very easy to get to right here by the Megaplex. And Kenny is joining us once again. We're getting the word out about the great barbecue, Kenny.
2: There you go. Yeah.
0: What is your favorite thing to cook?
2: Well, I do the briskets all the time now.
0: Full-time brisket guy, so you better like that.
2: So I put them on at 10 o'clock at night. Then I go home. My daughter's here.
1: Five something, she said.
2: Yeah, just first thing in the morning, she'll come in and she starts firing it up, kind of getting them hotter, and then I come in late morning and finish them. So, what time is it now? Three? Three. So they'll come off in the next hour and a half.
0: Wow, really?
2: For tomorrow.
1: So, what's your favorite thing to eat?
2: So, I don't know. Turkey ribs. I do a lean or a moist piece of brisket every day, just trying it. That's too expensive just to you have to QC it, but
1: you got to bring Jake some of those, that pork belly.
2: Oh, we will.
1: That was my favorite thing of the day. It's like bacon, but it's unbelievable. You'll dig it.
0: Oh, I'm sure I will. Yeah. I have no doubt about it.
2: It's really good. We season everything. We season it just like we do our briskets. So it gets a really nice, good bark on it. It's a little salty, and then you get into that fatty. It's like eating a moist end of a brisket, but then you get bacon flavor.
0: That sounds amazing.
1: It was off the chain.
0: Yeah. And I know you rolled out some of the chicken wings. That's coming to the menu. That's going to be new.
2: Yep. We'll bring you out some fresh ones. But we're going to be adding those here in the next week. So pork belly, sliced pork belly just went on this week. We'll add wings on.
0: I love it. I love it that you guys are always adding. That's so cool.
2: Yeah.
0: Well, thank you, Kenny. Thanks for dropping by, and thanks for having us out. We appreciate you.
2: Yeah, we'll be, we still got 3 hours, right?
0: Oh, yeah, we got plenty of time.
1: I mean, just so much fun.
0: Make your dinner plans. Come down here. Kenny J's Barbecue of the District. 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

0: 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You tied my lead and pulled my chain to watch my blood begin to boil.
1: Jacob N, 97.5 EKSL Sports Zone, live from Kenny J's here at the District. Drop on by and see us. Have dinner out here tonight. Maybe you just need a snack going home from work. Well, stop by. The food is absolutely unbelievable. And we're the location here at the District, so easy to get to, easy to park, right across the street from the Megaplex. And the dining room is awesome. Huge and exactly like a great barbecue restaurant should be. In fact, I haven't dove in just yet, Christian, but I'm looking forward to. Are you a barbecue fan? I know you fancy yourself a grill master. Are you a barbecue fan?
2: I do enjoy it. And I'm super excited that Kenny is going to be opening a location near me. Earlier he announced they're going to open one in Layton. Not a ton of great barbecue, you know, north of Salt Lake, right? So I'm excited for that.
1: Oh, there you that is right up your alley. Growing up in Brigham City, was the Layton Hills Mall your mall?
2: The Ogden one was.
1: The Ogden Mall was your mall. Yeah. I suppose that is a lot closer, right? I should think my geography. All right. Were you a mall kid? Did you hang out there a lot, or was that not a thing when you were a kid?
2: I would go sometimes. It's funny though, like you'd make a day trip out of it, like going from Brigham to Ogden. Even though it's only like 20, 25-minute drive, it felt like a whole day thing, you know? Like you couldn't just quick run to the mall and then come back home. Like it really did feel like an event leaving Brigham City.
1: My mall growing up, Christian, was Cottonwood Mall. And this and yet another thing to make me feel old the week of my birthday. Cottonwood Mall has basically been a hole in the ground for 20 years now? 20 years of just being not only gone, but gone and not developed. Now, thank goodness they put some stuff there. That's where Bobby Flay's new burger spot is. But
2: there you go.
1: Cottonwood Mall, gone for a long time. But I could take the bus right there. And the mall was a big thing when I was a kid. Everybody went to play at the arcade at the mall. But
2: I feel like, Amazon has definitely killed malls.
1: I don't know. It seems like there are malls around that are still pretty good. Plus, malls have changed. Like I would say, like stuff like the District. You know, being here at the District is not technically a mall, right? But is basically what a mall used to be.
2: A bunch of stuff thrown together.
1: Yeah, like Kenny J's, a movie theater, and stores, and those things. It's just not necessarily indoors, like your traditional mall, right? So, and there are malls like Fashion Place is still pretty bumping every time I go down there. And I don't know, have you been to Layton Hills lately? It's going to have a Kenny J's. Things are going to pick up.
2: I'll definitely be frequenting that.
1: All right. Let's play a conversation. I wanted to get to this. My buddy and yours, JP Chunga, he records the Round Ball Roundup podcast, works for the Jazz. He's the voice of the Stars. He's nice enough to fill in for me occasionally on the Jazz Pre-Half and Post. All around good dude. Oh, voice of the Royals. I can't forget that. I'm probably forgetting one of the many hats JP wears. But he did have a chance to sit down with Ryan and Ashley Smith after the draft. And I know, Christian, we played that clip from Pitt McAfee's show. I don't think he's done that, and I think he sat down with JP. I'm not sure if Ryan Smith has done much other media. So this is a conversation that JP Chunga did with Ryan and Ashley Smith, and we want to go ahead and play that now.
3: Thank you so much, guys, and an exciting day for the Utah Jazz. You guys were in the war room. Tell me, what was the feeling once the Utah Jazz selected Darren Peterson?
4: Well, first of all, it's been an incredible couple years here, right? And we're so grateful for our fans and just the commitment. Utah shows up through thick and thin. And like, it was a little emotional. It was like, hey, look, this is another piece. And like, everything's coming together and we look pretty good. And we're going to make a long run here. So I think that for us to be in a spot where we got our guy and someone that we wanted and everyone was that excited, it was kind of like, all right, let's go, Utah.
5: Yeah, we're just excited. I mean, people showed up here, and it looks like people showed up there. We're so thankful. This is why we love Utah and why Darren's going to love Utah. So, yeah, everyone's hyped around here.
3: People were lining up to stay for this draft party, to go, to be around the environment. What's your message to them as this occurs for this?
4: It was the same message. I just FaceTimed. We just FaceTimed Darren, and we're like, people are going nuts here. Like, you are going to love it. And it just goes a long way. We're fortunate to have, like, what we think is the best market in sports to be able to do this with. And, you know, I think that I just believe we can have nice things in Utah, and Darren's pretty nice. This is pretty cool. So I think if you look at, you know, they said it on air. They're like, look at the backcourt with Keontae and Darren. And then look at what you have in the front court. We got Ace, we got Jaren, we got, you know, Lowry and Wach. Like, and we're rolling. Like, and we've got a great group of young

0: the continuity, which is one of the things that we really wanted while going through hard times, right? I mean, when you're going through great times, it's kind of easy to hide a lot of the warts. You really find out a lot about people. And, you know, watching DA and Austin go back and forth through draft picks, watching Will chime in and who he likes, and watching this, it makes our job a lot easier, because I feel like we've got the best front office and coach in the league right now, and they believe it just as much as we do. And so if I'm a fan, which I've been my whole life for the Jazz, like, I want to look up at that. And I think it's pretty good. And you know, we don't get everything right. We're not going to get everything right, but those people that we have making decisions in that front office are not afraid to do what's right, even if it's unpopular. And I think that's what you want as a fan. You won't want them to be swayed. You want them to go with a gut and have an incredible conviction of what they believe is right, especially people that all of them have championship rings. Yeah. They've all done it. And they did it arguably when people said it couldn't be done. And so that's the culture we have. And you can't hide that. And I know it's been, you know, a lot of discussion around, hey, how do the last couple of years, like, they're winners. And if you look since Austin's come in, what's happened in the trajectory of Vaughn from Jaren to where we're at, and then the future we have, I mean, we're excited to see it. And it's inspiring to watch Will talk to Darren, talk to Keontae. He's got a gift.
1: I saw general manager Bill Armstrong out there. Is it cool to see the Mammoth as well come in on their draft week to join this Utah celebration?
2: It's phenomenal. Yeah, one value we have at SEG is being one team, and that is the whole team. And everyone shows up for each other. It's the culture of our state, and it's the culture of our organization, and that's why it keeps everybody around. So, yeah.
0: Yeah, and I think with hockey it's a little different, because the you know, a lot of times you're drafting, let's say you draft a goalie, and you're like, hey, we'll see you in 2031, right? It's very different than the NBA. I mean, we've got, you know, it's interesting if you look at our farm system per se of hockey. You know, it's top three in the NHL. I mean, we've got, you know, arguably three top six picks sitting down in Tucson this year, or could make the team, or whatever it is. Like, it's pretty impressive. It's very different than the NBA, where, you know, these top six picks are getting in the game, right?
1: Final message to the fans who are still there, to people who are watching that are Jazz fans, to Jazz Nation.
0: Well, look, I think this is your team. Like, this is what we're excited to be a part of. We're excited to be stewards over it. It's not an easy job. But I just promise that you've got the best people that I've seen, like, almost in any business, like, leading this organization, and Austin and Danny and Will. And, you know, we feel like big fans that are here when we only have one goal. There's only one goal here, and that's bring a championship to Utah. I want a parade. And there's no amount of energy that we won't go through to get there. But at the same time, we're also real in the expectations. We know who we got to go through, and we know that Rome wasn't built in a day, and it's going to take some time. And, you know, reality is, you know, we just appreciate your patience with us and your excitement with us. And because of that, that's why we're where we're at, to have a day like today. And hopefully we can go do this. And I've always said in the NBA, you've got to get lucky. And, you know, we won a coin flip and kind of had a little bit of luck on our side to get the second pick. And, you know, we saw that with San Antonio as well. Like, they got lucky, right, to get to draft and put yourself in a spot. So you need a little good fortune, and we just got to take advantage of it.
1: Ready to hit the gas? That's what Austin Ainge said.
2: Yeah, we're ready. And we're just thankful. Thankful for fans and a community that shows up.
0: No clutch or break. All gas.
3: 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And it ends with basketball.
0: Hey, that's how you start. I was just trying not to get hurt on the big day.
4: All right, there you go. That is Ryan and Ashley Smith, their interview with JP Chunga, Roundball Roundup podcast. Works there for the Jazz, voice of the Stars, voice of the Royals, all around good egg, thanks to

0: JP, and I thought that was an interesting interview from a couple of different perspectives. One, though, I mean, Ryan, he can sell it. He really can, and that might be his superpower. And maybe part of that he can really sell it is he really believes it. He talked about he grew up as a jazz fan and his passion for the direction and for the team and his confidence. I mean, it's a very good message. I mean, you know, it struck me, Christian, where he was talking about how they got Darren Peterson on the phone and showed him the response, and you can see the video out there, showed him the response that Jazz fans had and the excitement that is out there. And he, you know, that's such a smart, savvy, simple thing to do, you know, show him the enthusiasm that's in this market, because we are misunderstood. And I believe that. I don't think that Utah's reputation in the NBA world is all that well earned, and it does exist. I mean, there's, you know, we can say that fans are oversensitive, and sometimes fans are, but there's no doubt that Salt Lake City and Utah are not only not a preferred destination for NBA players, but actually quite the opposite. And Darren Peterson, you know, coming here, and he said all the right things on draft night about how his intention of not working out here had nothing to do with the community and any of that. And I truly believe him, but there is that stigma out there. And Ryan is really good at saying, come check it out. Come look, let me show you. And is really, really good at selling it. And I have no doubt that's why he's fairly successful. You know, I say fairly. In life, but he's good at it. You can see with the Mammoth and with his ability to basically bail out the NHL, buy the team, selling his vision, you know, to Gary Bettman basically overnight, and then making it happen. I mean, it's his superpower is his belief in this community. and maybe I'm being sold, and it is just a big sales job, but he's really good at it. And I think that's what this community really, really needs. I don't know if it's ever, if we're ever able to reverse the reputation. I don't know if that's possible, but I do believe, in fact, you know, Kyle Whittingham used to talk about this, and I do believe this. Once people get here and they experience it and they find out what we and what Utah, what Salt Lake is all about, it most people, I won't say all, there are exceptions, of course, but most people and most athletes go, man, this place is pretty cool. But Kyle Whittingham always used to say their success rate on recruits that they get for visits is through the roof. Where Utah would hurt recruiting was when other coaches would say, oh, you want to go play in Utah. But Coach Witt would talk about it. If they could actually get recruits to Utah to figure out what this place was all about and see it for themselves, their commitment rates were extraordinarily high. And so for Ryan to go to be that, you know, voice, so to speak, to go out there and sell it and say, this is a great place to be. This is a great organization. It's run by great people. Then he's really good at that. Thought number two on that conversation we just heard, his faith, outward faith in three people when he's talking about Danny, Austin, and Will. And I would guess he'd throw our guy, Justin Zanuck, in there as well. But, you know, those guys and having confidence in those guys is really a huge deal. I think, you know, if we're talking about owners and superpowers, I kind of think that was Larry Miller's superpower. He was uberly confident in the people that he hired to do the job. He was a vocal owner, a lot like Ryan is, but he was not really a meddlesome owner. He hired Jerry Sloan, and he let Jerry Sloan do his job. He hired Scott Layden, and I guess he and Frank Layden hired Scott Layden, but let Scott Layden do his job, and then hired Kevin O'Connor and let Kevin O'Connor do his job. It was the basketball people that really controlled the decisions and built those teams. And I thought, Larry used his influence in other ways, and certainly was somebody who wasn't afraid to go in the locker room, but wasn't a meddlesome owner. It was almost more like a parent. Christian, 1 year, Larry Miller came on the Zone when we were not the home of the Jazz, but we were able to get Larry to come on with us once a week, and it was really cool. I actually got to know him. That next year, he ended up going to the radio station that was the home of the Jazz at the time, even though it was our idea first. But that one year was really cool, and it was fun to get to know Larry a little bit. But I remember this one show where he came on, and he almost like dad-shamed Andre Karolinko. Shaming in a dad way. Like, Andre wasn't playing all that well, and he comes in to do the show.
1: I'm not mad, I'm just disappointed.
0: Yeah, and there was this, he had this word, and I'm probably going to butcher it, but it was this Russian word that's, I think it was Melodzits, but man, I shouldn't try and remember words in languages.
1: Ooh, careful.
0: I don't know. But it was this word in Russian that meant, like, I can't even remember exactly how he said it, but like, I'm proud of you, or I'm proud of your effort. I could use the AI probably and look it up. But Andre hadn't been playing very well, and Larry comes in and he starts talking about Andre not playing well, and then he tells the story about how he and Andre share this word, and then he said, you know, if Andre's listening, and used the word again. I mean, it was a very, like, you know, he wasn't afraid to talk about the team, but it was in a very, it was almost in a really a fatherly way, without a better way to explain it. You know, he had his battles with Carl and over contracts, but they always put it together and were able to be productive. Larry was never counterproductive, really, in any way, and very trusting in the people he hired, which, my long-winded way of getting back to it, I've said this a million times. I think the smartest thing Ryan did when he bought the Jazz was hire Danny Ainge. He hired a person really he couldn't boss around. That's one, and that's the point I always make. But he hired somebody he could trust. He hired somebody that he wasn't going to second guess. And now it looks like that has continued on with Austin. And it sounds like he has that trust in Will. You just don't hear owners out there talking about front offices like that. and maybe like it is that. A little personal, because he had a personal relationship with Danny, certainly, and Austin before he hired them to do it. But that kind of confidence in those decision makers, I do think, is a really important thing for an owner, because the last thing the Jazz need is instability in the coaching in the front office, you know, to go from GM to GM. Certainly you don't want to do what the Wizards did forever and stay with a bad GM, but some continuity and certainly confidence from the owner, I think, is a big deal. So to hear him talk about those three making that decision, I thought was a pretty interesting thing. So check out JP's podcast if you didn't get a chance to catch all of that round ball roundup, and shout out to my guy, JP Chunga. We are hanging out here at Kenny J's. We're going to talk to Kenny in a minute. I was thinking about pivoting to this story, but I think instead I'll just tease it for later. But NBA ownership being such a big deal, there's a really not great situation going on in Portland with when it comes to their facility. We'll get into that story. And, of course, Christian, your favorite El Cheapo, Tom Dundon, is kind of flexing his El Cheapo muscle again. So we will get to that coming up in a few minutes. But we are live at Kenny J's Barbecue, hanging out here at the District. Super easy to get to. Kenny jumps on with us once again. And first of all, I love it that you know you're at Kenny J's. Now, you have great sign, and it's easy to find, but I think I could follow my nose straight here.
2: we're not El Cheapo with our barbecue.
0: Oh, my gosh. I would say so. Yeah, right. Have you been following this guy in Portland?
2: No, but our son's in Portland on a church mission, so I'll have to ask. He actually saw Damian Lillard up
0: there. Oh, did he really?
2: Like, got a picture and everything with him, so.
0: Oh, man.
2: I had no idea what's going on.
0: You got to love Damian Lillard. Dude, that dude is
2: amazing. Weber State, great, great, great.
0: Absolutely.
2: Yeah.
0: Oh, this guy, he's just, he's trying to shake down the community to renovate the building. And he's saying now that he's not going to put a dime of his own money in. So everybody's speculating he might be wanting to move the team. I don't know. Well, we'll dig into
2: it. Hey, maybe that's the goal, to get Kenny J's to where I say, hey, community, we need you to build us a Kenny
0: J's. That would be nice, huh? Yeah. I don't know if it works that way, but that would be super nice.
2: Well, apparently this guy thinks it does.
0: But I was joking about the smell, and it's great, and you really can, you know you're here based on the smell, but that's because your operation is right out there. I mean, you told us your process and smoking the brisket, and I mean this is home cooked right here, delicious food.
2: All of it. Yep. Everything but the cornbread. We were talking about the cornbread earlier. You must have missed that.
0: I did miss that one.
2: It's the only thing we don't make.
0: Not a baker?
2: Not willing to make something in the back where flour's flying around because we're pretty much gluten free.
0: Oh, that makes sense.
2: On everything but a couple sides. So I don't want to cross contaminate everything. And then.
0: But I love it. I mean, I didn't know you made all the sauces until I was listening earlier today.
2: Yep, everything.
0: Is it fun? I mean, like, people ask me what I like about this job, and I tell them everything. But I do love the creativity side of it. Like, it is fun to be creative. Is it fun doing that stuff coming up? I mean, we were talking about the wings and the pork belly and the new stuff you guys do. Is it fun to come up with new stuff and be creative?
2: Yeah, that's part of what we love, and that's kind of just how we became what we are. Just like backyard stuff and just, hey, I want to try this. And that's kind of really why I like, you know, you could go out and you could buy a franchise, you could do whatever, right? But then you're limited to what they'll let you do.
0: Yeah, right.
2: As opposed to like building your very own thing, right?
0: So, yeah, you get to do whatever.
2: Yeah. So if someone tells me and makes a strong enough case for something or to stop something or... Like I have a guy in my phone that it's Elliot Sausage. It's gonna sound weird. Elliot Sausage Fix It guy.
0: Okay.
2: and he had come here and had a bad experience with the sausage, and I knew that we needed to revamp that whole thing. Uh-huh. Like it was good when it first started, and then we ran into some things that just didn't work right, and then I talked to Elliot and in my phone is contact. He lives down in Texas, and he's been sending me these commits that Morgan Scally's bringing in. We got a guy from Texas, and he's like, you're gonna love this guy. He goes to the high school that like right in their area, and he's a great kid. And anyways, in my phone is Elliot Sausage Fix It guy, and you know, he brought this case to me, and I'm like, yeah, we're reworking it. And so as soon as we came out with our new updated sausage and how we were doing everything, I sent him a text, and the next time he came in, because he flies all around for his job, he was here and came in and had it and loved it. So,
0: problem solved.
2: Yeah. So we get to do that when we're the ones that build it, right?
0: You guys can keep getting better, where it feels like most restaurants kind of start good and then fade. You guys can continue to improve your product, which I think is great.
2: Yeah, a year in. Hopefully we keep doing better and better.
0: Kenny J's here at the district. Come see us. Stop by for dinner, or I mentioned this earlier, just snack on the way home.
2: Sure. You know,
0: why not?
2: I'll get some nachos, take them home.
0: Oh, yeah. That all sounds delicious. All right. Steve Bartle's going to join us next. Speaking of the Utes, we're talking some Ute sports coming up around the corner. Kenny. You're the man.
2: Appreciate it.
0: All right. We'll have more coming up next. Jake and Ben, 97.5, the KSL Sports Zone.
1: And now, a look at traffic from the KSL Traffic Center.
3: Rain is helping the afternoon drive get off to a slow start in Salt Lake County. Early slowdowns on the 215 East Belt, I-15 through Murray, and the 201 Highway heading westbound away from I-15 over to the 215 West Belt. Hey, at UTA, we move your early mornings, your long days, your big plans. 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With your KSL traffic update, I'm Christian Esparza here on 97.5, the KSL Sports Zone.
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4: 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He is the play-by-play voice of the Kansas Jayhawks. I know that Darren desperately wanted to be that number one overall pick. 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

0: The National Weather Service in Salt Lake City has issued a severe thunderstorm warning for East Central Salt Lake County in northern Utah, Northwestern Wasatch County in northern Utah, South Central Morgan County in northern Utah, Southwestern Summit County in northern Utah, until 3:45 p.m. Mountain Daylight Time. At 2:59 p.m. Mountain Daylight Time, a severe thunderstorm was located over East Mill Creek, or near Murray, moving east at 20 miles per hour. Hazard, 60 miles per hour wind gusts and quarter-size hail. Source, radar indicated. Impact, hail damage to vehicles is expected. Expect wind damage to roofs, siding, and trees. Locations impacted include Salt Lake City, West Valley City, Sandy, Murray, Park City, West Jordan, Taylorsville, Cottonwood Heights, Midvale, Holiday, South Salt Lake, Summit Park, Mill Creek, South Snyderville Basin, Mill Creek Canyon, Cottonwood West, Mount Olympus, Little Cottonwood Creek Valley, North Snyderville Basin, and East Mill Creek. This includes the following highways: Interstate 15 between mile markers 297 and 306. Interstate 80 in Utah between mile markers 123 and 147. US Route 40 between mile markers 0 and 1. For your protection, move to an interior room on the lowest floor of a building. Torrential rainfall is occurring with this storm and may lead to flash flooding. Do not drive your vehicle through flooded roadways. Repeating, us.
1: Doug's turn today.
2: Well, I wanted to have you on. I can't speak for those other guys because I'm sure they just wanted you on for your personality. But I wanted to have you on to talk about this Adidas thing. And we can get into off-season football stuff too. But I think this is a big deal, switching to Adidas. And I think it's a big deal in a good way for the university. What do you think?
1: Yeah, I agree in a lot of ways. This is pretty significant for Utah. Obviously, the partnership with Under Armour, Under Armour did a lot to cater to Utah, to take care of the program, really going above and beyond, in a lot of ways for Utah over the years. And I think it's really fascinating that, Utah is making the change and doing it at a time now where, kind of given the relationship that they have with Under Armour, it really says a lot about their belief in Adidas and what they can add to Utah. And just kind of given the bigger picture conversation around college athletics, right? It's so important to have your NIL opportunities, to have your rev share, in a situation where you can provide meaningful opportunities, brand partnerships. And this move to Adidas really in a lot of ways is due to that very fact that, Adidas has a great brand. And, I had a former Utah football coach reach out to me, yesterday once the news broke that, this was a very big deal for Utah, that he felt it was a big upgrade for the players, for the coaches and that sort of thing. And, I know that basketball, Under Armour is not a brand that you connect basketball. The basketball players connect with in a lot of ways. And I think Adidas, right, you're seeing with the Utah Jazz right now, the number two draft pick Darren Peterson just signed a top of the market deal with Adidas. I think it was a top five rookie deal all time, in terms of that. So it really is kind of a unique situation for Utah, given what, NIL opportunities will be there for Utah and their student athletes. But then just kind of the big picture stuff. You're now going to have the face of the NBA organization representing Adidas, and you're going to have a new athletics brand just up the street with Utah. And I think that they're will probably be some collaborative things, you know, and opportunities for Utah basketball and for Utah football in that realm. So I think it's just, it's a really unique opportunity for Utah. And I think a positive move in a lot of different ways for Utah athletics.
2: Just to kind of, I guess, reinforce some of the stuff you said right there, Steve, when it comes to basketball, I think Under Armour was, let me put it this way. If Utah basketball is going to get up off the mat, if Alex Jensen is going to have a chance, it was going to be a lot harder with Under Armour. You mentioned Darren Peterson signing that big deal with Adidas. Well, he went to Kansas. And what is part of the reason he went to Kansas? Because Kansas is an Adidas school. Nike and Adidas start relationships with these kids when they're young in AAU, 12, 13, 14 years old. And then the shoe company helps them, you know, Steve, quote unquote, helps them decide where they're going to play their college basketball. And Utah needs a shoe partner that's going to help them. And Under Armour just isn't into that game. They don't do the AAU stuff. They're not as big there. They don't have players to place. Adidas does.
1: Yeah, no, absolutely. And I know for a fact, you know, players of the past that Utah has been involved with, Utah basketball, and this goes back to Larry Kraskowiak and those, some of the players that they made runs at. You know, I can think of a handful of players that made decisions based on shoe brands and who Utah was not represented by. And though I haven't heard this with, you know, any sort of current recruits, you know, it is interesting. I know that Antonio Pemberton, he is a four-star point guard prospect back east. He plays for Brewster Academy, which is, you know, a program that produces a lot of D1 basketball talent. Antonio Pemberton is, I think, like a top 35, top 40 prospect in a lot of ways. He plays for an Adidas program, and, you know, I just think that they're, I'm not saying that Utah made the move to bring in Antonio Pemberton, but just to kind of add to your point that yes, these relationships, these partners, they matter, especially when it comes to basketball, because, you know, a lot of ways, like these kids, they care what they wear on their feet in a lot of ways. And there's obviously other reasons beyond just the shoes that they're wearing that they like the shoes, but I think it is, for basketball, nobody benefits more from this move than the basketball programs. They're going to benefit a lot, and I think it's going to open up some really interesting doors.
2: I saw a bunch of chatter online about how they took less money to go to Adidas than to stay with Under Armour. Is there any truth to that? And, I mean, I'll give my opinion on it after you answer. Is there any truth to that?
1: You know, I've heard rumblings, and that's all that they are right now. I haven't been able to confirm any financial details, but I've heard, you know, some numbers. And yeah, I think Utah left some money on the table. I think Under Armour was offering more money. But in that, you know, in that conversation, right, you have to take a step back and realize, you know, what Under Armour really is, right? It's a program that just lost, you know, going back to basketball, just lost Steph Curry. And he was the only reason that Under Armour had a presence when it came to basketball. And so I think Utah, given the fact that they now have this capital deal, you know, they can afford to make this move to Adidas, giving up. And it's not a huge amount of money, right? But over the course of a deal, it adds up to you know, quite a bit. But year over year, you know, it's not a whole lot from what I understand. But I just think, again, the opportunities and the brand recognition, I think, is going to do a lot more positive than the couple extra million that maybe you would have gotten from Under Armour.
2: My response to that argument when I was seeing it go online was, who cares? Think about this, Steve, for a second. If Utah basketball could somehow become good again and they actually sold some tickets, how many more millions of dollars would hit the budget? You know what I mean? Like, if they started selling out the Huntsman Center again because they had a good basketball team, how many millions of dollars would that bring into the athletic department? Do you think they care if they didn't make, you know, $1 million, yep, $2 million a year on the front end, if all of a sudden their basketball program was good again? I mean, I think, yeah, I always, and I got to tell you, I never liked the Under Armour deal. Behind the scenes, I heard the gear was crap. They never did anything for them in basketball, but they love the money and Witt loved going to the Preakness. Being with one of these major brands will help the basketball program get off the mat, which will make them way more money than the whatever, yeah, mill a year they would come up short, if that's even true.
1: Yeah, no, I agree completely, and I think there is a lot of confidence and optimism that this basketball program is going to get up off the mat. That, you know, they've invested, they've been able to bring in some players that, you know, required quite a bit of money. Like, there is going to be greater investment into the basketball program, and I think bringing the Huntsman back to life is a really big part of this whole conversation. And obviously that gets into the renovation and what that is going to lead to, but I think all of this kind of coming together for Utah basketball specifically, I think is going to do a lot of positive to the bottom line up there, you know, for Utah athletics.
2: All right, Steve, what else is going on up there at the U? Seems like they're landing some commits for football.
1: Yes, they definitely are. Morgan Scally has got that. He's got them on a run right now. They've landed, man, how many have they landed this week? Four, five this week, with Caleb Hall, Jaden Bibbs, Jackson West, four this week, Jackson West and Jax. Itahau, man, I always struggle with his name. I actually interviewed him for the podcast earlier today. He told me how to pronounce his name, and I still struggle to say it. But Jax is a four-star kid out of Davis, a fantastic talent. Jackson West is a two-way lineman playing offensive line and defensive line for Corner Canyon. He's committed to Utah to play on the defensive side of the ball. He's a guy that has tremendous traits and qualities that, when you think of Utah as a player development program, he's a guy that I think Utah can do a lot of really good work with. And then, you know, with Jaden Bibbs, he became their top target at cornerback, a really twitchy athlete, great ball skills. He plays two ways out there in Texas. He committed to Utah over Houston and Baylor. And then Caleb Hall is a three-star safety out of Syracuse. So it's been really interesting, you know, over the last week or so, the momentum that Scally has gained on the recruiting trail centers primarily around the in-state recruits. They've added, I think they've got six commits right now, with Jack's commitment last night, and they're still in a position to add two or three more to that list, you know, over the next week or so. So, you know, it's Scally's done his whole staff, I think, have done a good job of, you know, elevating the culture and sort of the atmosphere and experience on these official visits. You know, it's been interesting. Utah has always benefited from a strong culture. Kyle Whittingham, that was a big priority for him. It was always good. It was always strong. But talking to these recruits and, you know, going back to spring ball and what some of the players have shared, it feels like Scally has taken something that's been good to even better, and just kind of providing a more energetic, a more really kind of leaning into different elements and highlighting different aspects of the program and of the culture here, not just up in the football program, but in Utah in general. So I think it's been, you know, a lot of fun to kind of see Utah get on the run and to have the news going out as much as it has. And I think it's only going to continue over the next couple of weeks. I think Utah fans are really enjoying things right now. And then, you know, they're going to be in a really great spot, you know, once this run is all over and they've got their class put together for the most part. But then, you know, it's the work begins in keeping this class together and potentially even adding to it over the next 6 months to December. So as much as this feels like the finish line is near, it's still 6 months to go, and I think Utah's pretty motivated to get this group of players together in the class and then potentially looking to add to it over the next 6 months.
2: Steve, thank you for coming on. We really appreciate it. Seriously, you're the man.
1: I appreciate you guys. I always love coming on, especially when it's just you, Jake.
2: Oh, you don't mean that, Steve, but I appreciate it. That's nice of you to say.
1: Just kidding. No, I appreciate you guys. You guys do a great job. Appreciate you, fellas.
2: Thanks, Steve. Be good, dude. That's our buddy Steve Bartle. He covers the Utes for KSLSports.com and does a terrific job. And I do think it's a huge story, Utah moving to Adidas. And I think it's a good thing specifically for the basketball program. And so I wanted to have Steve on to give us the details and what it means. And obviously, Utah's been recruiting vigorously in football, as Steve so laid out there. So big thanks to Bartle for jumping on with us. We're going to talk some BYU coming up at the top of the 4 o'clock hour. Jackson Payne is going to join the show. He covers the Cougs for the Deseret News. He was in Brooklyn for the draft covering the BYU side of things. Two BYU Cougars going in the draft. So we'll talk to Jackson about it coming up at the top of the 4 o'clock hour. 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
0: All systems go. 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

0: We are live from Kenny J's Barbecue out here at the District. Having a great time. Feel free to stop by and see us. If you need the exact address, it's 11610 South District Drive in South Jordan, but it's really just right across the street from the Megaplex Theater. You can't miss it. So good. Christian, I know you were watching, watched them set it down here. I'm going with the brisket nachos, and they are quite good.
1: Ah, sounds delicious, dude. I saw Brant set it down right in front, and
0: I just wanted to get your opinion on what you'd think that would taste like.
1: Visually, it's stunning. Yeah, and I heard they, like Kenny was saying, they make everything there, right? And I believe that includes the chips.
0: Yeah, it's quite good.
1: Whew.
0: Bet you want to move on, huh? But then you played those stupid My Girl drops earlier.
1: I am a little jealous.
0: We keep talking about all the food that you're not enjoying. It's quite the smell is really good. Even Christian, you're really missing out. Kenny J's here at the District. Drop on by and see us. It is Thursday, and what we do on Thursday, we team up with the Beehive with Beehive Meals for the Hero of the Week, and then we give it out on Thursday. Excuse me. This week's winner, Shane Phippen, nominated by assistant principal Shauna Hales. Shane spends endless hours working with youth boys and girls wrestling. He is a master wrestling technician, but can break down his knowledge and love of the sport in a way that allows 5 to 14-year-olds to find success. Shane is patient, professional, and kind. His passion for wrestling shows. And he strives to give confidence and purpose to anyone willing to try through the sport of wrestling. Congratulations to Shane Phippen, the winner of this week's Beehive Meals Hero of the Week. If you want to nominate a youth sports volunteer that you know, go to kslsports.com/contests. And again, thanks to assistant principal Shauna Hales for the nomination. And congratulations to Shane. Thank you for all you do. All right. I mentioned it. We were live here at Kenny J's. Kenny jumping on the show once again. And Kenny, I'm having a good time torturing Christian because he has to sit back at studio while we talk about how, you know, delicious everything is and how good it smells.
2: Why does he have to?
0: Well, somebody has to be there at the board. So we can't have him abandon things. I mean, I could.
2: You couldn't go out and smoke a brisket.
0: No.
2: Or 30 of them, and I can't run a show either, so whatever.
0: Well, I guess I could drive and meet him at the studio and take him some, but I'm not that nice, so yeah. I'm certainly not going to do that.
2: There you go.
0: We're getting into the brisket nachos, and I wanted to make sure we got some. I tasted some of the brisket because I saw Scotty's video of cutting it up today, but you're kind of famous for it.
2: Yeah. I mean, I guess. I don't think so, but people say whatever.
0: I hear people talking about it all the time.
2: I know. I don't. Whatever. I would just cook briskets. I don't know.
0: So you have to cook 30 every day? Depending on the day, I guess.
2: So we're usually like the first 3 days of the week, we're usually around 10 a day, unless there's like a catering. And so catering, the good thing about catering is we just know exactly what we need. So if we've got some big caterings, which we've had the last couple of weeks, then we plan for those, but anyway, and then 24 to 28 for Thursday, Friday, Saturday.
0: We haven't talked a ton about catering. How do people get the ball rolling on that?
2: Give us a call.
0: I mean, I can't think of a better way to impress than some Kenny J's barbecue at whatever you're doing.
2: Yeah, no, we've actually done really, really well in catering. It's been growing quite a bit.
0: Oh, I'm sure, because the food is delicious. Yeah. You done many weddings?
2: We do a lot of weddings. We do...
0: How do brides do with the sauce and the white dress?
2: We actually have had weddings in the restaurant here.
0: Oh, no way.
2: Yeah, Brian Kill from... His niece.
0: Oh, no way.
2: Got married, and they did their whole, like, this whole part of the restaurant right here was the Kill family and the family of the guy that she married and everything, and... it was.
0: I know Brian a little bit. He's a riot. He's a stud.
2: So I didn't realize who it was until I saw Brian.
0: Okay.
2: And then I realized that his brother had been in here several times, and it was his brother's daughter. And then I saw Brian here. I'm like, oh. Then I kind of
0: that makes sense. Oh, that's so cool.
2: I made the connection.
0: But, oh man, that's so awesome.
2: We have wedding dinners here all the time. Yeah, yep,
0: that's so cool. All right, so catering, or whether you're coming by for dinner or takeout, whatever the case may be, Kenny J's is the spot.
2: Yeah, it is. We love to do it. Rent. You don't even have to rent the restaurant. You just say we want to feed 150 people, and we want to do it in the restaurant. And then we'll do it. And what's up, Josh? This is Josh. He's my boss.
0: What's up, Josh? Hey. He's running the show, huh?
2: He runs the show.
0: I believe
2: Mary's his boss, and he's everybody else's boss.
0: I believe that 100%.
2: Yeah.
0: Well, you run a tight ship, Josh. Well done, sir.
2: Maybe next time. Maybe the next one. We're finishing up.
0: We can talk to Josh next time.
2: Yeah. We'll have you on next time.
0: Yeah. All right. Okay. Thank you, Kenny. You're the man. We appreciate you. All right. We'll have more coming up next.
2: All righty.
0: Stay tuned. 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

0: Jake and Ben Show, 97.5, the KSL Sports Zone. Jake Scott, Ben Anderson, no Ben today. He was back covering the draft. He's going to be back coming up tomorrow, so never you fear, Ben Anderson fans. He'll be back with us tomorrow. We're live at Kenny J's here at the District. Kenny J's Barbecue. Oh, man, I'm into the brisket nachos, and they are amazing, but the food here is unbelievable. You've got to try it for yourself. Come on by and see us. All right, it was a big draft for BYU. Let's get out to the zone phone. He covers the Cougs for the Deseret News, and I've got to assume he's got a wicked case of carpal tunnel because I think he's written 25 articles in the last 2 days. He's Jackson Payne with us here on Jake and Ben. Jackson, how are the fingers? You doing okay?
1: Yeah, I'm on the way to the doctor right now, get it looked at, but I'm doing good, man. It's good to be on.
0: Hey, no, love your coverage. Coverage of the draft and AJ DeBonsa and Richie Saunders. And I know you're now going down to do some Wizards stuff down in our nation's capital. So we'll obviously keep an eye out for your latest. But let's start with AJ DeBonsa. Take us through your night one covering him and what you noticed.
1: Yeah, man, it was really cool to be at the draft. AJ, obviously, just what a stud. Just so much attention, so many eyeballs. He handles it all so great. You know, the DC media, I'm from out here, so I've gotten to know some of them over the years, and they were just all so impressed with him and just enamored with him as the potential, you know, franchise altering cornerstone for the Wizards, a franchise that desperately has needed one for decades now. So it was really cool. I mean, his dad did a little scrum with the media and just could not have been more gracious, and it was a night to remember. And you know, at the end of the day, I know there were all the questions: is it going to be AJ? Is it going to be DP? Is it going to be Boozer? I think we can safely say it's the AJ DeBonsa draft. He was the main character of that draft. I know going number one, but it was really cool to see.
0: I know, I'm sure he's thrilled about going number one, obviously a big life goal and all those sorts of things, but how did he feel about his fit, could you tell, with Washington? How do you feel specifically about going to the Wizards?
1: Yeah, man, I think he's excited. Just, it's nice because he is the number one pick. It is a franchise that needs a superstar like that. There are going to be expectations and pressure, but at the same time, the on-court expectations aren't going to be as steep right away because he's playing with two all-stars and Trae Young, Anthony Davis. The Wizards, you know, they have kind of a promising young core that they've put together the past few years. There's a lot of pieces to be excited about. And I think, too, being on the East Coast, it's like, I'm not saying he couldn't have become a star in Utah, but being in a market like D.C. where he could be maybe the face of the city, play on the East Coast, it's easier to catch those games. Being a conference where teams like the Knicks and the Pacers can make it to the finals and you don't have to go through OKC or Wemby to get to the finals in the West, right? Like, it just feels like everything that he wants from his first stop, and hopefully his only stop. I'm from D.C. I would love to see him be a D.C. guy for life, a Wizard for life. But I think he's gotten everything that he wants out of that destination of the NBA. And he fits great on that roster, too. I mean, they've been missing that dynamic wing talent that he is. And so I think it's a match made in heaven.
0: All right, since you're from D.C., I'll run this take by you, and I'm, you know, you loudmouth buffoon radio guy, so feel free to disagree. But I think that A.J. would want to go anywhere else than the Wizards because the Wizards are the Wizards. Like Zach Wilson should have wanted to go anywhere else but the Jets because the Jets are the Jets. The Wizards haven't won 50 games since 1979. So I guess my question as a D.C. local is, what is the matter with the Wizards, and are they going to ruin AJ DeBonsa?
1: It's a fair question, because every time the Wizards have drafted anyone in the past, I've been like, well, it was nice knowing this guy. it's over, man. It's over before it began. You know, the Wizards, it's crazy to think they haven't won 50 games since before the Jazz were even in Utah. They didn't even have a three-point line. Like, I wrote something for the Deseret News yesterday just about how bad things have been for the Wizards over the years, and just all the misfortune, you know, the Gilbert Arenas gun thing, trading Chris Webber, changing their name from the Bullets, which is probably the biggest tragedy of all. But it really feels like they're doing things the right way. Like, they kind of resisted tanking for so long. Like, they were trying to, you know, be mid for – they couldn't get out of the mid zone, and they had to tear it all the way down. They have some really smart people running the franchise now, Michael Winger and Will Dawkins. They've been with the Thunder and the Clippers, two forward-thinking organizations. It really feels like they're doing things the right way. And I know ownership in the past has been problematic, but they've gotten better too. And I mean, the Knicks are kind of the model that everybody's going to be chasing now, just in terms of how you build a contender. And I think that James Dolan over the years has totally changed his tone and maybe flipped the script as an owner, where he's finally making the right decisions. And I think you could say the same thing about Ted Leonosis in D.C. as well. And so I know it is the Wizards, but at the same time, like, you've seen players like Giannis or Jokic turn things around in Milwaukee or Denver. And I know those aren't cities that have had as much basketball baggage as D.C., but at the same time, I'm biased because I'm from here, but it really does feel like the Wizards are making the right moves and trying to be a grown-up organization for the first time in probably any

0: it feels like he's excited about the opportunity, and he's getting texts from like Jaden Daniels and Wale, and everyone in D.C. is embracing him with open arms. They had like a fan pep rally today, and he was basically walking on water the whole time. Like, everyone was just so, I don't know if you've seen the videos online of the draft party with all the Wizards fans just going crazy as if they won the championship when they drafted AJ. So, I mean, he's being handed the keys to the city basically from day one. And I mean, just, it's going to be a great opportunity for him to see if he can be the kind of player that he thinks he is as a franchise altering piece, like we talked about.
1: What do you think he has to do to get better to reach those expectations?
0: I think defense is the biggest area. We saw flashes of defensive brilliance at BYU, but it wasn't consistent enough to be a true like plus tool for him at BYU. But I mean, that Iowa State game where he shut down Momcilovic, like, that's some of the best defense you'll see in college basketball last year. And then he had a near 30-point triple-double to go along with it. So, I mean, defense is probably the biggest thing. But guys who are as long as he is and athletic as he is with NBA coaching rarely don't turn out to be plus defenders. So the Wizards coaching staff as well, they got to prove that they can, you know, they're able to make something out of AJ as a defender. And if not, they're going to be looking for a new coach next year. But he's got to get bigger, obviously, too. And the 3-point shot, it was up and down at BYU. I don't think it's a problem. And at the same time, like, when you play with a guy like Trae Young, like, AJ was, his usage rate was so heavy at BYU. He was so ball dominant. And Trae Young, if you look up ball dominant in the dictionary, you're going to see a picture of Trae Young. So AJ's going to have to learn to play off the ball better. And feels like, I mean, he's saying all the right things right now. And he's saying, like, he wants to learn how to be better off ball and make plays for other people and learn how to operate in that space. And so, I mean, defense being number one, but I think he's got to learn how to be effective without the ball in his hands, which Trae Young is going to give him every opportunity to do that, because Trae Young has never seen a shot he didn't like.
1: That is for sure. What do you think it does for BYU to have the number one pick, but also have Kevin Young, their coach, there and a part of it now, obviously a part of two NBA drafts in a row with Dioman last year? What do you think that does for BYU?
0: Well, I mean, BYU's profile has to rise, at least in the NBA sense. Before Kevin Young showed up, 20 years prior to his hiring, BYU had three NBA draft picks and none after 2011. And the last

0: The National Weather Service in Salt Lake City has issued a severe thunderstorm warning for East Central Salt Lake County in northern Utah, northwestern Wasatch County in northern Utah, southwestern Summit County in northern Utah, until 4:15 p.m. Mountain Daylight Time. At 3:40 p.m. Mountain Daylight Time, a severe thunderstorm was located near Big Cottonwood Canyon, Oregon, 7 miles west of Park City, moving east at 20 miles per hour. Hazard, 60 miles per hour wind gusts and quarter-size hail. Source, radar indicated. Impact, hail damage to vehicles is expected. Expect wind damage to roofs, siding, and trees. Locations impacted include Park City, Summit Park, Camas, Oakley, Francis, Wanship, South Snyderville Basin, North Snyderville Basin, Mill Creek Canyon, Samick, Big Cottonwood Canyon, Little Cottonwood Canyon, Alta, Poa, Brighton, Parley Summit, Woodland, Snyderville, Kimball Junction, and Marion. This includes the following highways: Interstate 80 in Utah between mile markers 135 and 153, and near mile marker 155. US Route 40 between mile marker 0 and 14. Utah Route 35 between mile marker 0 and 4. Mirror Lake Highway between mile marker 0 and 3. For your protection, move to an interior room on the lowest floor of a building. Torrential rainfall is occurring with this storm, and may lead to flash flooding. Do not drive your vehicle through flooded roadways. Repeating,
1: but you had the ACL injury, and it felt like he might not even get drafted, but then seemed like his stock was trending up and up and up as people were staying in school, and he was doing those interviews at the combine.

0: line and crushing it. And so, I mean, yeah, after he tore up Kansas at Allen Fieldhouse, it was the AJ versus Peterson game, and Richie was the best player on the floor, which was just unbelievable to see. You started seeing him in some of those late first-round discussions as maybe a guy that a contender could just kind of stash at the end of their bench and then have hit some threes in the playoffs, right? Like an OKC or a Knicks or a Celtics. And, I mean, Memphis, obviously not a contender right now, but maybe this grit and grind 2.0 era bears some fruit, and Richie can be a strong part of that. But, you know, you would think he came off the board two picks into the second round with a torn ACL. Like, if he was healthy, you would think he'd probably go, like, I don't know, 26, 28, somewhere in that range. So, really encouraged. I mean, just and like I said before, like when Kevin Young got to BYU, Richie, he was a solid college basketball player, but you weren't thinking NBA with this guy. But just the tenacity on the defensive end, the shooting ability, the offensive growth, and just everything that he gives you, all the intangibles and the energy that he provides, like those are such valuable traits in the NBA. And so really excited to see what he does in Memphis, because you know by now, he's such a joy to watch on the college basketball floor. He's one of the most beloved BYU players ever. And Cougar Nation, I mean, I'm sure they're going to be tuned into the Wizards to see AJ do what he does. But for Richie, man, I mean, he's going to make a lot of Grizzlies fans out in Provo.
1: Jackson Payne is with us of the Dez News, covering the draft, specifically AJ DeBonson and Richie Saunders. Going back to AJ for a second, Jackson, what do you think his legacy will be at BYU, say 10 years, 15 years down the line, when we're talking about AJ DeBonson at BYU? What do you think we're talking about?
0: Well, I think it depends a lot on, one, what he does in the NBA, and two, how he, you know, keeps BYU in his life, right? Like, I'm not saying he has to be back to BYU all the time, but he has his priorities in place, which is really impressive for a young man. And he's always shouting out Brock to Massachusetts, where he's from. He announced he was entering the draft at his old elementary school, so I have no doubt that he's going to be showing BYU some love over the years. But I think, you know, like, I think about Kevin Durant, right? Like, when you think about Kevin Durant at Texas, you just think about one of the most electric college players ever. You don't think about how that team couldn't get out of the first weekend of the tournament. And I think with AJ, people are just going to be thinking about just what a supernova he was at BYU, and just one of the most unique talents, probably the most talented player to ever suit up at BYU. I know Jimmer and Danny Ainge and Krešimir Kostić and those kind of players have maybe the stronger, more complete legacies. But in terms of AJ, it's going to be one of those things that's like, wow, like you had to be there. You had to see it. And he was just a freak of nature at BYU. And so I think he's always going to be a beloved Cougar. But then you think about a guy like Richie Saunders, who's a four-year player. You know, he led BYU to the Sweet 16. He was kind of the scrappy hometown kid that everyone loved. He picked BYU over and over again. And his legacy, man, I think, I mean, you're looking at one of the most beloved athletes of all time, right? I mean, AJ is going to be respected and acclaimed. But in terms of just the pure love that the fans will have for a player, I think Richie is just second to none.
1: You know, you were back there covering the draft. I know it's not necessarily your beat. I don't mean to have you step on Sarah Todd's toes, but what did you think about the Jazz getting Darren Peterson?
0: Yeah, man. I mean, like I said earlier, if I was the GM, I would have taken Boozer. I liked him a lot, but that's why I'm a sports writer, not a general manager. And at the end of the day, Danny Ainge is one of the most, I mean, accomplished and acclaimed basketball minds of our era. And if he believes in Darren Peterson, then everyone else should too. You know, I mean, just the ceiling is so high. The upside is incredible. The shooting ability, just when he flashes, he's unbelievable. And I know there was all the off-the-court stuff and the uncertainty there. And maybe that got a little bit overblown at the end. But what better place to come and escape the noise and not have to have tremendous be-the-guy pressure than Utah, where, you know, it's a smaller market. We're passionate about basketball in the Beehive State. Jazz fans are awesome. Love going to the Delta Center. But he's already got a Keyonte George and a Walker Kessler and a Lauri Markkanen and a Jaren Jackson Jr. and an Ace Bailey that are going to be ahead of him kind of on the pecking order. And so he can kind of, I don't want to say lay low, but like the mantle isn't going to be fully upon him the way it is on those veteran players. And so he could come block out the noise, just focus on ball, and hopefully become the missing piece for the Jazz as they take another step. But I mean, like I said before, like nothing against Peterson. Like, I was pro Boozer in that camp, but I think it was a great pick. And Danny Ainge, it's a perfect Danny Ainge pick. The high school tape is incredible. The ceiling is so high, and I'm excited to see what he can do in an NBA style offense and the shot making that he'll show in Salt Lake City. It's gonna be really fun. I'm really excited to watch the Jazz next year, man. It should be a really fun time.
1: Well, as the host of the pre-half and post for the Jazz, I'm hoping it's more exciting than it's been. But let's hope you're right. Jackson, seriously, great job covering this stuff. Seriously, when I said Jackson has been busy writing, I meant it. Go to desnews.com and check out all of it. Appreciate you coming on, Jackson. Thank you very much.
0: Hey, thank you. Love being on. It was great. Thank you.
1: Appreciate it. There you go. That's Jackson Payne. Covers Cougs for the Des News. And he's in our nation's capital, going to look into the Wizards angle of things with the A.J. DeBonsa draft. And he's from back there, and you can tell he likes the Wizards a little bit. So he says that maybe the Wizards won't ruin A.J. DeBonsa. I'm not so sure, because it is the Wizards, after all.
2: But maybe he's doing a lot of carrying.
1: Yeah, right. I do wonder what his legacy is going to be like at BYU. I mean, it will always be positive, right? I mean, I think... You know, it wasn't the NCAA tournament run a lot of people wanted, but they wanted a lot of games. They were in the top 25. They were super high profile. He goes number one. I mean, I think it's always, his legacy is always going to be a positive one, but I don't know if it will ever be there with Jimmer and Danny Ainge, because maybe he wasn't there long enough, didn't have the match success. But the example I was trying to think of, Christian, let's think about the University of Utah for a second. Andrew Bogut and Keith Van Horn both have great legacies at Utah. Andrew Bogut went number one. Keith Van Horn went number two. I think it's pretty easy to say, or safe to say, that Keith Van Horn is way more beloved at Utah than Andrew Bogut. Don't you think? Doesn't that make sense?
2: Yeah, I see what you're saying.
1: So I think A.J. DeBonsa will be more like the Andrew Bogut. And Jimmer is more like the Keith Van Horn, Jimmer or Danny Ainge, for whatever reason, whether it's winning or how long they were there or what. I don't think, I don't know, I don't know.
2: You think AJ too big for BYU?
1: What's that?
2: You think AJ just became too big for BYU, or?
1: No, I don't think he was there long enough, and I don't think he won enough.
2: Okay.
1: Like, Andrew Bogut was there at Utah for 2 years, I think, and he went to the Sweet 16, whereas Keith Van Horn went to the Elite Eight and won all these games. So I don't think AJ won enough, and I don't think he was there long enough. Does that make any sense?
2: Yeah.
1: All right. Joining us now, we are at Kenny J's barbecue here at the district, and we would encourage you to come see us, come grab some food. It's delicious. Kenny joins us now, and you want to give our guest an introduction?
3: Yes, so I have with me Josh. Josh has been with us since almost the very beginning. Josh is my boss and everybody else's boss except Mary's, Mrs. Kenny, right? Say hi, Josh.
4: Sup.
3: He said sup.
1: I love that.
3: I can't remember what's your TikTok handle.
4: The name of my TikTok is Eagle King.
3: Eagle King.
4: Yeah.
3: Eagle King. He's Eagle King on TikTok. He loves to game. And what time do you go to bed every night?
4: 1 o'clock.
3: Liar.
4: That's a lie.
3: Yeah. He waits to go to bed till like 3 a.m. But he works Monday. You work Monday?
4: Monday, Wednesday, Thursday.
3: Monday, Wednesday, and Thursday. So come tell Josh hi. And he'll be taking care of you. He does almost everything here at the restaurant, right, Josh?
4: Yes, I do.
3: You do cash. You do out in the lobby. You do cleaning. He does everything. Sides, whatever.
1: Your go-to guy.
3: He's our go-to guy. Except you don't do the briskets.
4: No. I used to with him. Now I don't.
3: But it's only because you're not here at 10 o'clock when I normally put it on.
1: Well, I'm glad he's doing radio now, too.
3: Yeah, he does radio.
1: Right.
3: Do you know 1280 The Zone, right? Mm-hmm. He's a sports guy. He loves, what's your favorite team?
4: Well, then two Chargers.
3: The Chargers?
4: Yeah.
3: He likes the San Diego, the Los Angeles Chargers.
1: Justin Herbert guy?
4: Yeah, I have him on my wall.
1: Oh, that's pretty cool.
4: Yeah.
1: Well, hey.
3: And then who do you like college-wise?
4: Utah Utes.
3: He's a Utah Ute.
1: He's a Ute fan.
4: Yeah, I am.
1: How are they going to do this year? What do you think?
4: Last year they suck.
3: No. Last year we were good.
4: Oh, yeah.
3: And it was the year before we didn't do good.
1: They struggled the year before. Last year was good, though.
4: Yeah, last year was amazing.
3: We did pretty good.
1: You like Morgan Scalley?
4: Yeah.
1: The new coach?
3: Yeah.
1: I think he's going to do a good job.
4: Yeah. Kyle Whittingham was good, too.
1: He was good, too. Now he's at Michigan. How do you think he'll do there?
4: He might do good. He might do a lot of things at that team.
1: Yeah, well, he is a good coach. He is that.
4: Yeah.
1: He did a good job at Utah.
3: Well, he better win a national championship there or it's a bust.
1: That's right? The expectation.
3: It's championship or bust. Don't you think?
1: Like, yes, I mean, absolutely it is.
3: That's why he went.
1: In the first few years. But he has a ton of money. They have a ton of resources.
3: Yeah, whatever. We'll see. Whatever. We're struggle. That's what we struggle with.
1: Josh, what's the best thing on the menu?
4: Smash Burger.
1: Oh, the Smash Burger. I heard you talking about that earlier.
3: Tuesday Smash Burgers.
1: Pretty good?
4: Yeah, I like burgers a lot.
1: Oh, so do I.
4: Yeah.
3: Is burger your favorite food?
4: Yes. Like everything except for candy.
1: Oh, yeah, well, candy.
3: No candy. Chocolate's okay. No candy, though.
4: No.
1: All right. Tell us about the Smash Burgers. I heard you talking about
3: it. Yeah, so we do Tuesdays, we do Smash Burger combo. It's a Smash Burger. It's our trim from our brisket, so it's a prime grade, you know, beef.
1: Good stuff.
3: Yeah, we grind it that morning. And it's a Smash Burger. It's probably about 6 ounces of meat, 3 to 3.5. Pre-cook and get it smashed and get it all lovely melted with cheese and onions, and then you get a fry and a drink. I think it's like $17.
1: Oh, dang.
3: $16.
1: That sounds incredible.
3: So Tuesdays are pretty, we get hammered on Tuesday for that, but that's Josh's favorite, right?
4: Yeah.
3: So that's a Tuesday, every Tuesday.
1: Awesome. Well, I might have to find my way out here for lunch on Tuesday.
3: Come on down.
1: Yeah. Josh, thanks for coming on the show, man. It's good to meet you.
4: Good to meet you.
1: Yeah, appreciate it. Kenny, thank you.
3: Yeah, appreciate you guys.
1: Come see us. We're at Kenny J's out here at the District. We'll have more coming up next. Jake and Ben, 97.5, the KSL Sports Zone.
5: And now, a look at traffic from the KSL Traffic Center.
2: An eastbound I-80 crash a couple of miles before the East Canyon exit is blocking off two left lanes, and the delays are stop and go all the way up to Parley's Summit. Northbound traffic onto the Ogden area also very slow, both on I-15 and on US 89. Hey, don't miss Ute Stampede Rodeo July 8th through the 11th. 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With your KSL traffic update, I'm Christian Esparza here on 97.5, the KSL Sports Zone.
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0: Jake and Ben, 97.5, the KSL Sports Zone, live from Kenny J's Barbecue down here at the District. Come on by and see us. You've got to try the food. It is so good. I just got done with the brisket nachos, and they were incredible. Absolutely delicious. The brisket is so good. Kenny's been talking about it on the show. He makes it himself. And this is just, if you never tried Kenny J's before, you got to make an appointment to get down here and give it a shot. And they announced earlier today they're going to open a second location. So things going great here at Kenny J's. They're going to open up there at the Layton Hills Mall. So really, really cool stuff. Excited to be here and invite you to come down and try the great food. If you mention Zone, they're going to give you 10% off your meal. So come down, take advantage of the deal, and try the delicious food, of course. All right. I wanted to bring this up, Christian, because I was reading about it today. And did you see, I guess, last night, Caitlin Clark? Or did you see these highlights, Christian? Caitlin Clark and the Fever, who are they playing? They were playing the Phoenix Mercury. And Phoenix got away with not one, but two cheap shots against Caitlin Clark. One was one that we see quite a bit, but is pretty dangerous, where an opposing player slid under her as she was landing from a three-point shot. The other was, it was a play where she ended up on the ground, and the other player, I don't want to call it a throat punch, but it definitely was a closed fist into Caitlin Clark's throat in a very rough way. You think that's a fair characterization, Christian?
1: Dude, you ever see the movie Identity Thief with Jason Bateman and what's her name, Melissa McCarthy?
0: Absolutely not. You're talking about the guy from Arrested Development?
1: Yeah. So it's a comedy movie. She's got a bit in that movie where she like punches people in the throat. And that's what this lady's doing to Caitlin Clark.
0: It was a little bit like that. Yeah.
1: Yeah.
2: Like that?
0: You owe me one. Thank you. Definitely on purpose, definitely rough plays directed at Caitlin Clark. And we can kind of talk about the fallout here, but I thought her coach, Stephanie White, when addressing the situation, really nailed it. Let's play it.
3: You're coming in here aware of what happened two nights ago? And that still happens? Absolutely unacceptable. Absolutely unacceptable. And the reckless closeout that they've

0: actually reviewed and the foot still comes down on top of the defender's foot that wasn't upgraded, absolutely disrespectful. We have a generational talent and a WNBA superstar who had two cheap shots right there that weren't called. And I just say again, absolutely unacceptable.
1: Steph, do you think that the league needs to look into how Caitlin Clark is defended or how she's officiated going forward?
0: I mean, we spent all offseason looking at officiating. All offseason. And I still say the one thing that we keep asking for is consistency. She is not called the same way everybody else is called.
1: Steph, one more on Caitlin. Obviously, you're very forceful tonight. What made you want to maybe make that statement so forcefully tonight after you defended her in the past, but obviously a little more?
0: Because they were so egregious. I mean, the fist in the throat is crazy. It's crazy. It's dangerous. The landing spot, when you went to review it, and she still comes down on top of another foot, like, I don't know. Because to me, that's like a do-over on a test. How do you screw it up again? And it's just, when you have these things continue to happen time and time and time and time and time again, eventually it gets frustrating. But I thought those were just more egregious.
2: You mentioned talking to the officials at halftime and then I think two in the first quarter. Either way, what did they say? Did they offer any explanation or any guidance on their calls, lack of calls?
0: On the play specifically with Caitlin?
2: Yes.
0: They didn't see it.
3: Okay, so first of all, I thought that was a master class in how to defend your player. Shout out to Stephanie White. She wasn't like her attitude wasn't ugly. She wasn't overly emotional. She just told it like it is, that a star player is not being treated correctly, I would argue, by the entire sport, but certainly by the officials. And I get it that she's a bit of a whiner. I get it that she's demonstrative and shows up officials a little bit. But guess what? Have you ever watched an NBA game? Are you kidding me? How the male professionals behave towards referees and don't seem to generate the vendettas that Caitlin Clark has. I don't know, Christian, you watched those plays, but you've seen the examples of Caitlin Clark in the WNBA. It's egregious from the players and from the refs. Remember last year when she got stabbed in the eye with a long fingernail?
4: Right. You're saying that they don't get the same, like NBA players don't give the same reaction towards the flopping, you know, that we see in the WNBA with Caitlin Clark. Because fans don't like flopping or the whining or begging for calls. Fans don't like that regardless, but it's the specific NBA players, the players in the same league, you know, to your point, they don't do the same things.
3: Listen, Chris Paul is the biggest whiner in the sport. Well, I guess he's not really in the sport anymore.
4: Luka.
3: Maybe there's some other whiners. But Chris Paul, the biggest whiner in the sport. Do the referees let him get just hammered every single game with flagrant fouls that they just blatantly don't call? No. Even if he doesn't, you know, he doesn't get as good a whistle as another star, which, by the way, I don't believe. He's certainly not punished like that. And so that's my critique on the officials.
5: Like that?
3: Is I don't know if they've got to really give her star treatment. I honestly don't think there should be star treatment, but you got to be fair and you've got to be consistent to the coach's point there, Stephanie White. But I think the bigger problem is how the NBA or the WNBA as a league, players and league, how they treat Caitlin Clark. And I think it's about jealousy. I really do. And not that she is the only good player in the WNBA, not that she is the most marketable player in the NBA, but she had something that no other WNBA player has ever had, in my opinion, and that is true needle-moving juice. For whatever reason, maybe it was the John Cena thing in college, maybe it was the games that she played, the rivalry with LSU, the fact that she passed Pistol Pete. I mean, there's all sorts of different things that we could point at as to why she captured the attention of the entire nation. But she did. And they've never had a player like that, ever, ever, ever. And all she does, she comes into the league, and all she does is get beat up by the other players because they're jealous. And then the WNBA doesn't have her back. And the the fact that the players are so jealous over it and treat her so badly and hit her with these flagrant fouls is bananas to me. They were flying public before Caitlin Clark got in the league. Now they're flying charter. They just got a better deal in their collective bargaining with the WNBA than they've not only ever gotten, but could ever hope to have gotten, because for the first time ever, ever, the sport has juice because of this player. And as a result, and this is the part where you have to be a little bit smart to understand, is that all of a sudden the other NBA players, the AJ Wilson, right, and Paige Beckers, and all these other players, people are now recognizing that they're stars too, and they get more attention. It's unbelievable to me. Why would you not, as a league or as a players association or as a player, embrace somebody that is helping you, that is getting you more, a bigger piece of the pie? I do not understand it. Now, referees are awful and they're terrible, small people who are bad at their jobs. We should, be not surprised that they don't know how to referee Caitlin Clark correctly. But why are opposing players punching her in the throat? And why is she getting slid under and dirty plays all the time? What is going on with these WNBA players? Am I off base, Christian?
4: I don't think so. Like, I'm sitting here trying to think of an NBA player that it's like, oh, people hate playing against him and everybody wants to take a cheap shot against that one specific guy. You know, you can think of dirtier NBA players. You like to joke about Kelly Olynyk and stuff and what his role is. But I can't think of an NBA player that is consistently just getting beat up because the rest of the league wants to take it out on him. But that's what Caitlin Clark is. And it's been like that. I mean, this is her, third season in the WNBA? Yeah. And this has been an issue every single year.
3: Okay, here's the best comparison that I can make with the WNBA and the NBA. Steph Curry, when he first came on, and Steve Kerr got the job instead of Mark Jackson, and Golden State really took off. And Steph Curry had, I think he had a unanimous MVP, if I'm not wrong. But Steph Curry started getting all these flowers. LeBron James and a lot of the establishment part of the NBA thought that Steph Curry had jumped the line. Thought that Steph was getting too much attention and too many accolades too soon, and it were other players' turns. LeBron's actually talked about it some now, in the rearview mirror, now that he and Steph are kind of on friendly terms. But that was not the case when Steph Curry was first blowing up. And there was a little bit of jealousy there. But let me ask you this, Christian, and you're young, but you're not that young. You remember the time when Steph Curry blew up. Was the whole league cheap-shotting Steph Curry because they were jealous of him?
4: No.
3: Was LeBron cheap-shotting Steph Curry because he was jealous?
4: Not that I can recall, no.
3: Absolutely not. Absolutely not. I do not understand this in the slightest. How she can't even go out there and play without being worried that honestly, she's going to get slid under. I mean, that's how careers can end. And I don't understand how the WNBA is not more forceful in defending her or fixing what's going on. I can't understand why the WNBA Players Association isn't doing something, why they didn't embrace her in the first place. I mean, they hardly had her out front in the collective bargaining, which makes absolutely no sense. They could have maybe gotten a better deal than they did. But I just do not understand what, honestly, a sport, the WNBA has some potential. It really does, especially if they can market these stars and get people to care. I don't understand how a league and fellow players are just so adamant that they not be successful. I just totally don't get it. Am I way out of line, Christian? I don't know. I've seen people defending the WNBA online, but I just don't see how you can.
4: I don't think so. And, you know, she may or may not be the WNBA's Michael Jordan, right? But when you look back at when Michael Jordan entered the NBA and how protected he was and how put on a pedestal he was and all that he did for the league throughout his career, you know, is they recognized that he was going to take them to the next level as a professional league. And you know, you've brought this up before. I don't know why the WNBA wouldn't recognize when they have that in Caitlin Clark. And you bring up the CBA and the negotiations and all these storylines, and you would think that they want to protect her, and you're not asking her to get star treatment, right? But
3: no,
4: it is to the point where it's like, okay, she doesn't need the WNBA, right? I wouldn't think that she needs them at this point. So I don't know. Maybe she should.
3: She should go back to Iowa State. Yeah. Or yeah, not Iowa State, Iowa. Yeah, she should go back to Iowa. She'd make more money. All right, we've got the audio vault coming up next. Mike Smith is going to jump on the show at the top of the 5 o'clock hour, so stay tuned for that. Live at Kenny J's Barbecue. Make your plans to come on out and see us if you've never tried Kenny J's. Tonight is your night. We're out here at the district. Stay tuned. 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
5: And now, a look at traffic from the KSL Traffic Center.
4: We've got huge delays trying to go from Park City into the Valley this afternoon. It started with a semi-rollover on westbound I-80 shortly before the East Canyon exit. Now it's super slow all the way back to the Kimball Junction exit. 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With your KSL traffic update, I'm Christian Esparza here on 97.5, the KSL Sports Zone.
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0: The KSL Sports Zone, Jake Scott, Ben Anderson. Thank you for making us a part of your day. We're live today from Kenny J's Barbecue. Come see us out here at Kenny J's in the district. A little bit of a lull before dinner time, so now's a great time to come in. You can step right up and get your food and enjoy it. Absolutely delicious. Tried the brisket nachos earlier. The brisket was absolutely wonderful. And it's because it's made with love. We talked to Kenny. He makes them every single day and puts a little TLC, and you can absolutely taste the difference. So come down here to Kenny J's. Spend dinner down here with us at the district. All right. It is time for the Audio Vault, the best sound of the day. And we often laugh at this, Christian, at this type of thing when politicians try to use sports and then it doesn't go well, or they have some sort of mess up here or there. Well, the governor of New York was at, and I believe, Christian, this is the opening or the Bills stadium, new stadium opening or something like that. And
1: yes.
0: She tried to get a chant going. She tried to get a Bills chant going, and it didn't really work for her. Let's listen.
2: Let's go, Buffalo! Let's go, Buffalo! Let's go, Buffalo! Let's go, Buffalo! All right, seriously? You're gonna win a championship season with that kind of enthusiasm? Men and women of labor, you know what I'm talking about. Let's go, Buffalo! Let's go, Buffalo! All right, we gotta give this place some good karma, right?
1: Good karma.
0: Good karma. Dude, I like how unenthusiastic, and then she shames them and then goes back to the well for more. And you hear the half-hearted, like, let's go, Buffalo, from the people in the background. And, Christian, it did remind you of this is the, we're going to play this. This is the Philadelphia mayor. Let's see here. Her name, what's her name?
1: Oh, I don't remember her name. I forgot to put that one in the book, too.
0: No, well, anyway, here's the Philadelphia mayor and her Philadelphia Eagles chant.
3: Well, listen, we've got to do this. Let me hear you all say, E-L-G-S-E-S, Eagles! Let's go, Birds!
0: Let's go, Birds! I think you just stay away from it. I get it that Governor Hochul was, I guess, at the stadium opening, so she was there for a team function. But just I just stay out of it. Let us normal folk have sports and avoid the trap of trying to act like you're into sports to get to score political points. And don't expect certainly sports fans to react to your cheers there, but
1: especially because these things are like early in the morning, right? You know, people are just waking up going to these things. You're not trying to get loud and rowdy at 10 a.m.
0: Well, see, it was Bills fans she was talking to, so she probably could have gotten them liquored up first if she tried,
1: right?
0: Even though it was in the morning, you know,
1: that's her problem. She's trying to organize them, they're not organized,
0: yeah, right? You get the beer truck there early and really get the crowd lubricated, and then you go try to start the chant. She just didn't, you know, she didn't realize truly. If she were a true Buffalo Bills fan, she would have known that.
1: At least she didn't try to spell Buffalo.
0: Yeah, don't do that. All right, there you go. That is the Audio Vault live here at Kenny J's barbecue in at the district in South Jordan. Come on by and see us. We're going to talk to the one and only Mike Smith, our good buddy Mike Smith of the Jazz Television broadcast. He's going to join us coming up next. I'm eager to hear what Mike thinks about Darren Peterson, the newest Jazz man. We can get Mike's thoughts on maybe what some of these lineups are going to look like going into next year as well. So, yeah, we could even talk some BYU and AJ DeBonsa with good old Mike as he joins us coming up in the very next segment. But as I mentioned, we are at Kenny J's here in the district. Kenny is jumping on the microphone once again. And I was just saying, Kenny, we've got a little bit of a break before dinner. Now is the perfect time for people to come down and get food.
4: Yeah, we got a little bit of a line right now, three or four or five people in it. This is kind of like, what time is it? Like, Almost five?
0: Yeah.
4: So it's going to start in the next 25 minutes. It's going to start getting like our... we have some clientele that are on the little bit older side that comes in for an early dinner.
0: The early birds?
4: Uh-huh, the early birds.
0: We love the early birds.
4: They come in, and then it'll be busy between 6 and 7:30. And then kind of just... It almost dies off till at 7:30 till 8.
0: Awesome.
4: When we close.
0: Well, see, I'm loving watching you work out here. Tell me what you're doing. You can. By the way, come down here and check it out. Kenny's really literally running back and forth working.
4: Yeah. So right now we're just we're finishing the briskets for tomorrow. So I set those briskets. I seasoned them and got them set last night around 10. Started the fire and now they're just finishing up. We have 28 for tomorrow. As they come off, we wrap them in our tallow and get them all tallowed up and wrapped up, and then they go in and rest till tomorrow.
0: So tell me, when did you get into it? Because I know, you know, we've talked about Kenny J's. It's a labor of love for you and starting the business and something you're passionate about. How'd you get into barbecuing in the first place?
4: Yeah, I was always like cooking burgers and stuff at like growing up and stuff, but then I think it was 2018, 2019 or something, Father's Day, I bought a Traeger and liked messing around with the Traeger. And then 2020, I picked up my first like stick burner, like offset off of Facebook Marketplace from some dude up in Park City.
0: Awesome.
4: I had no idea what he was doing with it. Like it was in his backyard just sitting there. And it was an old Tejas stick burner from Texas, and just ran with that for a few years, and then started getting bigger ones, that bigger smokers made for us. And
0: you figured out this was for you.
4: Just kept getting bigger.
0: Yeah. You had the touch.
4: I guess so. I don't know. My daughter helps actually with most of it. She's running everything, so she ran the pit the whole day that. When I wasn't here.
0: That's awesome. Yeah. Well, it's so cool, and the food is so good, and the location is beautiful. We love being partners with you, and we love getting the word out because it makes us look good because people get in here and get fed.
4: We appreciate it, and make sure you get something before you take off.
0: Oh, man. I tried the brisket nachos already. Those are delicious. Went down real easy.
4: Those were the first things that we started with just at home, just making nachos. I did nachos, but then I mixed it with our barbecue that I was kind of picked up, and we do brisket nachos all the time.
0: Oh, so good.
4: Parties and stuff like that. So,
0: well, you're still doing well, I'll tell you that.
4: Appreciate it.
0: Appreciate you, Kenny. We'll catch up with you in the 5 o'clock hour. Thanks, man.
4: Thanks, guys.
0: All right, Mike Smith is next. Stay tuned, 97.
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0: 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We are live, speaking of live at 5, we are live from Kenny J's Barbecue here in South Jordan. Come by, hang out with us, grab some dinner. The food is absolutely fantastic. They've got a great location, great facility. Man, we're just having a lot of fun. Come check us out at Kenny J's Barbecue. Of course, the draft continues to be the biggest story as the Jazz had the number two pick in the draft, Aaron Peterson, joining us now to talk about it. Of course, you see him on Jazz Plus, K-Jazz, Jazz Pre, Half, and Post. And then you hear him on the Jake and Ben Show weekly during the season. He is our buddy, Mike Smith. Mike, what's up, dude?
1: Jake, how are you?
0: I'm good, buddy. How's your golf game?
1: Golf game, summer, everything's going well. How's the young growing family of yours?
0: Oh man, it's amazing. I wish I got to play a little bit more golf, but then again, I wish I was better at it. I mean, you're qualifying for like national AM tours and stuff.
1: I'm going in like 9 days to the British Senior Amateur, so that'll be fun.
0: Get out of here. Where's that? Where are they playing that?
1: Oh, it's just outside of Oxfordshire, England. Like a course I've never heard of, but like I get to go and practice a couple days beforehand, and so we'll give it a shot.
0: We talking links? Old school links stuff?
1: I have no idea. Like Frilford, where it is, and Oxfordshire are nowhere near the coast, so I'm guessing not a links course by definition. Sometimes you see links courses, you know, with the pot bunkers that are not near the ocean. I think by, you know, definition, in a pure golf style, you'd have to call those links style golf courses, because to be a links course, you've got to be near the ocean. Anyway. But it's going to be a blast. I'm thrilled to be invited, and heck, you know, go give it a shot. Why not try things at my age?
0: Oh no, I think it's awesome. I look forward to hearing how you do. Good luck to you. That's an amazing experience. What do you think about Darren Peterson, Mike? What's your take on him as a player, and then we'll kind of get into how it all went down.
1: Well, like full disclosure and honesty, like I didn't know Darren Peterson's high school prowess. I had not seen him on tape in high school. I heard the buzz when he went to Kansas. And then like any person here following Big 12 games or a top 20 program, and certainly one that played BYU in Utah, I was watching Darren Peterson last year and probably saw him about 8 times. And he had moments of brilliance. He had other moments where he was cramping and came out of games. And I know he played like 24 of the 35 potential games. Like AJ played 35 games. Peterson played about 24. And I'll just tell you, there were moments I thought, okay, I'm impressed. Like he just seamlessly scores. He does it easily. And then there were other times I just kind of was falling victim to the narrative. Like, why is he not playing? And why is he hurt all the time? And he kind of disappears in games. And I think all that was unjust and unfair as I began to prepare for the draft. So as I began to prepare for the draft and kind of learn things and read things and then even listen to other people who are more knowledgeable than I am, college basketball experts, who said this kid's the most talented guy in the draft. And they started showing high school stuff. They started showing this, and they started giving me better story as to what was going on. And so, yeah, he had some injuries, and yeah, he had full body cramps early in the season, which caused him to just shut things down for a little bit. And those cramps returned during the season. So I think if I was a casual fan, which I kind of was during the Jazz season, because that's my job to know the NBA game, I was not as impressed as I am now, someone who dug in and studied prior to the draft and thought, God, the Jazz would be so lucky to get him. And so if you'd asked me a month ago who I wanted, I might have said AJ. But then if you asked me 2 weeks ago, I would have said, either one, I'm happy as a clam. And so the Jazz were in that enviable position to go second. And they really took one of the two, or the one that was there for them. And I'm thrilled. So that's kind of a long way of saying, in the category of I know more now than I did then. And I'm thrilled. I think he fits. I think he's a stud. Yeah, there's been a lot of little chatter that he's quiet or he's not super outgoing, that he's introverted. Big freaking deal. like some of the best basketball killers of all time are introverts by nature who just will beat you to a pulp. Speaking of Michael and Larry, those are both brain type introverts who are kind of learned extroverts, if you will. And most guys who enter the NBA, if they're introverted, are going to become learned extroverts because they have to be. You do interviews and you're asked questions and you learn to come out of your shell when you're placed among your teammates with the best. It's impossible not to.
0: You talked about him being a good fit. Expand on that a little bit. What do you think his role is going to look like, and why do you think he's such a good fit on the floor?
1: I think he can play both guard positions. And so I just think of like a 89-90 Detroit Piston team that had a Isaiah Thomas and a Joe Dumars, and, you know, both were just guards. Isaiah, a really good point guard, but Dumars, you know, a scoring small size guard, really made it work. Like, both guards made it work. And I feel like he and Keontae

0: basketball, fast-paced and fun and running. I'm getting excited. We're 3 months away.
1: So you don't think he takes a bite out of Keyonte?
0: You mean takes from his game?
1: Yeah, uh-huh.
0: Not really. You mean like they're both the one and they're going to split time?
1: Yeah, Keyonte had the ball in his hands a lot, you know, and was a playmaker. And I just wonder, you know, Austin Ainge said that Darren Peterson was very much on board when Will Hardy told him about Jazz basketball, and I'm assuming that's play hard and pass. But if you listen to Bill Self, his college coach, he says his role in the NBA is just to have the ball the whole game. And so I wonder, you know, Keyonte kind of emerged as the starting point guard last year. Is Darren Peterson's ultimate role as the starting point guard and a ball dominant guard, or is his, which would take a bite out of Keyonte, or is his role more of a two and he moves off the ball and Keyonte's on it?
0: I mean, I could be wrong, but like they could play 16 to 17 minutes together. They could play 16 minutes without one or the other. And vice versa. You know what I mean? Like, you could get 33, 34 minutes out of each guy and have it not take anything from the other guy. I just think Keyonte can play side by side with a good guard, and so can DP. But we'll see, and we'll see what Will Hardy has up his sleeve. But I think either one could run the show. I think either one could play off the ball. I think either one could score. I can see it. Like, Keyonte, yeah, had the ball in his hands, but there were times when Collier was on the floor and Keyonte moved over and became more of a shooter and a scorer. We'll see. I think it could work. I'm like chomping at the bit to see it all come to fruition. He could be our starter, but not over Keyonte, in my mind. I think they start together. That's what I foresee. And maybe keep bringing Ace off the bench. Now, Ace may have something to say about that in training camp and summer league and prove everyone wrong. And it may take a while for Darren to crack that starting line. I don't know. Nice options to have if you're Will Hardy. Kind of a nice predicament.
1: Oh, yeah, considering the situation he's been coaching in for the last 4 years, I got to imagine he's thrilled, wouldn't you think?
0: Yeah, Will the Thrill. I've been calling him Will the Thrill for 4 years. Now he really is thrilled.
1: Yeah, no kidding. Mike Smith is with us, 97.5, the KSL Sports Zone. Let's talk about Walker Kessler a little bit, Mike. Restricted free agent. There was the report out there the Jazz were offering him around $28-29 million, and he's going to go try his best at restricted free agency, although I don't know how much free agency money is actually going to be out there. That might be a different discussion, but... talk about how this plays out, do you think, Mike? The Jazz just end up matching whatever is out there for Walker?
0: I don't know about that. You know, I like him, and I think he's got a bright future. I think, like, you know, there's some comparable guys out there, like Jarrett Allen. You know, is Walker way better than Jarrett Allen? Jarrett Allen makes, I think, around 29 or 30, right? So I think that's where the Jazz probably land in their offer, which he refused. So now I guess we play it out and see what happens. I think they'd love to have a young core together, 25 and under, of this, you know, kind of like what OKC and San Antonio are doing. Are they the three future best teams in the Western Conference? They might just be. I'd like to see him stay. You know, I guess the ball will be in his court, right? Unless the Jazz match, if he gets an offer from someone else and the Jazz decide to match that. But that number that they offered, it was a very respectable number to someone who never made more than $500,000 in his NBA days per season. When you're thinking $30 million a year, you're like, wait, that's not inflation adjusted so much. But
1: oh no, the money is just bananas, and it's crazy.
0: You know this stuff better than I. Like you know caps, you know how much there is to pay, and you know, can you pay everybody when you already have a max guy? And you know, Keyonte's on the verge of, you know,

0: I mean, like, you know that stuff better than I do. I just know people's skills, and I'm not doing the computing of salaries and stuff and what's going to fit and what's not. But I'd love to see him stick it out and give it a shot. And this is kind of the team they drafted and built. That would be fun to see that turn into not only a playoff team, but a contender.
1: Oh, man, Mike, say it again.
0: I said it's pretty ballsy by him and his agent to say no to that amount.
1: Oh, especially when nobody has any money. I mean, it might all hinge on what happens with LeBron and the Lakers. And if they just decide, if they don't sign LeBron and decide to throw all that money at Walker Kessler, they could afford to get him. But they're about the only ones now, because Brooklyn ate up most of their salary cap room. Chicago ate up most of their salary cap room, and there just aren't that many teams with money. The problem is, Mike, and let me get your thoughts on this. The Jazz, by making the move for Jaren Jackson Jr., actually increased Walker's value, because Jaren Jackson Jr. is not a center. You know, he is not a starting big. He's a good shot blocker, but he's an off-the-ball shot blocker, more like an Andre Kirilenko. I was talking to Ben. He's not a Greg Ostertag. He's more like an AK-47. He needs to play next to a big, and he's not a particularly good rebounder either. So I think they need Walker Kessler more after adding Jaren Jackson Jr.
0: You make a good point. You look at Jaren's rebounding numbers, right? They're low for a guy his size, because he's kind of an outside presence, and like you said, comes from the offside. I don't know what his best rebounding year is. I don't have it in front of me, but I want to say it's like 5 or 6, right?
1: It's not great.
0: Not a 9 or 10 rebounder a game. It's interesting that kind of creates more value to him. And last year was just kind of the unpredictable year, right? We saw so little of Walker until they shut it down because of the shoulder. So I don't know what happens. It's okay. There's a really good team there, regardless of what happens. I'd love to see him stay, just because I like what's going on. I like the narrative of what Ryan and Danny and Justin and Austin have kind of put together and built. I like the story behind it all. Like, we traded for this guy. We drafted this guy. We developed this guy. We traded for this guy. We used this piece to get this guy. I don't know. That's in a day and age where everyone thinks you got to develop a super team and bring three unbelievable stars together, which did not work in Phoenix for Durant and those guys, Booker and Beal. And I kind of like the new trend that's happening in the NBA, like San Antonio through the draft. And San Antonio just got tougher, right? They drafted the big stud from Kentucky. They're redoing, you know, Twin Towers again. They're going to not only have to deal with Wemby, but you're going to have to deal with a big beast from Kentucky in the middle. And I thought OKC made some great moves. Like, the steal of the draft might be that kid Adai Mara at 12. That's a great move for them.
1: Well, it means they can, they can let Isaiah Hartenstein go now, or Hartenstein go now. By the way, Jaren Jackson Jr.'s best rebounding year, Mike, was 22-23 at 6.8. I mean, most of his career he's spent in the fives, so not great.
0: Well, that was a good year. It did show us that he can be up there, but that's a good call. Thanks for looking it up.
1: All right, a couple of other things before we let you go, Mike. There was a big trade today. LaMelo Ball is going to Minnesota, and Naz Reid, and there's some other pieces moving around too. But what do you think about the idea of Anthony Edwards and LaMelo Ball together?
0: You know, I was never a LaMelo fan initially. And I know he has his flaws, but like, I really felt like Charlotte had something brewing last year at the end of the year. Like, between Brandon Miller and Miles Bridges and LaMelo and like Knipple, like they were beating everybody. I know they got beat in the playoffs and probably not a great defensive team yet, but like, they were scoring. I think the last 30 games of the season, I felt like they were 25-5 or something like that going into the playoffs. So it felt like the momentum was building, but maybe they got something up their sleeve. Maybe they're looking to trade for Ja Morant. I have no idea. I realize they did sign Kobe White. They now trade LaMelo Ball. They still have the makings of a super offensive team. And LaMelo goes where? To Minnesota?
1: Minnesota, yeah, with the Ant-Man.
0: Minnesota to me is always just a step away and always searching. Right? And there's like three really good Minnesota players who've gone on elsewhere to win their title somewhere else. Right? Kevin Love did that. Garnett did that. There's got to be one other guy. Karl Anthony Towns just got a title.
1: Yeah, right.
0: First pick for Minnesota. So they just haven't proven to me that they're always doing the right thing. But we'll see. That seems like an odd fit, those two together. But maybe LaMelo's ability to score gives Ant some more freedom. I don't think they're a championship team now, but we'll see.
1: Yeah, I don't either. I'm totally with you. Mike Smith is with us, of course, from K-Jazz and Jazz Plus. Oh, Mike, I haven't talked to you since the finals. What lessons did we learn from the playoffs from the Knicks this year?
0: Well, first of all, it was the most fun I've had watching basketball in a long time. So it was like basketball in its purest form. Now, I'm not saying they were, my favorite teams. I did not have a pony in the race in any way. So, I didn't have a favorite. I guess I was rooting for the Knicks a little bit, and I don't know why. Maybe because it'd been so long since they'd won, and Brunson was such a good story. So, but I'm not a Towns fan. So, and Towns won field goal in the last game, but Brunson just proved to me that heart and grit and hard work can sometimes trump everything else, because San Antonio was the better team, the more talented team, and gave away a couple games. But to me, the most fun watching was to see how hard they competed on the defensive end of the floor. And I don't remember seeing one regular season game like that. And the playoffs upped it. It seemed like every round upped it. But when you got to the finals, I was just like, holy crap, these teams are getting after you. Like, they're picking guys up. I still can't believe Brunson didn't wear down in that series. He did everything, Jake. He was bringing the ball up the floor against Stephon Castle, who was meeting him at half court and in his grill. And I thought, this guy's going to wear down in the fourth quarter. He must be in the most unbelievable shape of anyone in the NBA. He did not wear down, and he played better in every fourth quarter. But I thought they were just going to wear him out. But without him, New York doesn't have a chance. Like, no one stepped up. I can't believe how many times New York got the ball on their side of half court, and somebody would catch the ball and turn and look for Brunson to hand it to. Like, thank goodness for somebody like Landry Shamet, who came in and actually attacked the basket and took shots and made shots. Deuce McBride couldn't do a thing. Towns had moments that were sparingly. Josh Hart's a winner, but couldn't make a shot, really couldn't do things. Mikal Bridges, I felt disappeared. And OG Anunoby stepped up. I'll say he played not only that game-winning play, tip-in, but he played great. But the rest of the guys, I was kind of like, they're all scared. And then you got the young studs for San Antonio. Holy cow, Wemby's a freak and is going to dominate the league for years. Castle's a stud. The most revealing thing in the finals was how good Dylan Harper was. He was not that good in the regular season, but maybe because of opportunity and didn't show it, and I didn't see him every game. I only saw him the times they played the Jazz, really. I wasn't watching San Antonio other moments. But to watch him for an entire series, that kid's a stud. And the irony was, every time they were playing, I was with his dad at a national golf event. And so Ron kept telling me, oh, this kid's going to shine when the finals come, or this kid's going to shine the bigger the moment gets. And I go, yeah, we'll see. He was right. That kid is a stinking animal. He's great. He scored in traffic. He made big shots. He was poised as could be. He was unlike any other player on the Knicks except Brunson. There's my take on the finals. So the Spurs should have won it, but give the Knicks credit. It's all due to Brunson. He's now king of New York. And it's a long time since 1973 when they beat my Lakers when I was 8 years old.
1: Man, Knicks fans are the worst, though. Just the most obnoxious, awful people on the planet.
2: They are. Yeah. They couldn't even celebrate properly.
1: You don't even want to see them happy for 10 minutes. I mean, for anybody but the Knicks.
2: Well, we just had a U.S. Open in New York. And they were cheering when Wyndham Clark's ball went in the bunker or went in the heavy rough. They were so in favor of Scottie Scheffler winning, which we all love Scottie to death. He's just a good guy. And, you know, if he had won the U.S. Open, he completes the Grand Slam, right, to be the seventh guy to do it. So that was kind of cool. So he was in the hunt, but never really, because Wyndham Clark just made every stinking par putt in the world. But the Knicks fans were not Knicks. New York fans were not cool to Wyndham. And he's got a great story. And, yeah, he had his moments of, you know, busting a locker and apologized for that. But, like, his mom died a couple of years ago from cancer. And, like, to see his dad on the 18th green fly in and surprise him, and he had no clue his dad was there, and to see that reunion on Father's Day, that was pretty cool television to me.
1: Are you expecting those British galleries over there to get after you when you're going over and playing in that AM over there? They're gonna be all over you, Mike.
0: I'm not the only one going from here. Former state AM champ John Wright, Salt Lake City Country Club member, and Brigham Gibbs, his best buddy and playing partner. Those two guys and I always compete in senior events here locally. They're also invited and going. But it's just, I don't know, it's kind of an honor for me. Like, you know, I didn't grow up playing golf, so, like, I didn't play high school or college golf, and I didn't touch a club really till I was 32 when I quit basketball. And so to be, like, making things like the U.S. Senior Amateur two of the last 3 years and then get invited to go play in this, I think it's cool. It's a little bit of a badge of honor. I think it's fun. And, you know, I might suck miserably in the heavy rains and wind in English golf. And on the other hand, I've been hitting punch half shots for a month getting ready. So I'm kind of excited to go give it a shot. But they won't know who I am, Jake, so that's a good thing.
1: Oh, man, you're going to, a tall guy like you, you're going to stick out like a sore thumb. You're going to have those guys following you around, yelling at you every time you drop it in the bunker. It is awesome, though. No, it is super cool, and I love hearing about it when you play in these big tournaments. So you'll have to let us know how it goes.
0: Okay, buddy. Great being with you.
1: Mike, you're the best, dude. Thank you. Seriously, I miss seeing you all the time. So hope your off season's going well, and appreciate you jumping on.
0: You got it. Anytime.
1: All right, there you go. That's our buddy, the one and only Mike Smith. Of course, see him on K-Jazz, see him on Jazz Plus as well, alongside Lemma Harrington for a little Jazz pre-half and post-game show. All right, we're live here from Kenny J's, hanging out at the District, having a great time. They watching Kenny work is making me tired. I'll tell you what, he's wrapping briskets out there, making it happen. We'll catch up with Kenny on the other side. Kenny's right there. No, sit down. We got it. We've got a bunch of NBA stuff coming up for you. I want to talk about what's going on in Portland. There's some news about El Cheapo, their new owner, so stay tuned for that. Also, some LeBron James news out there. We'll get to some overall NBA stuff coming up right around the corner. But Kenny of Kenny J's Barbecue joins us once again, and I was just saying, I'm getting tired watching you run around out here making it happen.
3: And you're fit and I'm fat.
1: I don't know about that, man. I'll tell you what.
3: Wait, I'm 80 pounds overweight, I think. Might be more.
1: Well, I can barely make it through a physical therapy session for my my wounded shoulder. And let me tell you, they're not putting me through much rigor.
3: Hey, shoulder, like, you don't want to mess with. I got a case of tennis and golfer's elbow on both arms.
1: That's rough. Tennis elbows.
3: It's so hard. I don't even play tennis. And I can't golf right now.
1: No, I bet that affects the golf game.
3: It hurts.
1: Yeah, for sure. But let's talk about what's going on. You guys are opening up a new location. We announced that on the station earlier. How exciting is that? Going up to Layton?
3: Yeah, really, really good. We're actually I'm meeting our commercial kitchen guy up there tomorrow morning, and he's going to go through and do all the plans. So all of it, we're going to be signing the lease today. It's just being finished being reviewed, and I don't think we really have any major changes that would change that. But we're going to meet our commercial kitchen guy up there. We've already got our architects and our engineers that have gone through, and they're finishing the renderings for what it's going to be like. I think it'll look a lot like this, but it's even going to be cooler because, like, the ceilings, it's all open ceiling.
1: Oh, cool.
3: So, yeah, it's like a vaulted, you know, wood ceiling up top, and so it'll be a really, really fun vibe like it is here, and it'll be good.
1: Taking it to up north, so you're kind of handed. I heard Mary talking earlier, you have it bookended a little bit. So Kenny J's will always be close.
3: I don't know where she learned that term. Whatever. There's so many people between here. Like, I feel like we could put stores in lots of places. It doesn't have to do. You get one in Salt Lake. You get one at, right?
1: Uh-huh. Just
3: anywhere. Wherever we can find that would work.
1: Well, that's awesome. Are you going to have to do briskets for two stores now?
3: Yeah. So that's one thing that we're going to have to change. We're going to do all the briskets up there and bring them down daily.
1: Oh, right? How about that?
3: That's the one thing. It's the most important protein. It's what you're judged on. And I have a hard time giving up control.
1: Oh, well.
3: So it'll be me and my daughter will be running all the briskets and doing those like we do here. We'll do it up there. We'll have a bigger operation. It's a bigger building, bigger kitchen, bigger everything up there. So
1: I'm no barbecue aficionado. I had no idea the brisket was that's what you're judged on. That's got to be the calling card.
3: That, huh? Like, if you can't cook a brisket, then you probably shouldn't have a spot open. Unless you're like, I don't know, like the Carolinas, they're
1: pulled
3: pork. Pork and stuff like that. And so, but if you say you do Texas barbecue, if you can't do brisket, then you should probably close your doors.
1: That's not your thing.
3: Yeah, no.
1: Yeah. Well, I tried the brisket earlier, and it was wonderful.
3: Good.
1: So that's you've got my seal of approval, that's for sure.
3: There you go.
1: Not that you need it.
3: We need everybody's.
1: Yeah, I guess
3: we
1: that's
3: need everybody's.
1: A good point. Oh, man. Yeah. Well, Kenny, thank you for jumping on. We appreciate you.
3: Appreciate you guys being out today. It's been a while.
1: I know.
3: The football roundtable, I think, was the last one.
1: Was that the last one?
3: Yeah, I think so.
1: So that was last fall, so it's good to be back.
3: No, sorry, the 60 and 60 that they ended, like, they came back.
1: They did, that's right.
3: So, yeah, that's the one I was thinking of, so not the roundtable.
1: Well, I'm glad you're having us back. It's great.
3: Yeah, looking forward to it.
1: All right, we'll have more Jake and Ben
3: coming
1: up next.
3: I'm sick of hearing about the Jazz. I want to hear football. College football is what I want.
1: Well, we had Bartle on earlier. He talked about
3: I totally missed that. I'm sorry.
1: He talked about the four or five recruits Utah's gotten in the last week or so. He gave us a little breakdown on it. Yeah.
3: I'm sorry, Mr. Smith. I want to hear Utah football.
1: Thank you, Kenny. We appreciate you. Live from Kenny J's. 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
4: And now, a look at traffic from the KSL Traffic Center.
5: It's about 10 miles of stop-and-go traffic on westbound I-80 from the Kimball Junction exit all the way over the top of Parley Summit and eventually to a crash blocking left lanes just before the East Canyon exit. Also, southbound I-15 in Utah County, now also very slow from 2100 North in Lehigh to the Pleasant Grove Boulevard exit. Hey, don't miss Ute Stampede Rodeo July 8th through the 11th. 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

0: Jacob Ben, 97.5 DKSL Sports Zone. Jake Scott, Ben Anderson. Ben will be back coming up tomorrow. We are live today from Kenny J's at the District. Absolutely delicious barbecue. You've got to try it if you have not. Tonight is your night. Get down here and see us. If you mention the zone, you're going to get 10% off your meal down here at Kenny J's. So come on down and give it a try. Big thanks to them for having us. And glad I get the delicious food remotes when Ben's out of town. I know it it always makes him extremely jealous. All right, a couple things from the NBA here in the 5 o'clock hour. Shams Charania reporting, the Lakers have not offered LeBron James a contract yet, and there has not been any communication between the two since the negotiation window first opened. Which I think is relevant for a few reasons and is relevant to the Jazz, actually, for one of them. But what do the Lakers do? Where does LeBron James end up? And does it affect Walker Kessler? Because the Lakers need a big. The big free agency or the big free agents that are out there, I'm trying to think about, not big free agents, but big bigs that are free agents.
1: Centers.
0: Thank you. You could make an argument, and a pretty good one, I think, that Walker Kessler is the best that are out there. No offense to Mitchell Robinson, but I think Walker probably headlines the list of centers that could be available for the Lakers. But the way that they could afford Walker Kessler, or I guess I should put it this way, the way that they land Walker Kessler is by offering him a big deal that the Jazz aren't going to match. And we could talk about what that number would have to be. But if they started to get into the mid to high 30s per year, if the Jazz are thinking 28 is a fair number, and the Lakers got into the mid to high 30s, first of all, I think that would be a lot for Walker Kessler. But the Lakers could do it if they don't re-sign LeBron James. They actually could do it anyway if they re-sign LeBron James, if they signed Walker Kessler first. And in fact, with Austin Reeves, he's going to wait to sign his deal until later to give the Lakers more flexibility because you can go over the cap to sign your own free agents. So it is possible, or it would be possible, for the Lakers to sign both LeBron James and Walker Kessler, but it does make it much more difficult. So if LeBron does not sign with the Lakers, that would mean that they would have more flexibility, that they could do it and make it happen. I don't think the Lakers would offer Walker that much money, but it is a possibility. I do find it curious, though, that the Lakers have totally ghosted LeBron. They have not even spoke to his side, and I've said for a while now that I think the Lakers are pretty focused on parting ways with LeBron James. I think the Lakers are pretty over having Clutch run their team, and that was all what not extending him last year was all about. I think they made this decision last year, and I know they've sold the team since, and it's a little different, but Rob Pelinka is still there, and I think the Lakers are moving on to the Luka Doncic era. So I'll be curious to see where LeBron James ends up. The rumors out there about Golden State continue to swirl, so maybe that's what it is. I think it still could be Cleveland, although people out there are saying that's not possible. I still think it could be the Clippers, because I don't think LeBron James wants to leave Los Angeles. But that's the latest today, that the Lakers have not even talked to him this offseason yet about another deal. The other NBA story that I wanted to bring up, and we played J.P. Chunga's conversation with Ryan and Ashley Smith earlier today, and we're talking about Ryan and his passion for Utah, and certainly his passion for owning the Jazz. And I worked technically for the Millers when the Jazz sold to Ryan Smith. And I remember, I never thought that would happen. The Millers had put the Jazz in a trust, supposedly to make it basically next to impossible to trade, and let alone move the team. And when Ryan bought the team, he promised the Millers that he was going to keep the team in this market. And he had a great kind of explanation or response. Said, well, the reason I'm buying the team is because they're in this market. And so that's pretty safe to say that he's not going to move it. which of course made a ton of sense to me. He even mentioned he had an opportunity to buy some other NBA teams and did not do it because he wanted to buy and he wanted to own the Utah Jazz if that ever became an opportunity, which I think is a really solid thing, because the Jazz could have been in the same situation that the Portland Trail Blazers find themselves in with their new owner in Tom Dundon, who coined him El Cheapo. Was that just an internet thing, Christian?
1: I think it was. I'm not sure. I've tried to do some digging to see where that came from. I think it's a moniker that he had before he even took over in Portland.
0: Really? So he's not sending two-way players on the road. He's not paying for late checkouts. This new deal they have with their coach is wild. A one-year deal with team options after that.
1: Two team
0: and basically
1: options.
0: What's that?
1: Yeah, two team options. The first year and then two team options after.
0: Yeah, and they're basically just paying him in incentives. I mean, this guy is really something. But I think we're finding out maybe what is at the heart of this matter. Today, it comes out, and I'm reading from a report from ESPN, that Portland Trailblazers Governor Tom Dundon is digging in his heels that public money only should fund a $600 million makeover of the Moda Center. Quote, "It feels like we're making a pretty big investment by staying here and paying these tax rates," Dundon said, according to multiple outlets. During Wednesday's annual meeting of the Portland Metro Chamber being held at the Moda Center, the city of Portland owns the Moda Center, with the Blazers holding a lease to play there until 2030. Portland Mayor Keith Wilson previously pledged that the city would pour up to $120 million into the arena renovations, with state and county officials pledging public funds to upgrade the arena, which opened in 1995. Basically, here, let me get to this this quote from Dundon. He talks about people thinking he's cheap. He says, quote, "I think everybody can characterize things however they want. I don't see it the same way, but I'm not trying to get people to agree or disagree with me." That was basically a response to people saying no bailouts for billionaires, and why can't a billionaire cover the facility. So Dundon is saying it's got to be all public money. They need that kind of dough, $600 million to refit the Moda Center. And it doesn't sound to me like the public is that wild about putting up all of the public money. But Christian, could all this act, do you think all this act could just be about moving the Blazers? That Tom Dundon bought the Blazers and he wants to get them out of Portland and get them into a different market that gives him a better situation? And I heard Scotty say this, and he's totally on his show today, he's totally right. Is this an owner of major league situation, where she's just tried to be so cheap and so bad that they can just move the team?
1: Yeah,
0: because
1: to come out and say
0: that he's not going to put any money into refitting the Moda Center, like nothing. Like, I know that Ryan Smith is using some public money and public health to refit the Delta Center, but he's putting plenty of his own money in. For Dundon to do this, what do you think, Christian? Is he just trying to get out?
1: I think he's trying to frustrate the fans on the way out to make the break off cleaner. You know what I'm saying?
0: Well, this is exactly what the owner of the Oklahoma City Thunder did with Seattle. I don't know if you were quite...
1: I do remember that, to
0: really pay attention to what was going on. But the new owner bought from Howard Schultz, said he was going to keep it in Seattle. And then after a couple of years of basically making, war with the city of Seattle about funding for a new arena, was able to basically move, to your point, without a ton of controversy outside of Seattle, because basically, they couldn't get a deal done, and he said, "What do you want me to do? I guess I'm going to move it to the place I wanted to move it all along anyway."
1: It works. It worked.
0: It did. It worked in Seattle. So I wonder, we'll have to follow El Cheapo. This might be a strategy. He might be trying to get the Blazers out of Portland, and be happy Ryan Smith has no intention to do so with the Jazz. That is for sure. All right, we've got voicemails coming up next. You can go to KSL Sports app and hit the voicemail feature, and you can send us a message. We'll get to that straight ahead. Stay tuned. 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
3: Utah got an absolute stud. I've been doing this a long time. I've covered pretty much every one and done player who's come through Kansas under Self. I've seen some divas. I've seen some diamonds in the rough. I've seen all kinds of different players and everything in between that. And I honestly don't know that I've enjoyed one quite as much as I enjoyed Darren Peterson. As far as the one and done with the most hype and all the buzz that came with that guy, the outside perception honestly couldn't be more off. Utah got a stud. They got a star. They got a great human being. And he's going to show it. And the organization and the fans are going to love it.
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15: The BYU at Kansas game, he had 18 points in the first half. He was 6 of 8, had 3 steals. There was no question who the best player on the floor was.

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0: This is for Jake and Ben. I know you guys are doing the Jazz Roundtable right now for the draft tonight, but you guys got to look up this Messi statue that was just unveiled in Argentina, this 85-foot statue.
1: Shout out to Nathan, who left us a voicemail. Thank you very much, Nathan. We are live. That is Jake and Ben Show. We're here at Kenny J's. Wow, that is incredible. What a terrible, terrible statue. And yeah, apparently it's like 80 feet tall. What's it? How can nobody make a good-looking statue anymore? I mean, what do you think about that, Kenny? That's terrible, right?
2: It is.
1: Yeah, that's, I mean.
2: Is it down by the Jesus statue? And where's that?
1: That one's in Rio, right? Yeah, this is in Argentina.
2: That's not a terrible statue. That's a great statue.
1: 26 meters high. Unbelievable. Yeah, good point. The one in Rio, yeah, that's a great statue.
2: They know how to build them.
1: This, however, is not. It's been great being here at Kenny J's Barbecue out here at the district. Having a lot of fun. Great vibe. Great food. Yeah. And I love the facility, too. I can't believe you were saying maybe even the new one up in Layton might be even a little bigger.
2: It's 1,300 square feet bigger.
1: Oh, that's huge. Yeah, that's awesome, because this place is great. When you said you hosted weddings here, even.
2: Yep, wedding dinners. Like, we don't rent it out. Uh-huh. We'll, like, set them up in an area, and we can do up to about 150 people. We do it, like, a Monday, Tuesday, Wednesday when it's a little bit slower, but... Yeah, there's not a lot of restaurants that are this big, that seat this many people.
1: Yeah, right.
2: People don't want to do it or what, but someone asked us if we're just going to keep taking all the old Sizzler buildings. this will be the second one.
1: Oh, will it really?
2: I'm like, no, that was part of their problem is they had way too many.
1: Yeah, right.
2: Anyway,
1: exactly.
2: But no, they're big. I think the one in Layton... up by the mall, so that Sizzler where we're going to be, it's probably going to sit like 240, 250, and we're 230 here. And so people don't really understand, like, when it's kind of like there's a lot of room. We can fit a lot of people in here.
1: Yeah, no problem, in fact.
2: No problem, and it's just, it moves so, you know, seamlessly that, you know, you might, if it's a full line out the door, I think we've timed it. It's between 16 and 18 minutes if there's like 50 people in line.
1: Yeah, wow.
2: And you get in, and by the time you get up, then there's people who've moved, and, you know, we keep it staffed up really well, so everything's always clean.
1: And we talk about the facility. We talk about the food. You guys do a lot of catering, too.
2: Yep. Yeah, we love to cater.
1: You know, I bet.
2: We do quite a bit. I think we've got three things tomorrow. We're doing a golf tournament down at Talents Cove.
1: Oh, nice.
2: So there's an insurance adjusters tournament down there, and we're doing that. It's like 160 people down there, and we did 450 last week at one event. So,
1: oh, that's amazing.
2: All different size groups.
1: Well, hey, if you want your event to be locked down from a food standpoint, I can't think of a better way to go.
2: Right? Tell you, this is what you need to do, is you need to go back to your Bonneville peeps and say, hey, Kenny J's is waiting to hear from you for the party again this summer.
1: Oh, yeah, I'll get
2: the word out. Because we did your summer party last
1: year. That's right. Oh, yeah, okay.
2: Downtown.
1: All right, I'll go bug him.
2: No, just tell him Kenny said that. Maybe I'll shoot him a text. Anyway.
1: Well, Kenny, thank you very much for having us out. We've had a fantastic time, and your food is so great, and your family is so wonderful, and thank you very much.
2: Yeah, appreciate it, guys.
1: All right, we'll have more 6 o'clock hour coming up next. Jake and Ben, 97.
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9: 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Is everybody's buying a car from you?